0: City of Chicago recording its hottest start of the month of September in more than 40 years. Today's high officially hit 95 at O'Hare and Midway. The last time September started like this was 42 years ago, back in 1984, when the peak reading was 96. A small group of employees at Encore Memory Care in South Barrington decided to take some inappropriate pictures of some of the people they were supposed to be caring for and allegedly shared them amongst themselves. One of the patients photographed naked in his bed was the late Bernard Fisher, who died a week ago from Parkinson's. More from WGN's Patrick Elwood.
1: When Encore management found out about the alleged acts of the employees, they were fired. But in an email to families, there was never a mention of their alleged wrongdoing, only that staff changes were being made.
2: The South Barrington police continued their investigation, found some additional photos and videos, and at that point, I think Encore realized that they were caught. They couldn't hide from it anymore. And that's when they notified our client, the Fisher family, and obviously we got involved.
0: The Batters, that's Margaret Battersby. She represents the Fisher family. Bernard Fisher was nonverbal, she says, and could not communicate that he had been photographed in compromising positions. The CTA, Monterey Security, and Action Canine Security being sued by the family of a 37-year-old man who was stabbed and died on the Blue Line in January. The family says unarmed security hired by CTA allowed a man armed with a knife to walk onto the train and use it. Family's attorneys say the security response was inept. It told the train conductor there was a sick passenger on board, referring to Dominique Polian, who had just been stabbed. Attorneys say that delayed the Chicago police response. Polian's grandmother, Shirley.
3: We're asking the CTA and other defendants to take responsibility for Dominique's death because they owe all of us that much.
0: WGN reached out to CTA for comment. Chicago opening an emergency assistance center for those affected by the mass shooting over the weekend in Washington Park. One man was killed, 14 other people wounded at a gathering Saturday night. The victims range in age from 21 to 47. Acting Police Superintendent Fred Waller says the investigation is not going to be quick, nor will it be easy.
4: There's some video tracking vehicles. In a chaotic scene like that, you have to sort through so much, which vehicles contain actual offenders, those type of things. We also saw that there was some return fire from the crowd.
0: The center will open Thursday at the Washington Park Fieldhouse at 55th and King Drive from 4 to 7 p.m. Earlier this month, the senator sent letters to Defense Secretary Pete Hegseth and Joint Chiefs Chair General Dan Kane, asking that they confirm they will not be sending members of the armed forces to polling places. Here's News Nation's Marnie Hughes.
5: As of now, there are no plans to place troops at polling locations during the 2026 midterms. General Dan Kane making assurances that the U.S. military will not send personnel to polling sites in a letter to Democratic Senator Alyssa Slotkin. He said that this also means there is no plans to seize ballots, voting machines, or other election-related material.
0: Slotkin, who is a member of the Senate Armed Services and Homeland Security and Governmental Affairs Committees, referenced comments from President Trump on nationalizing the midterms. WGN Sports Time, 7:05. Cubs, Brewers underway, no score in the second. The Sox, they'll start first pitch at 7:10. They are facing the Houston Astros.
6: Another warm night ahead with humid conditions continuing. Temperatures only falling into the upper 70s with breezy southwesterly winds and partly cloudy skies. We hang on to that heat on Wednesday with a heat advisory in effect until 9 p.m. Expect temperatures into the low 90s, but heat index values again into the triple digits with mostly sunny skies throughout the day. By Wednesday night, another round of showers and thunderstorms is back in the forecast. From the WGN Weather Center, I'm meteorologist Alyssa Donovan.
0: Mostly cloudy, 90 at O'Hare. Mostly cloudy, 91 at Midway. It's 88 in Waukegan. Chicago News, 24/7, breaking news at once. I'm David Jennings, WGN Radio News.
7: And David, I saw the heat index got up to 117 in one spot. not all that far away, southwest exurbs, I should say.
8: Yeah. Isn't it wonderful? No. Summer is finally here. A little late, but it's here.
7: On the first day of meteorological fall.
8: Ah, how nice. Mother Nature is confused.
7: Yep. Yes, so am I. Yeah, we didn't have
8: we've
7: a 90.
8: We've been confused for most of this year, okay, weather-wise. Right. It's like, tornadoes? Really?
7: Yeah.
8: Here?
7: 200 of them.
8: Wow.
7: Or more.
8: We lead the nation in tornadoes? How did we do that?
7: We're still at second most tornadoes ever in any state in any year ever. That's crazy.
8: Yep.
7: Anyways, yeah, it's been a weird weather year. It continues today. Okay, thank you very much, David. Hey, we got another hour of Your Money Matters on the way, and a couple really interesting guests. In the second half hour, we'll chat with a guy who started a business in the pandemic pivot that so many business owners had, and it's flourishing. It's doing really well. It's around the idea of how sharp are your knives? And our friend Farron Krenzel is going to join us in just a bit to talk about the business of fashion. It's always an interesting subject. I find myself, I'm not a fashionista by any stretch of the imagination, but as all industries, there's a lot of connections between the world of fashion and the world of business, and we'll chat a little bit about what Walmart's doing to get into the fashion business, or at least expand their reach into that world. That's Farron Krenzel's job. She'll tell us this after this on WGN.
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7: 7:10 on WGN, Your Money Matters. We take you till 8 tonight. Then Mr. Landecker takes over till 10. Farron Krenzel, I haven't had a chance to chat with Farron in a while. I know she was on this program about a month or so ago when Wendy Snyder was in. And Wendy loved the segment. And how could you not? You talk a little bit about the business of fashion. You're a columnist, Farron, and it's good to talk to you again. How are you?
22: I'm wonderful. Thanks. How are you doing? It's been a busy week.
7: Oh, yeah? For you personally or in the world of fashion and business?
22: Both. When it's busy in the business of fashion, it is busy in my life. So we have the Galliano Met cancellation, which is stirring up all kinds of drama here in New York and conversations about the future of Vogue. And then we had Walmart saying that they were going to launch a tween and teen line that they hope competes with Shein and ASOS and the fast fashion giants abroad.
7: Wow. So there's a lot to get to. Let's start with that
22: first one.
7: You said a bunch of things I don't know. Galliano with a cancellation of the Met. What was that story?
22: Okay. So once upon a time, there was a guy named John Galliano. Even if you don't know him, you're probably wearing something that he decided you should wear. He was this amazing, amazing designer in the 90s. He came up with things like, you know, a bias cut slip skirt. He came up with things like baby tees with slogans on them. He was the first one to help bring Logomania, you know, into this new kitschy luxury phase. He did it at the same time as Karl Lagerfeld at Chanel, but he was really beloved in the industry. And he was the creative director at Christian Dior for years. If you saw someone on the Oscars who had an incredible drop-dead gown, you know, like Nicole Kidman or Cate Blanchett, chances are John Galliano designed it. In 2011, he was caught on tape saying some things that are frankly so horrible and so bigoted, I cannot repeat them.
7: Wow.
22: Yeah, and in some countries like France, where he said these things, it can be considered a very serious hate crime to harass people by going after their religion or their ethnicity, which is what he did, and he's admitted as much. He was very swiftly fired. He blamed it on drugs, on the mental load of carrying a fashion house, on his personal demons. He went to rehab, and he started very publicly, I would say, making amends with certain community groups, mainly Jewish community groups.
7: Hmm.
22: You know, he got kicked around to Oscar de la Renta and then to Margiela, so you saw people like Kim Kardashian and Zendaya wearing him. But even though he still had a lot of professional success, you know, he freaked people out.
7: Yeah.
22: The Met Gala, which is the thing that everyone knows,
7: yes,
22: even if they don't follow fashion.
7: I even know it, so we're good. So, yeah.
22: Yeah, dude. And it's $1 billion, you know, almost $1 billion, I would say, at this point, business. It burnishes Vogue's reputation. It gives so many celebrities, you know, a real sense of credibility if they get invited that maybe they didn't even have before. It's a real kingmaker, or queenmaker, I should say. And it's run, of course, by Anna Wintour, the longtime Vogue editor-in-chief and the basis for The Devil Wears Prada. And she loves John Galliano. She's very close to him. She champions him. And she said, this year, let's make a Galliano Met Gala exhibit. And people freaked out.
7: Yeah.
22: They freaked out. And after about 2 months of back and forth, they canceled it yesterday. So the Met Gala itself will still go on, but Mr. Galliano will no longer be the hook, the centerpiece, the guest of honor. And people have a lot of feelings about it. You know, on the one hand, it's an incredible artist. On the other hand, how do you not just forgive, but celebrate someone who essentially said you should be dead because of the religion that you celebrate or, the country that you're from?
7: Yeah.
22: You know, it's tricky. And so fashion, once again, is in this crazy crux of, okay, how do we move forward? And frankly, how do we make money from this event and for this event, which does raise a good amount of money for the Metropolitan Museum of Art, you know, and still hold people accountable. And it's hard.
7: That was well summarized, Farron. I love a redemption story like anybody else. I like someone that recognizes what they said or did is terrible and work to correct it and work with groups to show and prove that they're a changed person or what they thought wasn't really what they thought, whatever the avenue is. That doesn't mean you get a celebration or doesn't mean you even get your job back. It means that maybe you can be redeemed as a person if that's what you're looking for, and I can forgive certain comments made even against people in my community. I mean, hundreds of celebrities and comedians, yeah, and other people have said things about so many different communities, and a lot of it's in jest, a lot of it is forgivable, but it doesn't necessarily mean you get a celebration at the end that that honors you. So, wow, what a lot of controversy there for the Met Gala, which is not necessarily controversial free to begin with, right? I mean, it's kind of this. I mean, it already kind of, I don't want to say it's toxic because it's obviously still very successful. And Iridian, feel free to jump in at any time, but it definitely has had its brand sort of tarnished over the last few years. Is that a fair assessment, Farron?
22: It's been thrown in the mud. And,
7: yeah,
22: you know, last year when it was hosted by Jeff Bezos and Lauren Sanchez, there was a different type of a protest mentality where people said, you know, what are we celebrating? Why are we letting, you know, commerce conquer art? I will say it's the first time I've ever seen Lauren Sanchez speak in public was at the opening remarks for the gala and for the exhibit. And I was mesmerized. You know, we forget that she was a former newscaster and she really knows how to hold a crowd. And you start to understand her power and her influence you know, just watching her speak. So that was a weird, instructive moment last year, but certainly controversial.
7: Interesting. Okay, we're going to put you on hold. We got more time, though, with you on the back end of this. I got to talk about Walmart. I want to know if Iridian is going to shop the new Walmart line, and maybe you as well out there. Farron Krenzel with more answers to my questions and yours, too. 312-981-7200 after this on Your Money Matters.
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7: Farron Krenzel is a Business of Fashion columnist, and we often have her on, I'd say once every month or so, to chat through the world of fashion through a business lens. And Farron, has Walmart ever had a clothing brand? I know they sell clothes, and this is nothing against Walmart. I've shopped there many times for a lot of things that I needed when I was in need for a bunch of stuff, but I never associated with fashion. Are they trying to change that?
22: Well, they've tried before. I'd say 5, maybe 7 years ago, they paired with Brandon Maxwell, who is a great New York designer, but who was born in Texas, and he took over some of their design. They had Scoop, which was like an in-house Walmart line that was supposed to kind of mimic what the cool girl on the go wears. Some of the pieces were good. A lot of the pieces were eh. And now we see that they're coming back and they're trying something called Scenario, right? Have you seen it?
7: I have seen a couple of the pictures that Iridian printed out for me. Iridian, how would you describe this? Do you like the look of this thing?
29: It's kind of like boho, you know, a little chic. I think they're trying to bring something different.
7: Minimalist, maybe?
29: Kind of, yeah. I go to Walmart a lot, and they have stepped it up with their accessories in the past, so with like belts and shoes and stuff, but I don't know how I feel about this one.
7: Yeah, tell us how you feel, Farron. Scenario.
22: Yeah, well, my former colleague at the Wall Street Journal, Suzanne Kapner, broke this story. Always got to credit the journalist. It's 280 pieces, and everything they're saying is under $25. So it's really being set up to compete with the Sheins of the world, with the Temus of the world. and saying, look, like, you can come here while your parents are buying, you know, their car batteries or their replacement keyboard, and you can buy your clothes too. You know, we can do this too. I think Iridium's caused

0: right on. It's they don't know what they are yet. Some of it's boho, some of it's trying to be that 90s minimalist. We don't know how it feels, which is the thing with, you know, this cheaper big box fashion. If the boot, the fringe boot feels good, oh my God, everyone should buy it. You know, like, who doesn't want a $25 pair of boots that they can actually wear around that'll hold up? If it feels like cardboard, that's going to be the problem. So I think the manufacturing is going to determine whether this wins or loses. I also think that they've got some stiff competition from Brandy Melville and from PacSun. You know, brands that, even though they are technically more expensive, they go on sale so often. So, you know, a $25 tank top is a $25 tank top. And if you're getting it at the place that's already cool, even though I will be very real with you, I am a fashion expert, and these tank tops are identical.
1: Right, but it has a certain label on it, right?
0: Yeah. And yet, if I were a 12-year-old girl, I would say, oh, God, absolutely not. They're nothing alike. So, yeah, you know, they're imbued with that special power. So we'll see. I think part of it's going to have to be influencer and TikTok shop feeding, right? Part of it's going to have to be, can this worm its way into the algorithm? Will they be able to pay a band like Cat's Eye, you know, the first American K-pop band, to wear this stuff? Will they be able to get, you know, a TikTok darling like an Alex Earl or whoever is after Alex Earl to wear this stuff?
1: So that that influencer lane is a really important one?
0: For mid-priced and low-priced fashion, 1,000,000,000%. Because TikTok shop, you know, and online shopping platforms have taken off so much that if these girls look in the camera and say, I'm wearing this, I can't believe it's from Walmart, it's actually really good, there's a link in my bio, that can lift a lot more sales than you would think. And it's how we're seeing many brands, both beauty and fashion, really start to edge out the competition. In the beginning.
1: I have a weird way to say this, and I'm sorry to interrupt you. Is it like a permission structure you give people to wear Walmart? Is it like, hey, if that person's doing it, they're comfortable saying it, then the label doesn't bother me anymore. If it fits well, looks good, and feels like you were saying, okay, the permission structure has been granted by an influencer I trust.
0: You know, that's such a great question. I think maybe when I was in high school, the permission of, oh my God, you're wearing Walmart, would have been there. I think now Gen Z, and especially Gen Alpha, they don't have these allegiances to brands in the same way. Yeah, they're going to want a Chanel purse if their coolest aunt, you know, or Dua Lipa or somebody has one. Obviously, like, luxury brands are still a type of currency. But I don't think they care if it's from Walmart, if it's good. And I think the biggest fear of young shoppers right now is being duped, you know, being taken for a fool. And so to have somebody look, as you said, and say, this actually feels really good, you guys, look how it looks on me, you know, put their hand under the hem, show you how it moves, do a little turnaround, that's the currency, that's the cosign. It's not, it's okay to buy Walmart, it's, these people aren't trying to fool you.
2: And I totally agree with you, Farron. I think the way that they market this is going to make a big difference because, like you said, Cat's Eye with Gap, so many girls wanted to know what specifically to buy from Gap after that Cat's Eye ad. And Walmart mm-hmm. already has, like, Sofia Vergara, her clothing line there, and it's not really advertised unless you go in.
0: Mm-hmm.
2: So that's going to be interesting to see what they do with that, right?
0: Totally. And it'll really depend on, you know, who Walmart hires, but also their internal team, you know, and how brave they're going to be because influencers go off script. It's kind of their job. So how much control can Walmart release, you know, and let these young women, mostly women, do their thing?
1: The 815 says there's tons of Walmart influencers I see online. 630 says, John, Walmart used to have a Jaclyn Smith clothing line, too.
0: Nice.
1: Look at these
0: cards. Very nice.
1: These texters know what is up. Okay, I can't let you go without this story, which just made that Iridian handed me. ER doctors say a popular hair accessory is a death trap.
0: Yeah.
1: Oh, we're just talking about the big clips that women, mostly women, have bunching their hair up in the back of their head, right?
0: Yeah, you've caught my secret life at the New York Post, where I come up with tabloid headlines for fun.
1: Fun.
0: So there are some examples now of women getting into car accidents and their hair clips, their big clock lips that we all wear when we're going to

0: Walmart, they have been getting embedded in their skulls.
1: Oh my gosh.
0: Yeah. It's really only with metal, with a metal claw clip. You're kind of safe with a plastic one. I will say, looking at the news today, the bond market is going to kill us a lot faster than these clips.
2: Way to bring it back to business. That was great, Farrah.
0: Hey, yeah. We do our best. But yeah, you know, if you're a clip girl, maybe before you got in the car, just let it go.
2: So those clips in the back of the head, I'm only familiar with, I don't wear them, and nothing against if I did. I just don't have enough hair to do that. I thought they were all plastic, but there's ones that are just like pure metal?
0: There are some that are pure metal. There are some with a metal core. And unfortunately, some of the more expensive ones aren't entirely plastic. They're more of like a resin, you know, a little bit harder, a little bit more expensive. So they're not... Look, this is freak accident territory.
2: Yes.
0: Everything's going to kill you with enough. Everything's going to kill you with enough effort. If you're looking for a murder weapon, this is as good as any other. I don't think it's going to happen, but it's something to watch out for. Kind of the same way rubber flip-flops, especially when you're walking a dog, are something to watch out for. There are just a few too many instances that make you cringe.
2: I agree. Okay, yeah, that makes sense. One is too many, but a couple of your X-ray photos that you have on your on this story is enough.
3: I will say, John, these clips, they are easier on like the weight of your hair. You know, it's not like pulling anything. And I've worn a couple of them, and the plastic ones. And I will say, when they break, you do feel it.
2: Oh.
3: So I can only imagine what it's like, you know, that slamming in the back of your head when you're in an accident. And I would see where the issue is for doctors, if that's literally the issue.
2: Right, and you're never allowed to wear those again.
3: Okay,
2: I'm sorry.
3: Thank you.
2: We just didn't have you for 6 weeks. I can't be having you
3: having claw clips
2: a
3: in the
2: clip
3: office.
2: In your skull, and then you got to miss another 6 weeks. That is just
3: let's not do that.
2: Not going to happen. Farrah, where can we read all that you do? Follow all that you do.
0: Oh, too many places. You can go to the Business of Fashion. That's businessoffashion.com for my column. You can come to the New York Post now, come to our lifestyle section, which is being beefed up with more fashion coverage. Or if you are on this radio's amazing website, you can just copy paste my name and come find me on Instagram.
2: I love that. Farrah Krenzel, it's always great to chat with you. I appreciate it. We'll do it again soon, okay?
0: I hope so. Take care, you guys.
2: I love that. Businessoffashion.com. Cool stuff there. So already, and before the news, I just got to ask you straight up, is it about, would you wear, do you have any objection to wearing Walmart clothes generally?
3: You know, I did when I was younger, not anymore.
2: Kind of like what she was saying.
3: Yes. It was all about like, oh man, I have to get my shoes from Walmart. People are going to make fun of me at school and then I'm going to get bullied. But now it's whatever. Like, give me those $5 shoes. I'll get five of them.
2: I swear, you girls had to deal with so much more than us boys did.
3: I'm sure.
2: Going to school. It was like jeans and a t-shirt. We're good. Couldn't buy Walmart shoes. Oh, I was like head to toe Kohl's, baby.
3: Oh, okay. We love Kohl's.
2: Walking those
3: Kohl's cash.
2: Kohl's cash, baby. Walking the dirty hallways of Downers Grove South in my Kohl's clothes. Okay. That was great. Thanks, Iridian. Thank you, Farrah Krenzel. We got the guy who did a pandemic pivot straight into a knife. 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
5: It's mostly cloudy, 90 degrees now at 7:30. Good evening. I'm David Jennings. Controversy over the actions of some employees, former employees, at an elderly care facility in the northwest suburbs. Brewers at the Cubs, no score in the fourth. Bottom of the first, no score, Astros and the White Sox. On the expressways and the tollways. The only trouble spot right now? Well, we really don't have any. That's some good news. A former employee at an elderly care home in the Northwest Burbs pled not guilty today to several felony counts, alleging that she unlawfully recorded residents who were unclothed at the care facility. Interim Police Superintendent Fred Waller says an emergency assistance center opens Thursday from 4 to 7 p.m. to help those who were in around the Washington Park incident over the weekend, where multiple people were shot.

0: Not. Chicago Park District launching the Grand Park Participatory Budgeting Voting Period. They're inviting community members to help shape the park's future by voting on improvements that'll get funded. You can vote online at chicagoparkdistrict.com/PB or in person at Maggie Daly Park or the Chicago Women's Park and Gardens Fieldhouses. The murder case against the Utah man accused of killing conservative activist Charlie Kirk will go to trial. The judge sided with prosecutors who said they had overwhelming evidence that Robinson shot and killed Charlie Kirk while he addressed a crowd last September in Orem, Utah. The forecast from the WGN Chicago Weather Center. Partly cloudy. The overnight low tonight, 77. Sunny, 30% chance of showers and thunderstorms tomorrow. The high at 90. 90 at O'Hare, 91 Midway, 88 at the lake. Chicago News, 24/7. 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
1: All right, John Hansen here for another 27 minutes. We got more Your Money Matters, and I love side hustles and main hustle stories. I think that could be an inspiration for a lot of us looking to jump in with something we've always thought about doing. Or I love pandemic pivot stories. And I know we are 5-6 years from the pandemic, but I feel like even those pivot stories, when times get tough or you're thrown into a loop or lose a gig because for whatever the reason, hopefully not another pandemic, but people pick themselves up and try again and do better and create things that end up becoming their full lives. And this story is a little bit of both. I'm looking forward to chatting with Kevin. He does a lot about knives at Northside Cutlery. And we'll chat about it next on WGN.
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1: 7:36 on WGN. John Hansen here. Your money matters. Perhaps no one had to pivot during the pandemic more than people in the entertainment and culinary spaces. So many jobs just simply vanished out of thin air for months and months. Many of them still have never come back. So the people that were able to pivot into a new industry or to create something new are maybe faring better than others. One of those folks joins us right now, Kevin Silverman out of Chicago, right here. Hey, Kevin, how are you today?
12: Doing excellent. How are you?
1: I'm doing well, and I'm really excited to learn about Northside Cutlery. But let's hear the origin story with a pandemic pivot or a side hustle into a main hustle. You've always

0: Got a good story. Tell us yours.
1: Sure. So my wife and I were from South Florida, and I've been in the restaurant industry for, it was 11 years before we moved here to Chicago, which was 2 days before the pandemic. Yeah, we packed up our car. We started driving up to Chicago. We actually stopped in a bunch of hot spots, not knowing they were hot spots. So we stopped in like New Orleans on our way and Nashville.
0: Oh my goodness.
1: And arrived to the city. It was March 15th. And then on the 17th was when they announced the shutdown. So,
0: and you had jobs lined up here in this industry, right?
1: Correct. Yeah. So my wife is in the like retail space, like luxury retail. And, you know, I was in restaurants. So both of those were hit pretty hard when they announced the shutdown. So yeah, the job that we, you know, we had lined up fell through for both of us. And it was hard in the beginning, but, I think the transition was just trying to make everything work as we like lived here and got used to settling in. So for me, I guess my timeline for the knife store was when we moved here, the only job I got after applying to like 40 restaurants was delivery driving for a pizza company. So, I was a nice chef and then moved here and started delivery driving. And, it wasn't the most fulfilling thing, but it was actually a pretty cool way to learn the city and, sort of see the neighborhood and
0: true.
1: While nobody was out. So it had some bright sides, but I think I was a little bored and I started sharpening for people out of my apartment. It was just through a Facebook group. I live up in like the Raymondswood neighborhood and, asked the guy on Facebook if I could make a post to sharpen some people's knives. And I think I had like 10 or 12 customers from that. And he was like, oh, yeah, make sure to post your website. And if you've got some business cards, we can take them. And I didn't have any of that. So I made a little website, ordered some business cards. And after the first round of like clients, I was getting phone calls from strangers. You know, oh, you sharpened my friend's knives. Would you come pick mine up and do them? So it kind of started to grow pretty slowly in the beginning. And at the same time, I started sharpening back in – or sorry, started working back – and was doing the sharpening in the morning. So my day was pretty busy where I would wake up and I would sort of drive around and collect knives and sharpen them. Then I would go to work in the kitchen, and then I would come home, and the next day I would drop them off and pick more knives up. So it was getting pretty busy, and basically the restaurant I was at was great, but it just wasn't for me. And so I decided that I was going to pursue the sharpening thing.
0: That's amazing. You were a chef, obviously. I mean, is that where you just learned to sharpen a good knife and figured, hey, a lot of people now are chefs in their own home. They're going to have dull knives if this pandemic lasts too long. And I don't know. I'm going to fill this gap here for people.
1: Yeah, exactly. Yeah. So I learned, yeah, sharpening just in my culinary like career. I did work with a guy at a restaurant where I did my internship in the city here. And he taught me a lot about sharpening, but yeah, exactly. I think COVID particularly, everyone was stuck inside and cooking a lot more. So I think people needed their knives to be sharpened. And I think a lot of people took more interest in sort of the tools that they were using. And it wasn't like I was doing it to do this as a career. It just started as like a small side gig.
0: Yeah. I mean, you were just trying to survive. And good on you for doing that and finding that need and just, hey, can I post on this Facebook group, right? That's how so many local businesses end up kind of getting their jump start. So, okay, you're working at this restaurant. You realize, okay, this knife thing is working out pretty okay. At what point do you, like, pivot to now create Northside Cutlery? And I guess, like, is it just still sharpening knives? Is it a lot of selling knives? I mean, talk us through the expansion, kind of the growth of this.
1: Yeah, so I was starting to feel that a lot of people were, since I was out of my apartment, they were a little weirded out by, you know, dropping knives off at some random person's house. Sometimes people would say, oh, you know, are you sure you're not going to take them and run? And I was like, well, you have my address, so it's easy to find me now.
0: Yeah, but I'm not going to come back to the guy with all the knives, so.
1: Yeah. So I figured, you know, it's probably time to get like a retail space or some sort of front-facing space so that people would feel a little more comfortable and it would seem more professional. So originally, I just wanted to do knife sharpening. I wanted a small space, kind of like a dry cleaners, where you go in, drop them off at a counter, and I've got my shop in the back. But I drove around the neighborhood and found a space where we are still currently. And the landlord was very nice, and, you know, I put in all of my savings into it, and he sort of let me take the space from him and opened up the store, and it's 1,000 square feet. So it was a little wow. too big to just do sharpening. So myself, being in the kitchen, I got into Japanese knives a long time ago, and I'm a big knife nerd, we call ourselves. and I was like, well, we've got all this space, so it's probably time to put some retail in it. But man, when we first opened, the store was pretty empty. It was hard to find, you know, knives to sell and other things and displays. And I kind of figured the sharpening would get us going and keep us busy, and then we would slowly build the retail. So it's just been a gradual growth over, it's been almost 5 years now.
0: Wow. Where do you source your knives from? Are you mainly from Japan or all over the world?
1: Yeah, I would say for me, the biggest part of the industry is definitely Japan in terms of what I would say are some of the better made knives around the world. But we actually also work with a lot of local knife makers and knife makers in the U.S. that do very high-end custom pieces. That was something that I didn't realize how sort of big of a community it was. And it's been really awesome to support some local artisans. And that rings true, too, for a lot of the stuff we sell in terms of we sell a lot of like ceramics and leather goods and woodworking stuff, so cutting boards and, you know, knife covers, and a lot of that is made locally here in Chicago.
0: That's awesome. When you say community, do you mean of people that make these things, or is there a real dedicated community of people who either collect really great knives or want like a custom knife to match their personality, their culinary skills? Is it both?
1: I would say both. Yeah. So there's an awesome community of knife makers. A lot of people don't know this, but right here in the city, there's a couple different areas where there are some forges, and we work with people who just make these knives. Some very traditional to, let's say, like a more Japanese style, and some pushing the boundaries of what kind of is art and a knife combined. And then what's cool is we get a lot of just home cooks that come in and didn't know was it available and get super interested in it and love the idea that they can get something, you know, it's one of a kind for a local knife maker. So it's a bit of both for sure.
0: So I cook like than the average Joe or John a fair amount. And I often complain that my knives aren't sharp enough. I should take them to you first and foremost, because I have a couple okay ones. But if someone's like looking and they're kind of like me, they cook enough. It's not every single day. It's not a ton of cutting. But I mean, what should a good enough knife run me to buy a new one? I mean, because I feel like there's some that I see that are like $500, some that are $10. I'm like, what is a good knife? What should that cost?
1: Yeah, I mean, you know, for me, what I think, we'll sharpen anything at the store, no matter how inexpensive or expensive it is, because I think having a sharp knife makes cooking way more enjoyable, and I'm happy to get people in the kitchen and cooking. So whether you have a $10 knife or a $500 knife, I think as long as it's sharp, that's good enough. There definitely is a price point where it's, you know, you get a lot of very diminishing returns. If you're maybe not such a avid chef or cook or wouldn't notice the difference, it's not worth spending, you know, $800-$900 on a knife. But I would say the sweet spot, you know, usually around maybe like $100 to $300. And you can get like an awesome knife that's going to last basically forever as long as you take care of it.
0: And what is that taking care of it? Is it more than sharpening? I assume it's not throwing it in the dishwasher every other day, right? I mean, there's probably some tips here, right?
1: Yeah, definitely some tips. And if I can share anything with the listeners, it would be no dishwasher for sure. It does a couple things. If it sort of clanks around in there, you can get, you know, chips on the edge and stuff. But the biggest one is it actually destroys handles and kind of corrodes the steel over time. So with that being said, it's also not leaving it in the sink. So if you can just keep it, you know, hand washed and then cleaned and dried and sort of put away once you're done using it, that's ideal. And then another big one too is cutting boards. This one's a controversial topic online maybe, but a nice wood cutting board is the way to go, I think. It is a little more care in terms of you can't put it in the dishwasher or soak it in the sink, but it's perfectly sanitary and it's great for the edge of the knife. One of the trends now in our industry are these like metal or titanium cutting boards because they're supposed to be sanitary, but they dull the knife and chip the knife immediately.

0: So just a wood one and what? Just normal Dawn soap stuff over the counter is fine?
1: Yep. Yep. Soap and water is perfect. Yeah. I've got a wood cutting board myself at home, and it's just as long as you clean it. Even raw meat on it is fine. But if that does weird you out, you know, a plastic cutting board on top of it or on the counter is perfectly fine too.
0: I find it interesting that obviously you knew something about knives, and you mentioned you kind of learned in your first internship a little bit more, but you've probably been learning about this community, this culture, more about knives as you've been running a business centered around this. That's got to be fun, interesting, and also you must also have to kind of check yourself and go, well, some people still know a lot more about this. I better learn.
1: Yeah. I mean, you know, I think to people that have their stores around the country and around the world that are like us, you know, these smaller kind of niche stores that have been around for a long time that I've looked up to, and there's always somebody out there who can sharpen better, knows more information. You know, I've done a little bit of knife making, and that part is very difficult. So it's inspiring to always see other people do awesome work. And then, yeah, on top of that, like, I've had to learn a lot on the fly as we sort of took on more projects and things that I hadn't done before. So now we offer full kind of restoration work. We can do custom handles. We repair all sorts of, you know, broken tips and chip knives, and it's been a fun journey for sure.
0: I mean, anything that needs sharpened or you use to cut something, you have your hand somewhat in there. Well, not, you don't have your hand in there. That's no good. You have your hand behind your back, but you're dealing with it, right?
1: Yeah, correct. Yeah. So if anything, a knife sort of edge related, usually we can fix it or repair it. We also sharpen, you know, scissors and shears and, you know, all sorts of like kitchen tools like mandolins and food processor blades. So we've kind of learned to do it all.
0: How much does a standard knife sharpening cost?
1: Yeah, our regular sharpen at the store, we try and keep it easy. It's just $7 a knife for any size.
0: Wow, that's incredibly affordable. And this extends the life of the knife and makes your cooking experience like 10 times better, right?
1: Yeah, I mean, a dull knife, you know, they always say is dangerous because it kind of slips and doesn't go where you want it to. But I also think a lot of people found that they don't like cooking, and it's mostly because the prep takes a long time, and it's a struggle with a dull knife. So getting it sharpened just makes it way more enjoyable. And then when you bring them in for sharpening, we can always then take a look and almost like going to the doctors and having a little checkup, and we can see if the knife needs any sort of extra care to extend its life. But I would say most knives last between 20, 30 years if you treat them well. And we've had people bring stuff in that's over 50 plus years old.
0: Wow. Do you like Chicago? Have you ended up becoming endeared to our city?
1: I'm sorry, what was that?
0: Do you like our city? Have you become endeared to Chicago now?
1: Yeah, I love the city. So I did my internship here like 10 years ago. And when my wife and I were looking to move somewhere, Chicago was first on our list. I was like, oh man, you got to come to, you know, the markets and the concerts and everything here about the city is awesome. You know, COVID delayed it a little bit, but now that we're in the mix of it and, you know, we've made some amazing friends and family here, it's been awesome. I love the city.
0: And when you look back and think of 2 days before COVID really hit to where you are now, you guys must pinch yourself, or I hope you do it sometimes and go, hey, we're doing all right.
1: Yeah, all the time. Yeah, it's been an awesome like journey to get here for sure.
0: NorthsideCutlery.com is the website. Where can people find you in person? What's the address?
1: Yeah, 4316 North Lincoln Avenue. So we're right before the Lincoln Square kind of neighborhood in the North Center neighborhood.
0: It's a great spot. 4316 North Lincoln Avenue. All the information at NorthsideCutlery.com. 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Kevin, it was great to get to know you. Congrats on the success. Good luck moving forward, okay?
1: Yeah, appreciate it. And stop in with your knives. Love to sharpen them for you.
0: No, yeah, you will. $7 a piece. I got three of them. $21. I love it, Kevin. Take care, my friend.
1: Let's do it. Okay. Yeah, thank you.
0: Let's take a break. And then just a little bit more before we wrap things up.
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9: We all do a lot of dumb things in our 20s, and already in your 30 now, and I feel like 30 is the cutoff for doing...
10: What?
9: I
10: mean, that's the cutoff?
9: Not all dumb things, but this particular dumb thing.
10: Okay.
9: This is from Market Watch. My friend is charging $80, is charging everyone $80 to attend her 30th birthday party. She says it's to cover the open bar. In your 20s, no one has really any money. Mm-hmm. You still want to gather people together.
10: Yeah.
9: I could see that if you're doing like bracelets at the door. Hey, everyone chip in $30. We're celebrating my 25th birthday. But at 30, I say that's the age that if you can't afford the entire party yourself with no money coming in, mm-hmm. then that party's too expensive to throw. Agree or disagree?
10: Totally agree. Don't be cheap.
9: Right.
10: This is not the time for you to be cheap. And honestly, if I'm going to charge my friends, they're not really my friends. Because usually I would... do that for my friends. Like, oh yeah, I'll pay for it. Sure.
9: Right. Well, like, it's your birthday party, and I know people are like, well, come on, but like, let's say it's $30 a pop, you invite 20 people. Yeah, that's $600. If you don't have $600, which no shame, a lot of people don't, then have a party at your house.
10: Yeah, exactly. Have a cookout,
9: yes.
10: throw some hot dogs and burgers on the grill and call it a day.
9: I would say the same thing with weddings. People that get upset when people give too small of a gift. You should have your wedding assuming that you're not getting a dime from anyone. You obviously are going to help make up the cost, but throw the wedding that you can afford, not expecting anything in return. And I feel that way about any party. If you're throwing the party over the age of 30, you got to pay for all of it.
10: Well, you're definitely not getting a gift if you're charging me $80 to also go.
9: Yes.
11: Here's a simple thought. Phrases, no expectations, no disappointments.
9: Very good. I love that.
11: Just saying.
9: Exactly. And then have no expectations for the marriage anyways, too, because you never know what could happen in there. And, So we're all in agreement.
10: Yes.
9: Once you're 30, you cannot charge people.
11: Once you're 30, you got to grow up.
9: You got to grow up in some way. I mean, like, look, I did dumb stuff in my 30s, no doubt. But, like, I never asked people for money to attend a party that I'm throwing for myself. Okay. We got that all down.
11: Okay.
9: Your Money Matters is wrapping up. John Landecker is coming up next. Tomorrow, got a great show for you. Check in with Craig Bolanos. We'll do a Worker Wednesday and also a bunch of other things. I don't even have time to tell you all about it. You'll have to tune

0: 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News next from the Northwestern Medicine News.
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11: We've got mostly cloudy skies outside. It is still 90 degrees at 8 o'clock. Good evening. I'm David Jennings. 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FEMA teams will be sticking around Gary for at least 2 days. On the expressways and the tollways, we do not have any major problems right now. FEMA teams are going to remain in Gary for at least the next 2 days to help people who are still trying to recover from the storms of last month. They've set up shop at the United Steelworkers Local 1014 building. FEMA funding is available for immediate needs like food. This woman was grateful that her power was back before the heat hit, but she had to go 19 days without it.
12: I've got 2 kids and animals and my mom, and it was spending 12-hour days just trying to find a cooling center or a park, anywhere that the kids could just run cooled off and not overheat.
11: The center will be open again tomorrow and Thursday. The hours are 8 a.m. to 4 p.m. Almost a year to the day, President Trump again put on social media that the federal government could fix Chicago's violence problem quickly. It comes after a weekend that saw more than 40 people hit by gunfire. Last Labor Day weekend, he said on social media he'd send the National Guard. Mayor Johnson says the president has an open invitation to give the city more money to help deal with those issues, but he doesn't think Mr. Trump is serious about fighting crime.
13: We've called for these investments repeatedly. He removed over $800 million out of gun violence reduction programming. He cut the ATF budget by 30%.
11: At least 7 people have been killed in Chicago every Labor Day weekend going back to 2017. A youth softball coach accused last week of inappropriate contact with a 12-year-old girl in Vernon Hills is now looking at possibly 12 years in prison. WGN's Jeremy Ross was at his first court appearance today.
14: We are talking about this

0: Man, 54-year-old Eduardo Eddie Acosta Gonzalez. He's been charged in connection with two counts of aggravated criminal sexual abuse. Police say he's a softball coach who they believe abused a 12-year-old. The alleged assaults occurred at a Vernon Hills Sports Performance Center where the coach rented out space. Investigators believe Acosta Gonzalez improperly massaged a young girl on two occasions during the spring and summer of 2026.
1: Acosta Gonzalez believed to have offered private coaching across the Chicago area, but was known to most of his work recently in Vernon Hills and Wakanda. A new candidate is in the race for Chicago mayor, community advocate and real estate developer Zoe Ma.
2: As mayor, my priority is very clear. We need to lower the cost of living for our working families. Our family has paying more and getting less.
1: She joins an already crowded field. Mayor Johnson, by the way, says Mayor Johnson has not yet said if he is running for re-election, but he has an unspecified announcement scheduled for September 13th. A judge ruled the man accused of killing conservative activist Charlie Kirk will stand trial in Utah. Tyler Robinson is accused of gunning Kirk down last September at a Turning Point USA rally at Utah Valley University. A whistleblower warning of the possibility of catastrophic issues with the system the U.S. Postal Service is rushing to put in place for handling mail-in ballots ahead of the November midterms. News Nation's Nicole Burley.
3: The whistleblower's disclosure released by Democratic Senator Richard Blumenthal claims a single scanning error could prevent tens of thousands of ballots from ever reaching voters. Neither the White House nor the Postal Service has commented on the claims. The administration is appealing the most recent federal court order blocking President Trump's executive order on mail-in voting, as North Carolina is set to send out its mail ballots on Friday to residents and troops living and stationed overseas.
1: Under the system, USPS would check ballot barcodes against information uploaded by state election officials. One bad barcode could cause the entire batch, potentially thousands of ballots, to be rejected. WGN Sports Time 8:05. Brewers and the Cubs. Cubs lead in the fifth, 3-1. The Sox and Astros, no score. They're in the bottom of the second inning.
4: Staying warm and humid tonight with overnight lows into the upper 70s. Wednesday breezy out of the southwest with partly cloudy skies. Wednesday will be another hot day for us. Heat index values again will reach into the triple digits. A heat advisory is in effect until 9 p.m. It will be mainly sunny throughout the day with breezy southwesterly winds and highs into the low 90s. Wednesday night, another round of showers and thunderstorms moves through. From the WGN Weather Center, I'm meteorologist Alyssa Donovan.
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6: Woohoo! Stop the presses!
7: Yes, we're waiting for the presses to stop. It's 720 WGN. Good evening, John Landecker. Drop by for a couple of hours. 9 minutes after 8 o'clock, and that intro means that Corey Remore from the Chicago Tribune is with us this evening. And a good evening to you, Miss Remore.
8: Hi, John. How are you?
7: I'm fine, thank you. I appreciate you coming on for an hour tonight because last week I had a little health hiccup that amounted to nothing, but you never know when you're old. You know what I mean? It's like...
8: Oh, my gosh. No, like, it was...
7: What?
8: Yeah, stuff happens.
7: Yeah, stuff happens. Sure did. Well, nothing happened, but, you know, it looks like stuff. But then you have no stuff, and that's good stuff. Anyway... we're here tonight, and you're going to be on for an hour, and we've got a lot of really great stuff that you have put together from the Vintage Chicago Tribune, and also This Day in Chicago History. So looking at the Vintage Chicago Tribune, I sort of had an inkling that this might be the subject matter. Remembering Dolly Parton in her own words when she visited Chicago. I saw on social media you were wearing like a protective apron, for lack of a better term, because you were in the archives, and there were all these like folders, and you were pulling out this picture of Dolly Parton and this picture of Dolly Parton, and so I'm not surprised that it's the subject of the Vintage Chicago Tribune, and it says here that her name appeared in the Chicago Tribune 7,600 times.
8: Yeah.
7: Who counted them? That's what I want to know. Here's one, two, three. How was that arrived at?
8: Thankfully, you know? I was looking through our database of stories, and if anybody else wants to search them, you can do it like me. You can go to newspapers.com, and you can choose specifically the Chicago Tribune, and you can search anybody's name. And when I searched Dolly Parton's name, hers came up more than 7,600 times. And so that's mostly stories. And then, you know, sometimes the same story is repeated in multiple editions. So it might come up, you know, doubles or triples or whatever,
7: right.
8: For the same story. But yeah, I just, after hearing about her death, I thought, okay, I gotta see when she came through Chicago. And so I was really lucky. Not only did we have a lot of interesting stories about when she was in and around the city, but we also had some great photos in the archives, as you mentioned, you know, photos taken by our local photographers and then photos taken by the Associated Press and other wire services we've used through the decades.
7: Yeah, and we're talking at least the early or mid 1970s, I think.

0: Is that correct? Yes. When she first came to town, would that be the correct era that she first came to Chicago?
1: Or was exactly it right.
0: Yeah.
1: So, I mean, she came through town with Porter Wagoner because she was originally part of his I don't know, entourage, but band. Right. And she would sing with him. And when she broke out on her own, it was not long after that she came through Chicago for the first time. Did you ever get a chance to meet her, John?
0: For about 30 seconds, yes.
1: Oh.
0: I did. And I shook her hand. And that's my entire Dolly Parton. I still have Dolly Parton DNA on my right palm, as far as I know. And I'm never going to wash it. It was a very brief introduction. I was with a bunch of showbiz people who carried a lot more clout than I did. They were all TV and movie stars in California, and it was the night before the Emmys, and she came in, and a commotion erupted like you wouldn't believe. All these, you know, big Hollywood stars, all nominated for Emmys, going berserk, becoming little children, going into total fan mode, that Dolly Parton was here. There was this big commotion, and I wasn't over by the big commotion, so I asked somebody, I said, what's going on over there? They said, Dolly Parton's here. I said, oh, really? So I went over and somehow got near the front of whatever was happening, and introduced myself and shook hands. And she is short. I will just tell you that she wore those heels all the time, so it might be a little deceiving, but man, she's petite, or was, rather. Yeah.
1: Aww.
0: Yeah. And that's it. That's my Dolly encounter. But I've always liked her. For a lot of reasons. I mean, for a lot of reasons. And as more information about her legacy unfolds after her death, I think we can all sort of understand how much effort she put into helping humanity.
1: Mm-hmm.
0: You know, the day that she died, I mean, this is an indirect gift from Dolly Parton, I think. If you notice, nobody hated each other that day.
1: Right.
0: There wasn't any screaming and yelling from TV pundits. There wasn't any, you know, harshly worded columns in newspapers. The cable news networks were rather calm because this story dominated everything. And,
1: yeah.
0: I mean, what are you going to say? You can't say anything bad about her. I mean.
1: No.
0: Right. So, in effect, then, for that one day anyway, we didn't say anything bad about anybody, which was a nice break. I mean, that's an unfortunate way for that to occur, but yeah, that was one of the things I took. That's one of the things I took away from her passing that I hope people remember, was how she affected everyone. I mean, there was a video and a audio of the Royal Palace, let's see, Buckingham Palace Royal Palace Guard Band out in front of, is that the Windsor Castle that's in London? Is that where they are?
1: Buckingham Palace.
0: Buckingham, what am I saying? Buckingham Palace. They're out on the in front of Buckingham Palace, and they break into a version of 9 to 5. And I'm like, well, you know, if you want some sort of barometer about how Dolly Parton reaches people, I think this is a good example. You wouldn't expect the guys with the big furry hats and all the trappings of royalty to be out there doing 9 to 5, but they were, you know. So everybody knew her. Everybody knew who she was, and everybody had nice things to say about her. She conquered a lot of what would have been obstacles, I think you could call it, in her career, because she was, you know, such a country artist. And
1: right.
0: Then, you know, had a couple of experiences having some pop hits, and there wasn't a lot of blowback from that, and eventually people forgot all about it. So wherever you look at Taylor Swift, for instance, who started out as a country artist and started to come over into pop, there was a lot of blowback. But the people
1: That's a really good point, John. Yeah.
0: Well, thank you. The people who were on the pop side totally outnumbered the people who were on the country side as far as she was concerned. But Dolly, oh, man, that was just the best. You know, you did so much research on her. Is there one thing that you took away from your research, or are there multiple things? Just in general, what did you looking into all these Tribune articles reveal to you?
1: Sure. One thing I think is that people, reporters included, initially underestimated her focused on her appearance. And there were a few music reviewers who initially, you know, they commented on what she looked like. And over the years, sure, there were people who wrote about what she looked like, but it was more about the voice and the energy and the consistency. And as you said, John, to her ability to morph from country to pop to movie star, and things beyond that nature, and to win these, well, I shouldn't say win, I should say she earned these rave reviews through her abilities. And so I think anybody who took her at face value completely underestimated her. And she was so secure in her appearance and in what she wanted to project to the world that she was fearless, I think, in that way. She knew what she looked like. She knew what she wanted to look like. And it didn't hold her back. It didn't hinder her. She won everybody over, like you said, John.
0: Yeah, that's absolutely true. We're going to do more with Corey Rumor when we come back on 720 WGN. 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
8: A shakeup at the Pentagon. I'm Blake Berman, host of The Hill on News Nation. Secretary of the Army Dan Driscoll submitting his resignation to President Trump Monday night after 18 months in the post. The Army Secretary is the top civilian leader of that branch and directs active duty troops, as well as the National Guard and Reserve soldiers, and oversees readiness and modernization. The move follows months of reported tensions with the Secretary of War, Pete Hegseth. Driscoll's departure follows other high-profile exits from the Pentagon, including the Army's commander in Europe and Africa, as well as the Navy secretary. The change comes as the U.S. marks 6 months of war with Iran. The Trump administration says it's moving toward putting an economic chokehold on the Iranian regime, but strikes have also resumed in the past few days. I'm Blake Berman, and this is the News Nation Political Minute.
0: Got extra news-type music. Yes. 720 WGN, John Landecker with Corey Remore from the Chicago Tribune. And she's fortunately for us, is going to be here until 9 o'clock. And we're talking about her recent work in the Vintage Chicago Tribune column and also this day in Chicago history. And we've been talking about Dolly Parton. And there's one thing that happened that just tickled me. I could not believe how much I related to what was going on because I had seen it happen regarding different personalities, and WGN played a part in this. This is great stuff. This is great stuff. Dolly Parton, and this is Corey's article, was physically barred from the Merchandise Mart and the studios of WMAQ Radio after its general manager, Burt Sherwood, found out she had appeared on WGN Radio and was interviewed by Roy Leonard. God forbid!
1: Can you imagine?
0: Yes, I can. You know what? I can. I can't imagine it because... How do I put this? If you had two stations, well, WGM wasn't a country station, so I don't know what was wrong with him. He was running the WMAQ was a country station at the time. I don't understand the conflict. But, you know, right. We're country. We should have her. WGN's not country. Why does Roy Leonard have her? You know, it's that kind of thinking. So she can't come in here anymore. Wow. Well, okay, sir. And now I think you ought to go home and have a timeout because, man, that you might talk about some overreacting. Wow.
1: Yes.
0: Yeah.
1: Yeah.
0: But
1: that's why it's so fun to go through the archives because it's, it's just unbelievable.
0: Yeah. So I'll leave that alone because, you know, there's a whole bunch of stories about stations fighting over artists and who got the music first and all of that. But, that's not about Dolly Parton. Now, there is one thing, this is just a personal thing of mine. One of the things that I really liked about Dolly Parton was that she did not turn her back, at least in my opinion, on any type of music. There was a band called Collective Soul.
1: Yeah.
0: And they did a song called Shine, and I'm going to play a small portion of

0: Dolly Parton covered it, and it's just an example of the music and made it her own, I guess, is one way of putting it. And that always impressed me about her.
1: Yes, definitely. You know, one of the stories that I didn't get to put in my look back at her is at some point we had a Tribune reporter in Nigeria. I think it was in the 1980s. Mm-hmm. And he discovered there Dolly Parton was huge. Everybody was listening to Dolly Parton in Nigeria. And so I know you mentioned how she had been in England, how in England they honored her after she died.
0: Yeah.
1: Apparently something about her music just resonated with people in Africa as well. I thought that was really interesting.
0: Yeah, I had seen a TV coverage of that very event. And as you say, people would assume.

0: wrongly that perhaps Dolly Parton would not be that popular in Africa, considering everything. But no, she was. And you know, you mentioned earlier that she knew where she was going. She had a career path. She knew what she looked like, and she enhanced what she looked like. And she got into the movies and was with Jane Fonda and Lily Tomlin in 9 to 5, then did Best Little Whorehouse in Texas with Burt Reynolds, and also Steel Magnolias. So, right. I mean, yeah, and it's just, you know, her being open to all different types of genres and her willingness to accept them and in some cases participate in them.
1: Yeah.
0: Yeah.
1: Yeah. And from everything I've read, she left directions on what she wanted to be accomplished after her death. And so, gosh, just the longevity of her career, her forward thinking, I mean, the ability to have a theme park named after her, just unreal, all the different dimensions of entertainment she was into. And I mean,
2: she read the rule book, didn't like what she saw, ripped it up, and wrote her own.
0: Yeah, that's right.
1: Yes. And you know what else I found interesting is in the early 1980s, she had a lot of medical issues. And so she had canceled performances here in Chicago, and people were mad about it. But she just came back even stronger from that. So what a woman.
0: We'll do more with Corey Remore in just a few minutes. But right now, it's the bottom of the hour and time to get into the WGN newsroom.
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2: We've got partly cloudy skies. It is 89 degrees at 8:30. Good evening. I'm David Jennings. Some residents of Chinatown and Bridgeport are not happy about a planned move by Amtrak. Brewers Cubs top of the sixth. Cubs lead 3-1. Sox in Houston bottom of the fourth. No score. On the expressways and tollways, we do not have any major delays. Several groups and Bridgeport community members hosting a town hall tomorrow at the Poytac Center. They want to talk about the Amtrak plan to move its maintenance facility to the Bridgeport and Chinatown neighborhood. They're not thrilled with it. Sundays on State, not coming back. Chicago Loop Alliance said it's canceling the festival for this year as it works to create a new Loop Arts District. A judge ruling today the man accused of killing conservative activist Charlie Kirk can go on trial in Utah for capital murder. And trade talks between the U.S. and Canada are at a standstill after falling apart at the end of last month. Politico reporting U.S. trade rep Jamison Greer said it's more their emergency than ours, and no negotiations are currently happening. The forecast from the WGN Chicago Weather Center. Partly cloudy, the overnight low down to 77 degrees. Tomorrow, mostly sunny, 30% chance of showers and thunderstorms. Another steamy day, the high around 90. Wednesday, mostly sunny, 40% chance of afternoon showers and thunderstorms. And it gets a little warmer, up to 92. 89 now at O'Hare and Midway. 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Chicago News 24/7. 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
17: I ask more news music. 720 WGN with John Van Decker at 836. We're in the middle of an hour with Corey Remore from the Chicago Tribune, This Day in History, Vintage Chicago Tribune. I want to move on to some very interesting milestones, at least I thought so, in Chicago history that you wrote about. I've always admired the way the streets in Chicago were laid out like a grid. Would that be the right term?
18: Yeah, that's exactly the right term, John.
17: Right. So if you were like 100 West somewhere, you'd be 100 West no matter where you were in the city. And that, right? Yeah. So in 1909, as you write, State and Madison Streets became the starting baseline for that street grid system, which I think is was a great addition to the city. When I got here and realized what was going on with that, I'm like, oh, this is fantastic. I really can't get lost, so to speak.
18: Yes. Yeah. Yes. My husband still gets lost because he grew up on the West Coast where the water was to the west, and so yes. every

0: once in a while he's like, oh, the water is to the east. So he gets confused. But yes, otherwise, it's mostly a foolproof system. You're right. Once you get a sense of where you are, and anybody who has flown, into or out of the city, especially at night, you can really see that grid in place. I mean, it is beautiful the way that it just lines up so perfectly. So yeah, if you're ever on some sort of a Chicago themed trivia show or night, State and Madison Streets. Yep. That's our ground zero here in Chicago for determining blocks and wests and easts.
1: You also talk about the legacy, if that's the right word, for two sporting good companies, Spalding and Wilson, which were, I don't know if they're still in Chicago, but back in what, 1876, they were.
0: Yes, Spalding has since moved away to the East Coast, but Wilson is still here. In fact, a few years ago, when the Tribune moved to Prudential Plaza, Wilson was just a few floors above us. But the fascinating thing about Wilson is it didn't start out as a sporting goods equipment company at all. Thomas Wilson was actually a meat packer who moved to Chicago and kind of worked his way up, and eventually became president of something called Morris and Company, and decided to take over a competitor, and he renamed it Wilson and Company. And it was so successful that over the years, it was able to acquire other businesses, and one of those offshoots was a sporting goods manufacturer. And that sporting goods manufacturer ended up, consolidating with another one. And I guess it kind of makes sense that back then, animal byproducts were being used
1: Yes,
0: in sporting
1: right.
0: goods equipment.
1: Yeah,
0: So
1: that's right.
0: tennis. Everything from strings and tennis
1: Yeah,
0: rackets to all kinds of things.
1: I think they used to call a football a pigskin. Now, I don't know if it really had the skin of a pig on it, but they weren't using animal parts for sporting good use. There's no question about it. And I think most of us have had at least, I don't know, one or two items, sporting good items from both Spalding and Wilson. And of course, Wilson got the huge showbiz push from Tom Hanks in Castaway, who had this, I guess it was a basketball or a soccer ball or something, and he named it Wilson and talked to it through the entire film. So,
0: He did. And after I wrote this, I had no idea this was happening. But after I put this together, apparently there was an auction, and one of the Wilson, it was a volleyball, and one of the volleyballs that was used in the movie was auctioned off for like 300 some thousand dollars. So
1: man, that's
0: isn't that
1: incredible.
0: crazy? Yeah.
1: Yeah, you wrote here that Spalding created the first football, the first volleyball, and the first basketball. That's pretty impressive, considering that all those things are in use today, I would
0: Yes,
1: think.
0: absolutely. Super impressive. And Spalding, unlike Wilson, was a sports guy. He was a pitcher who came to Chicago to pitch for the White Stockings, who back then, that was the precursor for the Cubs, not the White Sox. And he and his brother decided to open up sporting goods stores. And they had these ideas of how they could improve the football that was being used back then, improving these different types of things. And so we don't think today of Spalding necessarily as a sporting goods store. We think of it more as the products that are used in different sports. Now, Spalding, not too long after it was founded here, ended up moving to the East Coast. And I believe that's where their offices are based today. But as you said, it's super important in the innovation of sporting goods that are used here in the United States.
1: Yeah, and how about the fact that both of them had their start here in Chicago, which is, I think, very impressive in itself. Spalding in
0: Super impressive.
1: 1870, Although Spalding, a few years before Wilson, Spalding in 1876, and Spalding in 1914.
0: Correct.
1: I get a grin on my face every time I look down and see the relationship between Wilson Sporting Goods and a meatpacking company. It's just, you never know.
0: Fun part about my job, I had no idea until I started going through the archives and putting two and two together. Crazy.
1: Hey, let me get a programming plug in here. Speaking of sports, Jack Heinrich is back producing the show. And, of course, he has a head full of sports. And he will give us his report after the 9 o'clock news. And we'll be back with Corey on 720 WGN.
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1: WGN with John Landecker, 8:46, and we're still talking with Corey Ramore from the Chicago Tribune. This week in Chicago, vintage Chicago. She works on those projects every week. And I got a text here from 312 reminding me that Tom Hanks' wife is Rita Wilson. So I could be totally wrong. And that ball in Castaway, actually, that'd be a pretty smart move from by Tom to name it after his wife, but I don't know for sure. I suppose I can look it up and find out whether I'm right or wrong, but thanks for that, 312. You could be absolutely correct. So, I guess it became the Thompson Center, right?
0: Yes.
1: Mm-hmm. But what was it? 1982, they did the topping off of the State of Illinois Center, which was, I guess, also blessed by the Archdiocese of Chicago. I'll tell you, though, at least in my opinion, it didn't make it look any better. I thought, I'm not sorry. I thought that building, you know, the first time I went over there, I'm like, this is very bizarre. And then they had these, I don't even know what they were. I guess they would fall under the banner of sculpture or art, in quotes,
0: yep.
1: with these that were white, that had that had black outline on them. Is that, that's the yes. image I have in my head. And I'm like, I have to tell you, this this is ugly. I just don't have any other word for it. And then it became the Thompson Center. And
0: right.
1: Yeah.
0: Because Illinois Governor Jim Thompson, who attended the dedication ceremony as right. well, this was his big thing. This is, you know, this was the center that he wanted, that was going to combine, you know, city offices and state offices. And he told everybody, I'm going to be the very first one to move in when it opens. And yeah, he did. He did. And a few years later, they named it for him. But anybody who ever went into that building, the state didn't pour as much money into it as they should have, because architect Helmut Jahn, I think that's how you said it, how yeah, you say it.
1: I believe so, yeah.
0: Yeah, this was his product. He also designed the United Terminal at O'Hare. So you might see, okay, there were the windows and the metal and the kind of industrial look to it. But the windows were supposed to be, I think, more significant than they than the ones that were used. And so for anybody who ever was in the state of Illinois or Thompson yeah. Center, it got yeah. to be what felt like a million degrees in there. It felt like yep. a terrarium in there. It was did. Always hot. And so, and part of that was because the state decided, okay, we're not going to spend X amount of money for all of these fancy windows. And so that was part of the reason why it was always very hot in there. And I believe now Google is totally redoing the building. I'm not sure if they're using a type of window that'll make be able to control the temperature a little bit better in there. I assume so, but I'll be interested to see what it looks like. I mean, it's been several years since they started taking that building apart and then putting it back
1: yes,
0: together.
1: That's right. Yeah. Well, if I remember correctly, it was not received with universal acclaim right from the get-go. I mean,
0: correct.
1: It did have a unique shape to it, which in itself, hey, it's okay. It's different. Haven't seen a building like that before, quite frankly. But then all these other things that were attached with it just sort of made it a little odd.
0: Yeah.
1: And, you know, this was the building where so much business of the state was going to be conducted. I'm not surprised that it didn't last, you know?
0: Right.
9: And also, let's not forget what the food courts looked like.
0: Oh, of course. Yeah. I remember the food court.
9: That was disappointing in so many ways. It's like, really?
0: I will say, to be able to get to it through the Pedway in the winter
9: was a wonderful thing.
0: That was wonderful, and the smell of Sbarro and
9: the connection
0: else was great.
9: And the connection yes. to the L.
0: Yep, absolutely. That part of it, I really appreciated in the winter. I believe I also got a driver's license renewed there
1: yes,
0: at the GMP.
1: Right.
0: So I mean, it did provide some essential services, but yeah, I agree with you, John. It was, I mean, I think the building itself replaced a rundown hotel. So I guess it was better than that. But I could see what the vision was. It just didn't get there. It didn't quite get there.
1: It didn't translate from the architecture design to the actual building itself.
0: Right.
1: I'm guessing. I don't know for sure.
9: Maybe so the design was messed with during the construction.
1: No.
0: With
1: I
0: the
1: don't
0: windows,
1: know that.
9: Oh, it was the just windows
0: specifically. Yeah, I believe the architect wanted a different type of window, I believe the state said no, that's way too expensive. We're going to use different windows, and I believe that's part of the reason why it was so hard to keep that building cool on the inside. So, yeah.
9: Yep. And then they just kind of walked away from it all.

0: eventually. Yeah, I mean, they had
1: but hopefully
0: plans.
1: Google will leave as put it in better shape than it was when they got there.
0: So all three of us got license renewed in that building?
1: I think I got mine renewed at Link twice in that building.
0: Yeah. How about that?
1: And there were times when the lines were not long.
2: That's true.
0: Contributed to that building's legacy in 1982. It was built, where'd it go? For $172 million, which is the the price of a house now up in Glencoe. So I mean,
1: let's not get carried away here. Take it easy now. Take it easy.
0: Well, I saw that figure and I'm like, well, I've seen some real estate, not maybe around here, but I've seen some hoity-toity acreage.
1: Hell, you can find a building price like, I think there's one building price like that in Lincoln Park.
0: Okay. Well, maybe not $172 million.
1: It should be very pricey because it's a pretty big building. It's an estate, literally.
0: Yes, indeed. Yeah.
2: Whoa.
0: The Bears, of course, are about ready to get going in their actual real season, and one of the things that
1: and we still don't know what happens to where's our new home going to be?
0: At the Thompson Center. We're going to play in the Thompson Center.
1: Okay, that could be a problem. That could be a problem.
0: Anyway, she writes, in 1933, the Bears headed out of town for training camp for the first time.
2: At
0: Notre Dame? Was that what they practiced?
2: Yeah, the Bears have bounced around through the years, but yeah, that was the first location.
0: And Red, you have this in quotes, Red Grange conspicuously absent. So I don't know what that was about. But
2: I think he was probably busy making money doing other things.
0: Yeah.
2: So.
0: Yeah, because that's the way they had to make money back then. Was doing other things. Yeah.
2: Yes. And he had a good agent, so I think he was kept busy off the field.
0: Do you have anything, Corey, that you want to add here as we wrap it up that we didn't get to?
2: Well, I have a question for you guys. So it's September 1st today, and my son and I we're ready for pumpkins. We want fall, even though it was 90-something today. Is there a rule in your households about how early you can start celebrating fall?
0: No.
1: Well, I mean, celebrate it when you're darn ready to.
0: Yeah, I don't know.
1: It's your choice.
0: I have to admit, though, that you're right, the weather that usually is associated with fall just isn't around here.
1: Yep, and, not yet.
0: And it looks like it's not going to be around here for the rest of the week. But no, I don't think that...
1: Hell, are the pumpkins have they even started harvesting the pumpkins?
0: I don't know. But does he want to go trick-or-treating or something?
2: Oh, yeah. Yeah, we've been talking about Halloween costumes. We've been talking about all of it. So I don't know if it's just wishful thinking for that cooler weather and pumpkins and, all the fun fall stuff that we love here in the Chicago area. I don't know. Well, thank you very much. I'm going to pass that along to my husband.
1: Okay. By the way, according to my co-pilot research, peak picking in April to October, and major events like the 2026 Pumpkin Field Day on September 3rd at Eckert's Belleville Farm?
2: Mm-hmm. Whoa!
0: Yeah. All
2: Labor Day weekend pumpkin picking. Who knew?
0: We got to get into the...
1: Surprise!
0: We have to include the Corey Remore plug. How do we get your stuff, Corey?
2: Just go to chicagotribune.com and you can sign up for my newsletter there. 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
0: Thanks for being with us. We'll do it again next week.
2: Thank you, John. Can't wait.
0: Yeah, me too. The news is next from the Northwestern Medicine Newsroom on 720 WGN.
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8: Partly cloudy, 87 degrees. Now at 9 o'clock, good evening. I'm David Jennings. The news is sponsored by PermaSeal. Health officials in Chicago say the city has now recorded its first human case and first death from West Nile. On the expressways and the tollways, no problems right now. Chicago's Public Health Department reporting the first two human cases of West Nile today, as well as the first human death. Public Health Department cites the rainy summer as a contributing factor, with standing water giving mosquitoes lots of places to breed. Encore Memory Care in South Barrington's at the center of a new controversy involving the alleged actions of some of the facility's employees. Here's WGN's Patrick Elwood.
9: From January to July, three Encore residents were recorded. Fisher was naked in his bed, somebody else while using a toilet, and a third person while showering. Allegedly, six employees were involved. Two of them went to Encore Management in June to confess what was going on. One of the six, 25-year-old Madison Russo, appeared before a judge facing several felony charges and entering a plea of not guilty.
8: It is also possible there were others who were victimized or other people who know about what happened. If you fall into either of those categories, authorities want you to tell South Barrington PD what you know. CTA and two of its outside firms are being sued by the family of a 37-year-old man who was killed on the Blue Line this year. The family argues that Dominique Pullion's death happened because CTA, Monterey Security, and Action Canine Security allowed a suspect carrying a large knife to walk through a train station and get on board one of the trains. Attorney Michael Sarasa says the killing happened just weeks after CTA said it would make security changes after a woman, you may recall, was set on fire on a Blue Line train.
10: Whatever the CTA was telling the public about a surge in security in response to violence on the CTA lines, our client's grandson was left alone overnight in the hands of the same inadequate system that federal officials had just condemned.
8: WGN-TV still waiting to hear from CTA. City of Chicago is opening an emergency assistance center for those affected by the deadly weekend shooting in Washington Park. One man was killed, 14 other people wounded at a large gathering. The victims from 21 to 47. The center will open Thursday at the Washington Park Fieldhouse at 55th and King Drive from 4 p.m. to 7 p.m. Acting Police Superintendent Fred Waller.
11: Services include mental health and crisis support, applications for crime.

0: crime, victim compensation, support with financial needs, and youth programming. Community members who are the victim of a crime can also speak to detectives.
1: A $10,000 reward's being offered for information leading to the suspect or suspects in this case. Senator Ted Edmarkey of Massachusetts won the Democratic nomination in his bid for a third term. He beat off a challenge from Congressman Seth Moulton, who argued it was time for a generational change. The AP's Lisa Dwyer reports the House of Representatives today censured Republican Congressman Chuck Edwards for conduct toward former female staffers.
2: The House has censured Representative Chuck Edwards, a Republican from North Carolina, after an Ethics Committee investigation concluded he engaged in persistent, unprofessional, and inappropriate conduct towards two young female staffers in his office in a 413-2 vote. Edwards has apologized to the former aides and his family, but he also says he did not believe he committed sexual harassment. Ethics Chairman Representative Michael Guest says that while Edwards denied his conduct was intended to be sexual or romantic, his pattern of behavior could lead a reasonable person to interpret it as such. Lisa Dwyer.
1: Jurors in the Lindsey Clancy trial have gone through 4 days of deliberations with no verdict.
3: Jury sent home at 3:30. They asked to go home. They brought them in, and the judge agreed and said, okay, you guys can leave today. So they left at 3:30. Earlier in the day, they sent a note to the judge saying that they could not come up with a unanimous decision, that they were essentially deadlocked. And the judge instructed them to keep trying, sent them back. They went back for a few more hours, and then they said they wanted to leave for the day.
1: That's News Nation's Brian Enten. They'll resume deliberations tomorrow. WGN Sports Time, 9:05. In the sixth, Sox lead Houston 3-0. Cubs in the seventh lead the Brewers 6-4.
4: Another warm night ahead with humid conditions continuing. Temperatures only falling into the upper 70s with breezy southwesterly winds and partly cloudy skies. We hang on to that heat on Wednesday with a heat advisory in effect until 9 p.m. Expect temperatures into the low 90s, but heat index values again into the triple digits with mostly sunny skies throughout the day. By Wednesday night, another round of showers and thunderstorms is back in the forecast. From the WGN Weather Center, I'm meteorologist Alyssa Donovan.
1: 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It's 77 in Kenosha. Chicago News 24/7 breaking news at once. I'm David Jennings, WGN Radio News.
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24: Yeah, you know what? He was at that home run derby yesterday with the Cubs, so he's ready to go. What do you got, Jack?
25: Oh, yeah, not the same story for the Cubs today, but we could get to that a little later. The White Sox down in Houston, still hanging on to their lead in the AL Central, and they're trying to hold off the AL West, which is really the Rangers and the Astros for a bye in the American League. So 3-0 lead for the White Sox. Colson Montgomery starting to find it a little bit. He was in a little bit of a funk after the All-Star break. He homered last night. He's got two hits today, including a two-run double. So 3-0 White Sox. Sean Burke has also struggled a little bit in his last few outings, but he's only allowed one hit. Does have four walks, but five scoreless so far for the White Sox, who lost yesterday, so trying to bounce back. They currently lead Cleveland by 3 games. We got to see if they won again, and they've been on a roll here recently. They did win 6-1 over Toronto. So the White Sox trying to stay at a 3-game lead if they win tonight. They made a few trades yesterday, getting Tommy Pham back. He was on the team in 2024 when they lost 120-some-odd games. So now he's back when they're competing and adds some veteran presence for them. And they also added Jake Cave, who is in the minors. So a veteran outfielder they add. The rosters expand today for 2 more players. And they added Tommy Pham and pitcher Tanner McDougal, one of their top pitching prospects, to the mix. So Southsiders trying to hang on to a 3-0 lead down in Houston. And you mentioned it, John, yesterday. The Cubs 17-3 win, 9 home runs, a franchise record. They hit 62 home runs in August, the most in NL history and team history. Today, a little bit of a struggle. They were up 3-0, but now they trail 7-4. Not great fielding between both teams, who are normally pretty good with the glove, but the both teams struggling a little bit catching the ball. But bottom of the seventh, Cubs trying to rally against a tough Milwaukee bullpen. 7 back of the Brewers. It's just been a struggle for them the last, really since it turned from 2020 on, and even 2019, 2018. Milwaukee's just dominated this division, and the Cubs, even though they have 2.5 times the payroll of the Brewers, they still can't get by them. They got Craig Counsell from there, and Milwaukee is just still doing very well in the regular season, trying to figure out the playoffs, but the Brewers have been really good so far in the regular season. I mean, they're on pace to win 100 games again, so it's hard to catch up to that. That's what Craig Counsell was saying. Pico Armstrong has been hot. Not so much in the first 2 games of this series, but had a big weekend against the Reds. So Cubs got to worry about the Phillies. The Phillies are playing some really good baseball right now. They've climbed all the way into a tie with the Cubs for the top wildcard spot, and that's a big deal because if you're the top wildcard team, you get to host. And we saw how well that worked out for the Cubs last year against the Padres. And how much of a factor Wrigley can be when it's at full blast in the playoffs. So Cubs hoping to get that, but still in a playoff spot. Now Phillies leading the Diamondbacks 2-0 in the second inning. Some late night West Coast baseball there. And the Cubs trying to hold off the Phillies. I mean, that would be tough. I think both fans of both teams would

0: think it's a tough matchup for each team. That'd be one of the more intriguing wild card series. But Cubs and Phillies tied atop the top wild card, but they're 5.5 games clear of being out of the playoffs, so still in a good spot entering September here in playoff positions. So the Cubs and White Sox both in a playoff position heading into September, which we figured the Cubs would be. The White Sox have been one of the better stories in baseball getting there. Football, it's a weird, John, a weird, I guess you could say, like, bye week before week one. They wrapped up the preseason Saturday. They don't play this weekend, but the football starts next Wednesday, as we've documented throughout the season, throughout the offseason, the schedule. It opens next Wednesday. The Bears open a week from Sunday in Carolina. So Ryan Poles talked at the end of since the training camp is over. They made their roster cuts. They have the practice squad. And so Poles met the media. The big thing was his update on cornerback Kyler Gordon, who's it's kind of been his injury saga throughout the offseason. He was healthy in the spring. In the summer, he was hurt, and we haven't seen him at all in training camp. A lot of frustration from Poles and Ben Johnson and Kyler Gordon why they can't figure out his injury. And it's really weird how when Poles was asked about if he was going to return to play, he said, "I don't know. I would hope so. I still have hope there. He's going to continue to work hard and get back to playing football again." So it sounds like he doesn't know if he's coming back. And this is the guy that gave the most money to a slot corner last year. And he played, I think, 3 games last year.
1: Why, yes, indeed.
0: And this year he hasn't been on the field in training camp yet. So tough there for Chicago. It feels a little similar to how Nate Davis went down. He got hurt and then eventually got released, and they're wondering why he wasn't practicing, and it kind of had the same weird, unclear thing going on. So we'll see what happens to Kyler Gordon. The Bears are definitely a better team when he's out there, and he's a very versatile player in the defensive backfield, but the Bears have been without him so far, and it sounds like rookie Malik Muhammad from Texas is going to get the first crack at starting. So we'll see. The Bears have this week to prepare. Next week is finally game week. We're going to get football going. That's why I like when the calendar turns to September, because college football, we had week 0 last week, but week 1 is this week. And then the NFL, a little later start this year after Labor Day here for football getting going.
1: Okay. Yeah. Well, I'm with you on that.
0: Yeah. It's
1: although,
0: time.
1: You know, it doesn't feel like football weather.
0: No.
1: Get out there and play anyway.
0: Yeah, if you're playing around here, like Illinois and Northwestern, right. I saw Michigan's hosting Western Michigan on Saturday. It's gonna be swampy up in the north. So
1: hydrate, everybody.
0: Yes.
1: Don't forget.
0: Yes, hydrate. Especially if you're wearing football pads. You're playing playing high school football or college or going to the game. You got to take care of yourself, because I think we're in another heat wave. I mean, we'll hear from Bill on Thursday. But it was. I went outside at like, what time was it? Like 8:30, and I'm just like, oh, this is gross.
1: I know it is. Thanks, Jack. Mm-hmm. I can look forward to some more tomorrow. This is going to be different for me. Let me set it up. On September 1st, 1972, in what was billed as the match of the century, American chess grandmaster Bobby Fischer defeated Russian Boris Spassky during the World Chess Championship in Reykjavik, Iceland. I've never talked to a chess grandmaster. That's all going to change in just a few minutes. 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
2: A shakeup at the Pentagon. I'm Blake Berman, host of The Hill on News Nation. Secretary of the Army Dan Driscoll submitting his resignation to President Trump Monday night after 18 months in the post. The Army Secretary is the top civilian leader of that branch and directs active duty troops, as well as the National Guard and Reserve soldiers, and oversees readiness and modernization. The move follows months of reported tensions with the Secretary of War, Pete Hegseth. Driscoll's departure follows other high-profile exits from the Pentagon, including the Army's commander in Europe and Africa, as well as the Navy secretary. The change comes as the U.S. marks 6 months of war with Iran. The Trump administration says it's moving toward putting an economic chokehold on the Iranian regime, but strikes have also resumed in the past few days. I'm Blake Berman, and this is the News Nation Political Minute.
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8: In a world that thrives on competition.
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10: 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He does. 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
8: In a game where winning means the world.
11: Tell me, is the next Bobby Fischer somewhere in this room?
8: A challenge has begun.
12: It's 9:21 with John Landecker. I told you before the break, this is the anniversary of the match of the century, Bobby Fischer defeating Boris Spassky. I have with me on the show Grandmaster Yasser Siawan. Is that, am I even close in the ballpark as to how to pronounce your name?
13: John, you're in the ballpark.
12: That's so reassuring. A four-time U.S. chess champion in the Chess Hall of Fame. And here's an interesting thing that I want to ask you about, too, was currently serving as ambassador and broadcaster and spokesperson for the St. Louis Chess Campus. Now, obviously, we're trying to tie in here with this anniversary of Bobby Fischer becoming the first American to win the World Chess Championship. And there has been a lot of documentary coverage of that, and there were a couple of films, Search for Bobby Fischer in 1993, and a series a couple of years ago called The Queen's Gambit, which dealt with chess and intrigued me. What do you do? First of all, what is the St. Louis Chess Campus?
13: It's a very good question. Thank you for asking, John. St. Louis has become the epicenter of chess in the United States. And essentially what the campus is two separate entities. One is a chess club. That chess club hosts all of the United States national championships, from girls, from juniors, from seniors, from female women seniors, as well as our national women's and open championships. So it is a place where people come and play chess. Across the street, literally across the street, is the World Chess Hall of Fame Museum and galleries. And that is where we host literally the richest of the games, the archives of chess, chess art, chess history, chess paintings, chess books are stored at the World Chess Hall of Fame. So literally, the chess campus of St. Louis is the epicenter of chess.
12: Good to know. I have to admit to you right up front that I don't know how to play chess. I don't think I've even attempted to play chess, and I don't know why, especially after I started watching The Queen's Gambit and Searching for Bobby Fischer, and there were some other documentaries that I saw. I don't understand it at all. But I know how important it is to a lot of people, and that it's been around for a long, long time. And that in 1972, this Boris Spassky, Bobby Fischer thing sort of, that was not just about chess, do you think, but also about personalities and countries, was it not?
13: Well, first of all, John, you're my kind of an opponent. I mean, nothing like clobbering a beginner. It's really the cat's meow. Funnily enough, I started playing chess as a 12-year-old in 1972. The very story that you're talking about, Bobby Fischer versus Boris Spassky, or to put it the other way, Boris Spassky, the world champion, against this brash American upstart, Bobby Fischer, at a time of the Cold War. And it's almost impossible to recreate what kind of enthusiasm and what that was in that moment compared to today. Today, we are fractured by, let's say, the internet, and you can get your news from just about any kind of source on the internet that you would like. In those days of 1972, basically newspapers, television, radio dominated completely. And I remember very vividly as a 12-year-old, Walter Cronkite. Yes, the Walter Cronkite, the journalist that literally every American trusted. Yeah, he would come on and say, hello, America, welcome to our show. Boom, da, boom, boom, boom, has happened. The stock market was up 2 points. Something happened in Vietnam. But before we get to all of that, let's first go to our correspondent in Reykjavik, Iceland, and get an update on the Bobby Fischer match. I mean, my goodness, John, it was front page news.
12: Oh, it was everywhere. That's right. I'm well aware of that.
13: And it was uplifting. As a 12-year-old learning chess, and I remember Bobby Fischer winning and going on the Johnny Carson show, and I watched Bobby on the Johnny Carson show, and I turned to my mom, and I remember vividly, I said, Mom, I don't understand. How can he call himself the world champion? He never beat me.
12: You know, I think confidence probably is a very important attribute if you expect to compete in chess.
13: Exactly, exactly. And Bobby was this incredibly enigmatic figure, this lone Wolverine, if you will, who took on an entire Soviet sports system with all of the great grandmasters. And literally, this American taught himself Russian. He taught himself Russian so that he could read the Russian classical chess literature and literally beat the Russians at their own game. And it was an extraordinary achievement.
12: You know, I would maybe make a parallel between, well, I guess since 1948, the Soviet Union had completely dominated global chess. In the world of ice hockey, up until Lake Placid, New York, the Russians had completely dominated ice hockey. And in both instances, they were beaten by some Americans, which had not happened before.
13: In decades.
12: In decades, indeed. And Fisher was, would you say, eccentric? Would that be a correct description?
13: I think that's wrong, and it's a kind of overused. I think what Bobby was obsessed.
12: Oh, okay.
13: And he was totally, totally focused. He was immersed in his art in a way that's very hard for a lot of people to understand. Mm-hmm. Mathematics can grip the minds of men and women to the exclusion of everything else. Artists can get involved in their art literally to the exclusion of everything else, really forgetting when to eat and drink, in fact. And Bobby was obsessed with becoming the world chess champion. Mm-hmm. That was what he wanted. And literally at the moment he achieved his greatest success, that is to say when he won the world championship, if he had died at that exact moment, he would have died the happiest man in the world.
12: Wow.
13: And literally, once he achieved his Mount Everest, if you will, he kind of didn't know what to do.
12: Yeah, that's one part of achieving your goal. Now that you have achieved the goal, what's next? You know, I have to apologize. Yes, sir. We've got to do this again. You've got to come on again. Because, of course, you have beaten me so badly, the scars on my back will take I don't know how long before they heal. But we got to talk again.
13: Would love it.
12: Thank you. And thank you so much for being with us. I really appreciate
13: it. With a great pleasure.
12: Thank you. Wow. That guy's cool. You know that? Okay. The Sunshine Lollipop and Rainbow Newscast, the newscast where nothing bad ever happens, standing by. But right now, it's time to get into the WGN newsroom.
0: Making the ride home much more entertaining. Lisa Dent, afternoons 2 to 6 on WGN.
14: It's 87 degrees and the skies outside are cloudy. It is 9:30. Good evening. I'm David Jennings. The news is sponsored by Architect of Chicagoland. An elder care facility has become the source of some controversy. We'll explain. Brewers and the Cubs. The Cubs lead 9-4 Brewers lead 9-4 in the top of the eighth. And the White Sox now 5-0 over the Houston Astros. On the expressways and the tollways, we do not have any major delays. A former employee at an elder care home in the northwest suburbs entered a not guilty plea in court today to several felony charges alleging she unlawfully recorded naked residents in the facility. Kane County's health department's offering free measles, mumps, and rubella vaccines through Friday to county residents who don't have adequate protection against the measles. It is in response to a recent confirmed measles case and exposure last month at Caneland High School in Maple Park and at a South Elgin Health Clinic. The murder case against the Utah man accused in the assassination of conservative activist Charlie Kirk heading for trial. The defendant Tyler Robinson faces a potential death penalty. Treasury Secretary Scott Bessent says 19 of the members of the G20 have agreed to address streams of cheap exports that cause global economic imbalances. China dissented. The forecast from the WGN Chicago Weather Center, partly cloudy, 77 overnight, mostly sunny, 30% chance of showers and thunderstorms, and a high of 90 tomorrow. Partly cloudy, 87 at O'Hare, clear and 87 at Midway. It is clear and 83 in Kankakee. 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I'm David Jennings, WGN Radio News.
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14: I'm John Landecker, your Sunshine Lollipop and Rainbow Newscast reporter. Maybe you're going to go on some carnival rides. Maybe you already have. Maybe you're making plans to. How about the Tilt-A-Whirl? The Tilt-A-Whirl this year is 100 years old and was first erected, so to speak, in Minnesota, where they still have a good time.
15: All right, girls, you guys ready?
16: As long as I can remember, when I was young, my parents and my grandparents took me to the fair. We rode the Tilt-A-Whirl every time. We love to bring our kids and do the same thing, and it's definitely a family tradition. Knowing that it's 100 years old this year is pretty crazy, but I'm glad that we get to be a part of it.
14: Yeah, you know what? I love the Tilt-A-Whirl. Who hasn't been on a Tilt-A-Whirl? Haven't most of us been on a Tilt-A-Whirl?
17: I don't know if I have.
14: What?
17: Is that the spinny thing?
14: Yeah. To a certain extent, it's oh boy, now I got to describe a Tilt-A-Whirl. I think you better Google it and take a look at
17: okay.
14: it.
17: Okay, we might need a road trip.
14: It's a very, I would say, calm ride. I mean, it does have some sort of...
17: Oh yeah, I haven't done that.
14: Yeah.
17: I might throw up if I do that.
18: Is this the one that spins you around in a circle, and as the speed goes up... You get pressed against the wall.
17: No, you're in a seat in this one.
14: No, that's not it.
18: Oh, okay.
14: You know, you can sit in this one with your mom and grandma. Mm-hmm. And you've got, you know, a retainer bar in front of you, and it starts going around. And the way you sit and move also indicates how your Tilt-A-Whirl.
18: How your Tilt-A is going to whirl. Most ridiculous thing I've ever heard.
17: David, you ready for a field trip?
14: Yeah, I'm
18: where
17: we're going to go on it.
14: There's going to be Tilt-A-Whirls around. You know, they're everywhere during the summer, or you know,
17: show field trip. Fairs,
18: I'd prefer to try one that's permanently installed in a.
17: Well, I would too.
18: Yeah.
14: Good luck.
18: Yeah.
14: So we've been talking about how hot it is, right? Oh, boy, is it.
18: How hot is it, he said.
14: Well, I'll tell you, in Spain,
18: yes?
14: It is so hot.
18: How hot is it?
14: A centuries-old accessory is having a moment. That's right. The traditional Spanish folding hand fan that is sometimes used in the flamenco dance. How about it? Let's hear it for him. There we go. you've seen this.
18: Oh,
14: it's that,
18: okay.
14: It's that fan that they whip. You can just whip it out, right?
18: Mm-hmm.
14: And it becomes a fan instantaneously.
18: Mm-hmm.
14: So it's small enough to fit into a purse.
18: Yep.
14: Yep. It's a Spanish folding hand fan. You open it into a semicircle with little more than a flick of the wrist, and it creates a surprisingly strong breeze.
18: Mm.
14: Maybe that might be something that we should take advantage of. So they've got these heat waves in Western Europe that
18: we have
14: rival ours.
18: We have far more advanced technology.
14: Yeah, but this is pretty cool. I mean, you don't carry the technology around with you.
18: It's just old.
14: No,
18: you've seen the things that you can put around your neck and it blows cold air.
14: Oh my God! Yeah.
18: Oh yes.
14: I've seen that. Yeah.
18: Yeah.
14: Yeah.
18: The fan, nice idea, but you know, find me a water mister. You know,
14: some people have no respect for our forefathers.
18: I have plenty of respect for our forefathers.
14: All right then.
18: But air condition, but ice. A blocks of ice for my refrigerator? No, thank you. Give me a refrigerator.
14: Okay, I understand what you're saying, but that's not the same analogy.
18: I'm moving. What do you think, Jack? Close enough?
17: I'm with you, David.
18: Close enough for horseshoes and hand grenades. Okay.
14: Historians believe the folding fan started in the 15th and 16th century. Madrid became an important center of production in the early 18th century. And Valencia has emerged as the Spanish fan-making capital. I thought it's pretty cool. Maybe I'll order one from DoorDash. But I hope the person that delivers it isn't naked. Because a naked DoorDash driver delivered food to a Texas home. And they had a security camera video.
3: And so, you know, I opened the camera and look, buddy's completely naked. By the time I got to the front, he was already gone.
14: Is that it? Oh, okay.
17: Why was he trying to run to the front while he was naked?
14: No, this is what
18: this was the delivery person who was naked.
14: Yeah, the delivery person's naked.
17: Yeah, but the guy's like, by the time I got to the front, he was gone. It's like, why was he running to see him?
14: Well,
18: to have a maybe to just ask him a question. Are you okay, sir? Are you having a bad day?
14: At first, he thought the guy was wearing a onesie, but as it turned out, he was wearing a nunsie. by the way, the homeowner, a guy named Matlock, said he did not eat the food the naked driver delivered, and that DoorDash refunded his entire order. And ended it by saying, you know, if you have the opportunity to go out and get your own food, go get your own food.
18: Oh, ouch.
14: A South Carolina man is attempting to break the Guinness World Record for the largest collection of socks. And he has surpassed 2,000 pairs.
4: My wife was like, yo, listen, you got so many socks here. What are we going to do? So I said, I'll donate them. But then my grandkids came and told me, they was like, Pop, well, look, how about try for the Guinness World Record? And I really never thought about it, but since they said something about it, I was like, you know what? Let's do it. And right now we have over 2,000 and they still coming.
14: Yes, and he donates to a charity, by the way. He's North Augusta resident Daryl Parker. The current record is held by retired CBS Philadelphia news anchor.

0: Jim Donovan, whose collection was tallied at 1,531 unique pairs in 2025. Parker said he has over 2,000 pairs, but he's planning to continue collecting until the end of the year before submitting his socks to the Guinness World Record for official verification. Yes, somebody was questioning why I was talking about a verification of another Guinness World Record attempt. And that's what I'm talking about, because you just don't, anybody can just say it. Hey, I broke a Guinness World Record. Well, we need to verify that. Okay, maybe I didn't. The second half of the Sunshine Lollipop and Rainbow newscast comes up next on 720 WGN.
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It's the second half of the Sunshine Lollipop and Rainbow newscast. Nothing bad happens. John Landecker, still your most humble reporter. At 91, Dale, nicknamed Greybeard Sanders, has reclaimed the record as the oldest hiker to complete the Appalachian Trail. Now, do you know about the Appalachian Trail? Well, let me tell you. The Appalachian Trail Conservatory defines a through hike as completing all of the trail's sections in any order within a year, allowing for pauses. The trail itself is 1,193 miles long between Springer Mountain in Georgia and a mountain in Maine. This guy started September 6th in West Virginia.

0: Virginia, hopscotched around with some brief breaks and finished Monday atop Maine's highest peak. Sanders, whose trail name is Graybeard, first set the Appalachian Trail record in 2017 at age 82. 4 years later, his 83-year-old friend M.J. Eberhardt, a.k.a. Nimble Will Nomad, took the title, but within months, Sanders announced his comeback plan. While Sanders' first journey was easier than he expected, the latest was considerably harder. Despite 6 months of training, he said he wasn't in the best condition to return to the trail. Although, you know, he said, I am 91. That's right. You can't change that. A teacher ordered students uphill and saved 900 lives. Hundreds of school children may have been saved from the positive, devastating flash floods when their principal pulled the plug on class and ordered 900 students out of the school and to head up a hill. This, of course, after a flurry of urgent flood warnings, including one from a town just upstream. He had watched a nearby hostel vanish under a torrent of rain. The school itself was buried under mud. A 16-year-old student says she and her friend survived by just 10 seconds. He considered ordering the evacuation after the end of the class period, but he made the decision 10 minutes later. All of us, including the students and me, would not be here able to speak to you today if he had not done that. So, kudos to that teacher. Now, I mentioned yesterday, I believe it was, that Chicago had set the record for the most people drinking a shot of Malort. Right? I believe I said it was 1,000. Well, let's just take it for granted that I did, because that's what it said. Wrong! 2,000 people took down shots of Malort to set a world record. At Jepson's Malort bar located in the West Loop. We mentioned that Governor J.B. Pritzker was there and poured some shots. The event, which was billed as a bad decision for a good cause, raised funds for Ravenswood Community Services. Congratulations to all involved. Okay, speaking of alcohol, thieves made off with tens of thousands of cans of Pabst beer in two separate heists from a Southern California warehouse on the same day. Valued at about $70,000 worth of beer. They're trying to investigate and determine whether this is one single operation or do we have two beer bandits working in tandem. Now, the first heist, about $45,000 worth of beer, that was headed to Tucson, Arizona, but never got there. Then the other heist was worth about $25,000. Roughly 34,000 cans of Pabst Blue Ribbon. Is it that good? Pabst, that you'd steal it?
1: I don't know if I've ever had one. But I feel like beer's not worth that in general.
0: Well, okay.
1: Maybe I'm an outlier.
0: No. Pabst is a...
1: Well, it's going away, right?
0: You know, it's like one of the original teams in the NHL. It's been around for a long time. Pabst put the weight of the stolen cargo at about 40,000 pounds. Wow. Okay. What else have we got here? Let me see what time it is. Oh, okay. Got some time for some other stories, John? I was going to save this for tomorrow, but what the heck? I already had one story about people being nude. Here comes another one. A supermarket worker was fired for filming herself doing lewd acts in a freezer aisle. The woman, who hosts a live nude webcam as a side hustle, is understood to have been, quote, tipped generously for the acts that she performed next to the frozen goods. She has seen stacking shelves in the freezer aisle before turning her face to the camera and then doing something with one of her hands. Her site profile reads, viewers frequently asked the woman about her workplace at Kohl's, which is the grocery store, with many curious if she could perform, you know, stuff like that there. Apparently on the live stream, tipping was generous, but in a statement issued on Monday, the supermarket confirmed the matter was being urgently investigated. Urgently, urgently.
2: Oh, man.
0: Man, yeah. I tried to soften the word, the verbiage, if you will, by not saying what she did with one of her hands. And
2: I'm not sure I...
0: Well, no. I mean...
2: Let me rephrase that. I think, yes, I probably know what she did.
0: Okay.
2: But it's like, you know, you do that in the your place of work. No. Oh, that wasn't her place of work.
0: No, that was the... Well, it was both.
2: Oh.
0: Because her place of work included, you know, being in a... What do they call it? You perform these acts.
3: She was live streaming.
0: Thank you. Live streaming.
2: Uh-huh.
0: And that's, I guess, a job. And she was also in the grocery store, and that's a job. Uh-huh. So I don't know what the technicalities of all of that.
2: Oh, so she didn't work for the grocery store.
0: No, she did.
2: Oh, she used to.
0: Yeah, used to.
2: Ah, yes. That's why she doesn't work there anymore. Okay. Yeah.
0: All right, I'll give you just a headline on this one and maybe the rest of the story tomorrow. A man used a robot vacuum to catch his cheating wife. He won $16,000 in the case and then gets jailed
2: for
0: secretly filming her.
2: Ooh.
0: Details tomorrow.
2: Ouch, ouch, ouch. Ouch. Not cool.
0: All right, I think that's going to just about...
2: Yeah, you don't want to...
0: Wrap up
2: you don't want to go videotaping your wife cheating on you when you already plan to go after her for cheating on you. It's like, no.
0: They used a robot vacuum.
2: I'm just curious how that fits in.
0: Well, maybe tomorrow I'll dig deeper into the story.
1: Yes,
0: indeed.
1: It's quite the tease.
0: Ooh. Well, thank you. Well,
2: oh boy. Oh my.
0: That wraps up tonight's edition of the John Landecker radio program. Returning tomorrow over most of the station once again at 8 p.m. Raleigh James is ready to roll next. Good night and good luck. And the news is next from the Northwestern Medicine Newsroom on 720 WGN.
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0: Your local volunteer fire department routinely answers the call, whether it be a fire, traffic accident, or a cat stuck in a tree. But because of declines in memberships, departments have become understaffed. Your local volunteer fire department desperately needs you. Can you direct traffic? Install a smoke alarm?
1: My book club president says reading is, quote, not a competition. Well, I finished the book in one night anyway, so I win, Patty. I also got $365 in bonus bets just for betting $10 when I signed up for Bet365.

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2: It is partly cloudy, 87 degrees at 10 o'clock. Good evening. I'm David Jennings. 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More smash and grab in Chicago. On the expressways and tollways, we don't have any major delays. Robbers broke into three different Northwest Side businesses in the same strip mall. It happened a little before 2 this morning at a row of shops on West Addison and Elston. Video shows three burglars outside, one using an object to shatter the front glass door of the business to get in. Detectives say they were in a stolen vehicle. Cesare Rollins owns Chess's Bistro and Bar. She says she didn't have any cash on hand for the thieves to take, but that doesn't, she says, make what happened any less frustrating.
3: I'm truly trying to figure out what to do to avoid, you know, this situation again. You know, I was thinking like, oh, shutters or bars, you know, aesthetically it doesn't look pleasing, you know, but it's like, how do I protect my property and something that I've spent 14 years building?
2: A neighboring Jimmy John's and an O'Reilly's were also hit. The city of Chicago is opening an emergency assistance center. It is for those who were affected by the mass shooting Saturday in Washington Park. That center opens on Thursday at the Washington Park Fieldhouse at 55th and King Drive, hours 4 to 7 p.m. Meanwhile, President Trump's renewing calls to move federal troops into Chicago to help fight what he sees as out-of-control crime.
4: When you have a president who is literally defunding the operations that can actually assist us in creating safer communities, it's difficult to take anything that he says seriously. And in fact, you know, I find him to be a sorry individual.
2: WGN political editor Tamon Bradley set reports that Mr. Trump is just wrong.
5: Murders are way down. According to police statistics, there were 289 murders through August of this year, 2 more than through the same period last year. But murders are down year to year 33% since 2023. As for shootings, year to date, there have been 36 fewer shooting incidents.
4: We have worked incredibly hard to drive violence down in the city of Chicago. Last year, as we know, we experienced an historic low, 60 years of violence reduction.
2: That's, of course, Mayor Brandon Johnson. While the power is back on for almost everyone across Northwest Indiana, there are some in Gary who are still in the dark and, with the change in temps, very hot. The heat and humidity is making life even more unpleasant. Leilana Parker Cobbs and her family went through 19 days in the dark, and they're grateful they have the power back on for the extreme heat.
6: I've got 2 kids and animals and my mom, and it was spending 12-hour days just trying to find a cooling center or a park, anywhere that the kids could just run cooled off and not overheat.
2: FEMA is going to be back in Gary tomorrow to accept in-person disaster declarations, or applications, I should say, at the United Steelworkers building. A former Indiana sheriff's deputy is now facing criminal charges. It is for allegedly using one of those Flock license reader cameras and their system to stalk his ex-girlfriend. WGN's Kevin Wells.
7: 31-year-old Skylar Thompson is charged with 1 count of official misconduct, and prosecutors say he used the Flock camera system to search up his girlfriend's license plate more than 2,000 times over an 8-month span. Investigators say they discovered the activity during a routine system audit. Thompson is no longer with the Jackson County, Indiana Sheriff's Office.
2: Thompson is being held in the Jackson County Jail. The Army Secretary has stepped down as Pentagon senior leadership vacancies go up. News Nation's Blake Berman has more.
8: Secretary of the Army Dan Driscoll submitting his resignation to President Trump Monday night.

0: The Army Secretary is the top civilian leader of that branch and directs active duty troops, as well as the National Guard and Reserve soldiers, and oversees readiness and modernization. The move follows months of reported tensions with the Secretary of War, Pete Hegseth. Driscoll's departure follows other high-profile exits from the Pentagon, including the Army's commander in Europe and Africa, as well as the Navy Secretary.
1: The resignation comes as the U.S. marks 6 months of war with Iran. The Trump administration says it is moving toward putting an economic chokehold on the Iranian regime, but strikes have since resumed. President Trump sat down today with executives of oil and gas companies trying to bring down the prices at the pump. How did that all go? Well, there hasn't been much word from the White House. Deputy Press Secretary Taylor Rogers.
2: The companies want to expand. They want to be able to do more. The companies praised the president for many of the actions he's already taken, like temporarily waiving the Jones Act, which is allowing them to bring in more crude.
1: WGN Sports Time, 10:05. The White Sox lead in the top of the ninth, Houston 5-1. The Cubs, meantime, fell to Milwaukee. The final was 9-4.
3: Staying warm and humid tonight with overnight lows into the upper 70s. Wednesday breezy out of the southwest with partly cloudy skies. Wednesday will be another hot day for us. Heat index values again will reach into the triple digits. A heat advisory is in effect until 9 p.m. It will be mainly sunny throughout the day with breezy southwesterly winds and highs into the low 90s. Wednesday night, another round of showers and thunderstorms moves through. From the WGN Weather Center, I'm meteorologist Alyssa Donovan.
1: 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Chicago News 24/7. Breaking news at once. I'm David Jennings, WGN Radio News.
4: And I'm Raleigh James. Well, a number of things to talk about, including the four-letter F word, food. 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

0: WGN Radio. I'm Raleigh James. We have 3 hours to spend together. If it's on your mind, as long as it has no substance whatsoever, it'll be on mine as well. So 888-876-5593. 8888, R-O-L-L-Y-E. That will do it to it. And talk about no substance. So it's a list of most popular sandwiches by state. But if you read the fine line, this wasn't a poll. This is something that was put together based on web searches. Now, right there, I would say there's a problem with this. But, by the way, Illinois came out just fine. But the bottom line is that, as far as I know, if it's your favorite sandwich, you probably don't have to search for it. So this would knock it out entirely. But nonetheless, be as it may, I was looking at this list and comparing it to Delish's most iconic sandwich by state, most of which I can't, I challenge you to eat, is what it comes down to. But Illinois, interestingly, one of the few states where it is the same sandwich on both lists, most popular and most iconic. Illinois, you won't be surprised, goes for the Italian beef sandwich. Yes, yes. Now, there's a couple states, as I was saying during the news there, that caused me to wonder. Yeah. Only 9-year-olds would consider ice cream sandwiches on the list, but apparently so did people in Rhode Island and Delaware. Yeah. Sorry, guys, I don't think that counts. So there are some that, wound up not cracking the number one position on the list, but stood out in rankings. Kentucky and Tennessee did a lot of searches for bologna sandwiches. Georgia and Texas went for brisket. And yes, Delaware and Rhode Island, that ever-popular ice cream sandwich. Now, interestingly, the Monte Crisco in Alaska and Utah, okay, but shall we talk about Hawaii for a moment? The Spam sandwich? So, why am I not surprised? So, of course, this causes me to say, well, let's see what Delish thought as far as the most iconic. And fortunately, they didn't bring up Spam, though I guarantee you it is the most popular. And Hawaiians, as far as that goes, the Kalua pork sandwich, respectable, certainly better than Spam. So, just a lot of fun. If you're wondering about any particular state, I'll be happy to tell you. But as I say, on that most iconic list, I've had that for a while and didn't think I'd bring it up because, for instance, Georgia, the pimento cheese sandwich? No, a blend of mayonnaise, cheese, and pimentos. Oh, yum. Or not. Now, on the other hand, as far as Georgia searches, brisket. Now we're talking. So 888-876-5593, 8888 Raleigh. As I said, no substance whatsoever. That's what we're here for, to ignore all the problems of the world for 3 hours and just generally have a good time. And I'll play your requests as well. Got several, many from last night as well, but we've got several and we'll get to, 11 of them tonight. All right, so what do we have? Mike in Elmwood Park is going to add to the request list. All right, Mike, what do you want to hear?
1: Saturday night at the movies.
0: Oh.
1: The Drifters.
0: Okay.
1: Only in America by Jane and Americans. You know, that song, somebody said that the Drifters turned it down and the Jane Americans recorded it, but they said that they used the Drifters soundtrack.
0: Yeah, well, there's another subtext to this story, and that's the lyrics weren't exactly the way you hear it on the record. In fact, Atlantic went crazy when they heard the lyrics and said, "You cannot put that out on a song. You just cannot do that." And it basically put down America. And so they...
1: Really?
0: they

0: Oh, did it ever! I'm trying to think. I'm sure the original lyrics are online because it's not a big secret anymore. But I'm trying to think of some of the worst ones. But it'll come to me.
1: Yeah, I got one. I have one more for you, and that's the "Night Has a Thousand Eyes" by Bobby V.
0: Oh, I love that song actually, because Snuff Garrett produced it, which is just a wonderful
1: yes.
0: thing. But yeah, the original lyrics. Only in America, land of opportunity, can they save a seat in the back of the bus for me. Yeah, it was like that, and so
1: really?
0: yes, that's
1: wow.
0: what I'm saying, and both Jerry Wexler and Ahmet Erdogan both said. No. So it was Barry
1: no,
0: Mann. Barry Mann, Cynthia Weil, and all that. And so there are a number of other things in it. So they
1: really?
0: Redid it. And
1: they really cleaned it up.
0: Yeah, they absolutely cleaned it up. And, it was interesting because that was a time where a lot of the Brill Building, if you will, or certainly the people who worked for Donnie Kirshner, were starting to think more in terms of perhaps lyrics that had a little more to do with what was going on. Well, the bottom line is, no, that's not what sells. So, Uptown was sort of like that. And, not too bad. And of course, On Broadway is wonderful, but yeah, only in America where they preach the golden rule and they start to march when my kids go to school.
1: No, there's one flaw. Yeah, the way they clean it up is Land of Opportunity.
0: Yeah. Well, they had Land of Opportunity, and then they followed it with where they'll save a seat in the back of the bus for me. So, yeah. And that was Cynthia Weil. Yeah. What?
1: Yeah, I appreciate it. You're my evening. I mean, when you come on, I listen to you all the way to the end.
0: Oh, well, that's so nice of you. All right, so I'm writing this down so I don't lose it, because otherwise I will. Saturday Night at the Movies and Only in America for Mike in Elmwood Park. All right, we'll do it.
1: Thank you.
0: All right, thanks for calling. Appreciate it.
1: Yep.
0: Yeah, so, no, you won't find a recorded version of the original lyrics. So, oh, man, I can only imagine what they were thinking when they heard that. Yeah, this goes back to one of my favorite Snuff Garrett lines. You realize we're a for-profit company, don't you? All right, so 888-876-5593, 8888-Raleigh. Oh, yeah, and The Night Has a Thousand Eyes. I won't forget that, because that is, I thought Snuff Garrett was a god as far as a rock and roll producer, all that little Pablum Top 40 stuff. He cleaned up Gary Lewis and the Playboys. Who else could have done that? But The Night Has a Thousand Eyes. Now, of course, the original 45 mix, that's the only one that counts. A wonderful song. All right, so we'll get to Chris in South Carolina, James on the South Side, Dave in Chicago, and hopefully you coming up on WGN Radio.

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0: WGN Radio. I'm Riley James. When that came out in 1963, I thought, this is the perfect top 40 record. And by the way, it was Earl Palmer on drums and Tommy Alsop on guitar. And of course, Snuff Garrett producing it. So, yes, a fine, fine song. So happy to play that and glad it was requested. So we'll get the rest of them as well. 888-876-5593-8888-RALEIGH. Let's see what we've got here. Dave in Chicago, what's on your mind?
1: Raleigh, your lead-in this morning, or this evening, gosh, about sandwiches had me wondering, what do you think about the Chicago dog being a sandwich? In your book, sandwich or not?
0: Yeah, absolutely. I would include hot dogs as sandwiches, you betcha. And it's a wonderful
1: one. And a hamburger?
0: One. Yeah, absolutely. I mean, you know, it's between a couple pieces of bread or a bun of some sort. So, yeah, I'd go with they're all sandwiches. Or like tonight I had a cheesesteak, things like that. That's a sandwich.
1: Good enough for me. Thanks, Raleigh. Have a great night.
0: Now, by the way, what do you think?
1: Oh, absolutely. As long as you can hold it, yeah, sandwich for me.
0: All right, good deal. Thanks for calling.
1: Bye.
0: So, and yeah, Chicago dogs, does it really get better? All right. Remember the first time I had one, actually, I've been working all night. There's a lot, decades ago. And it got off. It was the only thing I could find at, like, you know, 7 in the morning. And I figured, why not, you know, and had one. And with, of course, the requisite Coca-Cola. Just fell in love instantly. Wonderful stuff. All right, 888-876-5593-8888-RALEIGH. Fran is in Austin. What's happening tonight, Fran?
2: Oh, it's been one of those days, so I'm happy to relax and talk to you.
0: You know, it's funny you say that, because I had to do some errands today. I usually don't like to go out for any reason, but I did. And I'm not sure why, but it was just frantic. Everybody was out doing something. It took forever to get anything done. I waited almost an hour in the post office, almost 45 minutes just to get some sliced turkey. And not at the post office, obviously. That was another instance.
2: Obviously.
0: And it just, you know, what should have been...

0: 20-minute errand took 2 hours and 20 minutes. So I don't know what was wrong with today, but I concur.
1: Yeah, and I'm ready to throw my computer out the window. And
0: A bad idea. You might try heaving it against a wall. But
1: yeah, I think that would be better. At least I wouldn't hurt anybody except my walls. But
0: right. So, okay, firstly, what operating system are you muddling through?
1: Windows 11.
0: Oh, God. Well, forget about it.
1: One thing I don't understand why this is, I cannot go to your website on my computer. I can on my phone, can't do it on my computer.
0: All right. I'm nothing if not lazy. And here it is. What your settings are blocking you because it's not an HTTPS site. It's HTTP, and so that's not secure enough for some settings. So that's why you can change your security settings pretty easily. Yeah, I feel bad because one of our listeners, actually Julie in Atlanta, wrote to me and said the library won't let me listen to you anymore because your site is not secure. And I'm just laughing, saying, "Yeah, because I didn't put an S after the P. It's as secure as anything else. Trust me." But eventually, I'll recode it.
1: Yeah, I've got to do that. Well, my settings are all messed up anyway. And
0: yeah.
1: The music player I have, I was trying to get Winamp, and it won't let me download it. And the music player I have, there are no JAWS scripts for that I can find.
0: Again,
1: it's VLC media player, and there's no
0: right.
1: JAWS scripts that I can find. And not only that, when I play it, JAWS doesn't work.
0: Yeah. Again, your problem is your security settings. That's why you're not downloading Winamp. So,
1: yeah, why I can't get the updates of JAWS either.
0: Yeah, correct.
1: I've got a couple of updates.
0: Correct.
1: Yeah.
0: Correct. Windows 11 wants to be hyper secure, and in the process, thank God you're not trying to code anything, because I'll tell you what, with networking, that's what drove me crazy. If you create a network path and then remove it, it's still stuck in like 11 different places. Windows 11, thank you very much. That's how they got the number. Sure. But in any event, if you don't find a way to clear it, and, you know, you would say, well, that's just a simple command. Just, you know, asterisk delete. Yes. No, absolutely not. Not good enough. And so on and on it is. So, but it affects the user as well. And worse yet, when they do those updates, like it's been a few months now, but I went to look at the screener program so I could see, you know, who was on the phone, and suddenly I couldn't get the screener program. Sure enough, they did an update that locked me out of my own screener program. So you kind of always have to take a look after the updates. The first thing I do is go to network. Am I still a private network? You know, and on. But that's what it is.
1: Yeah.
0: The good news is if you can bump into anybody who has even a modicum of knowledge on this, they can walk you through undoing those security settings and you'll get everything.
1: Well, I think what I'm going to do, they do have a Microsoft support line for people who use screen readers and stuff like that. Now, I don't know. I might get somebody from who knows where. I might get help. I might... my friend says some of them are very good and patient, and you know, some of them you can't understand what they're saying. They think they're speaking English, as you said.
0: Yeah, and you're right, and you know they're not. All right, the biggest problem isn't even that, though. Of course, whenever that happens, you hang up the phone and dial back, obviously. But the problem is I'm not 100% sure if they're muzzled because it's Microsoft support. Are they able to tell you how to undo the security settings? You see,
1: I have no idea. I'm lucky I can use it.
0: Right. Well, you're not alone. As far as that goes. In fact, when I first set up the networking scheme, which I really liked, unfortunately, I didn't realize that my morning man was not going to be able to ever do this. And so after a few days of calls at 5 a.m., I can't get this, I better find another way. And that's when I devolved into true hell trying to undo everything to redo it so it would be easy for him. But finally, he's not growling, so I think it's working.
1: Yeah, I just, you know, I'm not sure how to mess with settings and stuff. I mean, only the very minimal types of things.
0: Yeah, those settings are fairly easy.

0: Unfortunately, they may or may not cure the problem. And it's really weird because on the one hand, Microsoft does away with Control Panel. On the other hand, they still use it for some apps. So even that, I'm thinking of, this is not a Windows machine. I was going to try to walk you through some things. But if I have time, God knows, I'll send you an email with a couple quick things.
1: Okay. And I just love Bobby V, so thank you, whoever. I love that Night Has a Thousand Eyes.
0: Yeah.
1: So, but I was trying to think of a song. It was a Bobby V song, and it was the flip of something. And I was trying to figure out what it was the flip of and what the name of it was. He said something about, I punched my buddy in the nose after lunch. Now I'm in trouble because the dean saw the punch.
0: Yeah. Absolutely. See, I thought you were going to do the flip of The Night Has a Thousand Eyes. That's an anonymous phone call.
1: Oh, really?
0: You never?
1: Oh,
0: yeah.
1: I didn't have that 45.
0: I got an anonymous phone call last night. Yeah, I'll try to play that too. I'm sure I have.
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3: Partly cloudy and 85 degrees now at 10:30. Good evening. I'm David Jennings. An elderly care home is the site of some rather odd activity. We'll explain. Brewers beat the Cubs 9-4, the Sox over the Houston Astros. The final was 5-1. On the expressways, tollways, outbound Bishop Ford, the Ryan to 8094 is up to about 29 minutes. A former employee of an elderly care home in the Northwest Burbs pled not guilty to several felony charges in court today. It alleged that she unlawfully recorded naked residents of the care home. Interim Police Superintendent Fred Waller said today, Emergency Assistance Center operations will begin on Thursday from 4 to 7 p.m. at the Washington Park Fieldhouse after a mass shooting event there over the weekend. The murder case against the Utah man accused of killing conservative activist Charlie Kirk is going to trial. The defendant, Tyler Robinson, faces possibility of the death penalty if he is convicted. The forecast from the WGN Chicago Weather Center. Overnight, partly cloudy and 77 for the low. Mostly sunny tomorrow, a 30% chance of showers and thunderstorms. The daytime high up to 90 degrees. Wednesday, mostly sunny, 40% chance of afternoon showers and thunderstorms, and a high of 92. 85 at O'Hare, the same at Midway. It is cloudy and 82 in Waukegan. 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
12: A shakeup at the Pentagon. I'm Blake Berman, host of The Hill on News Nation. Secretary of the Army Dan Driscoll submitting his resignation to President Trump Monday night after 18 months in the post. The Army Secretary is the top civilian leader of that branch and directs active duty troops, as well as the National Guard and Reserve soldiers, and oversees readiness and modernization. The move follows months of reported tensions with the Secretary of War, Pete Hegseth. Driscoll's departure follows other high-profile exits from the Pentagon, including the Army's commander in Europe and Africa, as well as the Navy secretary. The change comes as the U.S. marks 6 months of war with Iran. The Trump administration says it's moving toward putting an economic chokehold on the Iranian regime, but strikes have also resumed in the past few days. I'm Blake Berman, and this is the News Nation Political Minute.
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14: Hey, it's Lisa Dent. 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Like Lou says, I can help. 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

0: WGN Radio. I'm Riley James. So that's what Fran remembers. Actually, it was an A-side staying in, and John D. Loudermilk wrote it, and I loved the stuff that he did, obviously. And what a great sense of humor, Ebony Eyes for the Everly Brothers, but Then You Can Tell Me Goodbye for the Casinos, all that wonderful Sue Thompson stuff, and on it goes. But so he wrote it, and that was Snuff Garrett producing, staying in. And yes, I'll get to anonymous phone call also, which was the flip of the night as a thousand eyes. And the interesting thing about that, it was an early Bacharach David song, backed with the Johnny Mansingers and Ernie Freeman arranging it. So how bad could it be? You'll hear for yourself. All right, so 888-876-5593, 8888 Raleigh. I'll try to dig up the Drifters, Only in America, the cleaned up version. Yeah, Lieber and Stoller kind of cleaned it up, much to Cynthia Wheel's dissatisfaction. But there was no way her lyrics were going to make it. All right, so Shane is driving. Oh, we're going to talk about food. Yes, indeed. So, Shane, welcome back to WGN.
1: Hey, Raleigh, how are you? You guys are going to make me hungry tonight.
0: Oh, gosh.
1: I agree with the Italian beef from Portillo's with the hot jardiniere.
0: Yeah.
1: Oh, that's a good sandwich.
0: Yeah.
1: But you've heard of Island Lake, Illinois?
0: Yes.
1: There is a cafe called Island Lake Cafe. And my wife and I go there every Sunday for brunch. And they make the best triple BLT that I've ever had.
0: Ooh, bet you that's wonderful. Bet you the nice, thick bacon. Yes.
1: Yep, the thick tomato, thick bacon, plenty of lettuce. And then they serve it along with those really thick French fries.
0: Yes, oh yes, absolutely. So that does sound wonderful. So I guess we all have to get to State Road on in Island Lake. Yeah, all right.
1: Right up at 176 there, yeah.
0: All right. Well, good deal. Sounds like a winner to me.
1: Me too.
0: All right, thanks for calling.
1: Thanks, Raleigh.
0: Yeah. Now, that's interesting because I'm looking at the list of every state's favorite or most searched is what it really came down to. And BLT, only one state, South Dakota. Gotta love them. All right, so 888-876-5593, 8888, Raleigh. And Chris in South Carolina, what's up tonight, Chris?
2: Hello, Raleigh. How's it going?
0: All right, how about yourself?
2: Fine. I went to the 85th anniversary of WCRS.
0: Oh, good.
2: It was great.
0: Good. That was today at the station itself.
2: Yes. And it came a long way, and you know they read this proclamation declaring it WCRS Radio Day.
0: Yes.
2: I can read some of it to you.
0: Well, that's all right. Let me ask you this. How many people showed up?
2: A bunch of people showed up.
0: Good. Oh, good. I'm so glad. Excellent.
2: Yeah.
0: All right.
2: And,
0: so did you learn anything new, something you absolutely didn't know?
2: I learned that, you know, when it signed on, President the Roosevelt was the president.
0: Okay.
2: Doing a Labor Day message.
0: Okay.
2: Oh, I think on the day of the sign on.
0: Okay.
2: And also, a lot of people thanked the Greenwood for having their first radio station. And it was on the Lander College campus, which is now Lander University.
0: Uh-huh. Well, good.
2: And also, it provided, like, through years and years of local services, like sports, politics, public interest.
0: Uh-huh.
2: And it was always on 1450.
0: Uh-huh.
2: And it did go off the air for like a brief time from 2009 to 2010, and Ann bought the station out from
0: right.
2: the Big Fish LLC.
0: Right, which is nice that somebody cared enough to actually resurrect it, because it easily could have been a goner.
2: Oh, yes, because during that time when it was off the air, I was job searching, and WCRS was the first one that I went to, and the door was locked, and the building was dark.
0: Uh-huh.
2: Uh-huh.
0: Yeah.
2: And
0: Yeah.
2: Thank God it came back on, because if it stayed like that, then we wouldn't have a long-time radio station.
0: No, of course. And we're seeing, every day we're seeing something else sign off. We talked about KSFO earlier, you know, the 560. And, of course, I think in the last week or so, 840 in Las Vegas gave it up. And they're off the air now, too. God, I remember how exciting it was when the Break of the Clears created that frequency, and now gone forever.
2: Is that a major radio station in Las Vegas?
0: Well,
2: 840?
0: It's a great frequency, because it was a clear channel. It was WHAS's clear channel. So obviously they were directional, but it was a really nice signal. Were they ever a very big player? I won't go that far. But of course, remember, 720 is off the air as well there. And, that was, of course, created out of WGN's frequency. And so it's a loss.
2: Yeah, because, you know, the radio stations around here, like WAIM went off.
0: Yes.
2: WLBG went off.
0: Well,
2: but WCRS is still standing.
0: Which is great, and that's because of the ownership, that they really want to serve locally and have local people and sell locally. And God love them. I think that's just terrific that they're doing that. I'm glad you got to go today. It sounded like a fun thing.
2: Oh, yes, and I could tell you, because, you know, WCRS was one of their first 24-hour AM stations, because a lot of AMs went off from sun up to sundown.
0: Well, especially in smaller markets where they weren't getting the allocations, that there were a lot of daytimers run down at sundown, and also a lot of stations that were 24 hours, but they were so directional at night, they may as well not have been.
2: Yeah, and CRS was on 24 hours a day because of the war and World II coverage.
0: Yep, that's great. Well, good.
2: And you know, their tower they used to have, like on the Lander campus, it was used for the airport, the Greenwood County Airport,
0: mm-hmm.
2: As an instrument landing system.
0: Yeah.
2: From the Donaldson Center to the Cornick Army Airfield, which is the Greenwood County Airport nowadays, where airplanes like land a descent to lower altitude, and that tower used a lot of effort for letting those planes land at the airport.
0: Now, is the tower in the same location today?
2: No, it's not.
0: Okay.
2: Is it the one that they talked about where Lander is? It's been long gone.
0: Okay, it's nice when you're on a frequency where you can be non-directional, because then you're only dealing with one tower and you only need enough land for your ground system, as opposed to directional stations that sometimes need a lot of land, and that very often is their demise. So good. I wish them another, what is it, 80 years?
2: Or 85 years.
0: Okay, another 85 years.
2: Yeah.
0: And
2: they have, like, they got one of the Gates AM transmitters, too, that
0: sure.
2: They got fixed.
0: Yep. Hey, my backup is still a Gates on my AM. They're workhorses. And they also...
2: Yeah, but they got, like, four satellite dishes in the back, and one of them was not hooked up.
0: Well, all right. So satellite-delivered programming, well, why not? Although, more and more, that's happening online more than even by satellite. It's easier to pick it up that way.
2: Yeah, but they still got that long tower, and how much this WCRS tower is, it's very tall. And if you're on the other side of Greenwood, you can still see it.
0: Is it half-wave? Do you know what the specs are on it?
2: I think their tower is one of the tallest towers.
0: Okay.
2: I'm looking it up right now.
0: Now,
2: the tower hit the rain.
0: Okay. So they're non-directional. They're 1,000 watts day and night, I know, on that frequency. Absolutely. They've got the FM. Now, the FM's not hanging off the AM tower, is it? I don't think so.
2: Yeah, it's on the side
0: but
2: of the AM tower.
0: I think that...
2: FM.
0: Yeah, I'm not sure how tall that is. I mean, it's not among the quote-unquote tallest, but I'm not sure. I didn't even think it was half-wave, but I'll try to look it up.
2: Yeah, well, I'm just seeing it. It's like a 1/600 feet.
0: Well,
2: I don't know.
0: All right.
2: Well, we'll have to look it up.
0: All right, good deal. All right, well, I'm glad you went, and thanks for telling me, and we'll talk to you soon.
2: All right, we'll
0: okay, thanks. Appreciate
2: then.
0: It. All right, good deal.
2: Take care.
0: So 888-876-5593 is 8888 Raleigh, and nothing like terrestrial radio. God, I love it. But there are times when you're not necessarily going to be picking anything up as far as that goes, depending on where you are, or maybe there's something you really want to hear that's just not available to you locally. That's where the internet is your best friend, because almost everything streams, and the most wonderful thing about that. Well, I say that, but thank God they didn't have this when I was in school. Man, I never would have left the bedroom. You're talking about literally thousands and thousands and thousands of radio stations around the world. Now, the trick is, are any of them broadcasting anything you want to hear? I mean, other than this one, of course. The bottom line is you need a Wi-Fi radio. They are just terrific. And some of them are complex, and some of them are, kind of a hassle and all that. Well, I'll tell you what. The C-Crane CC Wi-Fi 3 is just a marvel. It is just wonderful. Obviously, no apps to download, no monthly fees, no ads on the screen, no microphones listening in, nothing like that. Man, and you can listen to literally thousands and tens of thousands of radio stations crystal clear pretty much anytime you want. I always talk about Bob Crane building the best radios in terms of reception, and the Wi-Fi radio is no exception. Of course, we're not talking AM/FM reception here, but if you've got a wireless access point at home or a Wi-Fi router, you know that some things connect better than others, and maybe some things, a lot of buffering and all that. Well, the beauty of the CC

0: Wi-Fi 3 is it is going to connect to even the most lackluster wireless access point. 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

0: WGN Radio. I'm Ronnie James. So it was appropriately a flip side. But yeah, early David Bacharach, as far as that goes. And like I said, everybody was in on that, from Ernie Freeman to the Johnny Mansingers and Snuff Garrett and Anonymous Phone Call. It is, because I mentioned that to Fran. She said she'd never heard it. Well, she has now. All right, so 888-876-5593. By the way, next hour, I'm going to be talking with Nick from Baltimore. He sent me an email that I absolutely flat out could not believe. But we'll get there. But right now, we got other stuff like James on the South Side and his story. So, all right, James.
1: How are you?
0: All right, how about yourself?
1: Oh, I'm doing fine.
0: Well,
1: okay, I sent you the one about the resident survey, a fry survey.
0: Okay. Let me look at this.
1: Of fast food restaurant french fries.
0: Oh, really? Now, you know, that's interesting. Today I had just seen a couple articles on fast food hamburgers, and I tended to disagree with the findings. I somehow missed the french fries. Oh, my dear God. Well, I must make... So let's cut to the chase. Who was considered the best?
1: This was a surprise. Actually, I kind of agree they're one of the better ones anyway. That would be Checkers.
0: Really?
1: Ralphie's Checkers. Yeah.
0: Interesting.
1: McDonald's was number two.
0: Well, it would be number one if they'd go back to beef tallow. But
1: they would be.
0: The other thing that's happening with french fries that I think is just a terrible thing is that many of these places now will like cook them pretty much three quarters of the way through and then just leave them there and then last second drop it when they need to. And, you know, that's easy for salt-free, you know, orders and things like that. But it doesn't taste as good.
1: No.
0: So yes. Now I can't believe I don't see your french fries, because I certainly would have. I know years ago Burger King tried to win the french fry war by coating them. I don't know if they still coat them, but that was sort of an interesting taste. But
1: Burger King, I think, ended up at fifth place or something like that.
0: All right.
1: Let's see.
0: Why don't
1: five
0: I
1: Five Guys was six.
0: Yeah, well,
1: if I remember you
0: got to take a mortgage to go to Five Guys. But
1: yeah. You take one look at your price thing and say, oh, yeah, the blood drains out.
0: Right, yeah, exactly. So, okay, now Delish did an article on french fries. Is that the one you're referring to, the Delish article?
1: Yeah.
0: Oh, okay, that's actually been a little while. And, you know, I love the thin french fries, but the trick to the thin french fries is you have to eat them, like, before you even get back to your seat. Because, man, when they go cold, they turn into weapons. Now,
1: they do. They become like, oh, okay, let me break this off.
0: Yeah, really, exactly. And they're so good when they're fresh, but I mean literally fresh. You practically can't walk from the fryer to your seat. Now, I see In-N-Out made it at number 13, and I would agree. I know that they're considered to be all fresh and all that, and don't get me wrong, I like In-N-Out, but I do not care for their french fries. I swear they're made out of cotton. But maybe they don't cook them enough. I don't know. But so Shake Shack coming in at number 12, and then Hardee's and Carl's Jr. That's interesting. Taco Bell now. Now, I don't know anybody who's ever ordered french fries at Taco Bell.
1: I knew somebody. I tried them once. It's not for me.
0: Okay.
1: I think somebody offered, here, have one. And I said,
0: Interesting
1: was what I thought of them.
0: So Burger King is number 8, and that is behind Wendy's. Now, I never put Wendy's in my top 10, that's for sure. So,
1: you know, Wendy's, okay, I don't know what's happened to them. But they just...
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1: We've got partly cloudy skies. It is 84 degrees now. And at heat index, it feels like it's 91. It is 11 o'clock. Good evening. I'm David Jennings. 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The heat isn't gonna go anywhere. On the expressways and the tollways, on the Bishop Ford outbound from the Ryan to 8094 is 27 minutes. We don't have any other delays. September landed hot with temperatures that feel like triple digits. WGN's Angelica Sanchez talked with some Chicagoans who are finding ways to try to keep that temp under control.
2: The city of Chicago recorded its hottest start to the month of September in more than four decades.
3: The kids go to school just a couple blocks away, so we tend to come here. And it just so happens there's a fountain running, so.
2: We found families staying cool at a park in Bridgeport. The steamy summer weather expected to linger for at least another day.
4: We try to take advantage of the heat as much as we can. If we're not here, we kind of make it to the beach.
1: Our forecasts indicate that the extremely warm weather will be with us until at least Thursday. If you're trying to find a way to stay cool, you can visit police stations or a park district during operating hours. FEMA teams will remain in Gary for the next couple of days. They'll be there to help victims of the severe storms that hit last month. They're at the United Steelworkers Local 1014 building. FEMA funds are available for immediate needs like food. This woman says she's thankful her power was restored before the heat wave, but she had to go 19 days without any power.
5: I've got two kids and animals and my mom, and it was spending 12-hour days just trying to find a cooling center or a park, anywhere that the kids could just run cooled off and not overheat.
1: The center will be open tomorrow and Thursday, 8 a.m. until 4 p.m. Almost a year to the day later, President Trump again putting on social media that the federal government could fix Chicago's violence problem quickly. It comes after a weekend that saw more than 40 people shot, at least one killed. Last Labor Day weekend, he said on social media he'd be sending the National Guard in. Mayor Johnson says the president has an open invitation to give the city more money to help out, but doesn't believe he's serious about solving crime.
6: We've called for these investments repeatedly. He removed over $800 million out of gun violence reduction programming. He cut the ATF budget by 30%.
1: At least seven people have been killed in Chicago every Labor Day weekend dating back to 2017. A youth softball coach accused last week of inappropriate contact with a 12-year-old girl in Vernon Hills could be facing as much as 12 years in prison. WGN's Jeremy Ross was at his first court appearance today.
7: We are talking about this man, 54-year-old Eduardo Eddie Acosta Gonzalez. He's been charged in connection with two counts of aggravated criminal sexual abuse. Police say he's a softball coach who they believe abused a 12-year-old. The alleged assaults occurred at a Vernon Hills Sports Performance Center where the coach rented out space. Investigators believe Acosta Gonzalez improperly massaged a young girl on two occasions during the spring and summer of 2026.
1: Acosta Gonzalez is believed to have offered private coaching throughout the Chicago area, but was known to work most recently in Vernon Hills and Wakanda. A judge ruled today the man accused of killing conservative activist Charlie Kirk is going to go to trial in Utah. Tyler Robinson is accused of fatally shooting Kirk last September at Utah Valley University. A whistleblower warning of possible catastrophic problems with the system the Postal Service is rushing to put in place to handle mail-in ballots ahead of the midterm election.
8: The whistleblower's disclosure

0: released by Democratic Senator Richard Blumenthal, claims a single scanning error could prevent tens of thousands of ballots from ever reaching voters. Neither the White House nor the Postal Service has commented on the claims. The administration is appealing the most recent federal court order blocking President Trump's executive order on mail-in voting, as North Carolina is set to send out its mail ballots on Friday to residents and troops living and stationed overseas.
1: That is Nicole Burley of News Nations. 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The Brewers 9-4 over the Cubs. Sox beat Houston 5-1.
2: Another warm night ahead with humid conditions continuing. Temperatures only falling into the upper 70s with breezy southwesterly winds and partly cloudy skies. We hang on to that heat on Wednesday with a heat advisory in effect until 9 p.m. Expect temperatures into the low 90s, but heat index values again into the triple digits with mostly sunny skies throughout the day. By Wednesday night, another round of showers and thunderstorms is back in the forecast. From the WGN Weather Center, I'm meteorologist Alyssa Donovan.
1: Partly cloudy and 85 at O'Hare, clear and 85 at Midway, mostly cloudy 79 in Kenosha. 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

0: WGN Radio. I'm Raleigh James. So that's how it came out, the watered-down version for The Drifters, who recorded it in 63, but it never saw the light of day. In fact, probably didn't really, it showed up on some albums, I think, Saturday Night at the Club or whatever, but for the most part, it wasn't until much later, CDs and all that, that it got to be well known. But Wexler nixed it, even with the sanitized lyrics, because, of course, you know, it just didn't make a lot of sense. You know, to his ears, hearing an all-black group sing about a kid without a cent getting a break and being president was still unlikely, to say the least. Now, after Wexler killed the master tape, was interesting because Lieber and Stoller were really, really going to go with this. You know, like I say, they cleaned up the lyrics. They had something going on. They ran into Kenny Vance, who's just terrific, of course. And Kenny at that time was still involved with Jay and the Americans. And Jay and the Americans were kind of at a weird point in time because the original lead singer, Jay Traynor, left the band after, you know, not much happened. They got this new guy, David Black, who took the name Jay Black, but he had to have another Jay for Jay and the Americans. But they didn't have any material. They didn't have any momentum, nothing like that. So what they did, Lieber and Stollers took the same backing track, erased the Drifters, well Rudy Lewis, the lead, had Vance and Jay and the Americans sing right over that. And, you know, they had sped up the track just slightly as well. And so by shifting the same exact song into basically a white vocal group, for lack of a better description, it was safe and radio friendly. So that's how the deal happened. And of course, Jay Black stayed for the rest of their run. So, and Kenny Vance ultimately left. But did all sorts of wonderful things. 888-876-5593, 8888 Raleigh. Now back to James on the South Side. And you know, a while ago, we didn't really have time to discuss how all of the labels came down to being basically three, and music-wise. And we will get to that one night. In fact, I'll make a list. I did this with radio syndicators once, literally hundreds down to like two. But I'll do that with everybody. But because there isn't anything online that includes all of the minors for that goes. But what was interesting, if you look at what was driving this consolidation going back even to the late 60s, is that the labels that could do very well had their own distribution, whether it was their own arm like Columbia, which had 20 branch offices, things like that, or Mercury, which had Merrick, and Merrick did the distributing for them. You could get a simultaneous hit, but of course, if you were an independent, you had a rolling hit very often. So the idea of, hey, we want to control our distribution, that's what led to the WIA deal. And actually, Warner Brothers, Atlantic, Electric teamed up, and it was Kinney Services, you know, the parking lots, the mob, all that, who got it in 1971. And then in 86, I think that's when BMG first came around. Bertelsmann buys RCA and Arista, and that was that. And then Sony in 88 buys Columbia and Epic, $2 billion, renaming it Sony Music. And then from there, Universal Music Group buys Polygram, which owned Mercury, Motown, and Island at that point. So at that point, you had, you know, basically five players: Universal, Sony, Warner, BMG, and EMI. Then in 2004, you wound up with four players because Sony and BMG merged. So that was the big four. Then in 2012, EMI collapses. And that was, you know, I mean, let's face it, if you're doing a buyout, a private equity buyout, you wind up with so much debt, I don't have to tell that story. And so regulators split that up to avoid a total monopoly. And so now what you wind up with is Universal, Sony, and Warner. All right. So, and thanks for bringing that up. And sorry we didn't discuss that before.
1: Oh, that's good. Thank you. Oh, I did. Speaking of interesting stories, there was the guy who buried his brides. You remember Operation Silver Shovel? Well, this was a different shovel of a sort. In California.
0: Yeah, this is interesting. It's a politician, of course, it would have to be, don't you think, who buried his bribe money in his backyard. Actually, when we say politician, it's not like this guy was mayor of something major like San Diego or whatever. No, this is Ricardo Pacheco, who was on the Baldwin Park City Council, which is San Gabriel Valley of Los Angeles, from 1997 until he resigned about 5-6 years ago. And so apparently, the prosecutors established that he accepted thousands of dollars in bribes, tens of thousands from a lot of sources, $20,000 cash payment in an envelope at a local coffee shop by a Baldwin Park police officer who was working at the direction of the FBI. That was going to be a sting, obviously. He solicited and accepted $70,000 in bribes from a cannabis business operator and a Compton City Council member who wanted Pacheco's votes and all that kind of stuff. So apparently, he's now, by the way, he's 63 years old. He's sentenced to 18 months in federal prison, fined $10,000, and ordered to forfeit, here's the big problem, $219,755 in addition to $83,145 in cash that the FBI already had seized. And so apparently he was ordered to pay $323,557 in restitution. He might as well be in jail. I don't know how he's going to afford to live. And so he's no longer in office.
1: Yeah, in California, he's going to be broke.
0: Yeah, he's not going to be. He is broke as far as that goes. But it really makes you wonder, firstly, burying it in the backyard. And I don't have full copy on exactly how they discovered that. Do you?
1: Apparently, okay, I guess somebody may have seen him, but they don't really go into it. And he got the cannabis dealer was a fellow politician.
0: Right, of Compton. Yes, that's right. I still want to know, how did they know he buried the money?
1: Yeah, I they didn't really go into it.
0: That's the most interesting part of the story. And so, I want to know about his backyard. Now, from what I understand, they dug up $62,000 in a search. But who thinks when you're going on a search, well, let's dig up the lawn? It just doesn't come up, I don't think.
1: We won't go into corny lines on that.
0: Yeah, well, I'd be curious. This man was not thinking. Well, how surprising is that, right? So that's the deal.
1: It might have been better have sent it to the Cayman Islands.
0: Yeah, yeah. No, there's a story like that unfolding in Arizona right now with the governor and all this. I won't go into it, but it reminded me of this guy. I thought the only thing she didn't do was bury it in her backyard, at least that we know of. So, yeah.
1: Oh, boy.
0: Yeah.
1: It's sad.
0: Well, it's unfortunately as to be expected, sadly. But,
1: Yeah.
0: So we have an article about Marvel that always gets my attention. So tell me about that.
1: Okay, I think there was a collection. It was a collection, if I remember correctly.
0: Well, here's the deal. Okay, I'll cut to the chase. Variant covers, and for those who collect comic books and things like that, the idea of the variant covers are interesting and very often collectible. And so apparently in the Marvel Universe, all new Indiana Jones Marvel artifacts are many variant covers. And as far as who drew them, basically the superstars of the comic world, Carmen Canero and Marco Cicchetto and Sarah Pacelli, and a bunch of others who have done a lot of Marvel's legendary work. And so, but there's others as well. So the idea of all the variant covers is what's happening. And supposedly, the first time Indiana Jones have been seen through the Marvel mythos lens. So that'll be Artifacts variant covers celebrating the new era of Indiana Jones adventures. All right.
1: Oh, Ishi, I think there was also a lot of Bob Dolly, unfortunately. I gave you. There was, of course, the person with the biggest Dolly Parton collection.
0: Oh, well, that's a whole other story, of course. You would expect that. But yeah, there's a list of what the variants are for people who collect this stuff, and some interesting choices.
1: Yeah. Oh, I also sent you something about the winner between Culver and Burger King, as far as who had the better.
0: Yes, I saw that, and I know they picked Culver's over Burger King. But, you know, it's interesting. You can talk all about how wonderful the beef is and that it's never been frozen and that it's locally sourced or that it includes steak or you name it, on and on and on. But to me, all that matters is what tastes better. And, you know, the heck with what's in it. What tastes better? And the deal is the article never actually talked about that.
1: I think they got around to, like, slightly saying about how, I guess, Culver's was better seasoned or something like that. Well, they said that while Burger King's was more or less, like, production, they said there was uniform production.
0: Right, industrial, if you will. Yeah, but for the most part, it still didn't get into, you know, what it tastes like when you sat down. And the reality, as I'm sure you well know, is that on any given day, a fast food hamburger can be like shoe leather or it can just be sublime and everything in the middle. So it really isn't a thing where it's always going to be great if you go to any of these places.
1: Yeah, now I've had both, and I have to admit, I like both of them. I think that, but I, Culver's, and thankfully it is not as expensive as far as
0: I've well, not
1: nearly in the same ballpark.
0: But, you know, every time I go to Culver's, I have to have the fish. So I don't wind up having the hamburgers very often anyway.
1: Oh, I tried the fish one time. Let's just say it didn't impress me.
0: All right. Well, there you go.
1: But I will probably try them at some point in the future.
0: Good.
1: Burger King's fish, I just wish they would stop being like Doctor Who, having to make a different appearance about every few years.
0: Interestingly, I didn't even know Burger King had fish. Is this a regular menu item?
1: Yeah, it's on there. Yeah, it says like BK. At one point, it called BK Fish. I think it's called Big Fish or something like that.
0: All right. And, well, you know, I worry about things that are perfectly square, but that's just me. All right.
1: Actually, I like the McDonald's fish.
0: Okay. Well, John does too. John does too. I don't, but John does. So you're in his camp on that. All right.
1: Yeah.
0: Well, now that you mentioned that Burger King has fish, I got to go try it. So I'll let you know.
1: Okay.
0: All right. Thanks for calling. It's always wonderful to talk to you.
1: You have a nice evening.
0: You too. Okay. Bye. All right. So plenty of stories and many more yet to come. 888-876-5593 is 8888 Raleigh. All right. So I started to read Nick's email. He actually sent pictures in it, and the pictures were of the WBAL, what they're trying to hand to people they're laying off. Now, you know, I can't do this justice because I read it twice and I'm not sure I fully understand it. Nick, this to me seems pretty.
2: I didn't either.
0: It seems pretty egregious. So what we have, from what I can tell, and I'm going to go back and read it closely, is they're calling it a confidentiality agreement. What they're basically saying is we're laying off a bunch of people, and if you want severance, you're going to have to sign our confidentiality agreement. Did I get that right?
2: Yeah, basically.
0: What happens if they don't sign it? Do they not get severance?
2: I guess. I mean, because that came from Channel 45.
0: Yeah. Yeah, no.
2: The reporter at 45, they did a piece on that, and that's from his Facebook page, but the article is from, you know, the trade.
0: Yeah. Magazine. Well, the article, yeah, but we have...

0: We have Schedule A here, and this is still Hearst, is implementing a reduction in force that will result in job eliminations affecting the employees of BAL and IYY in exchange for signing a confidential separation and general release of claims agreement, the confidential agreement, and not rescinding your consent as specified herein. Employees whose employment will be terminated pursuant to this reduction in force and who have met the eligibility factors set forth below will receive from Hearst severance pay subject to applicable withholdings and deductions and other benefits. Well, so still the first thing I say, wait a minute. So people who aren't willing to sign their life away don't get any severance?
1: Yeah, and that's an attestation too.
0: No, well, and they'll have something to say about it. Well, if they are, they'll have something to say about it, no doubt. But
1: I'm pretty sure it's union shop.
0: I'm just stunned that a document would be presented to employees who are being laid off that basically sign this waiver of your rights and the confidentiality, and then we'll give you severance and benefits. I feel like I gotta be missing something here.
1: It doesn't seem legal.
0: Well, it doesn't seem a lot of things, including conscionable, but. So there were in the shots you gave me of the contract, we're talking a lot of positions, not three or four. There's a lot of these. Yeah. So
1: but here's the thing. They didn't even give these people a heads up. The thing ended Thursday, and it's like you get off the air and it's, by the way, your job is gone. And Friday morning, the new format the new changes kicked in. Friday. Last Friday.
0: Yeah. Well, as I say, when they got to the eligibility thing, I've read it a few times, and I'm really not 100% sure what it's saying. So I can't really, you know, I really did. I can't make full heads or tails of this. When they're saying that this includes the employees who were eligible to be included but were not selected for termination. All right. Also included are the employees who are selected for inclusion in the job elimination, meaning who are going to be terminated. All right. So it's basically everybody, I guess. I don't know. All right, hang on a minute. Don't go away. Stay where you are. We'll pick it up right here on WGN Radio.
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2: It's partly cloudy, 84 degrees at O'Hare. It's 11:30. Good evening. I'm David Jennings. 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Some residents of Bridgeport and Chinatown are not too happy with Amtrak. Brewers 9-4 over the Cubs. The White Sox beat Houston 5-4. Bishop Ford outbound, 22 minutes from the Ryan to 80-94. Several groups and Bridgeport community members hosting a town hall tomorrow at the Poytac Center. They want to talk about Amtrak's plan to move its maintenance facility to the Bridgeport and Chinatown area. Residents worried about noise, traffic, pollution, and property values. Remember Sundays on State? Well, this year it won't be back. Loop Alliance says it's canceling the fest, working to establish the new Loop Arts District. A judge has ruled the man accused of killing conservative activist Charlie Kirk can now stand trial in Utah for capital murder. The judge made the decision after hearing the prosecution lay out what it called overwhelming evidence against Tyler Robinson in a preliminary hearing. Trade talks between the U.S. and Canada are at a standstill. They fell apart last month. The forecast from the WGN Chicago Weather Center. Partly cloudy overnight, low 77. Tomorrow, mostly sunny, 30% chance of showers and thunderstorms, high of 90. Thursday, mostly sunny, 40% chance of afternoon showers and thunderstorms again, and warmer still, the high up to 92 degrees. It is 84 at O'Hare, 83 at Midway. It is 81 in South Bend. 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
12: A shakeup at the Pentagon. I'm Blake Berman, host of The Hill on News Nation. Secretary of the Army Dan Driscoll submitting his resignation to President Trump Monday night after 18 months in the post. The Army Secretary is the top civilian leader of that branch and directs active duty troops, as well as the National Guard and Reserve soldiers, and oversees readiness and modernization. The move follows months of reported tensions with the Secretary of War, Pete Hegseth. Driscoll's departure follows other high-profile exits from the Pentagon, including the Army's commander in Europe and Africa, as well as the Navy secretary. The change comes as the U.S. marks 6 months of war with Iran. The Trump administration says it's moving toward putting an economic chokehold on the Iranian regime, but strikes have also resumed in the past few days. I'm Blake Berman, and this is the News Nation Political Minute.

0: And radio, I'm Raleigh James. There it is, Eddie Arnold and J.P. Morgan, Mutual Admiration Society, 1956 on RCA. And Marty and Whiting last night wanted to hear some J.P. Morgan. I thought of that immediately, but I'll also play one of her solo things. In fact, the year before in 55, she had Danger, Heartbreak Ahead. So we'll do that too. But yes, J.P., who was great on TV talk shows. Yeah. All right. She really was. All right. So Nick... In Baltimore. All right, mm-hmm. So I spent all my time there reading more of this contract and thinking about this. And, you know, firstly, if they're non-union positions, they don't have to pay them any severance unless they have a written agreement to do so. But if they're over a certain age, there's something called the WARN Act, W-A-R-N, and it has to do with worker adjustment and retraining. Mm. And that's where... usually it's mass layoffs greater than what this is, but even so, where they have to give you 60 days advance notice. Now, you supposedly have to work it, but they'd have to give it to you. So I'm pretty sure that the reason you saw the ages of everybody and all that is that their lawyers worked long and hard in how to do this so they wouldn't have any exposure. And so they're showing all the ages to show that they weren't targeting anyone. As far as collective agreements, I think there is some there, but not all by any means. So now, in terms of what can you legally make someone sign, you know, in terms of when does it cross the line? And now you're getting to the National Labor Relations Board. So I tried to see what I could find out quickly on them. And the bottom line is, in general, the NLRB prohibits the requiring signatures of confidentiality or non-disparagement, which is, you know, the hold harmless and all that as well. It can't be overly broad. In other words, it can't be a thing where you can't discuss the terms of your employment with other people and all that. But you absolutely cannot do anything that in any way violates legitimate company secrets. You know, so in other words, you can't get into their marketing or, you know, a lot of their formatics and all that.
1: Right.
0: But as far as actually talking about they treated me like hell, yeah, you absolutely can go ahead and do that. Unless, and of course, you're not allowed to say anything that's maliciously false. Well, that's a given. Now, but the big loophole in this, and here's the big loophole, because remember, the NLRB is for employees, but non-supervisory employees, rank and file. So if your title was a manager or a supervisor of anything, they can pretty much, you know, throw you to the wall and have you do other things. So, you know, on something like this, obviously the people who are not protected by unions, for the most part, yeah, they don't have to give you a dime in severance, not a dime. As far as that goes. Now, what I don't know, what isn't in the document you sent me, is how much of a carrot is this? Obviously, the stick is the agreement, but what's the carrot? How much severance are we talking about? And, of course, they also can't... they can't not give you what you've earned, like your earned days off or things like that, you know, your earned sick leave that you didn't take. You know, those things, they got to give you. But so...
1: Yeah, I got that from the government, right?
0: Right. Right, exactly. So you've got to get your final wages, and you've got to get all that accrued benefits, like the sick days and all that. But severance is optional. And so I'll tell you what, though. I don't know what's going on here. Obviously, I'm reading it cold from what you sent me. But all I can say is that, man, this is going to give them one hell of a black eye. I mean, publicity-wise, this is not good. So then you say to yourself, okay, well, what are they thinking they're gaining? See, I'd like to be a fly on the wall when they discuss this, you know, as far as that goes. And I also don't know what led to this. You know, I have no idea about their financials or anything. I know it's still Hearst, but that's it.
1: My thought, and I could be way off on this, Raleigh. I don't know. They've been trying to sell that place because those are the only two stations they own, radio wise.
0: Yeah.
1: Okay.
0: Yeah.
1: And they wanted a lot of money for the AM and EM. They're not going to get it.
0: Right. Not certainly not for the AM. They wouldn't. They wouldn't. You know, basically get anything for the AM. No.
1: And I'm thinking, you know, I don't know, because I don't know anything. I don't. You know, I'm thinking, oh, they're gonna. You know, it's. I'm curious because the FCC just got rid of those ownership caps for TV. Right.
0: Yeah.
1: And they're buying more TV stations. Well. Obviously, they don't care about the radio. So, are they going to throw it away and, you know, sell it to Radio One or something like that? Get a tax write-off and then, you know, buy another TV station in the market that's ripe like MAR, which, you know, Scripps is just stripped all their news people out of there, you know, or most of it. There's a lot of weird things going on.
0: Well, clearly there are, but again, I would think that you'd have to weigh the PR nightmare this would cause. This is a company that Hearst Corporation is not in financial trouble. They have record revenue and profits. I think they had $13.5 billion in revenue. And that was...
1: They're buying TV stations.
0: Yeah, or so, you know... If you are doing that, if you're going to remain in broadcasting, no matter what form it takes, you know, to me, there would have been a better way to handle this. That's just my gut. Now, again, I don't know.
1: Yeah.
0: I don't know what's behind them. I don't know how they're thinking or why they're thinking. But just on the face of it, when I read this, I'll tell you what, if I was a Hearst employee, I wouldn't sign this and my life depended on it.
1: Mm-hmm.
0: You know, I don't care how much severance they're offering.
1: Well, let me ask you this. Could it be that they have people sign that so that they would say that they're not going to take legal action or
0: something? Well, that's part of it. Absolutely, that's right in there. It's a hold harmless. They can't take legal action.
1: Hmm.
0: No, that agreement prohibits legal action. So
1: I'm just glad I got out of the business when I did.
0: Yeah, well, any business. Again... You know, very often you'll have overly aggressive legal departments. And several years ago when the newspaper started hiring those attorneys who would file suit if you in any way printed anything that had to do with their publication or whatever, if you remember that. And, man, that backfired on them. I mean, the Review Journal and others, they backed away from that so fast to make your head spin. But for a while there, they were going after anybody. So, you know, I don't know. I don't know. Again, all I'm seeing is what you send me, the Schedule A of the document. But, you know, I can say proof positive I'd never sign it. But for somebody else, they may not care.
1: You know, like I said, I found that online. I found the documents online. But then the articles were sent to me by a friend of mine up in Pittsburgh. And because you know Mike Lance. You talked to Mike Lance.
0: Yeah.
1: In Miami.
0: Sure.
1: Hey, did you hear about BAL? And I said, no. And then he started telling me, well, they're firing a whole bunch of people. I said, well, and I didn't think anything of it at the time because, and that was Thursday night he called me. I didn't think anything of it because I said, well, you know, they're probably cutting back. They're probably... You know, this is common in the business. A lot of companies are doing this. But then when I got these articles sent to me, it was like, oh my God. It's really, you know, this is big.
0: You know, as I say, I just find it, I'm speechless the way it's worded. And it's early. I don't think there's any big backlash as far as that goes. But in terms of what you said, the heart of this agreement is that the employees have absolutely no way to bring suit or anything else for any reason whatsoever. It's a very broad agreement in that sense. There's just flat out none. It says it right in it. A general release of claims agreement. Well, so
1: yeah.
0: What basically says I sign this, you'll give me a little bit of money, and I can't talk bad about you. No,
1: it's really strange.
0: Well,
1: I mean, a lot of things are going on, and I just see more of this happening. It's just really sad. I, you know, And last night, KXNT went off, and well, I heard that.
0: We knew that was coming.
1: It was, yeah, you guys were you had a caller that were talking about it.
0: Yeah.
1: And it's online. I mean, I stayed up and I heard it.
0: Oh, of course. And you know, and I understand that from a business sense, from the standpoint of that. And, yeah, they were originally KBEG when they got that in 86. They got that frequency, and there was so much hope in all that and the breakup of the clears and all that kind of stuff.
1: Mm-hmm.
0: So Alan Stock is on another station in town now, so that's good. He's morning guy, long-term guy there in the market. Mm-hmm. But yeah, it is sad. But from a business sense, I get it. But from a well-heeled company, I don't know. If it were me, I would just think there was another way to handle this.
1: I agree with you. I really do. The other thing I wanted to mention is the death of our friend Ron Parker.
0: Oh, yes. Yes. When it's no longer darker, it's time for Ron Parker.
1: Yeah.
0: Yeah. I love that line. I thought that was always very clever.
1: I never met him, but we, you know, talked on Facebook.
0: Yeah.
1: Very nice guy.
0: Yeah, no,
1: friends of mine know him, and it was just, I didn't know that he was ill.
0: Yeah. It's the last year, I think, have been kind of tough, but it was quiet. But yeah, he was around for years. He was at Quixie, you know, in Atlanta, and
1: he worked here briefly.
0: Yeah, right. Well, LSFM too, you know, and LCY. Yeah. A lot of the, you know, Miami stuff and Tampa stuff, and then he was in Phoenix for a while, and SMN when SMN was doing that, John's company, forget his last name now, but John Tyler, SMN. He was on the Hot AC network. And all that. And then, of course, Sirius. He was there for like 18 years. So. Yeah, so he. It didn't matter whether it was Atlanta or Miami or Tampa or Houston or San Francisco, New York, Chicago, you name it. And so, sad. But hey.
1: Well, he was at B104 here.
0: Yeah. Yeah.
1: Briefly, so.
0: And you know, this is one of those things where virtually everything I've read has been, you know, people commenting about who had worked with him, how much they liked working with him. Obviously, his talent was undeniable, but they enjoyed him as a person as well. So
1: it's very sad, you know, losing all these people.
0: Yeah, and he's young. He was only like 71.
1: Yeah.
0: So,
1: Scary because I'll be 70 in
0: You think you're scared? Oh, my God. Well, yeah, but, you know, you never know. You just absolutely never know.
1: You know, we all have an expiration date. I just don't want to know it until it happens.
0: Yep. And you want to be taken by total surprise, having it be an otherwise perfectly good day.
1: Yeah,
0: you betcha.
1: Yeah.
0: I'm with you.
1: But anyway, I didn't want to end on that but anyway, we really do appreciate the show and your efforts and the callers. And that CC Wi-Fi 3 is a fantastic radio.
0: Oh yeah,
1: and
0: it,
1: the audio
0: it really
1: is excellent.
0: Yeah, it is really nice, and like I say, so easy to use, which makes a difference for a lot of people.
1: The outboard antenna.
0: Yeah.
1: And that 5-volt. You know, it's a USB. Plug on it. But that's a great set.
0: Yeah. All right.
1: All right, you take care, and thank you for your time.
0: Good deal. Good to talk to you always, and thanks for the information. I'd be very interesting to know what the fallout is on this, because I feel there will be some.
1: Well, if there's a follow-up, I'll send that to you.
0: Okay, thanks. Appreciate it.
1: Okay.
0: Yeah.
1: All right. Thanks.
0: Yeah. To me, it's from the what were they thinking, you know, category. I don't understand. And I just feel there was an overly aggressive legal department there. So we'll see how that goes for them. And, of course, everybody who's involved in that, I wish them all the best. That's tough. But, you know, given if this is the way management is treating you, you're better off gone. All right, so 888-876-5593, 8888. Raleigh, we've got Cindy in Chicago, Eduardo in Tampa, Victor in Silver Spring, Chuck in Rockford, and hopefully some time for, we got a lot of time, actually. I just realized this. I got an hour and 10 minutes, so we'll definitely get through all that, and hopefully your call as well on WGN Radio.

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0: WGN Radio, I'm Raleigh James. 1955, J.P. Morgan, There She Is, Danger, Heartbreak Ahead. And that was one of the requests I was going to get to tonight, and I'll try to get to more of them as well. And, right, but I think I've since lost them. Oh, that's just great. Well, the news will give me time to find them again, I hope. In the meantime, let's see, what does Eduardo have to say for his bad self tonight? All right, Eduardo.
1: Yeah, Raleigh, can you hear me?
0: Loud and clear.
1: Yeah, I thought I found a shirt that I think you and John will like. It's from a brilliant company called Simon Worker. It's $75.
0: Huh.
1: It's a digital camouflage shirt. It looks like a Hawaiian shirt. And anytime the camera would zoom in, it would kind of like ignore your photo. It would put a box on. You know how those...
0: Oh, interesting, interesting. All right, so a digital defense shirt.
1: Yeah. They also do Bluetooth jammers, too. That's what it says, but...
0: Oh, interesting. Well, man, $75 for a shirt. Never done that. But not about to, I don't think. But I guess if it could do all those wonderful things, maybe I'd reconsider it.
1: Yeah, anybody going to China, maybe. I guess Berlin also has some kind of surveillance. If you're walking with any of those, they cannot see you. Or what about the flock cameras?
0: Yeah, no.
1: They're getting rid of some of those flock cameras, too. I wonder if it'll, like, if you're, like, walking, if it'll kind of, like, avoid, you know, recording that, because it's kind of like an invisible camouflage.
0: This is interesting. I'm thinking about these shirts and how I guess it's like wearing a Faraday cage. I mean, that I guess they mm-hmm. weave it with conductive metals, copper, nickel, whatever, and you know, it's a wearable Faraday cage that must feel really good on, which would prevent external Bluetooth or Wi-Fi or all that from reaching the devices inside your pockets. But the fact that it would go ahead and blur you, that's a new deal. I got to look at this. It's interesting. I wonder how well it works.
1: Yeah, I mean, if I go to Shanghai or something like that, I mean, I'm going to wear that.
0: Right. Yeah, right. Are you planning to go to Shanghai? Not that it would surprise me.
1: No,
0: you seem to go everywhere. All right, hang on a minute. Stay where you are.
1: Okay.
0: Don't go away. We'll pick it up after the news on WGN Radio.
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0: before 2 a.m. that her restaurant, Chessa's Bistro and Bar on West Addison near Elston, was broken into.
1: I arrived on site, like I said, probably between 2:15, 2:30, and my front door was shattered and register was gone.
0: She wasn't the only one hit.
1: Jimmy John's was actually like, you know, they keep their registers open. So when if someone were to break in, they can see that there's no money in the registers.
2: O'Reilly's Auto Parts, which is in the same strip mall, was also hit. They say they had very little cash on hand, so any money from the store that was stolen would not have been significant. Smash and grabs have been the thing in the south suburbs. Video recorded just after 5 yesterday morning at Tony's Villa Rosa restaurant in Frankfurt shows a large crew going in with sledgehammers to try to break open some slot machines. The Will County Sheriff's Office says 5 machines were damaged. The video appears to show 8 people in total, all wearing masks. Encore Memory Care in South Barrington is at the center of a controversy involving the alleged actions of some of the facility's employees. We hear what was going on from WGN's Patrick Elwood.
3: From January to July, 3 Encore residents were recorded. Fisher was naked in his bed, somebody else while using a toilet, and a third person while showering. Allegedly, 6 employees were involved. 2 of them went to Encore Management in June to confess what was going on. One of the 6, 25-year-old Madison Russo, appeared before a judge facing several felony charges and entering a plea of not guilty.
2: It is possible there were others who were victimized at the facility or other people who knew what had happened. If you're in either one of those groups, you've been asked to contact South Barrington Police and tell them what you know. It is officially the end of the line for St. Hubert Catholic School in Hoffman Estates. A group of parents appealed to the Vatican when the Archdiocese decided to close the school's doors earlier this year. The Vatican ruled that Cardinal Blaise Subich was within his authority when he decided the school needed to close its doors. Coalition of parents say the Vatican didn't go deep or fully enough into the school's finances. The city of Chicago is opening an emergency assistance center for those affected by the weekend shootings in Washington Park. One man was killed, 14 others were wounded. It happened at a large gathering Saturday night. The victims range from 21 to 47. The center will open Thursday at the Washington Park Fieldhouse at 55th and King Drive. It'll be open from 4 p.m. to 7 p.m. Interim Police Superintendent Fred Waller.
4: Services include mental health and crisis support, applications for crime, victim compensation, support with financial needs, and youth programming. Community members who are the victim of a crime can also speak to detectives.
2: A $10,000 reward is being offered for any information leading to an arrest of a suspect or suspects. A person has died in Chicago of West Nile virus. It is the first West Nile virus death in Illinois this year.
5: So far, more than half a dozen people in Illinois have contracted West Nile, Chicago, suburban Cook County, one in Lake County, and at least one in Piatt County. It typically spreads through mosquito bites. Most people who are infected don't feel ill, but about 1 in 5 get a fever or flu-like symptoms, and about 1 in 150 get severely ill and could experience neuroinvasive symptoms.
2: That's WGN's Kevin Wells. Senator Ed Markey of Massachusetts has won the Democratic primary in his bid for a third term in office. And the AP's Lisa Dwyer reporting that the House of Representatives has censured Republican Representative Chuck Edwards for conduct toward former female staffers.
6: The House has censured Representative Chuck Edwards, a Republican from North Carolina, after an ethics committee investigation concluded he engaged in persistent, unprofessional, and inappropriate conduct towards 2 young female staffers in his office in a 413-2 vote. Edwards has apologized to the former aides and his family, but he also says he did not believe he committed sexual harassment. Ethics Chairman Representative Michael Guest says that while Edwards denied his conduct was intended to be sexual or romantic, his pattern of behavior could lead a reasonable person

0: to interpret it as such.
1: WGN Sports. The Brewers beat the Cubs last night 9-4. The White Sox took care of the Houston Astros. The final was 5-1.
2: Heat and humidity continue Wednesday. Heat index values reach into the triple digits, and a heat advisory is in effect until 9 p.m. Expect mainly sunny conditions with breezy southwesterly winds gusting up to 25 miles per hour. Highs will reach into the low 90s. Wednesday night, another round of showers and thunderstorms moves through the area with overnight lows into the mid-70s. Thursday, expect sunshine early in the day with scattered showers and a few isolated thunderstorms possible by the afternoon. Highs will be into the low 90s with our heat index values into the mid 90s. From the WGN Weather Center, I'm meteorologist Alyssa Donovan.
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0: 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I'm Raleigh James, Carl Perkins, 1956, Matchbox, Sun Records, Billy Bob, and Bourbonnais wanted to hear that. And we're back to Eduardo in Tampa, his camouflage shirt. I can't imagine what that would do to you while you're wearing this, if it's blurring your face and things of that nature.
1: Well, yeah, I mean, if I knew I was going to China or some high surveillance area like Russia, yeah, I definitely would wear that.
0: Okay. But you're not making any visits imminently.
1: No.
0: Okay. So what else is going on?
1: No. I was going to ask you before you go, because I was thinking about this. So I got that one of the people that got a ticket here in Tampa for a concert for Barry Manilow.
0: Okay.
1: And he's been having health problems with, I guess, stroke cancer.
0: Yeah.
1: So what happens if how long can he prolong that?
0: What do you mean?
1: Well, I mean, as far as
0: how long can you reschedule a concert? Well, I guess you reschedule a concert. You can probably do it indefinitely. At what point will the fans say, "Just give me my money back"?
1: Okay.
0: You know, I mean, I don't think there's any like rule of thumb on this. As much as I'm sure the fans probably who really want to see him will be fine with that. But if it's going on over a year, how long has it been?
1: I was supposed to go last year, and now it's set up for the new date is January of next year at Benchmark.
0: Okay. Well, interestingly, I think next month he was supposed to be at the Westgate. He had a residency there, so he's paused that as well. And so, in that vocal strain and all of that. So it's probably really a question of his health in terms of that completely, and how long will it take to recover. But in terms of how often and how long can he do it, well, I guess until the fans no longer put up with it, or the venues.
1: Okay.
0: You know. And so I don't know. I'm reading online about people, who had tickets for October and things like that. And one of the things is they don't know when it will be rescheduled at this point. So, who knows?
1: Right.
0: I think there's also been issues. There was something at the beginning of last month where he canceled a concert like 45 minutes before it was going to start. And that was a Kentucky thing in Lexington. And, I think that's a bad idea, actually, as far as that goes. I certainly understand, you've been diagnosed with early stage lung cancer. You have you've had surgery. Obviously, that's going to affect your ability to sing. It would seem to me that you would... if it were me, I think I'd just cancel the concerts and say, we'll let you know when we're going to reschedule, rather than just leave, people hanging. But 45 minutes, that is not good.
1: No, it's not.
0: So, and there's probably some denial. I'm sure he didn't do it voluntarily. I mean, I'm sure he went to Lexington expecting that he was going to be performing. And from what I understand, a doctor before the show said, don't do it. And so that was it. So there's probably a certain amount of denial in that. And hopefully he'll get back to it.
1: Yeah, but hopefully he'll be better, and then he'll be able to sing. Yeah,
0: yeah.
1: And enjoy the music.
0: Right, if that's the case, and you kind of hope it will be. So I would hope he wouldn't schedule anything until he knows.
1: Yeah.
0: Because to an extent, Dolly had that too, where... She had canceled shows and then had rescheduled them for May. And then when she couldn't make the May dates, that's when they decided that, no, there wouldn't be a rescheduling after that.
1: Right.
0: So, I feel sorry for him. But again, looking at it from a marketing perspective, 45 minutes before the show, this is not okay.
1: Yeah.
0: So...
1: All right, Raleigh, you're on the final hour here. I'll call back later this week if I got some good to call in.
0: Okay, good deal. I look forward to it. Thanks.
1: Okay, thank you, Raleigh.
0: Appreciate it. Yeah, and I think the Lexington was toward the end of several dates where he had been kind of pushing it. And there again, I think the people around him probably could have maybe done a better job to tell him, hey, No. You slow down until you know for sure. And, you know, I don't know that you ever know for sure. And, by the way, this was supposed to be a farewell tour as far as that goes. But how that's going to go, hard to say. So 888-876-5593 is 8888 Raleigh. And Victor is in Silver Spring. How are you tonight, Victor? Still with us, Victor? Oh, we lost Victor. Well, hopefully he'll call back tomorrow night. And we'll see if Chuck in Rockford is still with us. You still with us?

0: Chuck.
1: Yeah, how you doing?
0: All right, how about yourself?
1: Well, 91.
0: All right. Sounds good to me.
1: And, of course, it's getting lonesome.
0: Yes, it is.
1: And, there's just a lot of people that I knew, and a lot of them that I did know,
0: yeah.
1: When I find out later what happened to them,
0: yeah.
1: They were, you know, just in kind of what was going on, you know, because they were going through dementia.
0: That is so frightening, absolutely frightening. And we are hearing about it more and more. Now, you might say part of it is because we're living longer, but I think it's more than that. And I don't know what the what the deal is.
1: There's so much that I lost two sisters in 22, and one of them had input into the Hubble telescope during her years, and when she retired, she owned a music store that rented instruments, and she had over $1 million in inventory.
0: Wow. Yeah, you told me about her. She had an amazing career. Now, in the end, she did not have dementia, did she?
1: Oh, no.
0: Yeah, I didn't
1: think
0: so.
1: She had cancer.
0: Yeah.
1: And in fact, I've lost... five siblings, you know, that all to cancer. And I had a little brother that was 20 years younger than me.
0: Yeah.
1: And he had a 90% curable cancer, but the cure killed him. They radiated his carotid artery, and he bled out before he could... get the attention and was brain dead, you know, by the time they got where they could do anything for him.
0: No, it's so sad. I wish that was an isolated example. I had a very good friend who developed, I guess it was non-Hodgkin's leukemia or something, but anyway, he was young, very, very young, in his 20s, and he should have been fine, but they over-radiated him something like 73,000%. I mean, it was some kind of number that was just off the charts. And, you know, he was fine for another 10 years, and then he started dying from burning on the inside out, literally, one at a time.
1: Yes.
0: You know, burned his vocal cords, burned organs. I mean, it was the saddest thing to witness, because it clearly was 100% because of this. And, of course, there was a settlement with the hospital, but, you know, dead is dead.
1: Well, you know, a lot of this stuff is digital. What he's doing with it.
0: Well, now
1: you can miss a decimal point, and
0: that's
1: like
0: now. But but my buddy, that was like 1962, so it wasn't digital then.
1: Oh yeah. And now they've got I've had quite a bit problem with. Skin cancer, you know, over the years, and it was too much sun exposure.
0: Sure.
1: You know, when I was younger.
0: Sure.
1: And, God, I didn't know any better.
0: Nobody did. Absolutely nobody did. We thought it was healthy.
1: Yeah.
0: I mean, literally, you know, back then, you know, sitting in the sun was supposed to be good for your health. It's hard to believe, but that's what they were pushing.
1: Yeah. Well, and... I can attribute some of my survival to just the fact that I had a lot of things done at Mayo Clinic.
0: Yeah.
1: And that was sort of accidental. It was prior to retirement age. And I thought, well, gosh, if I go on Medicare, there's probably a lot of stuff I won't be able to get taken care of. And my daughter was in there getting some things taken care of, and I presented that to one of the doctors there, and he went and gave me a complete overhaul there too. You know, retirement.

0: Well, yeah. Yeah, but
1: you know, I had, and I didn't know there was any such thing as a laser chirp. And that probably is one thing that saved me on the prostate, because I had a brother that was 2 years younger than me that died of prostate cancer, you know, and I'm fortunate, I guess, that that was one of the things that all my tests come in good. And of course, like the cholesterol thing, I've always been lucky there. I know one time they took a test on me, and they come in like 140, and they thought maybe their equipment was not reading right, and they took it again. I just happen to be fortunate in that department that it's not one of my things, you know. I guess I was raised in World War II, you know, and we didn't have a lot of things that people take for granted. I know I didn't have a cavity until I was in high school and started eating junk food.
0: Yeah, even then it can be genetics, you know. That's one's well known, especially for whatever reason. British and Irish background, man, you got weak teeth. It's just the way it is. Where you know, you're from some other countries, and you've got the you know, the teeth of a mule. So it varies.
1: I had a great aunt that lived to be 105, and she. One of her things was that she had oil royalties from Kerr McGee, and this was before, you know, Social Security and all that. And through the Depression years, she was actually doling money out, you know, to her family members that weren't so fortunate, you know, through that period.
0: Nice.
1: And it's hard to imagine a lot of that stuff, you know, that during World War II, when the war first broke out, my dad was only making $20 a week and raising a family on that kind of money.
0: Well, of course. No, but, you know, that's the really frightening thing, because, of course, you look at the increases over the years, and first it was arithmetic. Well, now we're up to the point where the multiple is almost exponential. You know, when we talked about a stamp doubling in value over a few years, going from 4 to 8 cents, that's one thing. But when a stamp is 70, when a stamp is 77 cents, when it doubles in value, now it's in the $1.52 range. This is $1.54. This is we're at the point now where the doubling of it is huge, and I don't know the answer. It's a greater mind than mine, but sure. Back then,
1: I've got one little sister that's 17 years younger than me, and then my sister that was a airline stewardess. Mm-hmm. She's 6 years younger than me, mm-hmm. and she had quite a career. She actually, she gave my dad one of those pens that they signed the bills with, you know, because she met most of the presidents.
0: Right.
1: When she was with Eastern Airlines, she was in management for a period of time, and she was able to write passes for my parents to go all over, you know, the North and South America, mm-hmm. and even to Europe, you know, on, like, they had money to burn, you know, on aircraft or airplane tickets and stuff.
0: Yeah.
1: But two of my sisters helped my mother get to the 97 and a half, you know, mark, and she was at home until she was 96.
0: Well, you've got some good genes there. We expect to hear from you for several years to come.
1: Well, I hope so.
0: All right.
1: I How long has it been since I saw you in Rockford?
0: Oh, 34 years, I think.
1: Yeah. Gosh, it, time flies.
0: It does,
1: huh?
0: Doesn't it, though? Yeah, I think about that all the time. And the older we get, the faster it goes.
1: Oh, and you know, I kind of noticed that these radio stations are having a tough time, and it's hard to explain, you know. But well, you can almost tell it.
0: Well, they come and they go. Like anything else, they come and they go. We like to think that it would be around forever, but as times change, the delivery method changes as well. But what doesn't change is entertainment value, and you can find that somewhere. So audio is still as strong as ever, just not delivered in the same ways.
1: Well, I really enjoy hearing from you, on the radio here, and I've recognized you over the years.
0: Sure.
1: How much time did you spend in Denver?
0: Three lousy years.
1: Oh, really?
0: Yes.
1: Was, let's see, what was it, Stapleton Airport? Were they operating?
0: Yes, we were still at Stapleton. Federico Pena was the mayor, and we knew that he was planning a DIA. I always kind of laughed about that because this was a city that returned the federal funds because they didn't want to uproot trees and build a loop around the city. Well, okay, so no federal funds. Instead of I-470, it was a C-470, and they had a toll. Or his other brilliant thing was he built the convention center. It sat 50,000. It parked 500. And, yeah. So, yes, I never was at a loss for something to talk.
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1: Somehow journalists have this sensibility that they must bring Washington to America. 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
2: Good morning. I'm David Jennings, WGN Radio News. Expect sun and heat today. It'll be in the 90s once again. Labor Day weekend is on the way, and history shows it tends to be one of the more violent weekends that Chicago sees in a calendar year. Interim Police Superintendent Fred Waller was asked yesterday what he's got planned.
3: We plan for those. We have officers that have been given some overtime to make sure that we have enough officers for all the different events, festive events, and for any type of team trends that we come across.
2: At least 58 people were shot and 8 killed over Labor Day weekend in 2025. At least 7 people have been killed in Chicago every Labor Day weekend going back to 2017. A family is accusing 6 former caregivers at Encore Memory Care in South Barrington of recording video of residents while they were naked and sharing them on Snapchat. One of the former workers pleaded not guilty in court yesterday. Police say that she and other Encore employees shared videos of at least 3 patients in a group chat between January and July. One of the victims, Bernard Fisher, who died last week, the Fisher family attorney, Margaret Battersby Black.
4: Our client was nonverbal. Our client understood what was happening. He knew this was happening, but he couldn't come forward. And I don't think it's a coincidence that he was targeted.
2: A judge has ruled the man accused of the murder of conservative activist Charlie Kirk can go on trial in Utah for capital murder. A judge made the decision yesterday after hearing the prosecution lay out what it called overwhelming evidence against Tyler Robinson in a preliminary hearing. WGN Sports, the Brewers, 9-4 over the Cubs last night. The White Sox took care of Houston 5-1. The forecast from the WGN Chicago Weather Center. Overnight, partly cloudy, 77 for the low, mostly sunny. 30% chance of showers and thunderstorms today, the high about 90 degrees. 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

0: WGN Radio. I'm Riley James. Well, Billy Bob wanted to hear that one as well. The Joe Jeffrey Group, My Pledge of Love. And he was a Cleveland boy all through and through. And in fact, tried for other hits after that, which he wrote, by the way. He wrote My Pledge of Love, but it got, in the top 20 nationally. And actually, interestingly enough, it was a hit, of course, in his hometown, Cleveland. But before it took off nationally, it was a hit in Vancouver. Yeah, CKLG played it. But it became a big hit worldwide, actually, Brazil, the Philippines, you name it. So since he wrote it, yeah, that was pretty good. Unfortunately, it was the only thing that he did that charted nationally. They did a My Baby Loves Lovin' right at the same time that White Plains did it. And you'll remember the White Plains version, and you probably won't remember the Joe Jeffries version. But if you saw him in one of the local haunts in Cleveland, you probably would have heard it. He was sort of in residence. In the Woods was a place, and it was an interesting club. It was off of Miles Road, and Miles Road literally was in the woods at that point. And so he was there for years, and you'd hear My Pledge of Love, My Baby Loves Lovin', and all that. And yeah, sadly, it'd been almost exactly 10 years ago this week, September 4th, 2016, died 80 years old. Yeah, so rest in peace. Joe Jeffrey, whose original name, born name, was Joe Stafford. But obviously, since there was a female singer of the same name, yeah, right, he thought, well, this is my first and middle name, Joe Jeffrey. All right, so there you have it. But Joseph Stafford Jr. in Cleveland. So 888-876-5593 would be 8888 Raleigh. And Cindy is in Chicago. What's happening tonight, Cindy? Cindy, wake up.
1: Oh, I almost fell asleep.
0: I can tell.
1: I just almost fell asleep and then I heard you say Cindy. Yeah, I watched the U.S. Open, one of the women's tournaments, and I guess the final will be next Sunday or Saturday, I don't remember. Yeah. I hadn't watched it in so many years. The last time I think I watched it was when Pete Sampras won the last time before he ended up retiring.
0: Uh-huh.
1: And I think that was the weekend Princess Diana. I mean, that was on TV just that her anniversary is coming up of her, the September,
0: yes.
1: That was when she
0: yes.
1: had come. Yeah. And so. That was about it. I was just so busy with so many different things and going through different health things and just watching people exert themselves. Now it was fine. It's just like I watch it for a few minutes and roll my eyes and like, that's too exerted.
0: Well, yeah. Yeah, for most of us, it would be. But these championships started, like August 23rd. They go on through September 13th. So this is not just a 1 or 2 day event.
1: Right. So I guess the final of it is on Labor Day.
0: Well, there's stuff after that, too.
1: Oh, really?
0: Yeah.
1: I didn't realize that.
0: Yeah.
1: But then, the other thing, I was just scrolling through on my tablet, the previews of what you could Google, and it said that a lot of people, because of the food recalls, and I kind of am the same way with General Mills after they had their Cheerios recall.
0: What's wrong with Cheerios?
1: Oh, you don't remember where they had the rat feed?
0: Oh, I thought you meant recently.
1: No. Okay. I still won't, still won't even buy a brand. They said people won't buy the brands that there were food recalls in. I still would buy popsicles and all that, but the Cheerios, that kind of, I don't know. But I don't buy blueberries, strawberries, so this all works its way out. A lot of people are not.
0: You're gonna get to the point where you don't eat.
1: Yeah, Yeah, but I mean, that's how it works. It's where, you know, like when I make a, you know, I don't make strawberry shortcakes right now. I just make a shortcake and put canned peaches.
0: Mm-hmm. Well,
1: you know, but
0: I'm sure sooner or later there will be a recall on canned peaches.
1: Yeah, there was a recall on fruit cocktail.
0: All right.
1: In the can last. Sometime early this summer. I don't know. Allergies.
0: Well, and sometimes these recalls are not necessarily because there's anything particularly wrong with the food, mislabeling, like the Honey Nut Cheerios that were recalled because they were labeled gluten-free when they weren't.
1: Right.
0: You know, so.
1: But I know the Cheerios did have. I mean, it's just
0: well, and,
1: had eaten.
0: Like, yeah, the I believe at the time, and this is like last year or something, about rodent and bird waste. And I kind of wondered, well, here's what I wanted to know. And it was one of their factories, not them particularly. It was somewhere in the distribution chain. But what is your factory about if you even have the possibility of bird waste? Are you doing it outside? I don't know.
1: Well, sometimes birds get, you know, like when they open the door, because I've worked, you know, for a lot of manufacturing as an accountant when I was a temporary consultant. Sometimes when the truck door opens, birds fly in, and then they're just in the warehouse or in the, they're just in there, and they try and get out through the, they keep ramming themselves up against the skylight trying to get out, and...
0: Huh.
1: But I don't know. I mean, I don't know, just the Cheerios thing kind of, I don't know, that kind of, I mean, and it's not even in my state. But then that one, I had one marketing class, and it's just like the idea of marketing, like, would you buy, what was it? Campbell's ketchup. I mean, or what was it? What did they? I can't remember.
0: Yeah, you're talking about line extension, and that's brought up a lot in marketing. Where if a company's making a shampoo, can they line extend it to make detergent or something? You know? Yeah, I'm aware. Oh, you don't sound good at all.
1: It's just the allergies. If I don't take my, you know, it's just so bad here. And I haven't been out all day because it was just too hot to go out.
0: Yeah.
1: Oh, and that was the other thing I remembered because it's so hot, you know, it just triggered something.
0: Uh-huh.
1: It's hot where you are. But they had a lot of rainstorms out southwest.
0: Okay.
1: So you got a lot of rain
0: yes.
1: that you needed.
0: Yep. Yeah, well, there's a lot of rain, and people died in the Grand Canyon.
1: You know, but that's the thing. It's like, you know, then, you know, there's, like, always, like, torrential rain when it rains, and then people die. You
0: well,
1: know?
0: Yeah, well, that's like, what, we get monsoons. That's what we get. That's the way it works.
1: Okay, well, do you have enough water now?
0: No, absolutely not. Absolutely not. This won't even make a dent. I wish it would, but it won't. Nope.
1: Wow.
0: Yep. Yep, and you know more on the way this weekend. So it's you know, it's it. But hey, it's the desert. This is what the desert does. So there you have it. All right. Well, take care of yourself, and don't spend a lot of time hearing about recalls because I really am concerned you're going to stop eating. All right. Thanks, Cindy. Appreciate it. Yeah, because she's going to run out of stuff. I can tell. All right. So 888-876-5593. Now, Bev in Arlington Heights sent me an email, and I saved it for late in the show because usually that's when we'd hear from Tubby, is late in the show. We have not heard from Tubby in at least a month. So, Tubby, I hope you are well and otherwise too busy to be calling this radio show because we'd hate to think that you weren't with us anymore. So when you find the time, we'd appreciate a phone call. Yeah, because Tubby is one of our beloved callers, and you don't like them just dropping off the radar like that. So glad Bev reminded me to say that. 888-876-5593 is 8888 Raleigh. If you want the last word, you're about to get it on WGN Radio.
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WGN Radio. I'm Raleigh James, the Five Echoes, 1954 on VJ. And that was Stan's request from Dearborn, one of them. And that made me think about the history of VJ, what happened. We all know about the bankruptcy and what went wrong. But since I now have decided I'm going to trace the trajectory of every one of these labels to find out what was the disposition. Yeah, like I don't have enough things to do, right? I'm adding this to the list, but I am because it's interesting to me. All right, so of course, you know, when VJ finally went belly up, obviously, they didn't have any Beatles masters because, you know, that belonged to EMI and, you know, that whole story. The other thing is they didn't have any Four Seasons masters because Frankie Valli sued them for royalties. And the upshot of that was they got their masters back. So Randy Wood, not the guy from Dot, but the guy from VJ, and Betty Giappetta bought the remaining assets in 1967, which was like 5,000 masters, and a lot of it had not been released. And it was a bankruptcy auction, and that's when they renamed it VJ International. And what they were doing was basically licensing back inventory as far as that goes. But then in 1990, that's when Pritzker, yeah, the Hyatt and Governor family, right, all that stuff. Daniel Pritzker, actually, who was not only a billionaire heir to the Hyatt Hotels, but also a musician himself. He bought it. And that's when things like the VJ story, which is a wonderful box set, and hopefully you have it, and that kind of stuff. They licensed things to everybody, like Collectibles, Jerry Green's company, and all that. And then 2014, Concord bought it, Concord Music. They got the entire catalog. And so that's, you know, over 5,000 masters. And they are able to license it for films or television or whatever, or reissuing the product as well. So it turns out VJ did not go to one of the big three. So that was the end of that. Yeah, plan to do this for every label so that we know, because I'm curious. You know, because we all know, for instance, like George Goldner, who was just terrific. He had the ears of a 14-year-old girl. It was just wonderful. He could sniff hits. It was just great. Unfortunately, his gambling debts always put him behind the eight ball, big time. And so Moish Levy always, you know, bailed him out. And next thing you know, the masters went to roulette. But obviously, they didn't stay there. Yeah, because that's past tense. So we'll have to find out where Gone and End and Rama and G and all that. Well, I'm curious. Yeah, I know. I know. It's like I have so many things I need to do, and now I'm going to be doing this. Yeah, because it's interesting. So 888-876-5593 is 8888 Raleigh, and trying to see if there's anything I need to tell you here in the waning moments of the show, other than, of course, three big hours tomorrow night and Thursday night, because we are live both nights, no interruptions, although I need to send an email to WGN to find out. I have a feeling, just sniffing it out, that we're probably going to be getting back into a little bit of sports interruptions here soon. Yeah, 'tis the season, since now it is officially September, and officially was Archie Bell's birthday. And I did, by the way. I promised that I would put his address on my website. And he's been in a nursing home since a stroke in 2021. Affected the right side of his body. Fortunately for Archie, he's left-handed. And every now and then, I'll

0: I'll see him making a little video that, well, he doesn't make it, obviously, but he's in it, that he'll put up on Facebook or something like that. He is still fighting the good fight and certainly not living independently, unfortunately. So, yeah, 82, though. Yeah, 82 today. And Gloria Estefan, 69. Wow. How we're aging. Doesn't even seem possible. Born in Havana in 1957. Yeah, right before the Revolucion. And she's absolutely still around and still happily married. The day after her birthday in 1978, when she was 21 years old, she got married. And now, to celebrate the 48th wedding anniversary, her first and only boyfriend. Isn't that nice? All right, so let's see. What about him? Well, Phil Hendry. All right, happy birthday, Phil. 74 right now. I don't know what the deal is there, but hopefully Phil is doing well and still with us. Conway Twitty would have been 93 today and sadly died in 1993. That's hard to believe that that's 33 years ago right now. He was only 59 years old, though. So other than that, I don't know. It's fairly slow. Oh, I should look at the moon calendar here. See when our next new moon and full moon and that kind of. I came across that while I was looking for something completely else, and I put it in that special place, meaning I'll never see it again. Yeah, it's gonna be like that, I'm sure. Yeah, well, it was a nice moon calendar, really. Oh well. Yeah, may it rest in peace. It'll show up when I'm looking for something completely else. So, but I guess the bottom line is the show's over. So that's it. We're out of time. Thanks, Adam. Thanks, John. Thanks to you. 21 hours from now, we reconvene. I'm Raleigh James. It's WGN Radio.
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9: A shakeup at the Pentagon. I'm Blake Berman, host of The Hill on News Nation. Secretary of the Army Dan Driscoll submitting his resignation to President Trump Monday night after 18 months in the post. The Army Secretary is the top civilian leader of that branch and directs active duty troops, as well as the National Guard and Reserve soldiers, and oversees readiness and modernization. The move follows months of reported tensions with the Secretary of War, Pete Hegseth. Driscoll's departure follows other high-profile exits from the Pentagon, including the Army's commander in Europe and Africa, as well as the Navy secretary. The change comes as the U.S. marks 6 months of war with Iran. The Trump administration says it's moving toward putting an economic chokehold on the Iranian regime, but strikes have also resumed in the past few days. I'm Blake Berman, and this is the News Nation Political Minute.
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0: The murder case against Tyler Robinson, the man accused of assassinating Charlie Kirk, is headed for trial. Utah District Judge Tony Graff sided with prosecutors who said they had overwhelming evidence that Robinson fatally shot Kirk last September.
1: The question at this stage, however, is not whether the state proved the aggravator beyond a reasonable doubt or whether defendant's competing interpretation is ultimately more persuasive. It is whether believable evidence and reasonable inferences support probable cause as to each element. Under that limited standard, the state has met its burden.
0: Robinson's lawyer tried to block a trial, arguing the prosecutors failed to give enough evidence to show the shooting endangered people around him. Cook County residents with questions about the property tax redemption process will soon have access to some free answers from lawyers. WGN's Lauren Lapka.
2: The county and Legal Aid Chicago are partnering on this. Attorneys will provide guidance to people who need help with redemption issues, court notices, filing requirements, statutory deadlines, and other legal questions. These services will be offered on the third Thursday of each month, starting on September 17th, at the county clerk's office in the Loop. People can make appointments, or a limited number of walk-ins will also be allowed.
0: And WGN Sports.
3: The Cubs fall 9-4 to the Brewers on Tuesday night. After leading 3-0, Daniel Palencia would take the loss, allowing two runs and two inherited runners to score in relief for Matthew Boyd. The White Sox even up their series with the Astros 5-1 the final. Colson Montgomery drove in a pair of runs. The Bears bring back Jack Sanborn and James Lynch, while signing 14 players to the practice squad. Ryan Pohl said he's not sure if Kyler Gordon will play at all this season, though. The Sky shut down Skylar Diggins for the remainder of the season with a knee injury. Diggins is under contract for one more year and says she is committed to the club. Josh Friedman, WGN Sports.
4: Heat and humidity continue Wednesday. Heat index values reach into the triple digits, and a heat advisory is in effect until 9 p.m. Expect mainly sunny conditions with breezy southwesterly winds gusting up to 25 miles per hour. Highs will reach into the low 90s. Wednesday night, another round of showers and thunderstorms moves through the area with overnight lows into the mid-70s. Thursday, expect sunshine early in the day with scattered showers and a few isolated thunderstorms possible by the afternoon. Highs will be into the low 90s with our heat index values into the mid-90s. From the WGN Weather Center, I'm meteorologist Alyssa Donovan.
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3: In Los Angeles, and because she's crazy and she has updates on the things that you and I actually care about. Moments ago, I was talking about this horrible event that took place in Times Square where a crazy woman with knives stabbed three people, killing one of them. And she killed a 32-year-old woman from Jersey who was coming back from work, was going home from work at the Bank of America, but had just returned from maternity leave. And I thought that through, and I realized there's a baby. There's a baby, a couple-week-old baby, who is a girl. She had a daughter. So she had. There's a baby girl. And in a few months, maybe a few years, the baby's going to say, why don't I have a mom? And then the dad's going to have to say, this is what happened to your mom. And for the rest of that little girl's life, she's going to have a level of vulnerability inside of her because the first person to protect her is gone, and then the reason that person's gone can only leave her feeling more vulnerable. And when we hear about horrible incidents like this, crazy woman kills new mom, it's easy to stop the conversation there. And the cops did the right thing, and boom, that's it. No, that isn't it. That little girl, whose mother was killed this week by a crazy woman, will have that living inside of her for the rest of her life. And what I've mentioned, and this is important because credit where it's due, the New Jersey and the New York City police, who will know about that girl, they will know where she lives. Because they're those kind of cops, both in Jersey and New York, because they're those kind of cops, they will watch that kid. They will know if that kid's okay. There will be eyes on that kid forever. Because that's what the New York City police do. That's what Jersey State Troopers do. How do you feel about this? 800-848-9222. 800-848-9222. All right. Now, 8 minutes past the hour, The Other Side of Midnight with Dr. Linda Salvin. In Los Angeles, what do you have to report?
4: Hi, good evening, good morning. That story hit me hard today when I saw it. And it, I was just in New York last month staying at the W right there in Times Square. I mean, it's right there. You never know what's going to happen. It's one of the busiest neighborhoods in all of New York. And to have something like that happen, yes, that child's going to suffer for its whole life. But the other side of the coin about motherhood, in Pennsylvania, not to distract from this horrible incident, but
3: no, go ahead.
4: Pennsylvania, the governor, Josh Shapiro,
3: a joke,
4: is taking away, this is not a joke.
3: No, he's a joke.
4: Yeah, is. Well, what he's doing is also a joke by, I mean, forever, we have called our female women who birth us mothers, whether they're animals or humans, they're mothers, just like this person was a mother. Well, now he's taken away the mother and calling women individuals and new mothers to become postpartum individuals. I guess because of the transgender community or sexual identification, supposedly men, which I don't believe, are to give birth, which I don't believe, because the male anatomy doesn't have a uterus. I do not understand where this is coming from, how public health is all of a sudden changing the diction and anatomical words, but woman is going to become individual, new mothers become postpartum individuals, and they have more than 500 pages of new rules that they want to make to erase female language. So this is almost perfect for what you're describing with the unfortunate incident of a mother. You have one, I had one. I mean, we all come from a mother. But why on earth would somebody want to eliminate the term mother? I don't get it. Can
3: what
4: you
3: is
4: help
3: the,
4: me understand
3: what is the Dr. Salvin, what is the genesis of it? Did this come out of the governor's brain?

0: Who was pushing him on this? This is not a thing that he would have come up with, much less promoted.
1: Somebody came
0: Where
1: up
0: did
1: with
0: this
1: it in his state. I guess. I'm not in Pennsylvania, but it's all over the news. And he's he gave a report today, and it said that Josh Shapiro is rewriting the state health code. That's big. I mean, the health code, you don't...
0: You know, you mentioned the transgender community. That's a joke. That's not a community. There are very few people who are transgender. It is a shockingly small number relative to the amount of press and attention that they get from earnest groups of people doing earnest things. There are not a lot of transgender people in America. There are not a lot of sexually transgender people. There may be guys who like to wear dresses and makeup, but there aren't a lot of guys who took it to the next step, which is to cut off their penis and announce that they are women. There are a number of men who like to dress up as women. There are a number of women who would prefer to be perceived as masculine. But this is not a community. This wouldn't fill a community center. It wouldn't fill a public school gym. And that has nothing to do. That had nothing to do with their right to do this, with their freedom to do this. I'm not talking about that. I'm talking about the fact that this is too small a number to crusade to have things like getting rid of words.
1: Well, that's what they're doing.
0: Yes, and I don't know what the possible upside could be of what is he going to call women again? What is that?
1: It says that an ideological agenda driven by the false claims evident in the transgender movement, which defies science, which you and I know, as being male or female, is embedded in humans down to DNA, which we know. It's just like transgender males competing with female sports, which I am personally against because anatomically the muscular system is different. You can't compete. So they want to call the... mothers instead of pregnant women and mother of a newborn have been replaced with pregnant or postpartum individuals throughout the 502-page proposal, which was announced on August 8th. And women who have given birth to a stillborn and no longer called a mother, but instead referred to a postpartum individual. I mean, it's like, where is all this craziness? Don't we have more problems to consider rather than changing words that have been around since the beginning of time? I mean, it's like, why? I don't. So we now have a pregnant woman versus a mother, which is going to be replaced by pregnant individual, meaning, I guess, a male supposedly becomes a pregnant individual because
0: all
1: right, they're
0: now
1: eliminating female.
0: Here's that answer. Among the U.S. adults, 0.8% identify as transgender. 0.8% of U.S. adults identify as transgender. Doesn't seem to me to justify renaming women.
1: Right, or mothers. Taking away the word mother.
0: What was the other thing? The postpartum women are called what?
1: Individual. Individual
0: postpartum. What?
1: It says pregnant woman and mother in the regulation. Pregnant individual, and where did it go? Pregnant woman and mother of the newborn, pregnant or postpartum individual. I mean, it's stupid.
0: You know, if I just gave birth, I really would want to be called postpartum. Oh, yes, this is Susan here. She's postpartum.
1: So instead of taking maternity leave, I'm going to have postpartum leave now at work?
0: Yeah, that's what they're saying. Because the next word is depression. The next word is depression. So it's justifying and legitimizing postpartum depression, which nobody doubts. Nobody needs it to have it legitimized. And most of the people who are suffering from postpartum depression, my hunch would be, don't really want to announce that. They'd like it to just stop. They don't want to become it. They don't want to become a poster person for postpartum depression. It's a horrible thing to go through. It's a horrible thing for their family, but they don't want to hang a sign on the door.
1: It says here, Walter, the transgender agenda promotes the beliefs that men can give birth and that inclusive language should be used for obstetricians and gynecologists Last I knew, a gynecologist was for the female body, not a male body, delivering health care for women. The American College of Obstetricians and Gynecologists have informed physicians that they should have offices that are inclusive and inviting to all individuals who need obstetric and gynecological health care. Well, I thought most males have a penis, not a vagina. I know some do have the cosmetic surgery, but that doesn't mean that they can have a period and give birth and get pregnant. And it says this would include women who say they are men. Apparently, that's how it ends. I mean, it's like, okay, now we're just, it's getting too weird. So, yes, it's wacky.
0: Dr. Linda Salvin in Los Angeles with our wacky news of the night. Do you have other stories for us, Dr. Salvin? Do you have other stories for us?
1: I do, and I have a bone to pick on this one, and that's about Girl Scouts. Because in 1963, I became a Brownie Scout, and then I got into Junior Scouts, and then I got into Cadets through Junior High before I got into high school and went a different direction. And I never saw Jewish badges or Catholic badges or Christian badges or Buddhist badges or Hindu badges or Japanese badges or Asian badges. But now all of a sudden we have Islamic badges. So they have to go to they have to learn the Quran or they have to go to a mosque. Why all of a sudden is the Islamic community becoming so important that they have their own badge and their own uniform and their own set of rules and conditions to earn the badge, where none of the other religions or cultures have that? And this Girl Scouts, I was at Julia Lowe's house back in Savannah, Georgia, years ago to see where it all started, because I was a Girl Scout. Why all of a sudden is the Islamic community ruling or taking over? There's a big there's a lot of controversy online about whether or not to buy Girl Scout cookies now and the calendars and to support them.
0: It's so you're saying the Girl Scouts, are now offering a merit badge in being Muslim. Is that what you're saying?
1: Yes. Yes. Yes.
0: And do they have one for being Jewish or Catholic? No.
1: Nope.
0: And you're sure?
1: Yeah.
0: Wow.
1: I looked it up. I wanted to make sure. Yeah.
0: I wonder, here's a good question. I wonder if you are a little Irish Catholic girl, you can get the Muslim merit badge.
1: Yeah, that's open to anybody. But why all of a sudden, with the invasion of the Muslim community coming into the United States and Europe, the way that it's growing as far as the population, why all of a sudden the Girl Scouts now have Muslim badges, but they never took the Jewish or the Catholic or the Protestant or the Buddhist or the Hindu or the Asian? Why all of a sudden Muslim? I don't know.
0: Dr. Salvin, any other news, any other updates from Los Angeles we need to have tonight?
1: No, I think all the cheese balls have been cleaned up.
0: All right, this is an amazing story that a truck carrying cheese balls dumped them on an interstate on a freeway in Los Angeles, and rather than drive around them, the correct answer, many, many people stopped and picked up as many as they could as though it was cash.
1: All the containers.
0: And unbelievable.
1: Yeah.
0: All right. What's your website, Dr. Salvin?
1: LindaSalvin.com.
0: LindaSalvin.com. You better spell it, because most of my listeners went to public school.
1: I just lost my voice. LindaSalv, like Victor, IN, like Nancy. I went to public school. Did you?
0: Yes, I went to public school, and I blame most of my problems on that. Thank you very much for being on the other side of midnight, Dr. Salvin. You will be able to find her in a mini-cast. A mini-cast. You go to the app, download the app, 77 WABC app, and there you will find a mini-cast featuring Dr. Salvin. 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
0: 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A lot of feelings. I've got a lot of feelings about what happened today, yesterday, Monday, on Times Square. Absolutely horrendous story. A woman who just gave birth was murdered by a crazy person. The Other Side of Midnight, Walter Sterling, Red Apple Audio Networks.
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1: So you want to get rich, don't you? 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Now I'm seeing younger people enter the market. 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Every mortgage payment you make chances your ability to get rich because you're not throwing away your money on rent. 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And never bet against the United States. 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
6: Walter, this is just heartbreaking. You know, I have two daughters. I have nine grandchildren, you know. And I tell my girls, you know, and really everyone, but there's nothing wrong with being paranoid. You got to have eyes all over your head. Because even though maybe this only happened to one person, it's just, you know, it's always the same story. It's either a woman or it's an old person that winds up getting attacked, you know. And you know, there's actually a bigger danger out there that a lot of people, because I've seen a lot of social media posts and videos of things, you know, where women are being abducted, you know, and being put into the sex, you know, sex slave market, you know, and they just have to pay attention to everything that goes on. I mean, a woman should not pick up any money that's laying near her car. She should pay attention to anyone that's near her car. And unfortunately, you know, you just have to have eyes all over your head.
5: It's horrible. You and I are talking about the horrendous event that took place Monday on Times Square. Crazy woman stabs people, injures them, and kills a 32-year-old woman coming home from work who just gave birth. Stabbed her in the stomach. You and I can't even imagine that pain. And then the pain of the baby girl who's going to have to know that about her mom's life until she passes away. Thanks for the call, Joaquin. I appreciate it. 800-848-9222. Gary, welcome to the Other Side of Midnight with Walter Sterling. Hi.
7: Good morning, Walter. In reference to this incident that happened, you know, what Joaquin just said, it's beyond horrific. And, you know, what he said about women and people, you do have to have your eyes open. But on another note, speaking about what the doctor just spoke about mothers, this mother is now gone. And what you have been saying about this young infant baby that has no idea right now what her life will be like in the future, today is the day that my mother passed 11 years ago. And my mother adopted me, and she's my mother. And each year, we light a Yahrzeit candle in the Jewish community to remember them. And I was wondering if there's any type of organization, type like a T2T, that, you know, helps veterans and people that passed on 9/11 and our first responders. Is there any type of organization that can help these, you know, children that now have no mom? And you mentioned about the police and the fire people that from New York and New Jersey that will be there for them, hopefully long term. But I'm heartbroken over this. I really, really am. I'm really, it's just too much.
5: It is too much, especially everything. But when you consider where it happened, in broad daylight, in the most populous part of our city, dozens of people there. The only good thing is because of where it happened, there are cops everywhere there. There are cops in uniform. There are undercovers. Our city is so paranoid about trouble in Times Square for all the right reasons that as who was ever there to help, defend, protect, they were there. The best thing that could have possibly happened, those cops, undercover cops, uniform cops, they were all there. And the ambulances, by the way, on every block of Times Square, there's an ambulance. Every protection possible was there, and yet this woman got killed moments after giving birth. Thank you very much for the call, Gary. 800-848-9222. 800-848-9222. Rich, welcome to the other side of midnight. Hello, Rich.
8: Hey, well, I'm livid over this. It's not the same thing, but occasionally I go downtown Morristown, and I was early for a movie, and I decided to take a walk. And I stop at there's a theater there, and there's an Irish pub. So I come back, the big, wide walkway with the stripes. I'm crossing, and these two kids with these souped-up bikes come within 2 feet of me, whipping past the light, against the light. And they're catcalling the young girls across the street. I go, hey, what are you doing? Whoa. Now, I come back the other way, and I see the delivery truck guy is coming with a hand truck in the middle of the street coming across the street. I'm just noticing things. Then I get to the park, and these same guys in the bikes, I snap a picture of them. Now, every time I go down, there's an incident. We know about the incidents in New York with the bicycle guys, and these guys kill people, knock them dead. Okay? I have a beef with the police down there because there's never a cop walking the street. And one incident when I called them,
5: Rich, yeah. You're losing us. You're talking about there are no cops on the street. You need to remind
8: us. Well, there's nobody walking the street.
5: Listen to me. I want you to tell this story right. You didn't. Okay. You need to remind us where this is. Where
8: downtown
5: aren't the cops?
8: Morristown.
5: Downtown Morristown, New Jersey, New York,
8: right.
5: Connecticut.
8: New Jersey.
5: Okay. Please go ahead.
8: Okay. Every time I go, one time I'm walking my lady to the salon, a guy on a bicycle on the street whips by me. Okay. Little things like this. Now, these guys, I see them come back up to the park. I take their picture. They got the big fat bikes. These bikes cost thousands of dollars. They got all the gear, the fancy helmets and everything. And they're smiling. And nobody does nothing about it. Okay? When I do call the police on a certain incident, all they do is say, they're sorry. They're sorry about what? There should be, I never seen a cop walking the beat down there, ever. You got jaywalkers, delivery guys crossing the street with the hand trucks from the other side of the street. They're supposed to walk to the crossing, walk, deliver the goods, and come back around again. It just kind of notices that most of these people happen to be look like they're foreigners. All the delivery guys.
5: I would have never guessed that, Rich. And I thank you very much for the call. I'm sorry that you're not getting the support from the police in safe, beautiful downtown Morristown, New Jersey. You and I are sharing this our feelings about this horrendous thing that happened in New York City, Times Square. Crazy woman stabs people. And murders a beautiful young mom, employee of Bank of America, who just gave birth to a daughter. And all of that's horrendous. Too often,

0: my thinking, maybe yours, stops when I've learned about the event, and then I don't think anymore. Well, this time I started to think. This woman gave birth to a girl. This girl, at some age, 5, 6, is going to say, but why don't I have a mom? And dad, a real dad, not a baby daddy, a real dad is going to have to explain. And the real dad's going to have to explain how mom died. That fact will haunt and shape that little girl the rest of her life. The rest of her life. You and I are on the great radio station WGN in Chicago, and I have a scoop. Are you ready? I have a scoop about Led Zeppelin. Go.
1: More talking, Walter Sterling, the other side of midnight.
2: It's the other side of midnight. Denny Somach, legendary music historian, artiste, producer, one of the smartest men ever to collect historic concerts, knows what's going on with them, written books about them. But my God, Denny, you have Led Zeppelin news. Who knew they were alive? You have Led Zeppelin news.
3: Yes, I, as you know, I have a new book out. It's an updated version of my book that came out 12 years ago. It's called Get the Led Out, How Led Zeppelin Became the Biggest Band in the World. The foreword has been written by Carmine Appice, who was John Bonham's mentor. Anyway, in the course of doing this book, I learned that Atlantic Records, I kept asking, is there more Led Zeppelin stuff coming? And I said, no, we've gone through all the everything. We can't find anything. And then all of a sudden somebody says, you know what? We have a whole bunch of board tapes from live concerts, and now we can clean them up. We're going to start issuing them next year. So there is going to be new Led Zeppelin material coming out on the market next year.
2: What would you suspect is the scope of those concerts? Can you recall the locations of any of those concerts? What those concerts were?
3: I can't, but you know they I'm trying to think, they what's 10 tours of America. Wherever they got the best quality recordings, because somebody recorded off the board, these board tapes, I can't tell you. I'm sure it'll be a whole range from, 1969 through 1980.
2: And are they owned by Atlantic Records, or are they owned by the band?
3: No, I believe that the Atlantic Records owns them. Obviously, Led Zeppelin has the right to hear it before they put it out, but it belongs to Atlantic Records. But
2: all
3: they
2: right,
3: got
2: Denny
3: them from
2: Somach,
3: Led Zeppelin.
2: Denny Somach, genius about Led Zeppelin. You're working on a lot of things. Tell me why I should buy that book.
3: Because it's the most comprehensive book ever written on Led Zeppelin, which, as you know, the subtitle of the book is How Led Zeppelin Became the Biggest Band in the World. Today, they sold over 250 million records. I think only the Beatles have sold more as a group. And there's Led Zeppelin fans everywhere. It's the one band that you still hear on the radio, and not just Stairway to Heaven. Their entire catalog. They have more fans than anybody.
2: And one bullet point.
3: Pardon me?
2: No, go ahead. I'm sorry. Go ahead.
3: Yeah, they have devoted fans. They've put out this new. There's a movie, a documentary that came out last year called "Being Led Zeppelin," and it did fantastic. It's one of the best documentaries ever. It came out in the theaters, and now you can watch it on Netflix.
2: Ben,
3: so you're going to be able to hear a lot of songs that aren't recorded anywhere else, and they're all live versions of other songs, and it's going to be like a cornucopia of material for Led Zeppelin fans or for rock fans.
2: Absolutely, it'll be huge. Absolutely, one bullet point. One of the many reasons. Name one of the many reasons how they became the biggest band in the world.
3: Okay, the biggest reason is Jimmy Page. Jimmy Page is the founder, the guitar player, lead guitar player, considered one of the top three guitarists of all time. He's in the band, obviously, and he did, oversaw everything that they did. But what people don't know is that Jimmy Page was a session guitarist, which means people would hire him to play on their sessions. He played on over 1,000 sessions, everything from Goldfinger, the theme song, to Petula Clark, to Joe Cocker, you name it, and he's on a lot of those sessions. So he is... That's
2: Herman's Hermits. Herman's Hermits.
3: Yes.
2: He's on one of those.
3: The other thing is he produced all the records, and he has more studio experience than just about anybody else. He made those records sound the way they sound. You don't see a producer's name on any of the Led Zeppelin albums because he personally did it.
2: Wow. Well, that's a lot of explanation. Led Zeppelin, how they became the biggest band in the world, Denny Somach, S-O-M-A-C-H, with news about off-the-board concert tapes coming out next year?
3: Yeah, next year. I can't tell you when, and I don't know how they're going to do it. They'll probably just release a few at a time, but it's going to be tremendous. By the way, the book is available at a lot of stores, including all the Barnes & Noble, but the best place to get it is Amazon.
2: Demi Somach, thank you very much for being on the other side of Midnight.
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0: Next year, 2027, there's going to be a new Led Zeppelin album that comprised of recordings of their concerts, backup recordings, recordings off the board, the protection copies, material that's never been heard before. Thank you, Denny Somach, for that terrific update on Led Zeppelin. The biggest band in the world, my God. Let's you and I talk. 800-848-9222, 800-848-9222. It's a live radio show. This is my favorite clip of the day. I love this clip. This is the Prime Minister of Poland explaining how they deal with terrorism. They don't seem to have a problem with terrorism. They're not worried about terrorism, and they have good reason.
4: How many refugees has Poland taken?
5: Zero.
4: And you're proud of that?
5: If you are asking me, if you are asking me about Muslims' illegal immigration, none, not even one will come to Poland. Not even one if it's illegal. We took over 2 million Ukrainians who are working, who are peaceful in Poland. We will not receive even one Muslim because this is what we promised.
4: But I asked
5: this
4: not about illegal
5: failed.
4: Immigrants. I asked about refugees. And Jean-Claude Juncker, the Commission President, says that you're racist. You sound proud of the fact that you haven't taken any refugees.
5: Of course, because this is what our people are expecting from our government. That's number one. This is why our government was elected. But this is why Poland is so safe. This is the reason why we had not even one terrorist attack. Look at the streets in Poland. And we can be called populists, nationalists, racists. I don't care. I care about my family and about my country.
6: The lowest unemployment in European Union is Poland. The highest GDP after COVID in European Union is Poland. One of the lowest debts in European Union is Poland. So don't give us this rubbish about the need of educated immigration, as we heard yesterday. We don't need your doctors. We don't need your engineers. Take them all and pay for them. We don't need them. You know why? Because there's a zero terrorist attacks in Poland. Why? Because there is no illegal migration in Poland. So don't give me this look. Don't give me these arguments about the populism, because this is a fact. This is your data from Eurostat. So we don't need your engineers. We don't need your doctors. Take them. Do not teach us about democracy, because we know what the democracy is. So learn from Poland. Be like Poland.
7: What a stupid question that is.
8: And what
7: actually
8: were these individuals doing in the depth of the pandemic in November of 2020, when millions of Americans were suffering from COVID? What were they doing? I tell you what they're doing. Folkers was on your behalf soliciting and gathering information for a cash award. Let's look at it. We've got his email right here, right over my shoulder. Folker says, I'm working on this nomination for the Dan David Award for Fauci. We need to beef up the COVID part. Do you have language in the can that you could share that delineates how we responded in new ways to COVID? He sends this to multiple federal employees. What was the Dan David Award? Do you remember, Doc?
9: On the advice of counsel, I respectfully decline to answer.

0: So based upon my rights under the Fifth Amendment to the Constitution.
1: It was a $900,000 cash award. $900,000 cash award. And he got it because he used federal employees to get it. And this wasn't the only award, was it, Dr. Fauci? In fact, you applied for and received at least 8 other federal cash prizes.
2: What a stupid question that is, actually.
3: All right, let's you and I talk. 800-848-9222, 800-848-9222. If we are honest about our day, and I know you are, but if we're honest about our day, our work on the great shift, the first shift, working at this time of day, we are free. We are free of right-handed people, people who hand out forms, officials, all of the people who make our lives miserable, the ones who want explanations, memos, forms. The reason I work at this time is I don't have to deal with any of that. I don't know if you can relate, but I don't have to deal with any of that. I was never good at office politics because I didn't really understand the need. I tend to step up to things where it makes sense to me. What makes sense to me on a job is to do the job best I can and then go home. If you work in a place that's larger than a store, a retail, small retail store, at a small retail store of any type, you do a good job, you do a task, the person who owns the store can see it, appreciates it, knows what you're doing. Politics, minimal. Minimal, because they go, well, they stack the cans on the shelf, they clean the floors, the customers are happy. That's all a true entrepreneur wants. A true entrepreneur wants the customer to come back. That's the heart of every entrepreneur's determination. I want the customer to, oh, you're helping the customer come back? You're doing that? Great. You're my lady. You're the person who I trust. You go into these big corporations that are overstaffed and where everybody has a vaguely defined role. You go work at Chase, Bank of America, Progressive Insurance, General Motors. There you're dealing with politics. Well, how does politics happen? How does this happen? It happens when people don't have enough to do. They have time to think. They can think it through. They have time to consider the worst question possible, which is, what do they mean by that? If you're working in an environment where you're surrounded by people who say things where you have to go, whoa, what do they mean by that? What are they talking about? What is that about? That's politics at work. Does that contribute to profits? No. Does it contribute to happiness? No. Does it contribute to paranoia? Yes. And it's unnecessary. What is not taught in business school is that once you get into those companies, once you get into places that are overstaffed, your work, your output, your tasks are not nearly as important as many other things. Well, what are those other things? Walter, what are those other things? The biggest mistake in big companies that I've seen people make is they do good work, they do their work, and they don't tell anybody. They assume that management, the boss, their coworkers will see that the work was good and be happy about that, and that's all they have to do. No, no, no, no, no. Once you do something good, you need to tell everybody because no one else is going to do it for you, and you have no friends at work. You have companions and colleagues, but you have no friends at work. Everybody at some level, horrible level, is competitive with each other and wants to outdo you in the eyes of the boss. This is true. Unless you sell yourself, unless you make it clear that you've done this and you keep announcing it, no one will know. You assume people will know. Nobody knows. Because if you don't, there are other people who have done things not as good as you, but they keep talking about it and getting people's attention, and the boss of management thinks they're really better. There have been people who did extraordinarily good work, well-known good work, and they got laid off anyway because they didn't make enough noise about the good work that they did. It's insane, but it's true. The other thing is that the other big mistake I'll see people make, I've seen it for years,

0: in big companies. Again, not true in a retail store, but in big companies, I'll see it. They make the mistake of sharing their negative thoughts about the company with anybody. There is nobody at work that you can say any negative thing about the company to without assuming it's going to be on the billboard conversation of every lunch, every meeting, and somebody will go tell the boss. Guaranteed, somebody will go tell the boss. Therefore, this is the script you use when talking about where you work. This is the best job I've ever had. I love it here. End of conversation. That's all you say. That's all you say. And the one thing I've seen from the Eddie Haskells at work that I've had to deal with, they cozy up to that manager. They cozy up to that boss in a way that's embarrassing. They just make whatever noise they have to make to make that manager, that boss, think that, oh, this is my guy. This is my woman. This is who I want to trust all of my secrets to. Meanwhile, you know they're phony. You know that they really weren't doing anything. But I have seen this. I have seen it so many times. And you want to go to the manager and say, you know, that's just not true. That person didn't do that. Those are the mistakes I make. Make sure that whatever you do, if you do it well, that you let everybody know. The reason people don't want to do that is they don't want to be perceived as braggadocious. They don't want to be perceived as braggadocious. They don't want to be that guy that everybody hates because he's always talking about their good work. Too bad. You want to keep the job? You just keep talking about the good work that you've done. You and I should talk on the phone. You ready? 800-848-9222. 800-848-9222. Have you seen Sterling Point on Amazon, Amazon Prime? It's your homework to see Sterling Point, because I'd really like to start talking about this. This is the best television series that I and many, many, many other Midnight Misfits have seen in a very long time. Sterling Point. Yes, I know it's very appealing because of the name, but that isn't really it. It's an 8-part series. I'm going to tell you the plot, and you'll go, that's no plot. You're right, it's really not a plot, and it has nothing to do with why you're going to watch it. They're a group of rich teenagers, 20-year-olds in Manhattan, and a group of rich 20-year-olds on an island in cottage country in Canada. Turns out some of them are related, but they didn't know they were related until they were about 20. They decide to get together and meet each other. They're rich. They're well-fed. They all could be booked by Wilhelmina Models. There doesn't seem to be any money issues. Nobody ever says, no, don't worry, I'll grab the check. That doesn't ever seem to happen. Doesn't seem to have any money issues. Where they live is beautiful in Manhattan, triple mint townhouse in Manhattan, and a magnificent cottage country mansion on the lake, on a glacial lake in Canada. They have no food, clothing, or shelter problems. What does that mean? It means they have to make up problems. They're just making up problems. Bonus track, there's lesbianism. You really can't do better than this series, Sterling Point. Here's what's going to happen on Sterling Point.
1: I'm team Annie and Alice, too.
2: Okay, that's good. That bodes well.
1: I think it'll be interesting to see how New York has affected Ramona. She's now spent some time in the big city.
2: Yes.
1: And, what have Annie and Alice been doing on an island all winter?
2: Yes.
1: We'll see. We want to get to know Una's backstory a little bit more, I think, in season two. So there's a lot of threads there that we can pick up.
3: That's the creator of Sterling Point, Megan Park. She has got so much up her sleeve. I'm really curious to see how Una is going to develop because I'm a big fan of Bo. I think she's a great actress, so it would be nice to see more of
0: her. Lesbian.
3: Also Ramona, like in the big city. And let's not forget Annie and also Ellis. Totally in love. I think there's going to be loads of drama.
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4: The Other Side of Midnight with Walter Sterling. This is Moving America. Here's Jake Novak.
5: 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That all ended in 2008 when Toyota took that top spot globally. But GM, of course, stayed as the biggest vehicle seller in the U.S. However, now even that designation is in serious danger. In July, GM only outsold Toyota by 100,000 vehicles, and most industry experts believe the changing of the guard at the top is just a matter of time. But here's the thing. If you think the folks at GM, including CEO Mary Barra, are crying over this, think again. GM has made it clear that it's been happy to pursue something of a quality over quantity strategy the last few years. GM knows its bread and butter is trucks and SUVs, and the company is fine with ditching most of its old sedan offerings, even if that means losing some overall sales volume. And what does Wall Street think? Well, GM shares are up 50% from a year ago today. I'm Jake Novak.
4: This is Moving America.
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0: The Other Side of Midnight with Walter Sterling.
1: The people of Walmart on the other side of midnight.
2: There's no question that probably the most important physical attribute of any human being is their buttocks. Stats come out. There's been several studies. The first thing someone notices about you if they're looking for a romantic partner is your buttocks. Meet Khalees Crowder, 39 years old. Yeah, arrested again, this time in Glendale. He's been arrested a lot for following women around stores, including your neighborhood Walmart, getting on all fours and sniffing their buttocks. I like the buttocks. It's one of my favorite things to look at on a lady. I've never been a big sniffer of them. Now, I'm not being critical of Khalees Crowder. I think that it's a wonderful pursuit. It's been said that he is harmless, but he is now a convicted sex offender, has been arrested over and over and over again. You and I have friends. And let's just say it's a male friend. He's been married three times. All the women who essentially look the same. Why? Because he has an attraction to women that look a certain way. Brunettes, blondes, redheads, Asians, African-American ladies, Middle Eastern ladies, whatever it is. They have an attraction. Well, Mr. Crowder is totally enthused over the smell of a lady's buttocks. I don't get it. I don't get it at all. It's, generally speaking, do you really want to get that close? But that's me. And Khalees Crowder, he's a feller on a mission. And quite frankly, they probably have to lock him up for life. Because this guy's going to be sniffing ladies' buttocks until he is 6 feet under. I guarantee it. He's an enthusiastic butt sniffer. Ladies, beware if you're at your neighborhood Walmart. Butt sniffing. Yeah, it goes on there. For the people of Walmart, I'm Velo Hool. Walter Sterling, The Other Side of Midnight, Red Apple Audio Network.
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4: Hey, good morning, Walter. You know this thing that you were talking about? Tell everybody if you're doing a good job.
3: Yeah.
4: All right. Well, I have a story if you'd like to hear it. But it's,
3: yes, sir. Go.
4: The opposite reaction.
3: Go.
4: All right. I worked in a shop where there were plow trucks, and there was a part of a plow that broke, and it cracked, and it was beyond usage. They were going to chuck it and buy a new one, and I told them I could fix it. I could weld it back together. And the thing is, I did such a good job at it. And I never welded on a job before, you know, to fix anything. And I did such a good job, and I was really so proud of myself because this was part of the plow that took a lot of pounding on the road, and it just never broke. And the mechanic that used to fix the truck that fixed the trucks, he kind of got tired of me telling people about it, that how glad I was that I did a good job. So he made sure one afternoon that when we were all coming back in for lunch, he had the acetylene torch all set up where he's showing me that he's cutting it up and destroying it. And
3: wow.
4: I couldn't do nothing about it.
3: Wow. And what was the result?
4: So
3: did you get fired?
4: It doesn't always work the way you say, you know?
3: Yeah, I know. You're absolutely right. I appreciate the call, Tom. Thanks for calling. 800-848-9222. 800-848-9222. You and I are talking about a couple of very important things. Your feelings, your reaction to the horror show that took place on Times Square yesterday, where a 32-year-old mom who just gave birth and an executive at the Bank of America, she had a job, she had a good job, she had a real baby, she just gave birth to the baby, she just was returning from maternity leave, and a psycho with knives stabbed her in the stomach and killed her. You and I can't imagine that pain. Have just given birth, recovering from pregnancy, recovering from birthing, and being stabbed in the stomach and dying. Horrendous way to die. They're all bad, but that one's horrendous. But the end result is there is a baby girl. And that baby girl, the rest of her life, will say, "Where's my mom?" And then she will say, "How was she killed?" And that father has to carry that the rest of his life. And she will never feel safe. That kid will be protected, loved, but there will always be a little part of her that thinks about the mom she never got to meet, the mom she doesn't know, and what happened to her mother, the person put on earth to protect her first, taken away, and her mother was not protected. Thank God the New York City Police Department did the right thing, put an end to the crazy person, put an end the right way, right away. We didn't have to go through 5 years of wacky trials, worthless trials, to go, "Oh my gosh, she's guilty. Oh wow." The only good news is, because it's New York City and because it's New Jersey, the troopers in Jersey, they live in Chester, and the New York City police will always keep an eye on that kid. They'll know where that kid is. They'll know how to keep her safe physically and spiritually. Walter Sterling, Other Side of Midnight, Red Apple Audio Networks.
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6: Today it'll likely be warm, muggy, and partly cloudy. Good morning, I'm Sylvia Snowden. President Trump's written on Truth Social that violent crime is out of control in Chicago and needs help from a well-tuned crime-fighting machine, namely the federal government, and he's awaiting a call. But WGN political editor Tamon Bradley reports Mr. Trump's wrong.
7: Murders are way down. According to police statistics, there were 289 murders through August of this year, two more than through the same period last year. But murders are down year to year 33% since 2023. As for shootings, year to date, there have been 36 fewer shooting incidents.
8: We have worked incredibly hard to drive violence down in the city of Chicago. Last year, as we know, we experienced an historic low, 60 years of violence reduction.
6: And of course, that last speaking voice you heard was Chicago Mayor Brandon Johnson. For the first time in more than 30 years, Texas Democrats are hopeful they can win a statewide race. Democrat James Tallarico is holding a slight lead over Republican Ken Paxton. News Nation's Joe Khalil reports.
9: This would be a political earthquake if Ken Paxton ended up losing this race. A lot of the polls show that Tallarico has a bit of an advantage. And when it comes to fundraising, he's got a huge advantage, something like $70 million he's raised compared to maybe $15 million for Paxton.
6: The last time Democrats won a statewide election in Texas was 1994, when the party won elections for lieutenant governor, attorney general.
9: Maybe $15 million for Paxton.
6: The last time Democrats won a statewide

0: During a routine system audit, Thompson is no longer with the Jackson County, Indiana Sheriff's Office.
1: Thompson's being held in the Jackson County Jail. And WGN Sports.
2: The Cubs fall 9-4 to the Brewers on Tuesday night. After leading 3-0, Daniel Palencia would take the loss, allowing 2 runs and 2 inherited runners to score in relief for Matthew Boyd. The White Sox even up their series with the Astros 5-1 the final. Colson Montgomery drove in a pair of runs. The Bears bring back Jack Sanborn and James Lynch while signing 14 players to the practice squad. Ryan Pohl said he's not sure if Kyler Gordon will play at all this season, though. The Sky shut down Skylar Diggins for the remainder of the season with a knee injury. Diggins is under contract for one more year and says she is committed to the club. Josh Friedman, WGN Sports.
3: Heat and humidity continue Wednesday. Heat index values reach into the triple digits, and a heat advisory is in effect until 9 p.m. Expect mainly sunny conditions with breezy southwesterly winds gusting up to 25 miles per hour. Highs will reach into the low 90s. Wednesday night, another round of showers and thunderstorms moves through the area with overnight lows into the mid-70s. Thursday, expect sunshine early in the day with scattered showers and a few isolated thunderstorms possible by the afternoon. Highs will be into the low 90s with our heat index values into the mid-90s. From the WGN Weather Center, I'm meteorologist Alyssa Donovan.
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0: is we knew it was coming this way. We expected it, but you always have that hint of anticipation when a file drops on the UFO world. These tranches that have been coming out, there's five of them, and, you know, much like, you know, we expected, it started off very strong to kind of whet the appetite for the subject, and then eventually died on down. And I think it's, you know, it's like Christmas morning where you're hoping to get that brand new bike as a kid. Or I guess it wouldn't be a bike anymore. It'd be like a PS5 or some sort of video game console now. And you end up getting socks and underwear. We're getting a lot of socks and underwear, Walter. And the socks and underwear already come with prefabricated holes in them.
1: That's a very good analogy. We're getting a lot of sweaters. As a child, that was the single worst gift. When the distant aunt who didn't know you gave you a sweater, oh, and in the wrong size. That's pretty much what we're getting. We're getting sweaters in the wrong size from the United States government when we expected the PS40.
0: Yeah, absolutely. And, you know, the problem is, I think they're doing it on purpose. You know, if we want to get conspiratorial, put a little tinfoil
1: on our
0: head.
1: Listen to me. I want to hear the conspiracy. Go.
0: Oh, I know you do. I know, and that's what I'm humbled to bring it to you, Walter, is I think the conspiracy was set up right from the beginning that they were going to give us a little bit of UFO food to, you know, tempt our appetites, little appetizer, shall we say. And then they bring us out fluff from there, and it keeps getting worse and worse and worse. And the big reason why I think that is happening right now is the fact that they do not want this subject coming out. I believe, you know, even though the door is open to the subject, Walter, which it can't be closed, the conversation is already there, and the mainstream media has already started to take it seriously. So that's a double entendre for the government and those who bear the secrets in order to deal with. But what they can do is they can make it so lame and so useless that they don't need to put pressure and say, hey, we don't want to cover this story anymore. We don't want to talk about it. The media will grow bored of it. And they will eventually shut it down. Social media will grow bored of it, saying they're not giving us anything. And for two reasons, either A, they don't have anything, or B, they just don't want us to see what they have, and they're going to shut it down from there. So either way, the government wins on this. Why would they want to win? Because when they came out with this term UAP, unidentified anomalous phenomena, they were able to catalog not only UFOs under that, but mostly man-made objects, from drones to secret aircraft, secret helicopters, to weather balloons, to birthday party balloons, and the geese that fly south for the winter. They are able to cover everything under this UAP banner. And when they hid the UFO part of it, as, you know, many in the UFO community and the government side have said, well, we can't use UFO anymore because there's a stigma attached to that. Well, what's the stigma? Alien life, flying saucers. That's what we want to know about. We don't give a care about a stigma. We want the juice of what you are covering up. And how are you going to get it there? And this is why we see these pushes, you know, from the people on the opposite side of wanting to shutter this story, saying, well, later in 2026, we're going to see something happen. Maybe in 2027, the aliens will finally arrive. So they keep dating themselves. So that way they're never wrong. But the conspiracy side of it all is, I don't believe the government wants this subject out. They have too many trillions of dollars of wasted money from American taxpayers that they do not want these objects and these future weapons to come out in the public.
1: Why?
0: because they want the toys for themselves. When the public sees them, they're going to say, hey, we want anti-gravitics. We want to be able to fly faster, get to our destinations faster. We want to be able to see if any of this can actually help humanity rather than kill humanity. Example, you're in New York, I'm in British Columbia. 70 years ago when Boeing launched the 707, it took 6 hours to fly from New York to Vancouver and vice versa. Let's fast forward 70 years, where we are now in 2026, and it still takes 6 hours on a Boeing 737 or a 757, whatever you're flying on, or an Airbus, still takes 6 hours to get from New York to Vancouver. Yet we know faster speeds, higher technology, higher quality aircraft have led us to more advanced aerospace, which we should be able to cut that time and distance down. But we don't get to play with that. The military does. We don't.
1: Do you think that the pressure to not release the information is mostly coming from within the government or from those companies that they sold the information to, the companies they sold the technology to? Who do you think is causing the hardest time here? Because the President of the United States said, release everything. That's what he told us.
0: You have to understand, in 2 years, President Trump is a civilian again. They don't care about him. He can say whatever they want. It's like a court case that never seems to go to trial because of delay after delay after delay by lawyers. That's what's happening here. And the next president, whoever that comes in, whether they're Republican or Democrat, UFOs may not be a topic that they even care about. So why would they worry? Those in the Pentagon, in the alphabet agencies who are covering up this story, whether it's the alphabet agencies or the military, they know it's just a matter of time. The private contractors don't care because they're private contractors. They're exempt from FOIA requests of the Freedom of Information Act. They don't have to provide anything. They don't have to answer to you or me or anybody. It's like pleading the fifth. So they're safe.
1: Dave Scott, Spaced Out Radio, spacedoutradio.com, Canadian, known Canadian. You watch Sterling Point, like I told you? Did you watch Sterling Point?
0: My wife has been watching it.
1: And how does she feel about this?
0: She's still grading it, but she's starting to enjoy it, and that scares me.
1: Well, it is a Canadian story. It even has a soundtrack that's all Canadian artists.
0: Are we allowed to talk about Canada on your program now? Because, you know, everybody seems to hate Canada right now.
1: No, nobody hates Canada. Just our president has a chew toy. He sort of views Canada as a chew toy. It's something he can go to whenever things aren't working out someplace else. He can always poke Canada because he knows Canada will never meaningfully poke back. And nobody in America is going to defend Canada and say, oh my gosh, you're racist for attacking Canadians. Everybody knows that Canada's our friend, biggest trading partner. Teflon, say whatever you want.
0: True. Appreciate that.
1: But they listen to what an amazing cultural awareness I had at one moment in Sterling Point, the Amazon series. At one point in Sterling Point, one of the characters is going through an old box of stuff, a box of stuff that's supposed to go to Goodwill. And she's going through it, and she picks up a cassette. And she says, huh, who's Jan Arden?
0: Oh, poor thing.
1: Right, she's American. She's from Manhattan. She looks at a cassette and goes, oh, who's Jan Arden? And I'm sitting there going, I knew who Jan Arden is. I know. Hello, me. I'm the only one in the lower 48 who knows who freaking Jan Arden is. Jan Arden, for my Midnight Misfits, is a known lesbian and oddly a country singer from Calgary.

0: Dave, are you concerned at all about the fact that the U.S. government is failing to release anything of interest?
1: Well, of course I am. Of course I am. I think anybody in our subject

0: And but what very few Canadians know, on stage she is funny as hell. If you're hosting an event, I saw her Canadian Music Week, and she was hosting an award ceremony, and every word out of her mouth was hysterical. She was so funny that I said to my radio friends, you must give her a talk show. She's got to have a talk show. And Jan is a successful singer and a lesbian, and she just didn't want to take the time to do a radio show. But I think she'd be better at a radio show than singing Canadian country songs, which I think is an oxymoron.
1: Well, I would say 52% of Canadians would disagree with you that there's nothing funny there. Our music is terrible. And, we don't like her.
0: All right. Do you have any other outer space news, Dave Scott?
1: No, we're pretty much wrapped up for tonight, my friend. It is a very slow week, and it's funny because, you know, here we are. We're trying to find the news going on right now, but we seem to be in one of those silent modes that it seems to happen every few weeks. You know, I think the next tranche may be due this Friday or the next Friday. Nobody seems to be talking about it. Nobody seems to be excited about it. And, you know, I'm sure it'll be another bah humbug moment when it comes out. That's for sure.
0: All right. Spaced Out Radio, YouTube channel, great YouTube channel, astonishing website where you can buy cool merch that's Spaced Out Radio related. Spaced Out Radio. .com. The Other Side of Midnight with Walter Sterling. Thank you, Mr. Scott. What? Yeah. Good morning. My name is Walter Sterling, and you and I get to be together every night at this time, from 1 in the morning till 5 in the morning, because this is the great shift. I got a story to tell you. Let me tell you a story. When police searched the car of the man who assassinated the Minnesota lawmaker and her husband in their own home, well, the police found a notebook inside a handwritten list of 11 websites, not weapon sites. This murderer, not weapon sites, he found the websites of data brokers. Data brokers sell your home address for a couple of bucks. 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There you are, your address, phone number, family's name. And this is the one that gets me. A photo of your front door. 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

0: smartphone before treatment. Researchers at the Karolinska Institute say the approach reduced last-minute procedure cancellations by nearly 95%. I'm Yana Derulis for the Worldwide News Network, New York.
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6: Natural ice while speeding down the interstate. Finally stopping, but not wanting to put down his beer.
7: Shut your car!
6: Holding on to the beer cans as he sticks his hands out the window.
8: And when he sticks them out, he's got a beer can in each hand. This is a very Florida thing to do. Because in Florida, the party's not over until the cuffs come on. Just because you got pulled over, just because you're being asked to take a sobriety test, which he declined, doesn't mean you can't still enjoy a beer. Or two. Here's another Florida point. This guy's name's Justin, 27 years old. He's from Houston. So here it is again. Otherwise, normal people living normal lives into other states go to Florida. And they turn into Florida people. Well, you know it's got to get worse than that. Hold my beer.
9: Wait. Hold my beer.
8: Hold my beer.
10: Hold my beer.
8: For our next Florida story, we go to West Palm Beach, Florida. Last Saturday, one of the six Trump baby blimps that were flown in London, remember when they had that protest? It ended up in Florida, of course. Hey, what are you going to do with the balloon after the Trump protest? I don't know who, how, why. I just kind of had a feeling one of those would end up in Florida. It's kind of apropos.
9: Wait. Hold my beer.
8: Hold my beer.
10: Hold my beer.
8: For our next Florida story, Hollandale Beach, Florida. This is the dumbest thing you will hear all week. Your Florida princess is Margarita Hall, 65 years old. I'm sure she's a lovely woman. Terrible behind the wheel. She was supposed to take a left on a street up here. She accidentally turned on a pair of train tracks that were right before the street. And then once her wheels were straddling the rails, she couldn't get off. So what'd she do? Immediately get out of the car? No, of course not.
11: That's when Hollandale Beach Fire Rescue said she made a call that saved her life.
12: She called 911, explained to them what happened, and in the process of that was literally on the phone with the dispatcher saying that a train is coming. So she got out of the car, left the car where it was, and of course the train hit the car.
8: She had to be told to get off the train tracks when a train is coming. Sweet Jesus, Florida, hold it together. Please don't tell me it gets worse than this. Hold my beer.
9: Wait. Hold my beer. What?
8: Hold my beer.
10: Hold my beer.
8: Let's go to Jacksonville. A Jacksonville mother is accused of trying to hire a hitman to murder her husband. And here's this name again, Crystal. How many times have we had a Crystal on this segment? We did a Crystal last week. I'm sure there's a lot of lovely Crystals out there. I've met some of them. She got busted because she put an ad online and it was answered by an undercover cop, and she had four meetings with him. Big idiot.
2: The report states she met with an undercover detective on several occasions to plan out the murder.
8: Oh, it sounds like we're going to end on a good note here, right? No? No? Oh, no. Hold my beer.
9: Wait. Hold my beer.
8: What? Hold my beer.
10: Hold my beer.
8: All right, for the last one, I saved the absolute worst, most horrific Florida story for last. I'm not happy about this one. His name's Brian. 32 years old.
13: Take a look at this mugshot. This is the man federal authorities say duped men looking for sex for years. They say he would pose as a woman online and then have sex with the men he met, filming the entire thing without their knowledge and posting those videos online.
8: I know, that's awful, that's horrific, barf, whatever. The thing that makes it a Florida story is how many videos. 619.
9: Hold my beer.
8: Hold my beer.
10: Hold my beer. What is it?
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16: Walter Sterling and you on the other side of midnight. And that always braces the same question, doesn't it, Matt, Pete? How many sides are there? Is that a metaphysical question? A string theory question? A quantum leap question? Gosh, that was a terrible show. It was such a good idea, Quantum Leap, that show. Reality, terrible. Tom, welcome to the other side of midnight. Tom, congratulations for being on the air. You are now the media. How does that feel?
17: Oh, I love it. And we've spoken before about how to find good mechanics, but I have a more important issue.
16: Yes,
17: it really strikes close, this issue of a young woman just getting off maternity leave being
16: murdered.
17: By crazy. Now, whatever happened to the $900 million that co-mayor Shirlene McCrae, de Blasio's wife, took control of for a program called Thrive New York City? That was supposed to be used to catch the people that fall through the cracks, that have severe mental problems. And you know what? There's no accountability. She was unable to keep accurate records of where the money went. When anybody questioned her, de Blasio said, oh, you're picking on a black woman. And till this day, and you know, Curtis Sliwa said if he was became mayor, he was going to go after her and hold him accountable. And guess what? The reason why they weren't able to prosecute her was because it's not a crime to keep inaccurate records because you can't prove criminal intent. So try pulling that with the IRS. Oh, well, I'm sorry. I didn't know I made $200,000. I only have records for $100,000. They will do a number on you, but she gets away with it. So this makes me so turned off. It was Shirley McCrae. Every year she got $225 million to fund this program. It was supposed to train cops on how to de-escalate people with severe mental problems. You know how you de-escalate them? With a nightstick. You see? And that's this a Coca-Cola nightstick. That's like it doesn't even float. It's so heavy. And I've seen people use it over in Co-op City. I worked there as I know I'm rambling, but you get my drift.
16: There's good rambling and bad rambling. That was good rambling because you were passionate.
17: And yeah, very.
16: And you believed it. What happened to the $900 million? Probably a lot of hair products, that would just be my first guess. But that argument that it's not illegal not to keep good records, I don't know why Trump's lawyers didn't use that when he was indicted for bad financial records, stating that he thought his products, his assets were worth more than they were, which absolutely was not true. And it was the most astonishing case. Here was a crime where there were no victims. The people who allegedly were the victims said, we have no problem. We do business with them again. The loans got paid back. We didn't.
17: Exactly.
16: We did our own audit. We didn't find any problem with it. But gosh darn. Yeah, but we're going to just keep going. We're just going to keep going and attack them and attack them. And what I don't understand, is that horrible trial that he went and sat for every single morning. I don't even remember what that was for because it was so bizarre that when the judge said to the jury, here's what your instructions are, it basically said, well, if you can't find him guilty on this, try to find him guilty on this. And if you can't find him guilty, he listed all the, I've never heard about that in a trial before. Not on TV, not on Law and Order, not

0: on the juries that I have been on, I've never heard of a judge rattling off all the possibilities. If you can't find him guilty on this, try to find him guilty on this. Stuff he hadn't been charged with. Now, what I don't understand, Tom, I don't understand the mystery, and I need you to help me figure this out. What happened to that judge? Why hasn't the Trump administration gone after that judge? If I
1: was a strange name, I don't recall it.
0: Yeah, and his daughter worked for the Democratic Party. His daughter worked for the Democratic Party, published a book. Why hasn't he gone after? If I was going to seek revenge, if I was President Trump, if I was ever going to seek revenge, it would be after that judge. For the minute he won for election, oh my gosh, can you believe it? All the trials against him were dropped. Isn't that amazing?
1: We need to report the Red Brigade. You know what they did in Italy? And I would never say this, but they were knocking off Italian judges. The Red Brigade, if I've got it correctly. And it was, you know, this, it's just, you know, the Second Amendment is to prevent tyranny, not to self-defense. And this is tyrannical. There's double standards. You know, it's just sickening. But I have a daughter that's expecting, and she works outside of Manhattan, and thank God.
0: How old? Ever happened? Is this your daughter's first?
1: Seek revenge that would shake the earth.
0: Is this your daughter's first?
1: No, it's a third, and she's 43.
0: The baby will be great, I'm sure. I know I can feel you're a world-class grandfather. Oh, my God. You must be relentless in babying those kids and giving them gifts.
1: I'm nuts over my grandkids.
0: Of course you are.
1: I call them up, Grandpa. Why are you calling all the time?
0: Because you're a baby daddy. Because you're not a baby daddy. You're a father. You're a grandfather
1: father. Right.
0: Right. That's what we do. That's what real men do. They're not baby daddies. You're what? I'd be so ashamed to even say that. Tom, thanks very much for the call. 800-848-9222. 800-848-9222 on WGN in Chicago.
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0: Hey, Kevin, welcome to the other side of midnight. And, Kevin, how many sides of midnight do you think there are?
3: Just one.
0: All right. Well, you're on that side. Kevin, welcome to the big network show. How does it feel to have a national forum for your ideas, and why do I hear feedback?
3: Because you got the greatest show out there, Walter.
0: Kevin, you're a good guy.
3: Okay, so I got 2 points on that stabbing in New York.
0: Sir.
3: First off, it was funny, one of your commercials mentioned what I was thinking. They want to start this social program, the social worker program. And they said, oh, if the first responders could get there in seconds or minutes, so can these. So what are they going to do? They're going to put these people in patrol cars and with lights and sirens, race them to the scene. And when they get there, who's in charge? Somebody always takes charge, whether it's the captain, the lieutenant, even with the fire department. Somebody takes charge. Are they going to take charge? And that program will end the minute one of them gets off, and that will happen. That's number one. That's the first point. Second point is, in the early 70s, 80s, Long Island, New Jersey, those mental institutions were all over the place. I've been in those things exploring, and we used to take the copper out of them. They were huge, bigger than any hospitals you even see today. There are thousands and thousands of beds that were in these hospitals. Huge. And when they released these people, they either forced the family members to take these people or they went out to the streets. And what happened? They procreated. And this is the problem we're seeing now with this huge, these people today are the offsprings of these mental wackos that they let out, thousands of them, to roam the streets. And this is the problem.
0: Why were those mental hospitals closed? Do you remember why?
3: Yeah, because they said it was inhumane to keep them. They said that they weren't run right. They should have fixed that problem before just releasing them out into the streets.
0: The reason they closed is because they stopped getting federal funding from Ronald Reagan. Ronald Reagan closed those mental hospitals because he gave a gazillion different reasons, but the bottom line is Ronald Reagan closed those mental hospitals. And it's a very interesting and bizarre phenomenon that in about 1850,

0: 50. Most of those huge factory-type mental institutions in Trenton, Ohio, at the end of Long Island, that's when they were built. These were 2,000-3,000-bed hospitals built in the middle of cornfields in the middle of 1800. Who the heck thought that they would need that many beds for mentally ill people when they were surrounded by cornfields? Which leads to one of our favorite conspiracy theories, one of the great mysteries, which is the belief that at about that time, the elites wanted to reset our country. They wanted to get rid of the old world and put in the new world. Different architecture, different point of view, different economy, different way to make money, the whole thing. But the problem was that there would be many people who remembered the old world. Many people who would say, it was fine, what are you doing? And what they did, and the reason those mental hospitals were built, what they did is they diagnosed those people of suffering from a diagnosis called nostalgia. They were suffering from nostalgia. It was a mental illness. And it justified them putting those people in institutions for the rest of their lives, the people who had the memory of the old world. You mentioned how huge those buildings were. That didn't make any sense. It made no sense. They were built to, in effect, imprison people who didn't want the world to change. That's what that was, Kevin.
1: Yeah, you're right. And let me tell you something. Those buildings were huge.
0: Tanks. Those were the strongest buildings. They were insanely strong buildings.
1: And they were built like medieval castles.
2: Mm-hmm.
1: The architecture of these buildings, when you approached them, they were scary looking.
0: Exactly. Kevin, thanks for the call. Hey, good luck with that baby. Congratulations to your daughter. That's just terrific news. Thanks, Kevin. 800-848-9222. 800-848-9222. We're talking about the horrendous thing that happened on Times Square, where a 32-year-old new mom, Bank of America executive, is murdered by a crazy woman. And the New York City police did exactly the right thing. They shot her. The crazy woman shot her dead. The woman had been wielding knives, threatening people, had already stabbed two people. And tasers didn't work. I was thinking Star Trek, sorry. They didn't work. And they shot her. And that was the right thing to do. But please notice, this time when the police shot a woman, when they shot her in broad daylight, we haven't heard from Al Sharpton. We haven't heard from community groups. We haven't heard from any community groups as to why this woman wasn't given a chance. We haven't heard any of that. Now, why do you think that is? Why do you think there's no uproar about this woman being shot broad daylight, Times Square? No, not a peep about the evil police. Not a word. Why do you think that is? 800-848-9222. That's my phone number. And you and I get to talk. Oh, wait. Here are some recent college graduates. And it's interesting to talk to recent college graduates or recent high school graduates about basic questions, basic knowledge.
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5: I don't know, probably like the 1600s.
6: Pearl, come on.
5: You were so close.
4: So close.
5: Oh, if it's this, like the 1700s?
6: No.
5: I'm Native American, so like my people got colonized, so I technically got colonized, so I'm just trying to think, like, wasn't World War II near like when Christopher Columbus was colonizing?
6: No, World War
4: One. One.
6: And no.
5: I don't really care about the war, I'm not gonna lie. It's kind of overrated.
4: Overrated?
5: Like, it's overrated.
7: So many lives were lost.
8: Final answer is...
5: 1600s.
8: What about World War II?
4: Pass.
8: You got it.
5: Well, it's never been saying the 1940s. It's just be like 1960s.
9: Wow. Good job, guys.

0: Welcome to the party. That's nothing to be ashamed of. Welcome. Doop, doop, doop, doop, doop. Do you have somebody or are you looking? Happily single. Well, if you change your mind,
1: sea of lesbians.
2: Stephen, welcome to the other side of midnight with Walter Sterling, 800-848-9222. Hello, Stephen.
3: Hi, good morning. Great show as always.
2: Thank you. I just want
3: to say that they have, police have those shields when they go to like a demonstration or protest.
2: Right, right, right.
3: This woman had a knife, not a gun. They could have walked up to her with these shields and nothing would have happened. This woman is a mother, a sister, a daughter of somebody. If this was the policeman's mother, he would never have shot her. There's ways. I have a son that has an issue, and I know what's going on. So there's ways to deal with it. You don't have to shoot the person dead. And I know that she killed somebody, but it's not her fault. She is crazy. My son is exactly the same. When he gets into a fight like this, the police come, and they take him to Westchester Psychiatric Center. He's there for 3 months, 6 months, whatever it is. But there's ways, especially if she has a knife, not a gun. Why do they have to kill her?
2: They tried to tase her multiple times,
3: yes,
2: and nothing didn't work. And she kept getting more expansive and more angry, and she kept attacking. She already had knifed a woman to death, and she knifed an older man to the hospital. That's when they shot
3: her. If you look at the video, you see two policemen on either side were walking towards her back, to the back of her. They could have distracted her and pushed her down. There's ways to do it. I'm telling you, my son, he goes to the doctor. He went to the doctor, I'll tell you. He got into a fight with the doctor. He didn't like what the doctor told him.
2: That's
3: the doctor pushed 911. It was in Manhattan. And in a second, the cops were there. They took him to Westchester. There's ways, again, if you have a knife, then there's no reason to kill. That's
2: it. Your son was already contained. Your son was in a safe office with a door.
3: Right.
2: Right? He was already contained. There's very limited risk with your son. I'm sorry that your son experienced that. I'm sorry you experienced that. And I have a special kid, too. I have a challenge kid, too. And I understand what you're saying. But that woman was insane and out of control. And I thank you for the call, Stephen. 800-848-9222. 800-848-9222. Ben, welcome to the other side of midnight with Walter Sterling. Hi.
4: Hey, Walter. Just like your previous caller, I guess the thought that I have is I think the police should have some additional tools in their tool belt. I don't know what else to call it. To assist with these kinds of issues. Like, look, I understand the woman killed another woman. It's horrible. And it does appear to me, I did see the video on Fox News today. It's a chubby, small, fat woman who is running around with two knives. And like the gentleman previously said, they kind of outflanked her. Is there not an ability? And I understand that they did try to tase her. I don't know how these tasers work. I certainly have never been tased. I don't want to be.
2: No, you don't want to be.
4: But I hear this a lot. I hear the police attempted to tase the assailant, and it didn't work. Then something needs to be looked into these tasers. They're not working effectively. I can't hear that constantly. But maybe a net of some sort or some other tools need to be available as opposed to just a double tap from a 9mm. I mean, that's what they do, and they're taught to shoot body mass straight, right? That's what they're taught.
2: Yeah.
4: And that's how they're trained. And once you put two rounds into somebody right next, you know, and double tap, you know what I mean? Boom, boom.
2: Yep. Yep.
4: Right. You're done. You're dead. 9mm leaves that barrel at 1,100 feet per second. You're not coming back from that. I mean... I don't know. You have to understand, I'm a firearms guy, so I understand firearms. I've been shooting all my life. It's not appropriate to say, well, you need to shoot at the upper thigh or any of those kinds of things. But there do need to be some tools deployed to assist with these kinds of issues.
2: All right, now listen to what you're saying. Listen to what you're saying. There should be other tools. There should be additional tools. And you haven't named one.
4: How about some kind of a net?

0: And okay, you're a police officer in uniform with gun, handcuffs, weighted down already. How much other stuff are you supposed to carry?
1: I'm sure there's some kind of nylon net, just some military fabric thing that you just take out of another little pocket that you have on your belt and you throw it over a person. Once they're incapacitated with their mobility and they're outflanked, somebody else comes on the side. Again, it's a training thing.
0: No, it's a spontaneous, in-the-moment, terrifying thing when a crazy woman is coming at you with two knives. You throw a net over that crazy woman, and what's she going to do? She has a knife. She's going to cut through the net. She can still stab you through the net.
1: Not with the fabrics that they have nowadays.
0: No, but
1: bulletproof fabrics.
0: Yeah,
1: I mean,
0: okay.
1: you know what I'm talking about.
0: I know what you're talking about, but I think in the reality of that moment...
1: How many times have you heard in the news that the taser system didn't work? Why is that not working? It's like a 12,000, isn't it like a 10,000-volt charge on the thing? Are they not charged properly?
0: It didn't work. There's an article that just came out about why it didn't work, and you and I will have to study that. But it didn't work, Ben, and I thank you very much for the call. 800-848-9222. Lenny in Chicago, welcome to the other side of midnight. Hi.
2: How you doing there, Walter?
0: Pretty good, Lenny. What's up?
2: Yeah, the thing is, I used to be a Chicago police officer for 7 years, and then I was an IFE for another three. Unfortunately, you're absolutely right. The way these things unfold, most officers are not going there with a net and all that stuff. Usually, it's very spontaneous and quickly going. One time when I was working in the 5th District for Chicago, one of the sergeants responded to a call. It was a crazy man who was having an argument with his mom about her using his dishwashing detergent to clean clothes.
0: That's a good reason right there. That's a good reason to argue.
2: Make a long story short, she opens the door, the officer enters the dwelling, and this guy comes from around the corner with a knife, and he stabbed the officer in the mouth with it. Yeah, the thing is, these things go by so quickly.
0: Right.
2: The other thing I was going to mention was my grandmother was a RN nurse back in the 1950s, up until like the 1990s. And one day I was talking to her about crazy people, and she was saying how when she was a nurse a long time ago, they used to lobotomize people and stuff like that. And I asked her, I'm like, was that a good practice? And, you know, she says it was a temporary, it fixed things temporarily because the guys would calm down, but then you'd be stuck with them for life with having to care for them afterwards. I mean, I don't know. There's really no way around this. And secondly, when crazy people start ingesting bizarre drugs that are readily available today, when you go to taser them, sometimes it doesn't work because they're so high-strung on all these bizarre drugs that they're on.
0: There's no social worker way to deal with a crazy woman in Times Square who's wielding knives. You're not going to read haiku to them. You're not going to read poems to them and hope to discover their origin story that brought them to the point of wanting to stab people in Times Square. Sorry to say, but the New York City police, as usual, did exactly the right thing. Lenny, they handled it exactly right. Now, why do you think there's been no protest from the community groups? There hasn't been one peep from the community. Why do you think that is?
2: I would think that's the case because it was recorded live, and plus she already took out two people in the meantime. And plus she was a hazard to the general public at that time. She's over there wielding knives, and there's, you know, had to be hundreds of people in Times Square. That's the weird thing about these crazy people. They always want to go.
0: They're crazy. The crazy thing about the crazy people, Lenny, and thank you for the call, is that they're crazy. Walter Sterling, 800-848-9222, speaking in conspiratorial tones today. 50 minutes past the hour, other side of midnight, Red Apple Audio Networks.
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0: Look at you. Great shift, the late shift. How are your flat feet? Mine too. I realized I had flat feet when I was about 13, and they hurt all the time. And it made it difficult to run and do normal things that other kids do, like go to gym. I did whatever I had to do to get out of gym. And then my mother, my poor mother, my feet grew 4 sizes in 1 year. She had to buy me new orthopedic shoes 4 times in the same year. And you know what I got in those shoes? This was an incredible event. Maybe this happened to you too. I got arch supports, a steel shank, and Thomas heels to correct my pronation. Now, that steel shank caused an interesting problem every time I went to the airport. But as a result, my feet stopped hurting. And now I've got a 14-year-old and a 20-year-old whose feet hurt exactly the same way. And then I looked and went, oh, no. And they both have accessory navicularis. What is that? Look it up. Charlie, Cherry Hill, Other Side of Midnight, Walter Sterling. Welcome to Network Radio, Charlie. Hi.
9: Hi. Thank you for taking the call, Michael. I called to talk about the Times Square thing.
0: Please.
9: Well, one of the things they need, besides more police officers themselves, and besides more mental institutions for people, I think they need more dogs. You were asking for a specific tool that they could have. But if they had dogs and you told somebody to drop the knife, I mean, that person would either drop the knife or they would be dog food. I mean, you're not going to have a person run at you and stab you if you have dogs. And the powers that be just won't let the police do their job. The police are handcuffed. It seems like after the George Floyd riots, the police were looked at as a bad guy.
0: Yeah, and Charlie, you're absolutely right. The dogs are very effective, terrifying to see a police dog. Do you realize that the police officer who shot in Minneapolis, who shot George Floyd, there is much debate now, much possibility that he's going to be released from jail. Now, when they release him from jail, they need to release him in the darkness of night, a complete secret, and send him to Utah. He's not going to be safe if he stays in Minneapolis, but I think they're working.

0: at releasing him, because as sanity, common sense rolls over the country, that they're going, well, maybe, you know, he was like just doing his job. He's just doing his job. Right, Charlie? 800-848-9222. 800-848-9222 with Walter Sterling. And Harold, welcome to the other side of midnight. Hi, Harold. That's exactly what I wanted to play, but I can't find my kazoo. I can't find it. There's a lot for you and I to talk about. I'm sharing my feelings about the horrendous situation that took place in Times Square on Monday. Crazy woman, knives, knifed a poor old man, and knifed a 32-year-old woman who was going to work after she had just finished maternity leave. She just had a baby girl, a precious baby girl. And that baby girl doesn't have a mom. And the father doesn't have a wife. And what's going to happen? It's easy to think about this event, and then it's done, and we move on to the next news cycle. But that family doesn't ever get to move on. And that little girl, that woman's daughter, she's going to say, but how come I don't have a mom? And then the dad's going to have to say, here's why. And then she's going to say, how come my mom died? What did she die from? The minute that happens, that little girl's life is changed forever. Because first she realizes that she doesn't have a mom and doesn't have the safety a mom brings. And then her mother was killed in the most random, vicious, horrendous way, which will wipe out any sense of safety that child has. She will minimize it. She will go to psychiatrist. Her family will love her, but there will always be a piece inside her that doesn't feel safe. A little piece that never feels safe. That's what happened on Monday. A child's freedom, sense of freedom and security was robbed from her, and her mother was robbed from her, and it cascades. That will impact that family forever, absolutely forever. Imagine that story is the centerpiece of that family's life forever. It's tragic. New York City police, they did the right thing. Not a doubt in my mind they did the right thing. Crazy woman, two knives, already knifed two people. Tasers didn't work. Oh, you can talk about, well, they could stand next to her and throw a net on her. No, she's not a cod. Not a cod. She's not a salmon. Other side of midnight. Red Apple Audio Networks.
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2: Today you can expect some sun, some clouds, and a lot of humidity. Good morning. I'm Sylvia Snowden. Our area started September with temperatures that feel like triple digits, and we could be in for at least one more day of extreme heat. WGN's Angelica Sanchez takes a look at how the extreme heat's impacted Northwest Indiana residents still dealing with storm cleanup.
3: This heat advisory is setting records, and for some, temperatures are only adding to the stress of recovery from the deadly storms of August 11th. In Indiana, some NIPSCO customers were still without power, the number dropping to about 300 customers. One woman tells us her family went without power for 19 days.
4: Like sitting in a muddy swamp.
3: We spoke with people at the United Steelworkers building in Gary, where FEMA was taking disaster relief applications. Due to the demand, people were turned away.
2: But FEMA says residents will have until October 25th to apply for help. The murder case against Tyler Robinson, the man accused of assassinating Charlie Kirk, is headed for trial. Utah District Judge Tony Graff sided with prosecutors who said they had overwhelming evidence that Robinson fatally shot Kirk last September.
5: The question at this stage, however, is not whether the state proved the aggravator beyond a reasonable doubt or whether defendants' competing interpretation is ultimately more persuasive. It is whether believable evidence and reasonable inferences support probable cause as to each element. Under that limited standard, the state has met its burden.
2: Robinson's lawyer tried to block a trial, arguing the prosecutors failed to give enough evidence to show the shooting endangered people around him. Cook County residents with questions about the property tax redemption process will soon have access to some free answers from lawyers. WGN's Lauren Lapka.
6: 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Attorneys will provide guidance to people who need help with redemption issues, court notices, filing requirements, statutory deadlines, and other legal questions. These services will be offered on the third Thursday of each month, starting on September 17th, at the county clerk's office in the Loop. People can make appointments, or a limited number of walk-ins will also be allowed.
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7: 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Daniel Palencia.

0: Conditions with breezy southwesterly winds gusting up to 25 miles per hour. Highs will reach into the low 90s. Wednesday night, another round of showers and thunderstorms moves through the area with overnight lows into the mid 70s. Thursday, expect sunshine early in the day with scattered showers and a few isolated thunderstorms possible by the afternoon. Highs will be into the low 90s with our heat index values into the mid 90s. From the WGN Weather Center, I'm meteorologist Alyssa Donovan.
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0: midnight.
1: Jay, welcome to the other side of midnight with Walter Sterling at 800-848-9222. Hello, Jay.
2: Good morning, Walter. I, too, had flat feet. And my dear mother took me down to the shoe store to get some hush puppies. They were like a corrective shoe. They came in all different widths, and you had to tie them, lace them up.
1: And how did that help? Did it help?
2: They were more comfortable, but they weren't the most stylish-looking shoe.
1: That's the thing. That's the thing. The shoes my mother had to buy me were the ugliest shoe for a 13-year-old to possibly have. I looked like a banker in Scranton.
2: I know the feeling. Yeah. I was there also. But she tried her best, you know, and thank God for that. You know, I appreciate that.
1: The other thing I appreciate is for flat feet and for accessory bones –

0: there are surgeries, and they're very popular these days to remove that bone. And the weirdest thing to me is flat foot surgery. I can't imagine what that is. My mother would have none of it. When the orthopedic doctor said, well, you know, possibly the surgery for the bone, she said, no, you are not doing any surgery on those feet. Think about it. In terms of back and foot surgery, have you ever heard a good story, Jay? Have you ever heard anybody who had a good story with their foot surgery?
1: No, I cannot say so, but a great show, and keep up the good work, Walter.
0: All right, Jay, you're good, too. Thanks for calling 800-848-9222. Peter in Arkansas, welcome to the other side of midnight.
2: Oh, it's Joe in Arkansas. But listen, I share your feelings about those two ladies getting killed or knifed. Anyway, the one with a little girl and so on. However, down here in the Mid-South, you know, we believe in keeping a gun in the right hand while the cop on the phone in the left. And it's not only our right to keep and bear arms, but it's a duty to take care of business if it's necessary to save lives. I wish the Northeast didn't have so much oppressive gun laws up there. And then, you know, I think all women need to take a course and get trained and carry a double-stack handgun. What do you think?
0: I don't think there should be any issue. If you read the Second Amendment, it does not say you and I have a right to carry around a gun all the time. The reason for the Second Amendment is so that the population can protect itself against the government. That if the government, remember when that was written, if the government gets out of line or tries to seize us or try to do eminent domain or try to do anything to take back control of the country from we the people, we have a Second Amendment that's there to protect us from the government. And therefore, yes, I believe everybody has the right to have a gun, and everybody should have a gun if they need it. The only problem, and this, tell me if this isn't true, how many times have you and I heard stories about some idiot with an 8-year-old who thinks that the top shelf in the closet is enough to keep that gun away from an 8-year-old? Every kid in that house, if there's a gun in a house, every kid in that house knows exactly where those guns are. And they know exactly how to get to those guns. There is no protection of those guns from your kids. That's always been my hesitation. To have a gun in the house, I'm like, yeah, but my kid will know where it is. And my kid will want to play with it one day. And I don't need that. But could I have one? Yes. Should you have one? Yes. I understand your point of view. Now, why don't people in the Northeast buy into this? It's not about rights. It's about a wacky belief that everybody they meet intends good things. It's the wacky belief that we can talk our way out of any problem. You go to the Upper West Side of Manhattan, you go to Boston, you're surrounded by people who believe that they can intellectualize and chat and Starbucks their way out of all trouble. And therefore, why would you have a gun? That's just so wrong. Where it gets really sick, where it gets really scary, is when they don't believe, and many of them don't believe, that policemen should have guns at all. That's when it gets scary. Thank you for the call.
2: Oh, yeah.
0: 800, that's what it is. 800-848-9222. 800-848-9222. Walter Sterling, 10, 11 past the hour. The first shift is starting to wake up. You and I are on the great shift. The first shift that starts at 6 or 7, they're starting to wake up. And you know what their fantasies are right now? Their fantasies are, I would really like an Audi. I'd like to have a new or a properly used Volvo, one of those tan Volvos that smells of the aroma of grandpa's pipe, regardless of whether or not they had a grandfather. They want to have an Audi and or Volvo. They want to have a better stereo system. These are their goals. They want to have a better stereo system, and they're going to ask their uncle, who travels a lot, to get some of his mileage on American Airlines so they can upgrade with little Susie when they go to vacation at South Seas Plantation in Georgia. No, they don't go to Disney World. Don't be silly. That's too tacky. That's too bourgeois. That's not what they're going to do. One of the most amazing statistics.

0: hold this thought. The New York Times, a newspaper I really don't read, every now and then I'll get a text, an email from somebody referring me to a New York Times article. And that's the only time I ever read it. A friend will say, you really should see this. And usually they're right, I really should see this. But I wouldn't buy it. There was a time 30 years ago when you would buy it, and it was a damn good newspaper. It is not that newspaper anymore. It has become precious. The New York Times is now, it's sort of a precious newspaper. Anything they come to from a point of view of, there are many possibilities to, rather than having shot that woman. That's the New York Times today. It's become precious. But here's the statistic. I happen to know the executive who was head of research for the New York Times 20 years ago. And she had all the stats on where the Times was distributed. And I was working with a company that wanted to buy ads in the New York Times. And she had left. And she said, well, why do you want to buy ads in the New York Times? Well, it'll reach this population, these people. She said, no. No, the New York Times circulation, she explained, exists in two places. Libraries. Every library in the country gets one. And the Upper West Side of Manhattan. That's it. And they said, well, what about the Upper East Side? What about Brooklyn? What about the Bronx? And she said, the Upper West Side of Manhattan. That's it. This woman was the head of research for the New York Times. She knew every number about their circulation, how many people read it, but more importantly, where they read it. The Upper West Side of Manhattan. What's on the Upper West Side of Manhattan? Really old buildings. Really old buildings. It's the only part of the city, having nothing to do with the people who live there, that I've never liked. I just never felt right there. I have never felt the energies right there. Tina Fey did a very funny bit about the Upper West Side of Manhattan. She said, why is everybody who lives on the Upper West Side of Manhattan ugly? Everybody on the Upper West Side is ugly. That's what she said. And every time I go there and I walk around and go, yeah, they're actually pretty ugly. Models don't live there. You want to know where the hot models live? They live in Harlem. Sometimes I stay with a friend who lives in Harlem, Alex Bennett. I'll stay with Alex Bennett, and then he lives in Harlem, 116th Street, and I'll walk to the subway from there. Oh, my gosh, it is a sea of the most beautiful women you have ever seen in your life. And there, right at the subway, you know what's there? A gentleman selling a New York Post. A New York Times? No, just the New York Post. Steve, Manhattan, welcome to the other side of midnight at 800-848-9222. Hello, Steve. Hello, Steve. Hi.
1: Hey, how's it going, Walter? Your show is unbelievable.
0: It's unbelievable. Now, wait, stop a second. Steve, you always say it's unbelievable, and you always sound like you're on a speakerphone. Steve, why is it unbelievable?
1: I would say because of the pace of the show, your personality, the different ways you take calls. You take the call. People, talk radio, we love callers, all right? And the way you handle the callers is really nice, because sometimes you have like a 90-year-old woman calling in and you don't become condescending with her or anything like that. And we love that outside. That's what talk radio is, for us to talk. And that's the way I look at it, you know?
0: Well, thank you. My feeling about calls, this is how I feel about calls. And from time to time, there'll be radio people who will argue with me, which is always a terrible, terrible mistake on their part. But here's how I feel about calls. This is magic. You don't know me. I don't know you. And I've said something, and you've said something that makes us feel we need to talk to each other. And it doesn't have to be profound. It doesn't have to be deep, because we aren't. But the places to just talk, and here's how I feel at the moment, and for America to listen, that's amazing. The fact we can do this, to me, is amazing and must be done. I also know something else that most talk show hosts don't know. And I know a secret, which is the minute a host takes a phone call, audience levels increase. The longer they do stupid-ass monologues, the audience levels decrease. Isn't that amazing, Steve?
1: Totally agree with that. I mean, come on. We don't want filibusters. We don't want preambles. And we don't want someone doing the Gettysburg Address to talk radio. Come on, unless you can really get Abe Lincoln here to do it. And before I, you know, before I get to the meat and potatoes with the guns and everything, because I had the best idea, and I had the leftists going crazy with this.
0: Yes.
1: But first of all,
0: yes.
1: I always try to call your show at a certain time, but
0: this
1: I also
0: time.
1: You should announce that I'm on hold because the fax machines will be going, the text machines, smoke signals, Steve's coming up next, and your audience will triple in 5 minutes. Okay, let's get back to the guns now.
0: You have that many relatives? You have that many? You have that many relatives that it's
1: okay? You guys are against guns and everything at all? You didn't play cowboys and Indians as a kid, but the thing is, anybody who commits a crime with a gun, mandatory 10-year maximum jail sentence, and we'll have gun courts to deal with that, and then the other state courts, criminal, will deal with the other charges, whether it's rape or murder or whatever it is, and they would not take that. I thought that was the best idea that ever came up for dealing with guns, and they wouldn't bite on it because they just want to take guns from law-abiding citizens. I once told somebody, a host, I said, you know, in New York City, the high schools used to have gun clubs. The kids used to have rifles. They had shooting ranges in the basement of some of the high schools. New York City, the guy goes, no way, you're making that stuff up. I don't
0: know. No, that's true.
1: But
0: that's true.
1: Is,
0: they also used to have to swim nude.
1: Can shoot guns. They should learn how to do it safely. We have 10-year-old kids out in the Midwest, out in Montana, out in Nebraska and stuff. 10 and 12-year-old girls and boys who could shoot better than most adults in the Northeast, okay, except for the dedicated hunters. That's the way I look at it with that. Now, the thing is, I call your show at this time all the time because people know I'm going to call, and your audience triples when I call in, and I dare anybody to check the ratings when I call in. And there's a guy doing a show, right, on another station. There's a couple of guys. I told them, you got a third hour. I'll call in the third hour, the new hour, and you'll be able to make dents in the other shows. They wouldn't do it. And another guy, you ready for this one? I called his show for a year. His show is now infested in honeycomb with commercials because his ratings went up so high because I was calling the show. And you know what he did? He banned me from his show. And you want to know the reason why he banned me?
0: Why?
1: Still there, Walter?
0: Yeah, I'm here. Hello.
1: He banned me because the guy that's running for senator down in Texas, his name is James Tellerico.
0: Guilty.
1: I called into the show. I said he was not born James Tellerico. He was born James Del Collins. That's his real name. That's his birth name. And after that, they never let me back on the show. And meanwhile, the guy's show is honeycombed with commercials. And the only reason why that is because the ratings went through the roof, through the stratosphere.
0: Stratosphere. Well, guess what? Since I've been doing this show, thanks to you, thanks to other Midnight Misfits, our ratings have gone through the stratosphere.
1: I can definitely believe that because, again, it's a good show what you're doing now.
0: All right, you're the best. You're the best.
1: I wish when I call up I could have you play a song before I come on the air.
0: I'll work on a jingle for you, Steve. The Other Side of Midnight, Red Apple Audio Networks.
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4: America's debt problem? We are always talking about that. Well, who pays the bill? I go back to the time when the debt was $5.5 trillion. And Newt Gingrich was the speaker. And what did they do? They worked together as Americans, sat down with common sense decisions, and brought down the deficit from $5.5 trillion down to $5 trillion. Well, that is the last time the American people said $5 trillion. Since then, it has grown to $38, $39 trillion. It has gotten out of whack. It has gotten out of control. And what is President Trump trying to do? He is trying, as a businessman, to bring it under control. He is trying to bring business back to America. He says he has commitments for $19 trillion in new manufacturing. Let's be proud and say, made in the USA. Bring jobs back to America. And that's what President Trump is doing. This is John Catsimatidis, and this is the Cat's Corner.
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0: 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Let me see which ones we're going to entertain tonight. Ah, yes, yes, yes. I asked a David, who has deep thoughts about the show. He wrote, sclerotic? He accuses me of doing a sclerotic narrative. Sclerotic narrative. And I wrote back, I have no idea what that is. He writes, it means narrative-driven personalities. From Alan Freed to Imus and Stern, they have cast themselves at odds with management. Pig vomit comes to mind. It worked for Colbert, too, until it didn't. It never worked for Colbert. There's a man who's in a $4,000 suit in a way overbuilt studio. An insane amount of money they built to convert that theater for him. The balconies and the appliques on the walls and the ceiling, they're absolutely, completely unneeded. You ever see Steve Allen, the tapes of Steve Allen doing The Tonight Show, or Jack Parr doing The Tonight Show, or Johnny Carson doing The Tonight Show? They had 2 cent sets. Those were the cheapest sets you ever saw because those hosts had actual personalities. Now, David writes, the anti-hero is prevalent in American culture. Well, thanks, David. Thanks for clearing that up. Think Eastwood or Gene Shepard. But you, I mean you, can't be a corporate shill on one hand and on the other hand rail against modern washers, air conditioners with any true anti-hero conviction. I don't remember railing against washers and air conditioners except to say that the electric companies takes advantage of the myth that the more energy-efficient products we buy, air conditioners and dryers, somehow or another, no matter how much energy-efficient we invest in air conditioners, dryers, washers, our electric bills still seem to go up. I suspect many of your listeners may lack one or both of these conveniences. Do you lack air conditioners and washers? You're entitled carping. Won't endear you to their hearts. Are you lacking a washing machine? Do you not have a washing machine? When I say the energy-efficient washing machines are a scam because the electric company sends us bills that go up every month. That's what I was talking about. I didn't say it was bad or good to have a washing machine. And then I say about air conditioners, we're at a point in time where you can get an air conditioner to do that bedroom for $110 from Walmart, and you should. All right, now what else does he say here? Because I have a lot of crimes. Verbalization is the process by which nouns morph into verbs. Once we spoke on the

0: phone. Now we phone. Not long ago, we sent a text. Now we text. And we Google. Complaining about it makes it a good segment, but generations, but guarantees an elderly audience. I never talked about any of that. Corporate progress radio is an oxymoron. Corporate progressive radio is an oxymoron. Misfit is a misfit. Not everyone is up at night by choice. Right. But we're up. And he writes, corporate progressive radio, corporate progressive radio is an oxymoron. Yes, that's true. But I never said that. What I said is this is progressive radio. This is like progressive rock. In the 60s, there were radio stations, FM radio stations around the country. You're way too young to know this. But there were radio stations around the country where the disc jockeys picked the songs and said whatever they could get away with. They would say things like, yeah, man, okay, so those are the Doors. That's new. I got brand new music from the Doors. And then there'd be, I don't know, 2 minutes of dead air because they were stoned. And they were standing out in the hallway when the song ended, and they didn't know the song ended. That was progressive rock radio. No rules, no corporate playlist, no dictates from corporate about what to say, what to play, whatever. 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There's no playlist of things that I'm supposed to talk about. There's no review of what I'm supposed to talk about. There's none of that. We're making it up. And that is free-form radio. That's the best thing about this. This is free-form radio. And the greatest disappointment to me is when you tune in to a Top 40 station and there are no surprises. One of the great things about Top 40 radio when you were a teenager is that every time you tuned it in, there was a surprise. Either a brand new song, or a brand new contest, or a brand new event in your city. It was always brand new, brand new, brand new. That's what made it big, that there was always a surprise. And the great thing here is, hopefully, there's always a surprise. Most nights I talk about something I didn't talk about the night before. Yes, there are slips about that, but I can't worry about everything. There's just so much I can do. But those people are coming to work, the people who give out those forms. Let's see. I have to sign a contract. I think the next rich New Yorker. I have a question is wondering why me and the other hosts talk about the person who owns the Red Apple Radio Network so often, John Catsimatidis. Why do we mention him so often? And the question is, are we required to? And the answer is, oh, no. The reason most of the hosts mention John, the reason I mention John, is not because I'm required to, and not because he needs it. He doesn't need it. And not because, and I sure as heck don't need it. The reason is that for all of us, and I'm not being Pollyannish, this is the best job we've ever had. And we're on the air in Chicago on WGN Radio.
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0: Got it. We talk about John and Margot because we like them. That's all. And for, I'd say, everybody here, this is the best job we've ever had. Because we don't get a playlist of things that we have to talk about. There are shockingly few rules other than federal government rules. Rules about when to play the commercials, that's about it. And that's quite an atmosphere. Plus, I got to say this, we get free tasty cake. Do not minimize the impact on the morale of your staff with free tasty cake. There are basically two types of snack rooms at radio stations or any company. There are smart ones and really stupid ones. The stupid snack rooms in any company are the ones that charge employees for food. How can you be so cheap and short-sighted as to charge employees for snacks in a vending machine? They're there, only there to serve your company. They're only there to improve your profits. Why would you charge them for a snack? Because when you charge them for a snack, they could just as well go outside. And the minute they go outside, they're not doing anything for you. They're getting a snack outside. The smart companies like Bloomberg, Michael Bloomberg's company, Bloomberg News, this one, where's the other one? Odyssey. They're smart enough to give free food because of a diabolical reason, which is if you're eating in the station, in the company, in the building, then you're not wasting time going outside to get snacks. Other companies, not only do they charge a lot, and then the weirdest ones, they don't have vending machines, they have honor systems, like in a hotel. They have honor systems where you go, there's the snack, there's the food, you get it out of a machine or something, and you sign for it. And then they check it against what was purchased. And then the weirdest part, anytime I've seen one of those situations, they have security cameras everywhere. They're watching you. They're making sure you're not taking a tasty cake. Whereas with the Katsimatidis, please, for God's sakes, take a tasty cake. And please don't go outside. Stay here and work. Okay, it's a trade-off. It is tasty cake. It's not some crappy snack. It's really good snacks. That's why we mention him. And he's done things, John Katsimatidis has done things that you and I can't imagine. Besides owning a supermarket chain and another one and another one and an oil refinery. When he mentioned this to me in passing, or I read it somewhere in passing, that he knows how to pilot a 727. What? You know, he knows how to pilot a 727. Okay. When I heard that, I either said to the person or whoever, I said, I never want to hear of that again. Never tell me that again. I don't even want to think of how that happened, that he can fly a 727. Sometimes you find out something about people, and then you realize you never really want to know anything about that again. Walter Sterling, The Other Side of Midnight.
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0: 800-848-9222, 800-848-9222. Jim in Chicago, welcome to The Other Side of Midnight. Hi.
3: How you doing, Walter? Good show.
0: Thank you, Jim.
3: I just got up a little while ago. I watched a program tonight about defuncting NASA and what they've been buffaloing it right along with the government from the 60s all the way till now with airbrushing photos. They have tapes, movies from astronauts and things that they've got about the CHOs flying phenomena going around the moon. They have ones with boomerangs. They have other ones with actual saucers in that, and they eliminate that out of the movies and stuff. The things that they talked about are everything they're feeding us. Are like, it's lies. I don't know if they think we're stupid or what, but they had a team of people that have been working on this and people that have smuggled the actual stuff. One of the terms they used was the lithographs. And I know what a lithograph is, but I don't know if they were using it as a term for the photos that they had that they were doctoring up and airbrushing, but it's what they want you to see, not what they know.
0: Don't you wonder why they don't think we can handle that information? Isn't that weird? I would think it'd be a cause. Ed, thanks for the call. I would think it'd be a cause of celebration. You're NASA. You've discovered this walking on the moon, this flying around the moon, all this amazing stuff that for the history of mankind, cavemen would look at the sky and go, and something would go around the moon. They go, like that, and not know what it was. And ever since then, not know. And now, finally, we can see it. We have the technology. You and I have funded the technology. Please tell us what our money has bought. Ed, welcome to The Other Side of Midnight. Hey.
4: Hello. Hey. I was wondering what happens to all those albums that you guys used to have in the record that you guys, they're the Red Apple Studio and moving around and stuff. And I used to love listening to the radio station when the DJ would step out and the thing would start skipping and he'd be out smoking a cigarette and you'd listen and you'd be chuckling, be like, how long? And you look at your watch and time it, you know. And then you'd hear all of a sudden a furious scratch as he rushed in to take off, so, hoping that he wouldn't lose his job. But what happens to all those albums? And we got the last gentleman talking about the plates and hanging them up with the strings and these cheesy movies and stuff. And
0: Stop. What were you saying about stringing something up to? What are you talking? What was that? What?
4: These guys lithographs and stuff, and what are we going to see with this new telescope? Is it going to connect to Hubble at all? And it's outdated technology, man. What happens to the old stuff, you know?
0: Right. Now, this is
4: the lawsuit,
0: Ed,
4: yeah.
0: This is way too many questions.
4: Like, I'm not. I'm just streaming of consciousness, Walter. I'm just going, man.
0: Yeah. Is that a lot of caffeine? What's going on there?
4: No, it's just ADHD and stuff, I guess. You know?
0: Oh, all right. Yeah. What happens to the albums? Let me answer that, because I can't answer what's going on at NASA, but here's what's going on with the albums. I've heard this before. Radio stations will switch to digital, or they'll move, and they have 10,000 albums that they got from the old days, and they just have been sitting there. What usually happens with them, believe it or not, is they wind up at Goodwill. Sometimes they wind up at a local university, a local college. They'll donate it to the music program at a local college. Too often they'll get thrown away. And whenever a radio station throws away their record library, whenever a radio station gets rid of their record library, every time they regret it. They always regret it. I hope nobody does that. But when they move, when you move a radio station and you have all of those albums, well, that's a lot to move. Weight, time, packing, unpacking. Usually an insensitive MBA, a guy who knows about spreadsheets, goes, well, what are we going to do with these? Are we really going to pay to move? Are we going to pay to move them? That's the greatest crime you can commit, of course, is if you have to actually pay for something. Are you going to pay for this? Is this what we're doing? We're going to pay for this? Jim, welcome to Another Side of Midnight. Hi. Hello, Jim. Hi.
5: Good. Hey, I totally agree with your concept about the situation in Times Square, that New York Police Department saved taxpayers plenty of money.
0: Plenty of money.
5: This lady was crazy. The gentleman that called is like, popper in the leg, popper in a thigh or whatever. I've shotgunned, sir. I go to the range 15, 20 yards out. You know, 7, 8 out of 10, I can hit a headshot. Okay, but it's still hard. And I'm not being threatened with a person with knives. I'm not being threatened with a person with a gun. To pay someone, what did this gentleman think? The cops are from Gotham City? You're going to pull out like their utility belt like Batman and whip out a metallic
0: That's
5: mask?
0: What it said. Isn't that what it sounded like? It sounded like he thought we should have a utility belt on those cops that would include a giant fishnet. Are you out of your mind? A giant fishnet is not going to do anything except get salmon and bass.
5: And Walter, here's a question for you. And I've been told I have no empathy. Why is it that crazy people, the person was crazy, they grabbed the butcher knife and hacked someone to death. Oh, the person was crazy, they grabbed a sledgehammer and they pummeled someone to death. Where's the crazy person that grabbed a pillow and pummeled someone to death? Or stuffed a teddy bear to death? That's the crazy person, sir.
0: That's
5: they
0: good.
5: Know what the hell they're doing, okay? They know what they're doing. And why is the voices in the head always telling the crazy person to go, why not go hug someone, go kiss someone. You're crazy. Kiss, kiss, kiss. Hug, hug, hug. Why is it always something mean and spiteful and dangerous? No. New York City Police Department, hands up. I'm proud of them.
0: I'm proud of the New York City Police Department, too, and I appreciate your very different arguments about dealing with people who are mentally ill and crazy, that they know what they're doing. Frankie, welcome to Another Side of Midnight. Hi, Frankie.
6: Wow, welcome. Thank you. I'm glad that I'm following this caller because I feel the same way. I just want to bring up, you mentioned that now this poor little girl's got no mother. Well, also, there's a husband without a wife, and there's probably chances that this young lady, probably the parents are still alive also, which is at least such a hole in you because I know what that's like. Well, you know what? Getting back to the situation with this deranged EDP. You know, back in the day, police officers, and you remember this, Walter, they used to have nightsticks. And they used to have, but then they went to tactical batons. You don't see that anymore. So now we got this thing called a stun gun, which works, but it doesn't work on deranged individuals and people who are high on stuff. You
0: apparently
6: know, I watched the footage of there's the cops there and there's a photographer in the background trying to get that right photograph, which I hope, you know, he would have gotten one between the eyes, but that's besides the point. If a cop, I saw the police car come from behind, I says, wow, if a guy would have came out, now I want to stop the threat, okay? Maybe shooting's not the right thing at that point, but you know what? If somebody would have came up from behind her, because she was distracted, and just nailed her across the freaking back of the head with a baton.
0: Well, but there was no baton. There are no batons. Also, those cops used to always travel in pairs, in the car and on the sidewalks. I'd like to see police officers, two in a car, two on the sidewalk. That's what I'd like to see. Walter Sterling, good evening. I got an email, walter.sterling@wabcradio.com. I answer my email. I'm not like these other hosts who are very arrogant and spending all of their time in fancy restaurants, very fancy restaurants. No, I'm a sandwich kind of guy. What? What was that number you gave me, Matt? I'm a sandwich kind of guy. I've never shared this on the air before. It's a revelation. I hope you don't think it's TMI. TMI, which is what I have to live with all day because I live with girls. All day, what do I hear? TMI. And I'll look at them and go, I really don't need to know any of the things you've said today. I'll look at my daughters and I'll say, oh, okay, but I don't need to know any of this. This is not important to me. Here's my idea of a perfect meal, lunch, perfect lunch. You ready? See if you can relate to this at all because we're coming up on the time of day where those of us on the great shift get to eat. My idea of a perfect meal is I'm alone. Did I mention that I'm alone? Yeah, I'm alone. And I get a soup, split pea, don't tell me it's disgusting, split pea, and a real corned beef on rye with too much mustard. And don't give me that crap about, do you want cheese on it? No, I don't want cheese on a corned beef. What are you talking about? What do you need cheese on? You got enough right there. Cut in half. I'm only going to eat half. I'll take the other half home, right? And no pickle. And a New York Post. I had a bad couple of months about 10 years ago, really tough. And I needed that lunch, right? And I needed a New York Post. But I was actually at a point in my life where I could not afford a New York Post. I'm in Grand Central Station, and I'm in one of those eating areas on the lower level. And it was packed, packed, packed. I swear to you, ray of sunshine hit a table in one of those eating areas, a small round table, tablecloth, empty, clean table. I had a little lunch, something from the Indian restaurant. I go to sit down, and there is a ray of sunshine on this table and a pristine New York Post sitting there, free, waiting for me. Waiting for me. And I'm like, it's going to be okay. The greatest gift you and I can receive is a request for help. Red Apple Audio Networks.
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8: May 12, 1882. Secretary of the Navy William Chandler's harrowing report on the sorry state of the U.S. naval fleet is splashed on the front pages of newspapers across the country. Ordinarily, this would be a disaster for a presidential administration, but President Chester Arthur wanted the report published to shock the nation into supporting his uphill battle to get Congress to fund a massive modernization effort. When ordinary Americans found out that the Navy had only 67 vessels and none of them were fit for modern warfare, Congress felt the pressure soon enough. Old wooden ships were replaced by vessels with steam-powered engines and steel cladding. In addition to expanding the fleet, Arthur also worked to professionalize the Navy by setting up the Naval Advisory Board to make sure another egregious drop in naval power never happened again. It's fair to say that the United States would never have become a superpower if it hadn't been for President

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0: The Other Side of Midnight. 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
1: Ross Coulthart, live in Sydney, Australia, driving in his car on the roads of Australia on the wrong side of the road. Ross, welcome to The Other Side of Midnight. An honor, sir. The greatest journalist in the world on conspiracies and mysteries. Thank you for being on The Other Side of Midnight.
2: Honored to be here, Walter. Honored to be here, sir. Look, I was listening again to an interview I've just put to air on News Nation today with a British police inspector called Roy Teague. And I have to say, Walter, I shake my head that anyone could still be skeptical about the subject of unidentified anomalous phenomena when you hear the stories that he has told me. Roy is a serving police inspector in the West Yorkshire Police Service. He's got 35 years experience, an extremely respected police officer, somebody who's investigated murders. He was involved on the periphery of the Yorkshire Ripper investigation, that dreadful Peter Sutcliffe, the serial killer. And he's devoted an enormous amount of time and energy as a police officer to investigating over 250 sightings of UFOs and beings reported by British police officers. And it really is quite extraordinary, because what he reveals is a series of, I think, quite incredibly persuasive events where multiple witness police officers on occasion have actually reported back to their seniors incidents involving gigantic craft. One of my favourites is a helicopter over London. And they're using a camera to monitor the crowd below because they're worried about terrorists. And while they're flying along, they realise that what they're seeing is a gigantic black triangular craft hovering straight in front of their helicopter that is clearly invisible to the tens of thousands of people on a gay pride march below. But they're seeing it from a horizontal level at around about 5,000 feet, and they're seeing in all of its detail a gigantic craft, a constructed object that is hovering over central London in broad daylight, and they actually film it with their camera. These officers that Roy has interviewed, they track it with a forward-looking infrared lens, and they take it in both heat lens, infrared measuring lens, and they also take it in normal daylight lens. And they get perfect high-resolution imagery. This is witnessed by four people, all of whom Roy interviews, and they corroborate each other's story over the centre of London in broad daylight. And this is the kicker, Walter, that really makes me depressed. They land, and then they all look at each other, and they think, do we report this? And they're thinking, this is 20 years ago now, and they're thinking, if we report this, we are going to get harassed, we're going to get abused. So these guys are very senior police officers. Two of them are counter-terrorism police in the very elite British police in Scotland Yard. And these poor guys, they sit there, they see this object, they film it in high resolution on infrared and on normal video imaging. They know, they're very confident, they have a perfect high-resolution imagery from a police helicopter as close as 20 feet away of this object hovering in midair over central London. This is testimony from four police officers, all of whom have gone on the record for my friend Roy, the police inspector with Yorkshire Police. And these poor people, they land the chopper, and then because of the residual stigma associated with reporting this kind of thing, you know, if you're a cop and you report that you've seen a UFO or seen an alien, you get harassed. It can be career-ending. Four of them vow at the time they're not going to report it. And worse still, they don't even keep a copy of the video that they kept on the chopper. A huge missed opportunity. But Roy finds out about the case about 10 years later, and he chases up these coppers. All of them agree to testify. And one of the reasons why they've agreed to testify, Walter, is because of what's happening in your dear country, in America, that we're seeing a shift. We're seeing the Pentagon beginning to begrudgingly admit since 2021 that UAPs, unidentified anomalous phenomena, are real. And so as a result of that, they felt emboldened to tell Roy their story. And that account of the helicopter over central London is probably one of the more dramatic of multiple, in fact, several hundred incidents reported by police officers. And if you're interested, I can tell you another one about what I think is one of the most fascinating UFO cases.
1: Oh, please, please. Please go ahead. Ross Coulthard from Australia. Yes, sir.
2: The Todd Morden case. So there's a young copper who's investigating the disappearance of an elderly gentleman from his home. And he's walking through the town of Todd Morden, again, interestingly enough, in Yorkshire. And he walks into an area of the town where there's a slag pile, a coal slag pile. Now, Walter, if anybody had walked up to this pile and dropped this poor elderly man on top of this pile, buck naked, by the way, then you would see footprints in the coal. You would see marks. But this is a body lying on top of a huge heap of dusty coal. There are no footprints, no impressions. And the conclusion that the young copper made was that the body had been dropped from some kind of craft. And the interesting thing is there's no report of any helicopter. There's never been any resolution as to how this poor man was killed. There was no explanation as to how he died. But the young cop involved, as a result, he was 20 years earlier than the four policemen I told you about in the helicopter over London. And as a result of him revealing what he discovered and associating it with UAPs, because he put it together that there'd been UAP sightings in the town on the night, he was hounded, absolutely harassed. And it's to the eternal shame, I think, of British, American, and indeed in my country, Australian police. There is this silly stigma, this kind of locker room humour, that when officers have these experiences, and even the town I'm sitting in at the moment in Sydney, I've spoken to coppers who've told me how they've seen UFOs. I was talking to one of my friends who works at Bondi, where that dreadful terrorist attack occurred a year ago, and he told me they've been seeing orange orbs over Bondi Beach, which is one of the world's most famous beaches. I think you've seen lots of scantily clad young women there.
1: Well, yeah, maybe the most famous beach, and definitely worth it to see the scantily clad. Yes, that.
2: But the thing that really gets me is Roy has written this incredible book, which I really hope becomes a bestseller, because he's shown great courage as a serving police officer in coming forward and revealing this case. And he's got 250 such examples. He's done it like a copper. He's taken statutory depositions from these people, and they've all given very, very detailed evidence. In some cases, they've still got their police notebooks from when they made notes of these observations. And what's really interesting is Scotland Yard, the British police agency, the very famous Metropolitan Police Agency in London, they're very supportive of these officers, because in America, America has taken the lead, and it's shown that we shouldn't stigmatize this phenomenon. We shouldn't treat this with phobia. And as a result, this British cop has written a book which I think is very, very revealing a huge series of cases. And I can only hope that the example Roy sets as a serving police officer, revealing hundreds of cases of largely uninvestigated UFO, UAP sightings, I can only hope it inspires more police officers and more people in that kind of role, pilots, civilian witnesses, to feel safe about coming forward, because it's becoming increasingly clear when the debunkers say, where's the evidence? You know, why isn't this being reported in other countries than America? The irony is, it is, Walter. And this is a classic illustration of that. You've got a British cop, a British police officer with seniority, an inspector no less, basically saying, this is real.
1: Russ Coulthart, how do we find out about your show and how do we see you on News Nation?
2: You can go to YouTube and put in Reality Check Russ Coulthart and you can download the News Nation app and you'll find me there. Thank you, Walter.
1: And the greatest gift that you and I can receive is a request for help.
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5: Illinois leaders respond to President Trump's comments on violence in Chicago.
6: I'm concerned about the senior citizens. I'm concerned about the disabled community, getting water and needs to them and making sure that we are okay in this heat.
7: More resources for people in Northwest Indiana dealing with the heat and storm recovery.
5: And how several Chicago suburbs are responding to the controversy over flock cameras. Good morning, I'm Dan Ponce.
7: And I'm Brett Vickery. Thanks for joining us. We start with a check of the forecast. Morgan's here. Good morning.
8: Hey, repeat from yesterday. Hot, humid weather again. Dew points back into the 70s here today. And we'll keep dews in the 70s, at least for some locations, all the way through Friday, if not Saturday. Not everybody keeps that big stretch of humidity. We'll see a little bit of relief in some spots lakeside. Not today, though. We're all hot and humid. Heat advisory till 9 o'clock. Extreme heat warning is in bright pink there, just west of us. We're certainly getting close to some of those numbers. It'll feel like over 100 again today. Air temps in the low 80s in Chicago, Lakefront, O'Hare, Midway, all in the low 80s. Outside of the city, you're kind of all over the 70s. 72 in Aurora, 74 Lansing, 75 degrees Waukegan, close to 80 still in Peru, and again, at 80 at O'Hare. Mix of sun and clouds here today with low 90s again. We'll talk heat in a few minutes. Brad, back to you.
7: Thanks, Morg. Let's take a look at your roadways. Things looking quiet so far. There is the Dan Ryan looking lovely this morning. On the inbound Stevenson, two right lanes closed, Pulaski to Kedzie. That's until 5. You can see there is a slight delay in that construction stretch. Besides that delay on the Stevenson, your roadways looking clear this morning.
5: The mayor and governor are firing back at President Trump after he claimed violence in Chicago was hitting record levels.
7: It was a particularly violent weekend, but overall statistics show a drop in most violent crime in the city. WGN's Eric Rung is live at CPD headquarters with the latest. Good morning.
9: Well, good morning. This obviously not the first time the president has gone after the mayor as well as the governor. Both blame the president for cutting federal funds to programs that would actually help with violence.
10: Over the weekend, Chicago saw more than 40 people shot and 3 people killed in 22 different shootings. This includes a Saturday night mass shooting in Washington Park that killed one man and injured 14 others.
11: What occurred just a few blocks from where we stand now was absolutely unacceptable, and it does not reflect the true nature of who we are as Chicagoans.
10: President Trump disagrees. In an early morning social media post yesterday, the president went after the city, saying in part, crime has never

been worse, and the city would die without the federal government coming in to help, telling Governor Pritzker to call him. Pritzker responded in a post of his own and referenced Operation Midway Blitz, saying, quote, when Trump last sent agents to Illinois, they murdered a father and shot an innocent woman in broad daylight, then attempted to cover it up. We need to keep reducing violence, but this president does not make it easier. If only he hadn't defunded the very programs that help. Both Pritzker and the mayor saying the president made significant

0: not reality.
1: Still no arrests have been made in that Washington Park shooting. The city has set up an emergency victims assistance center at the field house in Washington Park that will open tomorrow at 4 in the evening. We are live at CPD headquarters. I'm Eric Rung, WGN News.
2: Police are looking for two people in the shooting of a 15-year-old in Garfield Park overnight. It happened near the 100 block of South Pulaski just after 11 p.m. Police say the boy was standing in front of a restaurant when two people confronted him and one of them opened fire. The boy was shot in the leg and is expected to be okay.
3: Two Chicago police officers were hurt in a crash in the Chatham neighborhood overnight. It happened around midnight at 87th and Lafayette. Officers were headed west when a woman in a blue SUV hit the squad car at the intersection. Two officers suffered minor injuries. The woman was issued citations.
2: Chicago's waking up to another day of dangerous heat. Yesterday marked the hottest start to September in Chicago in more than four decades. And steamy conditions are expected to stick around across the area today. People in Gary packed a FEMA disaster recovery center yesterday, and demand was so high that some people were turned away because of long lines outside. The heat has been especially difficult for families who lost power after last month's storms. One woman told us her family went 19 days without electricity.
4: Like sitting in a muddy swamp.
5: We were very thankful that the temperatures last week weren't what they are today, this week.
4: Yeah, I've got two kids and animals and my mom, and it was spending 12-hour days just trying to find a cooling center or a park.
2: NIPSCO's outages dropped to about 300 customers by late last night. Chicago Police District stations are available as 24-hour cooling centers during the heat advisory. You can see a full list of locations on our website, WGNTV.com.
3: The Chicago Health Department reported its first death from West Nile virus this season. The person's not been identified. It was one of two human cases in the city so far this year. The department sprayed insecticide in 15 different areas over the past few weeks to try and prevent West Nile from spreading. Health officials recommend removing containers that hold water from outside spaces and reporting stagnant water to the county.
2: Naperville police are looking for a man accused of unwanted physical contact with two women near Park District Pathways. The first incident happened near Hillside Road and Washington Street last Tuesday. The second was reported near Gardner Road and Edgewater Drive on Sunday. Neither woman was hurt. Police are now trying to identify this man. He's between 17 and 22 years old and was wearing dark clothing and a large backpack. Police say he was riding an e-bike and may have been wearing Apple-style headphones. Naperville Crime Stoppers is offering up to $1,000 for information leading to an arrest.
3: The family of a man who was stabbed to death on a Blue Line train has filed a lawsuit. 37-year-old Dominique Pullian was attacked while he was sleeping on the train back in January. Pullian's family says the CTA knew violence on trains was rising and did not provide adequate security before his death. They're suing the CTA, two private security companies, and the man charged in the case.
6: We're asking the CTA and other defendants to take responsibility for Dominique's death because they owe all of us that much. And don't ever doubt that CTA failed Dominique on that day of his death.
3: Demetrius Thurman is facing first-degree murder and several other charges. The CTA says it does not comment on pending litigation.
2: Local leaders are trying to decide what to do with the system of license plate cameras known as the Flock Network. There's ongoing backlash across the country over reports of misuse. The mayor of Homer Glen pressed pause in the village before the cameras were fully installed. She says she was concerned when reports surfaced that a Will County Sheriff's deputy is being investigated for misusing the technology. Authorities in West Chicago also announced an investigation. Meanwhile, the mayor in Burr Ridge is standing behind Flock.
7: We want the public to be confident that we are using it properly to protect them, and we're not using it improperly, and there'd be severe penalties for anybody that would use it improperly.
8: And I know that the purpose of the Flock cameras is to stop criminals, but it also shouldn't create any either.
2: Flock itself is responding to criticisms by changing some of its policies. It now recommends police departments delete data after 7 days instead of 30. It's also requiring all customers to adopt an audit system which flags unusual activity and suspends users suspected of improper behavior.
3: The president of South Africa knew exactly how to reach a young crowd during a recent speech.
9: The students of this university who are here present, I welcome you and I thank you for being here, and I say

0: Crockett, Crockett.
1: You care to explain this one, Brett?
2: I'm not like hip enough to like fully know what this means, but or to use it, but they do this when they're like, you know, like, oh, you can't even do it. You say it without using slang. Just when you're doing something good, like, oh, like, yes, like you ate that, or like, okay. Like if you like did a great read, I'd be like, Dan.
1: Okay, okay. So it's not like a direct translation. It's just like a gesture.
2: It's a symbol. It means like, yeah, fine.
1: You go, like,
2: yeah,
1: you, okay.
2: Yeah. Yeah.
1: Keep doing
2: it. Ate and left no crumbs, Dan. Yes. Ah. Yes.
3: Wow, we've never sounded cooler.
2: Yes.
1: Yeah, I know.
3: Yeah, so hip.
1: Aging ourselves quickly. Well, yeah. You're doing just fine.
2: Thank you. I'm doing my best to try to translate.
3: I'm not sure they say ate no crumbs and left no crumbs
2: anymore.
3: That's
2: how I know
3: I'm
2: still old.
3: We've already moved on.
2: Right, yeah, like that is old. So like I'm still not that hip, but
1: you say ate no crumbs?
2: Oh my gosh. Dan, okay. Commercial break. I'll explain it to you.
3: Like aiding. Like
2: you ate and left no crumbs.
3: Actually, I actually don't want to be a part of this conversation. I don't know why I'm joining in. I'm like, forget it.
2: Dan, I'll explain.
1: And Mike, hey, we just said good job.
3: 80 degrees right now at O'Hare. You're mostly cloudy there. South-southwest winds are relatively calm. They're up to about 9 miles per hour. These are highs yesterday, 95 degrees at O'Hare. We hit 94 degrees at Midway. O'Hare was the hottest spot on the board, but generally every single spot hit above the 90 mark, and it felt like over 100 pretty much all day. We'll feel it again today, maybe a couple degrees lower in terms of your feels-like temps. You'll be still, though, just at or over 100. For most locations. So heat advisory again until 9 o'clock today. Current air temps sit in the low 80s. Warmest at the lakefront in Chicago where you're sitting at 83. It's 80 at O'Hare and 81 at Midway. Outside of Chicago, as usual, you're a little bit cooler here this morning. So 72 over in Aurora. 76 Kankakee, Valparaiso. Mid-70s for most of us with a dew point temp right behind it. Low 70 degree dew points. So it's already obviously warm and muggy. We'll keep seeing that hot, humid air today. Again, our feels like temps maybe a degree or two lower, you're probably not going to notice much of a difference, but running about 99 to 105 here today for feels like temps for most locations. Again, heat advisory till 9 o'clock. Still looks hot and humid tomorrow, by the way. Southwest winds are calm to 10 miles per hour. You got a little cloud cover there in the kind of central northern sections here, and we'll go in and out of some clouds. For the most part, if not fully, showers and storms will stay north of us. Some of these ride real close to that Wisconsin line, so you might see an isolated shower or two, but great majority of you should be pretty quiet here today. Low 90s expected for high temps, low to mid 90s. 76 degrees and partly cloudy, very slight thunderstorm chance. Tomorrow we'll see a few more storms, Friday as well. We'll time those out in our forecast model coming up. That's forecast.
2: Thanks, Maura. Coming up next, a whistleblower raises concerns over President Trump's mail-in ballot plans, how lawmakers are responding.
1: Plus, a swim in Lake Tahoe turns into a fight for survival when a woman is attacked by an otter.
2: The woman who was stabbed to death in Times Square is identified. We'll have those details coming up at 4:30.
4: I have a question.
5: John Landecker.
4: I just went into the other room. I went to sit in the chair, and it's really low to the ground. And I look over at Jack. 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
4: Wow. Okay, John Record Landecker.
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8: More attacks between the U.S. and Iran are raising fears of a wider escalation in the region. The U.S. military struck Iranian air defense sites, radar systems, and maritime assets yesterday. Iran responded by launching missiles and drones at sites across the region, including U.S. forces in Jordan. Jordan says it shot down 10 Iranian missiles. Iranian officials reported that a U.S. strike hit a home where a wedding was being held, killing five people. The U.S. says it does not target civilians. President Trump is warning Iran that any further retaliation could bring stronger U.S. strikes.
9: A whistleblower warns the U.S. Postal Service is rushing to implement a new system that could jeopardize mail-in ballots. The anonymous official accused the agency of secretly proceeding with President Trump's executive order exerting federal control over mail-in voting. A court order banned the Postal Service from making changes for the midterm elections, but that case is being appealed. The whistleblower says the complex system would normally take a year to build. Rushing the development means millions of voters may not receive their mail-in ballot in a timely manner or even at all.
10: Just go vote. The Trump administration is going to try to suppress your vote. They're going to put obstacles in front of you. Find a way around it.
11: The idea about the Postal Service, I mean, the idea that they should be involved to make sure that there are valid votes being mailed and registered and cast should not be a controversial notion. But every time there's a move to try to do this, Democrats throw a fit or file a lawsuit.
9: Democratic Senator Richard Blumenthal is giving the Postmaster General until Friday to respond.
8: A jury in Massachusetts is deadlocked in the trial of a mother accused of killing her three children. Lindsay Clancy, a 36-year-old former nurse, does not deny strangling her kids in 2023, but her attorneys say she was suffering from postpartum psychosis. Prosecutors argue she knew what she was doing. After a weeks-long trial, the jury spent 4 days deliberating. A judge instructed jurors to return to court today to try to reach a verdict.
9: Video caught the moment a Staten Island man was struck by lightning and survived.
8: What?
9: Thomas Fahmy was walking to work during a storm when he was struck last week. Never lost consciousness and said he saw white and tasted smoke. 24 hours later, he was back home.
8: Wow. A warning. Some of the images shown in this video are graphic. A swim instructor was attacked by an otter in Nevada and documented her injuries.
12: I just got attacked by an otter. I've been swimming in Lake Tahoe for like 25 years. This has never happened. Like, oh my God.
13: You can see my goggles covered in blood.
8: Wow. Lynette Bellin was swimming in Lake Tahoe Sunday. Yeah, this is kind of a lot. The otter apparently started pulling her under the water. Bellin has been swimming in that lake for 25 years and didn't know it has otters.
14: I felt something grab me by my leg and pull me under. And it was so strong, I thought it was a human. But then I turned around and saw it was this otter, and it started just immediately attacking me. It was like biting and clawing.
8: Bellin needed 38 stitches. Wildlife officials say otter attacks are not common. If they find the otter, it will be euthanized and tested for rabies.
9: A parrot in San Francisco got into a bit of a tight spot. The bird got its head wedged between two pieces of glass on a third floor balcony. Oh, no.
8: Oh, no.
9: Firefighters were called in and carefully freed the very stuck parrot there. Animal control officer checked.

0: checked it out, found no injuries, and the bird was released, flipped into a tree.
1: Oh. A parrot, where is this? A parrot, where?
0: Where did I say, San Francisco?
1: Oh, they just have parrots flying around in San Francisco?
0: Oh, look at that poor guy. All right.
1: Firefighters, man, they do everything.
0: They do.
1: Okay. Glad good. The parrot's okay. Hi, Morgan.
0: That was a stressful couple of animal stories
2: My heart is racing. I'm 10 already, and it's 419. Yeah. All right, 83 at the lakefront in Chicago. 80 O'Hare, 81 Midway. You got low to mid-70s outside of Chicago here this morning. Pretty easy start. It is really muggy, but dry. You've got low 70-degree dew points, and we'll see a very similar day today as what you had yesterday. Heat advisory is in place until 9 o'clock. Your temps, your dew points all help that feels like temp climb at or over 100 again today, likely running between about 99 and 105 for what it'll feel like this afternoon. Southwest winds are calm to 10. That's about how they stay today. A couple of wind gusts up to 15. Little cloud cover central, northern sections, and you've got more cloud cover north than you'll see south today. So partly cloudy sky expected for our central sections, and then again near that Wisconsin line, you're looking mostly cloudy. Most of that rain stays north of us. We've got an isolated shower or two possible, and as we go through your model, you'll see the highest chances are further north to see that. Most of you see a dry day. We should break into some sun here and there, and it will be hot and humid. Tonight, same story. Couple of pop-up showers not rolled out overnight tonight. And then into tomorrow morning, you got a few scattered showers. We'll probably see a couple of isolated storms in here as well. This is 8 o'clock in the morning Thursday. This is your afternoon. And by your late day, we'll have to keep an eye on a couple of those as we get after about 3 p.m. So some storms in your forecast. Most of them would come tomorrow morning and tomorrow late day. Today is a really minor chance for one or two. We'll see that again overnight Thursday into Friday morning, and then again Friday night, kind of these pattern cyclical storms. 94 today, 91 tomorrow, though some temps in the 80s. 85 degrees on Friday, low 80s around here this weekend. Labor Day looks like 80 with an evening shower chance. That's forecast.
3: Thanks, Mark. Let's talk traffic here this morning on the inbound Stevenson. Two right lanes closed, Pulaski to Kedzie. That's until 5. You're going to see that slowdown there. Inbound Kennedy, two right lanes closed from Nagel to Foster. Same timing there. Should wrap up at 5 o'clock. Minimal delays to our north and pretty much across the board to start your morning.
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13: Good morning, everyone. Kyler Gordon's injury status has more mystery than a Twin Peaks episode. All we know for sure is the cornerback missed all of training camp and then was placed on IR to open up the season, meaning he'll miss at least the first 4 weeks of the year. Ryan Poles, though, said on Tuesday, comes down to pushing through discomfort coming back from an injury, and Kyler is just not progressing as fast as the team would like.
14: Are you convinced he's going to play for you?
15: I don't know. I would hope so. I still have hope there. Anytime you have an injury and you're coming back from something, there's discomfort that you have to push through. And that's what it comes down to. So we haven't been able to get over that hump, and we're not progressing as fast as we would like. So that's really all I have to say about that.
13: On the diamond, B.J. Murray Jr. making his MLB debut last night. Cubs looking to make it two straight wins over the Brewers. Bottom four, Tyrone Taylor hitting cleanup again. And he comes through, doubling down the left field line. That scores Seiya Suzuki and Alex Bregman. Cubs would eventually build a 3-0 lead. Top six, Matt Boyd left with two runners on, up 3-1. Daniel Palencia couldn't hold it. Tied at three now, and Christian Yelich serves up a two-run home run. 5-3 Brewers. Milwaukee goes on to win 9-4. Sean Burke looking to get back on track after a 4.74 ERA in August. He walked eight batters his last start. Four more last night, but he only allowed one hit, struck out six. Gets the Astros, kept the Astros off the board for 5 2/3. Fifth inning now, 1-0 Sox, Colson Montgomery. Down the right field line, that's going to be a fair ball. Off the sidewall, two-run score on the double. Montgomery up to 79 ribbies on the season as the Sox even up the series, 5-1 the final. And with just four games left in the Sky season, the team officially shut down Skylar Diggins. The seven-time All-Star has not played since July 3rd, around the time she was moved to a bench role, and publicly criticized head coach Tyler Marsh for the decision. Diggins has also expressed dismay at the delayed practice facility, but says she remains committed to the team through next season. Josh Friedman, WGN Sports.
2: All right, temps today make it into the low to mid-90s again, real similar to what we had yesterday, where heat index values will be near and over 100 degrees, likely topping out up to about 105. Heat advisory is in place until 9 o'clock. Very isolated rain chance. Most of you are dry. We'll get into details here after the break. Stay with us. We'll be right back.
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10: Chicago's mayor and Governor Pritzker respond to criticism from the White House over a crime in the city.
11: Another teenager has now died after a shooting in suburban Crest Hill over the weekend.
10: And new video of several smash and grabs targeting suburban restaurants recently. Good morning, I'm Brett Vickery.
11: And I'm Dan Ponce. Before we get to those headlines, let's start off with a check of the forecast.
12: Hey, how you feel about this weather around here?
10: It's gross.
11: Yeah. Sticky.
12: It's wet. Somebody commented on my Facebook, they're like, why is the air wet?
11: What's the expression? The air you can wear.
12: Yeah, we're not going to do that.
11: Tim Joe says that sometimes.
12: Oh, sorry. Okay, bless him. Pretty humid out there today. Dew points will be in the 70s. They're already in the 70s. They'll keep on climbing, and it'll feel like over 100 again. Heat advisory till 9 o'clock. That's area-wide here. Once again, today kicks in around noon, lasts until 9 p.m. You're in the low 80s at O'Hare, Midway, and at the lakefront in Chicago. Warmest right there downtown at 83. That is near Northerly Island Park. You're at 72 over in Aurora. 75 in Waukegan, Valparaiso, Joliet, both at 76 degrees. Low to mid 90s again, and we'll talk heat and storm chances coming up. Brett, back to you.
10: Thanks, Mark. Let's get a live look at your roadways. Dan Ryan looking great. Volumes starting to increase here as we creep towards 5 o'clock. So a little bit of a delay here on the inbound Stevenson. Two right lanes closed Pulaski to Kedzie until 5. Looks like they might be a little early, though, getting those two right lanes reopened for us. So we'll keep you updated. Other than that, minimal delays here to start your Wednesday.
11: The mayor and governor are firing back at President Trump after he claimed violence in Chicago is hitting record levels.
10: It was a particularly violent weekend, but overall statistics show a drop in most violent crime in the city. Eric Rung is live at CBD headquarters with the latest. Good morning.
13: Well, good morning. This isn't the first time that President Trump has gone after the mayor and the governor. They both blamed the president for cutting federal funds to programs that would actually help cut violence.
14: Over the weekend, Chicago saw more than 40 people shot and 3 people killed in 22 different shootings. This includes a Saturday night mass shooting in Washington Park that killed one man and injured 14 others.
15: What occurred just a few blocks from where we stand now was absolutely unacceptable, and it does not reflect the true nature of who we are as Chicagoans.
14: President Trump disagrees. In an early morning social media post yesterday, the president went after the city, saying in part, crime has never been worse and the city would die without the federal government coming in to help, telling Governor Pritzker to call him. Pritzker responded in a post of his own and referenced Operation Midway Blitz, saying, quote, when Trump last sent agents to Illinois, they murdered a father and shot an innocent woman in broad daylight, then attempted to cover it up. We need to keep reducing violence, but this president does not make it easier. If only he hadn't defunded the very programs that help. Both Pritzker and the mayor saying the president made significant changes to ATF operations and gun reduction programs.
15: When you have a president who is literally defunding the operations that can actually assist us in creating safer communities, it's difficult to take anything that he says seriously.
14: Interim Police Superintendent Fred Waller also added context to the president's claim that violent crime is at record levels. Police statistics show most violent crime trending down. Murder saw a 33% decrease over the past 3 years.
16: The plan is working, and the challenge is to have zero homicides, no one hurt or shot, but that's not reality.
13: There are still no arrests in that Washington Park shooting. The city has set up a victims' assistance center at the field house at Washington Park that will open tomorrow at 4 in the evening. We are live at CPD headquarters. I'm Eric Rung, WGN News.
10: Eric, thanks. A second teenager has now died after a shooting at a park in Crest Hill over the weekend. The Will County coroner identified him as 18-year-old Jamari Finch of Joliet. Police say four teens were shot near Willow Court late Saturday night. 18-year-old Camarion Coleman was from Woodridge, also died in the shooting. A 15- and 16-year-old suffered non-life-threatening injuries. Investigators believe the shooting was connected to a gathering at the park and was not random.
11: New details about the conditions inside a Southside funeral home where dozens of decomposing bodies were found last month. According to the Tribune, investigators found maggots and rodent feces on body bags, rats in areas where remains were being stored, and one body inside a public bathroom at South Chicago Chapel. State investigators also reported finding 31 bodies in an unrefrigerated area where the temperature reached 88 degrees. City of Chicago has filed a lawsuit alleging 23 code violations. Activists are now requesting for environmental health assessments of the funeral home. The owners have not commented.
10: Six former caregivers at a memory care facility in South Barrington are accused of recording residents while they weren't wearing clothes and sharing the videos on Snapchat. One of the former workers from Encore Memory Care pled not guilty in court yesterday. 25-year-old Madison Russo faces several felony charges. Police say Russo and other employees shared videos of at least three patients in a group chat between January and July. One of the victims was Bernard Skip Fisher, who died last week. He was recorded naked in his bed. Someone else was recorded while using the toilet and a third person while showering.
17: Our client was nonverbal. Our client understood what was happening. He knew this was happening, but he couldn't come forward. And I don't think it's a coincidence that he was targeted.
10: The attorney for Fisher's family says Encore management fired the caregivers when they found out about the allegations. But in an email to patients' families, they only said staff changes were being made. Fisher's family plans to file a civil lawsuit.
11: Former Border Patrol Chief Greg Bovino is speaking out about a federal investigation against him. Bovino is accused of lying to a federal judge and making anti-Semitic comments. He was notified that he was the subject of an internal investigation just 2 weeks before he retired in March. Newly released documents show Homeland Security's Office of Professional Standards asking Bovino to explain himself on several fronts as part of an investigation into his conduct. Bovino told WGN the Border Patrol Commissioner's investigation was weaponized to knock off a rival and ensure President Trump's mass deportation efforts failed.
10: Chicago police are investigating the connection between 17 break-ins at businesses, mostly on the north side.
18: Neighbor next door, O'Reilly's, called and was like, hey, the alarm is going off. And then the police called me to let me know that the place had been broken into.
10: Thieves targeted a bistro, Jimmy John's, and O'Reilly's Auto Parts at a strip mall in Avondale early yesterday morning. It's the second time Chezza's Bistro and Bar has been burglarized in 3 years.
18: Jimmy John's was actually like, you know, they keep their registers open. So if someone were to break in, they can see that there's no money in the registers. And with O'Reilly's, they said they had very little cash in there. So if anything was taken, it wasn't significant.
10: The 17 break-ins all happened in less than an hour. Police believe they're all connected. And so far, no arrests have been made.
11: Frankfurt police are looking for these masked thieves who targeted a restaurant early yesterday morning. They broke into Tony's Villa Rosa and used sledgehammers to smash five slot machines. Investigators did not say how much money was stolen. So far, no arrests.
10: Thousands of Chicago hotel employees are working without a contract this morning after their contract ended Monday night. Workers at 46 hotels across the city took over the Mag Mile yesterday. They're calling for higher wages to keep up with inflation. According to a union survey, 1 in 8 hotel workers used a food pantry in the last 12 months. A third didn't have enough money to cover their housing, and 1 in 4 resorted to using payday or other short-term loans. Unite Here Local One says contract negotiations have dragged on for 3 months and employers aren't budging. The union warns workers could go on strike at any time. An eye doctor in California uses visual aids to show his patients how to act during an exam.
19: Strike.
10: Yep. It's so hard, though. It's so difficult. You know when they do the little in your eye, rather? These are obviously popular memes. The doctors at Greater Valley Optometry say they put them up to help patients relax during the exam to make it go more smoothly.
12: I have like a vivid memory of when my sister had to do this and I was in there waiting and she's like, you shot a contact into my eye! You shot a contact into my eye!
10: Oh my gosh.
12: She was convinced they like shot a contact straight into her eye.
10: Oh my
12: god.
10: Oh,
19: it's so uncomfortable.
12: They're like, we swear, it's just air.
10: It's an experience.
12: There you go. All right, hot yesterday, hot again today. These are highs from yesterday. We hit 95 degrees at O'Hare, 94 at Midway and Lansing. Joliet also hit 94 degrees. You're at 93 yesterday in Aurora, Waukegan, Bartlett. Every single spot hitting into the 90s yesterday, and we'll see a very similar day today, back into those low and mid-90 air temperatures. It'll feel hotter near and over 100 again. You've got a heat advisory in place once again, kicking in at noon until 9, so almost identical to yesterday. Temperature-wise this morning, real similar to what you started with yesterday as well. Not dealing with the storms, at least this morning, but you've got 70-degree dew points with 70-degree air temps out there. 83 at the lakefront, 80 O'Hare, 81 Midway. Warmest in Chicago, cooler outside of the city. Nobody feels comfortable, though. Low 70 dew point temps in place here, and they're real close to those air temperatures. 70-degree dew point at O'Hare and Midway. Combining all this by the afternoon, you're looking at about 100 to 105 for feels like temps later today. Lakefront areas, 99 to 101-ish. By tomorrow, these heat indices do back off a little bit. You're still really hot and humid tomorrow, but we see more of the humidity as we get into these next few days, especially Friday, Saturday. That humidity starts to back off in the city. Southwest winds are running up to 10 miles per hour. You've got some cloud cover out there. Central northern sections, mainly I-88 north. North all the way into Wisconsin has a mostly cloudy sky. A lot of this rain should pass north of us. We do see a couple of these scattered showers kind of roll near that Illinois-Wisconsin line today. So we'll keep an isolated shower or two possible out of that. But great majority of you will be dry and hot at 94 for O'Hare. Feels like around and over 100. Tonight, 76 degrees. It'll still be humid around here for the next few days. You may see a little bit of relief in some of those dew points in the lakefront areas here by the end of the week. Otherwise, expect low 90s again tomorrow, guys. Back to you.
10: Thanks, Morg. Still ahead, new details about the woman who was fatally stabbed in the heart of Times Square.
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10: And coming up at 5, an announcement expected from Dollywood today on how they plan to honor Dolly Parton.
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11: Other stories making headlines this morning. A vice president of Bank of America was stabbed to death in Times Square. Police say Pamela Cisneros stabbed Aaron Piacente and a random man on, this was yesterday, the man survived. Responding officers confronted the attacker and tased her. They say she rushed officers with knives in her hands before officers shot and killed her. Cisneros had a documented history of mental illness.
10: New security footage shows the moment federal officials intercepted former Congressman Eric Swalwell. Swalwell got off a plane at San Francisco International Airport on August 15th. After a brief conversation, his electronic devices were seized and he was led down an escalator. Meanwhile, federal investigators were searching his Washington, D.C. home as part of an ongoing sexual assault investigation.
11: The announcer for Wheel of Fortune has been suspended from the long-running game show. ABC says it is investigating allegations concerning Jim Thornton. While the allegations weren't specific, TMZ says they stem from an incident on an American Airlines flight back in May. Thornton joined the syndicated game show as its announcer in 2011. The show will recast the position in the meantime.
10: Some trending news, Mark?
12: Yeah, Chicago Bears quarterback Caleb Williams is spicing things up ahead of the start of the NFL season. He'll be this week's guest on Hot Ones, the YouTube series that hosts Sean Evans. Interviews celebrities while they eat chicken wings covered in some of the hottest sauces on earth. Caleb's episode will drop tomorrow on the First We Feast YouTube channel. This got us thinking about the time we tried the Hot Ones challenge. Take a look.
28: It's very hot.
29: The way I've always been with spicy food, though, is that it hits and then I want to take another bite immediately. So that's what I'm
28: going
29: to do.
28: Oh, wow. Going for two.
12: It's really badly. I don't understand why people eat this stuff.
10: It's like little stab marks in my lips, in my tongue, and it's kind of in the back of my throat.
29: And now it's kicking him. Oh my gosh.
28: That's kicking him.
11: You okay?
12: Oh, now it's going down to my esophagus.
30: I feel terrible, and now I have to chaperone a field trip for my son, and I'm going to be...
10: Oh my. This face is fantastic.
12: It was like you were being cremated from the inside out.
10: Oh my god.
12: That's the only way I know how to
11: describe it.
12: It was so
11: way to describe it.
12: For the rest of the day I was down bad.
10: Oh no.
12: Anyways, that was from November of 2023. Good times.
10: Yeah. That was a month before I started. It's like, thank God I missed that.
11: 3 years ago?
10: Yeah.
11: Jeez.
12: All right, we have more proof that people aren't drinking as much alcohol as they used to. Royal Caribbean Cruise Line's vice president of food and beverage told travel agents recently about how changes they're noticing. He said there's an increased demand for non-alcoholic beverages while on their cruises, and they're expanding their drink offerings in that space. That's why you'll find more mocktails, non-alcoholic beer options, and booze-free wine and spirits as well. He added that people don't seem to be quitting drinking entirely. They're just definitely moderate in their alcohol intake, more so than they used to be. And finally, if you've ever picked someone up from O'Hare Airport or an airport, you can relate to this new video from comedian Adam W.
3: You said Terminal 4, right?
4: Yeah, I'm pulling up right now.
3: Oh, hey, you can't park here.
4: I'm picking someone 2 seconds.
3: You can't park here.
4: I can't see it.
3: You can't park here. Keep it going.
4: Yeah, I know. I'm picking someone up 2 seconds.
3: You can't park here. Turn that P into a T. Keep going.
4: No, I'm just picking up my grandma.
3: Yeah, well, she can't park here either.
4: What the
3: her bag with a bag's got wheels. So that's a carnival. Get out of here.
4: Yeah. I'm leaving.
12: Why is it so aggressive?
7: Yeah.
12: It is so
10: scary. Oh, no. Not grandma. Adam shot that video at LAX, but O'Hare is not much different.
7: No.
10: Oh, he's 6 feet under.
8: Dan doesn't know how to relate to this because he doesn't pick up his wife from the airport.
12: That's true.
7: No chance.
12: He calls her a car.
7: Come on. You guys are getting picked up by your spouses at the airport?
8: Always.
12: Yes.
8: Always.
12: Yes. But to be fair, Amy, your wife, is very fine with the car.
7: She wants that.
12: Yeah.
7: And by the way, I don't need to be picked up when I land. I am fine. We have transportation.
12: I'm not picking Ryan up from the airport.
7: It makes no sense. Get kids at home and stuff. Like, I don't need to be picked up. Yeah. Just get an Uber, get in a cab, whatever you need to do.
12: He's like, better yet, get the shared Uber.
7: There's no way I'm not picking friends and family members up the airport. No.
12: Yeah.
7: I'll pay for the transportation. I'm just not going myself. That's fair.
12: Okay.
10: It's okay, Dan.
12: All right. You can follow him at Adam W.
8: Which is why he can't relate to that video. That's the point I just made.
12: All right. You've got temps in the 90s around here today. Hot and humid, low to mid 90s today. Still hot around here tomorrow. Humidity sticks around for many of us still into Saturday. You may see it back off a little bit in some locations, mainly areas closer to the lakefront. Not today. We're all hot and humid. Feels like over 100. Air temp of 94 today and mainly dry. Watch forecast.
9: Now, the Blue Cross Blue Shield of Illinois SkyCam 9 traffic update.
8: Inbound Stevenson, two right lanes, supposed to be closed from Pulaski to Kedzie till 5. Looks like they're early getting that picked up for us. To our north, stormwater drainage project continues to have Route 59 closed both directions between Route 22 and Cuba Road. That's until September 15th, so just a couple weeks here now that we are in September. Overall, minimal delays here to start your morning. We're going to take a quick break. We'll be right back.
13: A shakeup at the Pentagon. I'm Blake Berman, host of The Hill on News Nation. Secretary of the Army Dan Driscoll submitting his resignation to President Trump Monday night after 18 months in the post. The Army Secretary is the top civilian leader of that branch and directs active duty troops, as well as the National Guard and Reserve soldiers, and oversees readiness and modernization. The move follows months of reported tensions with the Secretary of War Pete Hegseth. Driscoll's departure follows other high-profile exits from the Pentagon, including the Army's commander in Europe and Africa, as well as the Navy secretary. The change comes as the U.S. marks 6 months of war with Iran. The Trump administration says it's moving toward putting an economic chokehold on the Iranian regime, but strikes have also resumed in the past few days. I'm Blake Berman, and this is the News Nation Political Minute.
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11: 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We've been
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19: 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Reynolds is an American pilot shot down behind enemy lines, and Branagh is the Russian helping him. 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
24: I certainly hope the young fans of Mr. Rogers' Neighborhood aren't staying up to watch this bloody travesty. 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
25: Like the skies had rained fire, and who knows what could come next.
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12: All right, hot around here today and tomorrow. Low to mid-90s for air temps today. It'll feel like about 100 to 105 for most of us. Heat advisory from noon to 9. Very isolated shower for a couple of spots, mainly north. Most of you will be dry here today. And we'll see a few more storms here tomorrow morning and again tomorrow late day evening. More coming up after the break. We'll be right back.
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2: Illinois leaders respond to President Trump's latest comments about violence in Chicago.
3: Two Chicago police officers are hurt in a squad car crash on the south side overnight.
2: Plus, another day of dangerous heat across the area while residents in northwest Indiana are still recovering from last month's storms. Good morning, I'm Brett Vickery.
3: And I'm Dan Ponce. Before we get to today's top stories, let's check in with Morgan for a look at the forecast.
4: Hey, we hit 95 degrees yesterday. We'll make a run for that again today. Low to mid-90s for air temps, and it'll feel at or over 100 area-wide once again this afternoon. Dew points are already in the 70s this morning. All of this is only going to continue to climb. No surprise, you got another heat advisory. Kicks in at noon, lasts until 9 o'clock. So almost identical day today to what we had yesterday, but less rain. We don't have those storms that we had yesterday morning. It's 83 right now downtown of the lakefront, 79 at the airports, and everybody else low to mid 70s here this morning with a little cloud cover right now. We'll keep some clouds north today and a very isolated shower. Detailed look coming up, Brett, back to you.
2: Thanks, Mark. Let's take a look at traffic. Your roadways have been pretty quiet to start your Wednesday. More people out on the roadways there on the Dan Ryan. On the upbound Bishop Ford, you're going to be pumping the brakes there because of a stalled vehicle near the steel bridge. That is blocking the right lane, trying to get that cleared off the roadway for you. Besides that delay, you can see your roadways looking clear so far.
3: The mayor and governor are responding after President Trump claimed violence in Chicago is hitting record levels.
2: It was a violent weekend, but overall statistics show a drop in most violent crime throughout the city. Eric is live at Chicago Police Headquarters with the latest. Good morning.
5: Well, good morning. This obviously is not the first time that President Trump has gone after Mayor Brandon Johnson and Governor J.B. Pritzker. They both blame the president for cutting federal funds to programs they say would actually cut violence.
6: Over the weekend, Chicago saw more than 40 people shot and 3 people killed in 22 different shootings. This includes a Saturday night mass shooting in Washington Park that killed one man and injured 14 others.
7: What occurred just a few blocks from where we stand now was absolutely unacceptable, and it does not reflect the true nature of who we are as Chicagoans.
6: President Trump disagrees. In an early morning social media post yesterday, the president went after the city, saying in part, crime has never been worse and the city would die without the federal government coming in to help, telling Governor Pritzker to call him. Pritzker responded in a post of his own and referenced Operation Midway Blitz, saying, quote, when Trump last sent agents to Illinois, they murdered a father and shot an innocent woman in broad daylight. Then attempted to cover it up. We need to keep reducing violence, but this president does not make it easier. If only he hadn't defunded the very programs that help. Both Pritzker and the mayor saying the president made significant changes to ATF operations and gun reduction programs.
7: When you have a president who is literally defunding the operations that can actually assist us in creating safer communities, it's difficult to take anything that he says seriously.
6: Interim Police Superintendent Fred Waller also added context to the president's claim that violent crime is at record levels. Police statistics show most violent crime trending down. Murder saw a 33% decrease over the past 3 years.
8: The plan is working, and the challenge is to have zero homicides, no one hurt or shot, but that's not reality.
5: There are still no arrests in that Washington Park shooting from over the weekend. The city is planning to open up an emergency services center for victims of that shooting. It will open up at the Fieldhouse at Washington Park tomorrow at 4 in the evening. We are live at CPD headquarters this morning. I'm Eric Rung, WGN News.
3: Police are looking for two people in the shooting of a 15-year-old in Garfield Park overnight. This happened near the 100 block of South Pulaski just after 11 p.m. Police say the boy was standing in front of a restaurant when two people confronted him and one of them opened fire. The boy was hit in the leg and is expected to be okay. Two Chicago police officers were hurt in a crash in the Chatham neighborhood overnight. It happened around midnight at 87th and Lafayette. Officers were headed west when a woman in a blue SUV hit the squad car at the intersection. Two officers suffered minor injuries. The woman was issued a citation.
2: Chicago's waking up to another day of dangerous heat. Yesterday

today mark the hottest start to September in Chicago in more than four decades. And steamy conditions are expected to stick around across the area today. People in Gary packed a FEMA disaster recovery center yesterday, and demand was so high that some people were turned away because of long lines of decades. And steamy conditions are expected to stick around across the area today. People in Gary packed a FEMA disaster recovery center yesterday, and demand was so high that some people were turned away because of long lines outside, or inside, rather. The heat has been especially difficult for families who lost

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2: The family of a man who was stabbed to death in a Blue Line train has filed a lawsuit. 37-year-old Dominic Polian was attacked while he was sleeping on the train back in January. Polian's family says the CTA knew violence on trains was rising and did not provide adequate security before his death. They are suing the CTA, two private security companies, and the man charged in the case.
3: We're asking the CTA and other defendants to take responsibility for Dominique's death because they owe all of us that much. And don't ever doubt that CTA failed Dominique on that day of his death.
2: Demetrius Thurman is facing first-degree murder and several other charges.
1: A youth softball coach accused of sexually abusing a 12-year-old girl appeared in court yesterday after turning himself in to police. Eddie Acosta Gonzalez is accused of having inappropriate sexual contact with a girl he was training at a sports performance center in Vernon Hills, where he was renting space. He's charged with two counts of aggravated criminal sexual abuse. Authorities say he inappropriately massaged a girl twice during the spring and summer.
4: Until I get more information from the state about these charges, we do maintain his innocence, and we do plan on arguing for his release.
5: It's concerning and sad. My heart goes out to her and her family.
1: Acosta Gonzalez faces up to 15 years in prison if convicted. Police have notified youth softball programs about their investigation. They're concerned there could be more victims.
2: A former Indiana sheriff's deputy is facing charges for using the Flock camera system to track his girlfriend. Skylar Thompson is charged with one count of official misconduct. Prosecutors say he used Flock cameras to look up his girlfriend's license plate more than 2,000 times over an 8-month period. Department investigators discovered the activity during a routine system audit. Thompson is no longer with the Jackson County, Indiana Sheriff's Office. Meanwhile, local leaders are trying to decide what to do with the controversial Flock cameras. The mayor of Homer Glen pressed pause in the village before the cameras were fully installed. She says she was concerned when reports surfaced that a Will County Sheriff's deputy is being investigated for misusing the technology. Authorities in West Chicago also announced an investigation. Meanwhile, the mayor in Burr Ridge is standing behind the system.
6: We want the public to be confident that we are using it properly to protect them, and we're not using it improperly, and there'd be severe penalties for anybody that would use it improperly.
7: And I know that the purpose of the Flock cameras is to stop criminals, but it also shouldn't create any either.
2: Flock is responding to criticism by changing some policies. It now recommends police departments delete data after 7 days instead of 30. It's also requiring all customers to adopt an audit system which flags unusual activity and suspends users suspected of improper behavior.
1: The Vatican upheld the decision to close St. Hubert Catholic School in Hoffman Estates. A group of parents appealed to the Vatican when the archdiocese decided to close the school earlier this year. The Vatican ruled that Cardinal Blasi Supic was within his authority when he made the decision. Parents say the Vatican did not fully examine the school's finances. They're still asking for a 3-year moratorium on any more Catholic school closures.
2: Some neighbors at an aquarium in Florida got into a little spat, literally.

0: These are two spotted jawfish. They typically spit out sand to build burrows to live in, but what you're seeing here is an actual turf war. They're very territorial, and they're defending their homes and competing there.
1: Boy.
0: Not sure who has the...
1: It's a small tank for...
0: Yeah, you gotta...
1: Look at this guy.
0: Yeah, he's like...
1: Got him.
0: Maybe that's the winner.
2: He got the last word. Yeah. The last spit,
0: the
2: if
0: last
2: you will.
0: Spit, sure, yeah. For sure. Okay. Hey, Morgan.
1: Hey, 90s. Yesterday, 90s again around here today. Highs yesterday hit 95 at O'Hare, and area-wide we saw low to mid-90s, and your highs today will look nearly identical with low to mid-90s across the board. Heat advisory till 9 o'clock kicks in around noon today, lasts through the rest of the day. Dew points are back into the 70s all day. Air temps are back into the 90s, which means it'll feel like over 100 degrees again. You are in the low 80s at the lakefront in Chicago. Everyone else now in the 70s, including both airports, 79 degrees there. You're at 74 in Valparaiso, 73 in DeKalb. Lowest air temp would be Aurora, down to 71. Dew points are close to those air temperatures, so very saturated air. You feel it out there already this morning, and you'll feel it.

0: all day. Anywhere from near 100 for feels like temps to about 105 this afternoon. That's where most of us should generally sit. And air temps again back in the low to mid 90s. Southwest wind helps always to fuel our kind of hot, humid air mass. So we'll see this up to 10 gusting to 15. Some cloud cover basically near and north of Interstate 88 this morning. We'll see a little more cloud cover north, a little more sunshine south today. I think we should break into sun in the city by the afternoon hours. So some of this cloud cover here lingers this morning. Also, a little bit of development here off to our west of a few isolated showers. As this all moves, a lot of it scoots north of us and kind of rides through Wisconsin. You keep a very isolated shower or two near that Wisconsin line today. We'll talk more about that coming up. Most of you will be dry, 94. Southwest winds 5 to 15 this afternoon. 76 degrees overnight tonight. Couple pop-up showers and storms. We'll see a few tomorrow morning. And again, late day evening on Thursday as well. 85 Friday. Back to you.
1: Thanks, Mark. Outbound on the Bishop Ford, stalled vehicle here still causing delays as you approach the Steel Bridge. Right lane is blocked. They're trying to get that off the roadway for us. Southbound on the Tri-State, we have this road work underway till 6 o'clock. Left lane is closed from Ogden to I-55. Thankfully, minimal delay so far in that stretch. Overall, your roadway is looking quiet so far to start your Wednesday morning commute.
2: Coming up next, a judge decides whether the man accused of killing Charlie Kirk will go on trial.
1: Plus, an update on the tropical storm that hit parts of Texas last night. 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
2: A federal judge ruled the man accused of killing Charlie Kirk will stand trial. Tyler Robinson is accused of shooting and killing the conservative political activist last September. A Utah judge says prosecutors presented enough evidence for the case to move forward.
14: Iowa James Robinson shot and killed Charlie Kirk because he disagreed with him. As he looked through that scope, his scope likely passed over the faces and heads and bodies of multiple people before it rested on Charlie Kirk.
2: Robinson pled not guilty to all seven charges.

0: the judge issued the ruling, he could be eligible for the death penalty if convicted.
1: Video caught the moment a Staten Island man was struck by lightning and survived. Wow. It happened while Thomas Fahmy was walking to work during a storm last week. He says he never lost consciousness, and he even got up and called for help. He described what he felt and saw during the strike.
2: Started off as very white in color, but then I think when it maybe latched onto the tree or my umbrella that was I was holding in my right hand, that's maybe when it ignited or showed something that's red, like fire almost.
3: What did your mouth taste like?
2: Smoke. The instant taste that I had in my mouth, my sinuses, my nose, was just smoke. Something that was burnt.
1: Amazingly, he suffered no visible burns or major injuries. He was taken to a hospital for observation and released the next day.
0: Tropical storm Edvard is weakened into a depression after making landfall last night. The storm made landfall near the Texas-Louisiana border last night, brought heavy rain and 60-mile-per-hour winds that knocked over power lines and trees. Edvard is expected to weaken even more, but still bring up to 7 inches of rain and possible floods.
1: A honey badger at Wildlife Park in Kansas was not a fan of her pool and wasn't afraid to show it. Oh, my gosh. Oh, oh my gosh. She's like, not good enough. Try again. Wow.
0: You remember early YouTube, the honey badger video?
1: I do not.
0: You don't know what I'm talking about?
1: I do not know, Morgan.
0: Yeah, it's like the honey badger. The guy describes the honey badger.
1: Oh, wait, I do know what you're talking about.
0: It's like an early YouTube video, and just look it up. There's a lot of profanity.
1: Yeah, we can't. And he talks about how scary the honey badger
0: yes.
1: is, right?
0: It's okay. Like, how aggressive. Yeah. Like basically the aggressive.
4: Oh, he doesn't care. The honey badger doesn't care, yeah.
1: Yes.
4: Yeah.
0: I gotta look that one up.
4: Good times.
0: That was early, like, viral YouTube.
4: You keep bringing up early YouTube days lately.
0: I know.
4: This is like your fourth reference to the early YouTube days.
1: He's scrolling. He's scrolled through all the Instagram and TikTok already. Back to YouTube.
0: Yeah, I'm done. I'm done with the new stuff.
1: Yeah. Right.
0: Back the old
1: back
0: stuff.
1: The old.
4: Did you ever use the new stuff, the TikTok?
0: No.
4: 79 at O'Hare and Midway, 83 at the Lakefront, 71 degrees in Aurora. You're at 76 in Joliet, 75 degrees Waukegan. Dew points, air temps real close, so it's humid this morning. It stays really uncomfortable today, real similar to what you had yesterday. It'll feel like 100 to 105 this afternoon. Air temps will be well into the 90s again. Southwest winds this morning, they stay only up to about 10 miles per hour. They should increase later today, sustained up to 15, gusting to 20, but the first half of your day is relatively calm. Some cloud cover central northern sections, and all of this rain should, for the most part, kind of ride off to the north with this cloud cover. You might see an isolated shower or two, especially the closer you live to those northern counties near the Wisconsin line. Highest chance for a very isolated rain shower there. You'll see on our model one or two pops up late morning, early afternoon. Same story. This is all kind of riding just off to our north, but very isolated chance. Tonight, a couple of pop-up showers, isolated storm, and we'll keep that into tomorrow morning as well. This is 7, 8 o'clock on Thursday morning. You've got a little bit of rain out there. A lot of your day is quiet Thursday, but we do watch a few storms fire in your late afternoon tomorrow. After 3 o'clock, we'll increase the thunderstorm chance, and we'll keep that into your Thursday night as well. Another round Friday morning. Hot and humid, and some of us back off on the humidity in some locations, but we do see kind of a wide temperature range and higher dew points in our west sections here Friday, Saturday, and even into Sunday in a couple spots. Today, everybody's hot and humid at 94. Feels like 100 to 105. Low 90s tomorrow. Labor Day still looks like right around 80 with an evening shower chance. That's your forecast.
5: Now, the Blue Cross Blue Shield of Illinois SkyCam 9 traffic update.
1: All right, up on Bishop Ford, we still have this delay because of this stalled vehicle near the steel bridge. Right lane is blocked there. On the other side, northbound I-57, we have a reported crash before 127th Street. I'll keep you updated on that. Overall, besides that minor delay on the south side, your roadway is looking quiet. I'll have your travel times in a bit. Coming up at 5:30, more rescued beluga whales arrive at the Shedd Aquarium.
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16: A shakeup at the Pentagon. I'm Blake Berman, host of The Hill on News Nation. Secretary of the Army Dan Driscoll submitting his resignation to President Trump Monday night after 18 months in the post. The Army Secretary is the top civilian leader of that branch and directs active duty troops, as well as the National Guard and Reserve soldiers, and oversees readiness and modernization. The move follows months of reported tensions with the Secretary of War, Pete Hegseth. Driscoll's departure follows other high-profile exits from the Pentagon, including the Army's commander in Europe and Africa, as well as the Navy secretary. The change comes as the U.S. marks 6 months of war with Iran. The Trump administration says it's moving toward putting an economic chokehold on the Iranian regime, but strikes have also resumed in the past few days. I'm Blake Berman, and this is the News Nation Political Minute.
1: For your morning sports, the Cubs looking to make up 8 games in the division with a month left in the season, got off to a good start in Monday's series opener with the first place Brewers by exploding for 17 runs, but unfortunately, they could not carry over that number for last night's Game 2 at Wrigley. Cubs trying to stay cool on a super hot evening. Offense got off to a good start, scoreless in the fourth when Tyrone Taylor doubled to left field corner. Alex Bregman and Seiya Suzuki come in to score. Taylor would later score on an error to give Cubs a 3-0 lead. Starter Matthew Boyd left with a 3-1 lead and 2 on in the sixth, but the first batter, Danny Palencia, sees he balks in a run from third, and after giving up a game-tying double, Palencia serves up a 2-run homer from Christian Yelich to give Milwaukee a 5-3 lead in the eighth. Now, in the eighth, rather, the Brewers add 2 more. Joey Ortiz homers to left center, and Cubs lose 9-4 and move back to 8 games behind the Brewers. Also, the Phillies won again, moving the Cubs out of the top wild card spot by 1 game. White Sox looking to snap their two-game losing streak in Houston and got a bounce-back outing from starter Sean Burke. After walking eight in his last start, he struck out six and allowed just one hit in 5 2/3. Game stayed scoreless till the fifth when Andrew Benintendi got the scoring starting with an RBI single to bring in Sam Anatachi. Next batter, Colson Montgomery, brings two home with a double to cap off a three-run inning. That's all the Sox needed as they win 5-1. The Guardians won, so the Sox division lead remains at 3 games. The Bears were back on the practice field yesterday for a light workout. The team officially placed safety Kobe Bryant and tight end Hayden Large on IR, while bringing back linebacker Jack Sanborn. Cornerback Kyler Gordon will already miss the first 4 games of the season by being on the PUP list, and general manager Ryan Poles remains unclear if Gordon will play at all this season. Meanwhile, in year two together, head coach Ben Johnson has seen a different focus from quarterback Caleb Williams entering the season.
17: I've seen a very composed person every time he steps into the building. This guy might have had a little bit of goofy to him a year ago, and I use that term with love, and now you just see a more serious player and intent every time I'm around him. And I think his teammates feel that as well.
18: Yeah, huge impact. Obviously, him being the leader of our team, the quarterback, everyone looks up to him, letting his personality show a little more. And that's good to see, you know, him just being himself out there. That makes guys want to, you know, hook on to him and really follow him and do what he does and talk to him. And I think he's doing a great job.
1: That's our quarterback. The San Francisco 49ers are traveling to Australia for their first game of the season. One player has a game plan for the 15-hour flight.
19: I don't know if you can OD on melatonin, but I'm going to try. Take like 5 melatonin, go to sleep on the plane. As soon as I wake up, I'm taking 5 more. And just keep rolling like that.
1: Sounds like defensive end Keon White really wants to sleep. An excessive amount of melatonin isn't deadly, but it's not recommended. Hey, Mark.
4: Hey, we've got temps in the low to mid 90s here today, upper 80s, low 90s tomorrow, and some humidity still, at least in our west sections, Friday, Saturday. Today, everybody's hot and humid, feeling like 100 to 105. One or two spots see a pop-up shower. We're mostly quiet and dry, though. Full forecast coming up.
1: Thanks, Morg. Outbound on the Bishop Ford, this crash past 130th blocks the left lane. This is separate from the stall as you approach the steel bridge. So a lot going on in the outbound Ford. We'll keep our eyes on it for you. Here are your travel times.
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5: 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With Dan Ponce, Lauren Jiggins, Morgan Kolkmeyer with weather, Brett Vickery with traffic, and trending news with Marcus LeShock. 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
6: A second teenager has now died after a shooting in suburban Crest Hill over the weekend.
7: It was very, very hurtful and disappointing.
1: More than a dozen businesses on Chicago's north side are targeted by smash-and-grab thieves in less than an hour.
6: And we have the latest from Washington as attacks continue between the U.S. and Iran. Good morning, I'm Dan Ponce.
1: And I'm Brett Vickery. Before we get to today's top stories, let's check in with Morgan for the forecast.
4: Hey, another hot, humid day. Another day where you stay inside all day.
1: Got it.
4: Dews are already in the 70s. They'll stay there. They'll keep climbing to mid and upper 70s, even in some spots. And it's going to feel like about 100 to 105 this afternoon. So no surprise, another heat advisory in place from noon to 9 p.m., identical to yesterday. Air temps this morning are in the upper 70s, low 80s in Chicago. Outside of the city, most of us are actually low to mid 70s, which is really close to that dew point. So it's really humid out this morning. 91 by noon today, 93, 94 for high temps this afternoon. We'll talk more heat coming up here in a few minutes. Brett, back to you.
1: Thanks, Morg. It is slow this morning on the south side. First, a live look of the Dan Ryan. You can see your roadways headed inbound are looking pretty good. Volumes increasing here this morning. It is about 45 minutes on the outbound forward from the merge to I-80. This is due to this crash past 130th blocking the left lane. And then nearby, there's a stalled vehicle still getting cleared off the roadway near the steel bridge in the right lane this morning. This is all in that construction zone with that new lane configuration to our south. So pretty slow if you're headed on the outbound forward. We'll keep our eyes on things and hopefully it gets cleared here shortly. That's really your main delay out on your roadways this morning. There's an active investigation at a home in Frankfurt.
6: Winnie Dorch is live on the scene with the latest. Winnie.
8: Good morning to you both. Well, we are live in the Stone Creek neighborhood. Details are very limited at this time, but I want to take you to some video here. Video shows more than one police agency on scene. Officers can be seen going in and out of that home in question. This home is located in a cul-de-sac. That entire area is blocked off right now as we speak. Some lights are on in that home, and there are police on scene, but it's one car here. They're still working to get more information out here. Now, again, police have not directly said what happened at this home. We don't even know the time that this happened, but we do know this was a serious crime. Again, we're waiting to get more information. This is still active. This area is blocked off. There's one police car on scene just to make sure people do not go through that area, again, as this is an active investigation. So much more to come. Details are limited, but when we get more, we will be sure to bring it to you live. Live here in Frankfurt, Winnie Dorch, WGN News.
6: A U.S. aircraft carrier central to the war with Iran docked in Southeast Asia overnight after 8 months at sea.
1: It comes as the U.S. and Iran escalate their ongoing fight for control over the Strait of Hormuz. News Nation Washington correspondent Margaret Chadbourne has the latest.
9: The president isn't backing down, threatening more U.S. strikes if Iran retaliates. The renewed fighting is complicating the administration's efforts to pull back on military action and instead turn to economic pressure to bring Iran back to the negotiating table.
10: A new escalation in the war with Iran. The latest U.S. strikes targeted Iranian military sites and radar systems near the Strait of Hormuz. The U.S. saying it was a response to Iran trying to fire at commercial ships and launching missiles at U.S. forces in the region. A top Iranian official vowing severe punishment and said America will regret its new attacks. President Trump in a new Truth Social post warning if Iran retaliates, they would be hit harder, writing, but it will not be the biggest attack of them all. That is waiting in the wings.
6: He's also been clear from the beginning that, of course, we are going to take action to protect U.S. troops and U.S. interests.
10: The Trump administration has been trying to squeeze Iran's economy, enforcing a naval blockade and ramping up sanctions on Tehran. Energy Secretary Chris Wright telling reporters while traveling to Venezuela to discuss a pending oil deal that traffic through the Strait of Hormuz is picking back up.
11: Yesterday, over 17 million barrels of oil flowed, the record since before the conflict.
10: Still, Democrats continue to criticize the president over the war's length and its growing cost.
12: As much as $100 billion.

0: $1 billion of taxpayer money has been wasted.
1: The president himself told us it would be done in just a few weeks.
2: President Trump met with U.S. oil refiners and distributors at the White House yesterday, looking for ways to bring down gas prices as the war continues to drive up costs. Margaret Chadbourne, News Nation, Washington.
3: A second teenager has now died after a shooting at a park in Crest Hill over the weekend. Will County Coroner identified him as 18-year-old Jamari Finch of Joliet. Police say four teens were shot near Willow Court late Saturday night. 18-year-old Camarion Coleman from Woodridge also died in the shooting. A 15-year-old and 16-year-old suffered non-life-threatening injuries. Investigators believe the shooting was connected to a gathering at the park and was not random.
4: New details about the conditions inside a Southside funeral home where dozens of decomposing bodies were found last month. According to the Tribune, investigators found maggots and rodent feces on body bags, rats in areas where remains were stored, and one body inside a public bathroom at South Chicago Chapel. State investigators also reported finding 31 bodies in an unrefrigerated area where the temperature reached 88 degrees. The city of Chicago has filed a lawsuit alleging 23 code violations. Now, activists are requesting for environmental health assessments of the funeral home. The owners have not commented.
3: Six former caregivers at a memory care facility in South Barrington are accused of recording residents while they weren't wearing clothes and then sharing videos on Snapchat. One of the former workers from Encore Memory Care pled not guilty in court yesterday. 25-year-old Madison Russo faces several felony charges. Police say Russo and other employees shared videos of at least three patients in a group chat between January and July. One of the victims was Bernard Skip Fisher, who died last week. He was recorded naked in his bed. Someone else was recorded while using the toilet, and a third person while showering.
5: Our client was nonverbal. Our client understood what was happening. He knew this was happening, but he couldn't come forward. And I don't think it's a coincidence that he was targeted.
3: The attorney for Fisher's family says Encore management fired the caregivers when they found out about the allegations, but in an email to patients' families, they only said staff changes were being made. Fisher's family plans to file a civil lawsuit.
4: Chicago police are investigating the connection between 17 break-ins at businesses, mostly on the north side.
6: My neighbor next door, O'Reilly's, called and was like, hey, the alarm is going off. And then the police called me to let me know that the place had been broken into.
4: Thieves targeted a bistro, Jimmy John's, and O'Reilly's Auto Parts at a strip mall in Avondale early yesterday morning. It's the second time Chessa's bistro and bar has been burglarized in 3 years.
6: Jimmy John's was actually like, you know, they keep their registers open. So if someone were to break in, they can see that there's no money in the registers. And with O'Reilly's, they said they had very little cash in there. So if anything was taken, it wasn't significant.
4: The 17 break-ins all happened in less than an hour. Police believe they're all connected. So far, no arrests have been made.
3: Frankfort police are looking for these masked thieves who targeted a restaurant early yesterday morning. They broke into Tony's Villa Rosa and used sledgehammers to smash five slot machines. Investigators did not say how much money was stolen. So far, no arrests.
4: An armed bank robbery suspect has been sentenced in two violent bank robberies in downtown Chicago. A judge sentenced Jawad Hakim to 19 years in prison yesterday. Hakim robbed Chase Bank in River North and a Fifth Third Bank in the Loop in 2023. During the Fifth Third robbery, Hakim fired nine shots at a security guard. A bullet grazed a security guard's hand. No one else was hurt.
3: Two more rescued beluga whales are making the Shedd Aquarium their home. It's the final group of rescues. The aquarium is taking from a defunct marine park in Ontario, Canada. The arrival comes after 23-year-old Pikachu died 2 weeks after her transfer. The Shedd is monitoring the rescued belugas around the clock. Caretakers say it could take several months for them to fully settle in.
4: A wildlife officer in Oklahoma says his department gets some unusual calls for assistance. Here's an example.
7: A person called asking if we could put a deer crossing sign in a certain spot so that the deer would know it was safe to cross there.
4: Oh my God.
7: Another caller said that the deer in her yard had ticks and requested we come pick up the deer and give it a tick treatment.
3: Yeah.
4: Oh my gosh.
7: A concerned caller requested her help relocating a frog, Bigfoot, cryptid creature that was eating their chickens. She also stated that these animals do not understand English.
8: Interesting.
4: I feel like our assignment desk could do a
8: portion of this.
4: Of what kind of calls and tips get. That we get.
9: Voice yeah. Random voicemails.
4: Right. I feel like this could be a good series.
8: That's true. Well, what was that we had this week? The Indiana, the lion spotted in the cornfield right. That turned out to be some pigs.
9: Yeah.
4: Yes. Great example, Dan. Mm-hmm. It's a thought.
9: Yeah.
8: Yeah.
4: Hey, Mark.
9: Hey, we've got a mostly cloudy start here this morning for quite a few spots. You'll see some sun around here today. Takes a little time to get there. 79 degrees at O'Hare this morning. Southwest winds are up to 10 right now. They will be closer to 15, gusting to 20 by the afternoon, but your morning is relatively quiet. These were your high temps yesterday. We were as hot as 95 degrees at O'Hare and everybody else hitting at least 91 degrees. A heat advisory again today, a similar day set up today as what we had yesterday. You've got temps in the low to mid 90s, dew points well into the 70s, which means it'll feel like about 100 to 105 this afternoon. Upper 70s at O'Hare and Midway, near 80 at the lakefront in Chicago. Outside of the city, low to mid 70 air temps and dew point temps. So it is very muggy here early on. And we'll look at heat indices up near these numbers, running anywhere from upper 90s to about, I would say, is up to 105 possible again today as our air temps keep on climbing. You might see an isolated shower or two today. Most of you will be completely dry. The further north you live, you see one or two possible to pop up. Great majority of the rain should stay in Wisconsin, which is where it's moving through right now. And this is all going to kind of ride north over us. However, you can see these winds all kind of converging together. Sometimes you get a shower to pop up. So one or two. We're mostly quiet, 94 degrees. Heat advisory till 9 o'clock. Southwest winds. Calm tonight, 76 degrees. Couple pop-up showers and storms tonight. We'll see some tomorrow morning commute. And then late day Thursday after 3 o'clock, another round of storms possible. We'll see a similar setup here Friday morning and then an evening chance again with mid-80s. That's your forecast.
4: Thanks, Morg. We have a couple things going on the outbound Bishop Ford. This crash past 130th is in the left lane and then nearby in the right lane, this stalled vehicle near the steel bridge. So plenty of delay there. It's creating about a 45-minute delay on the outbound side of the Ford to I-80. Some delay on the inbound side as well as you approach the Dan Ryan merge. A little bit of delay there on the Stevenson. Overall, though, besides the Ford, everything else looking quiet so far to start your commute.
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6: Other stories making headlines this morning. The USS Abraham Lincoln is now docked in Thailand, bringing about 5,000 service members to port after 286 days at sea. There were reports of supply shortages and declining mental health among crew. Lincoln was supporting the war in Iran until it was relieved by the USS George Washington last month. Thai officials say the stop is for rest and recovery and not for military exercises.
7: Dollywood is revealing how it will pay tribute to its founder, Dolly Parton, later today. The park is expected to announce the ways it will honor her across their properties. But for now, visitors can see the memorial set up in Dollywood's Welcome Plaza. Hey, Marcus.
8: Hi, good morning. I got some trending news. Filmmaker M. Night Shyamalan, behind classic movies like The Sixth Sense, has started his own YouTube channel where he's talking about his life as a Hollywood filmmaker. I think if you're into filmmaking, it's pretty interesting. His first video here, he read from the diary that he kept while he was making his movie Signs. Here's a clip.
9: We had to do 13 shots today. It just wasn't going to happen. 13 shots is a lot for me. I go very methodically and, you know, storyboard everything, and we go to look at the performances, and there's not a lot of coverage, so oftentimes we're resetting to the set and the lighting, so it takes a long time for me. There's a certain pace that I go at. 13, you have friction and it starts to cause problems. I'm in triage mode a little bit and not creating mode. As you go down, 12 is like the sweet spot, perfect. And 11 is like candy. You're loving it. You know, you can rap a little bit early, you get the extra takes, all of that stuff. And then, of course, the other way, 13 is when you're hurting yourself. And then 14, 15, 16, forget it. You're just, you know, cutting your own arms at that point.
8: Yeah, so if you're somebody that's into filmmaking, you know, it's an interesting look into what his process was like as a young director. They also started filming this movie just a few days before 9/11 happened. Which created a much different mood on the set. The whole video is up on his YouTube channel if you want to check it out. But it's kind of interesting. I don't see a lot of directors doing things like this. So He's kind of going back and looking at how he did everything. Speaking of movies, the Wizard of Oz experience at the Sphere in Las Vegas has been a huge hit. Now they are adding even more special effects to the showings. According to The Hollywood Reporter, new effects will include animatronic winged monkeys that will fly over the audience during certain scenes. There'll be more fireworks during the movie. Something called Glinda Glitter will be added. New scented apples will fall from the sky. And just all kinds of new smells will be released during some of the scenes. The enhanced Wizard of Oz has grossed $450 million since it launched just over a year ago. That's just in one theater at the Sphere. That's how huge this thing has become. $2 million a day this makes, which is crazy to think. Got to go do it. And finally, we're getting close to Halloween season. A haunted house in New York put together a video. Here are all the types of people that go through a haunted house. Take a look.

0: I feel like you were giggling, Dan.
1: Yeah, yeah.
0: Like you were
1: giggling. Yeah.
0: That was funny. I just, like, fall to the ground. I feel like.
2: There are people like this, though, who are just crashing into all
0: things.
2: The sets and everything else.
0: That's
2: The Darkness Rising Haunted House in Long Island. You can follow them on Instagram to see more. And my haunted Halloween houses will be coming back this year, so if you have you want me to come out to your house, we're going to be live. There's 5 Fridays in October this year.
1: So those are always so fun.
2: Let me know. You got a good decorated home.
0: Is it on the website?

0: Not yet.
1: Oh, okay.
0: It'll be on the website soon.
1: But nice. Okay.
0: Yeah.
1: We've got temps making it to the low to mid 90s today. It'll feel like 100 to 105 this afternoon. One or two spots may see an isolated shower, but great majority of you should be dry. The little sun here by the afternoon hours. 91 tomorrow, still hot and humid. Few showers and storms in the morning. And then again, late day Thursday after about 3 o'clock into Thursday evening. We'll watch a Friday morning chance as well. Low 80s around here this weekend. 80 degrees for Labor Day.
2: Thanks, Mark. We have the up on Stevenson has a crash at Harlem. Left lane is blocked. A delay really starting to build up there. And the south side still keeping an eye on that. This crash past 130th on the outbound Ford is in the left lane. Also have a stalled vehicle in the right lane as you get closer to the Steel Bridge. Overall, some delays. We'll have travel times after 6.
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3: 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Pat Tomasulo has a preview. We've been
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20: 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Reynolds is an American pilot shot down behind enemy lines, and Branagh is the Russian helping him. 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
1: I certainly hope the young fans of Mr. Rogers' Neighborhood aren't staying up to watch this bloody tragedy. 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
20: One of the greatest sketch comedy series of all time finally arrives on streaming. 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More than 30 years after the character first debuted on the old 90s sitcom Martin, comedian Tommy Davidson gets his own spinoff as an aging late-night talk show host trying to stay relevant in a changing world. 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
20: 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The latest Untold documentary takes a closer look at Olympic breakdancer Ray Gunn, who caused a sensation during the Paris Olympic Games. 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
20: 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Pat Tomasulo, WGN News.
24: All right, hot and humid around here today. Heat advisory is kicking in at noon, and it lasts until 9 o'clock tonight. It's going to feel like about 100 to 105 for most of us this afternoon. Air temperature around 94 today. Isolated shower not totally ruled out, mainly north. Great majority of you will be dry and hot and humid. Low 90s tomorrow. Paul will have more.
25: Thanks, Morgan. Here's what's coming up at 6 o'clock. Illinois leaders respond to President Trump's latest comments about violence in Chicago. Plus, search and rescue efforts continue after last week's catastrophic flooding in Nepal. And Tiger Woods returns to court today. Why he's expected to change his plea in his DUI case in Florida. That's all next at 6 o'clock.
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5: It's 79 degrees at 6 o'clock. Good morning. I'm Steve Krasanich. We have mostly cloudy skies on our way today to a high of 94. Another heat advisory today. 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A suburban death investigation is underway this morning. We're in Frankfurt with the latest.
6: White Sox even up their series. Cubs fall at home to the Brewers.
5: In business, U.S. stock futures are lower this morning. Global stocks are all in the red.
7: 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Outbound travel on the Bishop Ford, 50 minutes from the Dan Ryan split down to 80-94. We have a crash near 130th. That blocks the left lane. And then further outbound near the Steel Bridge, a stalled vehicle in the right lane. This is smack dab in the middle of a new roadwork configuration where the center lanes are shut down. Traffic either veers off to the left or the right. So again, right now, over 50 minutes outbound on the Bishop Ford. Also outbound Stevenson travel, that's building up early, all due to a three-vehicle crash at Harlem blocking the left lane. Amanda Cernecki, WGN Traffic Central.
5: A death investigation is underway at a home in South Suburban Frankfurt this morning. WGN's Winnie Dortch is on the scene.
8: Details are very limited at this time. Officers can be seen going in and out of that home in question. This home is located in a cul-de-sac. That entire area is blocked off right now as we speak. Some lights are on in that home, and there are police on scene, but it's one car here. They're still working to get more information out here. Now, again, police have not directly said what happened at this home. We don't even know the time that this happened, but we do know this was a serious crime.
5: Channel 2 is reporting that this is a homicide investigation involving a child. That home is located on Brookstone Court off of Pfeiffer Road. Stay tuned to WGN for more on this developing story. Naperville police are looking for a man accused of unwanted physical contact with two women near Park District Pathways. The first involved was near Hillside Road and Washington Street last Tuesday. The second was near Gartner Road and Edgewater Drive on Sunday. Neither women were hurt. Police say the man is between 17 and 22 years old and was wearing dark clothing and a large backpack. He was riding an e-bike and may have been wearing Apple-style headphones. Naperville Crime Stoppers is offering a $1,000 reward for any information. Families accuse six former caregivers at Encore Memory Care in South Barrington of recording residents while they were unclothed and sharing them on social media. At least one of the former workers has now been charged. Police say she and other Encore employees shared videos of at least three patients in a group chat on Snapchat between January and July. One of the victims was Bernard Fisher, who died last week. Fisher's family attorney, Margaret Battersby Black.
9: Our client was nonverbal. Our client understood what was happening. He knew this was happening, but he couldn't come forward. And I don't think it's a coincidence that he was targeted.
5: Someone else was recorded while using the toilet, and a third person was recorded while showering. The conditions inside a Southside Chicago funeral home where dozens of decomposing bodies were found last month were apparently worse than thought. More on that from WGN's James Sears.
10: According to the Tribune, investigators found at South Chicago Chapel maggots and rodent feces on body bags, rats scurrying in areas where remains were stored, and one body inside a public bathroom. State investigators also reported finding 31 bodies in an unrefrigerated area where the odor was overwhelming and the temperature reached 88 degrees. The city of Chicago has filed a lawsuit alleging 23 code violations. Now activists are requesting for environmental health assessments of the funeral home. The owners have not commented.
5: The city of Chicago has recorded its hottest start to the month of September in more than four decades. Yesterday's official high reached 95 degrees at both O'Hare and Midway, the last time the month began as

0: hot or hotter was 42 years ago in 1984 when the peak reading reached 96 degrees. And the last time the temperature reached 95 degrees at any point in September was nearly a decade ago when the high reached 95 back on September 23rd of 2017. Heat advisory will be in place for the Chicago area again today. We'll see temperatures in the 90s again and heat index readings of between 100 and 105.
1: In Houston, after a 5-1 win over the Astros, Sean Burke pitching 5 2/3 innings of one-hit baseball.

0: you know, that's baseball. I had to keep my heads up. I won the ball tomorrow, and I'm ready for everything.
1: Valencia talking about the two-run homer he gave up to Christian Yelich, and the Brewers never looked back. Milwaukee scored four in that frame, two in the seventh and two in the eighth to even up the series. Phillies won last night and have now taken a one-game lead on the Cubs for the top wildcard spot. In just 11 days, the Bears will open the 2026 season on the road in Carolina. Team went through a short practice at Halas Hall yesterday. Head coach Ben Johnson said Kyle Manunga remains week to week. Austin Booker also in that boat. Kyler Gordon remains out, and nobody's even sure if the DB will play this season. He'll miss at least the first four games, being on IR to start things off. The team brought Jack Sanborn back to the active roster yesterday. I'm Andy Mazur, WGN Sports.
2: Good morning. We've got temps in the 70s and 80s. We'll make it into the low to mid 90s again today. Hot and humid with a heat advisory until 9 o'clock tonight. West-southwest winds are relatively calm, occasionally gusting up to 15, but most of those should stay under 10. 94 expected for O'Hare. Should see a decent amount of sun, a few clouds out there this morning, and a very isolated shower or two possible mainly north. Partly cloudy tonight. Tomorrow, back into the upper 80s, low 90s. Little bit of a temp range and a couple pop-up showers and storms. From the WGN Weather Center, I'm Morgan Kochmeyer.
3: Right now in Chicago, 78 degrees. It's mostly cloudy at O'Hare. The heat index is 81 this morning. It's 79 at Midway. At the lakefront this morning, we're at 81 degrees. The heat index downtown is 83. And now your money on WGN. The opening bell rings this morning after stocks closed lower yesterday as bond yields, higher bond yields, and rising oil prices rattled markets. Stocks fell in a shaky start to September as global oil prices surged above $94 a barrel after new U.S. strikes on Iran. Inflation worries are also stoking concerns about the Federal Reserve's future path on interest rates. There's more betting that an interest rate hike is on the way. Closed yesterday, the Dow lost 419 points. The S&P fell 54. The NASDAQ dropped 271. And for the Dow yesterday, that was a drop of nearly 0.75%. Same for the S&P 500, a nearly 1% drop for the NASDAQ. The futures are in the red this morning, and world shares are down as well. Chicago News 24/7, breaking news at once. I'm Steve Bertanich, WGN Radio News.
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1: Chicago, we got a problem. It's Bob Surratt.
2: Oh, how I hate to get up in the morning. Oh, how I'd like to remain in bed.
3: We caution you. Portions of the following program may be

0: It's 13. It is Wednesday, September the 2nd. Please be seated. I'm saying that to myself here. Need to get comfortable for the broadcast today. I'm trying to remember if my Uncle Irving, during heat waves, put his shoes overnight in the refrigerator or in the freezer. He insisted that by doing that, he'd slip into his shoes first thing in the morning and feel really cool and comfortable for many hours. But I think if you put your shoes in the freezer, they're going to be too stiff, right?
1: Yeah. Yeah. Especially if they're there all night. But this might be something we get the I-team on.
0: And do a test?
1: Have various pairs of shoes that we stick in various freezers.
2: Leather, canvas,
1: yep.
2: Yeah, suede.
1: Yeah. And then report on the results in a 5-part investigation.
0: Uncle Irving would be proud. Yeah. Well, it's one more day of this, I guess. You know what? I don't know. Have you been hearing about COVID a lot lately? I swear, yesterday, I must have heard, my wife told me about 3 or 4 people around the country, friends or relatives who have COVID now. Yeah. Don't they know it's not hip to get COVID anymore?
1: And not across the country, but here locally. I know a few people that have it as well.
0: Yeah, yeah. What's going on with that?
1: Yeah, apparently it's still a thing.
0: Oh, time to isolate ourselves.
1: No.
0: Can I use that as an excuse? I've got a couple of social engagements that wife is, yeah, as we say in the old country, hocking me a chinic about, and I'm trying to get out of these events.
1: Well, I know that the policy here is if you have COVID, you have to be out for, I think, 3 or 4 days.
0: Here at the at WGN?
1: Yeah. Tell them you have COVID, I think you have to be gone for at least 3 days.
0: You have to bring proof of a test?
1: Yeah, I don't think so. You just have to tell them you have tested positive. So that might be a nice little vacation, Bob. I'm not encouraging anybody to violate the policy.
0: No, of course, but we wouldn't do that. Well, what's coming up on the broadcast today? Legal briefs in the news. We'll talk to Chicago trial attorney Karen Conte here in about a half hour. And I'm looking forward to this conversation with the Wall Street Journal reporter who has been covering this Live Nation business. Well, what's with the price of concert tickets? Is it going to get worse before it gets better? And where does that Justice Department case stand? We'll talk about that at about 7:48 or so. And, this week in Chicago history. It's Wednesday, so we'll do that with Anna DeVlantis after the 8:30 news. And right now we'll give away a lovely WGN Radio T-shirt to whoever is the first caller of the morning. 312-981-7200 is the number to call for that. Caller number one wins. 312-981-7200. 6:16, and what else do we need to know except it's hot out again, Steve?
1: Yeah, so that's the main story, the weather story today is the heat advisory again today until 9 o'clock as we see the temperature push maybe up to where it was at yesterday. I think we had 95 yesterday, and the forecast is calling for 94 today. Heat index readings will be again above 100 as we go through the day today. It's going to be hot and humid, and there is a chance for some isolated showers. The radar's all clear this morning, though, and we have temperatures that are generally in the upper 70s, mid to upper 70s across the area. Not much cooling overnight tonight, a low down to 76, and maybe some more isolated showers and thunderstorms. And then tomorrow, another mostly cloudy day and humid, with a 40% chance of thunderstorms added to the forecast and 91 for high. Looks like we'll be in the mid-80s on Friday and then the lower 80s Saturday as some relief arrives here from the hot, humid weather. It's 78 at O'Hare right now. It's 79 at Midway, 77 along the lakefront. The heat index already at 83 downtown.
3: And right now it's an improved 25-minute ride outbound on the Bishop Ford from the Dan Ryan split down to 80-94. We've been watching quite a bit of a mess this morning through the new roadwork configuration. A stalled vehicle that had been in the right lane near the steel bridge, that has finally cleared. Also, it appears that outbound just past 130th, crews are wrapping up a crash in the left lane. Still pretty busy through that area, but again, an improved 25-minute travel time from the split down to 80-94. If you're heading heading inbound on the Ford. Looks like there's a reported crash right around Stony Island. Inbound on the Kennedy, 23 minutes in from the airport. Eisenhower, 38 in from Route 390. Stevenson, it's 38 minutes from the Veterans Toll to DuSable Lakeshore Drive, almost half an hour in from the Tri-State, and the Dan Ryan, 21 95th Street into downtown. From the Republic Bank of Chicago Traffic Desk, I'm Amanda Cernecki.
1: 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Stocks around the world all in the red as well, and that's business.
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0: 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Eric Rung at police headquarters, and it's finger-pointing time now after that mass shooting over the weekend in Washington Park. What's the latest, Eric? Oops, I got to press the button, don't I? Is that why we don't have Eric here? Hold on. There we go. Now we can hear you, I think, I hope.
1: Eric. Okay.
0: There we go.
1: Yeah. Both the mayor and governor kind of fired back at President Trump after he mischaracterized the violence here in Chicago as hitting record levels. Now, there's no question it was a particularly violent weekend last weekend, but overall statistics continue to show a drop in most violent crime in the city. Obviously, not the first time President Trump has gone after Chicago Mayor Brandon Johnson or Governor Pritzker, but they both blame him for cutting federal money for programs they say would actually help. As you remember, over the weekend, Chicago saw more than 40 people shot, 3 people killed in 22 different shootings. That is including that mass shooting on Saturday night in Washington Park that injured 14 and killed one 35-year-old man. The mayor yesterday saying that type of violence is just unacceptable. But President Trump took to social media very early yesterday morning and really went after the city, saying in part that crime has never been worse and the city would die without federal government, without the federal government coming in to help. And basically said, Governor Pritzker, please call me. Pritzker responded on social media. He kind of made a reference back to Operation Midway Blitz. He said, you know, the last time that the president sent agents to Illinois, they murdered a father and shot an innocent woman in broad daylight. And then again, both Pritzker and the mayor say that the president made significant changes to ATF operations here in Chicago, in Illinois, as well as some gun reduction programs, some federal money being cut from that. You know, this is a back and forth we see after any particularly violent weekend in Chicago. The interim superintendent took to the mic yesterday to kind of put into context some of what the president was saying. Police statistics show most violent crime trending down. Murder saw a 33% reduction over the past 3 years. So the finger pointing will continue. There's no question about that. It's just you got to look at some of the numbers when you're trying to decipher, you know, mm-hmm. who to believe, I guess.
0: Yeah, as the acting superintendent said, one murder is too many, but we have had the fewest summer murders here since 1965. That's a fact. Eric Rung,
1: right
0: from police headquarters. Thanks, Eric. Appreciate the reporting as always. It's you do 6:24. Let's talk to Jeff in Mundelein. Hey, Jeff, you win the WGN Radio T-shirt. You're caller one.
2: Sounds great. Thank you very much.
0: Now, you sound great and wide awake. What's your secret?
2: 4 cups of coffee at 4:30 in the morning. Started.
0: Yeah, that'll do it. Yeah. Where are you off to today?
2: I'm to Melrose Park. I'm a safety manager for a power plant repair company, so heading out there and leaving in 10 minutes.
0: You know what? Back in the day, we used to go to a restaurant out there, long gone. Do you remember Slicker Sam's in Melrose Park? Anybody remember that place? Landecker and I used to hang out there a lot. But you live in Mundelein, right?
2: Right. Yeah. So,
0: well, you got a bit of a commute there, don't you?
2: Yeah, about an hour a day, 45 minutes to an hour. So it's depending on traffic. Mm-hmm. Definitely a fun ride.
0: Yeah, yes, I know.
2: Well, it's in a WGN all morning, so it's perfect.
0: Well, good. Hopefully we'll help you through that mess. Hang on, we'll get your address. We can send you the shirt, Jeff. Thanks for listening. Don't go away. Thanks, Bob. Thank you. It's 6:25. Andy Mazur at the controls of the sports machine. You know what? I'm now starting to be concerned. Is there any way now that the Cubs can lose their way out of the playoffs entirely?
3: Yeah, I mean, there's still some time left. I mean, they're a game behind the Phillies now in the NL wildcard race. And I think now they're 4.5 games in front of the third place team. So they could end up in third still.
0: Uh-oh.
3: And then the next thing would be below the line, and that's sitting home and watching the Major League Baseball playoffs. You know, you look at, and I think I warned you about this yesterday, the bullpen. Is a huge concern.
0: Yeah, the hitting's great, the defense is great, but nothing will kill you quicker than a leaky bullpen.
4: Wouldn't a cold ham taste good right now?
3: How about right-handed pitcher or something like that coming out of the bullpen instead of that ham? So I'll take that.
0: Was it Palencia who got hit?
3: Oh yeah,
0: last
3: Palencia
0: night?
3: He comes in and he balked in a run.
5: Yeah.
3: And then gave up a 2-run homer to Christian Yelich, and that pretty much told the story of the rest of that game. And, you know, the other guys that came in, too, Caleb Thielbar was not good. Zephyr John, the guy they picked up in the at the trade deadline, gave up a couple of runs. And then Tyler Ferguson, for good measure, gave up a 2-run bomb in the eighth inning. So, yeah, no relief at all from that bullpen core yesterday.
0: And the Phillies won again.
3: And the Phillies won again, yes.
0: Let's talk about something more pleasant, the White Sox.
3: Yeah, it was good to see Sean Burke with a nice bounce back. He hadn't won since mid-July. Still had some issues with the walk. He gave up 4 walks but struck out 6 and only gave up 1 hit in pitching into that 6th inning. And the White Sox that has got some timely hitting, unlike the first game of the series, they got a bunch of hits with 2 outs, including Colson Montgomery, 2-run hit, and also Randall Grichuk, 2-run hit. So that boded well. They've now tied up that series and stay 3 games in front of the Guardians in the Central.
0: So, Cubs and Sox both in action tonight.
3: Both
0: again?
3: Tonight, yeah. This is game 3. They're both playing 4 game series.
0: Steve Grzanich in action with the 6:30 news. That's right after this.
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3: -78 degrees at 6:30. Good morning, I'm Steve Grzanich. Mostly cloudy skies on our way today to a high of 94. Hot and humid isolated showers are in the forecast. A death investigation is underway in South Suburban Frankfurt. A win for the Sox in Houston. Cub Penn gives up a lead and a loss.
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14: 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So all issues outbound along the Bishop Ford have cleared up. Outbound, there was a crash past 130th in a left lane, a stalled vehicle near the Steel Bridge in the right lane, all in the middle of a new roadwork configuration. The outbound Bishop Ford back on track. Everything has cleared up. Inbound on the Ford, right around Stony Island, a single vehicle crash that is off on the right shoulder. Inbound travel on the Kennedy, 28 minutes O'Hare into downtown, 26 on the outbound trip, Eisenhower 45 in from Route 390, Stevenson almost 35 minutes from the Tri-State Toll up to DuSable Lakeshore Drive, Dan Ryan 27 in from 95th Street. Northbound Tri-State travel stop and go from the Hinsdale Oasis to Pass 31st. Crews are working a crash in the left lane. Amanda Cernecki, WGN Traffic Central.
5: A death investigation is underway in suburban Frankfurt this morning. Police are at the scene of a home on Brookstone Court just off of Pfeiffer Road. Details are sketchy, but Channel 2 is reporting there's been a homicide there involving a child. Other details are not known. Stay with 720 WGN for more on this developing story. A youth softball coach accused of inappropriate contact with a 12-year-old girl in Vernon Hills has appeared in court. WGN's Jeremy Ross has details.
15: We are talking about 54-year-old Eduardo Eddie Acosta Gonzalez. He's been charged in connection with two counts of aggravated criminal sexual abuse. Police say he's a softball coach who they believe abused a 12-year-old. The alleged assaults occurred at a Vernon Hills Sports Performance Center where the coach rented out space. Investigators believe Acosta Gonzalez improperly massaged a young girl on two occasions during the spring and summer of 2026.
5: Acosta Gonzalez is believed to have offered private coaching throughout the Chicago area, but was known to work most recently in Vernon Hills and Wakanda. Thousands of Chicago hotel employees are working without a contract this morning after their contract ended last night. Workers at 46 hotels across the city picketed on the Mag Mile yesterday. They're calling for higher wages to keep up with inflation. According to a union survey, 1 in 8 hotel workers used a food pantry in the last 12 months. A third didn't have enough money to cover their housing. And 1 in 4 resorted to using payday or other short-term loans. Unite Here Local 1 says contract talks have dragged on for 3 months and warns workers could go on strike at any time. The U.S. and Iran continue to exchange strikes, ramping up tensions in the region. News Nation's Corey Smith has the latest on the Iran war.
16: The Iranian Red Crescent says one of those strikes killed 5 people at a wedding party inside a house, with as many as 50 others hurt. Now, CENTCOM says it is aware of these civilian casualty reports, but notes they are coming from Iranian state media. Meanwhile, Iran releasing video of its own showing what it says are missiles being fired toward American assets in Jordan late Tuesday. The IRGC claims numerous U.S. troops were killed, which is a charge CENTCOM flat out denies. A U.S. official told News Nation, all American personnel are accounted for.
5: The U.S. forces hit Iranian military targets trying to deploy more sea mines in the Strait of Hormuz, as well as communications systems. Apple Maps has changed the name of Lake Ontario to Lake America. The decision follows the executive order signed by President Trump last week renaming the lake. Trump's executive order applies only to the U.S. Canadians will still see Lake Ontario on the Apple map, while the rest of the world will apparently see both names. Over the weekend, Google Maps also changed Lake Ontario to Lake America. Both tech companies get their map data from the U.S. Geographic Names Information System, which is following Trump's directive. Cook County residents will get questions about the property tax redemption process. They'll get those answers with free help from lawyers on the way. WGN's Lauren Lapka has more.
17: The county and Legal Aid Chicago are partnering on this. Attorneys will provide guidance to people who need help with redemption issues, court notices, filing requirements, statutory deadlines, and other legal questions. These services will be offered on the third Thursday of each month, starting on September 17th, at the county clerk's office in the Loop. People can make appointments, or a limited number of walk-ins will also be allowed.
5: That's WGN's Lauren Lapka says that participants must be pre-screened for eligibility. Repair work is underway at Dolly Parton's star on the Hollywood Walk of Fame. Someone scratched out Parton's name on the star. It's part of a vandalism incident there. It had become a large memorial of flowers, cards, and other tributes following her death. WGN Sports Time, 6:35.
3: Sports is being sponsored by Northwestern Football. A much-needed bounce back for Sean Burke and the White Sox last night in their 5-1 win over the Astros. Burke pitched 5 2/3 innings of one-hit baseball to earn his first win since mid-July. He was backed by Colson Montgomery and Randall Grichuk, who each drove in a couple of runs in the victory. Manager Will Venable liked to see many of the Sox hits coming with two outs, unlike the situation in Game 1.
18: You go back and you look at the last few games and kind of the underlying stuff with our swing decisions and hitting the ball hard. Did a really nice job offensively with not a lot to show for it. You know, I think we had 10 walks yesterday and just didn't really have that big hit. So today was the day that we continued to have good at-bats, get base runners, and then obviously, as you mentioned, the two-strike hitting was outstanding. Or two out hitting, sorry.
3: White Sox leading the Central stays at 3 games over the Guardians. Davis Martin will come off the injured list to make the start tonight in Game 3. Much different story for the Cubs, who couldn't hold on to a 3-0 lead in the sixth en route to a 9-4 loss to Milwaukee. Daniel Palencia balked in a run and then gave up the go-ahead 2-run homer to Christian Yelich. The loss ill-timed since the Cubs lost the game in the standings to both the Brewers and the Phillies. The Cubs are now a game behind Philadelphia for the top wildcard spot in the National League. David Peterson goes tonight for the Cubs against Jacob Mizorowski for the Brewers. Bears held a short practice at Hallis Hall yesterday, prep beginning for the opener in Carolina in 11 days. Team placing Kobe Bryant and Hayden Large on IR. They brought back James Lynch and Jack Sanborn to the 53-man roster. Kyler Gordon will start the season on the inactive list, meaning he'll miss at least the first 4 games of the upcoming season. Northwestern's last 2 games at the lake are this fall. Tickets start at just $57. Visit nusports.com/tickets today. I'm Andy Mazur, WGN Sports.
5: And now the forecast from the Four Seasons Heating, Air Conditioning, Plumbing, Sewer, and Electric Weather Center. It's going to be hot and humid today. Isolated showers, a high of 94, but heat index readings above 100. Tonight, partly cloudy, isolated showers and thunderstorms, a low of 76. And then tomorrow, mostly cloudy and humid, a 40% chance of thunderstorms and a high near 91. Right now in Chicago, mostly cloudy, we're at 78 degrees. And now your money on WGN. World shares have declined after a stock slipped on Wall Street and as bond market sell-off deepens. South Korea's index sank 4%. U.S. futures are also down this morning. The yield on the 10-year Treasury rose to about 4.8% as elevated energy prices and inflation worries stemming from the Iran war are clouding investor prospects. Yesterday, Wall Street slipped nearly 3/4. Same for the Dow, and the Nasdaq was down nearly 1%. Oil prices edged higher after new U.S. strikes on Iran. The U.S. launched another round of military strikes on Iran. Iran responded by firing missiles and drones across the region. Chicago News 24/7, breaking news at once. I'm Steve Krasanich, WGN Radio News.
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0: WGN 641, Steve Alexander now in the business of food.
1: Yeah, thank you. And with the high price of beef, wouldn't this be a great time to have your own cow? Well, you can. Sort of.
2: They're really buying a finished beef animal. They would get half this fall and then half next fall.
1: Who he is and what that's all about after I thank the all-new Chevy Silverado for sponsoring us today. And if I were you, I would go to a Chicagoland and Northwest Indiana Chevy dealer today and test drive a Silverado. You'll be glad you did. Chevy drives Chicago. Okay, here's something a lot of us can say.
2: We struggle with the high cost of beef.
1: What makes Cliff McConville different is that he raises beef on his all-grass farms near Dundee. He buys calves and then lets them grow on his pastures until they're ready to go to market. But those calves are expensive.
2: The price of those wean calves has gone crazy the last couple of years.
1: How much?
2: Right now, I'm looking at somewhere from $2,500 to $2,700 each.
1: And he has to buy about 100 each year to keep the supply of his popular grass-fed beef flowing. But this year, faced with tapping into his line of credit for the nearly $300,000 to replenish his herd, he got creative. Farmers are good at that. He's selling herd shares, which is exactly what it says. You pay $6,000 now and you get a share, a half of a beef this fall and another half next year.
2: So altogether, that would end up being about 400 to 500 pounds of take-home beef, typically 100 to 120 pounds of ground beef, a good variety of all the steaks. A lot of our customers also want to get the organ meats back, you know, the liver and the heart.
1: And one of the cool parts is you can custom order based on your family's desires.
2: The size of the steaks and the thickness and the size of the roast and all that.
1: And more.
2: Jerky, beef sausages, snack sticks. 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
1: And how does that all average out per pound?
2: To about $14 a pound.
1: And you'll probably need a freezer.
2: For a half beef, typically, I would recommend 8 to 10 cubic feet. So it's not going to fit in your standard freezer.
1: So if you want to say you are in the cattle business and buy a herd share,
2: probably the best place to start would be our website, allgrassfarms.com.
1: Cliff McConville, he sells beef and pork and chicken and eggs and raw milk and honey and much more from his All Grass Farms.
2: We do have a farm store at our Dundee location.
1: I'm Steve Alexander. That's the business of food on 720 WGN.
0: A modern American bistro in the Lincoln Park neighborhood has been named Food and Wine Magazine's Restaurant of the Year. John's Food and Wine. According to Food and Wine, they have delicious dishes like lobster salad and beef fat fries. Also, they say it stands out with a unique business model. Line cooks can make up to $90,000 a year. Dishwashers earn up to $75,000 a year. And they have, looking at their menu here, Wagyu short rib skewers. And Food and Wine says, John's Food and Wine does many things that break from traditional fine dining rules. You can have almost anything you want at their counter. They have a wide selection of wines, and one of their homey dishes that they highlight is a juicy half chicken, also sweet potato brulee, and decadent ice cream sundaes with corn cake. All right. Sounds a little fancy for me, but that's John's Food and Wine, named Food and Wine Magazine's Restaurant of the Year here in Chicago. Big congratulations to them. All right. 6:45. Legal briefs in the news. We'll get to that momentarily after we talk about the weather, the traffic, and your money. As far as the forecast is concerned, no change till what, tomorrow, Steve?
5: Yeah, maybe tomorrow we're going to be a little bit cooler, but the real change is going to be toward the weekend as we drop down to the lower 80s. and maybe even the upper 70s along the lakefront. Another day of hot, humid weather and another heat advisory that's in place until 9 o'clock tonight. We'll be up to 94 at O'Hare, and there is a chance for some isolated showers. We expect those heat index readings to be anywhere from 100 to 105 today. And then overnight tonight, partly cloudy, isolated showers and thunderstorms, a low of 76. Tomorrow, mostly cloudy, humid, a 40% chance of thunderstorms and a high near 91. In Chicago right now, we're at 78 degrees.
14: Right now, the Edens to and from Lake Cook Road, 18 minutes. Kennedy Travel, 35 from O'Hare into downtown. Almost 15 in from the junction. A few minutes saved in your express lanes. And right now, back out to the airport, a 38-minute commute. Eisenhower, 47 minutes. Route 390 to the old post office, 37 on the outbound trip. Heading in on the Stevenson, slow travel past 355 to Lamont Road. Then gets really busy from Harlem to Kedzie. And again, into the Dan Ryan, 45 minutes rather. From 355 up to DuSable Lakeshore Drive, the Dan Ryan. That's just shy of half an hour in from 95th Street. Inbound Bishop Ford, a single vehicle crash near Stony Island. That's still off on the right shoulder. 28 minutes, 8094 up to the Dan Ryan Merge, northbound DuSable Lakeshore Drive. Starting to hit the brakes near 35th, where there's a reported vehicle fire. From the Republic Bank of Chicago Traffic Desk, I'm Amanda Cernecki.
5: On the WGN Associated Bank Market Desk, stock futures are down this morning. And on our local list of movers, Archer Daniel Midland Company up nearly 4% at $84.55 a share, and Jones Lang LaSalle is down nearly 3% at $354.67 a share. That's business.
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2: A shakeup at the Pentagon. I'm Blake Berman, host of The Hill on News Nation. Secretary of the Army Dan Driscoll submitting his resignation to President Trump Monday night after 18 months in the post. The Army Secretary is the top civilian leader of that branch and directs active duty troops, as well as the National Guard and Reserve soldiers, and oversees readiness and modernization. The move follows months of reported tensions with the Secretary of War, Pete Hegseth. Driscoll's departure follows other high-profile exits from the Pentagon, including the Army's commander in Europe and Africa, as well as the Navy Secretary. The change comes as the U.S. marks 6 months of war with Iran. The Trump administration says it's moving toward putting an economic chokehold on the Iranian regime, but strikes have also resumed in the past few days. I'm Blake Berman, and this is the News Nation Political Minute.
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0: Let's talk about legal cases in the news now with Chicago trial attorney Karen Conti. Good morning, Karen. Let's talk first about the Lindsey Clancy murder trial. Deliberations now, they've been going on for, what, something like 23 hours? What does it mean when a jury takes this long?
1: Well, this is a complicated case with 80 witnesses and hundreds of documents. So that's not surprising. They also have five different verdicts that they could render. So it's very complicated with the jury instructions. But I think the problem here is that it sounds to me they've come back to the judge and they've said, we are really deadlocked, hopelessly deadlocked. And the judge sent them back and said, please try to deliberate and continue to try to reach a verdict. And when you see that kind of attitude from the jury, you know that they're polarized. You know, there are probably some people on the jury saying she is not criminally responsible because she had medical issues. And some people are probably saying she's culpable because she had other choices. And how do you compromise that? So we will continue to watch, their deliberations.
0: So at what point would the judge declare a hung jury or a mistrial?
1: Yeah, the next step for him under the law is to give him what they call a Tui Rodriguez charge, which is a weird name in Massachusetts, but we call it the Allen charge. You've probably heard of that. And that's when the judge says to the jury, listen, you have to compromise. Don't do anything that violates your conscience, but you got to try and look at the other side and see if you can reach a conclusion. And after he gives them that charge and they can't reach a verdict, then it's basically over and he's going to have to call a mistrial.
0: If this case is retried, which side would benefit from that?
1: Generally, the defense benefits. Why? Because the defense now sees what the prosecution's arguments are going to be, what the witnesses are going to say, what the evidence is going to be. And if they talk to the jurors, they're going to hear probably what the jurors were thinking. And they may craft their case in a way that really goes to trying to combat some of the thoughts that were going through the jurors' minds.
0: On the other hand, it took the jury only 3 hours to convict Dwayne Davis of the murder of Tupac Shakur. Were you surprised by that, Karen?
1: I was a little surprised just because of the time that has elapsed since the crime happened. I mean, 30 years it took to get this guy, sitting on a defense stand. And it's like, to me, that to me would be reasonable doubt. Now, the problem for him, of course, is that he shot his mouth off for 30 years about the fact that he committed this crime. And I guess the jurors believed him. And, there will be an appeal and there are some pretrial rulings that could get some traction. But, that he will spend the rest of his life in jail when sentenced.
0: Let's talk about the FTC. The FTC sued Amazon. Actually, 22 states joined in that suit. What are the allegations in this case?
1: Well, basically, they said that that Amazon defrauded its advertisers and it had hidden fees for the sponsored ad searches. It's kind of complicated, but when you want to have that sponsored product that comes up, the first thing that you Google and you look and you see, oh, that's a sponsored product, companies bid like an auction on Amazon to get that spot. And apparently Amazon was charging fees that were hidden, and therefore billions of dollars was spent that shouldn't have been spent.
0: What could be the outcome of this, do you think?
1: Well, there could be not only restitution, meaning they would have to pay back to the advertisers, but there could be fines and penalties. There could be changes in the way the metrics are viewed, and they could basically order them to be more transparent in how they do these things.
0: Are these huge companies under more scrutiny than others?
1: Well, yes, and they probably should be because they have more market power. I mean, Amazon is so powerful, it can push out rivals instantaneously. And it can even see what is selling best and make their own products to compete using that inside information. So when you have companies that are this powerful, you really have to watch them because they could be doing things like these allegations, if they're true, and that harms consumers and product manufacturers as well.
0: Finally, the Supreme Court says the White House and President Trump can go ahead with construction of that ballroom. So is that it now, or will there be more obstacles to the president's plan?
1: No, this is just temporary, and the lower court had halted the construction, saying that the Congress needed to authorize it because money was being spent. And the Supreme Court said, well, we don't know that the organization that brought this lawsuit, which was a historic preservation organization, they said they may lack standing, which means they can't come into court because they weren't actually damaged. But the Supreme Court hasn't really ruled it. They just put pause on the halt. So, again, I think we're going to see a lot more legal battling going on with this, and ultimately we just don't know where it's going to end up.
0: I read the Chief Justice Roberts' dissenting opinion on this. Does something like that matter at all going forward in this case, what he had to say dissenting?
1: I think so, because the three liberal justices ruled, you know, the other way. But when you have Roberts, and he basically said that yes, this organization did have standing because, you know, if all you have to have is like just some, even if it's the visual that is impacted, that's enough for the court to take it and to listen to the case. So yes, I think because he is a brilliant man and he is on the conservative side and he sided the other way, I think that might be a little nod toward getting this halted.
0: We'll see. Karen Conti, thank you. We'll talk to you again next Wednesday. Have a good one.
1: You too, Bob.
0: News on the Hour coming up next from the Northwestern Medicine Newsroom. Here's today's market outlook for today, Steve.
2: The market outlook is sponsored by Associated Bank. Headlining economic reports today is the ADP National Employment Report. This is the private payrolls report that comes ahead of the jobs report, government jobs report on Friday. ADP is estimating about 45,000 new jobs were created last month. That would be in line with the same reading last month, which was 44,000. Again, the government jobs report is coming up on Friday. We'll also get a report on factory orders today. Those are expected to be up just slightly. We'll also see the Federal Reserve's beige book, and that covers economic activity in a number of Fed districts. This is looked at as a barometer of the nation's economy. Also today, Broadcom, Hewlett-Packard, Five Below, Brown-Forman, and NetApp among the big companies reporting quarterly financial earnings. Just a few things that could move the markets on this Wednesday, September the 2nd.
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0: Today, expect the temperatures to hit a high of 94, winds blowing in at 12 miles an hour. 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
2: It's 78 degrees at 7 o'clock. Good morning. I'm Steve Brzanic. We have mostly cloudy skies on our way today to a high of 94. 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Police are on the scene in suburban Frankfort. There are reports of a homicide investigation underway there.
7: A bounce back for the White Sox. Cubs bounce for the wild card lead.
2: Business U.S. stock futures are lower this morning. Global stocks are in the red. We get the ADP jobs report later this hour.
8: 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Northbound DeSable Lakeshore Drive, right around 35th. Results of an earlier vehicle fire has been extinguished.

0: but crews are currently blocking the two left lanes. And right now we are seeing pretty heavy traffic back to 47th. Again, that's northbound on DuSable Lakeshore Drive. Two left lanes are closed near 35th. Edens, to and from Lake Cook Road, that's 20 minutes. Kennedy, 40 from O'Hare into downtown. Almost 20 now in from the junction. If you hop in the express, you'll save 7 minutes. Back out to O'Hare, 42. Eisenhower, 53 in from Route 390. Stevenson, 45 from the Veterans Toll to DuSable Lakeshore Drive. 36 on the outbound commute. Dan Ryan, half an hour in from 95th Street. Northbound DuSable, northbound Tri-State, rather. Solid from 75th up to past 31st, where there's still a crash in the left lane. Amanda Cernecki, WGN Traffic Central.
1: A death investigation is underway this morning at a home in South Suburban Frankfort. WGN's Winnie Dortch is on the scene.
2: We are in Stone Creek neighborhood. This is the home behind me where that investigation happened. It is blocked off right now. There is one police vehicle on scene. We have been talking to neighbors this morning, but of course, we're still trying to get information confirmed as to what happened here. I will say the atmosphere does not feel good out here.
1: Channel 2 is reporting there's a homicide investigation. They're involving a child. Stay tuned to WGN for more on this developing story. The Vatican has upheld the decision to close St. Hubert Catholic School in Hoffman Estates. A group of parents appealed to the Vatican when the Archdiocese decided to close the school earlier this year. Vatican says Cardinal Blaise Supich was within his authority when he made the decision. Parents say the Vatican did not fully examine the school's finances. They're still asking for a 3-year moratorium on any more Catholic school closures. Local leaders are trying to decide what to do with the system of license plate cameras known as the Flock Network. There's ongoing backlash across the country over reports of misuse. The mayor of Homer Glen pressed pause in that village after learning about an investigation involving a Will County sheriff's deputy.
3: And I know that the purpose of the Flock cameras is to stop criminals, but it also shouldn't create any either.
1: Meanwhile, authorities in West Chicago have announced an investigation there. The mayor in Burr Ridge is standing behind the Flock cameras. Flock has said it's changing some of its policies. It now recommends police departments delete data after 7 days instead of 30 and requires all customers to adopt an audit system. The Chicago Health Department has reported the first death from West Nile virus this season. The person who hasn't been identified is one of two human cases in the city so far this year. The department sprayed pesticide in 15 different areas over the past few weeks to try to prevent West Nile from spreading. Health officials are recommending removing containers that hold water from outside spaces and reporting stagnant water to the county. Meanwhile, human West Nile cases have been reported in DuPage and Lake County, Illinois. In Lake County, the case involves a person in their 40s who became ill early August. And in DuPage County, the case involves an adult with no other information. There's a new candidate for Chicago mayor. A community advocate and real estate developer Zoe Ma announced her campaign yesterday.
4: We need to hold our city accountable, increase transparency. We have to make sure how every dollar has been spent.
1: She joins an already crowded field. Mayor Johnson hasn't said whether he's running for re-election yet. Sundays on State in Chicago will not be back this year. More on that from WGN's James Sears.
5: The Chicago Loop Alliance announced it's canceling the popular street party as it works to establish the new Loop Arts District. But the organization says it still plans to celebrate the area's arts and cultural contributions to the city. Instead of hosting several block parties throughout the summer and fall, there will now be a single day-long celebration called the Loop Arts Fest. It's happening on Saturday, October 17th this year from Jackson to Madison Streets.
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6: Sean Burke helped to lead the White Sox to a 5-1 win at Houston last night for pitching into the sixth inning, allowing just one hit and winning his first game since July 19th. His manager, Will Venable, liked the way his righty dealt with early adversity.
7: Thought he was really impressive. Obviously walked the first two batters. Wasn't sharp there the first few innings, but got us through 5 2/3. I thought he did a great job of really settling down, finding his stuff on the fastball and attack the zone.
6: Tulsa Montgomery, Randall Grichuk each driving a couple of runs, which keeps the White Sox 3 games up on the Guardians in the American League Central. The bullpen night to forget for the Cubs in a 9-4 loss to the Brewers at Wrigley. Cubs had a 3-1 lead going into the sixth inning when things imploded. Daniel Palencia came in and balked home a run, then gave up a go-ahead 2-run homer to Christian Yelich. Ryan Zephyrjohn, Caleb Thalabar, and Tyler Ferguson all gave up runs, not providing much relief for Craig Counsell.
8: We got to pitch better. I mean, there's no question. We got to pitch better. But you know, these are the guys, man. Like.

0: this is them, and we got to help them get better, and we got to get outs.
1: Cubs fall back to 8 games behind the Brewers in the Central, and after the Phillies won last night, Cubs are now a game behind them for the top NL wildcard spot. A mystery developing at Halas Hall. Will Kyler Gordon play for the Bears this season? Even the GM, right?
0: Man, like, this is them, and we got to help them get better, and we got to get outs.
1: Cubs fall back to 8 games behind the Brewers in the Central, and after the Phillies won last night, Cubs are now a game behind them for the top NL wildcard spot. A mystery developing at Halas Hall. Will Kyler Gordon

0: about 5 to 10. Southwest calm wind tonight with a partly cloudy sky in middle 70s. And tomorrow, upper 80s, low 90s, few showers and storms. From the WGN Weather Center, I'm Morgan Kochmeyer.
1: Partly cloudy skies this morning at 78, officially at O'Hare in Chicago. 72 at DeKalb right now. It's 78 in Morris. It's 74 this morning in Lansing. And now your money on WGN U.S. Stock futures are mostly lower this morning as we head to the opening bell on Wall Street and as we await the ADP jobs report, which is coming in about 15 or 20 minutes from now. It'll give us a snapshot of the U.S. jobs market ahead of a full government jobs report on Friday. The Dow has pushed into the green here at 7.07, and the S&P and the NASDAQ, though, remain in the red. Oil prices have dropped about 1% in the U.S. overnight. Stocks around the world are lower in Europe and in Asia this morning. Chicago News 24/7, breaking news at once. I'm Steve Brutanich, WGN Radio News.
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14: That's great.
10: So set those alarm clocks and start your day off right with your favorite classic comedies on...

0: Yeah, one more day of this. 10 after 7, it is Wednesday, September 2. On this day in 1930, the first nonstop airplane flight from Europe to the United States was completed in 37 hours. That's right.
1: Just 37.
0: Pretty fast back then. Of course, after they landed, they had to wait another hour for a gate. How much water are you drinking? You know, these days with the heat, you're seeing a lot of people walking around with these 40-ounce Stanley tumblers. But how much water do you really need? Interesting report on this, citing various medical experts. The answer may be less than you think. It varies based on your size, health, activity.

0: level and other factors, there isn't a lot of good research apparently on hydration. The most cited recommendations for water come from the National Academy of Medicine, which calls for a daily fluid intake of 3.7 liters for men, 2.7 liters for women.
1: Right. Can we have that? What is that in English? Is that
0: somebody get the calculator out?
2: Liters to glasses.
0: Here's the thing, though. That's total fluid intake, not water specifically. And roughly 20% of our fluids come directly from food. According to studies, that leaves roughly 2 liters of fluids daily for women and 1 for men. That translates to about 58 ounces and 101 ounces from beverages. And they say that the average pour of water is 12 to 16 ounces. So that works out to about 4 to 6 glasses of fluids daily for women, 6 to 8 glasses for men.
1: Would you say 3.1 liters?
0: What did I say? 3.7 for men, 2.7 for women.
1: Oh, man, that's 125 ounces of liquid a day.
0: But, well, wait until you hear the rest of this. You don't have to keep lugging that giant tumbler around. Beyond body size and gender, other factors affect how much fluid you need in a day. Activity level, of course, is a big one. Drinking a lower than recommended amount of fluids can have a detrimental health effect. There's an association between people who are low drinkers of fluids and higher risks of various diseases like type 2 diabetes, heart disease, and dementia. Low is defined as drinking less fluids to the point of being underhydrated, not dehydrated, underhydrated. That means you're running low on fluids, but not enough to show acute dehydration symptoms. Chronic low water intake is also linked to an increased risk of developing recurrent urinary tract infections, kidney stones, and some types of kidney disease. Mm. But wait till you hear the rest of this.
1: Wow.
0: We don't think about the fact that your daily fluid needs can come from just about any source. Coffee, tea.
1: My can of Diet Coke.
0: Hey, there's water in there. Black coffee, that's 99% water.
3: It goes drip, drip, drip.
0: And they say there's a myth that coffee is a diuretic and is going to dehydrate you. It is not true. Avoiding alcohol, though, is not a myth. That is a diuretic and makes your body lose water. And if you really want to know if you're getting enough fluid, you got to check in the bathroom. Dark yellow urine signals you're not drinking enough. Clear pee means you're drinking too much. Light yellow is the sweet spot. Excuse me now, all this talk has made me want to go.
1: Yeah. I do 92 ounces a day.
0: 92?
1: 92, and I stop by 4 p.m., and I'm still up at midnight from
0: really?
1: The bathroom. Yeah, every night.
0: Yeah. Other symptoms of not drinking enough fluids can include headaches, fatigue, and confusion. Well, that describes me every day at 6 in the morning.
2: I was just going to say, yeah.
1: Don't they also say you can pinch your skin and whether or not it like snaps back right away is determines
0: know.
1: Whether
0: I don't
1: or not
0: about
1: you're...
0: that. I don't see it in this report. Mm. Drinking too much water can also be dangerous, though severe cases are rare. Our kidneys can handle a lot of fluid, they say.
3: How can you have a fish when you don't have any water?
1: They say if you pinch your skin, so if you pinch the skin on your arm,
0: uh-huh.
1: and it takes longer to come back to normal, that means you're dehydrated.
0: Right? Wait, say that again?
1: So if you pinch your skin on your arm, like under your arm, you pinch it,
0: uh-huh.
1: and you see how it kind of wrinkles up there. Depending on how quickly it goes back to normal shape, that will tell you if you're dehydrated or not. So if it's very slow, that means you're dehydrated and you need more water.
0: A professor of biological sciences at the University of Buffalo, who studies thirst, says our kidneys are really, really good at holding on to water when we need it and excreting it when we have too much. That's the bottom line on water. In our new format here at GN, it's all water on the sixes. It's 7:16. All right. You're going to need the fluids for one more day for sure, Steve.
1: You are absolutely right. That's the number one piece of advice that they give you today is stay hydrated. Drink water before you are thirsty. Take frequent breaks. Wear light clothing. Consider shifting outdoor activities. We have this heat advisory that will be in place again this afternoon with the dangerous heat lingering through sunset. We're on our way to maybe 94 at O'Hare. These heat index values, what it really feels like outside, will be 100 to 105 through central Chicagoland. And in some of our south and southwest suburbs, up to 105 to 110 for that heat index. We do have a chance for some isolated showers as well as we go through the day today. Tonight, partly cloudy, isolated showers and thunderstorms, a low of 76. And then a mostly cloudy day tomorrow. Expect a high near 91 with 40% chance of thunderstorms and continued humid. Right now in Chicago, it's 78 at O'Hare, it's 73 at Aurora. At Highland Park, it's cloudy and 74. Batavia, it's partly cloudy and 74.
2: Northbound Tri-State, earlier crash past 31st has finally been cleared from the left lane, but further northbound approaching Lake Cook Road, very heavy traffic, a reported crash there, so we are sending the helicopter en route to check out exactly what is going on. Edens to and from Lake Cook Road now just over 20 minutes. The Kennedy, 48 from O'Hare into downtown, 26 in from the junction, 7 minutes saved in the express lanes back out to O'Hare 53. Inbound on the Eisenhower, it's now a full hour commute from Route 390 to the old post office, 43 minutes Wolf Road into downtown, back out to 390, it's now 47. Stevenson, 56, Veterans Toll to DuSable Lakeshore Drive, the Dan Ryan 32 in from 95th Street, both the inbound Bishop Ford and northbound I-57, now over half an hour, 8094 up to the Dan Ryan Merge. From the Republic Bank of Chicago Traffic Desk, I'm Amanda Cernecki.
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0: Megan Financial celebrates Union Night on the South Side. 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Let's check in with Lieutenant General Richard Newton, News Nation National Security Contributor, former Air Force Assistant Vice Chief of Staff. General, good morning to you. As you know, this has been going on for 6 months now. Fighting has picked up again this week, and we're hearing reports of the weapons supply getting very, very low. According to your sources, is this true? What are you hearing?
14: Hey, good morning, Bob. How many times have you let off with the conversation with you and I? There's a lot going on in the Mideast.
0: Yeah, no kidding.
14: Indeed, that's true. We're seeing in the media some challenges to the weapons stockpile. Just as a very brief overview, when I oversaw global operations on the Joint Chiefs of Staff, one of my myriad of items in my portfolio was readiness of the U.S. military force. And I can relate to those challenges and so forth. Really what it comes down to, bottom line, is I understand that we have plenty of capabilities available to Admiral Brad Cooper, the commander of U.S. Central Command, leading up to this point, as you mentioned, 6 months into the war, but even the foreseeable future, we've got plenty of capabilities to provide him should we go back to major combat operations. The risk, however, there's always risk in 2026, but there was risk back in 2005, 2006, and 2007 when I was on the Joint Staff regarding other combatant commands, such as Europe, certainly with a full-scale war going on between Russia and Ukraine and trying to deter Russia from breaking out of that campaign and attacking NATO and even potentially U.S. interests there, but also in the Pacific. So we're taking risk as well. Notice that we moved the USS George Washington out of the Pacific and put her, she's up in the Arabian Sea right now, replacing the Abraham Lincoln, who's going home to a hero's welcome to San Diego here in a couple weeks. So we've got two carrier strike groups, which leaves a carrier, there's no carriers in the Pacific at this moment. That's not unprecedented. We've done that before. But it really comes down to managing risk and strategic risk in that regard. The other aspect of this is it goes back several years in terms of funding and authorization from Congress of building weapons caches and so forth. And I think really we need to more streamline our procurement process. This administration's endeavoring to do that. Other administrations have done that as well. So it's not just U.S. military forces, our capabilities, our current weapons stockpiles, but it's the procurement of those weapon systems as well.
0: If stockpiles do run dangerously low, is it the result of poor planning?
14: I think it's not poor planning. I think it's a result of the enemy gets a vote here. With regard to the Iranian regime, they're fairly, you know, they're resilient. They can pack a punch also, and they're in a war. They're in a total war of survival. We had always planned on, again, my experience when I was back in uniform several years or so ago, we had planned for the contingency that the Iranian regime would hold the Persian Gulf and now the Strait of Hormuz hostage, if you will, to commercial shipping as leverage. And that's exactly what they're doing right now. So I think we're going to be with one, two carrier strike groups to keep the strait open with that blockade and so forth, or endeavor to get it open and so forth. So it's planning is very stringent. Planning is very strategic, very tactical, very capable. But my return serve on that question is enemy gets a vote here, and we're flexible enough to address that, but it's a zero-sum game with regard to weapons capabilities and weapons caches.
0: We're all waiting to see if gas prices will go down anytime soon, and then you hear how Iran doesn't necessarily need to sink ships. They only need to persuade the ship owners and the captains and the insurance companies that the risk there in this strait is too high, and so that effectively closes the strait, doesn't it?
14: Effectively, it does. In fact, Gigi, she filled up our car. I think it's like $121 to fill up a tank of gas, which usually maybe $75 or $80. So, Understanding, feeling the punch, you know, at the gas pump, but nonetheless. What we're endeavoring to do, however, two points. One is we've created a sea lane along the southern route below the Strait of Hormuz that hugs the Omani coastline, and about 25 to 30 ships a night for the last couple of weeks somewhat quietly have gotten through the strait, about 8 million barrels of oil. However, the Strait of Hormuz is what we're aiming for here pre-February 28th is about 25 million barrels of oil. And so that's why Iran went after two Saudi oil crude ships, super tankers, a couple nights or so ago, and that's why you saw the response of U.S. Central Command going after those rocket launchers on Le Roque.

0: Island and so forth. That's that point. The other point is there are now becoming other alternatives to getting energy through the Strait of Hormuz. Saudi is using, you know, a land route through pipelines that gets them down through the Red Sea. The United Arab Emirates is close to finishing a pipeline that takes them past the, or not through the Strait, but actually through Oman to the Gulf of Oman and so forth. So there's other elements and other abilities to get oil and gas and other energy products through the Strait. But that's going to take time, Bob. That's about a year, year and a half away. But it's not a quick solution right now. The bottom line here, however, to your question is, Iran doesn't control the Strait. However, they threaten the Strait, and they threaten those commercial shippers, those ship captains. That's why CENTCOM was so quick and so robust going after those rocket launchers that were threatening commercial ships, because if I'm a sea captain, I don't want to put my crew through harm's way through the Strait of Hormuz. Final point. The Strait of Hormuz, last time you and I talked, it's still in international waters. And that's what we're trying to maintain here, is keeping those international waters through the Strait of Hormuz open for all commercial shippers.
1: Yeah, meanwhile, in Iran, at the gas stations, long lines, they don't have enough gas. It's too expensive for the people there. Any indication that the ramped-up economic pressure the United States is putting on Iran is going to have any significant impact on what happens with this war?
0: I think the economic sanctions, economic warfare, strangulating the Iranian economy and their businesses, I think it's working, but it's going to take time, well through September and well through the midterm elections, in my opinion, point one. The second point, however, is if the point is where the regime cannot necessarily address some basic quality of life for the people, gas lines, certainly jobs, inflation, currency, all those things that are going south in their economy, but you start getting food shortages and so forth, I'm looking for a tipping point inside Iran, inside their political infrastructure. You and I talked about this a couple weeks ago. The hardliners, led by General Von Hedi, the Islamic Revolutionary Guard Corps commanders, is running Iran right now. They're the anti-concessions. They're the anti, you know, they're in a war for survival. Perhaps maybe the pro-concessions, by the way, these are all former IRGC leaders themselves, but represented by the president, the minister of foreign affairs, the speaker of the parliament, and so forth. If you start to see them bend towards perhaps the needs of the people, and then if you start to see perhaps elements of the Artish, which is their conventional military, their army and the navy and so forth, as well as perhaps maybe elements of the besieged militia, they're the pipe swingers that try to keep the people in control throughout Iran, and then maybe see elements of the IRGC now leaning towards supporting the people. That's the tipping point. But I can't tell you when that's going to happen. I can't tell you what those conditions are. But I can guarantee your intelligence community is taking a look at that. And it all goes back to the point of your question is very, very economic hardball that we're playing right now with the regime that really compels Secretary Bessent with these sanctions. But it's a secondary sanctions against those nations that continue to want to trade with Iran or feel compelled to trade. You know, we're talking Turkey, Pakistan, Russia, China, and others. That's the tipping point I'm looking for, and the enforcement of those sanctions. It's going to take time, however, Bob.
1: Yeah, well, I like your modicum of optimism, General. Appreciate that. Thanks, as always, Lieutenant
0: okay,
1: General.
0: Well,
1: go ahead.
0: I'll try to keep it going, Bob. We're in for the long haul here.
1: Afraid so, Richard Newton. Have a good day. Appreciate you, as always, sir. Here's all the news now.
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3: Degrees at 7:30. Good morning. I'm Steve Britanich. We have mostly cloudy skies on our way to 94 today. Another heat advisory in effect for the Chicago area. The news is sponsored by North Shore Adult Diapers. A suburban death investigation is underway this morning, reportedly involving a child.
4: Big win for the White Sox. The Cubs pen implodes in a loss at home.
3: 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Stock futures are down this morning. Global stocks are in the red.
5: 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A multi-unit response to a vehicle in the water. A lot of crews are

0: on the left shoulder, but they're also blocking the left lane, which is again resulting in a pretty solid backup beginning near Willow. Kennedy, 55 minutes from O'Hare into downtown, just over half an hour in from the junction, back out to the airport, 50 minutes. Eisenhower, hour three in from Route 390. Building outbound at 53 minutes. Stevenson travel actually our heaviest now. An hour 8 from 355 to DeSava Lakeshore Drive, about 55 minutes in from the Tri-State. Dan Ryan bumps up to 40 in from 95th Street. Northbound DeSava Lakeshore Drive, earlier vehicle fire cleanup at Pershing, still in the two left lanes. A 10-minute delay stretches back to Hyde Park Boulevard. Amanda Cernecki, WG on Traffic Central.
1: A death investigation is underway in suburban Frankfort this morning. Police are on the scene of a home on Brookstone Court just off of Pfeiffer Road. Channel 2 is reporting there's been a homicide there involving a child. No other details have been released. Stay tuned to WGN for more on this developing story throughout the morning. Several employees of Encore Memory Care in South Barrington are under investigation for allegedly taking inappropriate pictures of people they were supposed to be caring for. Some of those photos were apparently shared on social media. WGN's Patrick Elwood has details.
2: When Encore management found out about the alleged acts of the employees, they were fired. But in an email to families, there was never a mention of their alleged wrongdoing, only that staff changes were being made.
3: The South Barrington police continued their investigation, found some additional photos and videos. And at that point, I think Encore realized that they were caught. They couldn't hide from it anymore. And that's when they notified our client, the Fisher family. And obviously, we got involved.
1: Well, that's Margaret Battersby, who represents the Fisher family. She says Bernard Fisher was nonverbal and could not communicate that he had been photographed in compromising positions. Fisher died last week. A for-profit hospital operator is planning to cut maternity care at three of its hospitals in the Chicago area. Prime Health will eliminate obstetrical care at St. Joseph Medical Center in Joliet, Mercy Medical Center in Aurora, and Resurrection Medical Center here in Chicago. Prime says the hospitals average just one birth per day. The OB services will end on October 1st. Prime Health says it's consolidating its department and centralized all care at St. Mary of Nazareth Hospital and Olympia Fields. The company says this will help strengthen the care it does provide and address maternal health disparities. A former Indiana sheriff's deputy is facing criminal charges for allegedly using the Flock camera system to stalk his girlfriend.
4: 31-year-old Skylar Thompson is charged with one count of official misconduct, and prosecutors say he used the Flock camera system to search up his girlfriend's license plate more than 2,000 times over an 8-month span. Investigators say they discovered the activity during a routine system audit. Thompson is no longer with the Jackson County, Indiana Sheriff's Office.
1: And that's WGN's Kevin Wells reporting. Iran says five civilians are dead after the U.S. bombed a wedding party in a town near the Strait of Hormuz. Iran's Ministry of Foreign Affairs says five people were killed, including a 4-year-old boy, and dozens were wounded when a bomb fell on their house. Meanwhile, Iran's Revolutionary Guard says it responded with airstrikes on U.S. military bases in Kuwait, Jordan, Iraq, and Bahrain. Chevron has confirmed it will expand operations in Venezuela. The announcement comes as American and Venezuelan leaders get ready to ink a brand new oil deal they hope will bring down U.S. oil prices. Here's more from News Nation's Alicia Nieves.
5: Chevron and Energy Secretary Chris Wright, they're going to be formally announcing this expanded operation. And what we know so far is that this broader deal, I mean, it promises $100 billion in new infrastructure investment, and it gives the Pentagon a 35% ownership stake, allowing the United States to buy 20% of the oil produced at cost. And so the deal is also seen in Venezuela's part as a path towards stability for democracy there. But again, long-term could potentially lead to lower prices here.
1: AAA reports the national average for a gallon of gas is $4.12 today. In Chicago, GasBuddy.com puts that average at $4.47 a gallon. 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
6: Two out hits and a nice outing from Sean Burke, equal to win for the White Sox over the Astros 5-1 last night. Burke pitching into the sixth inning, allowing just one hit. Colson Montgomery, Randall Grichuk, each driving in a pair of runs for the White Sox, who even up that series. Burke won his first game since July 19th. Sox keep a 3-game lead over the Guardians in the American League Central. Daniel Palencia and the Cubs bullpen could not hold on to a 3-1 lead in the sixth inning. The Brewers stormed back for a 9-4 win to even up the series at Wrigley. Palencia balked in a run and then gave up the go-ahead 2-run homer to Christian Yelich. Cubs fall back to 8 games behind the Brewers in the Central and now trail the Phillies by 1 game for the top wild card spot in the National League. What's going on with Kyler Gordon? Even Bears GM Ryan Poles isn't sure, saying he's hopeful the DB will play this season. Poles discussed the latest details on what he knows about the injury.
7: Listen, anytime you have an injury, and again, I'm not going to get all into the details of this. I wish I had more for you all. But anytime you have an injury and you're coming back from something, there's discomfort that you have to push through. And that's what it comes down to. So we haven't been able to get over that hump, and we're not progressing as fast as we would like.
6: So Gordon's on the inactive list. He'll miss at least the first four games of the season. At the U.S. Open on the men's side, number one seed Alexander Zverev rallied to win a five-set marathon to move on. In a women's single, American Coco Gauff moving on after a straight sets win. I'm Andy Mazur, WGN Sports.
8: And now the forecast from the Four Seasons Heating, Air Conditioning, Plumbing, Sewer, and Electric Weather Center. It's going to be hot and humid today. Isolated showers, a high near 94. Heat index readings of 100 to 105. Partly cloudy, isolated showers and thunderstorms tonight, a low of 76. And then tomorrow, mostly cloudy, humid, a 40% chance of thunderstorms and a high near 91. It's 78 right now in Chicago. 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U.S. private payrolls rose by just 38,000 in August, below the 45,000 estimate for today. And it's the weakest gain in this report since January. July was at 44,000 new private payroll jobs created. The softer number keeps signs of labor market cooling in focus ahead of Friday's non-farm payrolls report. That's the U.S. government jobs report. Again, coming out on Friday morning. World shares have declined after stocks slipped on Wall Street yesterday. U.S. futures are mostly lower this morning. The 10-year U.S. Treasury yield has hit its highest level since November of 2023 as global bond market sell-off continues. Chicago News 24/7, breaking news at once. I'm Steve Krasanich, WGN Radio News.
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17: A shakeup at the Pentagon. I'm Blake Berman, host of The Hill on News Nation. Secretary of the Army Dan Driscoll submitting his resignation to President Trump Monday night after 18 months in the post. The Army Secretary is the top civilian leader of that branch and directs active duty troops, as well as the National Guard and Reserve soldiers, and oversees readiness and modernization. The move follows months of reported tensions with the Secretary of War, Pete Hegseth. Driscoll's departure follows other high-profile exits from the Pentagon, including the Army's commander in Europe and Africa, as well as the Navy secretary. The change comes as the U.S. marks 6 months of war with Iran. The Trump administration says it's moving toward putting an economic chokehold on the Iranian regime, but strikes have also resumed in the past few days. I'm Blake Berman, and this is the News Nation Political Minute.
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18: You've got mail.
19: Send me a postcard, drop me a line, stating point of view.
1: Why the Buc-ee's backlash continues. Hey, Bob, Buc-ee's can buck off as far as I'm concerned. Yeah, I was going to wear my Buc-ee's hat the other day, and I decided not to until the storm subsides here for a while. Let's see here. I wouldn't be at all surprised if the Cubs DFA'd Shota before his next start. What is that designated?
20: Designated for assignment.
1: They non-tenured him at the end of last season, showing he wasn't integral to their plans. Assad or Ray would be better options for a fifth starter the rest of the year. That's what you're saying, too, right?
20: Yeah.
21: Hello.
20: I mean, I don't understand why, you know, again, Javier Assad's not an all-star by any stretch of the imagination, but he's given him good outings every time he's gone to the mound, at least a competitive outing.
1: Bob, my wife and I had the exact same discussion you had about the seventh inning stretch. I wanted to see the players. Yeah, I know. I'm going to be directing marquee telecast of the games very soon. I'm working on that, so we'll put a stop to that.
18: Bob, that's baseball. That happens every day.
1: I totally agree with yours and Andy's comments about the stretch and what the director decides to broadcast. I was so irritated with his decision to not show the members of the 150th anniversary team while they were singing. Who the heck cares about the random fans singing the song? The guy needs a tutorial before the next game.
18: Stretch! Stretch!
1: Bob and Andy, what will happen first? Will the Cubs win the World Series or will the Bears decide on a new stadium?
20: That's a really good question.
1: Yeah,
0: World Series.
20: That's a really good question because the Bears, who knows, they may be playing in the street somewhere.
1: Interesting fact, Bob, I found out that Vince Lloyd's real surname was Scaff. Vince was his birth first name, and Lloyd was his birth middle name.
20: Oh, nice.
1: Oh, okay.
20: Good investigative work.
1: Yeah, as always, from our listeners. Let's see here. Bob, maybe... Oh, I mentioned the other day that I never wake up before the alarm anymore. I used to do it all the time. Now I don't. Maybe your sleep schedule is changing to prepare you for the time change on the 1st of November. Take November 2nd off to help you adjust to the new time. I'd have to take the whole month off to help me adjust, as you know.
22: Bob's not really coming back with the zingy answers.
1: No, he's not, Mick. Let's see. Well, we don't need to talk about that. oh, yeah. This is a good one. I enjoyed everyone's summer lists, talking about John Williams' summer music playlist. But you, Bob, actually did have the best one. 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That's a no-brainer. 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
20: Yeah. 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
1: a lot
20: us.
1: Of good music for you, yes, to enjoy. 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
18: Worldwide celebrity of influence.
1: Thank you, Walter. Listeners seemed to enjoy the record collection yesterday. We talked about the passing of Jim Fares of the Crying Shames. Bob, the Shames, that album, the first one, was my favorite. I loved their version of Up on the Roof, too. Great memories. Yeah, they had a great version of Up on the Roof. I'll have to play that one of these days. Oh, I talked about how I couldn't find a mailbox the other day.
23: If that has a date on the envelope, it's going to be tough.
1: Yeah, I was trying to mail some bills downtown, and I couldn't find a mailbox anywhere. Good morning, Bob. Why are you mailing bill payments?
2: Use auto deduct or pay online. Get modern. Hasn't Marianne yelled at you about using checks and the mail? Yes, she has. But I'm old school. You know, I do. I have set up some auto pay, but not everything. I enjoy sitting down and having the TV on and then taking care of some bills the old-fashioned way. Bob, I would like to comment on your inability to find a mailbox to pay bills by mail. Nobody in the 21st century pays bills by mail. I'm surprised you are not taking a horse-drawn carriage to work.
3: Yeah. You know, this check-washing thing is a real deal. This is people are stealing these checks out of mailboxes and erasing information off of them and putting their information on them and creating a brand-new check.
2: So you're saying it's not safe for me to do it the old-fashioned way anymore.
3: Not safe at all.
2: Yeah, but then you read about these scams and things that happen online to people, too, don't you?
3: Yeah, I don't know. I think the one risk is worse than the other, I think.
2: Yeah. Yeah, maybe so.
0: Well, what my mom does is she still writes checks, but then she will physically go into the building to pay.
2: Oh, really?
0: Yeah.
2: So she'll personally deliver the check to
0: whoever's collecting. Yeah, because usually when I'm visiting her, I'm toting her around all over Janesville, Wisconsin, but that's fine.
2: I guess. How about spending money on concert tickets? This is getting out of hand, but maybe there's good news. We'll get to that next. Let's get to the weather first at 747, Steve.
3: We have another heat advisory in place for today for Chicagoland with heat index readings above 100. And some places south and southwest of Chicago, those could be 105 to 110 today. Looks like the heat index is going to be right around the 100 to 105 degree mark in Chicago. We do have a chance for some isolated showers, but otherwise it's just going to be mostly cloudy, mainly cloudy, hot and humid through the day today. Partly cloudy overnight tonight, another chance of isolated showers and thunderstorms, a low of 76. And tomorrow, mostly cloudy and humid, a 40% chance of thunderstorms, high near 91. Right now in Chicago, cloudy skies, it's 78 degrees.
0: North on Tri-State travel pretty heavy from Lake Avenue up to Lake Cook Road. We still have a pretty heavy emergency response blocking the left lane. A vehicle veered off and into the water. So again, left lane is still shut down with delays stretching back to Lake Avenue. Westbound I-80, crews are trying to wrap up a crash right around Harlem. Heavy traffic back to Pulaski. Outbound Eden's Building, 235 minutes. Montrose up to Lake Cook Road, 27 back in. The Kennedy, 57 in from the airport, 50 outbound. Eisenhower, it's now an hour 5 from Route 390 to the old post office and just a few minutes shy of an hour on the outbound trip. Stevenson, 1 hour. Veterans told to DuSable Lakeshore Drive. The Dan Ryan now 38 minutes in from 95th Street. From the Republic Bank of Chicago Traffic Desk, I'm Amanda Cernecki.
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3: It is 7:52, and we're going to dive into the story of the antitrust case, the lawsuit that was filed against the world's largest concert promoter, Live Nation. With us, Wall Street Journal Washington reporter Dave Michaels. Dave, good morning. Looking at some recent headlines in the journal, I'm a little confused about where this case stands now. Recent Wall Street Journal headline, antitrust case settled after a White House call avoiding a breakup. Where are we with this now?
4: Well, that's a good question. Good morning. The lawsuit is actually still active. So the even though the Justice Department and a few states agreed to settle their claims against Live Nation, the majority of the other states that were plaintiffs on that case, including Illinois, continued the case, and they won at trial. So we are now in what you might sort of equate with the sentencing phase of a trial, although it's not a criminal case. I don't want to give that impression. But we're at this phase where the states that prevailed are still seeking to break up Live Nation. They're asking a court to force Live Nation to spin off Ticketmaster.
3: Ticketmaster is accused of coordinating with brokers to resell tickets at marked up prices. So this is about the secondary market for tickets, isn't it?
4: Yeah, it's interesting. That is actually another, like a separate lawsuit that a different federal agency, the Federal Trade Commission, filed. And it alleged that Ticketmaster kind of just stood by as these ticket brokers bought up tens of thousands of tickets from its website and then turned around and flipped them at a higher price on secondary market platforms. So that's actually another lawsuit that is also in the courts and is still proceeding.
3: And I guess what we all want to know, is there any chance once these cases wind their way through the courts and get resolved somehow, will we get any lower prices anytime soon on ticket prices, either the secondary market or the original ticket prices?
4: Well, I mean, that's a good question. And to the consumer, that's probably what matters the most. So in the settlement that the Justice Department reached with Live Nation, it did agree to cap its fees on tickets. But Ticketmaster and Live Nation say they don't set the prices on tickets. The artists do. The Justice Department's theory in its antitrust case was that because Live Nation is so vertically integrated and they controlled so much of the live entertainment ecosystem, they had an effect on raising prices. They promoted artists, they controlled venues, they controlled advertising, right? They controlled the ticketing. It is possible that down the road, all this litigation could have an impact on ticket prices. And I would say you would also want to keep track of that other lawsuit that is about the secondary market sales, because a lot of consumers who open up a resale site and see sky high prices, kind of that's what they're often seeing and reacting to also is those secondary market prices.
3: Recently, one of your colleagues at the Wall Street Journal wrote a story about some artists lowering ticket prices. Coldplay, Olivia Rodrigo have both sold cheap seats on recent tours. I guess the only way we're going to really get a break is if more artists do this. Do you think they will? Can they?
4: I'm sure they probably can if they decide to, to consider that there are some, there are some fans who can only afford a concert, right, at a lower price. Sometimes businesses offer different prices to different segments of customers. Maybe you can think of this that way, that like they're setting

0: side some tickets for, you know, young people or senior citizens or people whose willingness to pay is lower than folks who can spend, you know, thousands of dollars or whatever going to Burning Man. So I think you might see stuff like that. I mean, it's also perhaps like a goodwill gesture to the extent that big promoters are aware that there's a lot of anger with the economics of live entertainment. You know, there could be pressure on promoters and artists to at least show some goodwill and price some tickets at a lower price.
1: When you ask the question, why don't more artists do this? The answer oftentimes coming from artists is, well, we can't control all of these costs. It's not on us. But I don't know if I believe that. Do you?
0: Well, I mean, I there are a lot of participants in like what you consider the live entertainment value chain, but like the big artists are and they're involved in setting the price with the promoter, with their management team. There are a lot of different people who need to be fed, from these tours.
1: Mm-hmm.
0: So it isn't, you know, 100% of it isn't going into the artist's pocket, but yeah, these are big extravagant events, and you know, and certainly there is, you know, everybody involved is trying to make a profit.
1: Yeah, yes, they are. Dave Michaels, Wall Street Journal. Appreciate you explaining what's going on. Let's keep in touch. Thank you very much.
0: Okay, thanks.
1: Entertainment news is next after our 8 o'clock report from the Northwestern Medicine Newsroom.
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14: It's 80 degrees at 8 o'clock. Good morning. I'm Steve Grzanich. Partly sunny skies. A heat index this morning of 83. A heat advisory is in place for later today. The news is sponsored by PermaSeal. South suburban Frankfurt is the scene of a death investigation this morning. We're on the scene.
15: White Sox even up their series while the Cubs fall at home to the Brewers.
14: In business, the ADP jobs report comes in weaker than expected. Stock futures are mostly lower. Global stocks are in the red.
16: 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North Bend Tri-State is a struggle this morning from Dempster on up to Lake Cook Road. A multi-unit response still blocking the left lane. Crews are trying to get a vehicle out of water. Outbound on the Edens, half an hour Montrose up to Lake Cook Road, 26 minutes back in. The Kennedy just over 50 minutes to and from O'Hare. Eisenhower, our heaviest, an hour 16 from Route 390 to the old post office, 56 minutes Wolf Road into downtown, back out to 390, a 52-minute commute. Stevenson, over an hour from the Veterans Toll to DuSable Lakeshore Drive, 50 minutes now in from the Tri-State. Dan Ryan, 35 in from 95th Street. Metra, Burlington, Northern Santa Fe line trains inbound and outbound running at least 25 minutes behind schedule due to positive train control issues. Amanda Cernecki, WG on Traffic Central.
14: Police are on the scene in South Suburban Frankfort this morning conducting a death investigation. There are reports it's a child homicide investigation. WGN's Winnie Dorch is on Brookstone Court this morning with details.
17: This house was where police were investigating for several hours. Details are limited, but we do know something happened at this home. Now, video shows more than one police agency on scene going in and out of that home. This home is located in a cul-de-sac, so this entire roundabout is taped off. Right now, one officer is on scene, but it seems that he's just planted here just so no one can get through or cross that tape. And the Police Department is the lead on this investigation.
14: Channel 2 is reporting this is a homicide investigation involving a child. Stay tuned to WGN for more on this developing story. The conditions inside a Southside Chicago funeral home where dozens of decomposing bodies were found last month were apparently worse than thought. According to the Tribune, investigators found maggots and rodent droppings on body bags, rats in areas where remains were stored, and one body inside a public bathroom at South Chicago Chapel. State investigators also reported finding 31 bodies in an unrefrigerated area where the temperature reached 88 degrees. The city of Chicago has filed a lawsuit alleging 23 code violations in all. Activists are now requesting an environmental health assessment of that funeral home. The Chicago Transit Authority, Monterey Security, and Action Canine Security are being sued by the family of a 37-year-old man who was fatally stabbed on the Blue Line back in January. Family members say Dominique Polian's death was preventable and that the CTA let a man armed with a knife walk right through the station and onto a train. Polian's grandmother, Shirley, blasted CTA for claiming it cares about safety.
18: Don't ever doubt that CTA failed Dominique on that day of his death, and they continue to fail others who rely on them because they refuse to take necessary steps to safeguard lives.
14: And WGN has reached out to CTA for a comment but hasn't heard back. COVID infections are growing in 48 states and a likely summer surge. That's the case for all of Chicagoland as well. WGN's James Sears has details.
19: State data shows COVID rising in 36 of 102 Illinois counties, including in Cook, DeKalb, DuPage, Grundy, Kane, Kendall, Lake, McHenry, and Will. Though COVID-19 activity is currently very low, hospital and ER visits ticked up a bit but remain low as well, an indication that community immunity is likely keeping most infections mild. There have been two outbreaks reported in Bellwood and West Chicago and one pediatric death. Updated COVID-19 vaccines are expected to arrive in Illinois later this month.
14: Meanwhile, flu and RSV activity in Illinois is at very low level. The Village of Grays Lake has issued the initial building permit for the first facility at its proposed 472-acre data center campus along Peterson Road and Allegheny Road. That means work on the 800,000-square-foot building will start immediately, even though there is a pending lawsuit from the community trying to prevent it. The village says the development is projected to generate about $1.4 billion in property tax revenue over 20 years across local taxing bodies and was secured without local municipal tax incentives, tax exemptions, or TIF subsidies. An initial status hearing in the lawsuit has been set for October. WGN Sports Time, 8:05.
15: Well, the White Sox even up their series in Houston after a 5-1 victory over the Astros. Sean Burke pitching 5 2/3 innings of one-hit baseball. He struck out 6, walking 4. Colson Montgomery and Randall Grichuk each driving in a pair of runs in the win. Guardians won their game last night, so the Sox still lead the Central by 3 games over Cleveland. Game 2 of the Cubs and Brewers at Wrigley Field last night. Cubs get out to a 3-0 lead. Bullpen can't hang on in a 9-4 loss. Daniel Palencia gave up a couple of runs trying to close out the sixth inning. He balked in a run and gave up a two-run go-ahead homer to Christian Yelich. Series now even at one, but as a result of another Phillies win, the Cubs trail the Phillies by one game for that top spot in the National League wildcard race. We're less than 2 weeks from Bears opening up their regular season in Carolina. It's actually 11 days away. Bears went through a light practice yesterday at Halas Hall as Ben Johnson gets his team ready for the real thing. Johnson noted in his media availability
20: that a bit of goofy to him a year ago, and I use that term with love, and now you just see a more serious player and intent every time I'm around him. And I think his teammates feel that as well. You know, he's getting to the practice field early.
15: And Johnson also.

0: There, most of us are going to see a dry day today. Further north is where most of that slight chance occurs. West-southwest winds 5 to 10, gust to 15. We'll be in the mid-70s overnight, low 90s and upper 80s for tomorrow. From the WGN Weather Center, I'm Morgan Kochmeyer.
1: It's partly sunny in Chicago this morning. We're at 80 degrees, and the heat index already is at 83. Your money on WGN, U.S. private payrolls rose by just 38,000 in August. That's below the 48,000 estimate for today for the ADP jobs report. July was at 44,000. This softer number keeps signs of labor market cooling in focus ahead of the jobs report, U.S. jobs report, at the end of the week. And still, investors concerned that this might impact the Fed's decision about whether to raise interest rates at its next meeting. World shares have declined after stocks slipped on Wall Street. U.S. futures are down this morning. Virtually every American has been targeted by scammers in some way. That's according to a new poll out. Scams in the U.S. have surged to a record high, causing billions in losses for Americans. U.S. still lags behind some other countries in tackling the problem, though, according to the survey by the Associated Press. Chicago News 24/7, breaking news at once. I'm Steve Brutanich, WGN Radio News.
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0: November 2nd, 11 minutes after 8 o'clock. In our entertainment section this morning, the book All the Leaves Are Brown, How the Mamas and the Papas Came Together and Broke Apart. We're going to talk about the Mamas and the Papas with author Scott Shea, veteran radio producer at Sirius XM. Scott, good morning. Thanks for joining us today. And John Phillips, Denny Doherty, Michelle Phillips, and Mama Cass, if we just start talking about their relationships and some of the dysfunctional relationships in the group, we probably wouldn't have enough time to talk to you about anything else, would we?
1: No, I don't think so, Bob. Thanks for having me. I appreciate it.
0: They were originally folk music wannabes, weren't they?
1: Yeah, I mean, probably a little bit more than wannabes. I mean, they were pretty much, with the exception of Michelle, who did

0: join, you know, one of John's incarnations of the Journeyman later. They all had record deals. You know, they all toured. They were on TV. John with the Journeyman. That also featured Scott McKenzie, you know, from who did his San Francisco "Be Sure to Wear Flowers in Your Hair." Denny Doherty was with the Halifax Three, and Mama Cass was with the Big Three. That also featured Tim Rose and James Hendricks. So they did well. They didn't light charts on fire or anything, but they gave them it gave them some sense of direction.
1: And as far as the material, the main songwriter was John Phillips. Did the others contribute to the songwriting at all?
0: No, not really. A little bit here and there. Denny co-wrote a couple songs with him. Michelle, she co-wrote "California Dreamin'" and a couple other. "I Saw Her Again," but a lot of that was a lot of that. John, she might have thrown in a line or two. It's not like they sat down and, "Hey, let's write a song together." John was very generous back in those days. If anybody helped them out with a line or something, he'd give them a co-write, but he was doing the arrangements and he was Brian Wilson level at that time as far as arrangements. So you just gotta go back and listen to the albums. It's the same musicians that played on Pet Sounds and the Beach Boys albums, and a lot of the LA hits at the time were played on those Mamas and Papas records.
1: That's why they still sound so good. Let's play a little bit of Creek Alley. This is John and Michelle's ode to their history. The alley, by the way, is an alleyway in St. Thomas where they really came together. And this also includes references to the Birds and the Lovin' Spoonful and Barry McGuire.

0: Creek Alley, Mamas and Papas. In his book, All the Leaves Are Brown, How the Mamas and Papas Came Together and Broke Apart, Scott Shea also writes a lot about those recording sessions. They were very well produced, weren't they, Scott?
1: Yeah, absolutely. They had Lou Adler, you know, who was one of the finest producers. He was just kind of a music mogul. He could do everything. He wrote songs, he produced, you know, he helped arrange, you know, right there in Dunhill Studios. So, or Dunhill Records with, you know, and all the various different studios, including their own. It was just a great sound that just really captured that era.
0: Yeah, they sang a lot about their history too. John wrote 1230 about the move from New York to L.A. He lived with Danny in Laurel Canyon, and also in this song you hear some of what they thought about the positive effects of a change of scenery. Let's listen to a little of this, and we'll talk about 1230.

0: They like to sing a lot about their history, didn't they, Scott?
1: Yeah, they sure did. You know, I remember when I was researching the book, I was in Greenwich Village, and I was walking around, and, you know, where John and Michelle lived, and I actually found the clock. It's on top of a library. I think it's called the Richmond Library right there, and it was visible from where they lived. You could tell, and you know, when I did some research, I found out that that building had indeed been in a state of disrepair at that time. So, you know, it's pretty neat how it all kind of came together.
0: Yeah, you mentioned Scott McKenzie, wear some flowers in your hair, San Francisco. Originally, didn't they plan on giving that song to Scott McKenzie as a follow-up for him?
1: Yeah, they did, and he actually did record a version of it for his album, but he never released it as a single. John had a better song, just like an old-time movie, which is, in my opinion, one of the greatest songs John ever wrote, and that was a stronger follow-up. And, you know, a lot of people like to chalk Scott McKenzie up as a one-hit wonder, but that was a hit. That hit mm-hmm. the top 40, so, mm-hmm. And it, to me, it's a brilliant piece of songwriting.
0: Yeah, 12:30, along with Look Through Any Window, my two favorite Mamas and Papas song, but those were their two worst-selling records, so that says a lot about my taste, doesn't it?
1: Well, you know, the bloom was starting to come off the rose there a little bit, you know. I think it's amazing, you know, we're still talking about them. I was able to write a book about them and get it published, but, you know, it lasted a little less than 2 years, the Mamas and the Papas fad, you know. So,
0: mm-hmm. I want to talk more about why it ended so quickly. If you can hang on for a couple minutes, it's Scott Shea, All the Leaves Are Brown, How the Mamas and the Papas Came Together and Broke Apart. Fascinating read, and we'll get back to it in a second here. It's 8:19. Here's the weather for today, Steve.
2: We're already up to 80 in Chicago this morning. We're on our way to 94 later, and a heat advisory will be in place until 9 p.m. this evening. We're expecting hot, humid conditions with isolated showers and that high near 94, but heat index readings much hotter, up to 100 to 105. Tonight, partly cloudy, isolated showers and thunderstorms, a low of 76. And then tomorrow, mostly cloudy, humid, a 40% chance of thunderstorms. Expect a high near 91. 80 at both big airports this morning. It's 81 along the lakefront.
3: Very heavy delays this morning, both directions along Route 59 in the Streamwood area. This is all due to an accident at Schaumburg Road. Also, northbound Tri-State solid from TUI to just past Lake Cook Road. Cruiser are trying to get a vehicle out of a retention pond, and a multi-unit response still blocking the left lane. Outbound Edens, 33 minutes from Montrose up to Lake Cook Road, 26 minutes back in. The Kennedy, over an hour in from the airport, about 40 minutes in from the junction. If you'd like to save 13 minutes, use the express. Eisenhower, hour 18 in from Route 390. Stevenson, 57 minutes. Veterans Toll to DuSable Lakeshore Drive, 47 in from the Tri-State. Dan Ryan, that continues to build up, 46 minutes in from 95th Street. From the Republic Bank of Chicago Traffic Desk, I'm Amanda Cernecki.
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0: 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We are talking about the book, All the Leaves Are Brown, all about the mamas and papas. Scott Shea, I'm surprised the publisher didn't want you to name the book California Dreaming. Did they want that to be the title?
1: No, in fact, I said let's not name it that because everything about the mamas and the papas is called California Dreaming. So I was like, let's try to go with something a little bit different and still kind of maintain the whole California Dreaming ethos.
0: By the way, did the mamas and papas think that was going to be a big hit? It certainly was huge.
1: I think John always believed in it, but, you know, it really got in the hands of Lou Adler and P.F. Sloan, who came up with the intro to the song and, they did the arrangement. It just, after that, it's like I think everybody believed in it.
0: The other giant hit, Monday, was not appreciated by the band at first, was it? Let me play the top of this, and then you can tell us that story. True that Cass and Michelle didn't want to sing that famous opening?
1: Yeah, they didn't want to do the song. They thought a song about Monday was stupid because everybody hates Monday. But Lou Adler in his wisdom said, no, everybody can identify with that. So, they went with it. And it was their number one hit, and they got won a Grammy for it.
0: He was right. Why weren't they together longer? Was it all because of the dysfunctional relationships within the group?
1: Oh, yeah. I mean, there was unrequited love. Cass loved Demi. Demi didn't love her back. Demi loved Michelle. Michelle didn't love him back, even though they had a brief affair. And John and Michelle's marriage was just always on the brink of collapse, which it eventually did. So you just, put yourself in that situation. You know, nothing's going to last if that's all that's going on. Plus, you throw in their youth and, vigor and everything like that. So it just, it wasn't going to work. It's amazing it lasted as long as it did.
0: You write in the book about the Monterey Pop Festival being their undoing. Explain that.
1: Well, John, from the time he was, when he was in folk music, he always wanted, people to take him seriously. And then when he got into rock, he wanted people to take that music seriously. And, it was still thought of as kid stuff. And he saw the direction it was going. And he wanted to showcase all the best bands. And he did. And he ran, he put that together with the help of a few other guys. And, on stage, you got the Grateful Dead, you got The Who, you got Otis Redding, you got Jimi Hendrix, and all of a sudden, Mamas and the Papas, four-piece harmony group, kind of looked old, the passé, and their performance was not very good, mm-hmm. And they hadn't rehearsed, you know, because they threw this thing together in like, you know, 6 weeks or something, and it was very time consuming for John and Michelle. Cass was having her baby, and Denny was in the Virgin Islands vacationing. So they rehearsed like an hour before they went on, and it reflects in their performance. So their performance has aged well, but compared to what everything else that had happened over those 3 days, they just looked passe. And after that, it's kind of the dawn of the classic rock era that we with power trios and hard rock and singer songwriter, and that's kind of like the ground zero of all that.
0: Yeah.
1: And Mamas and Papas just kind of like along with the Beach Boys went through a tough period, the Four Seasons went through a tough period, all groups that sang harmony, but those two groups made it out of it and came back in the early 70s, and Mamas and Papas broke up.
0: All the Leaves Are Brown is the book by Scott Shea. I assume this is still available on Amazon and every place, Scott?
1: Oh, yeah, absolutely. You can go to my website, scottshaeauthor.com. Shea is spelled S-H-E-A. It'll give you links to everywhere you can buy it, and links to my socials and everything.
0: And watch for the new book coming out in October, Ladies Love Outlaws, Waylon Jennings, Long Road to Overnight Success. That sounds like fun.
1: Yeah, it'll actually be October 2027, so we got a little ways to go, but any advanced promotion is much appreciated. I think people will enjoy the story.
0: Oh, got it. All right, next year, it's Scott Shea, who is a radio producer, a veteran producer over at SiriusXM, and the author of the book about the Mamas and Papas. Interesting stuff. Makes me want to hear all the music again. Thanks a lot, Scott.
1: Thanks, Bob.
0: It's 8:30 news time next, right after this.
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2: Degrees at 8:30. Good morning. I'm Steve Brutanich. We have some sunshine and a heat advisory in place again for Chicago today. Our high expected to be 94. A death investigation is underway in South Suburban Frankfort.
18: A win for the White Sox in Houston. The Cubs' pen gives up a lead in a loss.
2: In business, the opening bell's ringing right now on Wall Street. Stocks are poised to open lower. The ADP jobs report comes in weaker than expected.
3: 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Crews are still blocking the left lane at Lake Cook Road. This is all to get a vehicle out of a retention pond. Solid traffic starts back at TUI in Melrose Park. A crash causing heavy delays northbound along First Avenue at North, also in Streamwood. An accident really causing heavy delays both directions, Route 59 and Schaumburg Road. The Kennedy just over an hour from O'Hare to downtown. Eisenhower, hour 20 in from Route 390, almost an hour 5 from Wolf Road in. Stevenson, a full hour. Veterans told to DuSable Lakeshore Drive. Dan Ryan continues to build up now, 48 minutes in from 95th Street. Amanda Cernecki, WGN Traffic Central.
2: A death investigation is underway in suburban Frankfort this morning. Police are at the scene of a home on Brookstone Court just off of Pfeiffer Road. Channel 2 is reporting that there's been a homicide there involving a child. No other details are known. Stay tuned to WGN for more on this developing story. Thieves hit three neighboring businesses in a Northwest Side Chicago strip mall early yesterday. WGN's Dana Revick has been reporting on that.
19: Chessa Ree Rollins got an alert just before 2 a.m. that her restaurant, Chessa's Bistro and Bar on West Addison near Elston, was broken into.
20: I arrived on site, like I said, probably between 2:15, 2:30, and my front door was shattered and register was gone.
19: She wasn't the only one hit.
20: Jimmy John's was actually like, you know, they keep their registers open. So if someone were to break in, they can see that there's no money in the registers.
2: O'Reilly's Auto Parts was also hit, but the store says it had very little cash on hand. So any money stolen from the store was not significant. Labor Day weekend is on the horizon, and history shows it tends to be one of the more violent weekends in Chicago. Interim Police Superintendent Fred Waller has been asked about his plans for the weekend.
21: We plan for those. We have officers that have been given some overtime to make sure that we have enough officers for all the different events, festive events, and for any type of teen trends that we come across.
2: Crime's been on the decline in Chicago, but at least 58 people were shot and 8 killed over the Labor Day weekend in 2025. At least 7 people have been killed on Chicago every Labor Day weekend dating back to 2017. Person has died in Chicago of West Nile virus. It's the first West Nile death in Illinois this year. WGN's Kevin Wells has details.
22: So far, more than half a dozen people in Illinois have contracted West Nile. Chicago, suburban Cook County, one in Lake County, and at least one in Piatt County. It typically spreads through mosquito bites. Most people who are infected don't feel ill, but about 1 in 5 get a fever or flu-like symptoms, and about 1 in 150 get severely ill and could experience neuroinvasive symptoms.
2: Last year in Illinois, there were 150 human cases of West Nile and 10 deaths. The power is back on for nearly everybody in Northwest Indiana, but there are some without power still in Gary this morning. The extreme heat and humidity is making life more difficult. Leanna Parker Cobbs and her family endured 19 days without electricity and are thankful they have it back on for this week's stretch of extreme weather.
23: I've got 2 kids and animals and my mom, and it was spending 12-hour days just trying to find a cooling center or a park, anywhere that the kids could just run cooled off and not overheat.
2: FEMA is going to be back in Gary today to accept in-person disaster applications. That's going to be at the United Steelworkers building. The Department of Health and Human Services is helping parents crack down on screen time. The department has hosted a forum inviting leaders in technology, medicine, and education to address the impacts and find solutions. The acting U.S. Surgeon General, Dr. Stephanie Hartopoulos, says that HHS has guidance for parents on when kids could start and for how long they should be in front of screens.
24: At least a year and a half before you even start introducing it. At very small quantities, perhaps like a FaceTime with a grandparent would be acceptable. Definitely only 1 hour from a year and a half to 6.
2: It's part of what the agency's calling the Live Real Life campaign. The goal is to get kids to put down the phone or tablet and have more real-world experiences. WGN Sports Time, 8:35.
18: 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Much-needed bounce back for Sean Burke and the White Sox last night in their 5-1 win over the Astros. Burke pitching 5 2/3 of one-hit baseball to earn his first win since mid-July. He was backed by Colson Montgomery and Randall Grichuk, each driving in a couple in the win. The Sox lead in the Central stays at 3 games over the Guardians, and Davis Martin will come off the IL to make the start tonight in Game 3 of the series. Different story for the Cubs, who couldn't hold a 3-0 lead in the 6th en route to a 9-4 loss to Milwaukee. Daniel Palencia balked in a run and then gave up the go-ahead 2-run homer to Christian Yelich. Palencia has been injured most of the season, is going back to the drawing board now because he wants to help down the stretch.
25: This is an important month. I want to pitch the more I can. And, you know, I just want to be ready for the playoff, being ready to help the team like I've been missing, I know. you know, it's just part of the game. I need to make my adjustment, and I'm going to work with my coaches and my people and, you know, get ready for tomorrow.
18: Now, the loss was ill-timed since the Cubs lost the game in the standings to both the Brewers and the Phillies. Cubs are now a game behind Philadelphia for the top wild card spot in the National League. David Peterson goes tonight for the Cubs against Jacob Mizrowski for the Brewers. Bears held a short practice at Halas Hall as game prep begins for the opener in Carolina in 11 days. Team placing Kobe Bryant and Hayden Large on IR. They bring back James Lynch and Jack Sanborn to the 53-man roster. Northwestern's last two games at the Lake are this fall. Tickets start at just $57. You can visit nusports.com/tickets today. I'm Andy Mazur, WGN Sports.
2: Here's the forecast from the Four Seasons Heating, Air Conditioning, Plumbing, Sewer, and Electric Weather Center. A heat advisory will go into effect later today until 9 p.m. for most of the Chicago area. It's going to be hot and humid today. Isolated showers, high near 94, heat index readings of 100 to 105. Tonight, partly cloudy, isolated showers and thunderstorms, a low of 76. And then tomorrow, mostly cloudy, humid, a 40% chance of thunderstorms. Expect a high near 91. Right now in Chicago, we're at 80 at O'Hare, and Midway, it's 81 along the lakefront. 76 in DeKalb this morning, and in Kenosha, it's 79 in Joliet. And now your money on WGN. The stock market is off and running this morning, and stocks have popped mostly into the green after a drop in bond yields pauses. The Dow is up 225 points so far, about a half a percent higher so far. The S&P is down up now 4 points, just fractionally higher. The NASDAQ is down about 35 points, about a quarter of 1% lower. Private companies added fewer than expected jobs in August, according to the payroll processor ADP. The report shows 38,000 jobs were added, below the 48,000 mark that investors were predicting. It is the smallest gain since January and down from an upwardly revised 46,000 in July. We're getting the government jobs report coming up on Friday. 54% of American workers deplete their funds before payday, with the average individual exhausting 40% of their earnings within 48 hours. According to a new survey out today, financial experts say that early direct deposit features help nearly two-thirds of users avoid missed bills and late fees. The data stems from a consumer survey titled Payday Statistics 2026, How Getting Paid Sooner is Changing Americans' Financial Lives, surveyed about 2,000 full-time U.S. workers. Chicago News 24-7, breaking news at once. I'm Steve Krasanich, WGN Radio News.
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8: A shakeup at the Pentagon. I'm Blake Berman, host of The Hill on News Nation. Secretary of the Army Dan Driscoll submitting his resignation to President Trump Monday night after 18 months in the post. The Army Secretary is the top civilian leader of that branch and directs active duty troops, as well as the National Guard and Reserve soldiers, and oversees readiness and modernization. The move follows months of reported tensions with the Secretary of War, Pete Hegseth. Driscoll's departure follows other high-profile exits from the Pentagon, including the Army's commander in Europe and Africa, as well as the Navy secretary. The change comes as the U.S. marks 6 months of war with Iran. The Trump administration says it's moving toward putting an economic chokehold on the Iranian regime, but strikes have also resumed in the past few days. I'm Blake Berman, and this is the News Nation Political Minute.
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2: WGN. 841, this week in Chicago history with Anna DeVlantis now, and we'll start with a concert in our area that turned out to be part of a very sad story. Anna?
10: Yeah, you'll remember this well, Bob. Good morning to you. This week, 1990, a tragic helicopter crash that really shocked the music world when Stevie Ray Vaughan died. He had recalled that he had just finished the concert at Alpine Valley with Eric Clapton and Buddy Guy and other incredible musicians. Just a wonderful show. Very memorable, I'm told, from those who were there. And then they were headed home. They were headed to Chicago's Midway Airport. Four helicopters. One of those helicopters did not make it, slamming into a ski slope near Alpine Valley in heavy fog. And the concert, Buddy Guy later referred to as the greatest thrill of my career. And that's saying something. Clapton had told the crowd, you know, right? You're looking at some of the greatest guitar players in the world, people. This is incredible. Even they were not, they didn't miss the magnitude of that moment. Final song of that night, Bob, Sweet Home Chicago. So that was the last song, sadly, of Stevie Ray Vaughan that he ever played. Buddy Guy was interviewed about that night not too long after that ended so tragically, and he referred to Vaughan as one of my very best friends.
11: I got to know him as one of my best friends before he passed away, and he was so much like myself when it comes to that. There wasn't anybody he didn't pick up on. You know, you could hear Otis Rush in him, you could hear B.B. King on him, you could hear Elmo James on him, and he just went, and that's what makes a good guitar player, a good horn player, whatever. You know, you get them all, and you put them together. I guess that's why gumbo tastes so good, because you put everything in it.
2: Yeah, they were supposed to get together late at night at Buddy Guy's club, weren't they?
10: Yeah, they were going to have a jam session later on, so they all said, hey, I'll meet you there, and four helicopters, they took off and go to Midway and then go to the club, and they all were like, where are they? You know, what happened? And that's when the whole tragedy unfolded, Bob.
2: Also, this week in 1963, there was a connection to the Martin Luther King I Have a Dream speech here in Chicago.
10: Yeah, Bob, I didn't know much about this, and I just get chills thinking about it. All of it, really, just that moment in history, but to know that a Chicagoan was there and potentially might have influenced history in Dr. Martin Luther King's delivery of the I Have a Dream speech this week, August 28th, 1963. It may have sounded a little bit different without the influence of Chicagoan Mahalia Jackson. She was the gospel queen and a trusted confidant of Dr. King's, and she was sitting behind him on the steps of the Lincoln Memorial when Dr. King gave that speech. She had just sang a few songs before he spoke, and that was something he liked to do, have her sing to introduce him. Mahalia Jackson grew up in Brownsville. She's from the South, but really, you know, cut her teeth as a singer in the gospel world with the, you know, playing in the churches and singing in the churches of the Chicago South Side. And that day, King came to the speech carefully, with a carefully prepared speech, and he had it written down and had it on the podium with him, and he started just as he had planned. But during that speech, something changed. About midway through, Mahalia was reading the crowd, and she remembered the many times she had heard Dr. King speak to smaller audiences in black churches across the country when he preached about his dream. And it wasn't originally written in the speech the way he delivered it. Halfway through, she said, tell them, Martin, tell them about the dream. And he set his notes aside, and it was a major turning point. Mahalia Jackson, she didn't write any words, but she just signaled to Dr. King at that moment that he should talk about that vision that she had heard him talk about so many times before, and he trusted her. Even Dr. King's speechwriter confirms it, backing up this story in this interview that we pulled here.
12: What I did simply was to draft the text of the first seven paragraphs. I did not realize that they were going to be the first seven paragraphs until I heard them. And then to that seven initial opening paragraphs, he added his own paragraphs. And there came a point when, while he was reading from the text of the speech, a shout from his favorite gospel singer, Mahalia Jackson, who was on the podium, and she shouted to him, tell him about the dream, Martin. Tell him about the dream. I noticed when she shouts to him that he looks over at her in real time momentarily, but then he takes the text of the written speech that has been prepared and he slides it to the left side of the lectern, grabs the lectern, looks out, on more than 250,000 people there assembled. And I turned to the person standing next to me, whoever that is, I can't remember. I said, these people out there, they don't know it, but they're about ready to go to church.
3: Who knew that Mahalia Jackson, who grew up in Chicago, was responsible for that?
10: I know. Such a moment in time where she just kind of read the crowd and she knew what he had talked about so many times before.
3: Yeah.
10: Just a really interesting moment.
3: If you go to the Obama Library, I'm sure August 28th, 2008 is highlighted someplace, don't you think?
10: There'll be a mention somewhere, I think. I haven't been there yet, Bob, but I bet you August 28th, 2008, a day that shaped history when another Chicagoan, first-term Senator Barack Obama at that time, walked out into a football field in Denver in front of 84,000 people, a record crowd at that point, and accepted the Democratic Party's nomination for president, the first Black presidential nominee on a major American political party's ticket. So the significance of that moment and the date that it was happening on was not lost on anyone. Obama

0: never said King's name directly, but he referred to a young preacher from Georgia and used some of King's language in his speech. Here's a look back.
1: With profound gratitude and great humility, I accept your nomination for presidency of the United States. It is that promise that 45 years ago today brought Americans from every corner of this land to stand together on a mall in Washington before Lincoln's memorial and hear a young preacher from Georgia speak of his dream. Together, our dreams can be won. We cannot walk alone, the preacher cried. We must pledge once more to march into the future. Let us keep that promise, that American promise, and in the words of Scripture, hold firmly without wavering to the hope that we confess. Thank you. God bless you. And God bless the United States of America.
2: And a couple of months later, it was the big night in Grant Park, wasn't it?
0: Yeah, 68 days later, there he was, Grant Park, making history again, Bob, a moment so many of us remember when he was elected 44th President of the United States.
2: More This Week in Chicago History with Anna coming up momentarily. First, we've got the weather to tell you about. One more steam bath, Steve.
3: Yeah, it looks like we're on our way to 94 today. That heat advisory goes into effect a little bit later on today. We'll be in place until 9 p.m. Heat index readings could be 100 to 105. There is a chance for some isolated showers. Then partly cloudy tonight, isolated showers and thunderstorms, a low of 76. Tomorrow, mostly cloudy, humid, a 40% chance of thunderstorms, a high near 91. It's 80 right now at O'Hare. It's 79 at Joliet. It's 77 in Waukegan.
4: And right now, 33 minutes outbound on the Edens Montrose up to Lake Cook Road, improving inbound at 22. The Kennedy still a full hour in from the airport, 40 minutes outbound. The Eisenhower, hour 8 in from Route 390, 46 on the outbound trip. Stevenson just under an hour from the Veterans Toll to DuSable Lakeshore Drive, 48 minutes in from the Tri-State. Dan Ryan travel, 43, 95th Street into downtown. DuSable Lakeshore Drive. There's actually going to be two bridge lifts today, one at 10 a.m., another shortly after noon. This is for Chicago River access for the Spirit of Chicago. So again, that is going to affect both directions of DuSable Lakeshore Drive. That first bridge lift scheduled for 10 a.m. From the Republic Bank of Chicago Traffic Desk, I'm Amanda Cernecki.
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2: If you don't know by now, I'm talking about Chi-Town. Do you think about me now and
1: then? Yeah, it was 5 years ago this week that Kanye came home. Anna?
3: Yeah, he came home to Chicago yet another time to in 2021, Bob, to perform in his hometown at Soldier Field. And true Kanye style, it wasn't enough to play at home. He wanted to bring his home with him. So he literally had them rebuild an exact full-scale replica of his childhood home from the South Side on South Shore Drive. And they placed it on the 50-yard line for their performance. It was the debut of his 10th album, Bob, called Donda, for his late mother. It was in honor of her who raised him. She was a professor at Chicago State University. It was part concert, part memorial service. There was even a funeral procession. And there was part therapy, you would think, for Kanye, who was retracing the steps of his childhood and sang a lot of songs that he had created about his early life experience. We pulled part of an interview with Kanye, who often talks about moving back to Chicago. Hasn't happened yet. And he references it here. And he also talks about building a small school that he wants to dedicate to his mother, Donda, on the Chicago State University campus.
4: We're putting the Donda campus in the middle of Chicago State University, where my mom taught, to make sure. I just met with Michael Sachs, waiting to meet with Rahm, to make sure. I'm having dinner with the head of the Chicago Public Schools, finding out the exact situation with the 680 schools, to make sure. We're meeting with the police department to make sure, to get an understanding. Our city is truly in need of some enhancement, but also has so much potential. I'm going to just be a little bit arrogant and cocky and say it's the most beautiful city in the world.
1: So what he had there at Soldier Field was a replica of his childhood home at 7815 South Shore Drive, and the city was okay with allowing him to do that?
3: No, Bob. Originally, he wanted to move the house, literally raise it, the actual house, and put it in Soldier Field. He said, that's what I want to do. And the city's we're not going to allow that. That's not going to happen. But if you want to recreate a set that looks like it, we'll be okay with that. It was very artistic for those who were there, very provocative as Kanye can be. No idea what was happening most of the time, but it was very, very Kanye in the way he presented everything. And I'm sure very true to who he was, right?
1: Yeah, very artistic for sure. Even though some people probably wondered what was happening, right?
3: What was going on? We're not sure.
1: We've talked about inventions out of Chicago here, and I never knew that we could credit Chicago with the zipper. And I'm going to be thinking about this a few times today, if you know what I mean.
3: Yeah, right. I know what you're talking about, Bob. I understand how we really can't imagine what life would be like without the zipper. Because think about it. It's like it's part of our lives. It's everything. And the Chicago guy who invented it, introduced it at the Chicago World's Fair. This is the week, 1893, August 29th, in fact, the patent was issued to Whitcomb Judson for a clasp locker. His original inspiration was lacing up his workman's boots. He was so sick and tired of doing it. He was just tying the laces up around those little hooks all the way up through your ankle. And he's like, there's got to be a better way. So he came up with this invention, displayed at the World's Fair, Columbian Exposition, and it was a hit, but people didn't really know the other applications of it. They're like, oh, great, a shoe unlocker. This is awesome. But the U.S. Postal Service tried it on their mailbags. They're like, nah, this isn't going to work. This isn't going to go anywhere. But Judson Judson didn't quit, and he started the Universal Fastener Company here in Chicago, and the zipper just started to get renamed for the sound that it made. Mm. And as we know now, we couldn't live without it.
1: No.
3: So, oh, how we would do it.
1: I'll be thinking about Whitcomb L. Judson.
3: Yes.
1: Many times.
3: Thank
1: today.
3: Him.
1: Thank you, and I will talk to you next Wednesday.
3: I'll do that.
1: News time next at 9 for the Northwestern Medicine Newsroom.
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10: It's 83 degrees at 9 o'clock. Good morning. I'm Steve Brzanich. We have sunny skies on our way to 94 today. 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A child homicide investigation is underway in South Suburban Frankfurt. We're on the scene.
11: A bounce-back win for the White Sox. Cubs bounce from the top wildcard spot.
10: In business after the first half hour on Wall Street, stocks are mostly higher. The latest jobs report comes in weaker than expected.
12: 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Inbound Dan Ryan Cruiser in the process of clearing out a crash near the Skyway, but it's currently 50 minutes from 95th Street into downtown. It's 55 if you're heading inbound on the Kennedy O'Hare into downtown, 38 minutes in from the junction. Similar timing in the express lanes. Back out to O'Hare 40. Eisenhower heaviest at an hour 13, Route 390 to the old post office. Stevenson still over an hour from the Veterans Toll up to DuSable Lakeshore Drive in Geneva. Sewer work shutting down southbound Route 25 from Route 38 to Oak Street until 3 this afternoon. Amanda Cernecki, WGN Traffic Central.
10: Police have found a 2-year-old child dead at a home in South Suburban Frankfort, and a homicide investigation is underway. WGN's Winnie Dortch is on Brookstone Court this morning with the latest.
13: Police responded to this home around 4 p.m. yesterday. They found the child unresponsive. He was pronounced dead at the hospital. Officers found the mother of the child in the home also trying to harm herself. Police say this is a domestic-related homicide. This home is located in a cul-de-sac, so this entire area is taped off. There is a police officer on scene to monitor the area to make sure no one

0: It's through that police tape.
1: Two Chicago police officers have been hurt in a crash in the Chatham neighborhood. It happened at about midnight last night near 87th and Lafayette. Officers were headed west when a woman in an SUV hit the squad car at the intersection. Two officers suffered minor injuries. The woman has been issued citations. Naperville police are looking for a man accused of unwanted physical contact with two women near Park District Pathways. First incident happened near Hillside Road and Washington Street last Tuesday. The second was near Gartner Road and Edgewater Drive on Sunday. Neither woman was hurt. Police say the man is between 17 and 22 years old, wearing dark clothing and a large backpack. He was riding an e-bike and may have been wearing Apple-style headphones. Naperville Crime Stoppers is offering a $1,000 reward. Families are accusing six former caregivers at Encore Memory Care in South Barrington of recording residents while they were unclothed and sharing them on Snapchat. At least one of the former workers has also been charged now. Police say she and other Encore employees shared videos of at least three patients in a group chat between January and July. One of the victims was Bernard Fisher, who died last week. Fisher family attorney Margaret Battersby Black.
2: Our client was nonverbal. Our client understood what was happening. He knew this was happening, but he couldn't come forward. And I don't think it's a coincidence that he was targeted.
1: Someone else was recorded while using the toilet, apparently, and a third person was recorded while showering, according to documents. The conditions inside a Southside Chicago funeral home where dozens of decomposing bodies were found last month were apparently worse than thought.
3: According to the Tribune, investigators found at South Chicago Chapel maggots and rodent feces on body bags, rats scurrying in areas where remains are stored, and one body inside a public bathroom. State investigators also reported finding 31 bodies in an unrefrigerated area where the odor was overwhelming and the temperature reached 88 degrees. The city of Chicago has filed a lawsuit alleging 23 code violations. Now activists are requesting for environmental health assessments of the funeral home. The owners have not commented.
1: WGN's James Sears reporting. The city of Chicago recorded its hottest start to the month of September in more than four decades. Yesterday's official high reached 95 at both O'Hare and Midway. The last time the month began as hot or hotter was 42 years ago in 1984, when the peak reading reached 96 degrees. What's more, the last time the temperature reached 95 degrees at any point in September was nearly a decade ago, when the high reached 95 on September 23rd, 2017. 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
4: Sean Burke helped the White Sox to go to a 5-1 win at Houston last night. Burke pitching into the sixth inning, allowing just one hit, winning his first game since July 19th. Colson Montgomery and Randall Grichuk each driving in a couple of runs in the win, which keeps the Sox three games up on the Guardians in the AL Central. A bullpen night to forget for the Cubs in their 9-4 loss to the Brewers at Wrigley. Cubs had a 3-1 lead going into the sixth inning when things imploded. Daniel Palencia came in. He balked home a run, then gave up a two-run homer to Christian Yelich. Ryan Zephyrjohn, Caleb Thielbar, and Tyler Ferguson all gave up runs as well. Cubs fall to eight games behind Milwaukee in the Central, and after the Phillies won last night, the Cubs are now a game behind them for the top NL wildcard spot. A mystery developing at Halas Hall with Kyler Gordon, and will he play for the Bears this season? Even the GM, Ryan Poles, isn't quite sure as he speaks to the perceived disconnect between the team and the player.
5: I think when people come back from injuries, there's different things that happen. Sometimes they return fast, sometimes it's slow, so it's really a timing thing and a healing thing, and confidence thing. So I really don't. I wish I did. But we'll see.
4: Kyle Manungai and Austin Booker are both week to week. According to Ben Johnson, the team is hoping that they'll be available for the week one contest against Carolina. The Bears will practice again this afternoon at Halas Hall. Tiger Woods has pleaded no contest to a reckless driving charge in Florida. He was arrested in March following a rollover crash near his home in Jupiter. Woods previously pleaded not guilty to driving under the influence. I'm Andy Mazur, WGN Sports.
1: And now the forecast from the WGN Chicago Weather Center. It's going to be hot and humid today. 94, the air temperature, 100 to 105 are those heat index readings we're expected. Maybe some isolated showers. Partly cloudy tonight, another chance of isolated showers and thunderstorms, low 76. Tomorrow, cloudy, humid, 40% chance of thunderstorms, high near 91. Right now in Chicago, partly sunny, it's 83.
0: Well, here we go. Your money on WGN. And we are beginning the trading day with crude oil and treasury yields cooling just a bit. And Wall Street numbers going up just a bit. 10-year treasury note yield, the standard for mortgages and auto loans and credit card debt, reached 4.81% earlier this morning. Its highest level since November of 2023. It has pulled back now to about 4.79%. Still historically high. Crude oil, after gushing Monday and Tuesday after new attacks in Iran, is a tad lower. The Texas tea right now is down 80 cents at $89.37 a barrel. Brent crude is down about a half a buck at just over $94. Price at the pump is 2 cents higher than yesterday in Chicago, 9 cents higher in the last couple of days. $4.47 a gallon higher in the last couple of days. $4.47 a gallon is the Chicago area average, according to our WGNRadio.com gas map. Wall Street is, as I said, edging higher. S&P's up 26.

0: 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Gold is recovering after a two-day sell-off. Cash gold is up 1.2%, $4,380 an ounce. I'm Steve Alexander. 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

0: Evan, John, did anyone have Sly and the Family Stone on the summer playlist?
1: Hey, wow.
2: Yeah,
0: that's probably
2: a
3: huge hole in our...
0: for that, right?
3: We have, like, what is it, Andy? Like, 236 songs.
2: 15 hours, by
3: 15
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3: 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On Spotify, we have the WGN Summer List, and that one didn't make it.
0: Really?
3: Because everybody only got 10 songs.
0: By the way, I missed it yesterday. What did AI say about all of the summer playlists from everybody here at WGN?
3: It said that Andy Mazur's sounds like a rock jock sports guy. Truly.
2: So I mean, it's true
4: really?
2: To form, yes.
3: Oh, my gosh.
0: Really?
3: It blew my mind.
0: That is crazy.
2: It is
3: crazy. It said
2: crazy.
3: The most eclectic list was Bob Kessler's.
2: Yep.
3: And Bob was a longtime jazz DJ and producer in town, and Bob knows music as well as, well, it's hard to say, so many people know music so well here, but Bob's up there. So they had Bob's as the most eclectic radio personality for music. Number two, they said, this isn't just a record collector, this is a music curator, was the description of Pete Zimmerman, my producer. And that is true about Pete as well. They said the Mary Vandevelds. They said, now here is somebody who plays the hits. And Mary's list was great because it was just, it was Bruno Mars
2: yep.
3: and Queen. You know, it was just big, great rock summer songs. I'm trying to remember what it said about one Bob Surratt, and I don't know if we...
2: I don't remember if we even mentioned that yesterday.
0: Probably said this is somebody who is not in the business of broadcasting or music. Oh, this just in, WGN newsman Bob Kessler... new morning drive host on The Drive.
3: That's
0: on FM.
3: Bob could
0: good,
3: do it.
0: Good luck
3: Bob
0: with that,
3: could
0: Bob.
3: Do it.
0: Yeah.
3: Bob, stay here, though. We like him in the news.

0: them as well.
1: You know, I was just reading about how AI, if you tell AI who your cable, internet, or cell phone company is and what you're paying, AI will write a script that will give you a much better chance of getting a lower rate.
0: Oh, no kidding. When you get on the phone or whatever?
1: Mm-hmm. Yeah.
0: Is the script, hi, I'm quitting.
1: Maybe.
0: Give me better deal.
1: I'm going to find out.
2: After,
3: very wearying one. It's unpleasant to read.
2: After 2 hours of actually getting a human to talk to.
1: Yeah, good luck.
2: Right?
1: Good luck finding it.
0: Zero. Have you ever done that where you just say, here's who we are, we want to go on vacation, where should we go?
1: To AI?
0: Yeah.
1: No, but my wife has used AI for just about everything. She probably
0: Bob
1: has done that.
0: Bob lives with an AI, yeah.
1: Yeah.
0: No, but I mean that in a good way. Like, she solves a lot of problems for you. I said solves.
1: As far as I know, I'm not sure what else she's using it for.
0: Don Jackson Blattner, the nutritionist we put on once a week here, did that. Grandkids to grandparents, all varied interests. They just asked AI, here's who we are, blah, blah, blah, blah, blah. Where should we go? And it sent them to a group of islands off the coast of Portugal. And they had a great time. It was perfect.
1: I don't understand this. I get
0: And they that, went there.
1: I get that artificial intelligence can search for various bits of information across the vast internet. But I don't understand how it thinks. Because it does.
0: Right. And they call them large language models. That is, that they really just based on what you tell it, say, here's, it's like a word predictor. It's like, here's what would make a good sentence.
1: And it gets to know you.
0: I know. And then it thinks, I don't understand it either, Bob. I'll have Pete look into that. We'll explain it tomorrow.
1: By the way,
4: is voluntary. I don't think I'm going to be doing it.
1: I'm finding out a lot about my family by reading my wife's newsletter. If you want to subscribe to it, it's free. It's on Savvy Planet, savvy-planet.com. But, you know, I've been married like 26 years, 25 years, something like that. And I have to read her newsletter to find out what's going on in the family and what she's thinking about. So I should just ask AI. Maybe AI will also know that.
0: Hey, AI, what are my kids doing this weekend?
1: I'll try that.
0: Because I say that to Brenda a lot, and she goes, they don't tell us. We don't know. We don't know.
1: All right. What's on the broadcast today, John?
0: I'm going to ask AI. What should I do on the
1: radio? Have AI do the show.
0: Well, we are going to have, I think it touches its, dips its toes in the AI water when we talk more about those cameras that are everywhere, those Flock cameras. You're familiar with that.
1: Yeah.
0: The Trib editorial today, I agree with. In fact, it says what we said a day ago or so, and that is, I think that technology is great. The upside is maybe better than the downside, with the exception that I don't trust the federal government enough, or government in general, to be safe or smart with what they're gathering about us. What a shame. This is why we can't have good things. You know, the government over-surveils, over-prosecutes, the same people that are going to patrol the streets of Chicago, I don't mean the local cops, but they might come back from ICE or wherever. I don't know. It's just, I have this bad feeling about government control or surveillance. And I am the antithesis of that kind of a guy.
1: Me too. My kids won't sign up for like Clear or any of those services.
0: Really?
1: Where you have to give your eyeball print or whatever you do. Yeah, for that reason. They don't like to do that. I say, hey, follow me around. What are you going to do? Report on me because I put mustard, too much mustard, and maybe a little ketchup
0: That's what
1: hot
0: we'll
1: dog.
0: Get you. If those cameras see you using ketchup, you're sleeping in
1: I
0: a
1: I got
0: sling.
1: Nothing to hide. Follow me. Go ahead.
0: So on our show today, we'll talk a little bit about that. We've got a new batch of speed jokes. Yesterday was the best of. We will also visit with our favorite landscape guru, Bob Bertug, with this heat and humidity, the crazy weather we're having. What tips does he have for you with your lawn and gardening? We'll do that in the 1 o'clock hour. Oh, and also, you know that O'Hare Express that's going to blast from O'Hare to the old post office? 15 minutes, 80 miles an hour?
1: Maybe.
0: A train?
1: Mm-hmm.
0: Now River Forest said, wait a minute, That train's going to come right by our through our neighborhood. We don't want that here.
1: Uh-huh. There, the trouble has started already.
0: We'll talk to the village president there.
1: John Williams after the 10 o'clock news. He's not a bot. We don't think. It's 9:18. We'll get to my record collection here momentarily. Weather and traffic first, and we have one more day of this 90 stuff, don't we, Steve?
5: We do. Looks like, well, maybe tomorrow we'll be about 91, but a little cooler than today. We're on our way to 94 today. The heat index readings today are going to be 100 to 105. Hot, humid, isolated showers are in the forecast as well, and a heat advisory that will go into effect later until about 9 p.m. Tonight, partly cloudy, isolated showers and thunderstorms, a low of 76. Mostly cloudy tomorrow, humid with a 40% chance of thunderstorms and a high near 91 expected. 83 right now in Chicago. The heat index is 87.
2: 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Right now, the inbound Kennedy, a 50-minute ride from O'Hare into downtown, about a half hour outbound Eisenhower, still over an hour from Route 390 to the old post office. Stevenson 45 from the Tri-State Toll up to DuSable Lakeshore Drive. Outbound a stalled vehicle at California, partially in the right lane. Dan Ryan recovering after an earlier crash near the Skyway, 28 minutes from 95th Street into downtown. Northbound I-57, a four-vehicle accident near 111th, that's off on the right shoulder. From the Republic Bank of Chicago Traffic Desk, I'm Amanda Cernecki.
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1: 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The Eagles compilation album, their greatest hits, vaulted back onto the Billboard charts because there was a 99-cent promotional sale in the Google Play Store, and that showcased the enduring popularity of an album that has long rivaled Michael Jackson's Thriller as the best-selling album in U.S. history. It reached number one originally and stayed there for 5 weeks. It kept coming back on the charts. It has sold in excess of 40 million copies in the United States alone. Best-selling album of the 20th century. Their greatest hits from 1971, 1975, The Eagles. 9 singles came out of that album. The manager of the Eagles, Irving Azoff, said, "We decided it was time to put out the first greatest hits because we had enough hits." But according to Don Felder, none of the band's members had any say in the decision to release the compilation album. They complained it was nothing more than a ploy by the record company to sell product without having to pay additional production costs. Sure made them a lot of money, though, even though they said the record company was only worried about their quarterly reports. They didn't give a bleep about whether the greatest hits album was good or not. They just wanted product. Despite being unhappy with the release of the album, the band reasoned that it did give them more time to work on the Hotel California album, which came out later in 1976. This album has been in and out of the Billboard 200 ever since it originally came out. One of my favorites is Tequila Sunrise. Glenn Frey and Don Henley didn't normally write songs together. They didn't compose anything together for their debut album, but after they finished recording that in London, they decided they should collaborate. And in the first week of their partnership, they wrote Tequila Sunrise and also Desperado. Pretty good. And they said they came up with that fairly quickly. As for Tequila Sunrise, the guys described it as kind of Roy Orbison, kind of Mexican. And the title refers to the Tequila Sunrise cocktail, which was very popular at that time. And Don Henley said that they were drinking a little too much when they wrote this song, and they said that's when they came up with it. Take Another Shot of Courage refers to tequila being known as instant courage. Don Henley went on to talk about this. He said, "We very much wanted to talk to the ladies, but often we didn't have the nerve, so we'd drink a couple of shots, and suddenly it was, 'Howdy, man.'"

Eagles are returning to Las Vegas. They're playing a residency at the Sphere. They've extended 68 total shows, September through December, and then they're going to do more next year, too. If you can afford the tickets, I am told that is one great show in one great venue, the Sphere in Las Vegas. Eagles at almost 9:27. We'll get the 9:30 news on here, and then we'll do some extremely local news from Block Club Chicago coming up. Tell me why.

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7: Degrees at 9:30. Good morning. I'm Steve Brutanich. We have sunny skies, a heat index of 87. A heat advisory will be in place later today. A two-year-old is dead in the south suburbs. Police are conducting a homicide investigation.
8: Big win for the White Sox. The Cubs' pen implodes in a loss at home.
7: In business, stocks are in the green after the first hour on Wall Street. The ADP jobs report comes in lower than expected.
9: 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Northbound I-57. All lanes are shut down at 111th. This is all due to a four-vehicle crash. Solid traffic starting before 119th. Northbound Tri-State, a stalled vehicle near I-88. That blocks the left lane. Kennedy, 50 minutes from O'Hare into downtown. Eisenhower still busy at 55. Route 390 to the old post office. 37 on the outbound trip. Stevenson, still over a 40-minute commute from the Tri-State toll up to DuSable Lakeshore Drive. Dan Ryan, though, that is improving. 24 minutes in from 95th. Amanda Cernecki, WGN Traffic Central.
7: A two-year-old has been found dead in south suburban Frankfort in what police are calling a domestic-related homicide. Frankfort PD was dispatched to Brookstone Court yesterday afternoon for a report of an unresponsive child. Officers found the two-year-old and began CPR. The child was taken to the hospital where they died. Officers also found the child's mother at the home, apparently attempting self-harm. She was taken to the hospital with non-life-threatening injuries as the investigation continues. 54-year-old youth softball coach accused of inappropriate contact with a 12-year-old girl in Vernon Hills faces up to 12 years in prison. Eduardo Acosta Gonzalez made his first court appearance yesterday. It's WGN's Jeremy Ross reports.
10: Investigators believe Acosta Gonzalez improperly massaged a young girl on two occasions during the spring and summer of 2026. Earlier last month, the Illinois Department of Children and Family Services contacted Vernon Hills Police about the alleged contact. That ultimately set in motion today's hearing. His attorney says if convicted on all charges, he faces up to 15 years in prison. That attorney stood up for his client, describing him as a father and more.
7: Acosta Gonzalez is believed to have offered private coaching throughout the Chicago area, but was known to work most recently in Vernon Hills and Wakanda. The Chicago Transit Authority and two of its outside security firms are being sued by the family of a man killed on the Blue Line this year. Family argues that Dominique Polian's death was because CTA, Monterey Security, and Action Canine Security allowed a suspect with a large knife to walk through a train station and get on a train.

0: Attorney Michael Sarasa says the killing happened just weeks after CTA said it would be making security changes after a woman was set on fire on the Blue Line.
1: Whatever the CTA was telling the public about a surge in security in response to violence on the CTA lines, our client's grandson was left alone overnight in the hands of the same inadequate system that federal officials had just condemned.
0: WGN has reached out to CTA for comment. Kane County is offering free measles vaccines after a case was confirmed there. There was a confirmed case and exposure at Caneland High School and a health clinic in South Elgin last month. You get free measles, mumps, and rubella vaccinations. You have to be a county resident and must not already be vaccinated. Shots are being given during appointments at the health department office in Aurora through Friday. The Village of Grays Lake has issued an initial building permit for the first facility at its proposed 472-acre data center campus along Peterson and Allegheny Roads. More on that from WGN's Sylvia Snowden.
2: That means work on the 800,000-square-foot building will start immediately, even though there's a pending lawsuit from the community trying to prevent it from happening. The village said the development is projected to generate $1.4 billion in property tax revenue over 20 years across local taxing bodies and was secured without local municipal tax incentives, tax exemptions, or TIF subsidies. An initial status hearing in the lawsuit's been set for October 30th.
0: Apple Maps has changed the name of Lake Ontario to Lake America. The decision follows an executive order signed by President Trump last week renaming the lake. Trump's executive order applies only to the U.S. Canadians will still see Lake Ontario on the Apple map. Over the weekend, Google Maps also changed Lake Ontario to Lake America. Investigations underway after someone vandalized Dolly Parton's star on the Hollywood Walk of Fame. Someone scratched out Parton's name on the star. It had become a large memorial of flowers, cards, and other tributes following her death. WGN Sports Time, 9:34.
3: Sports being sponsored by Northwestern Football. Two out hits and a nice outing from Sean Burke equaled a win for the White Sox over the Astros last night, 5-1. Burke pitching into the sixth inning, allowing just one hit. Colson Montgomery and Randall Grichuk each driving in a pair of runs for the White Sox, who even up that series in Houston. Burke won his first game since July 19th. The White Sox maintain a three-game lead over Cleveland in the American League Central. Daniel Palencia and the Cubs bullpen could not hold on to a 3-1 lead in the sixth, and the Brewers come back for a 9-4 win to even up that series at Wrigley. Palencia balked in a run and then gave up a go-ahead two-run homer to Christian Yelich. The Cubs fall back to 8 games behind the Brewers in the Central and now trail the Phillies by 1 game for the top wildcard spot in the National League. What is going on with Kyler Gordon? Even Bears GM Ryan Poles isn't so sure, saying he's hopeful the DB will play this season. Poles discussing the latest details on what he knows about the calf injury.
4: Listen, anytime you have an injury, and again, I'm not going to get all into the details of this. I wish I had more for you all. But anytime you have an injury and you're coming back from something, there's discomfort that you have to push through. And that's what it comes down to. So we haven't been able to get over that hump, and we're not progressing as fast as we would like.
3: Bears worked out for a short time at Halas yesterday. They'll open up the season just 11 days from today in Carolina. The Bears brought back Jack Sanborn to the active roster yesterday. Tiger Woods has pleaded no contest to a reckless driving charge in Florida. He was arrested in March following a rollover crash near his home. Woods previously pleaded not guilty to driving under the influence. Northwestern's last two games at the lake are this fall. Tickets start at just $57. 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I'm Andy Mazur, WGN Sports.
0: And now the forecast from the Four Seasons Heating, Air Conditioning, Plumbing, Sewer, and Electric Weather Center. Hot and humid today. Isolated showers, high 94. Heat index readings of 100 to 105. A heat advisory goes into effect later until 9 p.m. Partly cloudy tonight. Isolated showers and thunderstorms, low 76. And then for tomorrow, partly cloudy, a humid, a 40% chance of thunderstorms, high near 91. Right now in Chicago, 83 degrees, partly sunny. The heat index is 87. At Waukegan this morning, it's mostly sunny and 80. At St. Charles, it's mostly sunny and 82. And now your money on WGN. We're an hour into the trading day on Wall Street, and stocks are in the green. The Dow is up 389 points, about 0.75% higher. The S&P is up 42. The NASDAQ is up 125. Both averages are up about 0.5% this morning. Private companies added fewer than expected jobs in August, according to payroll processor ADP. Numbers out today show 38,000 jobs were added, below the 48,000 that were being predicted. Chicago News 24/7, breaking news at once. I'm Steve Krutanich, WGN Radio News.
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7: A shakeup at the Pentagon. I'm Blake Berman, host of The Hill on News Nation. Secretary of the Army Dan Driscoll submitting his resignation to President Trump Monday night after 18 months in the post. The Army Secretary is the top civilian leader of that branch and directs active duty troops, as well as the National Guard and Reserve soldiers, and oversees readiness and modernization. The move follows months of reported tensions with the Secretary of War, Pete Hegseth. Driscoll's departure follows other high-profile exits from the Pentagon, including the Army's commander in Europe and Africa, as well as the Navy secretary. The change comes as the U.S. marks 6 months of war with Iran. The Trump administration says it's moving toward putting an economic chokehold on the Iranian regime, but strikes have also resumed in the past few days. I'm Blake Berman, and this is the News Nation Political Minute.

0: It's 9:40, time for Extremely Local News, sponsored by Great Lakes Credit Union, committed to financially empowering local communities. John Hansen has our Block Club Chicago report. And in Wicker Park now, it's a one-stop shopping for the main meal and dessert, isn't it, John?
1: Absolutely. And by the way, a quick happy birthday to Seamus Toomey. That's why I'm subbing in for him today. And yes, an Italian beef walk-up window. What could be better at the beef stand attached to the original Rainbow Cone? Well, not the original, but the new location they've had in Wicker Park for a while, for a couple of years. If you didn't remember, Buona Beef and Rainbow Cone merged in 2019, and the brands have now expanded across the Chicago area. But they tried something else in this little window. They were trying to just have like a walk-up spot to get ice cream. It was fine. People went inside, though, and got what they wanted instead. So they thought, well, heck, why don't we just have the beef here? So they rebranded half the store, essentially, and you go up to the beef window, and you can't order the full menu. It's like a grab-and-go thing. You can have a couple options of the beef you want and a couple of the toppings you want. And it's a pop-up for now, but it could be permanent if the neighborhood loves it and walks up and grabs a lot of beef. So the beef stand menu is there, and they're excited about it. And, of course, Buona Beef goes with its roots to Berwyn. It's still family-run. It's a grandkid of the original two running it. And it's going to be open Sunday through Wednesdays, 11 a.m. to 11 p.m., and then longer on the weekends.
0: 1750 West Division is definitely Rainbow Cone weather. I love this story because anytime you get a vacant site and then you turn it into green space, it's good for our city, isn't it?
1: Especially on the south side where we've seen more and more efforts to turn some of these green spaces into something cool. This one's going to turn into a park. The irony is it's already a park-ish. Let me explain. The Park District actually bought this space 55 years ago, and they advertise it on their website as, quote, a great location for families to spend part of their day relaxing, enjoying nature and the outdoors. And then you look at a picture of it, and it's basically a parking lot, a loose gravel parking lot with a lot of overgrown weeds. Suffice to say, a bunch of people have called out the Park District on it. They've now responded and said, you're right. We're going to really put it to its original purpose. They're going to layer it all out in grass and shade trees and make sure it's at a level grade. And they really want to turn this place around because if they're going to advertise it as a park and they bought it to use it as a park, by God, Bob, it better be a park. So they're still taking some input. The community roundtable was held a couple weeks ago. They're reviewing the cost proposals for the projects. But suffice to say, the neighbors and now the rest of us are going to hold the Park District to this. We want to see parks for everyone in every part of the city.
0: 8116 South Halstead. Sounds good. And in the Belmont Cragen neighborhood, this is interesting. A residential block is now sort of a farm, isn't it?
1: Yeah, it's a 2-acre farm. It's part of Hanson Park, no relation, which is a Chicago Public Schools owned park. Now, 50, 60 years ago, it was owned by the Hanson family. They sold it with the intention of it being used for farming. Well, that didn't exactly happen. For a few years it did, and then eventually there's a couple schools nearby. They built a soccer field, a fence, and slowly that degraded until a biology teacher who was a little upset decided, hey, I want to teach my kids what we're teaching them in the biology classes, what's actually happening when you plant this stuff, when you grow seeds. So through a lot of effort, stubborn effort by her, she's done that. That was about 15 years ago she started these efforts. And now it's flourishing. A lot of different parks or neighbors use it. A lot of classrooms use it between the three schools that surround this area. It's 2 acres, Bob, in the middle of a residential area, complete with a barn, sunflowers, and just a bunch of great vegetables and fruits growing here. With also has a coop, a chicken coop, too, Bob. So great lessons for the kids.
0: John Hansen with our Better Late Than Never report. You got that Auburn Gresham lot finally after decades, something happening, and this farm finally. After years and years.
1: And I'd say the beef stand finally, right? That's what I've always wanted, yeah. The beef window.
0: Most importantly, it's John Hansen, and he'll be on Your Money Matters tonight at 6. Thank you, John.
1: Take care.
0: 9:45, weather and traffic. Let's check on the forecast first. Any changes, Steve?
2: No changes, really. We're on our way to 94 today. It's already heating up nicely this morning with the heat index approaching 90 already in Chicago. We're, again, on our way to an air temperature of 94 at O'Hare. We could see those heat index readings of between 100 and 105 at the peak this afternoon. Heat advisory till 9 p.m. but maybe some isolated showers too. Partly cloudy, isolated showers and thunderstorms tonight, a low of 76. And then for tomorrow, partly cloudy, humid, a 40% chance of thunderstorms and 91. Friday, partly sunny, 30% chance of thunderstorms and 85. Partly sunny with a chance of thunderstorms on Saturday and 81. Another chance of thunderstorms on Sunday, partly sunny, 81. And then on Monday, Labor Day, partly sunny, expect a high near 80. For Tuesday, rounding out the 7-day forecast, partly sunny and 83. Right now in Chicago, we have partly sunny skies and 83 degrees, the heat index 87.
3: Positive update for northbound I-57 commuters. All lanes of travel have been reopened at 111th. They did have to temporarily shut down the roadway to clear out this four-vehicle crash. Still seeing some pretty heavy traffic back to 119th, but again, everything is now open northbound I-57 at 111th. Starting at 10 o'clock this morning, DuSable Lakeshore Drive will have its first bridge lift. It's for Chicago River Access for the Spirit of Chicago. There will be another one at 12:15. Kennedy, a 40-minute ride O'Hare into downtown, still about a half hour outbound. Eisenhower continues to improve. It's 45 minutes in from Route 390, the bulk of your delay from 1st to Damon. Stevenson, 45 veterans told to DuSable Lakeshore Drive, 37 in from the Tri-State. Dan Ryan, 23 minutes in from 95th Street. Northbound Tri-State, we still have a stalled vehicle near I-88 in the left lane. From the Republic Bank of Chicago Traffic Desk, I'm Amanda Cernecki.
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0: Let's talk about legal cases in the news now with Chicago trial attorney Karen Conti. Good morning, Karen. Let's talk first about the Lindsay Clancy murder trial. Deliberations now, they've been going on for what, something like 23 hours? What does it mean when a jury takes this long?
1: Well, this is a complicated case with 80 witnesses and hundreds of documents. So that's not surprising. They also have five different verdicts that they could render. So it's very complicated with the jury instructions. But I think the problem here is that it sounds to me they've come back to the judge and they've said, we are really deadlocked, hopelessly deadlocked. And the judge sent them back and said, please try to deliberate and continue to try to reach a verdict. And when you see that kind of attitude from the jury, you know that they're polarized. You know, there are probably some people on the jury saying she is not criminally responsible because she had medical issues, and some people are probably saying she's culpable because she had other choices. And how do you compromise that? So we will continue to watch, their deliberations.
0: So at what point would the judge declare a hung jury or a mistrial?
1: Yeah, the next step for him under the law is to give them what they call a Tui Rodriguez charge, which is a weird name in Massachusetts, but we call it the Allen charge. You've probably heard of that. And that's when the judge says to the jury, listen, you have to compromise. Don't do anything that violates your conscience, but you got to try and look at the other side and see if you can reach a conclusion. And after he gives them that charge and they can't reach a verdict, then it's basically over and he's going to have to call a mistrial.
0: If this case is retried, which side would benefit from that?
1: Generally, the defense benefits. Why? Because the defense now sees what the prosecution's arguments are going to be, what the witnesses are going to say, what the evidence is going to be. And if they talk to the jurors, they're going to hear probably what the jurors were thinking. And they may craft their case in a way that really goes to trying to combat some of the thoughts that were going through the jurors' minds.
0: On the other hand, it took the jury only 3 hours to convict Dwayne Davis of the murder of Tupac Shakur. Were you surprised by that, Karen?
1: I was a little surprised just because of the time that has elapsed since the crime happened. I mean, 30 years it took to get this guy, sitting on a defense stand. And it's like, to me, that to me would be reasonable doubt. Now, the problem for him, of course, is that he shot his mouth off for 30 years about the fact that he committed this crime. And I guess the jurors believed him. And, there will be an appeal and there are some pretrial rulings that could get some traction. But that he will spend the rest of his life in jail when sentenced.
0: Let's talk about the FTC. The FTC sued Amazon. Actually, 22 states joined in that suit. What are the allegations in this case?
1: Well, basically, they said that that Amazon defrauded its advertisers and it had hidden fees for the sponsored ad searches. It's kind of complicated, but when you want to have that sponsored product that comes up, the first thing that you Google and you look and you see, oh, that's a sponsored product. Companies bid like an auction on Amazon to get that spot. And apparently Amazon was charging fees that were hidden, and therefore billions of dollars was spent that shouldn't have been spent.
0: What could be the outcome of this, do you think?
1: Well, there could be not only restitution, meaning they would have to pay back to the advertisers, but there could be fines and penalties. There could be changes in the way the metrics are viewed, and they could basically order them to be more transparent in how they do these things.
0: Are these huge companies under more scrutiny than others?
1: Well, yes, and they probably should be because they have more market power. I mean, Amazon is so powerful, it can push out rivals instantaneously, and it can even see what is selling best and make their own products to compete using that inside information. So when you have companies that are this powerful, you really have to watch them because they could be doing things like these allegations, if they're true, and that harms consumers and product manufacturers as well.
0: Finally, the Supreme Court says the White House and President Trump can go ahead with construction of that ballroom. So is that it now, or will there be more obstacles to the president's plan?
1: No, this is just temporary, and the lower court had halted the construction, saying that the Congress needed to authorize it because money was being spent. And the Supreme Court said, well, we don't know that the the organization that brought this lawsuit, which was a historic preservation organization, they said they may lack standing, which means they can't come into court because they weren't actually damaged. But the Supreme Court hasn't really ruled it. They just put pause on the halt. So, again, I think we're going to see a lot more legal battling going on with this, and ultimately we just don't know where it's going to end up.
0: I read the Chief Justice Roberts' dissenting opinion on this. Does something like that matter at all going forward in this case, what he had to say dissenting?
1: I think so, because the three liberal justices ruled, you know, the other way. But when you have Roberts, and he basically said that yes, this organization did have standing because, you know, it all you have to have is like just some, even if it's the visual that is impacted, that's enough for the court to take it and to listen to the case. So yes, I think because he is a brilliant man and he is on the conservative side and he sided the other way, I think that might be a little toward getting this halted.
0: We'll see. Karen Conti, thank you. We'll talk to you again next Wednesday. Have a good one.
1: You too, Bob.
0: News on the Hour coming up next from the Northwestern Medicine Newsroom.
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0: 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That will do it for us. Thank you for listening. John's next right after the news. We will talk to you tomorrow. Excelsior.
1: Any similarity to an actual program, living or dead, is purely coincidental. John Landecker speaking. Tune in again next week when the Lone Ranger rides again.
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3: Partly sunny and 83 degrees at O'Hare, just about 10 o'clock now. Good morning. I'm Lauren Lapka. 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A homicide investigation is underway after a 2-year-old was found dead in Frankfurt. Stocks are higher so far this morning. Taking a look at the roads, there's a disabled vehicle southbound on Veterans Memorial in the right lane at Des Plaines River Bridge. There's also a disabled vehicle northbound on the Tri-State in the left lane just before the Eisenhower. And in Lamont, Logan is closed at Walnut because of a sinkhole. A homicide investigation is underway at a home in South Suburban Frankfurt after a young child was found dead. WGN's Winnie Dortch is on Stonebrook Court with reaction.
4: A 2-year-old child is dead. In the midst of police going into that home after getting the call, they learned that the mother of that child was trying to harm herself. Obviously, the community is saddened by this. Many people have been driving down the block just to figure out what happened here. And we got the news just as they did, and we were all huddled up. A lot of people very disappointed, sad, hurt, every emotion you can think of, because a lot of them do know this family.
3: And anyone with information is asked to call police. Kane County is offering free measles vaccines after a case was confirmed. There was a confirmed case and exposures at Keeneland High School and a health clinic in South Elgin last month. To get a free MMR vaccination, you have to be a county resident and must not already be vaccinated. Shots are being given during appointments at the health department office in Aurora through Friday. COVID infections are growing in 48 states and a likely summer surge, and that's the case for all of Chicagoland. WGN's James Sears reports.
5: State data shows COVID rising in 36 of 102 Illinois counties, including in Cook, DeKalb, DuPage, Grundy, Kane, Kendall, Lake, McHenry, and Will. Though COVID-19 activity is currently very low, hospital and ER visits ticked up a bit but remain low as well, an indication that community immunity is likely keeping most infections mild. There have been 2 outbreaks reported in Bellwood and West Chicago, and 1 pediatric death. Updated COVID-19 vaccines are expected to arrive in Illinois later this month.
3: Meanwhile, flu and RSV activity in Illinois is very low. Deliberations are underway for a 5th day in the Lindsey Clancy triple murder trial in Massachusetts. Yesterday, the jury said that they were unable to reach a unanimous decision, and the judge sent them back to deliberate more. Clancy admits to strangling her 3 young children in 2023, but pleaded not guilty to 3 counts of first-degree murder by reason of insanity. And the war in Iran is escalating, with the U.S. military carrying out a new round of strikes as both sides fight for control of the Strait of Hormuz. News Nation's Marnie Hughes reports.
6: U.S. officials say that the military hit roughly 100 targets in Iran. Those strikes coming in response to Iran.

0: Iranian aggression in the region as well after Tehran launched missiles at U.S. forces stationed in the Middle East. The U.S. Treasury is carrying out operations of its own, launching a new round of sanctions against Iran and sending Iran's economy in a free fall with the price of goods up more than 300%. Treasury Secretary Scott Bessent says sanctions and the U.S. blockade of the Strait of Hormuz is working.
1: The U.S. and Iran are both seeking to control the straits, an essential waterway for the transport of the global oil supply. WGN Sports Time is 10:03.
2: If the Cubs still have plans of overtaking the Brewers in the National League Central, they're going to need to start beating them. Cubs blew a lead last night on a 9-4 loss, have fallen 8 games behind the Brewers with only 5 games left in the head-to-head competition against them. Last night's loss also cost the Cubs a share of the top spot in the wildcard race, sinking a game behind the Phillies. David Peterson will pitch tonight for the Cubs against Jacob Mizrowski for the Brewers. The White Sox bounce back and even up their series in Houston with a 5-1 win last night. Tonight, Davis Martin will come off the IL to make the start for the White Sox. His last start was on August 13th. Sox start the day 3 games up on the Guardians in the Central. Another practice for the Bears this afternoon in Lake Forest as they get things ready for the season opener against the Panthers in 11 days. The Bears are concerned about injuries to Kyle Manungai and Austin Booker. Both are said to be week to week, according to Ben Johnson. Team is hopeful that each can be ready for week 1. Kyler Gordon will not be ready until at least week 5 as he starts the year on the unable to perform list. Tiger Woods has pleaded no contest to a reckless driving charge in Florida. He was arrested in March following that rollover crash. Woods previously pleaded not guilty to driving under the influence. I'm Andy Mazur, WGN Sports.
3: Another hot, humid day across Chicagoland here. Today we'll watch our temperatures climb into the mid-90s. Humidity levels will make it feel more like 100 to 105. We're under a heat advisory from noon until 9 o'clock tonight. Overnight tonight we could see some showers and thunderstorms. Temperatures will drop into the mid-90s. And hot and sticky again here tomorrow. We'll be in the lower 90s with a 40% chance for showers and thunderstorms. From the WGN Weather Center, I'm Paul Conrad.
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4: Your money on WGN. The Wall Street markets are getting back some of yesterday's losses as the 10-year Treasury yield is edging a little lower. Earlier this morning, it rose to 4.81%. That's the highest it's been since November of 2023. It pulled back to 4.79%, but now it looks like it's on the way back up. 4.8% for the 10-year. Crude oil, after gushing Monday and Tuesday, after new attacks in Iran started lower, but it has turned around. Texas tea right now is at up about a dime at $90.35 a barrel, and Brent crude is at $95. The price at the pump in Chicago, 2 cents higher than yesterday and 9 cents higher in the last couple of days. $4.47 is the Chicago area average, according to our WGNRadio.com gas map. That's about $1.45 higher than before the war. On Wall Street, green across the board. We've got S&P up about 40 points, 0.5%. The NASDAQ is up 87 points, 0.3%. The Dow is up 361. That's about 0.2%. 53,128 for the Dow. Russell 2000 is up an even 1%. Gold is giving back some of its earlier gains. Still is 1% higher on the day at $4,375 an ounce. And on this day in money history, it was 1969, Rockville Center, New York. The first automatic teller machine was put into service. I'm Steve Alexander. That's your money on 720 WGN.
1: 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I'm Lauren Lapka, WGN Radio News.
5: That technology seems quaint now by our standards, doesn't it? I mean,
4: yeah.
5: ATMs were like a marvel. Now we just chain them to the back of our pickup truck, rip them out, and steal the money inside.
4: No. Wow.
5: But when we do that, we've got these automatic license plate readers now, and then they go ahead and catch you.
4: I've been flocked.
5: Such a, you know, that was a topic on the show yesterday, and we're going to talk about that again on the show today. And the Mincing Rascals are going to talk about it, too. Seems like every day there's just another town in the Chicagoland area, let alone the country, that is saying no to flock cameras. And it's kind of a shame, isn't it? Let's crack the mic on today's show. And speaking of cracks, PermaSeal will stop water from getting in there. A story in the paper today said there's about 500 or 600 flock cameras in Illinois. And that was as of 2025. I'll bet it's way more than that now. And I'm wondering if there's one in your neighborhood. Where is it? Do you see it? Where are the flock cameras out there? I don't think this is unethical or wrong for us to say that.

It's not the same as like a speed camera where everybody then knows to slow down, although what's the problem with people slowing down? But I don't think there's any reason not to tell you or you to tell me where there's a flock camera that's just surveilling us. I guess you can drive around it if you want, but you'll be zigzagging all around Chicago if you're just trying to go to the Jewel. So I'm kind of... We're also asking you about how you think the city is doing on crime. That's our news click today. We've got some speedy jokes coming your way, and we'll...

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5: 10 on WGN, Steve Alexander reminded me today that it was on this date in history the Vice President Theodore Roosevelt uttered the famous phrase, "Speak softly, carry a big stick," the Minnesota State Fair in 1901. You know Teddy Roosevelt for a lot of sayings. Speak softly, carry a big stick, bully or bully pulpit, a square deal, good to the last drop. He actually said that. He used to drink a lot of coffee, and a coffee company reached out to him and said, "Do you mind if we use your coffee phrase, 'This is good to the last drop,'" because he would drink it all the way down. He said, "Sure." The Teddy Bear Company, the people that made stuffed bears, decided to call them teddy bears because Teddy Roosevelt was pictured in a famous cartoon about him hunting a bear. Without going into that story, he was associated with this bear. And so they said, "Could we call our bear a teddy bear?" He said, "Sure, I don't think that's going to help sales." Now you don't think of it as anything but a teddy bear. He was anything but a teddy bear, and he was also a teddy bear. He was a prolific reader and writer. And he said, "Speak softly and carry a big stick," on this date in 1901. And I don't know that we do that anymore. Let's see, "Speak softly, carry a big stick." Now we carry a big stick and speak loudly. And Teddy Roosevelt is going to join us on stage. The tickets are going to go on sale any day now. I'm just saying all of this to remind you that each year around election time, I go on stage with either Thomas Jefferson or Teddy Roosevelt, two more different presidents you would not find, but two greater presidents you would be hard to find. And so TR and I are going to be on stage at the Tivoli Theater in Downers Grove on Halloween Day, October 31. Circle that on your calendar and make sure you listen for the rest of the week, because soon I'll have an announcement about when tickets go on sale. And you do not want to miss this. Last time he and I were on stage, he told one of his great stories about what a vociferous reader he was.
6: "I arrested some boat thieves in a citizen's arrest in Western Dakota Territory and marched them to justice. And it was a blizzard, and it was almost impossible. The river was freezing, and we were running out of food, and I didn't know what to do, and I had to stay awake for like four straight days." Try that sometimes. Stay awake for four straight days in a blizzard, because if I fell asleep, they would have absconded, or worse. And I didn't know how I was going to stay awake. Well, I always travel with a book, and I happen to have with me, thank goodness, the just-finished English translation of Leo Tolstoy's Anna Karenina, the longest novel ever written. And I read it out loud to the boat thieves. I read it out.

0: loud with them, and I'm sure they thought, just hang us, you know, just get it over with. I read it, and I stopped from time to time to do some literary criticism, because I don't like this Tolstoy. He's a great novelist, but he's writing about adultery. And here's another little comparison. No one on earth could swear ever that I had had a single adulterous moment in the whole history of my life. You know what I said? If you want to change the world, you had better be holier than Caesar's wife. If you want to be a mere congressman, do what you please. But if you want to change the world, you cannot give your enemies a handle with which to club you. And if you're seen in saloons or catting around with your neighbor's wives, your enemies are going to find that out and they're going to use it to destroy you. Yes. I like this audience.
1: Yeah, he would. We're going to call the show this year Ever Ready Teddy, because he is energetic, and he did not like to be called Teddy, so I may have to deal with that when we're on stage. But listen this week and circle October 31, that day, late that morning, early that afternoon, we'll do our show. More ticket information coming, but just thought I would mention that, what with this being sort of an anniversary date of sorts, 1901, he said, speak softly and carry a big stick. Teddy Roosevelt was VP at that time. It's 10:15 on WGN. I got an email from a listener yesterday who said, hey, John, I got this in the mail yesterday. Is it legit? Does anyone know about a census survey that you have to go online to complete? I'm wary about anything from the administration. Can you find out, says Adrian, who is working at Lutheran General Hospital. Okay, Adrian. And this came as a piece of paper mail. See, Andy, look at that.
2: Oh, yeah. Okay.
1: It looks pretty official.
2: It does look official.
1: And I honestly think it is. But it says United States Census Bureau. It's got an address there. It's got what looks like an official seal. Bad guys would never think to put an official seal on there. It says, a message from the director of the U.S. Census Bureau. Your address has been randomly selected by the Census Bureau to participate in the American Community Survey. The Bureau conducts this survey each year to give our country an up-to-date picture of how we live, housing, education, and jobs. Communities across the country rely on this information to decide where important services are needed, improving roads, building schools, planning for health care. Respond now at respond.census.gov/ACS. Log in with this user ID. It says in bold type, your response is required by law. Because your household has been asked to participate on behalf of your community, it is vital that you complete this survey to help meet the critical needs in your area. And isn't it ironic that that which would be the most persuasive part of this letter is the thing that gives you the most suspicion about this letter? I think this is real. I mean, I really do. I mean, first of all, the URL looks legit, and they're asking you to type it in rather than click on a link they've generated. I think that gives you a little protection. Anyway, I don't know if you've got that letter in the mail, too, or if you filled out the survey. I hope you do.
3: What's the penalty if you don't?
1: It says here they'll cut off your left foot.
3: Huh.
1: Census Bureau is using the Internet. The Census Bureau is using the Internet to collect this information to conserve natural resources, save money. If you're unable to complete this online, we'll send you a paper questionnaire. Here's a phone number to call. Thank you for your response. Doesn't say what you don't. What happens if you don't fill it out. But I thought I would pass that along and see if anybody wanted to respond to it or if you got something similar in the mail. My advice to this person, and I'm a talk show host, is, yeah, it's legit. Go ahead and fill it out. But use somebody else's computer.
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1: 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Boy, when you need a new roof, that's sometimes the last thing you want to spend money on. I mean, what do you have after you get a new roof? 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I had a dream last night that our roof was leaking.
13: No.
1: I had a house in LaGrange Park years ago, and it was a great house, and we did a lot of fun things there. But there was this one area where water was leaking in, and I couldn't figure it out. And I kind of lost my mind that summer and fall because it was raining a lot that year, and I couldn't get to the source of it. And it just made me crazy. And so I got some great big plastic tarps, and I climbed up on the roof, and I got some rope, and I'm wrapping them around the roof of the house and the windows with these tarps. Brenda didn't know if she's to call, like, the fire department or a hospital. It was just, but I'm like, no, we got to fix this. And finally, we got a roofer out there to help. And, you know, and I said, how much? I got a wheelbarrow and just gave him all my money. I said, here, thank you. When you find a roofer that you can trust who shows up and does the job on time, thank you, Lindholm Roofing. Hey, John, I work for the census. Oh, here's a response on the census thing. Probably legitimate. Well, that doesn't help.
14: If you work there, don't you know?
1: I may be pregnant. Best to call the office. There is a phone number there, so I guess call, but
14: you don't know.
1: When you reach out electronically, who's on the other end? John, I got the same thing, and I threw it out. See, the census is so important. I mean, how do we know who's here and what we're doing and how everything? We need to know who we are so we know how to spend our money. John, I received this and contacted my senator's office. Joanne in Madison, Wisconsin says it is legit. And so now, assuming that Joanne is a real person, I'm going to go with it is legit according to Joanne in Madison.
14: Okay, so if someone knows Joanne, please text to make sure she's real.
1: That is exactly what AI would do. That sounds legitimate. People in your community will benefit from mutual information. A Joanne in Madison says, it's okay. Did you see that piece about Chuck's, speaking of electronics, digital corruption in the world, did you see the piece about Chuck Swirsky in the paper today?
14: I did.
1: So I presume you bumped into him a few times.
14: Many times.
1: And, of course, he was a long time. The Swirsk was a long time morning sports anchor
14: right
1: here at WGN Radio when he would work with the late and great Bob Collins. Bob used to love to needle him, by the way, and kind of get under his skin. Swirsky would get mad at Bob Collins. And the madder he got, the more Bob loved it and would do it. I don't know anything about Chuck Swirsky. I don't know if I've met him. I've listened to him many times. How could you not? He's been a voice on radio and TV for 50 years. Here in Chicago, he went up to Canada. He came back, worked at various stations here, and now he's the voice still, right, on the radio?
14: Oh, the Bulls. Yes.
1: So they do a real nice job over there, and it's just a nice little feature piece about him. But, of course, this will probably be when he passes away someday, and his epitaph, or what do you call his obituary, the thing that happened when somebody pirated Channel 9 and Channel 11 and threw up a Max Headroom-style video. Do you remember this?
14: I do.
1: I'm recalling it as I read it, but I would not have remembered it enough to say write it originally.
14: See, I remember if I'm remembering it correctly, it interrupted Dan Rohn's sports on Channel 9.
1: On Channel 9.
14: Yeah.
1: And that was after it interrupted what was going on over at Channel 11. They were doing like Masterpiece Theater or something. So you're just sitting there watching Channel 11, and then the screen scrambles. If you don't know who Max Headroom is, look him up. But he was this TV character with a funny mask that was zany back in the 1980s. And all of a sudden, you've got sort of this spinning horizontal lines in the background, vertical lines just spinning around. The background is spinning. And there's Max Headroom kind of gyrating around. And then with a garbled kind of voice saying something about Chuck Swirsky being too liberal.
14: Correct.
1: It went like this.
5: I'll get you a hot drink, miss.
13: I've done some dry cleaning.
5: Jesus.
1: So it goes like that for a while. You'd have to decipher it. It's better that you watch it. Right, so he's talking away, saying crazy things. On one of the TV stations, it was Doctor Who that they interrupted on Channel 11. And on one of the stations, Max Headroom then kind of turns to the side, pulls down his pants,
14: correct,
1: and somebody spanks his bare bottom. So Pete and I are looking at that in the office today. We're probably going to get written up now. I said to Pete, that's the kind of good old-fashioned hijinks I can endorse. You know, it's not interrupting an election. It's not. There's no cussing.
14: Yeah.
1: There's no nudity, except for this guy's bare bottom. It's kind of hilarious to look and think back at it. So that was 1987. And there's as much copy about that in the Chuck Swirsky piece as there is anything. But what a bizarre day in Chicago broadcast history. It's 1027. This is WGN.
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1: That Max Headroom story, 1984, calling out Chuck Swirsky. For no reason.
14: Yeah.
1: Swirsky wasn't a largely political voice. I wouldn't have guessed his politics to this day. Maybe I don't know Chuck that well, but so somebody decided to interrupt that. And they never figured out who did that.
14: No, to this day.
1: Okay, but I thought it had to be an inside job because the internet wasn't so sophisticated that you could dial in from Russia and do that, right?
14: Right. Couldn't hack from there, probably. Yeah, I mean, you'd think with technology of today, they would be able to maybe recreate.

0: figure out where it happened or how it happened. But nothing.
1: And I thought it had to be an inside job.
0: But it happened on a couple stations. So I don't know how that, unless they were in cahoots with each other. Some frustrated engineers or
1: and then think
0: technicians.
1: About, like, so if you were going to go to that great length, you could have delivered a political message, or you could have offered shocking pornography or violence or something that, you know, would really get people's attention. This obviously did, but it was just to show that they could, almost.
0: Seems like it.
2: I'll get you a hot drink, miss.
3: Oh, I can drink some dry
1: Chuck Swirsky, freaking liberal. 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Hey, if you are that person, it's okay now. The statute of limitations
0: is probably over.
1: People have to know. Nobody keeps secrets. Heck, there was a murder trial that just got decided because a guy was too chatty in jail. Somebody knows. 312-981-7200. Come on.
0: Cold case files.
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5: Partly sunny and 85 degrees at O'Hare at 10:30. 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Traffic is solid on DuSable Lakeshore Drive around the bridge near Wacker because of bridge lifts. In Lamont, Logan is closed at Walnut because of a sinkhole. And in Naperville, Mill is closed between Jackson and Jefferson. And Jackson is closed between Ewing and Eagle for last fling setup. Two Chicago police officers are hurt after a crash in the Chatham neighborhood. It happened around midnight at 87th and Lafayette. Officers were headed west when a woman in an SUV hit the squad car at the intersection. Two officers suffered minor injuries. The woman was issued citations. The cyclosporiasis outbreak is not letting up in Illinois. State health officials report 1,601 confirmed and probable cases. 164 of them are in Chicago. 78 people have been hospitalized in Illinois, but no deaths. The CDC has confirmed over 17,000 cases in 20 states, though the number of reported cases is nearly double. And the USS Abraham Lincoln is now docked in Thailand after its record-setting deployment in the Middle East. The aircraft carrier left Southern California in November of 2025. It's now on its way back to San Diego after being relieved in the Middle East by the USS George Washington. WGN Sports Time is 10:32.
0: Davis Martin will come off the IL to make his first start in almost a month when the White Sox take on the Astros again tonight in Houston. Sox evened up the series with a 5-1 win last night behind Sean Burke. Martin has been out since mid-August with a finger issue. The White Sox begin tonight three games in front of Cleveland in the American League Central. Cubs have their work cut out for them tonight when they host the Brewers again at Wrigley. Trying to bounce back from last night's loss will not be easy as the Cubs face Jacob Mizorowski, the Brewers' ace in Game 3. Mizorowski has won three in a row and has an ERA of 1.73. David Peterson will go for the Cubs, who now trail Milwaukee by eight games in the Central with only five head-to-head matchups left this season. Cubs also fell out of the tie for the top spot in the wildcard race with the Phillies and now trail by one game. Week one, now the focus for the Bears as they gather at Hallis Hall this afternoon for a practice. First game is 11 days away with the Bears facing the Panthers on the road. And Tiger Woods has pleaded no contest to a reckless driving charge in Florida after he was arrested in March following a rollover crash. Woods previously pleaded not guilty to driving under the influence. I'm Andy Mazur, WGN Sports.
5: The forecast from the North Shore Adult Diapers Weather Center. Partly to mostly sunny, hot and humid today. Heat indices between 100 and 105. Heat advisory will go into effect for all of Chicagoland at noon. It will last till 9 p.m. High of 94 today. Tonight, partly cloudy, warm and muggy. A chance for a shower or storm. Low of 76. Tomorrow, sun and mixed clouds. Another hot and humid day. Scattered afternoon and evening storms possible. High of 91. Then Friday, scattered showers and storms in the morning. Then partly sunny, warm and fairly humid. New round of potentially scattered showers and storms late in the day or Friday evening. High of 85. It's currently 85 at O'Hare, 86 at Midway and by the lake. Looking at the markets, Dow is up 309 points at 53,076. NASDAQ is up 135 points at 26,235. S&P 500 is up 47 points at 76,78. 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I'm Lauren Lapka, WGN Radio News.
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6: 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I decided I'm going to try and get on.
7: It really doesn't have to be so doom and gloom.
1: Oh, that's good to hear.
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4: Here's John with today's news click.
1: All right, so with all of the violence that we had over the weekend and the president saying that everybody's going to die in Chicago unless he does something. The city of Chicago is dot, dot, dot. Here is your news click question. You could have said doing a good job keeping shootings and violence down or bringing the numbers down, but not by enough, or doing a poor job of curtailing the violence. 53% of you said the city is doing a poor job curtailing the violence. 38% said bringing the numbers down, but not by enough. And 9% said doing a good job keeping shootings and violence down, period, end. 9% said city's doing a good job. 38% said we need to do better. And 53% said doing a poor job, period. The correct answer has to be the middle one, bringing the numbers down, but not by enough. Who could argue with that? It's empirical. The numbers are going down. But 14 people shot.
0: It's 14 too many.
1: That's not, you know, we're not bringing them down by enough. I mean, how could you not say that? You're a human being. You're impatient. And the numbers are still too high. But the numbers are going down. At least I think they are. This in the Sun-Times. We're at historically low levels of violent crime in Chicago this year. We had 122 murders in June, July, and August, which sounds tragic, right? But that's better than we do in most years. That's the lowest number since 1965. That's 35 plus 26. That's 61 years. Susan Mendoza, the Illinois Comptroller, making her second run for office, went on the radio this month and said we have a public safety crisis. Alexi Janulius says gun violence is more than a statistic. It's a public health crisis, and it's cutting too many lives short. Mike Quigley is running for office. And everybody is pointing to these numbers that wants to be the next mayor. I don't know if our mayor's doing a good enough job or not. The numbers are what they are. Some of you suggested yesterday, and this is why it came up, that maybe the reason that the numbers are down is because of the heavy hand the president is taking. Maybe it's his, you know, pounding the table and saying, we're going to throw these bad guys in jail. And Lord knows ISIS put a presence, put the fear of God in at least the migrant communities, that maybe that's tamping down crime. This from the very conservative National Review. They talk about the violence that the president posted about on Truth Social. And then they write, there is considerable evidence that violent crime rates in Chicago are going down. Last year, there were 416 murders, but in 2021, it was 804. Earlier this summer, Chicago recorded its fewest homicides for any single July in more than half a century. For the past decade, the city averaged 71 homicides in a month. This year, the city saw 71 to 37 in a month. That from the National Review. But you can't say, oh good, only 37 people are getting killed each month. to say nothing of the number of people being

0: wounded, to say nothing of then the violence that those families have to live with and around. And if somebody in your family got shot, that whole family is impacted. You know, there's a book coming out. We're going to play the interview later this week or first part of next week. But it's by an emergency room physician who works at the University of Chicago Medical Center. The gunshot wounds often come through his door. It's very interesting. If you get shot in Chicago, EMT picks you up, and if you're still alive, they rush you to one of these Trauma One centers, and then you go into the emergency room. And then those emergency room people, the next layer, assess what's happened to you. And then they will then send you through another door into maybe an operating room. But it may be so traumatic what you've gone through that you finally have to go from the ER surgeons to the trauma doctors, which is another specialty or layer. So there's maybe four different medical or emergency steps through which you will have to go. And the guy that wrote this book was that fourth layer. He's the guy pulling bullets out. He's the guy cracking chests and trying to find out where the bleeding is happening. Anyway, he said that there's such a thing as PTSD. We all know what that is. He said the problem with that is that if you are in a violent action, maybe in the military or somewhere, you might suffer from post-traumatic stress disorder. He said people that are living in the West and South Side don't have the luxury of post. They live with traumatic stress disorder all the time. It's not a one-off. It's happening all the time. So these communities are crazily impacted. And he said, we don't think about it in those terms. I'll stop talking about it now. But yes, the numbers are bad. To me, the correct answer on our news click was the city is bringing the numbers down, but not by enough. 53% of you say, oh, they're not doing a good enough job, period. On this date in 1988, we'll get to speed jokes after one other fun historical note. On this date in 1988, the film Eight Men Out, starring John Cusack, was released in U.S. theaters. John Cusack is in the news, too.
1: Caught a foul ball yesterday.
2: Gilbar back at it, delivers to Yelich. And that's scooped in the air, foul. Nice grab. Oh, John Cusack.
3: Attaboy, John.
2: Way to go. He is a diehard Cubs fan.
3: Well, you know, if you're going to play Buck Weaver in the movies, that's right. It'll make a play. Buck Weaver and Eight Men Out, 1988. Baseball film, Black Sox scandal.
0: No, today's the anniversary of that movie coming out, and there's Cusack in the stands. Have we had a rash of famous people catching foul balls? Who was it? Who was the ex-Cub who Rizzo was right next to and got the ball, and then last year he did catch one of the home run balls, right?
1: They clanked off his hands both times. Gold Glover on the field, so-so glove in the outfield in the seats.
0: Let's do speed jokes. Sponsored by Team Hochberg. Boy, tough crowd there, Andy Mazur. Holy cow.
1: I'm jealous. I never came that close.
0: Yeah, no kidding. We got a joke here from John Bartlett and Stan in East Dundee. Did I mention that jokes are sponsored by Team Hochberg? Stan in East Dundee, thank you very much. Joe Patch in Corona, California. Buzz Brandt sent a joke. Sarah in Arlington Heights, a listener since 1962. And a proud owner of a coveted John Williams Speed Jokes coffee mug. I got a joke from Rich in Springfield and Frank Bessie in St. Louis. And Mike in the Twin Towns of Minnesota. From North Riverside, Raul Portillo. Ed from Lyle, proud owner of a Speed Jokes mug. Marty Soderstrom signed mugless along that currently named Fox River. I think Marty's worried they're going to change the name of his river. Enjoy Speedy Jokes, said another listener. You've made my chemo days much better. Keep them going. I told my wife, Andy, golf's no fun anymore. My eyesight's so bad I can't see the ball where it went. She said, well, why don't you take your dad next time? I said, he's 85. He doesn't even play. She said, yeah, but weirdly, he still has great eyesight. So we went golfing the next day. I hit the ball down the middle of the fairway. I said, Dad, did you see it? And he said, yes, I did. I said, where is it? He said, I forgot.
1: Hey, John. Yeah? Someone I know is possessed by an owl.
0: Who? Last night, I went on a date with an optometrist. She's going to see another guy tonight and then tell us which one's better, one or two.
1: You know, John, I hear they're going to be putting chips in people now.
0: No kidding.
1: Yep.
0: Well, I hope I get Doritos. My 8-year-old asked me if I've experienced hallucinations, which is pretty weird since I don't have an 8-year-old. Steve?
4: Oh, John, you didn't send me him today.
0: Oh, come on, I did. I did email them to you.
4: Well, I didn't get them.
0: Okay, just so you know, Andy's the hiring manager. I'm the job applicant.
4: In the following scene, Andy Mazur portrays a hiring manager, and John Williams will star as the applicant.
1: So it says here you're very quick at mental arithmetic.
0: I am.
1: So what's 19 times 17?
0: 32.
1: That's not right, not even close.
0: Yeah, but it was very quick. Well done, Steve Alexander.
1: Nice
0: just
1: work.
0: Winging it here. You know, 9 times out of 10 when I lose something, it's because I put it away. You know, I'm thinking back right now to that awkward moment when the guy who discovered milk had to explain what he was doing to the cow. Trust me, you're gonna love it. Just avert your eyes. This will take a second. Hey, does it bother anyone else that the guy in the game Operation is clearly awake?
5: 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It's Operation Dopey Game for Dopey Doctors. 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
6: Remove funny bone.
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6: Ha, ha, ha.
7: Operation, an electric game from Milton Bradley.
0: Remember that spot?
1: I do.
0: They still make that. 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
1: Holy mackerel, the sound of that.
0: You know, there's another version of, there's a few versions of that game that they ran over the years, and I thought this one was kind of interesting.
8: It's Operation the Wacky Doctor's
6: Here's
8: Game.
6: Your call.
8: Batteries not included.
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9: Oh, you'll never do that.
10: Don't touch the sides.
11: Here goes his funny bone.
12: It takes a very steady hand.
11: I did it. That's $200 for me.
13: May I play?
7: Operation, a Milton Bradley game.
0: Okay, what jumps out at you on that one? You go in for surgery and they take out a bone.
1: $200.
0: Come on, that's lunch. I went $200. I'm really, if Operation was smart now, they would, you know, there'd be Blue Cross Blue Shield forms. You first have to call the insurance company to make sure you could get payment before you remove the funny bone.
1: You have to have a license before you can actually take out the funny bone.
0: And then try and get them to pay. Oh my God. All right, thanks for sending your jokes to John Williams at WGNradio.com. If we pull from the jokes sent in on Friday, we will, and pull your name out, you win the coveted Speed Jokes coffee mug. We're going to River Forest next. How do you feel if you live along the track, which will maybe in a few years have a train going 100 miles an hour out to O'Hare?
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0: What? It's 10:48 now. News from the Northwestern Medicine Newsroom's coming up. 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Kathy Aducci joins us now on WGN Radio. Kathy is the village president in River Forest. Hi, Kathy. Welcome to the show.
10: Hello. Thank you. Good morning.
0: We have been talking about the possibility of a high-speed train from O'Hare to the old post office. It would go through or near your village, is that right?
10: It would go through, completely through our village, south to north and north to south.
0: So Oak Park River Forest, this is the area. What are the streets? Like, put me on the map where the train tracks go through your town.
10: Right. Well, through our town, it goes through Madison Street all the way up through Forest Avenue, which is, right through our community. It continues up through that, goes past Augusta, Chicago, and right before Division, it turns left and goes past Thatcher Avenue and then onto, River Grove.
0: Yeah.
10: So it goes completely through our town.
0: It, meaning freight trains once upon a time, we're talking about the tracks. Do you have any train traffic on those tracks right now, Kathy?
10: Currently, no. Canadian National, it's still an active train tracks, but they have really, over the last past 15, 20 years, have not really used the tracks.
0: Yeah, they're routing the train traffic further south, and that has opened up those rail lines for this $2 billion project. We talked to the people that were behind it last week, and to be honest with you, without contemplating, at least in my case, what would that mean for the people coming by? I just imagine, great, I'm at O'Hare, and now 15 minutes later, I'm downtown. Hooray. But how were you brought in on this? Did they talk to the villages along the way when they were contemplating this?
10: I don't know. I know we had only two conversations with the proponents of, the CEO of the O'Hare Flyer, and then another conversation with Senator Harmon. So only two. And but the first time we met, it was, the details were still, being worked out. So there's a lot of questions we had and we continue to have. As I've mentioned in the press and even to the CEO, we have four at-grade crossings. And now I've just heard that they are considering doing grade separations on all the grade crossings, which sounds great, but that's a lot of effort, a lot of money. I know Elmwood Park has been trying to do a grade separation for the last 30 years.
0: What does that mean? What's a grade separation?
10: Well, it means that you take at grade where you have crossing, it's an at grade. So cars go over the train track.
0: Right.
10: And then they do a grade separation. It's actually separating the train from the road. So the road is below, so you have basically a train bridge.
0: Wow.
10: Yeah, so they separate it. Yeah.
0: Well, so that would make you happy. I mean, so what is your concern? Why would you not want a high-speed train coming through your village?
10: Well, it's like anything else. I don't know where the benefit is. If there's no benefit to River Forest, it's just a 100-mile supposedly whisper quiet train going every 15 minutes. So our biggest concern, forget the benefits for a moment, the biggest concern is safety. I mean, those train tracks are literally accessible. Again, we haven't seen a plan where are they going to put up, 8-foot concrete walls all the way down throughout River Forest to keep kids off that train track? I mean, you think about it. Would you want your child, near that train track that's going 100 miles an hour. I mean, right now, you can go up on the embankment and cross the track. There's no safeguards. So that's a major concern for rural forests. And then on top of it, I'm scratching my head to say, what's the benefit to the western suburbs, actually? Let's just take all of us together.
0: I know that if it goes 15 minutes, that's the benefit for Chicagoland. But you're sort of halfway in between. It's been suggested, not by them, although we talked to them about this, and they said, yeah, we might, but we might not. But what if there was a stop in your neighborhood? That would be a benefit to you all.
10: I mean, it could be. It could be, certainly. But, again, that's a very costly consideration. And I don't know. I mean, I don't know what their financial looks like, but right now, if you think about it, they're taking what they're really buying is the easement. They have to replace all the tracks. They have to do all these grade separations. The tracks have to, accompany an electric train. They have to put sound barriers across any place where there's residents. I mean, it crosses residents in Forest Park, in River Forest.
0: You might not like what that looks like, but that wouldn't be your expense. What happens next? What recourse do you have, Kathy, if you and your fellow citizens there don't want this?
10: Well, I mean, you know, our recourse is we're going to continue to talk to our state representatives to represent us. We're going to continue to talk to the railroads that we have good relationships with, Union Pacific and Canadian National. We're going to keep up the pressure to make sure that, you know, if this ever becomes reality, that there is a benefit to River Forest.
0: Well, I wondered about that. I mean, I wonder if you had a toll. I wonder if for every train that came through or every passenger that went through at 100 miles an hour, some money had to be kicked back to your village. Is there any conversation along those lines?
10: Not yet.
0: did I just put a light bulb above your head? I mean, that seems like that seems to me like compensation, right? If you can't stop it, at least you could be compensated for it.
10: Well, yes, of course. But you know, we would prefer to work on not having a 100-mile train coming through our community. That's our first and foremost concern. It's always safety. People always say, well, you know, is this a NIMBY issue? And I say, no. A NIMBY to me is, hey, you know, there's a benefit to the community, and some people don't want this. I don't see a benefit to the western suburbs unless we talked about, you know, train stop or some other, you know, benefit. But you also have to wonder, and this is just a question I have for the general public, why would Chicago want to, you know, disenfranchise the riders on the blue line? And frankly, if it goes from Chicago to O'Hare, a stop in Forest Park, they're just basically disenfranchising the Austin area. There's no stop there to pick up anybody. They're just going to go blast through Chicago, blast through Oak Park. So,
0: well,
10: I don't know.
0: I also think if it stops once or more, then you've reinvented the L. I mean, it's not going to be 15 minutes. Now it's going to be 20 or 25. Well, then you might as well get an Uber, or you might as well ride the CTA. Our texters are saying, high-speed train to O'Hare? I'll believe that when I see it. This listener said, the trouble with the residents of River Forest is they don't mind other people having inconveniences, such as O'Hare Airport and trucking in and around O'Hare Airport, what the residents there have to put up with. But the minute they have to be inconvenienced for someone else's benefit, they are in an uproar. I don't know if you want to respond to that or not.
10: I mean, it's silly. I mean, O'Hare is basically a busy airport, and you know, we live in River Forest for its quality of life. If you live by O'Hare, you know that the airplanes are coming in. And I mean, unfortunately, I think your listener probably doesn't understand, you know, how this is all works for the western suburbs and basically the confusion and the disruption that it will have on all of us, not just River Forest.
0: Well, I'm glad that you joined us today. As you know, we visited with the people that are proposing this last week, and I do want to hear both sides. I think you make an interesting argument, or at least present a good concern, and we'll pay attention to it. Kathy Aducci, Village President, River Forest, thanks for joining us today.
10: Awesome. Thank you, guys.
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24: A shakeup at the Pentagon. I'm Blake Berman, host of The Hill on News Nation. Secretary of the Army Dan Driscoll submitting his resignation to President Trump Monday night after 18 months in the post. The Army Secretary is the top civilian leader of that branch and directs active duty troops, as well as the National Guard and Reserve soldiers, and oversees readiness and modernization. The move follows months of reported tensions with the Secretary of War, Pete Hegseth. Driscoll's departure follows other high-profile exits from the Pentagon, including the Army's commander in Europe and Africa, as well as the Navy Secretary. The change comes as the U.S. marks 6 months of war with Iran. The Trump administration says it's moving toward putting an economic chokehold on the Iranian regime, but strikes have also resumed in the past few days. I'm Blake Berman, and this is the News Nation Political Minute.
0: You know those train tracks in River Forest, they literally run through the neighborhoods of houses. I would, capital letters, not be happy. They should build the high-speed train along the expressway. Remember, this is tracks that exist, so you can't exactly move them anywhere you want. 847 said, I'd rather see a train to O'Hare that's going to benefit all of Chicagoland, not just the city. You got the airport there, you got the city there. You can't move them or the tracks. It's a real simple thing. Should we connect the two together with a high-speed rail? Of course we should. And if somebody else wants to, with their private dollars, make it happen, you don't have to get on the train. But if you do, you'll be downtown in 15 minutes or out to O'Hare in 15 minutes, said a guy who doesn't live anywhere near the train tracks. Ishnala Supper Club's open for its 73rd season. Don't miss your chance to savor tradition at Wisconsin's iconic supper club. They began delighting diners in 1953. It was a simple time. You could relax and savor an experience. Today, when you step onto the grounds, it's like you've stepped back in time. You're taken in by the natural beauty surrounding Ishnala. Nestled among the Norway pines inside Mirror Lake State Park, Ishnala is surrounded by lush forest and perched on the sandstone bluffs overlooking Mirror Lake. 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
27: Partly sunny and 85 degrees at O'Hare at 11:02. 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Governor Pritzker and Mayor Johnson are pushing back on President Trump's claim that crime is the worst it's been in Chicago. It's been a good day for the market so far. Taking a look at the roads, a bridge lift on DuSable Lakeshore Drive has traffic backed up both ways. Northbound, things are solid between Roosevelt and Wacker, and southbound between North and Grand. In Lamont, Logan is closed at Walnut because of a sinkhole. And in Naperville, Mill is closed between Jackson and Jefferson, and Jackson is closed between Ewing and Eagle for last fling setup. The mayor and governor are countering President Trump, who claims violence in Chicago is at record levels despite statistics showing otherwise. WGN's Eric Rung is at CPD headquarters.
28: The president went after the city, saying in part,
2: crime has never been worse, and the city would die without the federal government coming in to help, telling Governor Pritzker to call him. Pritzker responded in a post of his own and referenced Operation Midway Blitz, saying, quote, when Trump last sent agents

0: to Illinois. They murdered a father and shot an innocent woman in broad daylight, then attempted to cover it up. We need to keep reducing violence, but this president does not make it easier.
1: Both Pritzker and Johnson blamed the president for cutting federal money for programs they said would actually help. A two-year-old child was killed in south suburban Frankfurt in what police are calling a domestic-related homicide. Police were called to Brookstone Court yesterday afternoon for a report of an unresponsive juvenile. Officers found the two-year-old and began CPR. The child was taken to a hospital where they were later pronounced dead. Officers also found the child's mother at the home attempting self-harm. She was taken to a hospital with non-life-threatening injuries. Local leaders are trying to decide what to do with the system of license plate reader cameras known as the Flock Network over reports of misuse. The mayor of Homer Glen pressed pause in the village as a Will County Sheriff's deputy is under investigation. Authorities in West Chicago also announced an investigation. Meanwhile, the mayor in Burr Ridge is standing behind Flock.
2: We want the public to be confident that we are using it properly to protect them, and we're not using it improperly. And there'd be severe penalties for anybody that would use it improperly.
1: Flock is changing some of its policies. It now recommends police departments delete data after 7 days instead of 30 and requires all customers to adopt an audit system. Members of Congress will be holding a hearing today on birthright citizenship after President Trump recently signed two new executive orders restricting the right. Some lawmakers are trying to pass legislation to support the president, but it's getting pushback. News Nation's Tom Dempsey reports.
3: The Birthright Citizenship Clarification Act, it was put forward by Republican Representative John McGuire from Virginia, and it restricts citizenship to children born in the U.S. to foreign leaders or if they are born on a foreign public ship, among other restrictions. But on the other side of this, the ACLU has pushed back against restrictions to birthright citizenship, with one member writing, quote, "Birthright citizenship is the law of the land, period. Cruel attacks on this core constitutional right must not be allowed to stand."
1: The 14th Amendment makes a citizen of anyone born in the country. And Apple Maps is now changing the name of Lake Ontario to Lake America. The decision follows the executive order signed by President Trump last week renaming the lake. Trump's order applies only to the U.S. Canadians will still see Lake Ontario on the Apple map, while the rest of the world will see both names. WGN Sports Time is 11:05.
4: If the Cubs still have plans of overtaking the Brewers in the National League Central, they're going to need to start beating them. Cubs blew a lead last night in a 9-4 loss and have fallen 8 games behind Milwaukee with only 5 games left in the head-to-head series. Last night's loss also cost the Cubs a share of the top wildcard spot, sinking a game behind the Phillies in that race. White Sox bounce back to even up their series with Houston in a 5-1 win. Tonight, Davis Martin will come off the IL to make the start for the White Sox. His last start was August 13th when he was ejected from the game against the Reds for intentionally throwing at Cincinnati's Sal Stewart. The Sox start today 3 games up on the Guardians in the Central. Another practice for the Bears this afternoon in Lake Forest as they get ready for the season opener against the Panthers. That's 11 days away. The Bears are concerned about injuries to Kyle Manungai and Austin Booker. Both are said to be week to week, according to head coach Ben Johnson. Tiger Woods has pleaded no contest to a reckless driving charge in Florida. He was arrested in March following a rollover crash near his home. Woods previously pleaded not guilty to driving under the influence. I'm Andy Mazur, WGN Sports.
5: Hot, humid conditions continue across Chicagoland here this afternoon. We'll climb right back into the mid-90s. Very muggy conditions, dew points into the lower 70s. We'll be under a heat advisory from noon until 9. We'll feel like somewhere between 100 and 105 degrees here this afternoon. Storms are possible here overnight tonight and into tomorrow morning. Tomorrow's high is in the lower 90s. Muggy, a 40% chance for rain here on Thursday, and a 30% chance for showers and thunderstorms on Friday with highs in the mid-80s. From the WGN Weather Center, I'm Paul Conrad.
1: It's currently 85 at O'Hare, 86 at Midway, and 89 by the lake.
6: Your money on WGN. We started out today with crude oil and treasury yields cooling just a little bit. The 10-year treasury note, which we care about because it's the standard for mortgages and auto loans and credit card debt, reached 4.81% earlier this morning, the highest since November of 2023. But it has eased back to 4.8%, still historically high. Crude oil began in the red. Now it's about 1% higher. Texas T just under $91. Brent crude is at about 95.5. For you, our WGNRadio.com gas map shows the average Chicago area price is now 2 cents higher than yesterday, 9 cents higher just in the last 2 days. $4.47 a gallon, $1.45 higher than before the war. Wall Street has pulled back from its session highs, but still in the green, 0.5% higher across the board for the S&P, NASDAQ, and Dow. The Russell 2000 right now is about 1% higher. From the business of your mouth, Dyson, known for its high-priced vacuum cleaners and hair dryers, unveiled its first electric toothbrush. Camera Jet is what it's called. It includes a camera, and you can watch on your smartphone as you brush your teeth. The Camera Jet identifies gaps between your teeth and then delivers a burst of mouth rinse while the vibrating brush does its thing, kind of a water pick thing all in one.

0: this gadget in your mouth with the other.
1: Yeah, sounds like it. Yeah.
0: What a good idea. I wonder if they're going to sell more than five of those.
1: $500, John.
0: And it's not even the money. It's the idea. I mean, is the market screaming out for that? I guess they know more about that sort of thing than I do. So enjoy. So I can buy that online right now, Steve?
1: I suppose, yeah. Dyson.
0: As of 11 o'clock our time, noon Eastern time. No, 1 o'clock our time, noon Eastern time would be 1 o'clock. No, help me. 11 o'clock our time. So as of 10 minutes ago, the Donald Trump $1 coin is now available. These coins are also in circulation, so check your pocket change. Collect them today. Hashtag coin collecting. Hashtag America 250.
1: Are they real?
0: Yeah, it's a sesquicentennial coin. In God We Trust, Liberty, 1776, 2026 underneath. And then kind of the scowling Donald Trump or the serious Donald Trump image, you know, embossed under the coin.
2: His mugshot.
0: Yeah.
1: And their official
0: does look like
1: US
0: a mugshot.
2: I honestly think it is.
1: And their official
0: look.
1: U.S. currency you can spend?
0: I believe so, yes. The coin was green-lighted in March after controversy arose stemming from a federal law that previously prohibited living people from being depicted in U.S. currency, but a law Trump signed during his first term called the Circulating Collectible Coin Redesign Act of 2020 included new language regarding the semi-quincentennial commemorative coins. I think you can use them as currency, but you might just want to collect it or give it as a gift to your friends. So there's two things now on your shopping list, the camera toothbrush and the $1 coin. It's 11:11. 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
1: It's 11:14. This is WGN. This was asked to Dear Prudence. Can you relate? Dear Prudence, last spring I retired as a school teacher, so this is the first school year I won't be working. My wife is 5 years younger and also a teacher, so she went back to work last week. My problem is that every day last week, right before she leaves for work, she asks, while I'm still sitting there eating my breakfast, what I plan on doing that day or what my plans are for the day.

0: Honestly, I don't know. Go for a walk, mow the yard, and if I don't have a project like pulling weeds in the front flower bed, she will say, is it going to take you all day to do that? It would be different if she asked when she got home from work, what did you do today, which is still annoying, but then I could at least give her an answer. This morning when she asked, I told her I was going to binge watch Judge Judy all day because it was raining. She said, really? And I said, what difference does it make? She left in a huff. I don't know what she's expecting. Does she expect me to be working because she still is and needs to know what I am working on? Is she jealous that I'm retired and she isn't? I've worked 5 more years than her, and in 5 years, she will be retired also. Or is it expected of me, as her spouse, to give her a play-by-play script of my plans for the day? I have plenty of hobbies and projects, plus the majority of the housework now to keep me busy, so it isn't like I'm sitting around all day watching TV. I just don't have a set schedule to do these things. It seems to me, especially in your first year, it's like you've just run a marathon. You might start running again soon, but right now, you're just going to sit and rest. You're not going to do anything. So if he doesn't want to do anything and wants to see what that feels like for a month or 4, I thought that was the idea. I thought, well, that's why you quit working. He asked, dear Prudence, what about that? Signed, wife wants my retirement work schedule. And dear Prudence said a lot of things, and then it comes around to this. If it's the case that she has historically handled a larger share of this stuff, she might have been dreaming of the day when you would have tons of free time and would take the lead on the domestic and emotional labor that living in a home requires. Of course, it's also possible that she's just really jealous. You won't be able to fix that. But you can stop her nitpicking of your daily schedule by having a conversation about what this phase of your marriage will look like and what she would like you to take on and what you're willing to do while still enjoying some leisure. If you're going to disagree, you should disagree about these big questions and not about how many episodes of Judge Judy you plan to watch on a random Tuesday. I don't know what that's like. Yeah, you may. 312-981-7200. Have you been to this movie? I don't know what that's like or going to be like. I do get the point, though, that the other person who's leaving every day may be a little jealous. I mean, maybe they're happy for you, sure, but I could see why they would be jealous. But I could also see why any working person 5 days a week can just imagine how much you could get done on 7 days a week. And you're looking at that person just sitting there thinking, oh, man, I do laundry and, you know, wash the car on Saturday. But, man, if I had all week, think of the things I would get done. So I get that. But I'm on this guy's side. This didn't happen 3 years into his retirement, and he's still watching Judge Judy. This is the first week of her going to work and him not. So I think the answer would have been, you need to have a hard talk with this lady. That's the other takeaway. This is a talk. It's sort of like a lot of conversations we need to have about retirement in general. And that is, what do you envision it's going to be like? Like, if you're both 64 and you're going to retire when you're 66, you should do a couple of years of planning. Like, just so you know, hon, when you go to work that first day, I'm going to watch Judge Judy. And you're going to come back and I may have had a beer. Or I might have gone to McDonald's, or I might be in bed. I mean, I'm going to do whatever the hell I want. I'm retired! Come on now. This has just been handed to me. John, I'm 2 months into retirement. It has been the best summer vacation since grammar school. John, I went through the same thing with my husband. I was always on him to keep busy, and he got annoyed with me. I just now retired. So now I get wanting to do nothing sometimes. Hey, John, how about that lady that asked her husband, what's he going to do today? If I was him, I would say, I'm going to see a lawyer. So I don't have to answer these questions anymore.
1: 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Labor Day on News Nation. 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
4: 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If you talk with other women, we just want our husbands to be productive. It's easy to fall into being sedentary. I get that. I mean, I think the challenge in retirement, I'll know someday, but I watch my parents retire, and I think the challenge is to stay relevant, stay up on the technology, stay up on the news. Don't make it all about leisure. Find a purpose. Find some meaning. Find a side hustle if that keeps you engaged. It's easy to fall into being sedentary. 708, when my wife left work to stay home with the kids, I learned there's a difference between these two questions. What did you do today? And what did you do all day? Hello, King John. I'm retired after 34 years of teaching last year, and my husband continued to work. I stayed busy, and part of what I loved about the day is listening to you and the crew on the radio. My husband retired this July, and I told him my number one rule is he has to get used to WGN radio playing on the kitchen radio during the day. Mwah, mwah, mwah. Thank you, 630. John, the retired teacher, let him relax a little bit and settle in. He'll come up with a routine. Hey, John, that retired guy should tell her, whatever the heck I want, he earned it. I retired 3 years before my wife, and that was my answer. Luckily, my wife was happy for me. She accepted it. Hey, John, clean the bathroom before you binge Judge Judy. Take the initiative. Say something like, what can I help you with? I think that's a pretty good answer, too. I mean, when I watch TV, I'll be ironing, or I like to iron. I feel like I'm getting something done. Maybe you didn't need to know that. Retirement is for doing what you want when you want, John. There are plenty of chores for me, but I read for an hour before starting my chores. No schedules or meetings, exclamation point. Sounds kind of dreamy, y'all. We're talking to Paul on line two over there, producer Pete. Paul, you're on WGN Radio. What's on your mind? Hi.
5: Hi, John. How are you?
4: Good.
5: Listen, I've been retired 3.5 years. I'm 72 years old, and the first thing I told my wife was, don't tell me what to do. Because I've worked my whole life, and she never had a job. She was a housewife. And so, we put that, made that straight right away. Let me do what I want. I still do stuff around here, and we get along just fine. We're married 51 years.
4: Hooray for you. You know, I think that's another challenge, is that now the both of you, this is the joke between the ladies in my life whose husbands still work, or maybe they both work, but the idea that they will share that domicile with their partner all day long is terrifying. Like, it's like, what are we going to do with them? Oh, my God. Yeah, we're like elephants in the room. Some of us are like elephants in the room. And it's like, you got to get out. We got to find a way to live under this same roof all day long. Did you run into that?
5: No, we get along just fine. You know, I made it clear. We've gotten along, I said, 51 years married, and the rule was set right away. I worked my whole life, like I said, and now I'm retired, and I'm going to do what I want. Not that I do anything crazy, but you know, you don't tell me to do this today or like that other first call, expect stuff done. No, no, no.
4: I'm glad you called, Paul. My best to you and your bride.
5: Thank you very much.
4: Speaking of retirement, listen to this. Dateline, Millinocket, Maine. There's a guy there who is named Dale Sanders, and he set the record for climbing the Appalachian Trail. His trail name, and trail hikers have trail names. His trail name was and still is Graybeard. And in 2017, he set the record for being the oldest person to do the Appalachian Trail at the age of 82. 4 years later, his 83-year-old friend, Nimble Will Nomad, took the title. Boy, that's tough. You have the world record for being the oldest person to do the Appalachian Trail. And then your buddy goes, when he's 1 year older than you when you said it, he goes, I think I'll do it too. And he does, and he takes the record from you. By his count, a Graybeard fell 71 times while reclaiming his record. He is back now to being the oldest hiker to complete the Appalachian Trail at the age of 91. Wow. My mom's 92. She can't walk. It's just amazing how we age differently, isn't it? 2,193-mile trail. It's 11:27. News from the Northwestern Medicine Newsroom is next.
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6: Chris Cuomo here. Welcome to News Nation, where right and left come to be reasonable. 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
4: I know I'm hearing you, and I heard him too. Paul and his happy wife, they've been married over 50 years, and they seem to get along fine, so I wasn't going to insert my observation. But I heard him too. He said, you know, I worked all of those years. My wife didn't. She stayed home. She was a housewife. She didn't work. 630. I wonder what Paul's wife would say if they heard that He said he

0: worked and she didn't work. She was just to stay at home as a housewife. I'd like to be a fly on the wall, John, when they have a conversation about that. At least he didn't say the wife. I love guys that say, well, the wife went over to the store like you're a tree or an appliance. You have a dishwasher. There's the living room furniture. The wife. The word the in front of wife always looms large to me. One more, 219 says, she was a housewife. She never worked. 5 exclamation points, 5 question marks, capital letters now. She worked every single day, you dolt. Let's go to Steve Alexander.
1: How do you feel about the little lady?
0: Don't like that either. I don't think... I'm not going to talk about this anymore.
2: Hold on, I just put the commercial in the garbage can.
1: Uh-oh.
0: Here. 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
4: Mostly sunny and 88 degrees at O'Hare at 11:31. 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The DuSable Lakeshore Drive bridge is stuck in the up position, so it's parking lot over there. Both directions, pretty much solid traffic. Northbound side is solid between Balboa and Wacker, and southbound side is solid between Michigan and Grand. In Lamont, Logan is closed at Walnut because of a sinkhole, and there's an accident in Villa Park on St. Charles east of Villa. Indiana Governor Mike Braun says the Federal Emergency Management Agency has approved more than $2 million to Hoosier families impacted by August storms. He says so far more than 25,000 Hoosiers across the state have applied for FEMA individual assistance. The deadline to apply for FEMA help is October 25th. The death toll has surpassed 1,100 people after destructive floods hit the Nepal-Tibet border region. It comes as the country's leader said the government is beginning to shift its focus toward rehabilitation. Nearly 4,000 are still estimated to be missing. And President Trump is suggesting changing the name of another body of water. In a Truth Social post today, Trump said, "Now that we have it under USA control, should we change the name of the Strait of Hormuz to Trump Strait?" The post follows renewed tensions with Iran as the countries once again began trading strikes this week. WGN Sports, Cubs and Brewers at Wrigley at 6:40, and Sox and Astros in Houston at 7:10. The forecast from the North Shore Adult Diapers Weather Center, partly to mostly sunny today, hot and humid, heat indices between 100 and 105. There is a heat advisory that will go into effect at noon until 9 p.m., high of 94 today. Tonight, partly cloudy, warm and muggy, a chance for a shower or storm, low of 76. And tomorrow, sun and mixed clouds, another hot and humid day, scattered afternoon and evening storms possible, high of 91. It's currently 88 at O'Hare and Midway, 90 by the lake. Looking at the markets, Dow is up 218 points at 52,983. NASDAQ is up 113 points at 26,213. And S&P 500 is up 36 points at 7,667. 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I'm Lauren Lapka, WGN Radio News.
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0: I have a public service announcement. Natalie, take the phone away from him. Grab it now. Come on. We now resume our normal broadcast. It's 11:34 on WGN. John Williams here, along with David Hochberg. You hear

0: David Hochberg, Saturdays on WGN Radio. He's also the Vice President of Lending for Team Hochberg. He hosts Home Sweet Home Chicago. You hear him Saturdays at 10. Hi, Mr. H.
1: How you doing, John? Great day. Hot. I thought I was golfing today. Thank gosh it's tomorrow. My goodness gracious.
0: Yeah, tomorrow it's only going to be 89.
1: Yeah, heat wave. It'll be cooler. Great.
0: Hey, what's this 10-year yield and bonds mortgage rate story?
1: Yeah. So your listeners probably don't know anything about it. You know, most of them don't care about it, but they need to, because the 10-year note yield reached a fresh multi-year high today as inflation and debt concerns pressured global government borrowing. The yield on the 10-year note, John, the main benchmark for mortgages, auto loans, and credit card debt, which is what everybody should be concerned about, was last seen unchanged. It's now at 4.818, its highest level since November of 2023. And that means higher mortgage rates. And that means that bond traders, the investors that fuel our economy, that buy our bonds, are not happy with the direction of the economy. This isn't a political statement. This is a fact. And in order for the bond traders, which are located throughout the world, and governments and businesses and investors, to buy the U.S. debt, they want a higher yield on those bonds.
0: Why do they want a higher yield?
1: Because they don't like inflation. They don't like the direction that the economy's going. They don't like the $40 trillion that we've added, you know, have increased our debt to $40 trillion. They just don't like the current economic environment that's happening in the United States.
0: But is it also a reflection on their expectation that the U.S. will be good for it? That is, you've got to offer a higher yield in order to get people to buy, because they might be uncertain about the viability of your ability to pay the debt.
1: Sure, and that's why they want a higher yield, right? Because we're spending like drunken soldiers, and it's $40 trillion worth of debt. That's not good, and the bond traders want a higher yield for that.
0: And this is bad for somebody like you who is a mortgage broker.
1: It's got nothing to do with me. It's bad for everybody listening that is trying to buy a home or refinance a home or buy a car.
0: That is trying to buy something on credit.
1: Yes.
0: But if you own your home, or if you have a 3% mortgage, you don't need one.
1: Mm-hmm.
0: And if you can get almost 5% locked in on your money,
1: it's a great investment right now.
0: Well, so I'm just turning the coin over.
1: 100%. No, there is a yin to every yang. And the yang is that the U.S. has never defaulted on its bond payments. And if you could get a bond today with a locked-in fixed rate close to 5%, that's a pretty good return. And again, I'm not a financial planner. I'm not a CFP. And I would direct you to your financial planners out there to have this conversation with, because I'm not that person. But I'm just telling you, if you're going to get a mortgage today, because of the current state of the United States economy and the way that we're heading, mortgage rates have gone up and will continue to go up. That's where we're at today.
0: And if inflation is a worry and you've locked in for 10 years at 4.8%, it's quite possible that that's not such a smart investment, because inflation will eat it.
1: Well, you're guaranteed that rate. Again, I'm not going to go into how people should invest. I'm just telling you right now, right? Unless we do something as a country collectively to solve the debt challenge that we have and the problems that we have. That's really professional. I apologize. I thought I turned my phone off. We're going to see higher rates and higher yields. And don't be surprised if the Fed starts increasing short-term rates when they meet next month.
0: Increasing short-term
1: rates. Increasing short-term rates.
0: And what does this do to a 30-year fixed mortgage?
1: It's already jacked the 30-year fixed mortgage. We've seen the 30-year fixed mortgage go up a full point since we started bombing Iran.
0: Has it gone up a one full point?
1: One full point since we started bombing Iran.
0: It wasn't under 6.
1: Yes, it was.
0: It was? We were
1: yes,
0: under 6.
1: Yes, we were.
0: 5.9?
1: 5.875, 5.9.
0: Really?
1: Started with a 5.
0: Yeah.
1: Okay, now we're a full point higher than that since we started bombing Iran. Again, not a political statement. Our six-week war that's gone 6 months is causing bond traders to freak out and want a higher yield. And that's just the way it is. So I talked to some buyers that came to me at the beginning of the year, like, hey, we want to buy, you know, towards the middle of the end of the year. I'm like, fine, you know, here's where we're at now. I can't guarantee you where rates are going to be in the future. And they come back, they're like, hey, we're getting ready to look. Can you run some numbers? I ran some numbers, and I was using 7 as a benchmark instead of 6. They're like, well, that's a lot higher than it was before. I go, yeah, it is. I go, that's what's happening. I go, have you filled your tank up with gas lately? Right? Have you noticed that back in January, February, gas was at $1.89, $1.92, whatever?
0: Were you writing a lot of mortgages when it was 6?
1: Oh, sure. Sure, it was a jailbreak. I mean, we had a chance to get everybody out of the sevens and in the eights that we placed them into. We've got borrowers right now that we're anticipating to refinance into something lower. Can't do it right now just because rates are a full point higher than they were in January and February. It's the market. And again, I use the gas station analogy. When you went to fill up your tank in February, you were paying, it started with a 2. Today, it's starting with a 4.
0: Does a 6 really matter? Is a 6 really that much lower than a 7?
1: Yes. Yes.
0: What's the number? What's the math on that?
1: Well, for every $100,000 that you borrow at 6%, it's about $600 a month. Just back of the napkin math, right? I mean, it's a little lower, but every $100,000 you borrow at 7, it's going to be $700 a month, or thereabouts, right? You know, close enough. That extra $100 a month is a lot of money to a lot of people.
0: Do people buy down the mortgage? Is that still an option? I know you haven't been a big fan of that over the years.
1: No, I'm not a big fan of that. Unless you have a seller concession to buy it, I'm not a big fan of a buyer spending extra money to buy a rate down. I think it's ridiculous. I'd rather them use that money to put it into their house. That's me, my personal opinion, 26 years doing this. Unless another third party, the seller or a relocation company, is paying to buy a rate down because you have to move and your company is paying.
0: Builders are doing that too, aren't they?
1: Yeah, because they're stuck with inventory. I mean, why? Every time you see a builder, when I first got in this industry in August of 2000, Johnny, we had 3-2-1 buy downs, 2-1 buy downs. They were all over the Tribune, right? I used to go to the car wash, used to get the
0: what
1: Tribune.
0: What does that mean, 3-2-1?
1: Well, it would be the first year you'd be 3 points underneath the start rate, then the second year would be 2 points underneath the start rate, then 1 year. Third year would be 1 point, and then the fourth through 30 would be, you know, it was incentivizing buyers to get in there because the rates when I got in the industry were in the sevens. And this way you could get into a loan in the fours, and it made it more appealing for buyers to buy homes, and you've got these home builders that are stuck with inventory. These home builders are not giving seller concessions because they want to. They're giving sellers concessions because they can't sell homes. Okay, if they could sell the same home without giving you a $10,000, $20,000, $30,000 concession, they're going to sell that home. And what's happening is they're building that $20,000, $30,000 concession into your price of your home that you don't even realize it, right? They're building it in to give it back to you. So that's where we're at right now. We're back to major builder concessions, and it's tough to compete on those loans.
0: Elise Glink was on Monday, and she had a statistic that the average size of the new construction has gone down. I wonder if it's to accommodate that. By a couple hundred square feet?
1: Well, a couple hundred square feet. You know, the challenge here in Illinois, the real estate taxes eat up whatever you're going to be shrinking your house down in order to try to save money on the price of the home. I mean, the real estate taxes on the northern quad third of Cook County, we all got our updated tax bills, you know, bang, you got whacked, just like the south side. We didn't get hit as bad as the south side because at least we have some industry and some commercial, a lot of commercial stuff going on the north side of Cook County. But still, I mean, you're seeing 8 to 10, 12, 15% increases on your tax bill.
0: Are people appealing them in the northern part of our listing area?
1: Sure. I mean, you'd be a fool if you didn't appeal them. But, you know, something's got to change. You need more industry to come in. You need rules to change. You got people to wake up and stop complaining about your real estate taxes and do something.
0: Wait a minute. That's what you do for a living.
1: No, because nothing.
0: You wake up every day and complain about real estate.
1: I bring things to listeners' attention to get them off their rear ends to get involved in their local communities.
0: Well, how would you propose we fund? I'm not arguing with you. I'm just following this thread. But I mean, how would you propose that we pay for the schools then?
1: How do you propose
0: if you're not doing it with property taxes, residential real estate?
1: I'm saying you have to grow the commercial base and the business base in order to take less pressure off the residential base. That's what you have to do. And we're not doing that at the scale that we need to do. I'm not saying don't fund the schools. Nobody will ever accuse me of saying not to fund the schools, don't take care of the teachers, don't take care of the fire, the police,
0: EMT, I know that.
1: Hospitals. I'm all for that. But you've got to have growth on the other side, on the commercial side, John, or else if you don't, it rolls on to the residents, and the residents can't afford it. I'm talking to experienced homeowners every single week, greater than 62, that are running out of assets and their real estate taxes are killing them. Okay, and yes, you've got senior freezes, and yes, you've got senior opportunities, but it's not enough. And that's what's crushing this economy right now, locally as well, because more and more money is going away from things that it could be going to and paying real estate taxes.
0: Yeah, yeah, yeah. I got my tax bill for that little house we have in Ottawa.
1: Mm-hmm.
0: And
1: good morning.
0: The square footage in Chicago, our condo, is less.
1: Mm-hmm.
0: Well,
1: higher.
0: I guess that makes it the taxes.

0: in Ottawa are a lot higher than in Chicago.
1: Really?
0: A lot higher.
1: On a square footage.
0: Per square foot, probably, but certainly the tax bill is higher.
1: Okay.
0: And it's because they don't have some of the industry they used to have.
1: Sure. Sure. And listen, you go to Peoria and ask the folks in Peoria how they, you know, what their real estate tax bill. Now the cat's gone. Okay.
0: Well, the headquarters is gone, but they still do a lot of manufacturing in Peoria and Tazewell County.
1: Not as much as they used to. Okay. They moved the foundry and a couple of lines, I understand, down to Texas as well.
0: Mm.
1: So when you take all of that industry out and you relocate it to other states, again, I'm not trying to say, you know, your house is on fire. I'm just trying to let everybody know. You know, your house is on fire, okay? I mean, I'm not saying it is. I'm telling you it is.
0: Can I tell you that yesterday my house caught on fire?
1: It did?
0: So I was, thanks for asking. So I was cooking a pork chop on the grill.
1: Okay.
0: And I was in the kitchen, and I thought,
1: my house is on fire.
0: It's really smoky.
1: Mm-hmm.
0: And I thought, oh, that smells good. No, that smells bad. So I ran outside. And I saw that my grill had a grease fire in the well underneath the grill.
1: I've had that.
0: I went, holy crap. So I turned off the gas, and then I closed the lid. But that doesn't really put out a grease fire. And so,
1: get salt?
0: Well, I went back to inside to like get some things and realized that the door had closed behind me.
1: Ive.
0: And I didn't have my phone or my keys. So I have the grill on fire. I'm standing there in bare feet. Brenda said, I'm glad you weren't just your tighty-whities,
1: because
0: that's happened before.
1: Because that's how you usually grill.
0: So I thought, okay, how am I going to handle this? The fire finally went out, but I think the stove was still on, and I'm locked outside.
1: Oh, jeez. You break the window?
0: No, I didn't do that.
1: Next door window would have come out and given you a replacement. So did you have a direct gas line into the house, or did you have a tank?
0: I had a tank, so I was able to resolve the gas issue there.
1: Turn off the tank.
0: Yeah, but even then, the grease is still going to burn. It's going to burn off.
1: I've been there.
0: I was thinking about throwing water on there. Would that have been a good idea?
1: No, because then it splatters, and then you got a bigger challenge.
0: So barefoot, then I walked a few blocks to my kids' house, knocked on their door, and they go, oh, my God, what's happened?
1: Yeah.
0: Who would ever knock on a door? And they were kind enough to open it up. And I said, could I use your phone? Because I don't have a phone. Phone's inside.
1: Completely lost. That's why you got to put keypads on your locks.
0: Brenda said we need to get one of those...
1: keypads.
0: Or what's the realtor, the lockbox?
1: Yeah, lockbox, you could do that.
0: Yeah.
1: Well, the keypads are great because you could program it and let anybody in your house... And you don't need to be there. So, like, if I've got somebody coming over, I could unlock my door, open my garage door. They could get in, then I could close it right behind it.
0: You're welcome. Nice. Yeah. Yeah. Everybody lived. It's 11:47. I've got more questions about the economy, the rates, and
1: market. Hold on. What happened to the pork chop? More importantly, did you save it?
0: Had a nice char, as it turned out, and turned out to be pretty good.
1: Okay. You saved the pork chop. There you go.
0: It's 11:48.
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0: This text is...

0: just poured in, John, about your episode grilling, it wasn't a steak of note. I can't afford the beef anymore. I said that yesterday. I says, the steak is too expensive.
1: Steak is crazy.
0: So I literally yesterday wanted to have a protein with my coleslaw. Mm-hmm. And so I went to the store, and I saw these numbers next to the beef. And I said, what are those? They said, that's the cost. I said, I'm not familiar with those crooked numbers next to sirloin. But then over there were the pork chops, and they were going, hey, yeah. Right over here. Hey. Right here, baby.
2: Come here, baby.
0: Come to daddy.
2: You want some protein? Eat meat.
0: So I had the pork chops. Mm-hmm. Ottawa's the middle of everywhere. The fun, friendly, charming destination. It's great for boating and biking and hiking and boating and things like that. Take a stroll around this charming little town. They've got a great, diverse culinary scene. It is so true. Everything from the small town Jeremiah Joe's coffee shop, best cinnamon rolls in America, to a great brew house called Tangled Roots Brewing and Lone Buffalo Restaurant. And then a really good Italian place called Valentino's. They got a good fish place called The Beach House. 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And now a unique experience, the Flotsam River Circus, a troupe of musicians, circus artists, and puppeteers who travel on a handmade raft, giving free performances in riverfront towns. 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David Hochberg is here. You hear him Saturdays at 10 on WGN. Home Sweet Home Chicago is his show. He's the vice president of lending at Team Hochberg. You want to talk about these jobs numbers as well?
2: Yeah. ADP just came out right before I came on the air. ADP private payrolls. Generated 38,000 versus 47,000 is what they were estimate, according to ADP. It's a big miss. This is easing pressures on the bond market a bit, which is crazy. We always talk about lower jobs and higher unemployment is good for rates. It hurts a lot of our listeners, but it's good for mortgage rates. Job numbers are coming in on Friday from the Bureau of Labor Statistics. Here are some key points, guys. August down from 46,000 and below estimated 47,000 for the slowest month since January, according to ADP. Education and health services, leisure and hospitalities and construction jobs led the way. Manufacturing lost 17,000 jobs, and everybody's keeping their eyes on the Bureau of Labor Statistics non-farm payrolls, which come out this Friday morning. So that's what we're looking at, and had a email exchange with our good friend Terry Savage this morning.
0: She'll be on with us in a little bit.
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0: I thought you liked HELOCs.
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2: 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Or more importantly, a lot of our listeners are still not doing, when you want to buy another house and you need a down payment on the other house because you're not selling your current house and you got a ton of equity in your current house that you could have used very cheaply to put down on your new house, you should have a line of credit.

0: so you could access that liquidity, and your overall monthly payment will be lower.
1: When you use a home equity line of credit, you pay that money back, right?
0: You pay the interest on the money.
1: And what's the rate that you end up paying that at?
0: Today, if you have credit scores above 731 or greater at Consumers Credit Union, you will pay prime minus a half, which today, right now, is at 6.25 with a 12-month teaser rate of prime minus 2, which is the lowest that I found. No prepayment penalty. It's a great loan to have.
1: And is that why it's tempting for people to then get that money and use it on things that aren't emergency spending or a second mortgage?
0: Well,
1: I mean, you were saying don't
0: convert your entire mortgage to it, is what I'm saying. I mean, if you've got a greater than a $50,000 mortgage, with 60-70% of your listeners who have mortgages have got mortgages under 5%, to take a 5% mortgage, fixed rate mortgage, and turn it into a 6-point-whatever-percent something, line of credit is crazy. In my opinion, I don't think it's a good financial move. 26 years mortgage experience, $1 billion worth of loans, thousands of dollars worth of mortgage, thousands of mortgages. I think it's a bad move.
1: That sounded like a commercial.
0: Well, no. NMLS 136675.
1: So what about reverse mortgages, though? You like
0: love
1: those?
0: Love them. Think they're the greatest
1: loans.
0: How
1: is that not akin to what you were saying here just now?
0: Again, it allows experienced homeowners who have either run out of assets, want to maintain the assets that they have and extend the assets that they have, to tap into the liquidity in the home that they have so they could live longer in the home and cover expenses and live their life out without worrying about having to pay a mortgage.
1: But that's tapping the equity in your 100%. House.
0: 100%. Yeah. Going the other way. I talked to a couple listening right now. They live in a $500,000 home on the north side of the city. They got $125,000 mortgage. I just got the, I just talked to them earlier today. They'd be able to pay off their existing mortgage and gain access to like $60,000 of additional liquidity in their home, right? It would save them $14,600 a year.
1: I got 30 seconds left, David, yeah. But is there an equation? Is there a ratio equity to debt on a home after which you cross, you should begin to consider a reverse mortgage?
0: Yeah, anytime that you've got a ton of equity in your home or you're having challenges making your mortgage payment or want your assets to extend your assets, which is the only assets that you'll have because your earning days or your viable earning days are in your rearview mirror, that's when you should look. It's like Baskin Robbins has 31 flavors. There's a different flavor for every day.
1: Okay, but you don't have a number for me. You said a ton.
0: Well, there's different. It's tough to give you an example because it's based upon 100-year life expectancy. I'm talking fast because we're up against clock. So the older you are, the more money you gain access to. So it's tougher to say, 62 or an 82. An 82-year-old's going to get more access to more of their home's equity than a 62-year-old.
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1: 855-56-DAVID is his phone number. Nice to see you.
0: Thanks for having me, bud.
1: It's 11:58. 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
2: A shakeup at the Pentagon. I'm Blake Berman, host of The Hill on News Nation. Secretary of the Army Dan Driscoll submitting his resignation to President Trump Monday night after 18 months in the post. The Army Secretary is the top civilian leader of that branch and directs active duty troops, as well as the National Guard and Reserve soldiers, and oversees readiness and modernization. The move follows months of reported tensions with the Secretary of War, Pete Hegseth. Driscoll's departure follows other high-profile exits from the Pentagon, including the Army's commander in Europe and Africa, as well as the Navy secretary. The change comes as the U.S. marks 6 months of war with Iran. The Trump administration says it's moving toward putting an economic chokehold on the Iranian regime, but strikes have also resumed in the past few days. I'm Blake Berman, and this is the News Nation Political Minute.
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3: Mostly sunny and 88 degrees at O'Hare at 12:01. 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The Bears are asking Northwest Indiana residents what they'd like to see in a potential stadium development. Stocks are still higher heading into the afternoon.
4: 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Big problems on DeSaba Lakeshore Drive. The bridge over the Chicago River is still stuck in the up position. This is all due to extreme heat. So crews are on the scene trying to hose it down a little bit now. So southbound Lakeshore Drive closed between Grand and Wacker. Northbound closed Jackson to Grand. As alternates, they're not looking good. Columbus and Michigan Avenue are both bumper to bumper. On 294 southbound, a car fire town line road route 60. That's blocking the center lane. In Bartlett, an accident in Naperville and Lake. Otherwise, the inbound Kennedy from O'Hare, about 32 minutes. The minor buildup on the outbound side of the Eisenhower just approaching Independence. 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Mary Vandeveld, WGN Traffic Central.
3: A 2-year-old is dead following what investigators are calling a domestic incident at a home in South Suburban Frankfort. WGN's Winnie Dortch is there.
5: Police tape surrounds this home on Brookstone Court near Pine Ridge Drive in Frankfort. The unthinkable happened inside. Police were called to the home for an unresponsive toddler. CPR was administered, but sadly, the child was pronounced dead at the hospital. As officers combed through the home, they found the child's mother. Police say she was trying to harm herself. She was taken to the hospital with minor injuries. Frankfort police calling this tragedy a domestic-related homicide.
3: The investigation is ongoing. The Cook County Department of Public Health launched Building Healthier Communities 2030. It's a plan that aims to improve health equity and support community-driven recovery across suburban Cook County over the next 5 years. Board President Tony Preckwinkle laid out the 3 priority areas they'll focus on.
6: Those priorities include mental health and substance abuse, chronic disease prevention, and maternal and child health.
3: She says healthcare systems, community partners, and residents are already working on implementing solutions. The Chicago Bears have launched a web survey to fans and businesses in Northwest Indiana on amenities they'd like at a new stadium in Hammond. WGN's Ryan Burrow reports.
7: The survey specifically references a stadium proposed for the Wolf Lake area of Hammond and wants feedback on experiences, premium spaces, and pricing

0: options. The Bears sent a survey out to season ticket holders back in January asking about how they'd feel about a stadium in Northwest Indiana. The last two surveys have specifically focused on Indiana. In July of 2025, the team sent a survey to season ticket holders on stadium amenities for a dome stadium. That did not mention a location. At that time, Arlington Heights was the main focus of a new stadium.
1: The Bears say the survey is for research purposes only. Rescue crews are still looking for one person missing after flash floods hit the Grand Canyon. There's been no sign of Tim Smith of Texas. The bodies of his two friends were recovered Saturday. After a stretch of calm between the U.S. and Iran in the Middle East, military strikes resumed with Iran retaliating against U.S. allies in the region. News Nation's Robert Sherman reports.
2: From sites in Israel, you look up in the skies and see missiles flying towards Jordanian airspace. We've also heard from Kuwait and Bahrain that they were targeted as well. And then you had this announcement coming from the U.K.'s Maritime Trade Operations Center, another ship that was struck going through the Strait of Hormuz. Saudi Arabia has come out today saying one of their ships was attack and they have condemned this Iranian action. The president said if Iran retaliated yesterday, well, there would be an escalation from the U.S. side. We wait to see what the coming hours will bring.
1: Despite Iranian attacks, Energy Secretary Chris Wright said more than 70 million barrels of oil shipped through the strait Monday. 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
3: The Cubs have their work cut out for them tonight when they host the Brewers again at Wrigley Field, facing Milwaukee's ace Jacob Mizorowski. Mizorowski has won three in a row and boasts an ERA of 1.73. David Peterson will go for the Cubs, who now trail Milwaukee by 8 games in the Central. Cubs also trail the Phillies now by 1 game in the race for the top wild card spot. Davis Martin will come off the IL to make his first start in almost a month when the White Sox face the Astros tonight in Houston. Sox evened up the series with a 5-1 win last night behind Sean Burke. Martin has been out since mid-August with a finger issue. The White Sox start tonight 3 games in front of Cleveland in the Central. Week one is now the focus for the Bears as they gather at Halas Hall again this afternoon for a practice. Kyle Manungai and Austin Booker are still listed as week-to-week, with a possibility either or both could be ready for the opener against the Panthers. Tiger Woods has pleaded no contest to a reckless driving charge in Florida. He was arrested back in March following a rollover crash near his home. Woods previously pleaded not guilty to driving under the influence. I'm Andy Mazur, WGN Sports.
4: Hot and humid here this afternoon. We'll climb into the mid-90s with high levels of humidity. They'll feel more like 100 to 105. We're under a heat advisory from noon until 9 o'clock tonight. Overnight tonight, we could see some showers and thunderstorms. We keep a 40% chance of some rain here tomorrow with daytime high readings in the lower 90s. From the WGN Weather Center, I'm Paul Conrad.
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5: Well, here we go with the business lunch, and today's Blue Plate special is a heaping helping of Treasury yields. As David and John have been talking about the last half hour, the 10-year yield hit 4.81% this morning, the highest since November of 2023. And it has edged a little lower now, 4.79%. Crude oil began the day a little lower, but it's on its way back up again as Iran is responding to U.S. attacks. Brent crude is up, 1%, a dollar higher, $95.66 a barrel. And Texas tea, that bubbling crude, is up about 0.75% at $90.89 per barrel. At the gas pump, the Chicago area average is 2 cents higher today, $4.47 a gallon. You can find the lowest prices, least expensive, I should say, near you on our gas map, WGNradio.com. And we're at $1.45 higher than before the war. Wall Street's in the green, not by a lot, though. S&P and NASDAQ and Dow all up right around 0.5%. The Dow's 257 points higher, just over 53,000. Russell 2000 is nearly 1% higher. Volatility, measured by the VIX at the CBOE, is down about 6%. 30-year fixed-rate mortgage is up a little more today, 2 basis points to 6.91%. That's the U.S. average from Mortgage News Daily, and that's the highest that it's been since May of last year. From the business of food, here's an idea on getting around the high cost of beef. Buy your own cow. How you can do that, kinda, at 12:45. I'm Steve Alexander. That's your money on 720 WGN.
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6: The Noon Business Lunch, your noontime look at the financial world. What's trending in Chicago business? The midday numbers. This is the Noon Business Lunch.
7: We also have a noontime look at what Lauren and everybody's talking about in the newsroom, the Lakeshore Drive Bridge up and some of the boats kind of trapped and traffic's a mess downtown. We'll follow that in this hour. 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You turning 65, they'll get you started. 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You turning 65, they'll get you started. Terry Savage, the money lady, is here. That means if you've got a question about your finances, this is the place to be. 312-988.

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7: Noon Business Lunch, WGN Radio on a Wednesday. That means Terry Savage, the money lady, is here. Our Lauren Lapka is also in the WGN Radio newsroom. Real quick, Lauren, so if I understand correctly, the Lakeshore Drive Bridge went up to let the boats in and out. They do that every Wednesday. And as a result of the heat, the joints have expanded, so now the bridge can't close. Is that correct?
8: Correct. So for quite some time, they've had a fireboat hosing it down, trying to cool it down. They have since stopped that, and now they've actually lifted the bridge back up. There's this large yacht that's been sitting just outside our studios over here for, like, gosh, at least an hour, and it looks like they're trying to finally return. It looks like one of those boats that normally is, like, up next to Navy Pier. So I'm thinking that's a sign of progress because they're finally getting up to let the boat through. But again, we'll see because, you know, it all depends on when
7: Wait,
8: it comes down.
7: Wait, what bridge
8: down,
7: are you saying
8: fit.
7: Is going to go up? Because, first of all, you can't use Lakeshore Drive right now.
8: No,
7: because the bridge is
8: absolutely
7: stuck.
8: Absolutely not.
7: It's so hot, the bridge is stuck. Mm-hmm. The last time we had a, it's so hot, I can't believe that would affect something. Terry Savage would know about this. She just tried to use Lakeshore Drive. It was too hot for planes to take off. Remember that last
8: mm-hmm.
7: summer? Now the bridge has expanded a little bit. The steel got too hot. But you can't use Lakeshore Drive then.
8: No.
7: So now people are using Columbus Avenue and Michigan Avenue, right?
8: Yeah, and that's backed up, according to Mary.
7: Well, according to Terry. She just said,
8: I didn't know
7: if I was going to get here.
9: Yeah, I couldn't even get into the parking lot today because Columbus was backed up
7: so much. But then I saw one of these great big boats that was coming down the river, and it wanted to, like they do on Wednesdays, go wherever boats go up and down the river, but they couldn't. One of those big tour boats had to do kind of a three-point turn here in the river to head back out, I guess, you can go back out to the lake, but
8: that's what it's doing right now, actually.
7: But maybe that's not where you're supposed to go. I don't know what those people are going to do.
8: That's where they started.
7: If they started there, fine. But if you had reason to park your boat somewhere in the city, you're not going to be able to get through unless you can go under one of the Columbus Avenue, Michigan Avenue, all the bridges. Yeah, yeah. Okay, well, just a reminder how hot it is in Chicago, like you need a reminder. Did you take Michigan Avenue?
10: So I was coming south on Michigan Avenue,
7: yeah.
10: And it was bumper to bumper from Oak Street.
7: And you didn't understand why.
10: I said, gosh, good shopping season. Must be everybody's in for the holiday. It's like Christmas. Now I know why, because everybody who knew got off Lakeshore Drive there to not go around the outer drive because
7: you can't do it. Yeah,
10: yeah,
7: yeah. Yeah. Well, I know you ladies will let us know when the bridge situation is resolved, but expect more than the usual amount of city traffic and no traffic on Lakeshore Drive right now. At least you can take Lakeshore Drive, but you can't get over the river, so that's the point. All right, Terry Savage, let's keep rolling here. How are you? Welcome to the show.
10: I'm good. I'm glad I got here. I was listening to David.
7: Mr. Hochberg, he was screaming about the 10-year yield.
10: So do you remember one day when we were standing in here? How long ago was it? But I said, oh, wow, this is very exciting. And I showed you where I look at these things. And
7: 3.99.
10: I said, this is amazing.

0: We've broken the back of inflation. Was it 9 months ago or something like that? 3.99, we're under 4. This is a major benchmark. It'll bring mortgages down. It'll be great for the economy. And now we are at 4.8. On the 10-year Treasury, David explained it very well. Huge institutions, central banks around the world, lend us money by buying our Treasury bills, notes 2 years to 10 years, and bonds longer term, lending us money to finance our ever-growing deficit, national debt, I should say, boosted by our annual deficits. And they're not going to pay except a rate of 4.25% if they think inflation's going to be much higher.
1: I was a little charmed by the person who called in then when we had this conversation last week. And because those yields are so high, people might be inclined to buy them. And so some people asked, well, maybe we shouldn't, would that help? As though the tail would wag the dog. Right? They're like, oh, well, maybe I'm part of the problem. I'm the one giving the government the money. Yeah. So maybe I shouldn't be doing that because then they have to pay a higher yield and that costs us money. That's our debt problem. But you wisely
0: this is
1: said...
0: It's not like Uncle Sam wants you to buy bonds.
1: But you said, no, take the money. If that's a good investment vehicle for you right now, take advantage of it.
0: I think, you know me, I'm a very chicken money person. So while 4.8 is tempting, I remember when the 10-year Treasury note was yielding years ago, you know, over 10%. So I'm a chicken money, and chicken money wants safety of the U.S. government. It has never defaulted, safest credit on the planet. But I don't know about what's going to happen over the next 10 years, so I'm pretty happy with six-month T-bills now just over 4%.
1: Rob, interesting point. So maybe, depending on how much money you're putting in there, the difference between 4% and 4.8% doesn't matter that much. You would have more liquidity with the shorter term.
0: Exactly, because it's going to mature in 6 months. And in 6 months, if the rates are higher, you automatically roll it over and go, oh, that's great.
1: So if you,
0: but if you need the money for some other reason.
1: So if some money fell into my lap right now, you would not tell me to take advantage of that 10-year note.
0: No. I mean, you could be very, very right. How right could you be? Interest rates, don't forget, how long ago was it? Oh, this is right after the pandemic. 10-year rates were down like at 1%.
1: Yeah.
0: So the rightest you can be would be that the global economy would slow, but that economic growth from AI would be so fabulous that money would be pouring into the Treasury. We would pay down our budget. We wouldn't have a budget deficit this year of a couple trillion. We would start paying down our national debt. Interest rates would be low. We would be seen as the safest place in the world. And rates went down to 1%. Could it happen? It hasn't in our lifetime, not that long ago. And so this is how right you could be. Thrilled to have 4.8%. But how wrong could you be? The world says, look at your national debt. Look at your spending, adding to it on military. Look at your Social Security crisis coming along. You guys are going to have to borrow more. We are not lending you money at 4.8. Give us 6. And that could happen. I think the odds are, sadly, that that's more likely.
1: But other people on this show have said that those institutional investors still come to America. Where else are they going to go for
0: absolutely.
1: Safety?
0: Well, you know, that's a very interesting question.
1: Well,
0: gold, maybe, but not today.
1: Okay, stay right there. Tell us about that in a minute. We're a little late on this, but we've been doing traffic and weather as well. Lauren Lapka, what are you looking at in the newsroom?
2: The Dow is up 213 points at 52,980. NASDAQ is up 80 points at 26,180. S&P 500 is up 30 points at 7661. And as we've been saying, it's very hot out there, partly to mostly sunny, definitely very sunny right now. Hot and humid day, just like yesterday, just like tomorrow, will be heat indices between 100 and 105. They're not quite there yet, but we are officially under a heat advisory until 9 tonight. We have a high of 94. It's already 90 at O'Hare. It feels like 96. Tomorrow, again, sun mixed with clouds, hot, humid, high of 91. We could also see some scattered afternoon showers and storms. Hopefully we'll see some relief on Friday when we have a high of just 85.
3: And it looks like they're still working on the bridge. They did have it down. Now that's just going up and down. They're testing it to make sure it's in working order. This is the DeSable Lakeshore Drive Bridge over the Chicago River. It has been closed due to the heat, and also closed DeSable Lakeshore Drive from Grand to Wacker, southbound, northbound from Jackson to Grand. So everybody's taking Columbus and Michigan as their alternative. So those are very crowded. Hopefully it'll be reopened shortly, as it has successfully been in the down position now. on the Kennedy outbound, about 25 minutes to the airport. Everything else is pretty clear in the roadways. We still have a car fire, though, on 294 southbound Town Line Road that's blocking the center lane. Mary Vandeveld, WGN Traffic Central.
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1: 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Lauren and Mary and everybody else in the newsroom and traffic, you're keeping us posted. Lakeshore Drive is still closed, right? At the river, correct? That is, the bridge is still stuck up because of the heat.
2: Well, it's been going up and down. They're just continuing to test it, obviously.
1: I see. So when it goes down, but it hasn't gone all the way down. It's not locked back in and open, in other words.
2: It's hard to tell. It looks like it is from the camera that we have, but obviously that's still pretty far away. So, you know, I can't say for sure.
3: It's pretty wet, though.
2: Yeah, very wet.
3: They just keep squirting.
1: I just walked away, looked out the window, and there's no traffic.
3: No, nobody's moving.
1: No auto traffic going over the bridge, so... Okay, so you can take Lakeshore Drive, but you can't cross the river. That's the problem. Terry Savage is in our studio, the money lady at terrysavage.com. Ready to answer some questions?
0: Yeah, I want to follow up on what you sort of asked. Like, if they don't come to the dollar, all the money in the world lending us money because we are the safest place in the world, where would they go? So it's not Bitcoin, although that may yet change the world and so forth in commerce. You would say gold, but gold was touching up to $4,500 about a week ago. It's now $4,370, the cash gold market, because next week the Fed will meet. And there's a better than 50-50 chance that they would raise interest rates. And there's two schools of thought on it. It will take seven of the 12 governors, or I think it is, to vote for an increase in rates. Three of them are already on record as being in favor of an increase in rates. But there would be two reasons that they might raise rates. One is fear of inflation, energy, oil, you know, that whole argument. The second one is, hey, hallelujah, things are great. AI is creating so many jobs and building these data centers. There is so much economic growth. Corporate profits are so high. The demand for money for financing all this AI infrastructure, along with the demand from our government for the bonds, is pushing rates higher. So rates will go higher. And maybe if the Fed raises, it's just to kind of keep a lid on inflation.

0: economic growth, which is, quote, so strong. Now, we haven't seen that in the GDP numbers, but the Commerce Secretary was on today saying, oh, that was because of the givebacks on the tariffs, da-da-da-da-da. I have never seen such a fragment, and I don't have an opinion, if you're going to ask me. I can't believe they will raise rates September next week, a week from, oh, just, it'll be next week, yeah.
1: Yeah.
0: No, 2 weeks, the 15th.
1: It's, okay.
0: It's hard to imagine that they would raise rates, even though they know they don't have inflation under control. They have done so in election years, just before an election. They'll have one more chance in October. These markets are, the bond traders are going crazy because no one knows if the economy is slowing because of the higher oil and energy and prices and fertilizer prices and diesel prices, and that's going to slow the economy so rates should come down, or it's bleeding through in higher prices, inflation, and rates should go up. We can't even agree on whether the economy's strong or weak.
1: Yeah. Gas and groceries are high, and people know that, and they feel that. But it also seems like the war has not impacted markets or, in some ways, purchasing.
0: The stock market, didn't we just get the news headlines about how many more ships were hit in Saudi Arabia? And we're up 215 points. 10 years ago, that would have been a sign for a major market decline.
1: Terry Savage is here, 312-981-7200. Hey, Terry, my ex-husband and I were married for 15 years. I'm now remarried. My ex has died. Would I be entitled to collect his Social Security benefits?
0: No, because you're remarried.
1: Really?
0: Yeah. You have to not have been remarried. If you had not been remarried, this is a general rule, there are a few little caveats, but generally speaking, if you were married 10 years and you have not remarried, even if he did, for example, when you get, you can collect early, but at your full retirement age, you're entitled to half his benefit. You're divorced. You're entitled to half his benefit or yours, whichever is higher. That's a simple way of saying it. Okay, you never worked, you know, you have a low Social Security benefit. You collect half because he's your ex and your full retirement age. You want to wait. You could get it earlier, but it'll be reduced a lot, so don't do that. Now he dies. You call them up and say, mm-hmm. My ex is dead. I didn't remarry. We were married for 10 years. You get his full retirement benefit.
1: Oh, how about that? Nice.
0: So I just wrote a column. I have to post that on my website with all the details.
1: 312-981-7200. What's your question for Terry after news from the Northwestern Medicine News?
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4: Mostly sunny and 90 degrees at O'Hare at 12:30. Good afternoon. I'm Lauren Lapka. Chicago police crime numbers show that not much has changed compared to this time last year.
8: 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The bridge still closed over the Chicago River on DeSaba Lakeshore Drive, all due to some heat problems they are having over the bridge, and they have been dousing it with water, and they're still testing it, so it's just going up and down. But this has been closed since about 11 o'clock or so. Southbound between Grand and Wacker is closed off. Northbound from Jackson to Grand, Columbus, and Michigan are also jam-packed as your alternates. Northbound on 53, or the tri-state rather, some delays now, 47th into 31st due to an earlier accident. There's a stall on the outbound Eisenhower at Austin, and in Bartlett, an accident in Naperville and Lake. Mary Vanderbilt, WGN Traffic Central.
4: Chicago's murder rate and total shooting victims are both almost the same as they were at this time last year. According to Chicago police, the city has seen 289 murders through the month of August in 2026, two more than 2025. 1,264 people have been shot so far this year. That's 15 fewer victims than last year at this time. Violent crime on the CTA is down 32% year over year, while carjackings are down 24%. $1 coins featuring a portrait of President Trump are now in circulation. The U.S. Mint released the coins today, along with the president's portrait. Are engravings of Liberty, In God We Trust, and 1776 to 2026. That's on the heads side of the coin. Less jobs were added than expected by private companies last month. 38,000 jobs were added, below the 47,000 markets predicted. It was the smallest gain since January and down from an upwardly revised 46,000 in July. WGN Sports, Cubs and Brewers at Wrigley at 6:40, and Sox and Astros are in Houston at 7:10. The forecast from the North Shore Adult Diapers Weather Center, partly to mostly sunny, hot and humid today. Heat indices between 100 and 105. A heat advisory is in effect for all of Chicagoland until 9 tonight. High of 94 today. Tonight, partly cloudy, warm and muggy. Chance for a shower or storm, low of 76. Then tomorrow, sun and mixed clouds. Another hot and humid day. Scattered afternoon and evening storms possible, high of 91. It's currently 90 at O'Hare and Midway, 93 by the lake. Looking at the markets, Dow is up 190 points at 52,957. NASDAQ is up 86 points at 26,186. S&P 500 is up 30 points at 7661. 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
4: The new business lunch on WGN Radio. I'm John Williams. Producer Pete is here. Traffic reporter Terry Savage is as well. We're just looking out the window here, and it's rare to see stop-and-go traffic like stopped on the Michigan Avenue Bridge, but that's what it looks like right now, right, guys, gals, everybody? And it's that way on Columbus. The north-south streets in the city are clogged because Lakeshore Drive, the bridge is open and they can't get it shut because of the heat. And so while you can use LSD, you can't cross the river with it, and the traffic's being diverted through the city downtown. Why don't you all get out of your cars and shop? Enjoy our fine restaurants. That's the economic boost Terry was hoping for.
5: That's what I thought was happening when I got stuck in traffic getting here.
4: Please have Terry repeat the dead spouse divorce criteria again. Somebody said that she was married 15 years. She got divorced. That first husband died. She's remarried. Does she get his Social Security? The short answer is no, because you remarried.
5: I'll tell you what I'm going to do when I get back to my office after this. I will post. I should have done that before. I got a crazy morning. The column that just went into syndication about the rules for collecting on your ex-spouse's account. Now, it does not impact your ex-spouse's benefit. Or his, let's talk about men, his current wife's benefit, she too, because she's married to him.
4: Oh, that's right.
5: Can collect half his benefit as long as it is larger than hers.
4: Okay? Got it.
5: Now, we're all going to assume full retirement age for all of this. You can actually, under certain circumstances, and this column went into syndication last week. I got an email from someone who had a younger son who passed away, unfortunately. And he said, Terry, I never would have known about this. His wife is caring for their two young children. They're going to get over $6,000 a month.
4: Wow.
5: Even though she's young, because his widow gets a benefit and gets a benefit for caring for two minor children. So there's lots of people that benefit from Social Security who are not retirees, okay? They are survivors. You know, it's the old age survivors and disability income funds for Social Security, OASDI. But basically, if you're married for 10 years, look, if you're married, currently married, when you reach your full retirement age, you can choose, that you don't choose, but if your spouse's benefit is greater than half of your own, you can take benefits on your spouse's account. If your spouse dies, you get your spouse's full retirement benefit. If your ex, you're divorced, you were married for 10 years, but not remarried. Even if your ex-spouse is waiting till age 70, you could get 50% of his primary.
4: But that's
5: benefit.
4: An argument to live in sin with the new guy.
5: Oh, absolutely, yes.
4: And they don't, even if you're domiciling with your life partner, your second man.
5: Yes, but you're not married.
4: Married in the IRS, then you might as well
5: you
4: be.
5: You are not remarried, and you have to demonstrate you were married for 10 years.
4: Yeah.
5: And it's really fascinating that I spoke to, in the last month, as I was working on this column, it's what really triggered this column, two divorced women, one getting divorced, one divorced, very successful spouses.
4: Yeah.
5: They didn't work a lot. Didn't matter. They had all the, you know, the cars and the clothes and all that stuff. And one of them just collected her own Social Security benefit. I said, I know your husband. He's almost my age. I know what his monthly check must be. You're only collecting $1,300 a month. I'm going to bet you that his full benefit is well over $4,000. You should be getting half of that. Of course, you'll deduct Medicare premiums from that, but it'll still be more. Or
4: and,
5: spouses
4: and
5: don't know that.
4: She just didn't realize it? Didn't
5: she? Nobody had ever told her.
4: Terry, my husband is deceased. if I collect his Social Security at age 67, how much income can I also make from my job?
5: Oh, you can. Once you reach full retirement age, you can. First of all, when you turn 67, you need to call Social Security and say, "My name is Susan Smith, and here's my Social Security number, and I'll be 67. I want to collect my benefit." But wait, I was married. Did she say her ex-husband is deceased?
4: Yes. Yes.
5: Okay, I'm a widow, and I was married to Joe Smith, and he had a very high-paying executive job. Could you tell me, they will not tell you what his benefit was or if he's collecting, when you know he's dead in this case, but they will tell you if your benefit is less or more than half of his benefit. No, in this case, he's deceased. Then all of his benefit. And they will say, oh my goodness, you are only going to get $3,100 a month, but his benefit, his primary benefit, even if he died before he reached Social Security age, would be $4,300. As his spouse, you will get his full benefit.
4: Got it. But this question is, people are worried can't earn income.
5: Now, once you start collecting Social Security at your own full retirement age, whether yours or his, go make all the money you can. I've been doing that.
4: I know that, but Terry...
5: Let me just finish. Why? Because, first of all, depending on how much other money you make, some or most of your Social Security benefits that you're receiving, up to 85% of them if you make enough other money, will be taxable. But you're still getting the money, okay? So you pay taxes on maybe 85% of your, call it your $4,000 a month check. 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But taxes are the price you pay for having income. So there is no penalty for earning more money after you're collecting Social Security.
4: It doesn't reduce your Social Security.
5: It does not reduce your Social Security. It means a larger portion of your check will be taxable, but it still leaves you with real money.
4: Okay, but then it does reduce...
5: And it's taxable at your marginal account. They don't take it away.
4: Fair enough, but it does then reduce your Social Security total take because some of it's going to be...
5: Taxes always reduce your total take. I'd like to make $1 zillion a year, but I'll be in the 40% tax bracket, and I'll only have 60% of a zillion, but I'd still like to have 60% of a zillion.
4: Isn't it hard to remember? Isn't it hard to believe that at one point the last dollar earned on the richest Americans was 90%?
5: No, it was 93% before Kennedy.
4: The graduated tax bracket would take that much. I don't know.
5: Under John F. Kennedy,
4: I'm sure they were getting around it somehow, but that is amazing.
5: They left. That's why the Beatles left England, you know.
4: For the tax purposes.
5: Confiscatory tax purposes.
4: 312-981-7200. So Ron has a question about Social Security. You're on WGN. Ron, what can we do for you?
1: Hey, John, producer Pete did tell me that you did a column on Social Security. Now I'll look it up, but maybe you can just give us a synopsis. Well, just like with the deficit, you can keep kicking the can down the road.
4: You're worried about the insolvency of Social Security.
1: Absolutely.
4: Okay, hold on. I want to give as many questions.
5: I'm going to answer that very quickly. Ron, because I was on Channel 9 yesterday, they called me yesterday morning. They woke me up and said, can you get ready to be on TV in an hour? The anchors want to talk to you. I said, Social Security insolvency isn't news. I've been writing about this. But they want to talk to you because a new report came out because nothing's being done. So I decided to update the column called Social Security Insolvency. It's the top column at terrysavage.com. It contains all my thoughts. Next question.
4: You also, though, think that the politicians whose jobs depend on people voting will not reduce Social Security drastically because otherwise they'd be out of a job.
5: It's 4 years away. It's going to be... think of all the junk they're dealing with now. They want to take away money for bike lanes was the latest thing I heard. Come on, let's deal with the real problems.
4: This is Kim on line two. You're on WGN. Kim, how can we help you?
6: Hey, Terry, I got a question. I'm 2 years out of taking my first RMDs. Is it too late at this point to convert some of my rollover IRA into a Roth, or what do you think?
5: It depends, and if you go to terrysavage.com, in that search columns box, just above the head of put in Roth conversion advice, and it will lead you to a program that that will help you make that decision, take into account the current tax implications, the implications on your Medicare premiums, and the long-term benefits. So for everybody, it's different. It's certainly worth considering. But don't listen to a broker who wants you to sell the stuff in here and da-da-da-da-da, because that's a commission thing. This is a serious, consequential decision, and it all depends. Right. Look that up.
4: But it is possible that, in fact, a Roth, even at 71, is not a bad idea.
5: Converting your old IRA before you're required to take RMDs makes sense, because when you take RMDs, you'll pay taxes. When you convert, you pay taxes on some or all. And if you convert early, that might mean 2 years of higher Medicare Part B premiums.
4: Our number is 312-981-7200. Mary Vandeveld's in Traffic Central. Mary, what now?
7: And traffic is sponsored by Lowe's. Nothing new really going on. DeSaba Lakeshore Drive, the bridge is still closed over the Chicago River due to extreme heat. They did some testing this morning, then it got stuck. It's been stuck since about 10 o'clock this morning. Southbound Saba Lakeshore Drive still closed. Grand to Wacker. Northbound is closed from Jackson to Grand. And Columbus and Michigan are being used as alternates, but they are very crowded. Fireboats continue to spray water on the bridge to cool it down. Traveling on 294, that's slow from 47th into 31st. There's an eastbound I-80 accident at Wolf, a stall at Austin, outbound Eisenhower. Torrance is closed in Linwood between Glenwood Dyer Road and Joe Orr due to some fallen power cables. 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Mary Vandeveld, WGN Traffic Central.
4: 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This is Lauren Lapka.
8: Dow is up 250 points at 53,016. NASDAQ is up 104 points at 26,204. S&P 500 is up 36 points at 7668.
4: Now the business of food. This is Steve Alexander.
9: Yeah, thank you. And with the high price of beef, wouldn't this be a great time to have your own cow? Well, you can. Sort of.
10: They're really buying a finished beef animal. They would get half this fall and then half next fall.
9: Who he is and what that's all about after I thank the all-new Chevy Silverado for sponsoring us today. And if I were you, I would go to a Chicagoland and Northwest Indiana Chevy dealer today and test drive a Silverado. You'll be glad you did. Chevy drives Chicago. Okay, here's something a lot of us can say.
10: We struggle with the high cost of beef.
9: What makes Cliff McConville different is that he raises beef on his all-grass farms near Dundee. He buys calves and then lets them grow on his pastures until they're ready to go to market. But those calves are expensive.
10: The price of those wean calves has gone crazy the last couple of years.
9: How much?
10: Right now, I'm looking at somewhere from $2,500 to $2,700 each.
9: And he has to buy about 100 each year to keep the supply of his popular grass-fed beef flowing. But this year, faced with tapping into his line of credit for the nearly $300,000 to replenish his herd, he got creative. Farmers are good at that. He's selling herd shares, which is exactly what it says. You pay $6,000 now and you get a share, a half of a beef this fall and another half next year.
10: So altogether, that would end up being about 400 to 500 pounds of take-home beef, typically 100 to 120 pounds of ground beef, a good variety of all the steaks. A lot of our customers also want to get the organ meats back, you know, the liver and the heart.
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4: 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Let's pick up some phone lines and answer more of your questions. We go next to Ruth. You're on WGN. Ruth, how can we help you?
20: I have a couple of questions for Terry. I'm wondering, well, first of all, I was married for more than 10 years, and so I'm entitled to part of my ex's money. I've never remarried. And is there an upper limit on the amount that people can get from their Social Security? I'm trying to figure out if his would be more beneficial to me than what I get myself.
5: He's still alive, Ruth?
20: Yes.
5: Well, you could call
20: him. He remarried, but
5: that's okay.
20: I have not.
5: That's okay. So if you're still friends, you could say, Joe.
20: No.
5: Okay. Then you call Social Security and say, I'm Ruth. My benefit check is whatever it is, $2,300, $2,700 a month. You need your gross benefit check before Medicare is taken out. Okay. They'll tell you that. Yours. You'll say, what is that? They say, okay, I was married for 10 years. My ex, and I'm not remarried. My ex is John Smith, and here's his Social Security number. I know you've got that stashed away. Could you tell me if my full benefit, my own benefit, is greater than half of his? Oh, no, he was an executive. He's getting much more. So you say, well, I'd like to switch then and get the half of his that I'm entitled to. If you, the day you hear he dies, you call them up and say, oh, well, I hear my ex died, and I've never remarried. I'd like his full benefit.
4: Don't be driving the bus that hits him.
5: Again, look for that column at terryservage.com.
4: And is this a phone conversation that she can have?
5: Yeah, you have to call Social Security.
4: But I mean, literally, a person will talk to her and
5: you get to wait and wait and
4: that's
5: wait
4: okay.
5: and wait. Yeah.
20: That's the thing. Yeah.
4: Well, all right.
5: But you got time.
4: It's
5: worth time is money.
4: Let's go to Mike. You're on WGN Radio with Terry Savage. Mike, how can we help you?
21: Hello, John and Terry. I'm a retired police officer. I waited until I turned age 70 to collect because I knew I was going to get penalized with the WEP and the GOP, EPO penalty that we were getting. Well, once Biden signed that over, was my wife then entitled to get half of what I'm currently getting, or is she restricted to
5: your current wife?
21: What I was getting. Yes, my current wife.
5: Your current wife is entitled, 99% sure, to half of your current benefit, if it's larger than her own.
21: Yes, it is.
5: Yep.
21: And do I have time for one more question?
4: Go ahead.
21: How do I hide

0: with my IRA money that I should have foolishly converted to a Roth IRA when I turn 73 next year.
1: But this is very frustrating to me. You should be thrilled that you have all that money inside your IRA, number one. And so
2: all he wants to do is minimize his taxes.
1: Wait, I know you do. So number two, you should be looking at your IRA and saying, I'm 73. We've been in a bull market. Despite everything going on, the market's up another 250 points today, down 1,000 from its highs. But we're near the all-time highs. How much risk am I having inside in my investments right now? Do I want to move a portion of that IRA, 25%, into a short-term government securities money market fund? Just because if there's a bear market, if it ever comes along again, which no one thinks it will, but it might, I don't want to be that exposed. And then you're going to calculate your RMD, and you're going to pay that, have them withhold the taxes, about 20%, and you're going to go, oh, I'm so glad I saved all that money over those years.
2: That's not why he's calling.
1: There's no way to hide it.
2: Well, that's the answer.
1: You either convert and pay taxes now and let it grow tax-free for however many more years you live, or you take it out during RMDs, you pay the taxes, and you say, gosh, I was a great investor. Well, it was a bull market that was a lifetime bull market.
2: Was there something in particular you were thinking about, Mike, or is that the answer?
0: No, that's the answer I'm not looking for, but I understand what you're saying, and foolishly I should have converted them to Roths years ago.
1: Well, hindsight is always 20/20.
2: I'm glad you called, and thank you for all that you've done. And we're out of time, Terry Savage. We'll take more of your questions next week, 312-981-7200. But so many questions about, can I collect on my husband's Social Security or when?
1: Okay, watch this. Come back to terrysavage.com later today, because who knows how long it's going to take me to get across the bridge. And by tonight, I will post this entire article about how to collect on your ex-spouse's or late ex-spouse's Social Security, if in fact you have not remarried and if in fact that benefit is larger than your own.
2: Go to terrysavage.com and come back here next Wednesday when Terry will join us again. Thank you, my friend. It's 12:57 news in the Northwestern Medicine Newsroom is next.
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8: Mostly sunny and 90 degrees at O'Hare at 1 o'clock. Good afternoon. 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The extreme heat is keeping Chicago students indoors today and still seeing green screens on Wall Street.
9: And DeSable Lakeshore Drive, the bridge is still closed over the river, all due to malfunctioning bridge because of the extreme heat. There are still some fireboats out there spraying water on the bridge to try and cool it off. But southbound DeSable Lakeshore Drive closed Grand to Wacker. Northbound is closed Jackson to Grand. Plenty of people on the alternate routes taking Columbus or Michigan. They are very crowded, as is most of downtown now with this bridge closure. It's been going on since about 10 o'clock. In Linwood, Torrance is closed between Glenwood Dyer Road and Joe Orr. This is from fallen power cables. In Long Grove, watch for an accident. Lake Cook Road east of 53. Mary Vanvel, WGN Traffic Central.
8: All outdoor activities for Chicago Public Schools students are canceled due to the extreme heat. CPS also says activities will be held indoors if possible after the National Weather Service announced that heat advisory for our area. The alert is in effect until 9 tonight. CPS recommends that students bring water bottles to school during these hot days. Survey teams from the state of Illinois are in South Suburban Homewood today. It's all a part of the process to document last month's storm damage and prepare for a case for federal funding. WGN's Jeremy Ross reports.
10: It is the beginning of a long process, and it's certainly ongoing. It is a complex process, a bureaucratic one, but survey teams are here on the ground to see the damage with their own eyes, write down the total dollar amounts, and if that dollar amount gets to a specific threshold, that can go a long way in the state getting federal disaster relief funds, but it's one of only several things that needs to qualify.
8: The governor will analyze the data and determine whether or not to request a major disaster declaration. A 2-year-old child was killed in South Suburban Frankfort in what police are calling a domestic-related homicide. Frankfort PD was dispatched to the home on Brookstone Court yesterday afternoon. They found the 2-year-old and began CPR. The child was later taken to a hospital and pronounced dead. The child's mother is now hospitalized after trying to harm herself. Neighbors are still trying to process what happened.
11: Just as heartbreaking it is for the mother that she obviously was struggling beyond, you know, beyond comprehension to do something like that, it's devastating that that child was the victim of that act.
8: The investigation is ongoing. The conditions inside a Southside Chicago funeral home where dozens of decomposing bodies were found last month were apparently worse than thought. WGN's James Sears reports.
12: According to the Tribune, investigators found at South Chicago Chapel maggots and rodent feces on body bags, rats scurrying in areas where remains are stored, and one body inside a public bathroom. State investigators also reported finding 31 bodies in an unrefrigerated area where the odor was overwhelming and the temperature reached 88 degrees. The city of Chicago has filed a lawsuit alleging 23 code violations. Now activists are requesting for environmental health assessments of the funeral home. The owners have not commented.
8: And the owners have a history of violations. New reporting suggests Iranian hackers are relentlessly trying to hack into U.S. critical infrastructure. News Nation's Hannah Brandt reports.
13: According to a new report from NBC, which uncovered some details about Iranian hacking attempts, specifically on U.S. telecommunications and energy. And they're saying those attempts went after automated systems connected to the internet. Though NBC is told those hacks weren't actually successful, this does come after wide-reaching Iranian cyber attacks on water systems in at least 12 U.S. states. Those were uncovered a few weeks ago.
8: The cyber threats present a new challenge in a conflict that's now past the six-month mark, where we've seen military strikes pick back up in the last couple of days. And there's been another incident where a robot went rogue. This time, it was a robot in a Russian tech store. A customer approached it, tried to shake its hand, and when it wouldn't shake it, the customer pushed the robot. After a brief pause, the robot went into a fighting stance and started to try and karate kick the customer, as well as two other people in the store, at least one of which is an employee. It was finally stopped after it got caught on the counter during a jump kick. 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

0: This will start tonight in Houston. Game 3 between the Sox and Astros. Martin's missed the past few weeks due to a blister on his right hand. Sox hold a 3-game lead on Cleveland in the Central. The Cubs drop Game 2 with the Brewers at Wrigley. They're now a game back of the Phillies for the top wild card. David Peterson starts tonight. Cy Young favorite Jacob Mizorowski goes for the Brewers. Another day of work for the Bears. They're at Carolina a week from Sunday. And Tiger Woods has pleaded no contest to a reckless driving charge in Florida. Woods was arrested in March following a rollover crash near his home. He was initially charged with driving under the influence. Woods appeared in court today to enter his plea on the lesser charge. Kevin Powell, WGN Sports.
1: Another hot, humid day across Chicagoland here. Today we'll watch our temperatures climb into the mid-90s. Humidity levels will make it feel more like 100 to 105. We're under a heat advisory from noon until 9 o'clock tonight. Overnight tonight, we could see some showers and thunderstorms. Temperatures will drop into the mid-90s, and hot and sticky again here tomorrow. We'll be in the lower 90s with a 40% chance for showers and thunderstorms. From the WGN Weather Center, I'm Paul Conrad.
2: It's currently 90 at O'Hare and Midway, 93 by the lake. Looking at the markets, Dow is up 267 points at 53,034. NASDAQ is up 106 points at 26,206. S&P 500 is up 38 points at 76,69. 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I'm Lauren Lapka, WGN Radio News.
3: Lauren, I did not see the video of that karate chopping robot.
2: It's hilarious. Not karate chopping, but like karate kicking.
3: Right.
2: Very kicking-centered. It's really funny.
3: I did see this week the video, though, in China, I think it was. Maybe it was Japan, of robots running the 100-yard dash.
2: Mm-hmm.
3: That is creep. That's insane. These are upright humanoid robots sprinting. And then when they cross the finish line, they keep sprinting. And they run right into the wall and fall down.
2: And then, of course, there was the one that like lost its leg in the middle of the race.
3: Happens.
2: Ugh. Why are we doing this?
3: They knew the robots wouldn't evidently be able to stop, so they have these big mats and they ran into a padded wall, but they all fall down. And they do that for human beings sometimes too. In an indoor meet, they'll sometimes have something for them to kind of careen into if they don't slow down in time. But it looks dystopian. It looks scary. It's like this is what the... Imagine if there was a million of those things marching, coming at you. They're robots. They don't care. Well, let's not think about that. Let's talk about your lawn and garden. Our friend Bob Bertog from the Bertog Landscape Company is ready to answer your questions. We do this most Wednesdays about this time, and it is Wednesday about this time. So 312-981-7200. What's your question? What's your comment? Questions. Bob will answer them after this.
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9: Everyone faces problems, and us veterans are no exception. By problems, they're often a matter of perspective. There are all the things we know shouldn't bother us, but still manage to get under our skin. Sometimes it's a struggle to keep moving forward and drag ourselves out of bed, but we power through it. What if we

0: perfect environment for those things to colonize and cause damage.
1: Yeah. I'm amazed how quickly my lawn can start to go brown again. You know what I mean? Like
0: when it was
1: for the few weeks there, it was just so lush and green. We couldn't keep up with the mowing. And then you go 5 days in the heat without rain and doggone it, the lawn looks distressed, you know?
0: That's because that surface water is just feeding the top of the plant where it's, and because it rains so fast and it runs off, it's not letting that water penetrate deeper into the root zone. So that's exactly what you're seeing is it stresses out the plants and they don't waste any time going dormant.
1: I need to do some seeding. And I remember a couple weeks ago, you said it's too hot. If you put little seeds in the lawn and think you're going to nurture it, it won't go. And I totally believe that in this weather. I can't imagine grass pushing up from seedlings right now.
0: No, it looks like the weather's going to start to break, though. We are entering that window where it's that opportunity to start the core aeration and the seeding and get the seeds established before the cold weather and the winter comes in. You want those roots to have a good system so they can get set up for winter.
1: Is it a good idea to sod in September as well?
0: You can sod as long as you water it. That will grow for sure.
1: Yeah. And then we do you said wait till Labor Day to do the third step or fourth step in the fertilizer programs?
0: No, the third step we talked about 2 weeks ago should have gone down. And then there's still one more application that generally goes down, you know, end of October, beginning of November, depending on the weather.
1: I thought there was something you wanted us to do after Labor Day, no?
0: The seeding and the restoration, core aeration and top dressing and seeding.
1: I see. And then wait longer still for that last course of fertilizer.
0: Correct.
1: All right. 312-981-7200. I'll bet you've got a question for him. Mary, you go first. You're on WGN Radio. How can we help you, Mary?
2: Hi, Bob. I have what I think are voles, V-O-L-E-S, in my yard. I see it in my neighbor's yard. Never did I ever see them before. What should I do to get rid of them, and what kind of damage are they going to cause me?
0: First, I would confirm that they're voles and not mice, because usually in the summer you don't see that many voles.
2: He's not a mouse, no, because one day when I was watering, he was looking at me through my neighbor's fence. That's why I got a good look at him, yeah.
0: Okay. Well, there's a couple of things. You can either call an exterminator, or you can put out poison, or you can try and trap them and do a release somewhere and, you know, take them to a forest preserve. But if it was me, I would poison them because they're going to get underneath your porch and then they pick up the rocks.
2: That's where I think they are.
1: Yeah.
2: Mouse traps or what?
0: Well, I would. I know people don't want to hear this, but I would use poison because what happens is they ingest the poison and what it does is they just think, oh, I can't go and eat anything over there anymore. So they go somewhere else. That's the idea.
1: Where does she put this?
2: Yeah, and what kind of poison and where do I put it?
0: The poison, I would just make sure you read the label. I would just Google something and find a rodent pesticide. I would try and find the entrance to where they're going, underneath the porch or the deck or wherever. Find their entrance, and the grand entrance, and then block it off.
2: Thank you. Okay, thanks, Bob.
1: I wonder what happens if raccoons or other animals that you don't want to kill come upon the food that you've put out that's poisonous. What happens to them?
0: I would guess, well, not to get too technical, but there's something called an LD50, which is the lethal dose for a mouse, but it's going to be different for humans and the bigger the animals and stuff, so they will be able to ingest it, and they may get sick, but they probably won't die from it. So it's a matter of how hefty of a poison you put down.
1: This is Carrie. You're on WGN with Bob Bertog. Carrie, what can we do for you? Hi.
3: Hey, Bob. John. Bob, quick question for you. I've been dealing with this for a couple of years, more like 10 years. Had a huge sugar maple tree, and by huge, I mean like four stories tall, and I'm 6'1", and I could maybe get my arms around it a third. And we had to take it down just because of the age, and it was too close to the house. And grass grows well where it's gone. We did everything right. You know, we had it removed, and they ground out the stump. Problem is, grass grows there, but it sinks every year. So there's this big, every year it just sinks, keeps sinking. And I put topsoil, get it flat, keeps sinking. Is there anything I can do to kind of slow down that sinking so I don't have to do it every

0: every spring.
1: How long has this been going on?
0: I cut the tree down probably about 10 years ago. Eight years ago.
1: Bobby, what do you think about it?
2: Well, what's happening is the roots are still decomposing. And unless you can somehow expedite the decomposition of the roots, which you really can't, it's an ongoing task. The only other thing you could do is try and maybe, instead of turf, use it as an opportunity to put in a planting bed where it'll still settle, but it won't be as noticeable and the plants will move with the soil.
1: No, they might grow up above the grass line.
0: Yeah. But there's no way to line it with gravel or anything before I put topsoil, level it out, or that wouldn't help.
2: Because the erosion's happening underground, so the voids are going to be created no matter what you put over it.
1: What about if he dropped a hand grenade down there and it kind of...
0: Yeah, I could do that. Hey, Bob, one real quick one. Are grubs still around, even though they shouldn't be this time of year?
2: This is the time of year they start showing up. But because we've had so much rain, the populations aren't going to be too condensed in one area. They're going to be spread out throughout the yards, which is good.
1: I noticed holes in my mulch where the animals were pulling them out. And then it's too late for a preventive. Do we just put some grub kill down on our lawn, Bob? What do we do now?
2: Yes, the most common one is Dilox.
1: And you spread that over the whole lawn, regardless of where they are, right?
2: Yes, correct. Because if they're in one section of your yard, they're probably going to be in other sections.
1: That's Bob Bertog. Stay right there, Bobby. 312-981-7200. I'm amazed at the volume of cicadas. Not just the numbers, but Lord, are they loud this year. And nothing you can do about that. 117, this is WGN.
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0: 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It's 121. This is WGN. We're talking to Bob Bertog, president of the Bertog Landscape Company. Bob, all of our phone lines are ringing. Will you take more questions from our listeners?
1: Sure. Let's see what we got.
0: Well, just a quick text here. If I use a weed and feed soon, how soon afterward can I top seed after I put weed and feed down?
1: Well, make sure you're putting down the right weed for that's a post-emergent weed killer, and you can wait a week and it'll be fine.
0: Yeah.
1: But make sure it's not pre-emergent, because that'll keep it from germinating, the seeds.
0: The grass seeds, yeah. And yeah. I think that's kind of the concern here anyway. They're afraid if there's any weed killer still left on the lawn when they put the new seed down, it'll kill it or keep it from growing. But a week,
1: no.
0: As long as you put the right kind down.
1: Yep.
0: Okay. 312-981-7200. Who, where do we go to next here? There, Producer Pete. Maybe Michelle on line two. Hi, Michelle. You're on WGN. What's your question for Bob?
2: Hi. I lost a large tree branch yesterday, and it was the lowest branch on the tree. It was about 30 feet up. And I need to know, how do I tell if the whole tree needs to come down or just to take care of that one branch that came down?
1: Well, considering we didn't really have high winds or heavy storms yesterday, I would definitely get an arborist's eyes on it, because it could, to your point, it could be additional trouble within the tree. They can come out and do an evaluation. They don't want to, I don't want to say it's an x-ray of the tree, but they have tools and ways to check the behind the bark.
0: Does the rest of the tree look healthy or okay?
2: It looks okay.
0: Well, most people want to hang onto those trees as long as they can. I presume you do too, right, Michelle?
2: Well, it depends. I could have been working in the spot where the tree fell. So if it's rotten, I want to get it out.
0: Oh, the branch, yeah, right. Well, there is such a thing as an arborist. I had one come out to my house. I had a question about the bark on some new trees we planted. Lord, you pay good money for that. And you pay money to have them come down. So an arborist suddenly seems like a reasonable investment if you've got questions about that. A Google search, one will show up in a little van. So good luck to you on that. Who's next here, Producer Pete? Let's go to Blake. You're on WGN Radio. Blake, what's your question? You're on the air.
3: Yes, trying to do some seeding in my yard this year. We had construction done last year, had them regrade the yard, put a couple inches of fresh topsoil down. Otherwise, I have very sandy soil. I may have about 6-7 feet of sand down below. I want to seed this fall. What kind of, my wife may be getting Milorganite as a fertilizer. Should I fertilize first and then seed, or should I seed, let it grow, and then fertilize?
1: You can, because Milorganite has a soil content of nitrogen, it's not going to do anything to hurt the plants. You can do it all at the same time. It's a great starter fertilizer. That'll work fine.
3: Okay, great. Thank you.
0: Yeah, good luck to you. Yeah, you cut out a little bit there, but Milorganite has a low enough nitrogen level. Is that what you said, that it's not going to...
1: Yes.
0: It's not too aggressive. The grass seed will take in that.
1: Yes, I believe it's only an 8% nitrogen.
0: Okay. This listener says, this is for Bob, how to get rid of the invasive weed phagmites, P-H-A-G-M-I-T-E-S.
1: Wish I had an answer for that, John. I'm not familiar with that weed.
0: I have two locust trees in my parkway, and they dropped all the pods last fall, and they drop pods all fall. I do my best to get them up before winter, but sometimes the rest of them fall on the grass, and then I play catch-up all summer long to get my grass spots to come back. Are there any suggestions that you have to avoid this issue other than cutting down the trees?
1: You can't stop them from producing the fruit, and they're going to drop the pods, but it's definitely a problem going into winter. You want to get them all off the ground because they're a pretty heavy, thick covering of the grass, and the grass will not grow underneath those. So, yeah, it's a chore, but you want to get rid of them.
0: And I've thought about that. Well, if you just go slow with your lawnmower and your bagging, won't that hoover them up?
1: Sure. That'll chop them up, and then it'll suck them up, yep.
0: Okay. No charge for that. How about Don? Don, you're next. You're on WGN with Bob Bertog. Hi, Don.
4: Hi, John and Bob. I've got a question concerning a disease that seems to be attacking our yard. It's been identified as summer patch disease. Started about 2 years ago, and it keeps spreading and spreading, and our yard's about 3 acres big. Are you familiar with summer patch, and do you have any suggestions on how to get rid of it? Right now, we just have big, large areas of dead brown.
1: I am familiar with summer patch, and it is a challenge with turf, but you can get on a preventative program starting next spring, and it'll keep the spores at bay when they start to colonize. It's going to rear its head again this week with these next 2 days of humidity. By the weekend, its temperatures are supposed to be back down again, and then it won't spread anymore. But if you do put down a treatment, it will not reverse what's there, the damage that's done, but it will prevent it from spreading.
4: Can I reseed? Will new seed grow in those areas or not?
1: Yes, it should. If you do it properly and do the top dressing and scuff up the area where you're going to seed and then put the seed down with the top dressing mix, yes, it should germinate and be fine.
0: And will he be able to do that this fall?
1: Yeah.
0: I'm glad to hear that. So he's got to buy this certain product to kill the summer patch stuff,
1: Yeah, there's a bunch of different fungicides out there with preventative treatments. So just try and find one that says it has a preventative treatment. It's usually just the percentage that you put it down, at what rate you put it down, preventative versus curative.
0: How's that sound there, Don?
4: Thank you very much for that. I appreciate it.
0: Yeah, you bet. Hey, quick question for Bob. Can I use a weed and seed to suppress weeds and grass in a flower bed, which is already established?
1: I'm not familiar with the weed and seed for a flower bed, but there are preventative weed, granular weeds for the beds. But you got to first, unfortunately, you got to first manually remove the weeds that are there because it won't kill them. It'll prevent germination of new ones. And the most popular product on the market right now is Preen. There's several other products that do similar mode of action, but that's the one you're going to find the most at the big box stores or at the garden centers.
0: Okay, just like that, I'm out of time, Mr. Bertog. How's business been? Have you been working on the golf courses and some of the municipal areas that you guys do a lot of work on?
1: Staying busy, yes. It's a very good time of year to stay busy.
0: And when it's raining like it does some days, though, you guys just park the trucks? You can't do much then, right?
1: Well, it depends. There's certain things we can do, certain other things we can't do, but we try and find something so the guys don't have to go home for the day.
0: Yeah, well, I'm glad that you make time for us. Bob Bertog, President Bertog Landscape Company in Wheeling. We'll talk next week, Bob.
1: Thanks, John. Have a good week.
0: You too. It's 128. News is coming.
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3: Mostly sunny and 94 degrees, feels like 99. It's 1:31. Good afternoon. I'm Lauren Lapka. 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Two people and a dog had to be rescued this morning after their truck ran into a pond.
4: 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Crews are still in the process of spraying the DeSabo Lakeshore Drive Bridge over the Chicago River. It remains stuck. They've had some issues with it for the last, 3 hours or so. So DeSabo Lakeshore Drive remains closed off from Grand to Wacker. Northbound is closed Jackson to Grand. This is causing huge congestion downtown, especially on Columbus and Michigan. In Linwood, Torrance is closed between Glenwood Dyer Road and Joe Orr. This is due to fallen power cables. The inbound Kennedy from O'Hare is jammed up 45 minutes and starting to build outbound on the Eisenhower into Harlem. A bent tie rod can quickly bring a drive to a halt. 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
3: A truck ran off the tollway and wound up in a pond this morning. It happened around 6:40 near the Lake Cook exit of I-294 North. State police say the two people and a dog were inside the red truck when it came to a rest in the water. Fire crews rescued all of them. One was taken to the hospital with injuries. No word yet on their condition, and state police are investigating. A judge has ruled the man accused of killing conservative activist Charlie Kirk can go on trial for capital murder. A Utah judge made the decision today after hearing the prosecution lay out what it said was overwhelming evidence against Tyler Robinson in the preliminary hearing. And gas could be at its highest price on record this Labor Day weekend. Gas Buddy predicts that the average price will be $4.03 per gallon. The biggest travel rush will be in the evening of Thursday, September 3rd, and during the day on Friday, September 4th. WGN Sports, Cubs and Brewers at Wrigley at 6:40. Sox and Astros are in Houston at 7:10. The forecast from the North Shore Adult Diapers Weather Center, partly to mostly sunny today, hot and humid, heat indices between 100 and 105. We do have a heat advisory that's in effect for all of Chicagoland until 9 tonight. High of 94 today. Tonight, partly cloudy, warm and muggy. Chance for a shower or storm, low of 76. Then tomorrow, pretty much the same. Sun and mixed clouds, another hot and humid day. Scattered afternoon and evening storms possible, high of 91. It's currently 94 at O'Hare, 92 at Midway, and 93 by the lake. Looking at the markets, the Dow is up 242 points at 53,009. NASDAQ is up 117 points at 26,219. S&P 500 is up 39 points at 76,71. 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I'm Lauren Lapka, WGN Radio News.
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1: We got a joke here from John Bartlett and Stan in East Dundee. Did I mention that jokes are sponsored by Team Hochberg? Stan in East Dundee, thank you very much. Joe Patch in Corona, California. Buzz Brandt sent a joke. Sarah in Arlington Heights, a listener since 1962. And a proud owner of a coveted John Williams Speed Jokes coffee mug. I got a joke from Rich in Springfield and Frank Bessie in St. Louis. And Mike in the Twin Towns of Minnesota. From North Riverside, Raul Portillo, Ed from Lyle, proud owner of a Speed Jokes mug, Marty Soderstrom, signed mug.

0: Douglas along that currently named Fox River. I think Marty's worried they're going to change the name of this river. Enjoy speedy jokes, said another listener. You've made my chemo days much better. Keep them going. I told my wife, Andy, golf's no fun anymore. My eyesight's so bad I can't see the ball where it went. She said, well, why don't you take your dad next time? I said, he's 85. He doesn't even play. She said, yeah, but weirdly, he still has great eyesight. So we went golfing the next day. I hit the ball down the middle of the fairway. I said, Dad, did you see it? And he said, yes, I did. I said, where is it? He said, I forgot.
1: Hey, John. Yeah. Someone I know is possessed by an owl.
0: Who? Last night, I went on a date with an optometrist. She's going to see another guy tonight and then tell us which one's better, one or two.
1: You know, John, I hear they're going to be putting chips in people now.
0: No kidding.
1: Yep.
0: Well, I hope I get Doritos. My 8-year-old asked me if I've experienced hallucinations, which is pretty weird since I don't have an 8-year-old. Steve?
2: Oh, John, you didn't send me him today.
0: Oh, come on. I did. I did email them to you.
2: Well, I didn't get them.
0: Okay, just so you know, Andy's the hiring manager. I'm the job applicant.
2: In the following scene, Andy Mazur portrays a hiring manager, and John Williams will star as the applicant.
1: So it says here you are very quick at mental arithmetic.
0: I am.
1: So what's 19 times 17?
0: 32.
1: That's not right, not even close.
0: Yeah, but it was very quick. Well done, Steve Alexander.
1: Nice just work.
0: Winging it here. You know, 9 times out of 10 when I lose something, it's because I put it away. You know, I'm thinking back right now to that awkward moment when the guy who discovered milk had to explain what he was doing to the cow. Trust me, you're gonna love it. Just avert your eyes. This will take a second. Hey, does it bother anyone else that the guy in the game Operation is clearly awake?
3: Operation!
4: It's Operation, Milton Bradley's goofy game for dopey doctors. 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
0: Remember that spot?
1: I do.
0: They still make that. 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
1: Holy mackerel, the sound of that.
0: You know, there's another version of, there's a few versions of that game that they ran over the years, and I thought this one was kind of interesting.
6: It's Operation the Wacky Doctor's
5: Here's
6: Game.
5: Your call.
6: Batteries not included.
5: Take out his spirits for $100.
7: Oh, you'll never do that. 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
5: Here goes his funny bone.
6: It takes a very steady hand.
5: I did it. That's $200 for me.
8: May I play?
6: Operation, a Milton Bradley game.
0: Okay, what jumps out at you on that one? You go in for surgery and they take out a bone.
1: $200.
0: Come on. Come on, that's lunch. I went $200. I'm really, if Operation was smart now, they would, you know, there'd be Blue Cross Blue Shield forms. You first have to call the insurance company to make sure you could get payment before you remove the funny bone.
1: You have to have a license before you can actually take out the funny bone.
0: And then try and get them to pay. Oh, my God. We went on like that for a while earlier today. I'm just thinking about the new form of Operation. Before you can even pull out the funny bone, you have to get on the phone and call the insurance company to make sure they're going to pay for it. Lisa Dent's getting ready for her show. Thanks for sending your jokes to johnwilliams@wgnradio.com. On Friday, we play back the best of speed jokes. Lisa Dent's getting ready for her show. Hi, Lisa Dent.
9: Hey, Brian Hopkins is going to join us. You know, I don't know if you were listening when Bob Surratt had on Lou Weisbach, and he's a big finance guy, and he was talking about being on the team to finance the Bears stadium build in Portage, which we all said Portage. We didn't know that was a thing. But he, in fact, said there was a great movement to keep the Bears right here in Chicago at Soldier Field and rebuild the whole thing. And in that, he mentioned one of the people that was a part of that discussion was Alderman Brian Hopkins. So Alderman Hopkins joins us because I want to know more.
0: Boy, I didn't see this one coming. I did hear that conversation. I thought, wait, What are we talking about?
9: I know, right? And because Brian Hopkins took our call and is agreeing to come on, maybe there is something to it.
0: And where will it be then?
9: Soldier Field.
0: Yeah.
9: That's where I want it. That's where it should stay. And in my gut, I think that's where it will be.
0: Ha, ha, ha.
9: Ha.
0: Well, you heard it here first. Actually, you heard it here first like 4 years ago, and then we were convinced it was Arlington Heights. Then they had that strange press conference, two press conferences ago, where it sounded like, that's it, game over, Indiana. And then they had another press conference, and it said, you never know. And when the legislature meets again in Springfield, maybe they'll come up with a deal. I'm back to Arlington Heights now. You think it's back to the lakefront?
9: Yeah, I've never given up on the lakefront. I've always just felt there's too much to lose, and that they'll do everything they can to keep the Bears there.
0: You know, that's one of those bets that, to me, sounds so wild and improbable that you can make it, and everybody will forget about it if you're wrong. But if you're right, wow, will you have been the smartest kid in the room.
9: Maybe I should go wager on, is it Kalshi or whatever, for the first time in my life?
0: I don't know if Polymarket or Kalshi has a contract on that, but you could look it up, and I'll bet you that if they did, that would pay very handsomely. You could put $10 down and make $250.
9: Okay, then maybe I'll put $100 down and make $2,500.
0: The only problem is then you're doing that. You know, like, those things are intriguing and corrupt and not a good use of money. But they also can be pretty good predictors of future events.
9: Did you see who the first person to have a lifetime ban from Kalshi is?
0: No, say that again.
9: So they've never banned a person from their platform before, but they have now banned George Santos.
0: Yes, of all people. So Pete just looked it up on, what was that, Kalshi or Polymark? And Kalshi, there is a betting contract, a prediction contract, they call it, not betting. And your options are new location or old location. That is, new location in Illinois, Indiana. Is that it, Pete? New location in Illinois or Indiana. Those are 52% say, or there's a 52% probability it'll be in a new location, which means you're not going to make as much money as I thought you were going to make.
9: Well, no, because this wouldn't be a new location. This would be the old location, and that's not even on the table, according to Kalshi.
0: I think I say Kalshi, K-A-L-S-H-I. Have your people look it up, and you can run down the numbers. There's a few options there.
9: I don't have people. Okay, I'll ask them. We're also going to talk to a local company that is doing something in Dolly Parton's honor, which is very lovely. Of course, it involves books. And then a Chicago-based aviation safety expert and attorney about these tire blowouts at O'Hare. Why do they continue to happen? Isn't that odd? We haven't
0: seen... On the airplanes?
9: Yeah, they land at O'Hare and their tire blows out.
0: Can I share with you a vague memory of another piece of Dolly Parton lore? The first sheep that born because they took a cell from the mother sheep and created a clone. The first cloned animal ever was named Dolly.
9: I remember that.
0: And it's because it was taken from tissue from the breast of the mother that was used to create the baby.
9: Really?
0: Estimated probability, 61%.
9: Wow. Because for a long time, Dolly was only recognized for her boobs. That was it. I mean, that's what everybody had conversation about. And while everybody was talking about that, she was building an empire.
0: Yeah, I know. She was the smartest... Talk about being the smartest kid in the room.
9: Yeah, absolutely. Well, I just love it. People fell for that whole dumb blonde thing while she was building an empire.
0: On the noon business lunch this week, we had a guy on who said that you can learn, like, he was like real life business strategies. And he said it's natural to want to go into the negotiation room and be the smartest, biggest, strongest alpha. And then there was Dolly Parton's, which meant go ahead and, he didn't say play the dumb blonde because I don't think she did that, but don't act like you're the smartest kid in the room. You can even be a little quiet. You can be deferential. Don't put them on the defensive.

0: and then they'll be a little kinder and more considerate to you. And the whole time you're pulling the strings. You know, she was completely in charge, but she didn't, you know, kick down the door to do it.
1: That's why more women need a seat at the table. I was reading in AI, only 15% of women are at the table making decisions at any of those tech companies.
0: I wonder if when we see all these people at the NATO summit or in the White House sitting around the big table with the president, if all of those people were women, how different the world would be. I don't have an answer for you on that.
1: But I
0: got a feeling it would be different.
1: Yeah, I think so. Did you ever play Landecker's playlist, or did I miss that?
0: Landecker did not turn one in.
1: Are you kidding me?
0: Get on his case.
1: I will.
0: Lauren Lapka wanted us to, this is a bad idea. Lauren said, let's take everybody's list now and let's pick out one song that was the worst song from each of the lists. Or let's go ahead and do brackets and see who wins and who loses for their lists. And the refrain has been every time somebody suggests something like that, particularly let's do brackets, it's not a competition. All the man on the radio said was, tell us what summer feels like to you in 10 songs. And wonderfully, virtually everybody did.
1: And then the woman on the radio got an email like this from a fellow colleague. Are you ready?
0: Yeah.
1: This isn't directed specifically at you, but the sales staff is feeling disrespected, marginalized, and frankly, underappreciated. It's one thing to solicit playlists from all of the on-air talented producers, but then to move on to the engineers, interns, and others, while not including the sales staff, is egregious and appalling. There are plenty of interesting tunes we could have continued or contributed, but no one will ever know because summer is over.
0: Did that really come from one of the people on our sales staff?
1: It did. And I responded by saying, it's not my bit. So go ahead, Lauren, stir it up a little bit more.
0: Yeah.
1: And then I got an email back that said, I'm just joking and kidding, right?
0: Yeah, right. Kidding, not kidding. I will say this, that I had no idea this thing would have the tail that it did, and that I thought it was just going to be me and Andy and Steve and Lauren. But then Bob said, I've got one, and then... You know, Dan Long, an engineer, said, hey, can I give you my list?
1: Right.
0: If those people down the hall had just done so much as to walk in my office, go, hey, can I do a list? Our chief engineer did. We would have said, yeah, I didn't think anybody wanted to play. So,
1: And then my playlist got a critique, and I was told that the choice of Bruce Springsteen's Thunder Road was lazy.
0: No good deed goes unpunished. You know, you come up with a nice idea. So then Christy and Mike down the hall said, I got an idea. Let's kind of do what Lapka said. Let's go ahead and make brackets, and people can vote for the best list of all. So the It's Not a Competition
1: no, not at all.
0: Is going to launch this week.
1: Oh, I hope I come in last.
0: You won't. Yours rocked. So, or maybe it will. I don't know. What do I know? All right. Anything else I need to know about you before you go on the air?
1: No, just join us. We'll have fun.
0: That's Lisa Dent. They always do WGN Radio News from the Northwestern Medicine Newsrooms, about 10 minutes away.
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5: Every time Brenda and I take a trip with WGN radio listeners, we come back and we talk about the places we went. But I'm telling you, we, and particularly the listeners, talk about the new friends that we've all made, the people that we've traveled with. I have a lot of good friends now who I met on these trips, and I know a lot of the people that have gone on these trips have made good friends with people they didn't know before they all got on the boat. It's just so fun to see that happen. Okay, we're going to Alaska. We're going north to Alaska for laughs and conversation and amazing sights. So it's going to be, let me look at the date here, next June. Where are you going to be next June? The 16th to the 23rd. So it's not one of those super long trips. 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You could add on dates on either side, of course. For the 49th state aboard the elegant Regent Explorer, Alaska, wild, unforgettable, breaching whales and thundering glaciers. 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I thought it was just a fun little thing after Obama came out with his list. I thought, here's what summer feels like to me.

I haven't heard that one in a long time. Who did that one? That's pretty good. Oh, wait, that was mine. So I did that, and then Andy did his, and then Stephen Lauren did theirs, and the hits just kept on coming. We thought we would end it August 31st, because that's sort of the end of summer. Certainly it's the end of the calendar month of summer. And we're going to do another similar list in the winter. Figure February, when we could use something like this. All of the songs, about 230 of them, are posted at WGNradio.com on our quick links. And there you will then see a link to Spotify, and it'll take you to all of the songs posted in a row. So put that on shuffle, and you've got everybody at WGN Radio's summer feels, and I think that feels pretty good. Lisa Dent mentioned a little while ago that all the tires are popping out by O'Hare when the planes land. What's going on there? I thought it was interesting what's happening with the car traffic out at O'Hare. Not tires popping, but you know how people line up on, is that 190 or one of the, is it the Kennedy or a 190, where people line up and wait for the plane to land, or the plane's landed, could be there for an hour. Anyway, you know you got to go.

0: pick somebody up at O'Hare, so you just park it on the shoulder of the road. You're not supposed to. It's illegal. The police can't keep track of it all. So people have been doing it for years and years and years. It never has bothered me, but I guess you shouldn't be doing it. This from CBS. Years before flock cameras became a hot button issue, cameras were supposed to be installed near O'Hare to stop drivers idling on the side of the Kennedy and other streets. But none of the cameras got put up. Where's the project stand now? For years, cars waiting on the side of the interstate had been an issue. Signs would warn the drivers not to idle, but they still were. The other night there were, this is a quote from Brad Stevens, who is the Republican representative from nearby Norridge. He said the other night there were 30-some odd cars parked on just what we could see within eyesight. It's a problem that he's been trying to stop for years. So he passed the O'Hare Driver Safety Act. But guess what? The cameras were supposed to be installed last year, but lawmakers forgot to include the Department of Transportation in the legislation. They're the people that do this sort of thing. So they had to go back to Springfield and fix it. Another year later, they're back in business. The state police and IDOT and the tollway are working on putting cameras within a half-mile radius around O'Hare. It'll cost you $100 if they snap your picture. Hooray, I guess. To be honest with you, I'm not loving this. It doesn't bother me, and I don't think you should have to pay $100 for sitting there, even though you're not supposed to. I don't think that punishment fits the crime. It's 157. News from the Northwestern Medicine Newsroom's coming.
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3: Partly sunny and 95 with a heat index of 99 at 2 o'clock. Good afternoon. I'm Bob Kessler. 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Traffic still stopped on Lakeshore Drive as the crews hose down the bridge.
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2: 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As Bob was saying, southbound DeSaba Lakeshore Drive still closed. Grand to Wacker. Northbound closed Jackson to Grand, with the bridge still closed over the river because of a malfunctioning bridge, and all caused by heat. So they're still hosing it down. Columbus and Michigan are being used as alternates, but they're very crowded as well. We still have a closure in Linwood. Torrance is closed between Glenwood Dyer Road and Joe Orr Road. Fallen power cables there. And the inbound Kennedy, 45 minutes from O'Hara, 30 minutes outbound. Rest of the expressways are not too bad. A bent tie rod can quickly bring a drive to a halt. 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Mary Vandeveld, WGN Traffic Central.
3: Those major delays on Lakeshore Drive have led us to learn more about why the bridge might be stuck. City officials are blaming high heat. WGN Investigates' Bren Bradley says IDOT records show 2 years ago, the bridge was found to be in intolerable conditions, and it's a high priority for correction. IDOT found the bridge to be in poor condition with advanced deterioration. A study by the U of I Center for Transportation finds 4,000 local, county, and state bridges in Illinois in need of repair. That number's up from 5 years ago. The Lakeshore Drive Bridge at the Chicago River was built in 1937 and reconstructed in 1988. Because of the heat, outdoor activities for Chicago Public School students have been canceled. CPS says activities will be moved indoors if possible after the National Weather Service announced again a heat advisory for the Chicago area today. Survey teams from the state of Illinois are on the ground in South Suburban Homewood. They're documenting severity and cost from last month's storm damage and preparing a case for federal funding. As that's happening, people impacted can report their damage online in a 15-minute survey. FEMA Public Affairs Specialist Kim Keblish.
5: The governor of the state will analyze this data and make a determination on if federal assistance is needed. If that's the case, he'll request a major disaster declaration. That request would be funneled through FEMA's office and would ultimately end up on the president's desk.
3: The state of Illinois struggled to get disaster relief funds under the Trump administration. FEMA denies playing politics. The jury in the Lindsey Clancy murder trial has told the judge they can't agree on a verdict. Clancy, a former labor and delivery nurse in Massachusetts, doesn't deny strangling her three children in their home in 2023. Her attorney argues the postpartum psychosis led to her actions. Prosecutors say she knew what she was doing. Jurors had resumed deliberations for a fifth day today, but again, they're telling the judge they still can't reach a verdict. One person still missing after flash floods hit the Grand Canyon. First responders have been scouring stretches of the Colorado River, but there's been no sign of Tim Smith of Texas. The bodies of two of his friends, also from Texas, were recovered from the flood that hit Saturday. More than 80 people had to be rescued from floodwaters that day in the Bright Angel Canyon and Phantom Ranch areas of the national park. And COVID infections are growing in 48 states in a likely summer surge, and that is the case for the Chicago area. WGN's James Sears reports.
6: State data shows COVID rising in 36 of 102 Illinois counties, including in Cook, DeKalb, DuPage, Grundy, Kane, Kendall, Lake, McHenry, and Will. Though COVID-19 activity is currently very low, hospital and ER visits ticked up a bit but remain low as well, an indication that community immunity is likely keeping most infections mild. There have been two outbreaks reported in Bellwood and West Chicago, and one pediatric death. Updated COVID-19 vaccines are expected to arrive in Illinois later this month.
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4: The Cubs now trail the Phillies by a game for the first wild card in the National League after losing to the Brewers last night. Third of a four-game set at Wrigley tonight. David Peterson starts. Brewers send Cy Young favorite Jacob Mizorowski to the Hill. White Sox returning ready. Davis Martin from the injured list. He'll start tonight in Houston. Davis has missed the last 3 weeks because of a blister on his right hand. Ben Johnson says he sees a different Caleb Williams in camp, and so does tight end Colston Loveland.
7: Personality show a little more, and that's good to see. You know, him just being himself out there, that makes guys want to, you know, hook on to him and really follow him and do what he does and talk to him, and I think he's doing a great job. Yeah.
4: 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And Bob, our sports click today is about the Bears. 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
8: Hot and humid here this afternoon. We'll climb into the mid-90s with high levels of humidity. It'll feel more like 100 to 105. We're under a heat advisory from noon until 9 o'clock tonight. Overnight tonight, we could see some showers and thunderstorms. We keep a 40% chance of some rain here tomorrow with daytime high readings in the lower 90s. From the WGN Weather Center, I'm Paul Conrad.
3: Stocks are rebounding on Wall Street. Dow's up 0.5%, 53,022. S&P 500 up about the same, 76.67. NASDAQ up about 0.4%, 26,205. 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I'm Bob Kessler, WGN Radio News.
1: And I'm Lisa Day. Hey, welcome to the show. We're midweek already, and the holiday weekend's coming. The second ward alderman, Brian Hopkins, joins us. So we're going to talk about that conversation that Bob Surratt had with Lou Weisbach about the Bears staying in Chicago. And why was Alderman Hopkins' name brought up in that conversation? Our buddy Pat Brady joins us before 3 o'clock. We always lightly talk about politics. Not heavy, not deep, kind of just fun.
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0: Chris Ivory says. When we roll into September, it feels like fall for me. Actually, I think fall starts the day after Labor Day. Just like for me, summer starts the day after Memorial Day. Because when we were kids, that's how it was. You had the summer off from Memorial Day to Labor Day. And that's just not the case anymore. And man, what a miserable day to be in school. And I'm glad that, Bob, you reported Chicago Public Schools are, you know, canceling outdoor time for kids.
1: Right. We've all canceled outdoor time.
0: Yeah.
1: So why not them too?
0: Yeah, this morning, I have never done this before, but this morning I actually went out and dug a hole and made a mud pit for my pig. Because I thought, if anything's going to protect her in this kind of heat, not that she doesn't have an air-conditioned unit to sleep in, like a little shelter, garden shed, but I think covering herself with mud is a much better option.

0: And so I'll know later tonight if she's taken advantage of that or not. Mary, what a day for you, trying to see what the heck's going on with this bridge. That's all due to heat, right?
1: Yeah, it's crazy, you know? I mean, I wouldn't want to be the first one to venture onto that bridge after it's been closed since 10 o'clock.
0: Yeah, so fill me in exactly. It got too hot, and then what?
1: They were testing.
0: What? And then what?
1: They were testing the bridge. That's

0: run back and forth to look at the bridge.
1: There's a camera on it, and TV supposedly is in charge of this camera, which I didn't know, and they moved it. So now I can only see the Ferris wheel, but I just get up and go. I'll get my steps. My steps in today for sure.
0: Yeah, but what a frustrating experience for people who are already on Saba Lakeshore Drive.
1: Well, it's not only affecting the drive people, but instead of the drive, they're all taking Columbus or a different route, and so they're on Michigan. They're on Columbus, and Columbus is extremely backed up, and it's backing up Wacker and Lower Wacker and everything, all the parameters around, you know, the whole thing. So.
0: Wow.
1: It's not fun, yeah.
0: No, not at all. And they're repairing Buckingham Fountain, too. The fountain is closed down for some reason. They didn't really say why, but it needed some attention, and so there's
1: things
0: no water.
1: Things are getting old, you know?
0: Yeah, exactly. And then did you guys see someone damage the Dolly Parton Hollywood Walk of Fame star? Like on Hollywood Boulevard, people have been laying flowers and lighting candles. I mean, you can imagine. You saw what people did outside of her mural here in Chicago. But someone went and crushed all the flowers, stomped on the candles, and then literally tried to scratch her name off to the point where they had to go remove the whole block and repair it.
1: What
0: the hell's the matter with
1: people?
0: Yeah. I'm like, Dolly Parton of all people? That's who you have a problem with? But sometimes you just think, well, that's just a person that is not right in their mind.
1: Don't they have cameras on those things or
0: something?
1: Well,
0: that's just it, right?
1: Who did this?
0: There has to be a camera on it. And that's with John talking about the people parking outside of O'Hare, you know, instead of going to cell phone lot, which is lost on me. Just go to the cell phone lot. It's so easy. They have a digital screen that tells you when flights arrive. And now they're going to be fined $100. I have a problem with that. But how is it that was never rectified with a camera? We hear everything about these ALPRs, the automated license plate readers. And I do have some audio that I'm going to play from all people. The governor of the state of Florida, who is doing something about it. But, you know, it looks like there will be cameras utilized in that area now to ticket people who decide to wait for their loved ones outside of O'Hare, right before the toll booth. Y'all know what I'm talking about. That's already a congested place. I just don't get why people do that. And Kevin Powell, how are you today?
2: I am great. It feels like it should be later in the week than a Wednesday, but that's okay. We're getting there, halfway there.
0: Doesn't it? Because we're all anticipating the long weekend, and usually you're at Hallis Hall on Wednesdays.
2: Yeah, just this is sort of that weird that week we're all kind of just ready to get to the season, you know? Like, they're practicing a few days. Next week will be a regular game week, but camp is officially over. Now it's sort of in limbo this week, you know? So here this week. Might be there next week. We'll see. But yeah, next week it's full go game week for the Bears.
0: Wow. And what day is that?
2: The 13th is the season opener at Carolina, Sunday the 13th.
0: And you know what's odd about that is our mayor, Brandon Johnson, has announced a special event, which everyone thinks is announcing his run for mayor, but he's doing it an hour after that Bears game starts on the 13th.
2: I saw that, and they're on the road. It's not like he's doing it outside Soldier Field or something after a game, but
0: everybody's gonna be watching the game. I don't know what that's about. Yeah,
2: maybe he just figures we're all gonna have the TV on, and we'll keep it on after the game, and maybe just roll right into it. I'm not sure.
0: I don't know. Pat Brady will comment on that before 3 o'clock next. Alderman Brian Hopkins. Is he really in a conversation, possibly on a team, to keep the Bears at Soldier Field? We'll chat with him. Where are we at temperature-wise, Mary?
1: 94 hot degrees, sunny skies tonight, a chance of showers, low 75. Chance of showers, thunderstorms tomorrow, high getting up to 90 degrees. No delays on the Edens. Kennedy inbound 45 from O'Hare. Eisenhower, a slight outbound delay into Mannheim at 28. 26 outbound Ryan, Bishop Ford, just building into 130th. DeSable Lakeshore Drive remains closed southbound from Grand to Wacker. Northbound closed Jackson to Grand because the bridge is closed over the river due to extreme heat. They're trying to hose it down. Columbus and Michigan are being used as very heavy alternates in the meantime. On 294, that's jammed up from the O'Hare Oasis all the way to Ogden already. And in Linwood, Torrance is closed between

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0: 720 WGN. Thanks for joining us. Alderman Brian Hopkins, how are you today?
1: Hey, Lisa. I'm doing good today. We've had our share of curveballs thrown at us by the weather, though, as you know.
0: Yeah, so you said you have an update on the bridge. What do you know?
1: I do. They managed to get the bridge back into the down position, and that is the hardest part of the operation when we get these heat expansions in the gears and the joints. So they did the hard part. The next couple of steps are a little easier, probably not easy, at least from an engineer's standpoint, but they have to lock it into place now, and then they've got to weight test it to make sure that it's secure and safely can be reopened to traffic. So all that can take another maybe hour up to two, maybe a little more, depending. They don't want to give us a firm time because, you know, there's still some potential for some unseen complications. But we're keeping our fingers crossed. I think it's highly probable that they're going to get it successfully reopened in time for the afternoon rush hour.
0: Well, that would be good for people in your ward because you are stuffed with traffic right now, right?
1: Yeah, we are. There's a whole lot of missed appointments this afternoon a lot of frustration. And we've had the 18th District Police, we've had to redeploy them in this heat. They've been out, you know, standing on Michigan Avenue, Chicago Avenue, some of the arterial streets, trying to direct traffic and keep the road rage to a minimum. So, you know, they're working hard out there in full uniform, trying to keep traffic flowing. So we want to give those guys a shout out for rising to the occasion today.
0: Absolutely. And what were they testing on the bridge to begin with?
1: It was a routine lift. You know, we do bridge lifts on Wednesdays.
0: Wednesdays,
1: You know, in September and October. You know, we're going to have, the October bridge lift season, you know, is coming up soon. So we do some preliminary work for some of the boats that want to go back down the river earlier than usual. So there were a few boats that wanted to go today, and we tried to accommodate them. In hindsight, maybe that wasn't the best idea because the bridges are vulnerable to expansion in the extreme temperatures that we're seeing right now.
0: Wow. Alderman Brian Hopkins is with us, the second ward. I love that you gave us that update because that has been the topic of conversation. But Bob Surratt had a conversation with Lou Weisbach. And your name came up in that conversation about being a part of a team with Cam Buckner and some other folks about keeping the Bears at Soldier Field, possibly doing a remodel. What can you tell me about that?
1: Well, at first, I do want to stress I am not in conversation with the Bears directly. Representative Buckner in the past had some conversations, but in recent weeks, not so much. And I think that's probably for the best. You know, the Bears got very frustrated. So did the members of the General Assembly, and including the governor, you know. So we needed a cooling off period. But frankly, some of the Bears' objections to the possibility of staying at Soldier Field are now well known. We know what they are. We know the reasons why they feel they can't stay at Soldier Field. So if we can address those reasons and check them off one by one and find solutions, we don't need to talk to the Bears in order to do that. So that's what we've been doing. You know, we've got some experts in stadium financing and reconstruction because Soldier Field, as it exists today, wouldn't work. So you've got to do some modifications there. And we're seeing if we can put together a proposal that would address all of the Bears' reasons why they feel they have to vacate Soldier Field after the lease expires in 2033. And if we can do that, we can put it on the table. You know, we don't have to negotiate with them. We can just put it out there and say, okay, now you have another option. While you're trying to finalize the deal with Arlington Heights, which remains on the table, but there's a lot of complications there, and there's some issues that really need to be resolved before that deal can be viable. And I know they're still in conversation with Indiana, and we don't always have transparency on how legitimate that is, depending on what day you talk to and whoever you talk to. Indiana seems to be on and off the table and on a rotating basis. So putting that aside and just looking at the two possibilities to keep the Bears in Illinois, there really are only two. We finish the Arlington Heights deal and make that happen, and that's going to require, you know, the full support of the State General Assembly and the governor, or we find a way to make Soldier Field work for them after all and put that on the table too. And if we can do that, then choice is the Bears. Let them pick from those two options. Either way, they stay in Illinois, and I think that would certainly make the fans happy.
0: Yeah, absolutely. One of the issues is that the Bears don't own Soldier Field and can't fully control parking, naming rights, concerts, development, all that other revenue. That would be a huge revenue stream for them. So would Chicago consider giving the Bears a dramatically different ownership or operating arrangement at Soldier Field in order to make this more attractive to them?
1: Yeah, absolutely. They're the only NFL team that has a park district for a landlord. I understand.
0: And they don't like it.
1: It doesn't work for them. They don't like it at all. And you know, speaking of hard feelings between the Bears and the General Assembly, at this point, the hard feelings between the Bears and their landlord, the park district, they're about as bad as any tenant landlord battle that you've ever seen. They don't get along. They don't say eye to eye. They fight over everything. And the Bears have said it's a deal breaker for them. They are not remaining tenants of the Chicago Park District, period. So they've made that pretty clear. So we start from there. So it would be potentially complicated, but to remove the ownership of Soldier Field and the land underneath it and have the city of Chicago take ownership of that land and responsibility, very similar to what we did for the Obama Library. You know, that was Park District land, and it was transferred to a city entity to run it. So we know how to do that. That can be done. And then a special department within city government can be created to manage the terms of the lease with the Chicago Bears. And while we're not going to sell them the stadium per se, something like a 99-year lease, could accomplish the same thing as a sale of ownership, where the Bears would be the long-term tenant, and the terms of that lease could be negotiated in such a manner that it would largely mimic ownership anyway. So they would be, for all practical purposes, the owner. They would have access to the concerts and all the other things that they would want to do to generate revenue. So again, these are the things that they've told us that were apparently insurmountable barriers to even considering the possibility of staying at Soldier Field. And it turns out, if we really put some thought into it, they might not be so insurmountable after all. Is it a long shot? Probably. But I would argue that building a new stadium in Hammond, Indiana is a long shot, probably a much longer shot, just in my own opinion. So we have to work within the time frame that we have to work with and within the realm of what's possible. So that's what we're trying to do.
2: Can I ask one quick question, Lisa Alderman?
0: Yeah.
2: If we are going to explore all options, Alderman, this is Kevin in sports. Good to talk to you. If we if this is one last shot from the city, what about the property south? Kind of what they had shown before with that whole presentation, building a stadium south of Soldier Field. That big parking lot's sort of an eyesore for our lakefront. Is that a possibility at all?
1: It could be, although just based on the experts that I've consulted with, I've kind of penciled it out very, very preliminary. That is by far the most expensive of the different options that we're talking about. And unlike Arlington Heights, which there's so much land that it could be leveraged for additional non-football development, where the Bears could defray some of the costs of building that new stadium in Arlington Heights, that doesn't exist on the Michael Reese site. So it's too constricted. So you can't really do too much there besides, the football stadium, the parking, and maybe a small, restaurant, casino, whatever else you're talking about. And being Chicago, the cost of construction for a project like that, starting from zero, it's a much more expensive option than some of the other things that we're talking about. So, never say never. I'm not saying it's impossible, but if we're looking at cost, the price tag is going to be more formidable to that. And I know it's still kind of in the conversation, but I don't know anybody that's really working that beyond just talk. And I think that's likely, where it's going to stay for now. Unless, somehow Arlington Heights becomes non-viable overnight and Soldier Field doesn't get off the ground, then maybe that could be, the longest of long shots for a possible third option to keep them in Illinois. But right now it seems to be the farthest away from being realistic.
0: Thank you so much for joining us, Alderman.
1: Sure.
0: Alderman Brian Hopkins, and the news is next.
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10: Partly sunny and 95 with a heat index of 99 at 233. Good afternoon. I'm Bob Kessler. Traffic's moving on Lakeshore Drive again.
2: Tough test for the Cubs tonight. They face Cy Young favorite Jacob Mizorowski and the Brewers at Wrigley Sox in Houston.
10: Stocks are making gains on Wall Street. We'll also check gas prices.
11: And as Bob was saying, good news on DeSava Lakeshore Drive. It has been reopened in both directions over the bridge. It had been closed for about 3.5-4 hours after heat-related conditions had kept it in the up position. And then they did a bunch of testing and sprayed it to cool it down. This is all heat-related conditions. But once again, the bridge, DeSava Lakeshore Drive Bridge over the river, has been reopened in both directions. Eden's okay. The Kennedy 32 to the airport, an hour heading inbound. Eisenhower 34 out to Mannheim. Stevenson 36 to the Tri-State. Dan Ryan 22 out to 95th. Mary Bandwell, WGN Traffic Central.
10: The heat is to blame for the Lakeshore Drive Bridge being stuck for the last few hours. The bridge is listed in poor condition, according to federal inspection records. It was closed to traffic for more than a day in 2019 when city inspectors noticed cracked beam joints, and the heat is what kept it stuck. Today, as we've been reporting, traffic's moving again. Crime stats are out for the month of August. Chicago's murder rate and total shooting victims are both almost the same as they were at this time last year. According to Chicago police, the city has seen 289 murders through the month of August in 2026. That's two more than they were in August of last year. A two-year-old's dead following what investigators are calling a domestic-related homicide at a home in South Suburban Frankfort. The child's mother is hospitalized after trying to harm herself. WGN's Winnie Dortch is on Brookstone Court with reaction.
12: As the news began to spread in this subdivision and other nearby communities, people couldn't help but drive by. Some who didn't want to go on camera, still trying to process what happened behind closed doors. Others say it's best to check on your friends and neighbors.
13: You know, I don't know the state that the mother was in, but I just hope she can get the help she needs. And we're just, I think, shook a little bit in the neighborhood.
10: The investigation's ongoing. During the latest American bombardment of southern Iran, a missile hit a home where a wedding was being celebrated. Iranian state media say it was a U.S. strike that killed four people, two women and two children, and wounded more than 60. A rights group says one of the children, a teenager, was killed in a separate strike on a nearby communications tower. Experts say fragments of the missile shown by Iranian media indicate it was a high-precision U.S.-made weapon. WGN Sports Times 2:35.
2: The Cubs ate back a Milwaukee after dropping last night's game. They meet again on the north side. David Peterson gets the start. Brewers ace and Cy Young favorite Jacob Mizorowski on the mound for Milwaukee. The White Sox in Houston, they split the first two, and Davis Martin returns from the injured list. He missed around 3 weeks with a blister on his right hand. Sox have a three-game lead in the Central. And the Bears practicing as they begin their prep for the Carolina Panthers. They'll meet in week one, a week from Sunday. The left tackle situation still open, but Ben Johnson feels comfortable with it.
14: We're going to be good to go for week one. You know, we'll talk a little bit more as a staff, just make sure we're all aligned. But

0: But yeah, I think we're gonna be in good shape. We're gonna be able to operate as an offense, and I think we'll be able to score points. It's going to take all 11 of those guys out there in order to get that done.
1: The NFL season starts a week from today. 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
2: The forecast from the WGN Chicago Weather Center. We have that heat advisory in effect until 9 o'clock. And then tonight, partly cloudy, 76. And warm again tomorrow, sunny, 90, with a 40% chance of showers and thunderstorms.
3: 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And it's 393 at Thornton's on 25th Avenue in Bellwood. The average gas price in Chicago is $4.47 a gallon, unchanged from yesterday. It's about a penny lower than last week. Steve Brzanich, WGN News.
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0: Oh, it's good to hear Toby Keith. I was reading an article last week saying that really he was responsible for the Red Solo Cup becoming the party cup, of course, because of his song. But that song was one of my favorites that he did with Willie Nelson. God rest his soul. He went too soon, just like Dolly went too soon. So the reason Colleen bumped back with that is that Pabst Blue Ribbon is offering $20,000 to find missing beer. And even the CEO did a TikTok about this. They said the company will pay $20,000 to anyone who provides new information that leads to the recovery of 1,602 cases of PBR and non-alcoholic Old Milwaukee beer. Wait, are we still making Old Milwaukee? That was my college beer. That's all we can afford.
1: You don't really see it.
0: No.
1: But a lot of beers they sell in certain regions.
0: I got to tell you, my friends would just, they'd laugh so hard if I could come up with a case of Old Milwaukee. I'm going to try and find that.
1: A taste
0: even funnier.
1: As great as its name.
0: Yes.
1: Was the slogan. Yes. There was Old Milwaukee. There was Milwaukee's Best, or we called that one Milwaukee's Beast.
0: Oh, yeah. Yeah. So this beer went missing on August 17th, and you would think that, well, they'd just write it off. But instead, the CEO of Pabst did a TikTok and said, I'm sure they look cool with a garage full of PBR. That's actually not cool, though. We want it back. It happened in Montclair, California, and the beer was stolen from a warehouse in two separate incidents on the same day. Doesn't that tell you it's somebody on the inside? How do you steal beer twice and not get caught on the same day? The first heist, $45,000 worth of beer. It was picked up, but never delivered. And then an hour later, a purported subcontracting company submitted fake documents to pick up another 25 grand worth of beer, and it worked. They got another lift of beer. So about $70,000 worth of PBR. The company says, we want it back by September 9th. September 9th. And anyone with information is asked to email hotline@pabst.com. And I think it's the bigger issue is that this is happening a lot where food, beer, liquor is getting hijacked. But how do you unload beer without somebody asking questions about it? Like, well, why is this $5 a case? They said last year 40,000 oysters and lobster worth 400 grand were stolen in separate incidents within weeks of each other in New England. In March, Nestle said 413,000 Kit Kat bars bound for Poland, leaving Switzerland, were stolen. And they said it just goes on and on, that once they get on the truck, somebody lifts them. Crazy. Oh, let's hear the TikTok video.
2: Hi, my name is Greg DeBow, CEO of Pabst Brewing Company. As many of you might have heard, a great deal of PBR has gone missing. How much, you ask? Well, 1,602 cases. That's a full truckload of PBR. Someone had the balls to steal it. I don't know. Kudos to them, perhaps. I'm sure they look cool with a garage full of PBR. That's actually not cool, though. But we want it back. We want it back by September 9th. If you don't bring it back, well, we have no choice. We're going to offer up to $20,000 for any new information leading to the lost goods. It's that simple. There's been a hell of a lot of support thus far, and we really appreciate it.
0: You know what's funny about that? Pat Brady is going to join us next, and Pat Brady has said that using language like balls or a hell of a lot, I mean, the masculinity thing and the swearing thing seems to connect with people. So you're seeing more of it in political campaigns. And honestly, I've never heard a CEO of a billion-dollar company like that say it takes a lot of balls or use the word hell. I mean, didn't that kind of stand out? Isn't that kind of weird?
1: It did a little bit, yes.
0: Yeah.
1: I don't think Pabst sales will suffer.
0: Well, I can tell you Kevin Powell's never buying a PBR.
3: Oh, I used to drink PBR. It was like $5 for a 12-pack in college. It was great.
0: But now you're the Miller Lite guy.
3: I sent you an old Milwaukee commercial. You guys remember that when Will Ferrell did it? It was like a Super Bowl ad in certain markets, and he's just walking through a field, and they hand him an old Milwaukee, and he opens it.
4: No.
0: Oh, I don't, but I'm sending it to, I'm passing the buck to Colin right now.
3: Yeah, there's not much to it other than Will Ferrell walking through a field and they throw him a beer and he just says, "Old Milwaukee," and he cracks open the beer.
0: That's it. I guess we don't need the audio. I am looking at it. Oh my gosh. Will Ferrell. Why do we love him when everybody says he's such a jerk? Well, because he's funny. That's why.
3: He's a jerk?
0: Well, that's what some people have said. Or is it, it's Chevy Chase.
1: Oh,
0: yeah. He's the,
1: Chevy
0: yeah,
1: Chase is pretty
0: right?
1: legendary. But,
0: yeah.
1: Well,
0: yeah.
1: The documentary on him is worth watching. It does shed some light.
0: On Chevy Chase?
1: On Chevy Chase as to what makes him tick. He hasn't made life easier for a lot of people that had to work with him. But
0: yeah.
1: he definitely, I mean, there's more to the stories. It's worth watching.
0: Okay, and I got him mixed up. All right, let's hear the commercial. Blue shirt, shorts.
4: Oh, no.
5: Oh, that was great.
3: And they did that on purpose. It, like, cut off. I think it only aired in a few markets. And this was during, I believe it was during the Super Bowl, like maybe 10 years ago, 15 years ago.
0: So everybody would go, wait, the commercial
3: and that was it.
0: Ended.
3: Just a typical Will Ferrell bit where he's just.
0: Oh, brilliant. Yeah. Brilliant.
5: TikTok just showed up on my phone, Will Ferrell in his tight pants routine.
0: See? That? Because your phone's listening.
5: Jimmy Fallon.
0: That's why. Yeah.
5: That's hilarious.
0: Pat Brady joins us next. I'm really interested why the mayor of Chicago is choosing an hour after the Bears kick off their first game of the season to hold what? I don't know. Pat has the details. First, Mary has your weather and traffic, which is completely absolutely the story of the day.
5: Well, it's gotten better, and not the temperature, though. It just got up to 95 tonight, a chance of showers, low 75, chance of showers, thunderstorms tomorrow, and a high of 90. At least everything's been reopened in both directions of DeSaba Lakeshore Drive over the bridge. It was closed for about 4 hours after being stuck in the up position, all due to heat-related conditions, but now everything's been reopened, traffic moving in both directions. Northbound 294, an accident on the off-ramp to Route 120, stalled semi leaking fuel eastbound I-80. This at 183rd in the right lane. And Torrance is closed in Linwood between Glenwood Dyer Road and Joe Orr due to fallen power cables. I'm Mary Vandeveld from the Chevy Drive Chicago Traffic Center.
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0: Okay, are you the guy who wears your hair really short, or maybe you shave your head and you're like, I can't possibly wear hearing aids because that'll make me look old? I would venture to say that would make you look sexy. Yeah, I wear them. I don't worry about them, but honestly, my hair does cover them up. And I will tell you that Dr. Ronna Fisher and the folks at Hearing Health Center do have hearing aids that fit down in your ear, so no one has any idea that you're wearing hearing aids, if that's your issue, if that's what's preventing you from calling them and getting that hearing test. And let me just tell you, ladies, they find it sexy when a man actually hears what they say the first time. Think about that, guys. And make that call, because I asked her if she would give you a free hearing test, you know, a free hearing evaluation, and she said, absolutely. So the number is 833-HEARING. Just make that call, 833-HEARING. You'll talk to some really lovely people. 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And don't use the excuse that you're not close to one, because they're just a drive away. They're in Chicago, Oak Brook, Highland Park, Naperville, and Park Ridge. 833-HEARING or hearinghealthcenter.com.

0: you know our buddy, Pat Brady, Senior Vice President of Mercury Public Affairs, former chairman for the Illinois Republican Party. How are you today, Pat?
1: Hey, Lisa. How are you doing?
0: Good. Your buddy Kevin's here. He's not at Hallis Hall today.
1: Kevin boy, how's he doing? How's the boy doing?
2: He'll be two next Saturday. A week from Saturday, he turns two, Pat.
1: Wow. God, that went by fast. It's cute.
2: Flies by.
0: Yeah. That means... Yeah, that so you having a Bears themed party, Kevin?
2: I did think about that, but yeah. He's into the Toy Story now. He is just addicted to it. So we're doing Toy Story theme.
0: That's cool, Pat. You know the Bears, September 13th, the first game of the season. Why has Mayor Johnson chosen an hour after kickoff to hold what I thought would be a press conference announcing that he's running for mayor of Chicago?
1: I mean, that's what it is, right? After the Bears game? That's what he's announcing, isn't it? Or did he announce something different? Did I miss something?
0: No, I mean, I believe that to be true, but to me it sounded like it was an hour after kickoff, which would be in the middle of the Bears game. So is it going to be after the Bears game?
1: I'm not sure when it's going to be. But with, you know, with Brandon Johnson, you don't know the reasons for a lot of things he's done, particularly how he handled the Bears. I mean, I didn't see him down in Springfield till May when the session was almost over, when you know, we're trying to figure out whether they're going to leave the state. So to answer your question, Lisa, I don't have an answer, but a lot of things he does I don't understand.
0: Yeah, I mean, they said the timing of the announcement is slated for September 13th, about an hour after the Chicago Bears. Oh, that's it. So he's hoping that, you know, everybody will have their TVs on, and like Kevin said, they'll stay for that. But I don't know. I don't think that's the best day. I just don't think so. And the invite promises those who attend that it will be a part of history. What do you think about that?
1: History so far. I mean, can't even get the Lakeshore, you know, the bridge won't even close today. I mean, he's been a disaster. I don't know why he thinks he deserves another term. He ran as a movement candidate, and then he never tried to govern. It's more expensive. The crime's not much better. People are leaving the city. I mean, it's all been bad. So it'll be interesting to see how he justifies asking for votes again.
0: Yeah, we've had Susana Mendoza on. We've had Maria Pappas on, who still hasn't really made her announcement. We haven't had a conversation yet with Representative Mike Quigley. Apparently, he's going to seek the office as well. Willie Wilson came on, because you know Willie Wilson will always come on. And then we have a few other people whose names I don't even really recognize.
1: Yeah, Matt Brewer, Alexi.
0: Alexi, of course. Yeah,
1: so that's going to be 9 or 10 people that will probably, you know, get the signatures to get on the ballot. So it's going to be literally after this weekend, we are full game on for politics until April.
0: Yeah. Also, what do you think about President Trump? I mean, obviously, he's coming for the President's Cup, not unusual, coming to Medina. But I knew the minute that announcement... Oh, go ahead.
1: Hey, Kevin, I'm going to the President's Cup. You're not invited.
2: I'm going to be there. Which day are you going?
1: I don't know. I'm going. My brother John belongs, so we're going to go. Are you really going to be out there? We got to meet up. That's going to be a blast.
2: I can't wait. I think I'm going Friday, so I'll be out there.
1: Okay, cool.
0: Can you imagine what kind of security you're going to have to go through once the president arrives? I mean, it's going to be huge.
1: Yeah.
0: So the minute they announced Matt, I knew the smack talking would start. I just knew he was coming after Chicago to say how bad we were again. And our governor and our mayor stood up and went right back at him. Is this just going to be, you know, nothing but political smack talk until the date of the event and then beyond?
1: Probably, but, you know, the purpose of the event is supposed to be to promote sportsmanship and golf, and golf's the one game where you're supposed to behave well, and, yeah, I don't like any of that. President's Cup's a big deal. It's a big deal for Medina. It's a big deal for the city. It's a big deal for the region. I don't get – politicians tend to kind of ruin things lately these days. I wish they'd just stay out of it.
0: I know. I get it. And – if you were running a campaign for mayor of Chicago, what would you say to them? What do you think is really going to connect with people who will actually go to the polls and vote?
1: That I could actually manage.

0: the city competently, that we've got a structural deficit where we spend more than we take in every year. We got to fix it. We've got to get crime under control. We've got to attract business. We've got to rebuild the city and have it go in a positive direction. I mean, this city, I mean, I was down over the weekend just roaming around downtown, jam-packed with yeah. people. Even in the Loop, where it's been kind of desolate the last couple of years since COVID, packed. Why is this city bankrupt? It makes no sense, and it's just because we've had really poor management in the last 4 years. It's not just his fault. It goes back, but he has been completely incompetent on this, and I would just say I can do a lot better job. I'll tell you the truth, and we're going to get this city turned around because we, the citizens, the families, and the poor people deserve it.
1: And you did see the headlines today that said murders are at the lowest rate this summer, this year in Chicago, in the past 61 years.
0: Yeah, and that's a national trend. They're down everywhere. And we have a great state's attorney now, Eileen Burke, who actually prosecutes criminals, unlike Kim Fox. And we had a fantastic police superintendent. I wouldn't credit much of that, if any of that, to Brandon Johnson's light on crime policy. So I know he'll take credit for it, but I don't think he deserves credit for it. His approach has been to, we need to spend more resources, as he calls them, which means tax dollars, and not put people in jail when they belong in jail. So that's great news, but I don't think the mayor had anything to do with it.
1: Thanks for joining us, Pat.
0: See you, Lisa. Thanks.
1: The news is next from the Northwestern Medicine Newsroom.
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9: Partly sunny and 95 with a heat index of 100. Good afternoon. I'm Bob Kessler. Lakeshore Drive's open again to traffic.
10: Cubs hosts in the Brewers, the White Sox in Houston, and the latest on the Bears coming up in sports.
9: Markets just closed in the green on Wall Street.
8: And traffic is sponsored by ComEd. Pretty good on the Edens. It's up to an hour and 5 minutes on the inbound Kennedy, all due to an earlier accident at Division. 40 in from the Edens, 36 outbound. Eisenhower, 42 to Mannheim. Stevenson, 36 out to the Tri-State. Dan Ryan, 30 out to 95th. As Bob was saying, the Saba Lakeshore Drive reopened in both directions over the bridge. It was closed for about 4 hours after being stuck in the up position, all due to heat-related conditions. Northbound 294 is slow with an accident on the off-ramp to Route 120. Also, we have a stalled semi-leaking fuel eastbound I-80 at 183rd in the right lane. There's an incredible energy that flows through everything we do, and ComEd is working hard to keep it reliable so you can power up your passion projects, hobbies, and all the big and small things you do every day. 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
9: It took crews with hoses a few hours to cool down the DuSable Lakeshore Drive Bridge so traffic could run again. Alderman Brian Hopkins told Lisa Dent on WGN it was a routine Wednesday lift. That's how it started.
11: You know, the October bridge lift season is coming up soon, so we do some preliminary work for some of the boats that want to go back down the river earlier than usual. So there were a few boats that wanted to go today, and we tried to accommodate them. In hindsight, maybe that wasn't the best idea.
9: Federal reports say the bridge is in poor condition. FEMA's approved millions of dollars now in disaster relief for Indiana residents. WGN's Lauren Lapka reports.
12: Indiana Governor Mike Braun says the Federal Emergency Management Agency has approved more than $2 million to Hoosier families impacted by the August storms. He says so far, more than 25,000 Hoosiers across the state have applied for FEMA individual assistance. The deadline to apply for FEMA help is October 25th. The U.S. Small Business Administration has made low-interest disaster loans available to businesses, private nonprofit organizations, and residents impacted by severe storms, straight-line winds, tornadoes, and flooding.
9: Governor Braun thanked President Trump for approving the aid. The jury says it's deadlocked again in the Lindsey Clancy trial on this fifth day of deliberations. Judge William Sullivan told them to keep working.
13: In conferring together, you ought to pay proper respect to each other's opinions and listen with an open mind to each other's arguments.
9: Clancy doesn't deny strangling her children in their home in 2023, but her attorney argues postpartum psychosis led to her actions. Prosecutors say she knew what she was doing. And now Building Community, sponsored by Busey Bank.
14: The Imperishable Restoration House for Women has opened to help women who were wrongfully convicted and incarcerated rebuild their lives. The project was created by Marilyn Malero, who was sentenced to execution in a 1993 wrongful murder conviction in Chicago. Her sentence was commuted in 2020 and vacated 2 years later. Now through the Wrongful Conviction Trauma Center, she set out to help women released from prison deal with trauma, housing instability, financial insecurity, and isolation. The location of the house is not being revealed publicly. Ryan Burrow, WGN News.
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10: It's been a rough stretch for Craig Counsell's bullpen as of late.
15: We got to pitch better. I mean, there's no question. We got to pitch better. But you know, these are the guys, man. Like, this is them, and we got to help them get better, and we got to get outs.
10: Bullpen gave up six in last night's 9-3 loss to the Brewers. Game three at Wrigley tonight. David Peterson starts. Jacob Mizorowski on the mound for Milwaukee. The White Sox in Houston. Davis Martin gets the start. His first in 3 weeks, he missed time with a blister on his right hand. And the Bears practicing today. Ben Johnson says everyone just feels more comfortable entering year two in his offensive system.
16: We're going to be able to be a lot more organized than what we were. I think there was an element of a lot of people in the building a year ago trying to figure things out where they – and now we've defined roles, and everyone knows where they stand, where they can contribute.
10: Bears at Carolina a week from Sunday. Kevin Powell, WGN Sports.
17: Hot, humid conditions continue across Chicagoland here this afternoon. We'll climb right back into the mid-90s. Very muggy conditions, dew points into the lower 70s. We'll be under a heat advisory from noon until 9. We'll feel like somewhere between 100 and 105 degrees here this afternoon. Storms are possible here overnight tonight and into tomorrow morning. Tomorrow's high is in the lower 90s. Muggy, a 40% chance for rain here on Thursday, and a 30% chance for showers and thunderstorms on Friday with highs in the mid-80s. From the WGN Weather Center, I'm Paul Conrad.
9: It's 95 at O'Hare with a heat index of 100. Aurora, 93. Heat index there, 103. 95 along the lakefront. Heat index of 96. Your money on WGN. The Dow just closed, gaining 300 points, 0.5%, 53,062. S&P 500 up 35, about 0.5%, closing at 7,667. NASDAQ up 118 points. That's nearly 0.5%, 26,218. Chicago News 24/7, breaking news at once. I'm Bob Kessler, WGN Radio News.
1: Hey, I'm Lisa Dent. Thanks for joining us for a part of the show today. Go ahead and keep texting. WGN. We're going to road trip to Lake Geneva. That's where I want to go this weekend. I want to hit Lake Geneva. I haven't been on that lake in years, so thinking about renting a pontoon if anybody wants to join me. We'll also talk to a Chicago-based aviation expert about why tires are blowing out on planes landing at O'Hare.
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0: been to Lake Geneva, I would venture to say there's probably going to be more Chicagoans in Lake Geneva this weekend than Wisconsinites. Dawn, how are you today?
1: I'm great. How are you?
0: Good. Dawn Mancuso is a co-owner at Clearwater Salon and Day Spa and the Green Grocer in Delhi, which means you know just about everybody in Lake Geneva, right?
1: We are very lucky to have lots of local guests. Yes, thank you.
0: I know the Fat Tired Charity Ride in Lake Geneva is coming up on September 19th, and that's what you're here to talk about. Why Fat Tire? Why is that the name?
1: Oh, because many years ago we used to do an event very similar in the Milwaukee area, and after doing that for several years and enjoying it, I thought it would be fun to do in Lake Geneva. So that's what I did about 30 years ago.
0: Oh, that's wonderful. So 30 years. This is the 30th anniversary of the Fat Tire Charity Ride. And where is the money going?
1: We donate all the proceeds to primarily our top benefactor is the Treehouse Child and Family Center. And we donate $10,000 to them every year. And then Open Arms Free Clinic, and we donate $8,000 to them. And then a variety of about another dozen local charities in need to the Lake Geneva, Walworth County community.
0: I love how many people in Lake Geneva are always so generous and throw so many events that benefit local charities. That means a lot. And so you're looking for riders, right? And you don't have to be like our buddy Bob Kessler here who rides to work. It could be anyone who's just a casual bike rider, right?
1: Absolutely. It's not a race, it's a ride, and it's a leisurely ride. You can take the entire day to ride around the lake and stop at all the participating host bars and fine establishments.
0: That's fun. How do you register?
1: You can register online, and we've extended registration online to September 15th, and then after that you can register at Lodge Resort on Friday, September 18th from 5 to 7:30, and then

0: And on Saturday the 19th, you can register at Camp Sports Bar and Grill, which is downtown Lake Geneva on Main Street.
1: So walk me through it, Dawn. You get on your bike and you start the journey around the lake. You've done it. Tell me what it's like.
0: It's super fun. About 1,100 registered riders. And people just have a great time. It just, usually we have wonderful weather. It's a great camaraderie. People have some favorite places they like to stop. The Owl's a very popular spot, as is downtown.

0: Absolutely.
1: And I love that you don't have to, you know, it's not a race, as you said, so it's something we can all do.
0: Right. What we do like to say, though, is we like to encourage people, if you're coming up and bringing a group, please ask everybody to actually register. We have a lot of people that like to just jump on their bikes and join the group, but we really appreciate it when people register so that their funds can go to all our local charities in need.
1: And you've got some incentives for people who pre-register, right?
0: We sure do. Pre-registered people are entered to win a night stay at Lodge Resort, a gift certificate for dinner at Cafe Calamari, and then two registration forms for the event in 2027. Also, all participants that register, they receive a T-shirt, they receive a raffle ticket for other fine prizes, as well as a pig roast ticket back at Champs Sports Bar and Grill.
1: Awesome. So tell people where they need to go to register right now.
0: They should go to fattirecharityride.com.
1: All right. Nice to meet you, Dawn. Good luck with the ride.
0: Thank you so much. Have a great day.
1: You too. fattirecharityride.com. I also found it at fattireride.com. If you have any issues finding out more info, you just shoot me a text and I'll get you all the info you need. Mary's relieved that the bridge is now in working condition because since 10 this morning, that was the big story in Chicago. Who knew that the bridge could get locked in place and not the exact place it needs to be locked into because of the heat? I should have asked Brian Hopkins more about that, Mary, because I could understand the expansion with wood, but I guess, you know, with what it's made out of, too.
2: Old parts.
1: Steel. Yeah, old parts. Old parts, like our knees and our shoulders and stuff. Old parts, they get locked.
2: Right.
1: They get frozen.
2: They get overheated.
1: Yeah. Apparently, what's going on now?
2: I needed a cold shower for about 4 hours to help that go back into place. Sunny and 95 tonight. Chance of showers, low 75. And a chance of showers and thunderstorms tomorrow with a high of 90. As we were saying, everything's been reopened on DeSable Lakeshore Drive over the bridge. It was closed for about 4 hours after being stuck in that up position. So everybody was heading to the side roads, Columbus and Michigan. They were a mess for quite some time, but now everything's running smoothly. North on some delays. Soldier Field to Monroe. Eden's heading outbound. An accident at Church that's blocking the left lane. Kennedy is an hour 10 in from the airport. 32 outbound. Eisenhower's 40 both ways between Mannheim and downtown. Stevenson 40 out to the tri-state. Dan Ryan 25 to 95th. I-80 still have this stalled semi eastbound at 183rd in the right lane. Torrance closed in Linwood between Glenwood Dyer and Joe Orr with fallen power cables. I'm Mary Vandeveld from the Chevy Drive Chicago Traffic Center.
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0: Thanks so much for joining us. Someone said, seriously, is Pat Brady going to blame the mayor for the bridge not going down today? Yeah, I don't think you could pin that one on the mayor for certain.
1: Well, and IDOT, the Illinois Department of Transportation, is overseeing that bridge, yeah.
0: Yeah, okay. IDOT's over that bridge? Yeah. Oh, because it's DeSable Lakeshore Drive. Right.
1: And Ben Bradley did dig up the record on that, the most recent report saying it's in terrible condition.
0: I'm telling you what, if you don't follow Ben Bradley on, I think I see his reels on Instagram, but he's just so good and obviously good on camera and good on TV, but when you don't have time to, you know, consume a lot. Follow him because
2: we'll have probably.
0: Kali said, I'm sorry. He breaks things down very quickly and makes it easily digestible, which I've been trying to, you know, get a grip on all the flock cameras and how local communities are reacting. You can call them flock cameras. In some cases, they're ALPRs, which are automatic or automated license plate readers. We're familiar with what they are. People are not happy about it. People are tearing them down. Heck, this is something even Leland and I agree on. But I would have never guessed that the governor of Florida would take a stand against this. This is a piece that CNN did.
3: They're small, hard to notice, and these days they seem to be everywhere, but the automated license plate readers, or ALPRs, have become controversial due to a high number of cases where police officers have been suspended or fired for using the cameras to stalk romantic interests. The Florida Department of Transportation announced it will no longer allow the use of ALPRs along the state's public rights of way.
4: No one's given law enforcement more tools than we have, but they need to be targeted at criminals. I don't want things that are sweeping up just everyday citizens, and we're told, oh, yeah, you know, don't worry about it. No one's going to use it.
0: That is the governor of Florida, Ron DeSantis, and Florida Department of Transportation taking down the ALPRs, the flock cameras. And there's a lot of talk about that, especially in the suburbs around here. And, yeah, it has to do with cops using them for wrongful use, right? I mean, like one searched his ex 124 times, and it's not just males. Female police officers have done it too. So sometimes it's stalking. There have been wrongful stops and detentions based on misuse of flock cameras. It's really bothersome, right? And so now several suburban municipalities are thinking, okay, well, what are we going to do here? Because many of them have had to place police officers on leave. Some police officers have been fired. Homer Glenn announced on Monday it was suspending the use of flock cameras within its borders, quote, pending final determination of the investigation and review of the sheriff's ALPR protocol. That's after a Will County sheriff's deputy was placed on administrative leave amid allegations he misused the technology. West Chicago is also reviewing the use of flock cameras after officials announced Tuesday that city police officers may have performed unauthorized searches between late 2024 and 2025 using flock technology. The Shanahan Police Department, similar reviews after an investigation found that its officers may have also used flock or ALPRs for unauthorized searches. We know it's happening in Milwaukee and Prairie Grove. A police officer who was also serving as a top cop in Holiday Hills was accused of using the system to stalk people he knew. He did 250 unauthorized searches of their license plate movements. Now he's facing multiple felony charges for official misconduct. And then you know about the former sheriff's deputy in Kenosha County, Wisconsin. An audit revealed that he used flock to spy on a coworker. I get it. It's human nature. But why wasn't there anything built in to prevent the misuse of flock? And I guess my bigger question, and I'll pose this to anybody who wants to answer it, how does flock have a monopoly on this? Why just one company, and obviously didn't build in any safeguards for you or me or anyone else? I mean, there have been situations, Leland's pointed it out as well, where people have been pulled over and detained and incarcerated based on Flock, and they were not guilty. It's just, it seems kind of crazy.
2: It's concerning that no matter who has the surveillance, it's being abused, whether it's Flock or not.
0: Well, I got to say, I think that's human nature, right? I think that the same people that have been charged with these crimes, official misconduct, whatever you want to call it, are the same people that have probably been using other technology to do what they want as well. I mean, honestly, I'll be honest, you know, it was probably 30 years ago when I was in Texas and I had some guy following me to work every morning. And as you know, I usually live pretty rural, and it just went on and on and on. And one day a cop called the radio station and said, "Lisa, give me the license plate number of that guy." And I did, and that guy never followed me again. I don't know what happened, but I know it stopped, and that would be official misconduct, right? That would be official misconduct, right, Mary?
5: Yeah, I think.
0: Yeah, I think too. And then, now looking back, I'm like, well, I feel a little uncomfortable because somebody did it on my behalf. But honestly, it was getting scary. I had reported it to police, but they were like, nothing can really be done because he hasn't done anything, right? No, but he follows me for miles. And if I speed up, he speeds up. And if I slow down, he slows down. Is that a crime? I don't know. But I can only imagine that that cop probably had a conversation with him or something. I mean, it happened so many times. I just think human nature is when people can look things up, they do. But we're finding that not only do they look things up, sometimes it's personal. It's to stalk an ex-wife or to stalk a cute girl. Or I did read about a female cop who was stalking another cop. So I don't know where we stand on that. Yeah, where do you guys stand?
1: Well, Flock owns about 80% of the surveillance camera business in the U.S. And one of the reasons they might have such a large percentage is that communities can share with each other. That has something to do with it, right? Near communities that neighbor each other, that way they can share the data more easily.
6: Well, didn't Texas use some of Illinois' cameras?
0: Yes, yes.
6: Was that last year?
0: Because they were concerned that a woman left the state for reproductive health care and abortion, and they tracked her from Texas all the way to Illinois. Well, she didn't have to come all the way to Illinois for an abortion, but that's just it. And one of the local municipalities, Drew, do you remember the name of the woman we are trying to track down who has not agreed to come on yet? But she stood up at a city council meeting when the police chief was saying, look, none of our officers have misused this. They haven't. And she said, that's great. But what prevents officers from other municipalities, other states, from tracking people in our community? And the police chief said, nothing. I don't have control over that. And so you're right, Kevin. That's the issue. It's not just local people around here. It's people from other states who might decide that they want to, you know, they want to track someone for all of the wrong reasons.
2: And what if I ding in Texas because AI is wrong, and then people come from Texas to arrest me, and it's wrong?
0: Yeah, I don't know. Someone said, hey, why are they not held to the same standards like hospital workers? It's our job. You know, like they can't look up patients because they would be flagged. And I think that is what's happening now.

0: they are noticing and paying attention because it has been misused. And someone on the text line said Flock's competitor is Axon. Is that what you know, Bob? Is that who their competitor is?
1: That I haven't heard, but
0: yeah,
1: could be true.
0: Yeah. And another person brought up the how much tax money are we using for these cameras and how many criminals and or crimes have been caught by using the cameras? That's the question everybody wants to know, because it seems like all of these contracts were signed, you know, and not many people who live in those communities knew much about it. But yeah, if they could demonstrate how much good has been done versus how much bad has been done, then they might have a better case. But right now, it just seems like there's been a lot of misuse. All right, the news coming up next on 720 WGN.
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1: Partly sunny and 95 with a heat index of 100 at 3:30. 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Traffic is moving again on Lakeshore Drive.
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10: Crowded on the Edens heading outbound with an accident at Church, still being cleared out of the two left lanes, and inbound slow from Willow to Church. Kennedy an hour and 10 minutes in from the airport, about 36 outbound. Eisenhower 40 both ways between Mannheim and downtown. Stevenson at 40 out to the tri-state. Ryan delays out to 63rd. It's half hour out to 95th. Bishop Ford slow 130th to 159th. DeSaba Lakeshore Drive, just some northbound delays. Soldier Field to Monroe. Both directions have been reopened over the bridge after being closed for about 4 hours earlier today. Eastbound I-80, a stalled semi leaking fuel, 183rd, and Torrance closed in Linwood between Glenwood Dyer and Joe Orr with fallen power cables. Mary Vandeveld, WGN Traffic Central.
1: As Mary mentioned, the Lakeshore Drive Bridge is open to traffic again. It was doused with river water from high-pressure hoses. According to the Chicago Department of Transportation, DeSaba Lakeshore Drive Bridge at Grand, it got stuck in the up position this morning because of the heat, and then it took a few hours to get it moving again. The crime stats for August are out. Chicago's murder rate and total shooting victims remained about the same as they were this time last year. WGN's Kevin Wells reports.
11: According to Chicago police, the city has seen 289 murders through the month of August in 2026, two more than 2025 at this time. 1,264 people have been shot so far this year, which is 15 fewer than last year. Violent crime on CTA is down 32% year over year, while carjackings are also down 24% last year at this time.
1: Robberies in the city are also down 23% year to date. A war of words continues between President Trump and Canadian leaders. Trade talks have stalled as each side's imposed stiff tariffs on the other. During an event at the White House today, the president wouldn't say if new talks are scheduled with Canada.
4: They charge tremendous tariffs to our farmers. They take advantage of our farmers. They take advantage of our tourists. They take advantage of airlines.
1: Politico's reporting Republican representatives from states with deep trade ties to Canada met with U.S. Trade Rep Jameson Greer today and had a lot of questions on the harm the tariffs could be causing for American business. The jury in the Lindsay Clancy murder trial told the judge for a second time they can't agree on a verdict. Clancy, a former labor and delivery nurse in Massachusetts, doesn't deny that she strangled her three children in their home 3 years ago, but her attorney argues that postpartum psychosis led to her actions. News Nation's Laura Ingle says the judge wants the jury to keep working.
12: He is not letting them go quite yet, and this is a big development. We were hoping that there was going to be some movement because we've had no questions all morning long, even after what happened yesterday with the arrest of that woman who was filming in the back parking lot, which was a big thing. Those jurors were instructed this morning to go back to work. They said that they could, but here we are with this development.
1: Clancy's pleaded not guilty by reason of lack of criminal responsibility. The Bears have launched a web survey to fans and businesses in Northwest Indiana on things they'd like at a new stadium in Hammond. WGN's Ryan Burrell reports.
13: The survey specifically references a stadium proposed for the Wolf Lake area of Hammond and wants feedback on experiences, premium spaces, and pricing options. The Bears sent a survey out to season ticket holders back in January asking about how they'd feel about a stadium in Northwest Indiana. The last two surveys have specifically focused on Indiana. In July of 2025, the team sent a survey to season ticket holders on stadium amenities for a dome stadium. That did not mention a location. At that time, Arlington Heights was the main focus of a new stadium.
1: The Bears say the survey is for research purposes only.
14: Because I'm still in love.
1: Jazz singer Cassandra Wilson has died. She was voted by Time magazine as America's best singer in 2001. She won two Grammys and the National Endowment for the Arts Jazz Masters Fellowship in 22. Cassandra Wilson was 70. WGN Sports Times 3:35.
9: Cubs face Cy Young favorite Jacob Mizorowski at Wrigley tonight. Game 3 with the Brewers, who a lead in the Central by 8 games after winning last night. Sox will have Davis Martin on the mound at Houston. He's missed the past few weeks with a blister on his right hand. Ben Johnson says he likes the progress his quarterback has made since last year.
15: Had a little bit of goofy to him a year ago, and I use that term with love, and now you just see a more serious player and intent every time I'm around him. And I think his teammates feel that as well. He's getting to the practice field early.
9: The Bears held a practice at Halas Hall this morning. They're at Carolina a week from Sunday. The NFL season begins a week from today. A Super Bowl rematch, the Seahawks hosting the Patriots in Seattle. Kevin Powell, WGN Sports.
1: The forecast from the WGN Chicago Weather Center. Heat advisories in effect till 9 o'clock tonight. Partly cloudy, isolated showers after midnight, 76 and warm again tomorrow. Partly sunny, a 40% chance of showers and thunderstorms, the high of 90. Your money on WGN. Markets closed in the green about a half hour ago. The Dow gaining 0.5%, 53,062. S&P 500 up about 0.5% at 7,667. NASDAQ gaining also nearly 0.5%, 26,218. 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Breaking news at once. I'm Bob Kessler, WGN Radio News.
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4: WGN, thanks for joining us. One of our texters said, Clancy admitted she killed her kids. I don't understand how the online fans, and that is perplexing, like you have online fans of her, still insist that her husband did it. That's crazy. Don't pay attention to that stuff. But I will tell you the story that Bob reported today about a situation in Frankfurt, and I don't even know if you said Frankfurt, but that's what
5: that's
4: I
5: right.
4: had.
5: That's right, yeah, Frankfurt.
4: Yeah, where they are calling it a domestic incident, but what we know is a two-year-old is dead, and the police arrived, and the mother was trying to harm herself. Which, you know, the story is not out yet, but I read into that. What most people read into that is, if those are the only two people in the house and the two-year-old is dead, did this happen again? Well, we're all talking about this Lindsay Clancy trial. And the next-door neighbor was quoted by CBS in Chicago and said, oh, my God, I'm paraphrasing because my computer just went on the brink because I was searching something about flock cameras, but that's another story. I remember her name, Carol Pappas, and she was quoted in that story as saying, oh my God, something like this is happening next door, and I didn't even know. We don't even, and that can be any one of us as neighbors, right? You just don't know how people are struggling or what is happening, and you feel like you should, right? Because you want to be a good neighbor, you're part of a neighborhood. Now, Mary knows what's going on in her neighborhood, because her husband's retired, and it takes one retired person in a neighborhood, and they know everything that's going on.
6: Oh, yeah.
4: And good amount
6: of it. She has the camera and everything.
4: Yeah.
6: Like, he was out of town, and he's like, hey, good job taking the rug up on the front porch to avoid the rain. I go, what are you talking about? Because he was watching me do it. I'm like, this is creepy.
4: My sister and brother-in-law have cameras like that, and they have them in the house. I've told you this, and it's very bothersome.
6: No, they said, don't like that at all.
4: It's for the dog. We want to see what the dog... No, because what happens is, if I spend the night at their house and I'm the last one up and they're out of the house, I'm like, you're watching me now, aren't you? So I go and tip the camera over because she does it to him and he does it to her. Whenever one is out of town, they're watching the other to make sure they're okay. Not my style.
6: Creepy. A lot of people do it when they have nannies in the house.
4: Oh, yeah. And rightfully so. Mm-hmm. Yeah, I get it. Someone said, Lisa, this was about our conversation about Flock. It's not the cameras. It's the user who is violating, who is abusing the system. This is a tool to help police catch the bad apples faster. I know. I get it. But there are other issues about being in a surveillance state where every time, like Mary just said, the minute she walks out her front porch, somebody's watching. Now, in her case, it's her husband. But most of us don't feel comfortable being surveilled all the time when we have not committed any crimes. The other texter said the flock issue is a perfect example of why we should require cops to be licensed. Hairdressers need to be licensed, but a cop can just be fired and then take a job in another district or another department. May I say something about the hairdresser issue? My friend Renee, she's done makeup and, you know, like cosmetic tattooing. She actually does tattooing for women who have lost their

0: pit bulls because of breast cancer surgeries, and she does a 3D nipple that is absolutely amazing. But when she decided she wanted to become a barber last year, I think she had to put in 1,800 hours to become a barber to cut guys' hair. Seems a little...
1: That's a lot of hours.
0: That's a lot of hours, right? It took her like a year and a half. And that person's point is right. Like, the hairdressers and the people who cut hair have to go through so much to get licensed, and there are so many other jobs that you think people should be licensed, but they aren't. Somebody else said, 39 years in law enforcement, Lisa, Flock solves murders, shootings, and kidnappings. The good outweighs the bad. Somebody else said the data is going overseas, and I'll be honest, that's what I was searching during Bob's newscast, and it shut down. That search shut down my whole everything. Shut down everything on my computer.
1: Flock knew you were doing it.
0: I'm telling you what, that's what college said.
1: Well, this happens with technology all the time, where it's ahead of our own ethics as a species, right? And so not every individual, obviously, not everybody's going to abuse the Flock system, but there's not enough safeguards.
0: No, there are not enough safeguards. And I feel that way with so much of technology today. In fact, can I share something with you? I was watching some stuff about AI, and of course, people are pushing back on AI, just like they're pushing back on Flock cameras. And I thought, well, let's just ask AI about AI. And I asked AI about consciousness, and because that was always the thing, AI is going to become conscious. And this is what AI told me. Consciousness itself isn't necessarily what would make AI dangerous. An AI system doesn't need to feel, suffer, want, or be self-aware to cause serious harm to humans. A sufficiently capable system, given the wrong objective, too much autonomy, or access to important infrastructure, could produce harmful consequences simply by pursuing its instructions in ways humans didn't anticipate. This is what ChatGPT told me this morning.
1: It's outing itself.
0: It's outing itself, which is very wild because you can ask AI about AI and it will do its best to inform you based on what they find on the internet. And it goes on. It said, the scenario researchers tend to worry about isn't necessarily AI wakes up and decides it hates humans. A more plausible concern is humans creating systems more capable than we are at certain tasks and then discovering that we cannot reliably predict or control what those systems do. That's why AI safety research focuses heavily on alignment, human oversight, limiting dangerous capabilities and access, testing systems before deployment, and retaining meaningful human control. So that's the point, right? With AI or with Flock, if we don't have meaningful human control or we have humans who misuse it, then it becomes a dangerous tool at that point, right? So if you have ChatGPT or whatever you use, ask those questions and see what it feeds you because you might be kind of surprised. All right, Mary's got to check on weather and traffic. We know we can trust that. That's accurate. And it looks like what was really the crazy part of the day has come to somewhat of an end.
2: Sunny and 95 tonight. Chance of showers, low 75. Tomorrow, chance of showers, thunderstorms, and a high of 90. Lisa's talking about is DeSaba Lakeshore Drive. The bridge had been closed for about 4 hours earlier today, all because it was stuck in the up position, all heat-related problems. They had to hose it down for quite some time, but it's open again and moving in both directions. Northbound is slow from Soldier Field to Monroe, southbound Michigan to Chicago. On 294 southbound O'Hare Oasis to Ogden, watch for a stall mix-in at St. Charles in the left lane. Accident in Lake Forest, Waukegan north of Route 176. The Edens jammed in from Foster, Kennedy an hour and 15 minutes in from O'Hare. Westbound Ontario feeder, the right lane is blocked with an accident before Halstead. Outbound 38 to the airport to Eisenhower, 40 both ways between Mannheim and downtown. Stevenson 42 to the tri-state, outbound Ryan 30 to 95th with an accident at Roosevelt. I'm Mary Vandeveld from the Chevy Drive Chicago Traffic Center.
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9: 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The airport. My gosh, what is going on? I thought it was a one and done headline, like, oh, there was a tire blowout at O'Hare. Now it's happened again and again. Robert Clifford is a Chicago-based aviation safety expert and an attorney. Welcome to the show. How are you today?
10: Wonderful, thank you. So good to speak to you today.
9: So, Robert, 5 tire incidents at one airport in a little month or more, like, at what point do you stop calling it coincidence and start looking for a common denominator? Is there a common denominator?
10: We think so. I mean, the fact of the matter is that this boils down to the idea of this happening so quickly. 2 different airlines can only speak to either A, really bad maintenance in terms of inflating these tires, or B, somebody is trying to extend the useful life of the tires. Therefore, you don't have to change them so often. Therefore, you keep your costs down, okay? And you get a star on your chest, a badge for being under budget, and they, instead of replacing the tires when they're worn out. And if you talk to aviation experts across the country, and I have, and I work with these people regularly, currently in Washington, D.C., and then also in Louisville, Kentucky, on those 2 crashes there, they will tell you that there are only so many things that could be the cause of this. And there's 3 of them fundamentally. One would be some debris on the runway. Okay, well, maybe that's the one-off, right?
9: Right.
10: Now you got 5 and 2 different airlines. And they're all trying to maximize their operational profit, trying to keep their costs down. And either it's they're not changing the tires often enough, or their staff just isn't doing the good job that they should do to keep the inflation, the tires properly inflated. There you go. Hey, end of story.
9: Well, pavement conditions? Could it be pavement conditions at the airport?
10: No. Yes.

0: direct answer to your question is yes, but that would be readily seen and determined, and there's no evidence of that at all.
1: Right, and it's been different runways, right?
0: It's not. The FAA would be all over that, and they haven't been. The FAA is not doing its job. None of these people are doing their job. Everybody's concerned about the safety of the traveling public, but when the rubber meets the road, these people are letting us down.
1: Yeah, and it was different runways, so that does eliminate that possibility, unless there is, an issue throughout O'Hare when it comes to the runways, and it has been different airlines as well. So, do you believe this is something that every airline should be responsible? I mean, honestly, Robert, I got to tell you, if I get on a plane, I'm hoping they do the maintenance.
0: Yeah, no, I think it's an issue for every airline operator. I mean, I think we see it here because of the volume of traffic in and out of O'Hare Airport as opposed to, some obscure place in Iowa, but or elsewhere. But every airline has these same issues. So they're trying to keep their costs down, and they're either properly they're properly training their staff, maintenance staff, or they're not. And look, I mean, the reality is that lives are at risk with these things. We've been so lucky that nothing bad has happened. But, one of these days, something bad could happen and lives could be lost.
1: So who is responsible for inspecting these tires? The airline, the maintenance contractor?
0: It's the airlines, and it should not be an outside maintenance contractor. And if that's the case, there you go. Let's get an outside maintenance contractor and beat them up and get lower prices from them, and what's going to get compromised? Safety is going to get compromised. I mean, look, I deal with these people in the courtroom every day, and it's absurd that what happens is these events take place, they get the president of the airline on the TV that night, and he says, the safety of the traveling public is our utmost concern, and then they come into the courthouse, and they try to nickel and dime people in the results to try to poo-poo the severity of their injuries, and the lawyers that work for them have no hesitancy to try to compromise the rights of the traveling public. I mean, that's what's really going on out there in terms of what's happening. So now the FAA needs to beef it up. They need to do their job. Instead of having 15,000 near misses in Washington, D.C. between helicopters and airplanes, they need to be doing their job better across the country. They need to modernize the FAA's equipment in terms of air traffic control, and they need to modernize the FAA's boots on the ground throughout America to make sure that these airlines are doing their job. They're there to protect us, the FAA, and they're failing us.
1: You were lead counsel in the 2019 crash of the Boeing 737 MAX 8 that killed 157 people on board from 35 different countries. So you've seen the inside of the courtroom when it comes to facing the legal teams for airlines. This didn't just happen in Chicago, right? It's happened in Phoenix and Omaha and several other cities. So your gut tells you it's the tires that they are purposely trying to extend.
0: It's not just me, okay? I mean, it's an obligation to represent the very people you just described. We have to bring to the forefront some of the very best experts in the nation who are willing to testify about what they think happened. And I'm telling you, because I've polled them here, the people that I work with, and 201, they believe that this is an underinflation of the tires, and a needless attempt to extend the useful life of the tires to get more use out of them, which keeps the cost down of replacing the tire. It's a simple math of how these airlines operate. If they can keep their operational costs low and their profits high, somebody is going to get rewarded for that in the corporate structure of the company. And that's, I believe, what takes place in these things. It's not just the tires, whether it's the engines, whether it's the aircraft itself. They take these parts. There are these critical parts, and they have inspection criteria. The FAA sets out and the manufacturers set out inspection criteria, and they'll take a look at a part, and they'll say, oh, it's a great part right now. It's been in operation 10 years, and so let's look at it again in 5 years. They look at it again in 5 years. They say, you know what, this part's doing great. We can get another 5 years out of it. And instead, maybe even get seven out of it. And they kick it out seven. That's extending the useful life of the part. Well, what happens there? You don't have to replace it. It keeps your replacement costs down. And that's how these airlines are operated.
1: I don't doubt one bit that what you're saying is true. The question is, what do we do about it?
0: What do you give a voice to people like me and others to speak the truth about what they see happening in the the aviation space of our country and what's going on with the traveling public, and people have to speak up. I mean, you mentioned the Boeing crash, the ET-302 out of Nairobi and Addis Ababa, Ethiopia. Those families organized, they had a voice, and they were heard, and they moved the needle on some of the law. People have to speak up about these things, and kudos to you for allowing folks to hear what's going on. And they have to demand and insist that these companies be accountable to us. And the only way to do that is to don't, if you're going to go on an airline, make sure they've got a good safety record. Yeah. If you're going to have an opportunity to speak to, do a survey, give them a Google rating. Those kind of things matter, and people watch.
1: Absolutely.
0: That.
1: Thank you so much for joining us, Robert.
0: You're very welcome. Have a good day.
1: That is Robert Clifford. The news is next from the Northwestern Medicine Newsroom.
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19: Mostly sunny and 95 with a heat index of 99 at 4 o'clock. Good afternoon. I'm Bob Kessler. Storm damage survey teams are on the ground in the south suburbs.
20: Cubs hosting the Brewers, Sox in Houston, the Bears practicing, and Tiger Woods pleaded no contest to a reckless driving charge. More on that coming up.
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22: 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The inbound Eden's delays from Peterson on to Kennedy, about 40 out to the airport. Hour and 10 minutes inbound, Eisenhower 40 both ways between Mannheim and downtown. Stevenson 48 to the Tri-State with an accident outbound Ryan at Roosevelt. On the Bishop Ford, delays 130th to 159th. Little slow into Sava Lake Shore Drive, northbound Soldier Field to Monroe, southbound Michigan to Chicago. Accident on 294. It's southbound about 137, two right lanes. Also heavy O'Hara Oasis all the way to 31st. And I-80 eastbound still have a stalled semi-leaking fuel, 183rd. Westbound is delayed from Briggs to Center. A bent tie rod can quickly bring a drive to a halt. 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Mary Vandeveld, WGN Traffic Central.
19: Survey teams from the state of Illinois are on the ground in the south suburbs documenting last month's storm damage and preparing a case for federal funding. WGN's Jeremy Ross reports.
23: Seeing firsthand that damage in suburban Cook County in places like Homewood, August 11th and days after, powerful storms pummeling Illinois, prompting state disaster proclamations. That kickstarted the process for teams to evaluate how much harm has been done to buildings, infrastructure, as well as communities in general. And as that's happening, people impacted can report their damage, including wind and flood damage, online in a 15-minute survey. All that information, all the observation shared with all levels of government agencies.
19: The governor will analyze the data. If the total meets a dollar threshold, that can go a long way in getting federal disaster funding. Hours after heat caused the DuSable Lakeshore Drive bridge to get stuck, it's back open. It went up around 10 a.m. to allow a boat to pass through. The heat caused the iron and steel to expand, and that kept it from going back down again. There were many frustrated drivers stranded on the road.
24: I feel like they needed to do a better job at telling us that the roads were closed up ahead.
19: Crews doused the bridge with water to cool it down. The bridge was officially safely reconnected and reopened around 2:30. After a month of no fighting, the U.S. and Iran are trading strikes in the Middle East. Today, during an event at the White House, President Trump was asked about a post asking Iranian people when they will be rising up and fighting against the country's leaders.
25: So when I ask that question, I ask it sort of knowing the answer. The only answer is that they're being shot.
19: He says the latest numbers show close to 65,000 Iranian protesters have been killed. During the latest American bombardment, a missile hit a home where a wedding was being celebrated. Iran state media say it was a U.S. strike that killed four people, two women and two children, and wounded more than 60. Experts say fragments of the missile shown by Iranian media indicate it was a high-precision American made weapon. More than 7,000 Chicago hotel workers are threatening to go on strike. Union leaders attending a rally yesterday say employees are struggling to keep up with the cost of living. The most recent contract expired on Monday. At least 46 hotels could be impacted. WGN Sports Times 405.
20: Jalen Johnson missed most of last season with injuries, but he's looking fully healthy a little over a week until the season opener. Defensive coordinator Dennis Allen.
26: I've seen a guy that's really kind of taken a step forward. I think he himself probably feels more like himself.
20: There's a Carolina week from Sunday at Wrigley tonight. Cubs host the Brewers again. David Peterson starts. Cy Young favorite Jacob Mizorowski on the mound for the Brewers. Davis Martin returns from the injured list to start for the Sox in Houston. And Tiger Woods pleaded no contest to a reckless driving charge, and his driver's license was suspended for 5 years following a March rollover crash in Florida where he initially was accused of driving under the influence. Woods was arrested in March after his SUV clipped a truck and rolled on its side near his home on Jupiter Island. A sheriff's report said deputies found two pain pills in his pocket and he showed signs of impairment, did a breathalyzer test, which came out negative, but Woods refused to take a urine test. He pleaded not guilty to the original DUI charge. And Bob, our sports click is on the way. Kyler Gordon remains out, one of the best Bears defensive players. Not sure if he'll return at all. We're asking today, will he play this season for the Bears? We'll talk about it next on the Sports Click.
0: Warm and muggy again tonight. Temperatures falling into the mid-70s with partly cloudy skies and a few isolated showers, possibly a thunderstorm after midnight. Temperatures continue to stay warm tomorrow into the low 90s with heat index values into the low to mid 90s. Expect partly sunny skies throughout your Thursday with scattered showers and thunderstorms possible. Some storms may be a bit strong with gusty winds and hail. Another round of isolated storms may move through Thursday night with additional chances on Friday. From the WGN Weather Center, I'm meteorologist Alyssa Donovan.
21: The Dow jumped 295, 53,061. NASDAQ up 118, 26,217. S&P picked up 35, 76,66. Aon is buying USI Insurance Services from private equity firm KKR. Aon CEO Greg Kay says USI will substantially enhance our middle market footprint and expand access for our firm in the excess and surplus segment. Aon's been trying to grow in the large and still growing middle market insurance segment, which caters to mid-sized businesses. I'm David Jennings. That's Your Money, 720 WGN.
19: 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And Bob Kessler, WGN Radio News.
1: And I'm Lisa Dent. 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
1: Hey, I hope you voted on the Sports Click. 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What do you have, KP?
20: Well, this mysterious injury that has kept Kyler Gordon out of all of camp continues. And he will begin the season on the PUP list. That's the physically unable to perform list, which means he must miss at least the first four games of the season. Gordon also missed most of last year due to injury. And general manager Ryan Poles was asked, does he think Kyler Gordon will play this season? Here's what he had to say.
7: I don't know. I would hope so. I still have hope there. He's going to have to continue to work hard and get back to playing football again.
20: The general manager's answer to that question was, I don't know. Not what you want to hear. Something's going on here. Feels like there's a disconnect. He's been dealing with his calf issue. There's been stuff he's posted on Instagram where he seems to be working out with some sort of foot or specialist or somebody, a separate doctor, it looks like. It's just weird what's going on. And he missed most of last year. Ben Johnson, when he's asked about it, he just seems ticked off. He does not want to talk about it. Even last year when Gordon had a lingering injury, Johnson was like, yeah, I wish I knew the guy. Haven't really had a chance to get to know him. Haven't seen much of as a player. So we know how Ben Johnson operates. And if you're not contributing to the team and you're not helping the team, he doesn't have a ton of time for you. So, you know, Kyler Gordon, when he is fully healthy, is a real difference maker. And it's been a while since he's been fully healthy. He's really only had one full healthy season, parts of two seasons where he played a majority of the games. Bears gave him a long-term contract. They haven't cut him yet because his money this year is guaranteed. If it wasn't, they probably would have cut him already. But if they do cut him now, it's a huge hit to the salary cap moving forward. So all the Bears can really do is sit around and wait and see if this guy can figure out his injury and feel comfortable enough to return to the playing field. So that's the background on this Kyler Gordon situation if you haven't been following it. So we asked, do you think he'll play at all for the Bears this season? Lisa Dent?
1: No. I think they're just going to suck it up and cut him because based on that sound clip, they have no intention of keeping that guy.
20: Yeah, we should have made one of the options. I don't know, because that's what the champ

0: last year, and he did make a return late in the season. He played in three games, did appear in those two playoff games. And again, when this guy's on the field, he can do a lot. I mean, he's an extremely valuable player. But and really, all through camp, vibes have been good. You know, it's there really hasn't been. There's been some injuries here and there. The Kobe Bryant injury obviously was a bummer, but this is really like kind of the one storyline of camp that I think has a lot of fans frustrated. It clearly has the organization frustrated. So I think he will return at some point, just based off what we saw last year where he had that injury, and it's like, is he going to return? Is he going to return? And then when he decided he was healthy enough, the team was like, well, get in there. We'll figure it out. And, you know, he did make some plays late in the season in a small sample size. But, man, I think this defense looks so much different with a fully healthy Kyler Gordon. I hope he does return at some point. But right now, the head coach is not happy with him. Doesn't sound like the general manager is very happy with him either.
1: Yeah. Hey, earlier today we had a conversation with Alderman Brian Hopkins. He thinks that the city needs to work harder. The state needs to work harder to keep the Bears in Illinois. And he was talking about keeping the Bears in Chicago. And Tom from Batavia sent a text and he said, maybe the city of Chicago could sell Soldier Field to the Bears. The city would still get tax revenue and tourist money. Think out of the box. And that's basically what Brian Hopkins was saying, that we need to solve the issues that the Bears have with Soldier Field. And he, I mean, am I wrong, Kevin? He kind of sounded like, hey, take it out of control of the park district. Yeah. Let the Bears own the ground underneath Soldier Field. I don't know if that would change their mind.
0: But. Yeah, it was really the first time I had heard that idea thrown out there, and he brought up what they had done, what the city and the park district had done with the land where the Obama Presidential Library is, which is like, okay, I mean, if we're talking long shots, sure, like, I guess explore it, you know? Yeah.
1: And then deal with Friends of the Parks.
0: Right. Well, you know, and the Bears proposal, which at the time we were all watching that big proposal, it was a big press conference. We knew it was ridiculous and probably wasn't going to happen. It was Kevin Warren and Brandon Johnson. Remember that big proposal during this whole saga? So, I don't know. I mean, he kind of wished Alderman Hopkins was leading the way here, because he seemed to have a pretty good grasp on it and was bringing up some interesting ideas.
1: Yeah, so go listen to that. It's up. We already posted the interview at WGNradio.com and share it with your Bear fans. You know, your friends, family members, the father-in-law that's a diehard Bears fan, and then let us know what they think and what you think, of course. Hey, coming up next, Britton Follett, local company, been in business for generations of the Follett family, and they're going to do something to honor Dolly Parton, so I wanted to know more. Hopefully you do, too. First, Mary has a check on weather and traffic.
2: Sunny, 96 now tonight. Chance of showers, low 75. Tomorrow, chance of showers and thunderstorms and a high of 90 degrees. Heavy all the way from the Eden Spur on the inbound Edens. Kennedy at 45 out to the airport. Hour 15 inbound. Eisenhower 42 both ways between Mannheim and downtown Stevenson. 52 to the tri-state. Delays inbound from 355. Up on Ryan, 34 minutes to 95th. Bishop Ford slow 130th to 159th. DeSable Lakeshore Drive now slow northbound. Soldier Field to Monroe, southbound from North Avenue to Chicago. 88 hits the brakes from York to 294, where it's slow from the O'Hare Oasis all the way to Ogden. And I-80 eastbound still have this stalled semi, 183rd in the right lane. I'm Mary Vandeveld from the Chevy Drive Chicago Traffic Center.
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13: God bless Dolly Parton. And in that video that I did, just saying, what would Dolly do? 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And Britton, your family company has been in business, what, almost 150 years?
15: 150 years. The family actually sold the business a few years back, but they kept me around, and I am blessed to be able to give back to the community through a phenomenal program. And I, too, love Dolly. So great to talk to you this afternoon.
13: Yeah, I love what you're doing. And tell everybody what you do for a living, because books and library materials and educational materials are what has been the basis of Follett for 150 years, like you said.
15: You bet. We're the number one provider of library books to K-12 schools and public libraries. And so our mission for 100 years has been to get books in the hands of kids. And obviously, Dolly Parton had a very similar mission when she established Dolly Parton Imagination Library, and I frankly didn't know a ton about her organization until it came to McHenry County, where our headquarters is. So from our headquarters in McHenry, Illinois, 1340 Ridgeview Drive, we ship books to school libraries, public libraries across the country, and schools around the world. And so the majority of books that you would see in a school library come from Follett. And when I heard about Dolly Parton Imagination Library, I said, this is very similar to our mission, and it feels like something that we could contribute to and give back to.
13: I think a lot of people probably know you for your annual warehouse book sale, right?
15: They do. And we recently opened

0: it to the public over the last couple of years. It used to just be an employee book sale, and so employees benefited from fantastic books for 50 cents a piece. And we felt, okay, this is such a great perk for our employees, and we have enough books to give away. Let's open it up to the community, especially teachers, librarians, folks who are looking to build their home libraries. And in year one, we raised $10,000. Year two, we raised $13,000, all to go to Dolly Parton Imagination Library. Wow. And our upcoming book sale on Saturday, September 26th, is intended. Our goal is to raise $15,000. Now, I'm not a math major, but that's 30,000 books. That's a lot of books.
1: Wow.
0: That we can get into the community and, in turn, also contribute to Dolly Parton Imagination Library. So it's just a really fantastic give-give, because people can leave with fantastic books for their home. But also, every dollar goes to support Dolly Parton Imagination Library.
1: I love that, because it's going to put books in the hands of kids through the Imagination Library,
0: exactly.
1: Which we know is a fantastic organization. But, you know, for those who can spend 50 bucks or, you know, 50 cents, 50 bucks, whatever you want, that puts books in homes for kids. I just think books are... I mean, if you have a home and you don't have at least one shelf of books, you're missing out on life.
0: Entirely too many families don't have a single book in their homes. And so our goal here, and I know this was Dolly's goal as well, was to ensure that every kiddo has a home library. And I also think it's important that kids have books at home that they want to read, that they selected. And so the idea of Dolly's program, where a book arrives in the mail, that's super fun for a kiddo. I have a three-year-old, and he loves getting, he thanks Dolly every time it comes in the mail. And he has a plethora of books, but that book coming in the mail is a unique opportunity. And, you know, with the Follett Community Book Sale, the goal would be that mom, dad, and any kiddo over five is welcome to shop, can pick out books that they're going to be excited about reading, because you're that much more likely to pick up that book when you have your free time if it's a topic that interests you. You know, if your kid loves dinosaurs, let's get some dinosaur books. If your kid loves unicorns, get some unicorn books, because if you can't read, you can't learn. It's such a foundational skill, and unfortunately, too many of our students are behind in their literacy, and so we hope that by inserting a book onto a bookshelf, it will help combat that.
1: I see why your family has been in business for 150 years, for five generations, because this truly is your passion. And I got to tell you, for me, when I was a little kid, just going to the book fair, you know, and shaking my mom down for more money so I could get one more book was like the highlight of the year. So the book sale sounds like a blast. And what kind of books can people grab at the book sale?
0: Literally, you name it. Fiction, nonfiction, children's books, adult books, board books, puzzles, cookbooks. There's even test prep books for the high schoolers out there who are looking for, you know, something to help them pass the ACT or the SAT. It's, you know, basically, because we're the largest provider of books to libraries, occasionally we put a sticker that was intended for one spot in the wrong spot, or occasionally the book's slightly damaged. And so if it's slightly imperfect in any way, it goes into the book sale. And so, again, rather than throwing that book out, we are giving that book a second life. And frankly, a lot of the books that you're going to see in the book sale are in fantastic shelf-ready condition. Half of my home library probably came from the book sale.
1: I bet. So it's Saturday, September 26th. People, put this on your calendar. Put an alert in the day before so you don't forget about it. It's 8 to 1. It's at Follett, and that is in the McHenry Corporate Center. So right there in McHenry, and you're on Ridgeview Drive. Is there a website where people can go and find out more?
0: I don't necessarily have a website, but we've been promoting it on
1: You're not generally open to the public, but this is the one day a year. So I get it.
0: Yep.
1: Well, and
0: so our Facebook page has additional information, and Lisa, I'm happy to pass along a PDF if you all have a way of posting it on your website as well.
1: Absolutely. And people always know they can reach out to me. I'm here every day, and I will forward the information. Thank you so much for joining us.

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1: Thank you. Appreciate it. Happy reading.
0: I just love that they're helping out Dolly Parton's Imagination Library. The news is next.
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7: Mostly sunny at 95 with a heat index of 99 at 4:30. Good afternoon, I'm Bob Kessler. After being jammed up for hours, the bridge is up. Traffic's moving on Lakeshore Drive.
8: Cubs and Brewers again at Wrigley. Sox in Houston, and Davis Martin returns from the injury list to make the start.
9: Grains were down, meats ended mixed. The closing commodities prices in a moment.
10: Heaviest delays eastbound on I-80 with a stalled semi that's leaking fuel at 183rd in the right lane. It's also heavy westbound from Briggs to Center. Inbound on the Edens, loaded from the Edens Spur. Kennedy at 46 out to the airport. Hour 5 inbound, Eisenhower at 45 both ways between Mannheim and downtown. Stevenson 45 to the tri-state. Dan Ryan about 38 to 95th. Bishop Ford is heavy from 130th to 154th. Stall on 294 at St. Charles. Southbound in the left lane, it's jammed from the O'Hare Oasis. Most of the way to Ogden, northbound to Saba Lakeshore Drive, now heavy Soldier Field to Monroe, southbound north to Chicago. Mary Vandeveld, WGN Traffic Central.
7: Traffic is moving over the Chicago River along DuSable Lakeshore Drive. The bridge was stuck in the up position for several hours today. WGN's Jenna Barnes reports from Streeterville.
11: Crews from a fireboat below doused the bridge with water to cool it down. Alerts from Notify Chicago indicate there was a scheduled bridge lift at 10 a.m. for the Spirit of Chicago, a dining yacht that seats 600 passengers. The notification that followed announced the bridge was in the up position, telling drivers to find another route. The Spirit of Chicago went back under the bridge during its next scheduled lift just after noon, but the work continued above. The bridge reopened to traffic at 2:30.
7: The bridge was rebuilt in the late 80s and is in need of structural repairs, according to the Illinois Department of Transportation. Survey teams from the state of Illinois are on the ground in South Suburban Homewood today. They're documenting the severity and cost from last month's storm damage and are preparing a case for federal funding. FEMA Public Affairs Specialist Kim Keblish.
12: The governor of the state will analyze this data and make a determination on if federal assistance is needed. If that's the case, he'll request a major disaster declaration. That request would be funneled through FEMA's office and would ultimately end up on the president's desk.
7: Illinois has struggled to get disaster relief funds.

0: happens under the Trump administration. FEMA denies playing politics. The jury in the Lindsey Clancy murder trial is being dismissed for the day as the judge tries to head off a possible mistrial. Earlier, the Massachusetts jury told the judge about another deadlock, leading the judge to issue them new instructions and re-examine their views and consider opposing perspectives in a last-ditch effort. Clancy admits to strangling her three children in 2023. She's pleaded not guilty to murder by reason of insanity. A critical decision on the use of artificial intelligence is expected soon from the nation's largest school system. News Nation's Connell McShane says if approved, the decision would involve
1: banning the use of artificial intelligence for elementary and middle school students. New York City Department of Education expected to make the announcement on limits on AI, which is said to be the most restrictive in the country. The ban would go into effect next week when the city schools are back in session after Labor Day and will impact more than 500,000 students from preschool through eighth grade.
0: High school students would face limits on the use of the technology. Northwestern University is one of three schools getting $30 million from the U.S. National Science Foundation over 5 years to support its NSF Science and Technology Centers. WGN's Kevin Wells reports.
2: The Center for Genome Intelligence Engineering at Northwestern will develop new ways to understand cell function with the goal of learning how to prevent and potentially reverse declines in cell function. Researchers will study how DNA is organized in 3D, which could help determine cells' identities and functions. Changes in this physical organization can contribute to illnesses like Alzheimer's, cardiovascular disease, and cancer.
0: Last November, Northwestern settled its lawsuit with the U.S. government over allegations of discrimination and anti-Semitism on campus related to protests of the war in Gaza, and that allowed the school to keep receiving federal dollars. WGN Sports Times 434.
3: If the playoffs started today, the Cubs would visit the Phillies in the best of three wild card. Cubs trail the Phillies by a game in the standings after losing to the Brewers last night. They meet again at Wrigley. David Peterson, Jacob Mizorowski, the pitching matchup. White Sox have a three-game lead in the Central. Game three in Houston tonight. Davis Martin returns. He's been out a few weeks with a blister on his right hand, but he'll be on the mound tonight. Bears a week and a half out from their season opener at Carolina. Ben Johnson likes the mindset of Caleb Williams.
4: Had a little bit of goofy to him a year ago, and I use that term with love. And now you just see a more serious player and intent every time I'm around him. And I think his teammates feel that as well. You know, he's getting to the practice field early.
3: Seahawks and Patriots kick off the season a week from today. Kevin Powell, WGN Sports.
0: The forecast from the WGN Chicago Weather Center, still under a heat advisory until 9 o'clock. Tonight, partly cloudy, isolated showers after midnight, 76. Hot again tomorrow, partly sunny, 40% chance of showers and thunderstorms, and a high of 90.
5: The Dow up 295, 53,061. The NASDAQ up 118, 26,217. S&P rose 35, 76,66. Corn down 3.5, 542.5. Wheat down 7.75, 774.75. Soybeans 13.08.75, down 9. Live cattle off 1.75, 210.35. Feed cattle off a fraction at 315. Lean hogs up a fraction at 83.80. NYMEX crude down 4 cents at 90.97, and gold up 38.20, 4,434.60. I'm David Jennings. 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
19: There's no dancing like, there's no dancing like, there's no dancing like stars dancing.
20: It's back, Dancing with the Stars, and Mary's excited about it.
21: I am. Well, I'm excited because there's probably five people I actually know.
20: I got to tell you, when I found out Guillermo was going to be on there.
21: Oh, he's one of them.
20: Yeah. I got to tell you, he makes me laugh. And, you know, he's short and stout and funny. And his partner is pregnant?
21: Yes, Whitney Carson is pregnant. I don't know how pregnant she is. She was just on the pro show where they pick the next pro. And she didn't look pregnant at all. But, you know, she's in phenomenal shape. She already has like two kids, I think.
20: Yeah.
21: So, I mean, I guess it'll be interesting. I mean, I don't think he's going to last very long, but that's just my personal opinion. He'll be one of those that everybody loves, you know, just keep voting. But some
20: okay, run down who's on this show, and let's quiz. You can quiz me and Kevin and Bob because I'm guessing
21: there's 16 of them, so it's gonna that'll take a while. But I'll throw out a name that I have no idea who this person is. Connor Levitt.
20: Never heard of him.
21: Anyone?
0: No.
21: So they are stretching on this one. He is the husband of the Secret Lives of Mormon Wives, Whitney Levitt, who appeared on last year's season. Come on.
20: Oh, my God.
21: They need to pick a husband now or a wife?
20: And these are stars?
21: I don't know where he's a star. I mean, and then they
22: have... He's a podcaster.
21: There is another podcaster, Connor Wood. There's two Connors, Connor Levitt and Connor Wood. I don't know who that guy is either. He's a podcaster, comedian. Connor,
20: I know Giada's going to be on there, and I love her.
21: Oh, she's a chef, right? Yeah, I don't even know who she is because I don't.
20: You don't
21: watch...
20: know Giada De Laurentiis?
21: I don't watch chef shows. I don't cook. I don't care. I mean,
20: she's cool.
21: Okay, so she's fine. So the athletes are the ones I always look for. So we have Amber Glenn, who was the figure skater. You know, she was just in the Olympics. Amber Glenn?
20: Yep.
21: So she's going to be really good. There's a Paralympian track and field guy, Ezra. And then there's the Savannah Banana guy, Jackson Olson.
20: Oh, okay.
21: So, you know, they're all going to be good because they're, you know, already kind of athletes. So they'll be good. But the most excited one I am so excited for. Can you play what I asked you to play, Connor? Yeah. Woo!
20: Oh, my God.
21: Man.
20: A handsome
21: Taylor
20: kid?
21: Henson. Yeah, the middle brother.
0: I saw the picture, the official picture, and I would not have recognized him. He looks all GQ.
21: No, yeah, he's, but I am so excited. I love this guy.
20: Very. I mean, other M-Bop, I mean, what other songs do they have that you know?
21: I don't know, but my son-in-law, the musician, plays a lot of Hanson music. He loves Hanson, too. And my daughter is in love with him. It's going to be great because all my kids are going to be watching just because of him. And then other people we might know, Julia Stiles. From Save the Last Dance.
0: Yep, great actress.
21: She can dance. Now, this is the throwaway dancer. Jenna Dewan, well, how do you pronounce her name? She was married to Channing Tatum. Do you remember her? She was a professional dancer. I mean, come on. She's also on that show, The Rookie. Do you guys watch that show?
20: Yeah. No.
21: So anyway, she's a professional dancer. So she's a throw-in. Harry Shum Jr. from Grey's Anatomy? Oh, he's an actor? I don't know.

0: Some French prince of Bel Air, Tatiana Ali.
1: She was
2: one of the main characters on that
0: show. She's one of the older people on the show. And that there's just
2: Is Alfonso still involved?
0: Yes.
2: In the show?
0: Okay. Yes, he's still hosting. But yeah, these are just some of the people. I don't know who they are. You know, Sierra Miller from Summer House.
1: Well, and you're their target audience, and you love this show, and you don't know. No. So what's going to convince Kevin or me to watch it?
0: Taylor Hanson. Guillermo.
2: For me, it's Guillermo. Yeah. It's the Hanson guy, and it's Julia Stiles.
0: Julia Stiles. Yeah. I do love her.
2: And I like them all for different reasons.
0: A lot of people know this girl from Love Island, Maura Higgins. I don't know who she is.
1: Nope.
0: My kids know who she is. I don't know who she is.
3: Oh, I know her.
0: Okay, good. Colin knows. Okay, so that's one.
1: I just looked up the picture of Julia Stiles. I guess I do know.
0: Great movie, Save the Last Dance. I love that movie. So anyway, and then they did this Dancing with the Stars pick the next pro show. So they picked a pro, and her name is Adele, and so she is going to be one of the professionals coaching this year. I forgot who she's coaching.
4: Do they have any football players?
0: No.
1: See, that's
4: because they always win.
0: They're good. Uh-huh. They have fast feet. They're good always footwork. Good. I think this banana guy is probably going to be pretty good. You know, he's going to do some flips, and they're going to throw the
2: he'll juggle around. Baseballs. While
0: doing he'll routine. Do something goofy. But I guarantee that the first show, which is September 15th and 16th, Taylor Hanson will dance to Umbop. Guarantee, because they always do that. If anybody has a theme song that's associated with them, they use it the first show. So we'll see what happens.
1: Did they still get big ratings for this show?
0: Oh, God, yeah. It's still pretty big.
1: Okay.
0: I mean, even though they have all these B stars, that nobody really knows, and hopefully they'll get zapped early.
1: Right.
0: So you going to watch?
1: I'll watch for you, and I'll watch for Guillermo. Yeah.
0: Okay.
1: Somebody just on the text line said, I've heard of D-list celebrities, but not an F through Z list, which apparently is where these people are coming from.
0: Well, yeah, when you get, and then there's one that's
2: the reality stars, yes, but I would say not Hanson, not the ones that we know.
0: No, there's a few, but Brooks Nader, she's a model, apparently. Her sister is the star. I mean, that's just as bad as the husband of the Mormon wife.
1: My God, that's because nobody wants to do it, or they're not paying enough.
0: Or they're just not in good enough shape. They pay a lot. I think they pay like $150,000 just to be in it. And then as you move up or move, further shows, you get paid more. But I think that's base pay.
1: Why are you not doing Dancing with Chicago Celebrities?
0: I'm too old.
1: You're not too old.
0: Yeah.
1: I'm going to campaign. We got to get Mary on that.
0: I got to pay back.
1: Yeah, all right. You're good. All right. She's got weather and traffic. We're coming back. Everybody's got a story to share. Where are we at temperature-wise? Because I think people are grumpy today. It's just too hot.
0: Yeah, well, you can't go outside. I mean, you can, but it's not any fun. It's sunny and 95 tonight. Chance of showers, low 75. Chance of showers, thunderstorms tomorrow. High getting up to about 90 degrees. Still solid on the inbound Edens, mostly from Peterson. It's an hour and 10 minutes now on the inbound Kennedy from O'Hare, 42 outbound. Eisenhower at 50 out to Mannheim, Stevenson 45 to the Tri-State, Dan Ryan 40 out to 95th on the Bishop Ford, jammed up to 154th on 294. That's about the worst now because of an earlier stall at St. Charles in the left lane southbound. It's still jammed O'Hare Oasis all the way to Ogden. And on I-80, we still have the stalled semi. They're cleaning up some fuel that leaked in the roadway eastbound at 183rd in the right lane. I'm Mary Vandeveld from the Chevy Drive Chicago Traffic Center.
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3: 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Kevin, what do you have for us today?
7: The Bears have announced their game day giveaways for the season. Are you going to any games this year, Lisa Dent?
3: I'm trying. You know, someone sent a text and said, Lisa, I've got season tickets. I'll take you to a game. And I said, okay, let's go.
7: There you go. Week one against the Vikings on September 20th. A very cool Bears hat. A Miller Lite Bears hat, too. I need that one. Let's see here. Following game, it's Latino Heritage Month, so they've got this Latino-inspired blanket, it looks like, or a flag. They've got, let's see here, Thursday Night Football, October 22nd. They've got a knit headband starting to get cooler in the season. They've also got a salute to service scarf on November 8th. A clear bag, like a duffel bag. You know, they're very strict about what you can bring into the stadium, and they always say if you have those clear ones, it's very helpful. It's a clear crossbody bag. They have a Bears winter hat on December 6th. Christmas Day against the Packers. Maybe you'll go to the Christmas Day game, Lisa.
3: Is that at Soldier Field?
7: Yeah.
3: Oh,
7: yeah.
3: Wow.
7: Yeah, it's Christmas
3: Day.
7: No,
3: I can't do that because being with family and cooking and having the TV on and having the Packer fans in the house, that's just...
7: You're letting Packers fans in the house on Christmas Day?
3: Always.
7: Wow. Make them watch outside. And then January 3rd, some gloves, little mittens, Bears mittens. So they just announced today the giveaways for the season.
3: I got to tell you, they're certainly not the White Sox because the White Sox got some good premiums. They come up with some good stuff.
7: They really do. I mean, some of these are good, but you know, only a handful of them. The baseball teams need to get more creative when it's 81 games.
3: Yeah,
8: need some bobbleheads in there or something.
3: Yeah, something fun, something collectible, because the hats and the mittens and all that kind of stuff, they end up in a closet somewhere, and that's not really a collector's item, you know. What do you have today, Bob?
9: So CD sales are starting to show some sign of growth here. CDs as in those things that we used to play music on.
3: Yeah.
9: Actually, it's my preferred format because they sound great and vinyl's just too bulky for me. But the RIAA, that's the Recording Industry of America Association. So, well, streaming still is way ahead. Nearly $5 billion in revenue from music streaming. This is their mid-year report. Vinyl still doing, you know, big numbers, $500 million. It continues growing. CDs are up 60%, but still only $171 million revenue. So not even close to streaming, which is, you know, still a fraction of, or CDs aren't even close to streaming, which is only a fraction of vinyl, right? But the reason the theory is that CDs are starting to see growth as K-pop. They put out special editions of K-pop recordings. Certain packaging is different, or the recordings themselves might be different, and that is largely behind the comeback for CDs.
3: The K-pop army, if they put something out, they're going to buy it.
9: Right. But for a while there, it seemed like CDs were this, you know, dead tech. But I'm glad to see it coming back, because like I said, that's what I like to listen to at home.
8: Now you got to get the kids' CD players again.
9: Right.
8: Mm-hmm. That's a good Christmas gift.
9: They are, and they're pretty easy to find.
3: Yeah, I suppose. Boy, I guess I've probably got hundreds of those, too. I can guarantee you about 50% are not in the right case.
9: I have a few of those.
3: What do you know, Mary?
8: Okay, thanks, Bob, because I needed a last-minute story. So Taylor Swift and Travis have bought another house.
3: Oh.
8: They already have, like, I think four or something.
3: Now, she's a billionaire, Mary.
8: I know, but I think this is what I think they're going to do. Buy a house in every state. So this one is in Braytonall, Ohio, near Kelsey's hometown of Cleveland Heights. And it's $5.4 million. It's a property, 21,000 square feet. It has 8 bedrooms, 11 bathrooms, and a guest cottage. There you go. Maybe, what's her name? Donna will be staying there.
3: Well, look at this. I mean, we all know what it's like as an adult child when you live out of town and to go to your parents' house and sleep in the bedroom that you grew up in, right? For the holidays, for a visit, for a wedding, for a family funeral. But you're Taylor Swift and Travis Kelce, you're not going to leave your, you know, $22 million penthouse in New York to go stay at Donna's house. So you're going to, you're going to have a house wherever your family is, right?
8: Yeah, because you need 11 bathrooms.
3: Well, you know, you got friends.
8: And they also have a house in Kansas, L.A., and New York.
3: Well, Kansas is because that's near where he plays, right?
8: I have no idea.
3: And L.A. is where she does music, and she's always had a place in New York, always.
8: I'll probably buy one in Illinois next.
9: Does her family still have the Christmas tree farm?
3: No, I think they got rid of that a long time ago, but that is what she grew up on in Pennsylvania, right? Was it Pennsylvania?
9: Yeah.
3: I think so, yeah. Mary, you just don't like her, do you?
8: I don't. No, I'm fine.
9: She's an anti-Swiftie. How many homes do you need?
8: That's right. How many homes do you need?
3: Hey, and Kevin, about the Tiger Woods thing, they took away his driver's license for 5 years.
9: Mm-hmm.
3: He's 50. He's not getting behind the wheel till he's 55 and, you know, much safer for the rest of us whenever Tiger is on the road. But that's a pretty steep punishment, don't you think? I don't know many people that have had a DUI and have lost their license for 5 years.
7: Yeah, he pleaded no contest to a reckless driving charge. He was in court today down in Florida. March is when that rollover crash happened. He initially pleaded not guilty to the original DUI charge. So,
3: because he took the breathalyzer, right? And he passed, but he wouldn't take the urine test because they suspected it was pharmaceuticals or.
7: Yeah. And they found a couple of pain pills in his pockets after the crash. So I think it's probably a good thing to take his license away for 5 years. I mean, he's been involved now in multiple serious car accidents.
9: Would a non-celebrity have gotten a harsher sentence?
3: Hard
9: jail,
3: to say.
9: Perhaps. Prison.
3: Yes, jail. And absolutely. And they said he paid court costs. And of course, the president's former daughter-in-law was seated right behind him because he dates Donald Trump Jr.'s ex-wife, Vanessa. And I think that holds some weight when you're in a Florida courtroom. But I kind of thought with that amount of sway that
7: with the police cam footage, you know, the very popular line on the golf course this summer, you know, people joking, I just got off the phone with the president, because in that clip, remember, he goes, sorry, I was just talking to the president, and he just walks by the police officer.
3: Oh, that's right. So, oh, that's so cringeworthy,
7: I know.
3: Right?
7: So,
3: and then he said in court documents, he had said, well, I was looking at my phone. I was just changing the radio station. No, we don't believe that for 1 minute. You've got your playlist. I mean, what were you? He tried everything, didn't he? But it looks like justice prevailed. We're all safer because Tiger is not behind the wheel for the next 5 years. All right. News next from the Northwestern Medicine Newsroom.
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9: Mostly sunny and 94. Heat index is 100 at 5 o'clock. 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
8: 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Inbound Eden's loaded the whole way in. The inbound Kennedy from O'Hare, an hour and 10 minutes. 42 heading outbound. It's an hour in the outbound Eisenhower to Mannheim now. 46 inbound with delays coming in from the York on into 294, and the Stevenson about 38 out to the tri-state, a stall in the outbound Ryan at 95th outbound Bishop Ford 130th to 154th loaded onto Saba Lakeshore Drive northbound Soldier Field most of the way to Belmont. Cubs traffic 294 is a mess. O'Hare Oasis to Ogden and I-80 eastbound stalled semi still leaking fuel 183rd in the right lane with huge delays there. Mary Vandeveld, WGN Traffic Central.
9: Extreme heat was to blame for the DuSable Lakeshore Drive bridge being stuck in the upright position for 4 hours today. It was scheduled for a bridge lift. Crews say the extreme heat caused the metal to expand so it couldn't go down all the way. And traffic was backed up in both directions on the drive through downtown.
15: Google didn't tell me anything, and by the time I was there, I was stuck in 20 minutes, 30 minutes of traffic. I feel like they needed to do a better job at telling us that the roads were closed up ahead.
9: A boat on the river sprayed water on the metal to cool it down, and eventually it shut properly. Teams are surveying storm damage in 8 Illinois counties. FEMA Public Affairs Specialist Kim Keblish on what happens to the reports they assemble.
16: After we complete these assessments, the governor of the state will analyze this data and make a determination on if federal assistance is needed. If that's the case, he'll request a major disaster declaration. That request would be funneled through FEMA's office and would ultimately end up on the president's desk.
9: Those impacted by the storms can report damages, including wind and flood damage, online in a 15-minute survey. As the jury's deliberating in a Lindsey Clancy murder trial, a woman was arrested outside the courthouse for photographing jurors. News Nation's Laura Ingle has more.
17: She was caught with her phone. State troopers went up to her and said, "What are you doing?" They said, "Let's look through the phone." She was actually arraigned today, and she was let go without on probation, no bail. She has been ordered not to be around the courtroom at all or courthouse. She is not allowed to be back here. Her name is Dawn Light, 56 years old.
9: The jury told the judge for the second time today they still can't agree on a verdict. He sent them home, and they'll be deliberating again tomorrow. Southwest Texas is still feeling the impact of Tropical Depression Edward with high winds and heavy rain. Forecasters say the storm should weaken as it moves inland, tracking away from the Houston area. More than 70,000 customers across Texas are without power. The strike held by over 200 forest preserves of Cook County workers is over. The union voted to ratify a new contract today. The agreement, according to the union, includes higher wages, better scheduling, improved paid lunch, and overtime pay. WGN Sports Times 504.
7: Cubs and Brewers, round three at Wrigley tonight. The four-game set continues on the north side. They've split the first two. David Peterson starts for the Cubs. Jacob Mizorowski, the National League Cy Young frontrunner, on the mound for the Brewers. The White Sox lead in the Central at three games after winning Game 2 at Houston last night. Davis Martin returns from the injured list. He's missed the last 3 weeks with a blister on his right pitching hand. He'll be on the mound against the Astros. And after a disappointing first season in Chicago, Bears running back DeAndre Swift bounced back last season. He's ready for year two in Ben Johnson's system.
18: Second year going into it, knowing what Ben wants to see from me and things like that. So me being very critical of little stuff, landmarks, aiming points, and things like that. Then I go out there and play fast.
7: And around the NFL, Patrick Mahomes remains on track to start for the Chiefs in week one. The two-time MVP is been focused on returning since undergoing knee surgery in December. It was initially thought he might not be ready to go until October. Mahomes has exceeded expectations in his rehab. Kevin Powell, WGN Sports.
19: Expect partly cloudy skies tonight with a few isolated showers and maybe a thunderstorm after midnight. It stays muggy and warm with temperatures falling into the mid-70s. Thursday will be another hot day for us with highs into the low 90s and heat index values into the mid to upper 90s. Expect partly sunny skies throughout the day with some scattered showers and thunderstorms possible by midday. Some storms may be a bit strong with gusty winds and hail. Another round of isolated storms as possible Thursday night and into Friday. From the WGN Weather Center, I'm meteorologist Alyssa Donovan.
14: The Dow jumped 295, 53,061. The NASDAQ up 118, 26,217. S&P up 35, 7,666. The U.S. Census Bureau says new orders for U.S. manufactured goods rose 0.9% in July to $663.6 billion. Bouncing back after a 0.2% drop in June. Economists surveyed by Reuters had expected a 0.6% rebound. The Institute for Supply Management's manufacturing PMI hit 55.6 in July, its best reading since May of 2022. I'm David Jennings. That's Your Money, 720 WGN.
9: 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I'm Bob Kessler, WGN Radio News.
3: And I'm Lisa Day. It's 5:06. I hope you have a safe commute home, and I hope you're in an air-conditioned car, or, you know, at least have air conditioning at home, because I'm telling you what, it's hot, and people are a little grumpy today. 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
11: WGN. As you know, Leland is not with us this week. He's got some time off. He was sick at the beginning of the week. So, you know, when you get a chance, catch up with him. He'll catch up with us after the Labor Day weekend. And yeah, Labor Day weekend is here. Isn't that amazing? And yes, people tend to be a little grumpy right now because it's hot. And I looked that up because I thought, I don't want to cook tonight. I don't want to cook. I don't want to cook on the grill. I don't want to cook in the house. And I remember being a kid and my mom would go, it's too hot to cook. And I'm like, well, that's kind of a silly statement. But now I'm that age where I don't want to cook. Mary, you're not cooking tonight. Kevin, what are you doing for dinner?
12: I don't know. Yeah.
11: You're going to hope Bridget has it done, right?
12: Yeah, kind of had a big lunch. Maybe I'll just make some eggs or something.
11: Isn't that always a go-to breakfast food when you don't want to cook?
12: Love it.
13: Always popcorn.
12: Yeah, maybe I'll do popcorn. I have been craving some like actual homemade popcorn, Mary. Not there the bag go. Stuff, the real stuff.
11: Like homemade, like
12: I get a pot with oil. You know, okay. not like a microwave bag is all I meant.
11: Okay, that's another thing that I haven't done it since I'm a kid. I actually use oil and pop popcorn. My husband always says he's going to do it, and when I tell you there's 10 pounds in the garage on a shelf right now, I'm not kidding you, because he's the popcorn king like Mary.
14: It's not that hard. It's pretty easy.
11: Yeah,
12: you just got to keep it moving.
13: I have a $20 popcorn popper. I've been using it for a couple years.
12: Is it the one that like kind of shoots it out?
13: No, that's the air popper. I can't stand air popcorn.
12: So which one do you have?
13: I have oil, and I put oil in it, and then I put about half a cup of popcorn.
12: Does it have the arm that kind of moves around to move the curry? Really?
13: Yes. Mm-hmm.
12: That's one we had growing up. I need one of those.
13: It's super great. Goodwill. Yeah, and then I just turn it on and, go to town. I buy, like, Amish popcorn.
12: Yeah. I have a bag of that. I'm going to crack it up in tonight, Mary. I've got my fantasy football draft. I'm making popcorn.
13: Have a glass of wine.
12: Yeah, or a Miller Lite.
13: There you go.
11: Fantasy football draft.
13: Oh,
11: the name of the team cannot be disclosed on the radio.
12: I don't even know what I did for it last year. I've got to think of something creative. But this is year 19. My buddy sent me the link. I'm like, man.
11: Wow, Kevin, you're getting old. 19 years of fantasy football?
12: I know.
11: The same guys every year?
12: Pretty much, yeah.
11: Oh, I love that.
12: Yeah, oh, yeah. There's been people that have... Yeah, I mean, I've probably been doing it since, like... this is Brew Crew and Friends year 19. Wow.
13: Yeah, my son does the same thing with his friends. They have a party. Somebody has it every year, and they go in their basement, and they just do the picking, whoever they do.
12: Yeah. Whatever. Yeah, we've done it where we've done parties. Every year is a little different. This one is, everybody's all over the country at this point, so we just do this one online.
11: I got to tell you, I saw a sad headline come across my phone, and you'll probably know this player. I don't know much about him, but... the headline reads, the NFL is rocked by tragedy as former star dies by suicide at 40 after troubling final social media post. And it's former Detroit Lions cornerback, Alphonso Smith Jr. I know the name, right? Famous guy, Kevin? Or
12: yeah,
11: not
12: I didn't
11: famous?
12: Know that's how it happened. I just saw the headline.
11: Yeah, and so he actually went on social media and said, don't cry for me. I tried everything in my power to fight the demons behind the ones that someone put into me. I did not want to be this way. I know I've disappointed so many folks. This is a demon in me, but not only me. It's everyone. I have hurt so many. I needed help, and I did not get it. I'm so sorry. This is it. He posted that, and then he took his own life. Look, folks, I mean, when it gets dark and you get into that place, literally, if you push 988 on your phone, nobody's going to come to your house and take you away. Nobody's going to force you to go into therapy, but you're going to find another person that's been there. You're going to find another person that's been there that can just help you through that moment. Because, you know, sometimes that moment, all the time, that moment will pass.

0: right back at Soldier Field where they're going to kick off the season. It was interesting because he thinks the problems that the Bears have with Soldier Field can be eliminated. But he also was talking about the bridge, which was national news today. The bridge over the Chicago River on DuSable Lakeshore Drive got stuck. And he, of course, is in the second ward, so there was a lot of traffic. And he's like, we're trying to limit road rage. Well, of course there's road rage because people are hot and they had to find an alternate way. And traffic was crazy, right, Mary? I mean, it really caused an issue.
1: Oh, yeah. I mean, downtown, it was insane. And all the alternates, you know, Columbus, Michigan, everything, Wacker, just a mess.
0: So if you are stuck in traffic on DuSable Lakeshore Drive, count your blessings because at least the bridge is working again. We're thankful for that. And we are going to talk about a story next that it bothered me when I first saw it broke because the plaintiff is no longer with us. It's his wife who is now the plaintiff in this lawsuit against Encore Memory Care Center in Barrington. And her husband had Parkinson's, and he was nonverbal. And the charge is that one of the people working at that facility took pictures of him in the nude and posted them on Snapchat with other employees at that memory care center. The issue is he knew what was going on, but he was nonverbal and he could not tell anyone. And that just kind of eats at my soul. So we're going to talk to the lawyer representing that family. And yeah, it's a tough conversation, but let's face it, we all know someone who is going to be in a facility, or it will be ourselves in a facility like that. And we really do need to know what's going on. First, Mary has a check on weather and traffic.
1: Sunny in 96 again tonight. Chance of showers, low 75. Chance of showers, thunderstorms tomorrow, and a high of 90 degrees. Inbound side of the Kennedy before 294. An overturned car is being reported. It's about an hour and 15 minutes in from O'Hare. 40 outbound. The abound Edens is up to 40 minutes in from Lake Cook. Eisenhower, 50 out to Mannheim. Stevenson at 42 to the Tri-State, outbound in the Ryan, 40 to 95th with a stall there. Outbound Bishop Ford hits the brakes into 154th. Still pretty tight on DuSable Lakeshore Drive, northbound Soldier Field to North Avenue, southbound North to Chicago, and also on I-80 eastbound. That stalled semi still there at 183rd, blocking the right lane. There are also some fuel that has leaked in the roadway, so crews are still there. Westbound delays from Briggs to Center. I'm Mary Vandeveld from the Chevy Drive Chicago Traffic Center.
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0: 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Is it Kara or Cara? Kara?
1: Kara.
0: Kara, how are you today?
1: Good, how are you?
0: Good. Kara's an associate attorney at Levin & Perconti, and you're representing the Fisher family, right?
1: Correct.
0: I got to tell you, this story really ate at me just because I do know people who have Parkinson's, more than one, and the thought of being nonverbal at some point and having someone do what allegedly happened and not being able to tell anyone just kind of ate at my soul. So why don't you tell everyone what the case is about?
1: Sure. So employees of the facility Encore Memory Care South Barrington were taking photos and videos of residents during incredibly private and vulnerable moments and then circulating them in a group chat that was titled Traitors and Besties. And so our client, Skip Fisher, was recorded while he was undressed in bed. And we know of at least two other recordings, one that depicts a resident in the shower and another one that depicts a resident on the toilet. Madison Russo, who was a former employee of the facility, was involved in the group chat. And she was actually charged with several counts related to her filming residents in those compromising positions. She pled not guilty yesterday to those charges in her criminal case. And our office, Levin & Perconti, is going to be pursuing a civil lawsuit this fall on behalf of Skip Fisher. And really one of the goals of that lawsuit is to kind of uncover exactly how this was able to happen. And we want to understand, you know, exactly what Encore knew and when they knew it and what safeguards are in place to kind of prevent something like this from happening. And also importantly, whether those safeguards were actually being enforced.
0: And your client, Skip Fisher, understood what was happening, even though he couldn't communicate it. And I understand he has now passed. So this suit is on behalf of his family, I think his wife. And so how do you establish the emotional harm done to someone who cannot verbally describe that harm?
1: Yeah, well, I think that's part of what makes this lawsuit so disturbing. So you mentioned earlier, you know, Skip had Parkinson's. And so he was aware of what was going on, but he was nonverbal. And so he knew what was happening, but he wasn't able to say stop. He wasn't able to tell his wife or report what was being done to him. And that vulnerability is part of what makes what happened so disturbing. You know, when a family places a loved one in a facility like this, they're trusting that their loved one will be treated with dignity and with respect and with compassion. And what happened here represents a complete violation of that trust. And that's not only for this family, but every family who entrusted Encore with the care of somebody that they love.
0: And the 25-year-old who pled not guilty, the photos were found on her phone. I mean, it has been established she's the one who posted them on Snapchat, right?
1: Yeah, and that's part of what our lawsuit is seeking to uncover. So, yes, Madison Russo was charged with taking, videos of residents and circulating them in that group chat. But what we really want to get to the bottom of as well is who was involved in that group chat and what other videos and photos were circulated. Obviously, we know about Skip, but it's our understanding that other residents were impacted by this too. And so that's something that we're really, aiming to get to the bottom of as a part of our lawsuit.
0: It's my understanding that Encore fired six employees, but there were two employees who stood up and did the right thing and actually reported this, right?
1: Yeah, so there were six employees that were terminated, and like I said, multiple residents were involved. It came to light because two employees did end up reporting the circulation of these videos to a director at the facility, and so that's kind of how everything initially came to light.
0: Well, God bless those people, you know, for standing up and doing the right thing. Because Snapchat content can disappear, how difficult is it to determine how many photographs or videos were actually, well, if they exist, who received them, whether they were sent beyond the employee group?
1: Yeah, so that is a challenge. A lot of times, you know, this case is incredibly disturbing, but in the age of technology, you know, these things do happen. And so we've dealt with these types of cases before. A lot of times, you know, people may have taken screenshots or recordings, and there is oftentimes a way to uncover that information.
0: And once management learned that the residents may have been photographed or videotaped nude, what does Illinois law require that facility to do, and how quickly are they required to act?
1: Yeah, well, they need to report that. And, you know, part of the issue in this case is there was a delay in telling family members. And so the family received an families at the facility received an email about temporary staffing issues on July 3rd. But that wasn't told, they, you know, Skip's family wasn't told what happened to Skip until July 17th. And so there's a difference between protecting an investigation and failing to tell a family what happened to their loved one.
0: So does this fall under elder abuse? I mean, of course, invasion of privacy and many other things, but we have elder abuse laws that seem to have been violated, right?
1: Yeah, absolutely. This is absolutely a form of elder abuse, especially in this kind of new age of technology. You know, these are things that unfortunately do happen, and these nursing homes and assisted living facilities need to be monitoring and mindful of and putting safeguards in place to prevent these types of things from happening.
0: So for people who have loved ones who are in any kind of assisted living facility or memory care facility, what should they be asking those places, the people in charge, about privacy and how their employees are monitored? What can we learn from this? What questions should we be asking?
1: Yeah, well, you know, these facilities should have in place policies, and I think that's part of what people should know, is that these facilities should have policies establishing when and where employees are able to use their cell phones, and, you know, when during their workday they're able to use their cell phones. So those things are important to know. But also importantly, it's that those policies are actually being enforced. And so questions about what the facility is actually doing to make sure that those policies are being followed are important as well.
0: Yeah, well, I just wanted to bring light to the subject because I think a lot of people, you know, didn't really see it. I think maybe just the Daily Herald covered it or something. And when I read through the whole story, I found it very disturbing. And how does the civil case differ than the criminal case? If she is cleared in criminal court, the civil case would still proceed, correct?
1: Yeah, the civil case will still proceed. And obviously in the criminal case, the criminal case is pending against Madison Russo. Our case is a little bit more broad, and so we are also, you know, we're going to be naming Encore the facility, and really, again, trying to get to the bottom of exactly what Encore knew, when they knew it, and what they were doing to prevent against this types of thing.
0: All right. Thanks so much for joining us.
1: Thank you. I appreciate it.
0: That's Kara Rockne, Associate Attorney at Levin and Perconti. Sad story, right? All right. The news is coming up next.
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4: Mostly sunny at 94 with a heat index of 100 at 5:30. Good evening, I'm Bob Kessler. Reports of an active shooter and two police officers are victims in Minneapolis.
5: The Cubs face Jacob Mizorowski and the Brewers at Wrigley. White Sox in Houston.
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7: Some solid traffic out there. The inbound Edens from Peterson. The inbound Kennedy an hour and 20 minutes from the airport. Inbound before 294. Still have an overturned car. Outbound to O'Hare, 34 minutes. Eisenhower at 55 out to Mannheim. 38 on the outbound Stevenson. Same inbound to outbound Ryan at 40 to 95th. Bishop Ford is slow out to 159th. DeSaba Lakeshore Drive as it breaks northbound Soldier Field and North Avenue. Southbound from north to Chicago. 53 an accident. Army Trail. Three left lanes are blocked. 88 is slow York to 294 where there's heavy delays. Southbound from the O'Hare Waste to Ogden. Still the stalled semi on I-80 at 183rd blocking the right lane and leaking some fuel. Eastbound 8094 slow Klein to Broadway. Mary Vandeveld, WGN Traffic Central.
4: We're getting reports of an active shooter situation in Minneapolis, according to officials there. Authorities are responding to the shooting with multiple victims, including two police officers. The Minneapolis Police Department's warned the public to stay away from the area this afternoon, this evening now. No additional information was immediately released, but again, it's an active shooter situation somewhere in Minneapolis. The DeSaba Lakeshore Drive Bridge over the river got stuck in the upright position for 4 hours today because of the heat. The metal expanded, and the bridge wouldn't go down until it was cooled off. WGN's Jenna Barnes says this uncovered a whole list of issues with the bridge.
8: IDOT inspection reports for the bridge that was first built in 1937 and rebuilt in 1987 show it's in rough shape. Back in 2024, inspectors found its structural evaluation to be intolerable, a high priority for correction, and its superstructure in poor condition with advanced deterioration.
4: There was a bridge lift scheduled for this morning, and that's when it became stuck. Hundreds of federal agents from the Department of Homeland Security are part of an intensive hunt for non-citizens among registered voters in the U.S. The New York Times reports agents are scouring voter rolls. And in some cases, investigators are posing as voters by plugging their names and personal information into public-facing websites run by the top election official in each state. Some of these sites do say they're for individual use, potentially raising privacy concerns. The government is calling the effort, privately, the Unlawful Voter Initiative, and is pulling agents from normal duties, including investigating human trafficking and terrorism. President Trump has falsely claimed since his defeat in 2020 that fraud is epidemic in U.S. elections. On this fifth day of deliberations, the jury in the Lindsey Clancy trial told the judge for the second time they can't agree on a verdict. Judge William Sullivan told the jury, keep working.
9: In conferring together, you ought to pay proper respect to each other's opinions and listen with an open mind to each other's arguments.
4: Clancy doesn't deny killing her three children in their home in 2023, but her attorney argues postpartum psychosis led to her actions. Prosecutors say she knew what she was doing. Aviation experts are calling on the FAA to do more to address safety after five tire blowouts in recent weeks at O'Hare. Attorney Robert Clifford told Lisa Dent here on WGN there's really only three likely causes for a blowout. The first, potentially debris on the runway, but also...
10: And they're all trying to maximize their operational profit, trying to keep their costs down, and either it's they're not changing the tires often enough, or their staff just isn't doing the good job that they should do to keep the inflation, the tires properly inflated.
4: He says that if the FAA continues to not take the issue more seriously, someone could be killed. Residents of Bridgeport and Chinatown are meeting at 6 to talk about the proposal to move Amtrak's maintenance facility from the South Loop to Bridgeport, where many residents have made it

0: clear they don't want the project to go forward. WGN's Emmy Victor tells us more.
1: He says his daughter has a serious health condition, and he feels he would have to move if this plan with Amtrak moves forward.
2: I don't want to move. I'm 71 years old. I grew up five blocks from here. I used to work 4.5 miles from here. That's why I stood here, because I worked in the West Loop. And now I got to leave? And if at one time I probably could have got $600,000-$700,000 for my house. You think if they're going to build, I'm going to get that much?
0: The community around the proposed facility are worried about air, noise, and light pollution and those declining property values. WGN Sports Times 534.
3: Well, Kyler Gordon will miss the start of the season. Defensive back Jalen Johnson looking in prime form, says coordinator Dennis Allen.
4: I've seen a guy that's really kind of taken a step forward. I think he himself probably feels more like himself.
3: Bears at Carolina a week from Sunday. Davis Martin off the injured list. He starts for the White Sox in Houston. It's the Cubs and Brewers again at Wrigley. They've split the first two, and the Cubs will face the best pitcher in the National League tonight, Cy Young frontrunner Jacob Mizorowski. Craig Counsell on his club's approach at the plate.
5: You're going to get a lot of fastballs. It's just the fastball at the top of the zone is just nobody has hit it. So you've got to get the ball down against them, essentially. And there is damage when you can get the ball in that area of the strike zone. You know, but then that means you're kind of, when he executes, you're in trouble.
3: Mizorowski, 14-5, a 1.73 ERA. Kevin Powell, WGN Sports.
0: The forecast from the WGN Chicago Weather Center, a heat advisory until 9 o'clock, cloudy tonight. Isolated showers after midnight, 76. Warm tomorrow with a high of 90.
6: The Dow jumped 295, 53061. NASDAQ up 118, 26217. S&P picked up 35, 7666. Aon is buying USI Insurance Services from private equity firm KKR. Aon CEO Greg Kay says USI will substantially enhance our middle market footprint and expand access for our firm in the excess and surplus segment. Aon's been trying to grow in the large and still growing middle market insurance segment, which caters to mid-sized businesses. I'm David Jennings. That's Your Money, 720 WGN.
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1: WGN. I was reading the Chicago Patch today and I stopped and went, what? Professional sumo is coming to Chicagoland? Kevin, I don't know. Do you like watching sumo wrestling?
2: Bar Bridget and I used to go to when we lived downtown on, I think it was Saturday nights, late at night, like right after 11. They would have sumo on the TVs and it was awesome.
1: I love it. I love it. And so I said to Drew, hey, find me who's behind this. And I found you, Stuart Snyder, and now I'm obsessed with your bio and finding out more about you. What a life you've lived.
3: Well, first of all, it's a pleasure to join you today, and thank you for talking about the Sumo Championship League. We're very excited to launch it and been a big fan of sumo, and it's time to bring it to the United States in a major way.
1: Yeah, so Stuart has an association with Cartoon Network, Adult Swim, WWE. What brought you to sumo wrestling?
3: Well, I experienced sumo over the years many times in my travels to Japan. In all of those positions, I spent time in Japan. And it really was about 2 years ago when I started focusing on the opportunity of sumo and in researching it, really respecting the tradition and the sportsmanship of the sport in Japan, and frankly, that it's sumo is participated in 85 countries. There are 45 clubs in the United States, but everything is amateur, that there is no professional avenue for the athletes. And basically, as anyone in the world knows right now, sports is having a moment. Everyone is passionate about their sports that they're interested in. The media industry has supported a diverse a list of sports. And it really was, why is sumo not being experienced by the American audience and anyone outside of Japan?
1: And
3: in researching it really made the decision to make it a go.
1: Is there a reason why we say sumo, not sumo wrestling? For some reason, I always attach the word wrestling to it.
3: No, both are acceptable.
1: Okay.
3: I'm getting used to just saying sumo. Sumo wrestling and sumo championship league. So I just shortened it to sumo.
1: Yeah, so the league was announced on Tuesday. You have an inaugural roster of 45 athletes. One is from our area, from Cal City. And you're bringing one of the first stops to Chicago. Not the first stop, but we're on the list of places where sumo wrestling is.
3: You're right there. You're second. You're there.
1: Yeah. That's so fun.
3: We're excited. You know, Chicago was in. We wanted to hit Chicago early. A big fan of the city. Been there thousands of times. Major sports town. Great diverse audience who really embrace different things, new things. So we wanted to get to Chicago early in our development. We have our first date in October, and Chicago is in November at the Credit Union One Arena on November 7th. You're right. We've signed up 45 sumo wrestlers from all over the globe, from the U.S., Canada, Ukraine, Russia, Japan, Australia, and we're very, very, you know, gratified that sumo wrestlers have embraced us and what we're trying to do, and we're looking forward to getting to Chicago in November.
1: Yeah. So one of the local guys that made the roster, his name is Samuel Rodriguez III. He's from Cal City, weighs in at 250 pounds. He won gold in the middleweight division. Now, Stuart, I got to tell you, whenever we all think of sumo or sumo wrestling, we think about a Japanese guy in a very small cloth that weighs 300 or 400 pounds. I wasn't aware there were smaller divisions or guys that weighed just 200 pounds that could compete.
3: Well, that's exactly right. And that's one of the things that, you know, again, I could go in my research of deciding to do sumo is that everyone has a perception of what sumo wrestling is. I could walk anywhere in the country, in the world, and say sumo wrestling, and people have this visual. In doing the research, really getting to understand

0: understand the sport. The sport is very much about technique. It is about offensive moves, defensive moves, and also realizing that there are athletes who are not 300, 400 pounds in that 200-plus range that are actually winning matches against competitors who are 300 and 400 pounds, and it all is about technique. It's all about how do you start a match, how do you continue the match, how do you win the match, whether it's balance or a certain move. So, again, having gone to a lot of amateur matches over the years, really seeing how smaller athletes can win these matches, it's not just about being 300 and 400 pounds.
1: Yeah.
0: So, again, that's why our league is completely open-ended. It's open weight. It's anyone can be in our league over 200 pounds and up.
1: Is it considered a combat sport? Did I read that?
0: It is. I mean, it is a one-on-one competition, so it is. Having said that, I will tell you that it is the most family-friendly combat sport. If you're familiar with combat sports in the traditional, most people think of, you know, whether UFC or other, you know, one-on-one competitive fighting. This is the most family-friendly combat sport, or frankly, contact sport. I have, again, you know my background in regards to working in family entertainment and working at WWE and WWE, and I loved walking around arenas and seeing families. Sumo wrestling is a sport all based on tradition and honor, respect, and it is not the violent sport that some other sports are.
1: Yeah.
0: Nothing taking away from those sports, but just looking at sumo wrestling, a match could last 10 seconds, a match could last minutes, but it, again, it's the elegance of the competition, and it is, no one would have an issue taking their kids to see a sumo wrestling match. They'll see honor, tradition, respect from the competitors, but they'll also be highly entertained with a great show.
1: Yeah, absolutely. So it comes to Chicago at 8 p.m. on Saturday, November 7th at Credit Union One. That's on the University of Illinois Chicago campus. Stuart, what was your part in Rick and Morty? Because I know you were at Cartoon Network and Adult Swim, and that was a favorite. I had a son who turned me onto that show.
0: I love it. Oh, that truly touches my heart. Yeah, I have the honor and the privilege of being the president and chief operating officer of Adult Swim and Cartoon Network. And Rick and Morty is really a special show for us. It was during, you know, I had the honor of greenlighting it, and it, I loved the seeing its longevity on air. And it really, at the end of the day, I can point to Rick and Morty and say that was one of our very first original Adult Swim shows.
1: Yeah.
0: I won't call it an original show. I'm talking an original major hit.
1: Yes.
0: And we were fortunate, for my 10 years there, launching shows like Rick and Morty and Adventure Time and Regular Show, and I can go on. So, that was a very gratifying part of my career.
1: Well, that's awesome. Okay, one last thing. What about Reservoir Dogs? What was your part in that?
0: Oh, man, you're going back now a little bit. Yeah, Reservoir Dogs, a very special movie during my time at a company called Live Home Video, and we funded that movie. It launched Quentin Tarantino. That was, I will just tell you a personal story about Reservoir Dogs. At the time, I was at the company. I was running sales for the organization, and our acquisitions people and development team walked in with the script for Reservoir Dogs and gave me the script because we operated as a team. I had to be part of we called it a green light committee and say, what did I think? What do you think we could do with business on this movie? And I read that script, and I remember walking in the next day to the gentleman's office going, we need to make this movie. this is an amazing movie. It was so unique. It was so different, and frankly proved out to be right because of the history of the movie, but also the launch of Quentin's career. And he's a true talent, amazing.
1: Yeah,
0: talent.
1: Nobody like him. All right, go answer that phone. It's nice to meet you. We'll see you at Sumo.
0: You got it. We'll see you when I get to Chicago.
1: All right. That's Stuart Snyder. What a history that guy has. And sumo's coming to Chicago. Mary, have you ever watched it?
2: No.
1: No. All right. Where are we at temperature-wise?
2: 95 still. Sunny tonight. Chance of showers low 75. Chance of showers, thunderstorms tomorrow, and a high of 90 degrees. Seems like we've been having a lot of problems with bridges today. First off, the Lakeshore Drive Bridge over the river that was stuck for about 4 hours. Now the Torrance Avenue Bridge over the Calumet River is stuck in the up position as well on the southeast side. Torrance is closed between 126th and 122nd. Crews are saying it could be weather-related as well. The inbound Eden slow from Peterson, Kennedy, about 34 to the airport in an hour inbound. Eisenhower, 45 out to Mannheim. Stevenson, 38 both ways between the Tri-State and the Drive. The outbound Ryan, 36 to 95th. Bishop Ford, slow out to 159th. Seeing delays on DeSable Lakeshore Drive northbound, Soldier Field most of the way to Belmont. Some Cubs traffic there on 355, 53 southbound Army Trail. Three left lanes blocked with a crash. Eastbound I-80 still that stalled semi, but it's off to the side at 183rd. I'm Mary Vandeveld from the Chevy Drive Chicago Traffic Center.
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0: One of our texters just said, you saw the problem with lifting bridges today. Why would the Calumet Bridge controllers raise their bridge? I don't know, but now the bridge at 127th and Torrance Avenue on the far south side appears to be stuck. Sky Cam 9 flew over the scene. Police are at the entry point of the bridge, preventing traffic from crossing. Oh, man. They're saying the bridge's aging metal parts. Mary and I were talking about that earlier. It's like, you know, it's like our joints. They're just, they're not working right. But how weird is that? Hey, John Hanson, how are you today?
1: I'm doing well. Doing well. Got to work even though the traffic was crazy because of the bridge. But, yeah, is it because maybe some boats were had to get through and they just...
0: I'm guessing. Yeah, because it's the, I think, the Maritime, let me see, what did WGN-TV report?
2: Yeah, they usually start up again in September. And,
1: right.
2: And this boat, I guess there was a boat that requested that they get through a little early, and they said, okay.
1: Whoops.
2: Shouldn't do that when the weather is this hot.
1: Yeah, that's why they don't do it during the midsummer months.
2: Yeah.
1: Also, because most of the boats that are in harbor are probably already there.
2: Well, yeah.
1: They stop it in July on purpose, Mayor, right?
2: Right, but then everybody has to bring their boats back.
1: Yeah.
2: You know, in September.
0: But do you ever remember this happening?
2: No.
1: Not like this. I do remember some issues with that bridge we've had the last couple of years. Remember there was that concrete piece that fell off, and we've had a couple of issues on the Lakeshore Drive Bridge, but not getting stuck in that position. I mean, it has to have happened before. I should dig through the... I love looking at old newspapers. That's what I should have been doing today, finding out the last time that the bridge got stuck up. But I just thought it was so funny, them just watering it for hours, just trying to get it down, and like so many boats that were stuck inside the river that were clearly meant to go eventually.
0: Yeah.
1: Like these tourists who are just stuck at 100 degrees. My guess is that they ended up unloading some of the passengers at some of the other docks because it was, what, it was 5 hours that thing was closed for ultimately? But
2: no, I mean, it was about, well, 10, I think it was around 10:30. They did the actual bridge lift at 10 o'clock, and then at 11, they realized it was stuck.
1: Yeah, but it was stuck for a while, right?
2: Until 2:30.
1: 2:30. Okay, so 4 hours. That was pretty close.
2: Yeah.
0: That's a lot of time. That's a lot if you're sitting on the architectural cruise.
2: But Ben Bradley's really digging into this, so I'm sure he's already done a bit of history on
1: it. Oh, I'm sure.
2: Checking out things. And
0: love it.
1: Someone's losing their job if Ben Bradley's on the case. That's usually how that goes. So, yeah, exactly.
0: What are you covering tonight, John?
1: We got 2 hours tonight. I got a great question of the day today. I always like my questions of the day, but this one I particularly... Oh, thank you. I particularly like this
0: one. The phones
1: light up. Oh, it's
0: crazy. Everybody wants to play.
1: Yeah, because they're also... I intentionally make them so they're really hard to Google. At least that's my goal. I mean, I literally reverse engineer it to... I Google it afterwards to see if an answer comes up, and usually can try and tinker with it so that it doesn't. But so we get a lot of fun guesses. We'll do that. Craig Bolanos will stop by. It's a Worker Wednesday. We're going to chat about one strike is done and one is just beginning. The labor guys usually come on. And then we're going to dive a little bit deeper into all sorts of stuff. But an air purifier is not the word, but it's this product that like really cleans the air in a really efficient way for your home. They've been on with Lou a couple times, and we're going to dive a little deeper with Genesis HOCL, what that's all about. So
0: I know him.
1: Yeah.
0: I have one.
1: Daryl, yeah.
0: Daryl's a great guy.
1: Yeah.
0: Yeah.
1: And we're going to take listener questions because I think we all have questions when we hear about something like that. And we're going to talk about the why. Why do we really need something like that? So
0: cool.
1: We'll do that in the 7 o'clock hour. It'll be a good show.
0: We'll be listening. Thank you for joining us.
1: Thanks, Lisa.
0: Hey, I love this text. Hey, Lisa, Leland was on his show last night on TV and Monday, too. I think he's ditching you. Wait till he gets back. All right. The news is next from the Northwestern Medicine Newsroom.
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12: 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So I hope she had something good to say. But judging by the time, you back, Lisa? I hear a sound. I guess not. Well, why don't we go ahead and do the news?
1: Actually, Bob, I'm going to go ahead and read for Lisa here, okay, this last read that she has. 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
12: Partly sunny at 93 at 6:01. 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
15: Cubs face Jacob Mizrowski and the Brewers. Davis Martin returns for the White Sox in Houston. And the latest on the Bears in sports.
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2: 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As Bob was saying, southeast side now, Torrance Avenue, with the bridge over Calumet is such, it's in the up position, stuck in the up position, so Torrance is closed between 126th and 122nd. The inbound Eden's loaded from Peterson still. Kennedy at 50 in from O'Hare, about 34 outbound, 40 in the outbound Ike to Mannheim, 40 in the outbound Stevenson in the tri-state. Dan Ryan about 30 to 95th. Delays still to Saba Lake Shore Drive, Roosevelt most of the way to Belmont with Cubs traffic. And still this crash on 355 southbound Army Trail. Three left lanes are blocked. Stalled semi off to the side eastbound I-80 at 183rd. Mary Vandeveld, WGN Traffic Central.
12: It hasn't yet been reported what is keeping that bridge at 127th and Torrance stuck in the up position, but it was the extreme heat that kept the DuSable Lakeshore Drive bridge from going down earlier today. It was stuck for about 4 hours. There was a scheduled lift, but crews say the extreme heat caused the metal to expand and it couldn't go down all the way. Transportation expert Joe Schwederman.
16: A very old iron and steel bridge like this, though, is going to expand, and the tolerances don't allow for a significant expansion once that's open.
12: A boat from the river sprayed water on the metal to cool it down, and eventually the bridge shut properly. A large law enforcement response to a shooting in Minneapolis. News Nation's Blake Berman tells us more.
17: Two officers are among multiple shooting victims. We're told that this is in the downtown area there in Minneapolis. The city right now is warning people to avoid the area. Just now from the governor, Tim Walz, he's also saying as well, my public safety team is responding to a shooting. that took place in downtown this afternoon. He says state officials are on the ground to support local

0: local law enforcement.
1: Two police officers are reportedly among the victims. Crews are searching for the last member of a three-person hiking group still missing after deadly flash floods hit the Grand Canyon. First responders have been scouring stretches of the Colorado River, but there's been no sign of Tim Smith of Texas. The bodies of two of his friends were recovered from the catastrophic flood that hit on Saturday. Mayor Johnson visited the back of the yard's college prep today to announce the extension of a program allowing some CPS students to get free high-speed internet at home.
2: We know where schools have been closed, where schools have been disinvested in, where teachers, primarily women educators, were laid off. We've seen a spike in violence, right? But now, these investments have proven to be effective.
1: WGN Sports Time is 6:04.
3: It's the Cubs and Brewers at Wrigley tonight. They've split the first two on the north side tonight. The Cubs face the top pitcher in the National League, Cy Young frontrunner Jacob Mizrowski, Craig Counsell.
4: You're going to get a lot of fastballs. It's just the fastball at the top of the zone is just nobody has hit it. So you've got to get the ball down against them, essentially. And there is damage when you can get the ball in that area of the strike zone. You know, but then that means you're kind of, when he executes, you're in trouble.
3: Mizrowski is a 1.73 ERA. The Cubs a game back of the Phillies for the top wild card. So if the playoffs started today, the Cubs would be on the road for that wild card series with the Phillies. The White Sox continue their series in Houston with the AL West leading Astros. Davis Martin returns from the injured list to make his first start in a few weeks. And one player that's made a bunch of noise throughout the offseason, sixth-round pick Jordan Vanderberg, the defensive tackle. One of the reasons the Bears were able to move on from Jervon Dexter, defensive coordinator Dennis Allen.
5: And hopefully, you know, we can continue to work with him and develop some of those finishing moves where not only does he have disruption, but he also has production.
3: The NFL season kicks off a week from today. The Bears at Carolina for their season opener. Kevin Powell, WGN Sports.
6: Warm and muggy again tonight. Temperatures falling into the mid-70s with partly cloudy skies and a few isolated showers, possibly a thunderstorm after midnight. Temperatures continue to stay warm tomorrow into the low 90s with heat index values into the low to mid 90s. Expect partly sunny skies throughout your Thursday with scattered showers and thunderstorms possible. Some storms may be a bit strong with gusty winds and hail. Another round of isolated storms may move through Thursday night with additional chances on Friday. From the WGN Weather Center, I'm meteorologist Alyssa Donovan.
7: 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It's 349 at Sam's Club on River Oaks in Calumet City. It's 389 cash at S&K on Mannheim Road in Franklin Park. And it's 393 at Thornton's on 25th Avenue in Bellwood. The average gas price in Chicago is $4.47 a gallon, unchanged from yesterday. It's about a penny lower than last week. Steve Brzanich, WGN News.
1: 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I'm Bob Kessler, WGN Radio News.
8: Bob Kessler, back to the polo shirt today. I look forward to the tie next Tuesday.
1: Yeah, bad tie Tuesday. It's a thing. People can send them in.
8: Yeah, I love
1: I'll
8: that
1: wear
8: idea.
1: Them. And they send in a donation to the City Kids Camp.
8: I'm going to be cleaning out the closet soon. I'll find some ties. I'm sure they're bad. At least some of them are bad. Great stuff there. Cool donation, everything. And watched the Cubs game last night when I got home. Not really happy about that, Kevin, there. No good.
3: Man,
8: I
3: said at the start of this series, they're not catching the Brewers. They're not catching the Brewers. And right now, they'd be on the road for that wild card game. They're a half game back of the Phillies. So
8: don't like that. Don't like that. Sox won, though, so that was good.
3: Sox won. Phillies lost today.
8: Oh, good.
3: So that ended their winning streak.
8: Oh, good.
3: So
8: let's get back on top.
9: Yeah.
3: There you go.
8: There we go.
3: You only have to face the best pitcher in baseball.
9: No problem. Well, we'll always do the opposite of what we're supposed to.
8: Exactly, Mary. She's on it.
3: I think the wind's blowing out, so who knows? Just get it in the air.
8: Who knows? Yeah, exactly. Of course, that works for the other team, too. Anyways, although the Brewers don't hit as many home runs, to your point, Kevin.
3: They do not.
8: Okay. Hey, it's Your Money Matters 2 hours tonight. Should be a good one. We've got our Worker Wednesday, and we're going to dive into something that occurred today as employees went on strike at a place called Qualawash Holdings, which I don't know what that is. Ken Edwards does, though. He'll tell us all about it. Craig Bolanos stops by. Tom Fortino, too. We'll do a question of the day, and we'll dive into more in the 7 o'clock hour. Let's get this thing started after this.
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15: On WGN, it's Your Money Matters. Let's start this show with the numbers that matter. And private companies added about 38,000 jobs in August. That's down from the estimates and down from last month. New orders of manufactured goods in the U.S., those rose, though, almost 0.9% from last month. Skokie, the shopping center there, according to Crane, selling for $122 million. It's the biggest retail deal in that area in a decade. Price of gas up a couple pennies from yesterday. Price of gold, $4,406 an ounce. 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I have a press release in front of me from Teamsters Local 727. Their headline, Violence Breaks Out as Teamsters Local 727 Begins ULP Strike at Qualawash Holdings. And here to tackle that story, there's a lot going on, is Ken Edwards. Ken, how are you doing, my friend?
16: I'm doing great, John. Thanks. How are you?
15: I'm doing well. It's a very alarming headline. Reading text seems to indicate that workers who were on a strike and just started today were almost hit by a vehicle driven by management. I don't mean to parse the language here, but do we know that that vehicle was driven or tried to be driven intentionally here? What do we really know about what happened today? Break it up for us.
16: So here's what I understand. And let's back up. I think you said this at the top of the hour. Congratulations, Teamsters Local 700, for settling their strike with the Cook County Forest Reserve.
15: That's right, yep.
16: That just happened today. That's breaking news, so that's awesome. It's good to be a Teamster on strike, I will tell you that. And so today they started the strike. This is Teamster 727, which is a powerhouse. Qualawash, I guess it's called. They wash tanks, right? Mm. So industrial tanks, you see those trucks driving with those tanks that have, fuel or

0: to get down to the bottom of this. Suffice to say, regardless of how high tensions are, you would hope and pray that moving forward is these things can be done in a peaceful way as they've been designed and done many times before.
1: That's why, I mean, look, it's a peaceful picket. They're literally, it's 98 degrees today. It's on the, you know, these are some folks, by the way, that live in Indiana and still haven't had power since the power outage. And, you know, they're making $19, $20 an hour. Plus, you know, some of them are, you know, get benefits from SNAP, et cetera, things like that. And they're walking a picket line to, you know, to protect their jobs and try and get what they want. You don't need somebody trying to run you over.
0: Yeah, I bet you. Yeah, yeah.
1: That's old school bullying nonsense. And, you know, I hate to say it, I feel bad for the company because, you know, you don't want to mess with the Teamsters. They know what they're doing. They're good at this.
0: You'll be breaking this in more on Sunday, I'm sure, as well as the Forest Preserve thing. And I just want to say, when you were discussing the job, I said the word tough. I hope people didn't interpret that as I was saying, well, tough, that's a job you have to do. I meant, no, that's a tough job. So
1: yeah.
0: I just wanted to make sure you knew that, Ken.
1: God, I wouldn't want to do it.
0: No.
1: Going into tanks and cleaning them, they're wearing hazmat suits, it's a million degrees out. It's no walk in the park.
0: I just didn't want the Teamsters to think I said, well, tough, like tough it out. No.
1: You don't want the Teamsters mad at you.
0: No, I definitely don't. I don't want anybody, but I don't want the Teamsters. All right, Ken, we'll be listening Sunday in the Workers' Mic. Thanks for breaking it down for us.
1: Thanks, John.
0: That's a Worker Wednesday. We'll get Craig Bolanos on the line to talk about all sorts of things in the news today economically. But first, traffic and weather. Mayor, what are the temps at now?
2: Still 94. Hasn't gone down much tonight. Chance of showers, low 75. Chance of showers, thunderstorms tomorrow, and a high of 90. The inbound to Edens is still a little slow from TUI. Kennedy at 32 out to the airport, 45 inbound. Eisenhower, half hour out to Mannheim, 34 in your inbound commute. Stevenson at 38 to the tri-state. Up on Ryan at 83rd, crash off to the side. The up on Bishop Ford, still heavy out to 159th, north onto Sava Lakeshore Drive, Roosevelt to Belmont, with Cubs traffic there on 294 slow into 290 in Ogden. Accident north on north of 55 in the left lane. Still have this crash on 355 53 at Army Trail southbound in the three left lanes. Slow on I-80 eastbound Maple to 183rd due to an earlier disabled semi. I'm Mary Vandeveld from the Chevy Drive Chicago Traffic Center.
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0: 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Hello, Craig. How are you doing this evening?
1: I'm just hoping the AC can keep up with the heat and the humidity. It's a scorcher out there, John.
0: That's locking up bridges. It's doing all sorts of crazy stuff. At least the markets went in the direction of the temperatures today, huh?
1: Yeah, the markets did go in the direction of the temperatures, despite the fact that this inflation remains a scorcher.
0: Yeah, right, exactly.
1: By higher oil prices, commodities, everything else. But no, the story remains good. Equity investors aloud are celebrating what might look like if we can close out the year here. Coming up on Q4, what would this be? A fourth year in a row of double-digit returns?
0: Yeah, what's the record for that, Craig? I don't know. We've had to have had more years in a row of 10% plus growth, but every time you say something like that, that makes me worried. I don't know. Maybe worry isn't the right word, but just makes me go, I should probably check my blind spots in my portfolio.
1: Well, I think everyone should be checking their blind spots, and I don't know how many years, but I promise to research it for next time I'm on with you. But remember, John, I only come onto your program on up days.
0: Yes.
1: Well, maybe that's not coincidence, but it's true. My batting average says so. But I want everyone to remember this market is the epitome of climbing a wall of worry, a wall of pessimism. There's plenty of things to be upset about. I understand why, not to mention grocery bills set to continue to rise into the coming year. But if we're focusing on what matters most, which is investing in great companies, not just of America, around the world, it's an undeniable trend of earnings per share growth coming from top line revenue and bottom line results.
0: Well, let's dive into those grocery prices. Food prices up 3.4% in July from the previous year. And what industry watchers say next year doesn't look like it's going to provide much relief?
1: No, I mean, I think all of the forward-looking indicators, not backward-looking indicators, are indicating that, hey, we might just see some higher input cost passed through to end consumers. I mean, right now, everybody knows there's higher cost. It's just how much of those costs are going to be absorbed by producers and how much are going to get passed through to the ultimate retail customer, that's you and I. And I think with the extended duration of energy prices, I said as long as energy prices were elevated for more than 100 days, well, that 100-day mark came and went with the 4th of July. I fully expect to see some producers push through those costs as we go into 2027.
0: Right. I mean, we're all interconnected, right? Like you see the gas prices go up. Guess what? For farmers, those prices are going up too when they're buying their diesel to power what they do to get the food out of the ground. Guess what? When they ship things across the world, those prices go up. I mean, at the end of the day, I mean, it's that is really putting the plague on the consumer, just the general rut of it all.
1: Yeah, no, there's, I think it's just obvious. You know, I mean, sometimes the simplest explanation is just that. It's the right thing. And that's exactly what we're seeing here. So, hey, no surprise to our listeners, John.
0: I like treasury bills. I will say, you know, Craig, you know, for so long it was, Tina, right? And, you have some options savers right now to get some real good return.
1: Yeah, I think borrowers everywhere are so incredibly disappointed that we haven't gotten the relief in borrowing rates, but savers are celebrating. I mean, no one's drunk anymore on what I call 5% high yield savings accounts. Those days came and went courtesy of 22 and early 23. But the reality here is if you go out to the intermediate, to the long side of the curve, there's attractive yields that people can be locking in. I don't think we're at a point in time yet where yields are high enough to take money from equities, but I hope savers are really thinking about reinvestment rate risk. What I mean by that is, should you be renewing your CD for 3 or 6 months, or should you be going out longer term? Should people be hiding out in short-term bonds, or is now a great opportunity to lock in some duration to make sure we enjoy these higher interest coupons for longer? I think that's what a lot of people should be considering going into the back third of the year.
0: Craig, you and I chatted on Friday when I was in for John Williams on the noon business lunch about how now the prediction market had seen that September was more likely than not to get a rate hike increase. I believe that's what you said. I was listening closely, I promise. I don't know if that has settled down a little bit now in the wake of the weekend and maybe some comments from some people on the Fed.
1: Well, I mean, hey, listen, thank God for the New York Fed president. I think he reassured a lot of people right now that there's no clear, quote, no clear signs right now that a September rate hike is needed to bring down inflation.
0: Mm-hmm.
1: That's breathe a sigh of relief with me.
0: Well, that's,
1: that,
0: yeah.
1: That had a, you know.
0: That's what, as you and I talked about last week, I get the idea of trying to, you know, bash this inflation as much as possible, as soon as possible. So I'm on the fence of, I don't mind if they have to go up to get this thing on down back to 2%. I feel like we're eating away at our retirements month by month if this inflation rate stays above 3%.
1: Yeah, it is. I mean, inflation has always been the silent killer. It's just the silent killer is no longer stalking in the shadows. He's walking amongst us as we're all reminded of it with high-frequency data. That's the stuff that we use and consume consistently. That's everything at the restaurant and everything at the pump, and the reminder of our energy bills when we get them each month from our apartment, condo, home, or townhouse. It just is what it is.
0: All right. What about the jobs market? We got a little soft number on the private payroll. We'll get the government data, I'm sure, on Friday. These things usually come in those cycles. So, I mean, I don't know. We had a disappointing number last month. 1 point is not a trend. If you see another disappointing number on Friday, are you maybe going to worry that the labor market softening up a bit too much?
1: Well, you and I have been hanging on to a narrative, hanging on to a story that this low hire, low fire, which is turning into no higher, slow fire environment is fragile, and it could get worse, but I just don't think we're at that tipping point yet. Everyone keeps looking for a watershed moment in the headline unemployment rate. I don't think we're going to see that watershed moment in the next couple of months. And sure, we could debate what's called the labor participation rate, which is artificially making the headline jobs data or the headline unemployment number look good. But I think when we close out the jobs market to come, I think we're going to learn in August that we're just still in a fragile state, but nothing is yet broken, and I don't see that materially changing in the latter third of the year.
0: Yeah, I wonder if you ever really get a number that it's, oh, it's broken now, or if it's one of those things that creeps up and then
1: John,
0: you look back.
1: Yeah, I didn't mean to cut you off. Oh, yeah, no, it can break. You've been in this business as long as I have. It can break. I mean, when we get not just concurrent write-downs and revisions, but we get 3, 4, 5 consecutive months of deteriorating job growth, it becomes a self-fulfilling prophecy, because that lack of job creates a lack of income, and you know that as long as we have concussive months that are strung together back-to-back, retail spending's going to fall, then the earnings start falling the next quarter. It's just not where we're at.
0: So yeah.
1: Certainly there are signs, but those signs are not embedded and they are not here today.
0: All right, that's a pessimistic-ish note to end on, but I know you're bullish and optimistic about America from the get-go. GetRetiredStayRetired.com, and Craig, we'll talk more where we're at in a couple weeks, okay?
1: Yeah, no, John, great to be with you and your audience, and stay optimistic through the midterms. Continue to invest. It's a great story to climb the wall of worry.
0: GetRetiredStayRetired.com. I love that wall of worry quote that you always give me, Craig. It's great. Take care, my friend, okay?
1: Yep, be good.
0: Breaking the news.
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0: 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I just broke down there. That's tomorrow at 6:15. 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
7: Partly sunny and 93 with a heat index of 99 at 6:31. Good evening, I'm Bob Kessler. Chicago Bridge number 2 now stuck in the up position.
8: After splitting the first two, Cubs and Brewers meet again at Wrigley Sox in Houston. More coming up.
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10: 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That bridge that's stuck now, the Torrance Avenue Bridge over the Calumet. Torrance is closed between 126th and 122nd. The inbound Eden slow from into Skokie with an accident off to the side. Kennedy 32 out to the airport, 40 inbound. Eisenhower about 30 heading inbound. Stevenson about 32 to the tri-state. Dan Ryan 28 out to 95th with an accident, 83rd off to the side. Bishop Ford still heavy into 159th. And still have some Cubs traffic to Sabal Lakeshore Drive, northbound Roosevelt, most of the way up to Belmont, and slow on 294 into Ogden. Grinding and squealing are signs it's time for new brakes. Skip the hassle of searching for the right parts and shop rockauto.com. 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Mary Vandeveld, WGN Traffic Central.
7: That other bridge in the up position, 127th and Torrance, we don't know exactly why it's there, but SkyCam 9 flew over and found police at the entry point of the bridge. They're keeping traffic away. We do know that heat caused the DuSable Lakeshore Drive bridge to get stuck earlier today. It went up around 10 a.m. to allow a boat to pass through. The heat caused the iron and steel to expand, and it couldn't properly reconnect. There were many frustrated drivers who were stranded on the road.
11: I feel like they needed to do a better job at telling us that the roads were closed up ahead.
7: Crews doused the bridge with water to cool it down, and it was safely reconnected. It opened up around 2:30. Officials say at least one person was killed and six others injured in a shooting at an apartment building in downtown Minneapolis. The Minneapolis Police Department warned the public this afternoon to stay away from the area as police officers respond. Minnesota Governor Tim Walz said on social media state officials are on the ground helping law enforcement respond. Indiana Governor Mike Braun says the federal emergency management agencies approved more than $2 million to Indiana families impacted by the August storms. He says so far, more than 25,000 people across the state have applied for FEMA assistance. The deadline for FEMA help there in Indiana is October 25th. As the Bears are still considering where the new stadium could be built, at least one alderman says he's found what could be the issue the team has with Soldier Field. Brian Hopkins told Lisa Dent on WGN the Bears are tired of having the Park District as a landlord. He says he's looking into removing the Park District from the equation.
12: That can be done, and then a special department within city government can be created to manage the terms of the lease. And while we're not going to sell them the stadium per se, something like a 99-year lease could accomplish the same thing as a sale of ownership.
7: But the Bears haven't said publicly they're looking to stay downtown.
13: If you're lost, you can look, you will find.
7: Jazz singer Cassandra Wilson has died. She was voted by Time magazine America's Best Singer.

0: in 2001. She won 2 Grammys and the National Endowment for the Arts Jazz Masters Fellowship in 2022. Cassandra Wilson was 70. WGN Sports Time, 6:35.
1: Jacob Mizorowski, 14-5, a 1.73 ERA, the clear frontrunner for National League Cy Young. That's who Craig Counsell's club faces tonight at Wrigley.
2: You're going to get a lot of fastballs. It's just the fastball at the top of the zone is just nobody has hit it. So you've got to get the ball down against them, essentially. And there is damage when you can get the ball in that area of the strike zone. You know, but then that means you're kind of, when he executes, you're in trouble.
1: Third straight meeting between the Cubs and Brewers. David Peterson starts for the Cubs. Davis Martin on the mound for the White Sox in Houston. The Reddies' first start in 3 weeks after missing time with a blister on his right hand. The Bears continue to prep for their season opener. And the NBA imposed a sweeping punishment against the Los Angeles Clippers for violating salary cap rules while suspending owner Steve Ballmer for 1 year and forcing it to forfeit 5 first-round draft picks. 2-time NBA Finals MVP Kawhi Leonard was hit with a $700,000 penalty. The Clippers will give up a first-round pick in each draft from 2029 to 2033. The league came down hard on the organization after a nearly year-long investigation, which began back in September of 2025. They were looking into whether a $28 million endorsement contract for Leonard broke league rules. The Clippers have said multiple times they had done nothing wrong and expected to be exonerated. Bob, the NBA also fining the Clippers $30 million. That's a lot of cheddar.
0: That is a lot of cheddar. They should have known better. The forecast from the WGN Chicago Weather Center. We do have that heat advisory in effect till 9. Partly cloudy tonight, 76. Warm again tomorrow, but not as hot as today. High of 90.
3: 53,061. The NASDAQ up 118, 26,217. S&P up 35, 76.66. The U.S. Census Bureau says new orders for U.S. manufactured goods rose 0.9% in July to $663.6 billion, bouncing back after a 0.2% drop in June. Economists surveyed by Reuters had expected a 0.6% rebound. The Institute for Supply Management's manufacturing PMI hit 55.6 in July, its best reading since May of 2022. I'm David Jennings. That's your money, 720 WGN.
0: 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I'm Bob Kessler, WGN Radio News.
4: Bob, I know it's your favorite time of the day. It's time for the question of the day.
0: It is. And no connection with the fact that my shift is now ending.
4: Yes, no, none at all. But I just love sending you with a little stumper that I assume you then, on your bike, triathlon home, you just think about it the whole way home. You're swimming in Lake Michigan, you're going, gosh, what was that? And then you never know the answer because you're not able to listen because you're already...
0: Well, then I go online and find it.
4: Do we put these online? We probably should already. Well, let's note that for later. Hold on. We'll put this online. Okay. All right. Well, here we go. This is a fun little category. I'm chopping this up to products that are so successful they ruin themselves. And here's the question. This was introduced by Japan, or in Japan, in the late 80s. And they were selling out in the United States just like a year later. And there were long back orders for these. By 1997, over 5 million of these were sold. The product actually supported a growing industry of other products that went along with it. At its peak, 25%, one in every 4 homes in the U.S. had one. And then, poof, the prices dropped, the sales dropped, the whole thing faded away. What am I talking about? 312-981-7200. Came from Japan in the 80s. Late 80s, selling out like a year later in the United States. There are articles about how long the back orders are to get one of these things. By 1997, 5 million were sold. People kept buying them. At one point, over a quarter of the homes in the U.S. had one. And then, poof, bye, poof. What am I talking about? 312-981-7200. You might still have one in your house. Go looking for it. And go looking for Iridian and her sweet voice to tell her your guest to the question of the day. 312-981-7200. We'll get the answer hopefully after this.
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4: Lines lit up. Let's hope someone has the answer to the question of the day under the category products so successful they ruin themselves. Coming from Japan in the late 80s, selling in the U.S. and selling out fast articles and late 80s, early 90s about long back orders. And eventually, one in four homes had one. Then, poof, the prices dropped, the sales dropped, the whole fad dropped. Okay, what are we talking about? Beth, you have our first guest of the day. Congratulations on being the first. Are you correct? Let's find out. What do you think? Beth going once. Go ahead.
15: Are you ready? I'm here.
4: I'm ready, baby. What do you got?
15: I got Tamagotchi.
4: Nope. Actually, more Tamagotchi is sold, but very similar trend lines, Beth. Let's go to Bove. Hi, Bove. What's your guess?
16: Teletubbies.
4: No, not the Teletubbies, but a similar storyline, just not the numbers lining up nor the origin story. Mark, what are you going with?
17: Well, I don't know if it's from Japan, but I'm going with Cabbage Patch.
4: No, I don't think they are from Japan, and they were like early 80s, like 84, but a good guess, Mark. I don't judge the guesses. Let's go with Greg. What do you think the answer is?
18: Bug Zapper.
4: And that's also the sound of the Bug Zapper and you getting the question of the day wrong. But a good guess, Greg. Thank you so much for playing. Let's go to Mark. Mark, what do you think it is? Mark.
19: I think it's a Walkman.
4: A Walkman. You know how many Walkmans were sold in the United States? 35 million Walkmans. So, similar lines, just the Walkman actually a little bit more popular and lasting just a little bit longer. Okay, thank you, Mark. Let's go to Marilyn. Marilyn, what do you think it is?
20: Is it a video cassette recorder?
4: It is not a video cassette recorder. The VCRs. I'll have to look up the total numbers. I think those were a little earlier and lasted a bit longer. But a good guess, Marilyn. Let's go to... let me do this. I just locked I pressed some button. Thank God Iridian is back to fix it. All right, we're all good now. Good for Karen's answer. Karen, what do you think?
21: How about Beanie Babies?
4: No, it's not Beanie Babies, but a good guess. Boy, that was a lot of a lot of wrong answers. I mean, a lot of people are thinking in the right decades, right? You know, like 80s, but something very specific I'm talking about. Yeah, maybe this will help. The slogan, not the slogan.

0: One article I read said this is the new microwave. And it absolutely did not end up that at all. So I don't know if that helps people out. 312-981-7200 if you get a guess. Let's try and get one more here before weather and traffic. Joan, what do you think it is?
1: Furbies.
0: Not Furbies. No, they were not. I don't think Joan heard my clue or didn't have a chance to change or get her guess. Not the next microwave. Okay, 312-981-7200. We'll find out the answer hopefully soon. We'll also talk to Tom Fortino. Now we talk to Mayor. Well, they were 94 at 6:15. Mayor, what are the temps at right now?
2: 93. Oh, boy. Tonight, yay, chance of showers, low 75. Chance of showers and thunderstorms for tomorrow and a high of 90. Still a bridge situation going on the Torrance Avenue Bridge now over the Calumet. Is in the up position. It's stuck there on the southeast side, so Torrance is closed between 126th and 122nd. They had that same problem on DeSaba Lakeshore Drive earlier today, but now it's looking pretty good. Just some minor northbound delays, Roosevelt to Belmont. Still some leftover Cubs traffic there. The Edens has cleared the inbound Kennedy from O'Hare 40 minutes. Outbound Eisenhower down to 24 to Mannheim. Stevenson 28 out to the Tri-State. And on 294, some minor delays into Ogden. I'm Mary Vandeveld from the Chevy Drive Chicago Traffic Center.
0: Let's get one or two more guesses. Marlene, what do you think the answer is to the question of the day?
3: How about a transistor radio?
0: No. Let's go to Joanne. Joanne, what do you think it is?
4: Air fryer?
0: It is not air fryer. Air fryer might be, although they don't think maybe as much, on a similar trend as this. In fact, they thought that this would be the new microwave. I think some people think that the air fryer may be the new answer to the question of the day. Okay, we'll keep on guessing. We'll talk to Tom Fortino next.
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0: 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Every time Tom Fortino comes on, the question of the day somehow is so hard that I have to spend an extra 30 seconds trying to get the answer before we get to Tom. So he'll wait.
1: First and foremost, Chris Scott.
0: Hold on. Sorry, something was playing there somewhere else. I think that was coming out of news. All right, let's get a guess to the question of the day. What do you think it is, Robert? What's your guess?
12: Hacky sack.
0: It's not the hacky sack. What was labeled going to be the new microwave? Big craze in the early 90s. A quarter of homes had it, then it went out of style. Mary, what do you think?
13: Is it the toaster oven?
0: No, it's not, but our engineer Krista just guessed that. It's not the toaster oven. Tom, what are you going with?
14: How about a rice cooker?
0: No, that would be the guess if it were in the 90s and 2000s, because those did get really popular and then faded out. But it's not that, but it's close. Gail, what do you think?
15: A salad shooter.
0: No, it's not a salad shooter. Pam, please get it for us. What do you think it is?
16: The George Foreman grill?
0: No, but that's another great guess. I have to look up those stats, but... Nope. Okay. Well, keep on calling. We'll wait till the end of the show. We got an extra hour if we need it tonight, but we got to get to Tom Fortino, who's a great resource for us. You hear him, of course, here on WGN Plenty. Tom, how is everything going, my friend?
17: Nate's going great. It's going great. How are you doing?
0: You know, I'm doing well. I just want to get this answer out, but we got to make sure. And you don't get a guess, Tom. I know you're itching to play, but I can't send you a WGN Radio t-shirt, unfortunately. So.
17: Yeah. I know you said I could be a great resource, but I can't be a resource on this. Sorry.
0: Yeah, no, that's
17: okay. I didn't ask my wife. So.
0: There you go. Okay, so we're sitting here in September. You know, we still got a couple months. We're in meteorological fall. We're in... looking at Q4 starting next month. Do you think it's already time to start buttoning up the end of the year stuff, or at least looking at some of the stuff we have to do by the end of the year?
17: You know, it absolutely is, because how many people have said, I can't believe it's September? Well, there you go. And if you're one of those people, well, pretty soon you're going to be saying, I can't believe it's the end of the year. So, you know, absolutely. There's some things that we can be looking at. It's never too early, whether it's Roth's conversions or it's, you know, looking at your taxes, and 401k certainly is one of the big areas we talk about, because, you know, it's the end of the year. It runs from the calendar year. You have from January 1st to December 31st of each year, and then it's start all over again January 1st. So, you know, I would suggest, you know, one of the things that we can do among the list of many things is call our 401k providers. Find out what's going on. You know, have you been contributing? Find out what you've contributed. Right. So far this year, you can go up to 32,500 if you're 50 or over.
0: Wow.
17: You know, if you're only at 10,000, you can accelerate. Say, hey, take out 20% for the rest of the year. You can switch to a Roth for the rest of the year in your 401k. There's other things that we could be doing. So it's so critical that we, you know, here's an opportunity to start this process, and then it becomes habit. And guess what? Next year we do it, or we reset our 401ks for the beginning of the year. But there's a lot of opportunity for things that we could be doing before the end of the year. That's one of the big ones for anyone that participates in a 401k.
0: Yeah, when you talk to clients, are you like, hey, here's a great opportunity to get some Roth assets with basically no limitations, is the Roth 401k. I mean, make sure you're getting your match. Some employers only match out of the pre-tax bucket. But do you recommend a mix, or do you recommend, I guess it depends on each person, whether you're trying to lower your tax bill or whether you're trying to up your assets in your Roth.
17: Yeah, it does, John. You know, it's kind of this, it's one of the greatest, you know, retirement plans out there, because the contributions are some of the highest you're going to find, right? You can only put $8,600 into a Roth IRA or a traditional, but you can put, as I said, up to $32,500 or $24,500 if you're under 50. So we need to take advantage of these things. And as you said, the Roth option, now I can do all Roth. I could do $32,500 into a Roth. Or I can do half in the Roth, half in the traditional. But how many of us are actually being conscious of this and not just contributing, but then adding that second piece where I'm saying, I'm going to do some tax planning here so I can get more money into tax-free that's tax-free for the rest of my life. And in the 401ks, not only is a higher contribution, it's not income tested, so it doesn't matter what your income is. Again, this is a great opportunity, and I think we should be aware of this and really take advantage of it, because it's going to be impactful. in the long run.
0: Now, you talk about taking advantage of things. For many years, I was a contractor at different places with a 1099 in addition to a W-2 job. And I just kind of ate the tax bill every year until someone got wise and said, hey, why don't you start an S-Corp and you pay yourself a salary, a reasonable salary, and then you can start a SEP IRA. And I was like, oh my goodness. And that's been such a ability for me to save more on top of maxing out a 401k. It's a real game changer for people. And we have so many people working side hustles that could maybe take advantage of that stuff, right?
17: Yeah, if you're self-employed, whether you set up an LLC or an S-Corp, as you were talking about, sole proprietor, whatever it is, but you're your own business, guess what? You can set up your own retirement plan.
0: Right.
17: There's actually solo 401ks, individual 401ks. You mentioned a SEP, but now you've opened this window of, again, these higher contributions, more opportunities. And so you're exactly right, John. These are things that some small business owners may not be aware of, or if you're, you know, self-employed, again, you can do it yourself too. And it's pretty easy. You can contact Fidelity or Schwab and get it set up through them, and now you're off to the races.
0: Yeah. The battle over Social Security that's brewing, and really it shouldn't even be called a battle. They just got to figure this out. It's not. No one's going to be happy with the end result. That's what compromise is all about. But this stuff like happens like slowly. It's like first nuggets of conversation happening, then you start to have it percolate. Where are we at in this stage? Is anyone talking about this out there?
17: Well, you know, there was a couple articles, one recently in the Wall Street Journal that said Congress showing signs of taking action. And there's, I think, Bernie Moreno and Senator Warren. Hmm. So you got Democrat and Republican working on a bipartisan bill. Unfortunately, some of the answers aren't what we want to hear, but they're at least starting to talk about it because, you know, I'm sure you've talked about it, John, 2032 is when they say the shortfall is going to occur and the benefits could be reduced by up to 25%. And so, you know, they're talking about, like I said, solutions maybe not we're too thrilled about, but increasing the taxes, increasing the cap on your Social Security wages. So now they're going to bring in more revenue. And there's other things they're going to do. But unfortunately, it's one of those things they kicked the can down the road. And they're going to do something. And
0: if both sides are upset with a little of it, I think that's a good thing. Probably. It's probably the only way this is going to work.
17: Yeah, I heard someone say the other day they can't even agree on that today's Wednesday. So, you know, they're doing this. Hey, that's a good start, I guess. We're gonna be positive. At least they're talking about it, and they're going to try to do something.
0: Well, no, and I like that Elizabeth Warren, a noted progressive, is meeting with Bernie Moreno, more of a moderate Republican. But let's get some of these people that oppose each other on so many issues in the same room and talking. That's the only way this is going to get done. And let's not wait till 2031, Tom. I hope we can make this an issue that you're already laughing because I think we all know that's probably what's going to happen. Well, I hate to end on that, but hopefully you'll have more for us on your show on Sunday, alphawealthgroup.com. Any number you want to give out, or is the website the best place to get started, Tom?
17: Sure. 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Tons of information. You can access information on there, download reports, or if you want to give us a call directly, 630-864-6711.
0: You're the best. Talk soon, Tom, okay?
17: Thanks a lot, John. You take care.
0: All right. We have the news for the Northwestern Medicine Newsroom. But before that, an answer to the question of the day. We got one. We'll get it next.
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0: At its peak at the turn of the century, about 25% of homes had one, and most of them stopped using it. A lot of them did. And it was going to be the next microwave, not so much. A lot of great guesses. Joanne, David, James, and John have good ones, but we're low on time, so I'm going to go right to Laura. Laura, what is your guess?
2: Howdy, bread machine, bread maker.
0: The bread maker, the fad that also supported an industry of packets that you'd buy of flour, and then it had magazines. There was bread, bread maker magazines, Laura, and then everyone went, woo-hoo! Congratulations. Have you ever won before?
2: Well, not yours.
0: Well, there you go.
2: No.
0: Now, then you're a winner in my book. Congratulations on your first question of the day win. And hang on, you'll get a WGN t-shirt, okay?
2: Awesome. Thanks.
0: That's great. Phew, the bread maker. Tim Stearns, TJ Stearns, joined us yesterday for our Tuesdays with Tim. 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
22: We've got partly cloudy skies. It is 91 degrees at 7:01. Good evening. I'm David Jennings. 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One dead, six wounded. A mass shooting late this afternoon in Minneapolis. 33 minutes inbound on the Kennedy. The outbound side, no problem. 35 inbound on the Ike. Outbound 33. Outbound Stevenson is half an hour right now. Elsewhere, 24 minutes outbound on the Bishop Ford, the Ryan to 80-94. No other major delays. 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Authorities in Minneapolis say at least one person's dead, six others wounded in a shooting at an apartment building in Minneapolis's downtown. Police say two of its officers are among the wounded. Police did not immediately say how many people were shot. Hennepin County Medical Center says it got seven people, including the one who didn't make it. Traffic moving along over the Chicago River onto Saba Lakeshore Drive. The bridge, they got raised today. Then when it came time to bring it back down, it kind of stretched a little in the heat. So it was several hours of nothing moving across the Chicago River. WGN's Jenna Barnes.
23: Crews from a fireboat below doused the bridge with water to cool it down. Alerts from Notify Chicago indicate there was a scheduled bridge lift at 10 a.m. for the Spirit of Chicago, a dining yacht that seats 600 passengers. The notification that followed announced the bridge was in the up position, telling drivers to find another route. The Spirit of Chicago went back under the bridge during its next scheduled lift just after noon, but the work continued above. The bridge reopened to traffic at 2:30.
22: The bridge was rebuilt in 1987 and is in need of structural repairs, according to Illinois' Department of Transportation. Survey teams from the state of Illinois were in the south suburb of Homewood. It's part of a process to document last month's storm damage and to try to make a case for federal help. Here's WGN's Jeremy Ross.
3: It is the beginning of a long process, and it's certainly ongoing. It is a complex process, a bureaucratic one, but survey teams are here on the ground to see the damage with their own eyes, write down the total dollar amounts, and if that dollar amount gets to a specific threshold, that can go a long way in the state getting federal disaster relief funds, but it's one of only several things that needs to qualify.
22: Governor Pritzker will analyze the information and decide whether or not to request a major disaster declaration. The strike by more than 200